0: guy gets called Daddy by his three beautiful daughters. Aww. One guy gets called Daddy after a credit card approval. One guy won a state high school basketball championship. One guy only covered a state high school basketball championship. One guy's been inducted into three halls of fame. One guy has only mocked a hall. Does this seem weird to anybody else?
1: Hey, I heard that.
0: Can this sports writer and this sports fan share a radio show without driving each other crazy? 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
2: Hour number two.
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0: Appreciate that. And you can also not only listen to us on Fox Sports Radio, you can watch us as well on YouTube.
1: Do it!
0: Just search Odd Couple FSR on YouTube. That's right. Go to YouTube, our YouTube channel. You can watch us, see what we got on, see us going at it, all that. So again, go check out the channel and just search Odd Couple FSR and subscribe. Mark Stein, NBA insider, he'll give us the skinny on what went down in Dallas. Jason Kidd is out as head coach there, plus more NBA stuff. M1's got to go. A lot of that. I did get a letter in the mail.
2: What's that?
0: And it's from Gary. Is that Kazee? K-A-Z-E-E.
2: Oh, up there.
0: Kazee?
2: Yeah, Kazee.
0: Gary Kazee from
2: Ohio. Did you read it?
0: Ohio.
2: Already? I'm nervous.
0: I did read it.
2: All right, make sure. No. So you can't read this live, Rob. He might have said something crazy.
0: No, nothing crazy.
1: You.
2: That's funny.
1: You.
0: Thank you.
1: You're cool.
2: You're cool. Love it. Half
1: you, I'm out.
0: But this is great. He sent a newspaper article about how an independent station in Cincinnati is changing the call letters. Look. And actually becoming WKRP in Cincinnati.
2: Nice.
0: So he's like,
2: it's only been 50 years.
0: I know. Somebody finally decided to make that happen.

0: That's lit. Can't lie.
1: Hey, Gary, thank you for the letter. And then, of course, he has nothing but kind words. Thought you would like, you might like this. Been a regular listener to The Odd Couple since day one. Best show on the radio, as far as I'm concerned. Keep up the good work. And he put ABL, always be listening.
0: Oh,
1: ABL, always be listening.
0: That's,
1: is that nice? That's why, man, I had to read this letter.
0: No, absolutely you had to read
1: thank
0: that
1: you,
0: letter.
1: Thank you, Gary.
0: I appreciate you, G.
1: Gary Casey.
0: You know what I like about it, too?
1: There was a radio station in Denver. KZ103.
0: Why do you remember a radio station in Denver?
2: What'd you eat yesterday?
0: Makes no sense.
2: How do you remember this?
1: KZ103 in Denver.
0: Denver, not Detroit. I get it. You live there. Right. Cincinnati. You live there. New York. I get it. Denver?
1: Yep. I was driving by. I saw the billboard. KZ103.
0: I was driving. And this is why I call him Rain Man.
1: That station
0: you
1: is
0: You are TV and radio station Rain Man. Now, anything else? I don't know. But TV and radio, you are Rain Man.
1: All right.
0: There was this radio personality in Albuquerque, New Mexico. Why do you know him?
1: I was just driving by, right, and I heard his show.
0: My goodness.
1: All right. Hey. Game two between the Spurs and the Thunder in OKC.
3: This time, it counts.
0: Well, shoot. Game one counted.
1: 25 minutes or so, right?
0: Yeah.
1: 8:30 Eastern, 5:30 Pacific time.
0: Interesting. Evante, do me a favor. Can you confirm De'Aaron Fox is not playing? If you can confirm that for me.
1: But I do want to say Vegas has the Spurs, who won in double overtime as the underdog, getting 7.5 points. I love that as a bet. I'll take the 7.5.
0: That is shocking. I thought it would be just no matter who they pick to win, I thought it would be 3.5.

0: Seven and a half,
1: but I'm figuring Wimby ain't going to be 41-24, and SGA ain't going to have the horrible shooting night that he had. But I'm going to say this.
0: What you got?
1: For people in NBA America, you know me. I'm a reporter, and I don't care who wins. I'm always about, I want my analysis to be right. I've told you that all the time. You think I hate the Lions or the Pistons? No, that's not. I just want to be
0: right.
1: There's
0: only like four or five things I think you do hate for or root for.
1: What?
0: The Yankees every night.
1: No, Alex, is that true?
0: Alex knows the Yankees every night, without a doubt. Confirm this, please,
1: Alex. The Yankee game ain't even on the TV.
0: The Dodgers to never win.
2: Confirm.
0: Thank you. The Pistons or Lions to never win.
2: Confirm.
0: Anything else we're missing?
1: And Aaron Rodgers to win.
0: Confirm. Which we're going to drop down to four at the end of this year. We'll see. Maybe we might throw another one in. Maybe it might be Lamar Jackson.
1: But here's my point. I'm rooting, openly rooting.
0: Oh, no. Breaking news.
1: Not for the Spurs to win, but for the Thunder to lose.
0: Okay.
1: Does that make sense?
0: I get it. Why?
1: Because I think if they lose and they don't go back-to-back, it shakes up and it changes the narrative on this team. Like, for them to be special can't be just a one championship. If they get knocked out, that everybody already had rubber stamp. Oh, they're going to win again, didn't they? Mm-hmm. Oh, yeah. Oh, they're going to win again. Oh, they got the young team. They won. They're only going to get better. Oh, they're going to get the Clippers pick. Oh, you know, like how are you going to stop this juggernaut? Well, here we go. I don't want them to go down as one of the all-time great teams. I hate watching this team. They make me want to throw up in my mouth. I'm glad they're down 0-1. I'm hoping that they go down 0-2 tonight. So I'm not rooting for the Spurs, but I'm rooting against the Thunder. I don't want them to go down in history. I want them to go down in infamy. I want them to be George W. Bush. No, George Herbert Walker.
0: Herbert Walker,
1: H.W. H.W., sorry. He only had the one.
0: You can't say W, say got W.
1: W. George Herbert book. George.
0: How did Justin Herbert get into this?
1: Herbert Walker Bush, right? Is that what it was?
0: Elijah, just make sure you splice this one up. Correct. Just, if you got to use AI, Elijah, do what you got to do.
1: Because you got to get that in. I want the.
0: Right, here you go. Wait. Ready? That camera there. 3, 2, go.
1: I want the Thunder to be George Herbert Walker Bush. Let me do it one more time.
0: Wait. Okay, wait. Hold on. Take a breath.
1: It is
0: take
1: Herbert
0: a breath.
1: Walker.
0: You know how to take a breath. Take a breath. Okay. All right, now we're going to get this right, people. Okay. So, because you're going to smoke
1: you
0: it, right? You're going to put it online.
1: Elijah, you got to put gotta this
0: get
1: on it right.
0: Get the, all right. I can't look at you when you do this. This is the only thing worse is if I ask you to say Mike Vrabel now.
1: I can't say it.
0: All right, ready?
1: Mike
0: Three,
1: Vrabel.
0: 3, 2, go.
1: I'm not bad. All right, here we go. Are we ready? Is this radio or television?
0: Thank God this is a movie.
1: I know.
0: It'll take as many takes as we need. They'll never know. All right.
1: All right. Wait a minute. What I say? I'm not rooting for what you call it.
0: I didn't write the script.
1: There we go.
0: All right, here we go. Three.
3: One guy is happily divorced.
1: All right.
0: 3, 2, action.
1: I'm not rooting for the Spurs, but I'm rooting against the Thunder. I don't want them to go down in NBA history. I want them to be the George Herbert Walker Bush of the NBA. That's what I
0: there
1: want.
0: You go.
1: One term, one championship,
0: there
1: and
0: you.
1: That's it.
0: There you go. Granted, you were looking like Richard Nixon, though.
2: First
0: you
2: try.
0: You're talking about another president. Well, you look like Richard Nixon the way you were doing
1: it. On the internet, it'll be one try.
0: They'll
1: beautiful.
0: Never know. Elijah, make sure you splice all those together.
1: Don't put that
0: together. That's going to be really, really funny
1: all
0: to
1: right.
0: do that.
1: You hear what I'm saying.
0: Oh, I do hear what you're saying. I'm done. Now, we can just go to break. That was hilarious. No, I totally get your point, right? I told you this team is a team, them being the Thunder, that for some reason a lot of people don't like. If I put on paper the good things about them, you'd be like, oh, this is awesome. If I told you, hey, man, they're all in. They play defense. They're together. They got a guy who's averaging 30-plus for 4 years, 50. Like, on paper, you'd be like, oh, let's go. But then once I start adding all the other stuff, the flopping, the foul merchant, all the stuff that you weren't here that day.
1: What they get away with defensively.
0: Stuff they get away with, the TikTokiness of them all. They've started to rub people the wrong way. So I get why a lot of people are over them. Specifically with this game, I expect a bounce back from them. I think Vegas has it right. I don't know the exact spread, but my point is I think they'll win. I think they'll win by at least six. I don't know, 7.5 might be a bit much. But I think they'll win today. And I think more importantly for them, I think SGA, because Rob, he hasn't played great the entire postseason, mind you, or let me, the last five games, I should say, because he didn't play great against the Lakers. He was not spectacular versus the Lakers. And everybody's going, oh, it doesn't really matter because they're winning big. And we kind of ignored it. He wasn't great against them. You're talking about a guy that was averaging 31 points a game in the regular season on 55%. Now he's averaging like 26 in the postseason, around 43% or something shooting. And usually a guy like that, you know, your better players, your MVPs, play better in the postseason. That's not the case for SGA. Didn't have a great game one. Looked confused. Was out there looking lost. And your boy Wimby was out there looking like primetime Deion Sanders or Darrell Revis. You know how they were known for taking away half the field? Like, don't even look, throw that way. That's what Wimby did to SGA. He took away them. Don't even come in here. Even if I'm over on the side of the court, don't come in the paint. It was amazing to see how he got into their head, specifically SGA, even if he was another side of the court. So I expect them, Thunder, to bounce back, more specifically SGA to bounce back. But I expect this to be, again, a tight series. It could go either way. I got the Thunder just because they're the reigning champs, and I think they got just enough edge and experience to get this, to get it done. But I totally get your point. They're unlikable for a lot of people.
1: But doesn't it change their trajectory?
0: What's different between Denver?
1: Right.
0: What's between this version of Boston, right?
1: That's what I'm saying. Just winning one, it's a big difference.
0: Milwaukee.
1: Right. There's a lot of one, and that's it.
0: Who else am I missing? Boston, Milwaukee, Denver, OKC. I think I'm missing one more here. But, yeah, we've just had like a few champions where, I mean, every year it's just been a new champion. So they would change that if they went back-to-back. I have them winning it all. But obviously, the Spurs are more than capable of beating them.
1: All right, we want to hear from you. 877-99 on Fox. 877-996-6369. Where are you? Your rooting interest tonight. Rooting for the Spurs to take a commanding 2-0 lead with Wemby? Or SGA and the Thunder bounce back at home, tie the series 1-1? The Spurs have already done their job, right? They got home court. All you want to do is split on the road.
0: They're bloodthirsty, though.
1: Right?
0: They're not nothing about Wimby, Castle.
1: No, those guys are too young and hungry.
0: Right. Why not?
1: So 877-99 on Fox. We want to hear from you. It is the Odd Couple on a Worship Wednesday. Rob Parker, Kelvin Washington. Right here on Fox Sports Radio on a Worship Wednesday. That's right. And you know what you need to do. Stick and stay.
2: Because everybody knows it's who, Rob, in the U.S. of A?
4: Everyone knows it's Wimby.
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0: 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You know what's interesting, Evante and Rob, when we were talking about this, the Spurs and the Thunder, two other things happened other than Wimby and SGA not being the great game, Wimby having one of the all-time great games. I mentioned Caruso yesterday, right? How he just, it'll be a game, if you know hoops, you'll remember per se, but like it'll be wasted because they lost. But also, Stephon Castle, 11 turnovers is crazy. He had 11 turnovers in the game. But because Wimby'd and they won and all this other stuff, we kind of just forget. 11 turnovers is outrageous. But it makes me wonder, where would they be? What would they do? How would they manage the minutes? Because Dylan Harper was incredible with De'Aaron Fox when he comes back. You know what I mean? Like, do you? Because Dylan Harper was, I mean, he was fantastic.
1: He had seven steals.
0: Seven steals. He played sound. He got to the hole. He got free throws. And then, like I said, De'Aaron Fox would have handled the ball more than Castle, who had those 11 turnovers. Whoa. So, point is, that veteran guy who can get you 20 a game in De'Aaron Fox, I'm wondering how that'll change things when he comes back.
2: Yeah, my question to you is, what kind of game are you expecting from Wimby? When you put up 41 and 24, you don't duplicate that.
0: Right.
2: Otherwise, it's not history making. Do you know what I mean?
0: Some of it won't be.
2: It would be a Wednesday
0: if that's the case,
2: right?
0: Some of it's going to be what the Thunder do to him that I don't think he'll put up the numbers. Not that he won't have that type of motivation. I just think they're going to be like, dang it, if anybody else going to be this, it's going to be anybody but Wimby. But I think for him, I'm looking at a 28-12, 4-5 block kind of game for him. I expect something like that.
2: I think he'll go over 30.
0: Over 30?
2: Yeah, I do. I just don't.
0: But the thing about it, he can even win the game and not even go. Like, there's games he wins with 16 because he'll have 16, 18, and 10 blocks. So he's one of the, that's what makes him great. He doesn't have to even score 30, 40 for them to look good and win. But I think about, I'm going like 28 and 12-ish, 28, 12 and about 5 blocks.
2: What's going on down there in OKC? I mean, fans are probably.
0: Chet,
2: go ahead.
0: Chet, real quick. So, a lot of people don't know. They were playing when they were both like teenagers, which obviously wasn't that long ago, but they played in like some international, like we send our young, like international basketball, the young Americans versus young French and other, they all came for a tournament. And Chet won, best player of the tournament and all that. And again, just like when SGA won the MVP, you see Wimby barely wants to hold his little trophy and all that. He's just looking like, man. And ever since then, he goes at Chet. He takes it personally, right? Because then everybody was like, oh, remember a couple years ago when they were both coming in the league? Like, who's the better, freak tall guy, the freakishly tall guy? So point is, I need Chet. I know they're doing Caruso, and I know he guards him pretty well-ish. He does make it a little chaotic and gets turnovers because some guys, for whatever reason, can't get the right passing angle. I want to see Chet. From time to time, God forbid, Rob, do you remember in our era of basketball when Jordan said, I want Clyde Drexler, or when T-Mac would say, I want Kobe, or KG wanted Duncan, point being, can Chet say, nah, just a handful of plays, I got him.
1: Did you guys see the clip where Chet stepped on Wemby's foot before he went for a rebound?
0: Yep.
1: Do you think that was intentional, or do you think it was just?
0: I think they got all types of little small personal, because they've been matched up. Who are the 2 7-foot plus guys when they were 16, 17?
1: So who's now that they be lost better, game right? one, do you feel like that becomes more common in game two here?
0: Wimby is Michael Jordan, and I took that personally. Like, he doesn't let stuff go, so absolutely for Wimby. But I think Chet has to take it personally, Rob. Like, coach, I know the system. I know what we're trying to do. But, hey, every now and again, whatever we call, we change it up, or I wave my hand at you, let me guard him. Let me take it personally. Let me compete a little bit more out here. Don't be 7'2", 3-point shooter the whole time. Get down there a little bit, Chet, every now and again. My gosh.
2: Put some body on him. Yeah. Mix it up a little bit.
0: But
2: that's the problem. That is the problem.
0: Me and you sat here, and we're watching the game. You got Cavs and Knicks. Sometimes people get three happy. Chet, I know you got a nice stroke for a 7'2". You know you're allowed to get down there and bang a little bit and hit some mid ranges and some jump hooks. You're allowed to do that, Chet. So I expect him to, you know, pick it up a little bit as well.
2: I don't know. I think that the Spurs, I know it's asking a lot to be, for them to win two games on the road to start the series is like a death knell.
0: I mean, you know, for like, them, do they feel like they've beaten them now 5 out of 6 games.
2: That's what I'm saying. Like, they should not feel like, and they're playing, the scary part is, they're playing with house money because they mm-hmm. did what they needed to do, which was split on the road. So mm-hmm. they've already accomplished that. Who's going to be on their heels? It's going to be the Thunder. If they get bum rushed mm-hmm. and they're down by 15, or like the crowd gets antsy, oh my God, we're not going to win. Yeah. Like it becomes like you can hear it in the building.
0: And the Spurs,
2: it's a scary thing.
0: And they got those types of players, Rob, to your point. Again, they're supposed to be, oh, we're just young, we don't know. No, they got dogs. Castles won a championship in college. You know what I mean? You see how he's out there trying to take it to people. Dylan Harper, I don't know if he knows he's 20. Yeah, he acts like he's 26. Like, he's been in the league, and it's just what he does. And we already know Wimby's a freak. But you got Vassell, Keldon Johnson. I mean, these guys, they got a bunch of dudes that are ready for it, bringing it face-to-face. 94 feet dog. So I'm with you in that. I don't think they're just going to come out here and be like, well, we got one. You know, let's just be happy. Let's not be greedy. No, I think they're coming out there ready for it and to say, nah, man, I don't care, road or home, we're coming to get a win tonight. So it'll be interesting. But SGA's performance, I want to see him bounce back because he looked off. He took some weird shots. He didn't take some of the shots, and a lot of it that game was Wimby and him just roaming the paint, but SGA's got to bounce back for them for sure and have a better game. He had the numbers, if you just looked at the final score and his box score, but percentages and shots he missed and didn't take, he wasn't great.
2: No, this will be something. It will be amazing if the Spurs can take two.
0: Only thing I will say, if to your point, the Thunder, they could go to San Antonio and win two. Like these two teams are that good that they could go to Spurs, and next thing you know, we're going back to the Thunder.
2: I hear you. I just think if they were to win this game, now you were talking about 6 out of 7. You can't believe that the Spurs do believe. You know what I mean? Like, this team is now going to beat you 4 out of 5 times.
0: They're both. This is high caliber basketball.
2: No, I get it.
0: So neither team.
2: I just think that the OKC Thunder can be beat. I really do. Like,
0: well, I think this is the team that can do it.
2: They right, and they can be beat. And even last year when they won their championship, they had two series that went 7 games. It wasn't mm-hmm. like this start where they 8-0 this year and they looked like they were blowing everybody out. That's not what was last year when they won their first mm-hmm. one. This one is different, and I just think it's, as you know, in the NBA, it's about matchups. Some teams just match 100%. Up. You know,
0: they don't have an answer for Wimby, and that's right. been the issue for them throughout. And they were going, oh, it's just regular season. We didn't have Jalen Williams, you know, little things. But the Spurs, like, all right, we don't care who you got. We're bringing it. All right, Mark Stein on the other side right now, checking in with USC. Chris, getting us updated.
3: That's right, guys. We're close to tip-off. Once again, the Spurs will be without De'Aaron Fox. He has been ruled out for tonight, making it the second straight game he has missed due to his ankle injury. NBA released the all-rookie teams, and on the first team, we've got Dylan Harper, who's in this game, along with Cooper Flagg and Con Kanipolis, some of the headliners. It's been puck drop, and we're about halfway through the first period between the Vegas Golden Knights and the Colorado Avalanche. Colorado is without its star defenseman, Cale McCarr. Still scoreless in that game, each team with 4 shots on goal. Baseball scoreboard, the Tigers have added a run, and they have a 1-0 lead on the Guardians in the 8th inning. Kenley Jansen just getting out of the jam and going to the bottom of the 8th there. Washington has extended their lead 6-2 over the Mets. The Cubs are trying to avoid getting swept by the Milwaukee Brewers, and the Brewers have a 4-0 lead in the 3rd inning already. Aaron Rodgers says he will call it quits after 22 seasons in the NFL. This year, his one-year, $25 million contract he signed with the Pittsburgh Steelers will be his last one. So this final year with a reunion with his head coach, Mike McCarthy, will be the last time you'll see Aaron Rodgers suit up, we hope. Kentucky and Gonzaga have canceled their college basketball series with 2 games left on the deal. And Lions signed former Dolphins wide receiver Cedric Wilson to a contract. Back to the Odd Couple with Kelvin Washington and Rob Parker.
0: Appreciate it. Thank you, Chris. It is the Odd Couple, Rob and Kelvin, on a Worship Wednesday. Tip-off getting ready to come up here in the Game 2 of the Western Conference Finals. Looking forward to this one. Joined now by Mark Stein, NBA Insider, the Stein Line. Mark, what's going on? How you doing?
4: Gentlemen, I'm good.
2: Awesome. Better than Jason Kidd, although he's taking a lot of money with him.
0: He might be having Mai Tai and some money.
2: What happened there, Lucy, with Jason Kidd in Dallas? Is it just because you got a new general manager down there?
4: Well, Masai Ujiri was hired on May 4th, and he had a press conference on May 5th. And in that press conference, one of the first questions he got was, are you prepared to guarantee that Jason Kidd will remain as coach? And he stopped well short of that. So from that moment on, really, everybody in Dallas was on coach watch to see what would happen.
2: Okay.
4: And you know, there were rumblings at the Chicago draft combine last week that this change was really going to happen, but the week started pretty normal. Everybody was in the office Monday as usual, but on Tuesday there were a slew of changes throughout the Mavericks organization, and it just shows you that Masai Ujiri has been given ultimate authority to do whatever he wants, because as you mentioned, Kidd has 4 years and more than $40 million left on his deal. You don't often see a team make a move when the coach has that much time and money left on the deal.
2: It was such a bad week for Jason Kidd. I think the Portland owner fired him as well, didn't he? With everybody else.
5: Stop it.
4: No, I'm sorry.
5: It's too soon, bro.
4: The Portland owner is a big fan of Jason Kidd. You know, they know each other because the Portland owner has pretty deep Dallas ties, but I'm not so sure, you know, it's not clear yet. Will Jason Kidd jump right back in there? You know, Chicago, Orlando, and Portland all have coaching vacancies in addition to Dallas now, but you know, it's not clear yet how Jason Kidd will approach this. And it wouldn't surprise me if he decides to take some time, because this last year and a half was obviously a lot of chaos in Dallas.
0: Well, that's where I want to go to that too. You're there in that area. Luka meant so much. The trade happens. Then you get Cooper Flagg, and now we've had that rookie season for him, rookie of the year. Hush, Rob.
2: I already know. I was going to say.
0: Before you even say anything. Are fans now over it? Are they still hurt? Are they saying, you know, at least the stars align, that now we have our great hype in him? What's the sentiment in Dallas now?
4: I mean, they are incredibly grateful to have Cooper Flagg, and Cooper Flagg is beloved. But I mean, that you even hear Masai Ujiri has now done two press conferences in his first 2 weeks as team president, and you hear him use the words, "I know that our fan base is still healing, and I know that it's my responsibility to lead that healing." Like, no, you know, over it. Maybe some are, but there are plenty. There are plenty of Mavs fans who I encounter who are very much not over it, even with the miracle of winning the draft lottery with a 1.8% chance to do so and being able to draft Cooper Flagg. But that's been a big part of what Masai Ujiri is trying to, you know, he keeps saying it over and over in these press conferences, that we do have a generational talent here to build around and lead this franchise forward. So obviously that's what he wants to focus on. But I think he's handled it pretty well. He understands that there are still a lot of hurt feelings over the way the Luka trade went down.
2: A lot of great players have been traded. They'll get over it eventually. I mean, come on. Babe Ruth was traded. Wayne Gretzky
0: Anthony
2: was
0: Davis
2: traded.
0: Ain't even there anymore. He's a wizard now, Rob.
2: I don't care. I'm just saying. Okay.
4: Hey, Rob, how many years did it take the Red Sox to get over the Babe Ruth?
2: About 86 years? Was that what it was?
4: Yeah.
2: Something like that.
4: It does start with an 8.
2: Yeah. Let's talk about the Wemby game. They're about to tip off for game 2. A historic night. My God. 41-24. Double overtime win against the defending champs. It was, as I like to say, suitable for framing. What a game that was.
4: Yeah, and look, one of my big questions was, you know, he's playing so many more minutes now in the playoffs than he did during the regular season. The Spurs very intentionally kept his minutes below 30 per game during the season, and, you know, he's playing in the 40s now in the playoffs. And so you do wonder, like, how he's going to handle that. And there was a point where it looked like he might be getting a little tired, and then he just powered through it and, you know, did things in crunch time that, you know, people are still just wowed by. I mean, there's no way to, you know, undersell it. He's listed at 7'5", but I mean, 7'7" is my estimate. And I think he's taller than 7'5". And I was in the building when Curry hit that shot 10 years ago.
0: Oh, wow. You know, same spot.
4: I mean, you know, just when he pulled up, like, what did you guys think when he pulled up to take that?
0: The scary part for me, Mark and Rob, was that it looked fluid, meaning that looks normal, and that's not supposed to look normal for 7'5", 6".
2: At his feet and said, was he in New Jersey when he shot that? I'm just like, come on.
4: Mark. I'm not sure that was the shot the Spurs wanted.
2: No, I'm sure it wasn't the shot.
4: It went in. It just, like...
2: like a lot of Curry shots early on, like,
0: that's a terrible...
2: Okay. Very good. Nice.
0: But my point, yeah, guy, I'm saying, like, that looked fluid for him. Like, that looks like what he does, and that's what makes him scary, Mark, is that he can catch it in the paint, turn around, and dunk standing still, standing flat-footed. Then he can come down and walk into fluid 35-footers, and it actually looks natural. I mean, he spins off people and throws no-look passes. I mean, I don't know what we're going to be doing with him if you're the NBA in 2 years when he's 25 years old. Like, what do you do with him?
4: It's very scary, and 28 teams are scared, and maybe 29. Maybe by the end of the series, we'll be adding the Thunder to that list.
2: I was going to say, who'd you pick in this series?
4: I picked Thunder in 7, but that was really a I don't know. And, you know, after one game, you know, I instantly regret it because the Spurs have had their number all year long. And that was another big question. It was like, okay, the Spurs won 4 of the 5 regular season meetings, but all of those were so long ago. How much relevance do they have? But, man, they have a lot of relevance. I mean, the Spurs look like they're still in OKC's heads. And the amount of damage he does defensively, just playing volleyball with spiking people's shots left and right. Yeah, I mean, that's the other thing. Is like, this is probably the worst he's going to be for the next 10 years.
0: Right.
2: It's crazy. Like, it's just... but nobody could be worse than Kenny Atkinson and the coaching job he did in New York at Madison Square Garden. What did you make of that? 22-point lead with 8 minutes to go? And granted, the players, a lot of things didn't go right, but he didn't coach well either. He didn't help his team. Would you say that, Mark?
4: Oh, no question. I mean, he could have called timeouts and didn't. And, you know, I do a lot of podcast work for the All City Network, and on our All NBA podcast, we had a great stat last night that Harden was attacked 9 times in isolation in the fourth quarter, and the Knicks got 1.9 points per possession out of those 9 plays. Like, that's near perfect.
2: Is the coach watching? Does he realize James, come on. Thank you. Like, what is going on? I can't believe what I'm watching sometimes. Mark, I can't. I saw the Orlando Magic missed 24 straight shots. They don't have one play to get a basket. 1 for 20 in the fourth quarter. I get bad shooting. Mm-hmm. But coaches, they don't call timeouts. They don't have set plays to get baskets.
0: You're supposed to have a go-to
2: play. What am I missing?
4: Well, sometimes the moment gets too big. We don't all have Rob Parker's cool under pressure.
2: I'm just saying, man, oh, man.
0: Mark, settle down. You know, I sit next to him every day. Settle down, Mark. I ended with this one. Yeah, dude, let's talk a little bit real quick just on the Eastern Conference. I mean, one thing I think, you know who's happy in all of this? Adam Silver. It's been a tough season, Mark. You know, tanking and this and gambling and all of that. Well, here we are with the conference final game, and they both go to overtime, first time in history, and they're both incredible and big comebacks or just phenomenal games from Wimby. What do you make of just kind of the state of the postseason for Adam Silver? And is this the thing that kind of makes him go, whew, maybe they'll get off my back for a few weeks?
4: Well, the way it started, I mean, Thunder Spurs game one could not have lived up to the hype more. We're going to have to see how the whole series plays out. But look, the Knicks, this is their opportunity to go to the finals for the first time since 1999. And if Cleveland can't win that game when they're up 22 in the fourth, you have to, you know, we won't know for sure until game two. We see how the Cavs respond. And that always happens in NBA history where you see these games and you think there's no way this team can recover.
2: And they do.
4: From a loss. But sometimes they do. But, you know, the Knicks should win this series. And just having the Knicks in the finals alone, the hype and excitement from that, even though they're going to be the underdog against whoever wins the West.
0: Right.
4: Yes, I think you are safe in saying that the league office will not be sad to see that outcome.
2: I'm rooting for Cleveland and the Spurs, two of the smaller markets.
0: Let me tell you, the NBA does Wimby not want Cleveland. They don't want Cleveland Thunder.
2: No, but the Spurs, they'll be all right with.
0: Because
2: right?
0: They don't want Cleveland
2: Thunder. Cleveland Thunder, would that be bad, Mark?
0: That would be bad.
2: Would that be bad?
4: If it's Wemby against anybody, I'm sure they'll be thrilled. I don't think we're getting Cleveland Thunder.
0: No,
2: I don't either.
0: Yeah, that would be. I think that's worse.
2: Cleveland Spurs.
0: Wemby Knicks is they'd love that. All right, Mark, appreciate it, man. Thank you so much.
4: All right, guys, be good.
0: No doubt. All right, Mark Stein, make sure you give him a follow there at the Stein line as well. All right, it is 9-8, Thunder up 1, 9 minutes left in the first. We'll keep you updated on this game. We got one's got to go. That's coming up next. Stay with us. iCouple, Fox Sports Radio.
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0: today. Worship Wednesday. Shout out to Mark Stein. Just had him on.
1: I hit it so good today. It was fun.
0: A great second. Ian will have that up on the pod in a little bit. 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All right, it is now time for One's Gotta Go.
2: Hard decisions.
3: So five's a crowd, is that what I'm blending here? Five's an uneven number. Figure it out.
0: Hear me out. One gotta go. Hear me out. All right. So I was off Friday. Had to go do some stuff, some family stuff. And then it's 11-11, by the way, with the game. 7 minutes left in the first quarter. 11-11 in this
4: game. I thought it was 11 alive. Isn't that Channel 11 in Atlanta?
0: 11 we don't alive. Know Channel 11 in Atlanta. What? Do you quiz yourself at night? Like, do nobody's. Ooh, let me get a blind guess. I bet you I can guess the station in Kansas City.
4: But I want to tell you, I'm not even lying. So I was in college. And it was a journalism like workshop or something, and they had a brochure about Channel 3 in Hartford, right?
0: Mm-hmm.
4: And they had a typo. It's WFSB, and it was like on the thing, it was like WSFB, and so I went to this was a pamphlet that was printed, not like somebody wrote it down. Like, this is stuff they give out to you. So I went to the guy who was in charge. I said, the call letters, this is not correct. It's WFSB Channel 3 in Hartford. And the guy looked, because I was in college. He was like,
0: why do you know? How do you know? How would they get
4: there? I go to college in Connecticut or whatever. I watch the station. He looks, he goes, you're absolutely right. What an eye. He said, this has been printed and handed out, and not one person ever said that the station was
0: wrong. Is that your villain story? Your villain origin story? That was when it happened, Ian. Right there.
4: Right there. Right there.
0: Right there. From then on, I've been correcting people's call letters for 40 years. All right, let's get to this. So I went to a party, and it was, well, not a party, but a fair. But part of it was, there's a tent, a parent tent, and it goes down. It's a parent tent, and don't think just we sit down in the tent. I mean, it's lit. DJs. Drinks. It was like, oh, this is okay. And no kids are allowed. Y'all go enjoy that fair. Now, with that being said, it got me thinking about some things. All right, Ian, Rob, Alex, Chris, real quick, we're running low. Party situations. One's got to go, meaning the thing that you're like, nah, I have to have that. Okay? Terrible DJ. Nobody there. You don't know anyone there. Like, you just, you walk, you get to come to the party, you don't know anybody. No good food, Rob. Nowhere to sit, you know, sometimes, especially nowadays, because everything is sections and VIP, so nowhere to sit. Or lastly, no parking / one of those where it's like the only thing you really can do is valet. So, terrible DJ. They don't have any good food.
4: So, wait a minute, we're getting rid of one of these?
0: Well, I'm saying, no. One, you're like, yeah, we'll put it like I'm saying. The one thing you have to no, this is the one. This is almost like a one's got to stay. The one thing I have to have.
4: That's
0: is
4: what
0: that.
4: I'm saying.
0: This
5: yeah, like which of these is the worst?
0: Yeah, this is
4: one's got to go. So it kind of like threw me off.
0: What its meaning is, if that ain't there, I can't go. So we're doing a one kind of got to stay. Right, actually,
4: we're running out of time.
0: One got to stay first. This time.
4: Good, Alex.
0: Like I have to have
5: love
0: this.
5: Parties where I know nobody there. I can be whoever I want that whole night.
4: That's right.
5: I go completely into character. I'll pull accents, be like, welcome, where are you from? I'm not from country. What do you like to do?
0: If you really did that.
5: I have a blast.
0: I'm sure you. Okay.
4: Alex, I think you once impersonated me at a party. Did you get lucky?
5: I got a lot of free stuff and shoes.
4: Okay. I just want to make sure.
0: I can see that. Some people don't know. They're like, Rob Black, is he white?
5: When I did that, it was crazy.
4: Wait a minute.
5: Rob, it was crazy. I got home and got a letter from Kinko's the next day.
0: Oh, no, that's funny. Now that is funny. All right, Rob, Ian, which one? Which one for you is like, no, I that one's got to stay. Like, I gotta rock with that. I know it's one got to go, but it means too much to you.
6: I know what you mean. Yeah, I'm the opposite of Alex. I have to know people at the party. Like, I think it's the worst thing at a party when you don't know anyone and you don't know where to stand. You don't know who to talk to. Like, the point of being at a party is socializing. So if I don't know anyone there, that's tough. I mean, you can meet new people, but then you would know people there when you meet them.
4: So. I'm gonna just go with, come on, food. I'm coming to the party. I need something to eat. Like, could you?
6: I can eat before.
4: We know, Rob. Yeah. No, I want something at the party to snack on. If you don't have any good wings, I'm not a bird. Go ahead, Chris.
7: Yeah, no, I mean, if I'm going to have to deal with anything, would like to be able to sit.
0: Okay.
7: And that feels like something after a while I'm just going to lose my legs.
0: Everybody has one. Me, terrible DJ. It's the radio and me. I'm going to be sitting there thinking the whole time. And it's like I'm going to dissect your DJ all night. Like, that was terrible, Blend. How'd you get hired? That mix was terrible. So I think we all picked a bunch of different, well, swapped them out a little bit. All right. We got to talk about the collapse of choke job last night. We are Fox
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7: 3 minutes to go in the first quarter between the Spurs and Thunder. No De'Aaron Fox for San Antonio tonight. 23-20 Spurs on top for the start of this. Stephon Castle with 8 points so far. NBA all-rookie teams were announced on Wednesday. It includes Dylan Harper, who's on the court, plus Cooper Flagg and Con Knipple, among many of the other names. End of the first period between the Golden Knights and the Avalanche, still scoreless between those two teams. Meanwhile, Aaron Rodgers has said it is his last year. His upcoming year with the Pittsburgh Steelers on his one-year contract will be his final year in the NFL. Baseball scoreboard, Detroit and Cleveland tied in the ninth inning. Two runners on for Detroit at the bottom of the ninth. Washington with an 8-4 lead over the Mets. And the Brewers 4-0 over the Cubs in the fifth inning. I'm Chris Perfett.
0: One guy is happily divorced. One guy is happily married.

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1: Facts.
0: A place where you get insight, not just noise. And don't forget, you can check us out on YouTube.
1: Do it!
0: It's so easy. Just search Odd Couple FSR on YouTube. Hit that subscribe button. If you want to celebrate the Knicks, hit the thumbs up icon. Comment away.
1: That's right.
0: And there you go. Check out the YouTube channel. Watch us live right now. Just search Odd Couple FSR. Tracy Rivas. She is an author and covers soccer. And the World Cup is starting before you know it. Kelvin almost passed out when we
1: were
0: pre-show
1: stuff. In our group chat, I said, Rob, look at you. Loving soccer? Who? Hello? And I was like, who is this on with me today? What? Yeah. You already know what I said.
0: I know.
1: You already know what I said.
0: You know what I said.
1: I try to leave out the rest of my.
0: Yeah, yes. Leave that out.
1: Yeah.
0: It's all good.
1: Evante laughing.
0: All right. Ian, let you, like, set up what happened last night. Kelvin, you could go.
1: Man.
0: Because it was just, I had the Cavs plus 7.5. What did I say? I said the Knicks will win, but they'll cover that. They were big. I thought, wow, they're not going to cover. They're going to win the game too. But I picked the Knicks to win game one and a cover. And Cleveland fans up 22 with 8 minutes to go. And then the winds changed and it became ugly.
2: They did change. It was a very, very ugly fourth quarter. The Cavaliers were up 22 points. That was the most they were up at that point in the fourth quarter. They blew it. The Knicks won, ended up forcing overtime, as you guys have been alluding to throughout the show. This was actually the second largest blown fourth quarter lead in NBA playoff history, not just by round. That's literally in the playoffs entirely.
0: And of course, the Clippers would be involved.
1: Of course, the Clippers. I think it was 2012.
2: It was 2012. Yeah. Also in there, I think I saw the Pelicans blew one against the Warriors in 2015, back when the Warriors dynasty was just starting.
1: Yeah.
0: Your takeaway.
1: Kenny Atkins forgot that he was a coach. And he thought he was sitting in Madison Square Garden with Ben Stiller and Stephon Marbury, and he was enjoying the game like a Knick fan. No, hello, SOS. Mayday, mayday, ship going down. Plane going down. Save us. He sat there.
0: Let them settle
1: for
0: threes.
1: 12 and a half minutes.
0: It was unbelievable.
1: 7.5 and then the 5 minutes of overtime. And Darvin Ham is sitting somewhere right now like, y'all was mad at me for keeping my hands in my pockets. How about you send some help? Where do we start? Let's start with this. James Harden. I used to call him James Harden. You know why? Because there was no D. He wasn't even James Harden. He was James Harden is what I used to call him because he doesn't play defense. We know that. Well, James Harden was trying, but he can't guard Jalen Brunson on an island.
0: He's
1: 36.
0: Come on,
1: he never was a great defender. And Jalen Brunson is Mr. Lick My Fingers, chomping at the bit, Mr. Clutch. This is the guy. At some point, you send help. I get it. The first two or three.
0: No. Right. Now, you know, it's not
1: the
0: first
1: basket. He made some difficult shots.
0: Right,
1: kinda leaning.
0: Okay.
1: Okay. After that, it was 9 possessions in a row,
0: right,
1: which equated to 17 points by Jalen Brunson. You send help, Kenny Atkins. You say, go send a double, switch, you do something. Look at Jason Smith, happy boy. Don't act like, boy, you pulled all your hair out at first, the little bit you got, and then you got happy again. I'll get to you in a moment. But send help. That was the first thing. You left James Harden out there 9 times in a row. Then after the game, you know what they asked him, Rob? Coach, why'd you save your timeouts? Well, I like to have some at the end of a game. Excuse, your team is losing a game they were just up 22 points on. Call a timeout.
0: We've said that all the time.
1: It makes no sense.
0: It's like, you can't take them home with you. Do you understand that?
1: And he didn't have one. I'd give you that. Right. Okay, one for the next 6 minutes. You had multiple. I always like to have one. Or how about you have a 1-point lead? Meaning keep, call a timeout to save the game. You know what else he did? He got away from Donovan Mitchell. Donovan Mitchell had been playing well. I think he had 24 points at that point, right where the game changed, 22 points, 24 points. And they went away from him. They literally went away from him.
0: It doesn't even make sense. And Kenny Atkinson is considered a good
1: coach.
0: He really
1: is. Maybe he had a brain fart.

0: maybe this is, you know, the biggest moment for him, obviously, in the Eastern Conference Finals, and he just got out there. Kenny Atkinson forgot that he was the coach, and he thought he was somebody who paid $12,000, $15,000 for front row seats, whatever it would be, I don't know, 20, and he just sat there. And I was blown away that he would allow his team to go down, to not change the offense, to not move the ball. That's what had them off their balance. That's why the Knicks, they were penetrating, they were passing, they were getting the bigs involved. You know that. We sat up here and talked about it. And it was a choke job because their coach did not assist them at all. The players didn't do their part, but coach, throw a lifeline.
1: I'm with you. See, I'm with you. The players didn't get it done, and they're partly to blame. But there's a reason you have a coach. And he let them down. Like, you know, like, seriously, he let them down in that spot where all you needed to do was save one basket and you win the game. Do you know what I mean? You don't have to win by 22 at Madison Square Garden in game one.
0: You still game one by three.
1: It's huge. It doesn't matter how it looks or if you win, you got to win the game. But I got to say, and I was thinking, got to be one of the biggest chokes in the history of sports. And we can go on. There's a couple, and if people want to call in and join in on this, 877-99 on Fox. But it was, I looked at it and immediately I was saying, Kenny Atkinson coached so poorly, that was a fireable offense. And you know me with the coaching, but I'm serious. Like when it's all said and done, say they lose the series or whatever, and they lose, I don't know, four games to two, and you go, man, if we would have won that game, we you know what I mean, mm-hmm. or something. Then you say, Kenny Atkinson, he melted. He turned to goo in the biggest moment. And some people talk about all the time, like, the stage is too big. The moment is too big. The bright lights are too bright. You're a hamburger over the heat lamp. You know right, what I mean? Right. And you just can't deal with it to let something like that happen. And I'm telling you, people will remember that, and as much, and I don't think as poorly as James Harden played, people are at least realistic. He's 36. He's not a great defender. You got to get him out of there. You got to help him.
0: Nine times in a row is crazy.
1: You got to help him.
0: And he was scoring. It's not like it was just nine plays and he scored two or three.
1: Right. He was 7 out of 8 in the fourth quarter.
0: And Jalen Brunson, who, by the way, I wanted to text you. I still can't believe you said he's not a star. But I know your thing. You're either zero or a star, like
1: one
0: superstar. But he's a star to me.
1: Because if they lose this series and he shoots poorly, you won't say he's a star.
0: No, he is a star. He was just poorly. He played poorly.
1: Okay.
0: He's a
1: I'm
0: star.
1: I'm just saying, like, that conversation would change for – I'm just
0: – for. But he's been that for me because he's been Mr. Clutch. He's made shot after shot. That's how he knocked the Pistons out on a game winner. He's averaging 28 a game.
1: Okay,
0: he's
1: but been I'm just all saying, NBA. That stuff changes. If it's a game seven and he turns into Cade performance, 13 mm-hmm. points, no points in the second half, nobody will be saying he's a star.
0: He is a star. You'll be mad because the star didn't show up. That's why you'll
1: that's
0: be
1: not
0: mad.
1: How it
0: that's
1: is.
0: Why we were mad at Cade. The star didn't show up. But my
1: He showed up. He just didn't play well.
0: No, he showed up. He sure didn't show out. And that's going back to the reason I brought up Jalen Brunson is this is what he does.
1: I've also seen him play the other way.
0: But what I'm saying is, we know he makes big shots.
1: Okay,
0: so when you start cooking.
1: We've also seen the hero ball where it doesn't work out.
0: Well, what I'm saying is, when he's got it rolling, there's no way I'm putting James Harden out there play after play. I agree with you. I'm sending a double. I'm sending a blitz. And I'd say anybody but you tonight. You get what I mean? Anybody but Brunson. It's going to have to be the OG game this last 5 minutes. Or it's going to have to be the Karl-Anthony Towns or the Shamit. You know, Josh Hart, anybody, and he just let Brunson cook, and he just stood there. He didn't blitz him. He didn't, you know, 94 feet guard, like nothing. I was watching this so confused. Donovan Mitchell's your best player. Donovan Mitchell had been playing well, penetrating, kicking it to the bigs. They're getting easy dunks. He did that great against the Pistons in Game 7. It wasn't that he had a bunch of points. It was the way he controlled the game, 8 assists, 0 turnovers, all that good stuff. So, Donovan Mitchell's performing well, and you go away from him the last 6 minutes of the game? Donovan Mitchell has 2 points from there on, and including overtime? That was inexcusable. And I was blown away. And you know, I'm normally on the team took it side of things. You know, did someone choke?
1: Nah, they blew it.
0: They blew that because it was multiple offenses. It wasn't just, oh, well, Brunson got hot and that, hey, we played our game and they just tipped their hat. No, they self-destructed. Don't use timeouts. Never calm Jalen down. Calm the Knicks down. It was remarkable to see. And his team melted and they were done. Once we knew they went to overtime, did anybody in this room or the other room over there, did anybody think the Knicks were going to lose once they got in overtime? You knew they won the game.
1: Ian, what'd you take away from that? Well, just watching the meltdown or whatever.
2: Yeah, I mean, I think it was a worse loss for the Cavs than it was like a great win for the Knicks. Obviously, it was both, but right. I felt like it was more like the Cavs just completely imploding in on themselves rather than it was like the Knicks' greatness. That was kind of my main takeaway from it. But I think Kelvin's when it went to overtime, it was over.
1: When you give up a 22 point lead with 8 minutes, I mean, you talk about possessions, mm-hmm. right? You dribble the ball, I'm going to get a shot. All you got to do is stop them from putting together just a basket. You mix in, Ian, two or three baskets.
0: And it's game.
1: Like that's all it takes. You don't have to score. Match them for basket. No. You don't have to.
0: You're up too much.
1: Right. You're up to. All you got to do is make sure that they don't have a 10-0 run. It's 8-2. You take cut it back. You know what I mean? Mm-hmm. Like there's three baskets and you win the game.
0: Here's
1: 8 minutes.
0: Here's what you're referring to. The last 12 minutes and a half, you know, that seven right. half and then the 5 minutes of overtime. 44-11 run.
1: it's unbelievable.
0: I mean, and that's why I just usually, like I'll say, man, I think a team the way they just took it, you just can't let Jalen Brunson kill you. Anybody but him. You got to use your timeouts. You got to say, snap out of it. Oh, forgot. I got Donovan Mitchell over here. Run the offense through him. Move the ball. Let's get it going. High pick and roll. You know, Donovan Mitchell essentially was Lou Dort. Donovan Mitchell was Ausar Thompson, if you will, with the pitch, meaning like a guy who just, I'm just out here. He was essentially Draymond Green offensively. Like, not actually, that's disrespectful to Draymond because at least Draymond might get the ball and pass and make a nice assist. Donovan was just out there.
1: All right, 877-99 on Fox, 877-996-6369. Just your thoughts on the collapse by the Cavs and just other great chokes in the history of sports.
0: Well, the Knicks had one. When right. Reggie Miller
1: just well that
0: 8 points
1: one
0: in 8 seconds
1: right and the Pacers and last year in game one are you it's like yeah. last year in game one right I mean are those some of yep. those and some other ones in other sports if you have a choke 877-99 on Fox it is the Odd Couple Rob Parker Kelvin Washington and you know what you need to do
0: what's that
1: stick and stay.
3: Because in about an hour from now, there's going to be a lot of Knick fandom in the U.S. of A.
0: Oh, yeah. You already know that. Look at Jason Smith right now.
1: Let him have his moment.
0: Listen.
1: You know how it works for Jason. He's fan of three of the worst teams in the history of sports. Kelvin, when M-Drive first call came to us.
0: I thought you were talking to me with the Lions. What'd you say?
1: Yes. I'll be honest. I had never heard of them.
0: Neither had I, Rob, actually, man. But then I started paying attention to what was going on with my body.
1: Same, after 40, energy drops, weight won't move, except to the gut, and the gym stops giving back what you put in.
0: Yeah, and then you start to think to yourself, man, is it me?
1: It's not. It's testosterone.
0: That's right. Good job.
1: It declines after 40, and it takes everything with it.
0: So M-Drive, that's what they're built for, exactly that thing. 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Energy and metabolism as well.
1: Mike Grable, testosterone.
0: Dang it, you went Grable. Where did the G get in there?
1: I don't know. 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
1: MDrive for men who still show up. Hey, Kelvin.
0: What's that?
1: Go get M-Drive.
3: Tatarone.
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6: Yeah, he the King of Kings, he the Lord of Lords, ha! So the Most High, yeah, yeah.

0: Frost, we got a game, man. 48-43. These guys, both teams are balling. Thunder up 5 right now, 7 left in the second quarter. But, I mean, the plays we're seeing. Castle with a crazy dunk. Great defense by SGA. Threes, everything. It's insane. All right. It is the Odd Couple on a Worship Wednesday. And, by the way, yes, we are coming up. Is Tracy Savelle Rivas. Did I say that right?
1: Tracy Rivas,
0: author of The Life and Career of David Beckham. We'll have some soccer talk coming up in a little bit. Last call as
1: soccer?
0: Well.
1: Soccer? What are we doing here? Soccer? Oh, okay. Yeah,
0: I know. Should I say football to make you feel better?
1: No, okay.
0: Soccer. All right. 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Let's take some calls. Biggest choke job you recall? If you just want to talk about the one you saw last night, the way the Cavs gave it up to the Knicks, what did you see last night? And some other memorable ones. Who
1: All
0: we got?
1: Right, Thomas in Georgia. You're on the Odd Couple Fox Sports Radio. What's up, Thomas? How are you?
2: I'm good, guys. Thanks for taking the call.
1: Yes, sir.
2: Yeah, it was a choke job, but there's a couple of points I want to make. I'll try to be short and sweet. I'm a native New Yorker, okay? I live in Georgia now. I grew up on Long Island.
1: All right. And I already know it's right because you said on Long Island.
0: Not in
1: Long Island, exactly.
2: Right. And I'm very disappointed in Rob Parker being a native Long Islander. You know, it's funny you guys used the word fugazi earlier.
1: Yes.
2: Rob, your criticism of the Knicks is fugazi.
1: Okay. Hey, okay. You know what? Let me say this to you real quick. So you can never, every place I've ever worked always says that
0: you hate that place.
1: Right. Like, so you can't say I worked in Detroit. Oh, you hate the Lions. Now you got a New Yorker saying, Rob, you hate New York. I just want that. I'm always the same. Go ahead.
3: Except the Yankees.
2: No, listen. Both you and Kelvin are very knowledgeable. I love the show.
1: Thank you.
2: My thing is this. If they did that with 7 minutes left in the fourth quarter, if they play like that for an entire game, the Cavs have no shot.
1: Yeah, but the Cavs also had a 22-point lead. Kelvin and I watched the first three quarters. They played great, the Cavs. Mm-hmm. They look good. They did.
2: That makes it a bigger choke job. But
1: no, we agree. We're not even arguing that it was a big choke job.
2: But listen, my thing is this. The Cavs were still out there, so the Knicks weren't running up and down the court by themselves. You know, so give them a little bit of credit for coming
0: absolutely.
2: Back.
0: Right. I mean, I gave all the credit to, yeah, especially Jalen Brunson going crazy, 17 straight points.
1: But and you're one that'll give the other team for being able to come back.
0: Oh yeah, that's
1: this was on the Cavs. I'm sorry, 22 points with 8 minutes to go.
0: If it were start of the fourth, if it were start, you know, last few minutes of the third quarter, you can't lose a game. You're up 22.
1: Sorry.
0: We were mad at the Pistons for 9 points with three.
1: They gave
0: up,
1: right,
0: 22.
1: 9 points with 3 minutes to go. Exactly. Andre in Mississippi, you're on the Odd Couple Fox Sports Radio. What's up, Dre?
4: Odd Couple, what's going on, man?
0: Yo.
1: How are you?
4: Hey, I'm doing great, man. Greatest choke job I've seen in my life. I'm going to go with your boy, the Houston Oilers back in the day, Warren Moon.
1: Oh, yeah?
4: Houston. Yeah. Oh, yeah.
1: I was watching that game and here in L.A.,
0: oh.
1: My girlfriend at the time worked for the LA Times. I was here visiting her. I swear, I watched it. I could not believe what I saw. You're
0: like
1: right.
0: A nice little, could have been a newspaper relationship. Y'all could have been a power couple.
1: You know, she was a newspaper reporter. Yeah. That's all good.
0: Big time NABJ, 83.
4: Hey, guys, everybody talking about the blame. The blame should go to Donovan Mitchell. He's the point guard. He's the coach on the floor. He's supposed to settle his
0: I'm
4: team
0: with
4: down.
0: You.
4: Come on, guys.
0: No, I'm
4: Come
0: with
4: on.
0: You.
4: He's a superstar.
0: Well, I don't know about super, but I'm with you. But in sense that, but that's the thing. Appreciate the call.
1: Yep.
0: There are no more traditional point guards. Who's the Rondo?
1: But
0: you know what I'm saying? The Mark
1: part.
0: Jackson.
1: That,
0: Who's
1: right,
0: saying, hold
1: right.
0: on, calm down. I got this. Who's the that type of point
1: this
0: guard?
1: Positionless basketball.
0: Chris Paul in his prime. Who's that person?
1: Andre in Massachusetts. You're on the Odd Couple Fox Sports Radio. What's up, Dre?
5: How you doing? Thanks for taking the call. Listen, where is the shark on the back nine at the Masters on Sunday, you know, to help?
1: Oh, yeah. The shark choked down many big-time 20s.
5: his opportunity to win a major, and specifically that major, it was all right there for him. But once he got in the slippery slope, there was no turning back. So incredible collapse for the Cleveland Cavaliers, particularly, again, for me. They have the talent, and then I frankly expect more from Kenny Atkinson. I think
1: he really coached poorly, didn't he, Dre? I mean, he coached poorly.
0: Coach, when were you going to use a timeout? I don't know. I just like to always keep one at the Coach, the ship is going down. Save us.
1: They're not trading stamps that you could cash them in when you take them home at night.
0: They don't carry over to the next game.
1: Crazy.
0: James Harden, I just think he's a good one of our better defenders. Who, what?
1: 877-99 on Fox. We're going to squeeze in one more. Dion in Texas. Me and Dion argued the other day. How you doing, Dion?
0: What's up? Y'all good?
1: What's up,
3: hey, guys. Man? Hey, loving the show. Hey, I want to take an alternate point of view.
1: Okay.
3: You remember last year, I think the Knicks, they lost to Indiana. Was it game one or game two? Whatever.
1: No, game one. They were up 14. By 14 with 2.5 minutes. Right. Yes.
3: Yes, sir. So I think they had a sense of urgency. They knew the time of the moment. They had to be perfect down the stretch. And Charlie Brown coached his butt off. He put in Landry Shamet in the place of Josh Hart. So he made some adjustments.
0: Yep.
3: And he hit those three.
0: He went to shooters. He went to shooters.
1: I want you to notice that I was ready for my the Charlie Brown teacher. I was ready when they were up by 22 with 8 minutes to go.
0: Oh, yeah.
1: Tell me, today you would have heard all about Charlie Brown today.
0: Oh, yeah.
3: That's right.
0: That was ingenious for them to do.
3: Hey, guys, don't be too hard on James Harden. Blame the coach.
1: No, we said that.
0: Actually, we talked about it.
1: Thanks, Dion. We're on the same page.
0: You can't have a player who's not great at something have to do it over and over and over and over and over and over again.
1: He's 36 years old, right?
0: Older, never been a great defender. You just keep putting him on arguably top 1, 2, 3 best guys to get a bucket in the clutch.
1: Made no sense.
0: Over 9 times in a row. That's crazy. All right, Tracy Revis on the way. We'll talk about a book, Life and Career of David Beckham. We know for those of us, you got the World Cup coming, period, but specifically for us here in Southern California. Right now, USC Chris is getting you updated.
6: All right, guys. Yes, we are in the middle of the Western Finals Game 2. 56-47, Thunder on top of the Spurs with about 3 minutes to play before the half, and Stephon Castle really having himself a first half, 16 points. However, the 5 turnovers probably needs to get worked on just a little bit there. Spurs in the second game without their guard De'Aaron Fox has been ruled out with an ankle injury. Dylan Harper, though, of the Spurs was named to NBA All-Rookie First Team along with Cooper Flagg and Conk Nipple before this game. Meanwhile, we're about halfway through the second period between the Vegas Golden Knights and the Colorado Avalanche in Game 1 of the Western Conference Final in the Stanley Cup playoff. And still scoreless there between those two teams. We'll keep an eye on things. Baseball scoreboard, Shohei Ohtani on the bump for the Dodgers, 2-0. The current score over San Diego in the third inning. Guardians picked up 2 runs in the 10th to shut down the Tigers, 3-2. Milwaukee Brewers trying to close in on a sweep of the Cubs, 5-0. Milwaukee on top in the 7th inning. And Boston has taken a 4-3 lead.

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0: 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Rodney did it again, by the way.
1: What's up?
2: Kelvin, look at what he's...
0: Mellow, somebody said on Twitter, Threads, wherever I saw it, I have nothing but respect for Carmelo's commitment to never wear a suit again.
1: I don't... As someone who was on TV for a long time, I never feel uncomfortable not wearing it. And, you know, like a blazer, like at least a blazer. Even when I do the Channel 4 on Sunday nights or whatever here, and MLB Network, I always put a blazer on. And if everybody else has on a suit and a tie, you don't have to wear a tie, but you should look like everybody else on the set.
0: I'm just going to say, to your point, Vince and T-Mac are suited and booted. Like, they're super clean, traditional, you know what I mean? Right. Classic look, really nice. And Melo looked like they just brought him in. Then Melo looks like they're like, Melo, it's good to see you at the game. Come on, hop on.
1: Yeah, hop on. Can you join in right here or whatever?
0: And shout out to Maria as well, Taylor.
1: Yeah, I'm just saying, like, it ain't the end of the world, but like just for, I remember when I came out to LA to FS1 to do Undisputed, dude, they're like, your clothes, you can hold on to those.
0: We got you.
1: We got you. Bought all new clothes.
0: They did that to all for all y'all.
1: When I lost all, you saw we were always dressed
0: clean,
1: on that show.
0: Crisp.
1: Clean. Mm-hmm. And even when I lost a lot of weight, my suits were big. They were like, Rob, we got somebody coming in. No, they went and bought new suits. All new suits. They were like, you remember, I lost like 40 pounds, 35 pounds.
0: No, I know. I've seen it. You do it every year.
1: And then they were like, nope, you can't wear that because it looks too baggy on you. We want you to be. And they brought somebody in, fitted me, bought all these new suits, you know. But the point is, it should be consistent. If we're all going cash and we're looking like Carmelo, then we should all look like that. Or if the other two guys have on suits, put a sport coat on.
0: Yeah.
1: Why can't the producer or somebody,
0: the
1: TV executive just say, dude, I'd rather you wear, what are you going to quit the job, Carmelo, because I asked you to wear a sport coat?
0: Honestly, man, by the way, Maria, you know, she looks super clean, classic, nice look on as well. I think Melo said, hey man, it's my first real go at TV. I've done a little of this. Like, I need to be comfortable. I need to be me. And I won't feel me if I'm suited. I got a shirt button all the way to my Adam's apple.
1: The other time he had a sweatsuit on or something.
0: I mean, this one's kind of like a classier sweatsuit. Now, I tell you, that's what it is. It's 2026.
1: You wouldn't be on my air. Because even ESPN have let their guard down from the days when I was doing First Take and all that. People wear, one guy has a suit with a tie on. The other guy has a hoodie on. The other guy has a t-shirt on.
0: Let me ask you this, Ian.
1: I like that Stephen A and those guys still dress like.
0: You're the perfect person to ask this because, like, you're younger.
1: Why, because he's 16?
0: Yeah. Seriously. Are we just the old, this is how TV was done guys? Do you even think about stuff like this? Like, do you even care?
3: I'm 26, not 16.
1: Okay.
3: I do care. 20s. Like, I before you guys even brought this up, I was thinking it. I was like, why is he not wearing a suit? And he never does either. Yeah. It's like, and they actually, I don't know if you guys have seen the Prime broadcast that they do for certain playoff games this postseason. None of them do. It's like Dirk Nowitzki.
1: Right.
0: But to Rob's point, that one in studio, they're on purpose.
1: But they all are like that. Nobody has on a suit or a tie.
3: But even that is weird to me.
1: Yeah.
3: Maybe that's just me. But.
1: I'm with you. I think if you're in a studio and you're like an analyst or whatever, you dress the part, and I just think it looks better. And we always did that at First Take, you know, in the old days, and we always did that at Undisputed. We just look like we're analysts.
4: Can I push back?
1: Sure.
4: I like it.
1: Okay.
4: You want to know why?
0: Why
4: am I wearing a suit to something I'm playing basketball at that I can go pick up with my boys?
0: That is what people say.
1: But he's
0: like,
1: not playing
0: all the
1: basketball.
0: Things,
4: what I'm saying, though.
0: Hey, we're talking sports where you
4: like
0: wear
4: the
0: uniforms.
4: Prime one. I love how they're all casual because we're
1: casually
4: watching. You
1: see the coach in the NHL, they still wear suits, man. He looks.
4: Oh, because let me ask you, Rob, if you go watch, like, say, the bar with your boys to watch a game, are you going to put a suit on?
1: No.
4: See what I'm saying?
1: But as an analyst, and they even have it on baseball, right? There's a time when they'll be dressed up, and you notice, then they have
0: polos.
1: To dress down with the polos, but they have a Dodger polo that has Spectrum on it. You know what I mean? So it fits like a uniform. Like, there are those dress down days, but normally you want your analyst to be, when you're on there, you got a jacket on, don't you? Spectrum, did they tell you, or you just kind of notice
0: that?
1: No,
0: I got to wear a suit.
1: Right.
0: You know, look clean, look nice. Obviously, and I can mix it up. I could go turtleneck. I could go a nice.
1: You don't have to have a tie.
0: Yeah,
1: right?
0: I have to wear a tie.
4: But Rob, think about it. like the younger generation, mostly nobody under 20 owns a suit. They're trying to like appeal to the kids where they don't care about that.
0: I'll one up you, not necessarily the kids. I think they're going to your point of why you like Amazon. I think it's the smart tech look.
4: Relatability.
0: It's the
4: yeah.
0: really, it's the chino pants with a cool shirt I under just, a sweater thing.
3: Like they're dressed nice. It's just not suits.
0: Yeah, it's the smart tech, what
1: I just
0: they call
1: think
0: it.
1: I just think it has to be uniform. Like the Amazon studio, nobody has on a suit or whatever.
0: They're all smart
1: so they're
0: tech
1: all
0: look,
1: kinda
0: yeah.
1: like, you know, like, so I'm okay with, you never heard me argue, complain right. about them. It's just that the other two guys have on a suit and Carmelo doesn't. That's the only thing I'm saying. Right. And I want to say this real quick. The Mets were going to give out Gary Carter, the late Gary Carter's number 8, to one of the rookies they called up. Fans pushed back and they finally came to their senses. Gary Carter is one of Mets legend, 1986. Don't just give out his number. It's not retired yet.
0: Yeah. It's strange that they want to do that in the first place.
1: Yeah.
0: Like sometimes, and sometimes it's like the Knicks wanted to kick Charles Oakley out of the arena. We talked about that. Certain things you just can't do as a team, man.
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1: Did you hear that?
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24: Second half is underway between the Thunder and the Spurs. Game two of the Western Finals in the NBA. 64-53, Oklahoma City on top. Shai Gilgeous-Alexander with 15 points. No De'Aaron Fox in the lineup for San Antonio tonight. Meanwhile, Tomas Hertl lit the lamp for the Golden Knights on the second goal as they take a 2-0 lead on the Colorado Avalanche. Game one of the Western Conference Final in the Stanley Cup playoff. No Caitlin Clark for the Indiana Fever on Wednesday. That didn't stop them from smashing the Portland Fire 90-73. Aaron Rodgers says this is it. After 22 seasons, the Steelers quarterback told media on Wednesday this upcoming year will be his final season in the NFL. Please believe him. His final year. Brewers looking to finish a sweep of the Cubs. They hold on to a 5-0 lead in the ninth inning. Guardians rallied and hit two in the 10th to take victory over the Tigers 3-2. Dodgers with a 2-0 lead over the Padres. I'm Chris Perfett.
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27: 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Monsi Bolaño sitting in for Mike Harmon. Here's Jason Smith.
29: Hello, welcome inside. Happy Knicks off day Wednesday. The Jason Smith Show with Monsi Bolaño in for Mike Harmon. Where I know that when you were going to fill in tonight, you knew Harmon was going to be out. He's at the Afghan Whigs concert.
30: You're a wizard, Hetty.
29: He goes to every Afghan Whigs concert there is. He's like the Grateful Dead fan of the Afghan Whigs. Our manager, Scott Shapiro, said to me, Monsi is set to fill in with you, but she's a little concerned there might be too much Knicks talk. And I said, well, then somebody else can do the show, because there's going to be Knicks talk. It's going to happen, especially after last night. So just so you know. Go New York.
30: Go New York. No, my exact words to Scott were, sure, if the Knicks lose, because if they win, he's going to be unbearable. Those were my exact words as I tweeted out and tagged you. If these Knicks win, boy, these fans, Jason Smith, they're going to be so unbearable. But Jason, I will say, anyone listening right now, if you do not have an NBA team that you root for, if you do not have a team that you care and follow, right now, jump on the New York Knicks, because boy, does it seem like so much fun to be a Knicks fan right now. I am jealous. Mm-hmm. I wish I could. I'm happy. Like, I'm with you, but you know, I'm outside. I'm like cheering on the outside. I'm not in there. Yeah. You know what I mean? I'm just like watching you guys and it seems so awesome and so fun. And the Knicks like haven't been there in so long and they're playing such fun basketball. Like, it is, if you do not have a team, do it right now.
29: And even
30: jump on that bandwagon.
29: Landry Shamet hit the Kawhi shot.
30: Oh, he sure did.
29: From the NBA Finals few years ago. Rim, backboard rim off of Mike Brown's head. Hit Steve DeSager's mustache, bounced in. Hey, all right. I mean, Everything. Look, the one thing you can say, right? And today's been a day. It's been a magic carpet ride today, right? I went home last night and I'm just watching all the content. I'm just going through
30: so
29: watching Mike Brown talk about the dribbles and James Harden. All I'm like, oh my God, is that AI? Is that real? Is that? And it's just such an incredible, like I'm riding a wave the last 24 hours. But the one thing you can say about Knicks fans, right? Like, okay, you look at the two biggest fan base, celebrity fan bases, Knicks and the Lakers, right? Lakers fans come out, you know, it was with Jack for so long and Flea is always there and you always see Denzel and every, and you know,
30: Jessica Alba.
29: You get, there's tons of people there. But when you see the Knicks,
0: she's so hot right now.
30: She always
29: not just Chalamet, who is high-fiving players as they're coming off the court, right? Like he's like, Ben Stiller's like, that should be me, man. Ben Stiller's like three rows back, right, hugging Tracy Morgan, and then they cut to Patrick Ewing. Stephon Marbury is on the court. Like, I was talking to my wife today. I said, you know, if I could for one day to sit in the front row with all of those people during a playoff Knicks game, like, I think that would be the ultimate fan experience that I could have in my life. Not 50-yard line of the Super Bowl with the Jets. Not, you know, behind home plate, Mets World Series game. Just Knicks playoff game, Chalamet on one side, and then, you know, maybe
30: Tina Fey.
29: Yeah, Tina Fey.
30: Ben Stiller.
29: Sure, Ben Stiller. Mayors, governors, former president, and Tracy Morgan close because he's
30: somewhere.
29: A funny
30: he'll be there.
29: Dude, man. Yeah. I don't want him throwing up next to me, but you know, I would feel like I never want this to end. I want to just sit here and just go through, because the one thing you can say, because I get where the Knicks are really endearing, because if you can say that they're a big market feel good story with Brunson and his size always being questioned. Like, I get that the Knicks fan base people go, oh, I'm sick of the Knicks. Like, when the Knicks fans, they're all chanting, we want Wemby after game one. Okay, let's take it easy. But like, the one thing you can say for Knicks fans is that whether the team sucks or the team is really good, and there's been a lot of sucks, they always show up. They show up and they are there and they are loud and they are passionate and they are fine. And it doesn't matter if they're 17-65 or they're 50-32, if they're out in the first round of the playoffs, if they make it to the conference finals, like, Knicks fans show up unlike any other team. And I'm okay with that. Okay, I can't stand it. Okay, I get it. But we show up, and that's all you can ask for. We show up.
30: That there's no denying. I 100% agree. The Knicks fans are so, I am just so impressed by the unity, by the passion that is always there. As you said, it doesn't matter if you're losing or if you're winning. The fans are there and they hurt. When the Knicks are down, you guys hurt. Feel it.
29: Yeah.
30: And when you guys are winning, oh, everyone is on ecstasy. Like, it is a different level. But those videos, like, of outside Madison Square Garden, the security guards are cheering.
29: Oh,
30: like,
29: sure.
30: Where do you see it like that? Where every single person is watching and waiting for the Knicks in this moment where they're down 22 halfway through the fourth quarter. But what, how many times did they do this last year? Like, this is what's so funny. It's like, we kind of saw this last year, and that's what makes the story even better, that they were there and they fell short. So here they are, and it looks like, is it their year? It really does feel
29: when
30: like
29: Shaman
30: it.
29: When Shaman hit that shot last night, I said, this is it. We're going to the finals. When he hit that, when that shot went to tie the game in the final minute, I said, we're going. Like, it's funny you say that, because outside of New York, like, when they show that shot.
30: Oh, it's so
29: good.
30: And
29: you see this all the time, right?
30: Sure.
29: You see fans outside watching and it's all. But in New York, when you see that, I kind of get, you know, it reminds me of in Hunger Games when all the different districts are watching and then they see and they get the sign to start revolting. Like, that's kind of what New York fans look like, oh, this is Hunger Games when they get the sign, or they decide, you know, the security guard, and they start fighting, and they start doing the kiss and the sign and everything from Katniss. Like, that's what New York is like outside. It's the Hunger Games,
30: because that's how serious it is.
29: Yeah.
30: This isn't just a hobby. Yeah. This isn't just for fun.
29: Yeah.
30: This is a lifestyle. Yeah. This is a lifestyle, and it is a lifestyle that I am jealous of. There's great fan bases everywhere. I think Clipper fans are great too, but the level of what you see the Knicks do in a place where the having the same shirt on is not even a thing in New York. Everybody wants to wear their own thing.
29: Yeah.
30: Just like here, but it doesn't even matter.
29: Yeah.
30: You can feel it. You can feel it in the air. It is honestly, like, it is so fun to watch from the outside. And I don't care if you're going to be unbearable. Like, I don't even care. Go ahead. I would be doing it too.
29: What, you want the Cavs and the Thunder in the NBA Finals? Come on. You need the Knicks to save the NBA Finals.
30: Listen, the Knicks.
29: The Knicks and Wemby. You need the Knicks and Wemby. It's what you need right now.
30: It's incredible. It is incredible.
29: And right now, It did look like it was going to be Wemby in game two. However, a big Oklahoma City lead midway through the third quarter has now been completely erased. It is 69 apiece right now with 7:30 left to go. It was a big first half from SGA, who needed to have a big first half, right? Mm-hmm. Coming into this game, I said, okay, this is where the Thunder know our MVP has to step up. And he had a slow start to game one. This is where it's give me the ball, get out of my way. And it worked. They were able to slow Wemby down, nearly get him in foul trouble, a great challenge at the end of the first half when it looked like Wemby was getting his third foul on a dunk by Chet Holmgren. That was a block. Right away, Wemby goes, nope, challenge it. And what are you going to do, say no? What are you going to say? No, Wemby, not challenge it. Whatever you say, Wemby, they challenge it. And it's a clean block. It's a clean block, mm-hmm. So he avoids that third foul. And now here are the Spurs have turned it into a game. Even though the Thunder were winning big in the first half, I felt like this game is going exactly how the Spurs expect it to go. Because, look, these are the defending champs. You know they're going to make a big run early. We're just going to stay close, and Wemby's going to do it late. Like, that's kind of how you're looking at it. Mm-hmm. And he just had a play where he just went over Chet and missed and was able to stay in the air and grab the ball off the rim and dunk it to make it a 72-71 game. Like, the superlatives with Wemby.
30: And just blocked Caruso.
29: He just blocked Caruso down the other end. Like, I don't know what to say. Like, now I feel like we're getting to Wemby time again. We needed to stay close. And it's not, if the Thunder were up 20 at halftime, I would say, okay, this is where it might get away from them a little bit too much. And it's going to be hard to come back in the second half, but they kept it close enough. And even though it wasn't a great first half, I felt like this is exactly what the Spurs were expecting. We're going to absorb their best shot. And then it's going to be a steady diet of Wemby in the second half.
30: You know, Oklahoma City has not had to battle, and I feel like they're in a situation after having an easy first and second round to come to a team that is very, very close to how they play. They're young, they're fast, and many of them are pests. They are so annoyingly in your pocket, in your face from the minute you get to the arena. They just don't experience that as often. And they had an easier time getting through the playoffs, I think, than the Spurs had during their time getting to this point. I still give the Thunder the edge. I really do. I still think it's their championship to lose. But every single time I watch the Spurs, I feel like that gap gets closer and closer to not existing. And it is incredible to see Victor Wembanyama in year three, where one of the seasons he didn't even play most of it. Like, it's crazy. And I understand we don't want to jump the shark when it comes to Victor Wembanyama and what we say about him, but it's impossible. It is impossible. He's right there playing next to another 7-footer who is not the same. We're seeing it right in front of our eyes.
29: Yeah. Who's a number one pick and
30: great.
29: Is a terrific player.
30: Who's great, yeah. But it's still not like the same. Like, it's what we're watching is unreal. And so the entire Spurs team is just, they're so closely matched to the Thunder. Those guards, these pests, I can't. I'm loving this. I'm loving the playoffs. I'm loving the playoffs.
29: It's gotta be, look, I don't know how we're gonna top them the last two nights.
30: I don't either.
29: But we got a 2-point game midway through the third quarter. We're feeling good. Now, we also have a highlight that might top anything the last two nights. And that's going to be our play of the day right now, brought to you by Tire Rack. 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
0: Jason, well,
29: yes,
0: before
29: Alex
0: you
29: Tyson.
0: Do that,
29: yes, what?
0: You almost forgot
29: what?
0: How to start the show.
29: What did I forget?
1: Nixon four.
0: Okay, continue.
29: Thank you. Very good. I want to make sure we got that. Every 8 minutes we play that. Every 8 minutes.
0: We have to build the energy.
29: Yes. I know. It's a legal thing. The NBA would like us to play that Nixon four every 8 minutes. Yeah. Just so you know. So hit the timer.
0: Okay.
29: 8 more minutes. We'll play it again.
0: Okay.
29: All right.
0: Hi, Monty.
30: Hi.
29: But now the play of the day, and there's a reason why Steph Castle is the number one trending topic on social media, because he decided, I'm coming into game two and I am leaving with a poster, and it's you, Isaiah Hartenstein, that I'm leaving with the poster over.
5: Cassell, left corner, into the paint, jump step, lobbing it up, Wembanyama the catch, kick out back up top, Castle, he goes to work, Castle, oh my goodness, in the face of Isaiah Hartenstein with a right-hand tomahawk slam. Man, that was filthy.
29: In the face.
1: In the face.
5: In the face.
29: No! Spurs Radio Network on the call in the face, Steph Castle. I mean, look, the thing is, Steph Castle, and I talked about it when the draft came. I don't know why anybody's would take anybody but him number one overall, right? Big combo guard coming out, great defender, great, can play off the ball, can play on the ball, as you've seen the last couple of nights now. No De'Aaron Fox. He's able to play and play. Trey did have too many turnovers the other night, but I think a lot of those were at the end of the game. You know, hey,
30: and
29: you
30: still made big moves at the end. Oh, big plays at the end.
29: But you can't just try to lob it to Wemby every time when there's a defender in front of him, right? But still, he is so good. And that's what makes you feel like I should be a GM. How did anybody think it should be anybody but him going number one overall? And now if you're redrafting from a couple of years ago, he's your number one pick. He is unbelievably talented.
30: What pick did he go overall?
29: Two.
30: Okay.
29: Speaking of number two overall picks, what we're just seeing right now, Dylan Harper leaving the court right now for the Spurs. He is walking to the locker room. I remember he started last game for De'Aaron Fox. He had an incredible game, a near quadruple double. He's got 12 points, 3 assists tonight. He's 5 out of 10 from the floor, but he is just walking off the court right now to the locker room. We'll have more on this coming up. I mean, as deep as the Spurs are, you've lost De'Aaron Fox, is a big deal. You lose Dylan Harper. You know, eventually you can only trot so many guys out there before you start to get into a mismatch.
30: Yeah, absolutely. Hopefully it's just a minor flesh wound, because the Spurs definitely need him. They're not going to be able to get past the Thunder in game two without two of their guards, because they've been a big piece of the reason they've had so much success.
29: Yeah. And I want to say, this, right? We had a timeout on the floor. It's 77-73, 4.5 to go in the third quarter. No De'Aaron Fox for the second game, right? I said this before game one. There is something fishy. There's something we're not being told about his injury. And I don't mean where it's something where there's something nefarious, but the fact that he hurt his ankle in game four, played in game five, day off, played in game six, 3 days off, and then right before the game, no, he can't go. Wait, what? Like, you played the rest of the series, and now you test it out. You can't go game one. You can't go game two. Like, there's something that happened to him in between there that we're not being told. Because there's no way that, okay, I get it. If he was hurt in game six, okay, and he's had some days, he tried. But he played in game five. He played in game six. There's something we're not being told. It doesn't need to be that. It could be a different injury. It could be something else. But there's something that we are not being told about De'Aaron Fox's injury.
30: You don't think it's just that he pushed through an injury and then it made it worse?
29: For two games?
30: Yeah, I mean,
29: you push through for game five, then a day off, and you push through for game six.
30: Yeah, I think that there maybe sometimes you push aside that pain and you go play, and maybe he regrets it now.
29: They can make him
30: feel good, and then after the fact, he was like, "No, it wasn't so bad. I'll do it again." And then maybe after pushing through for two games, it was like, "Oh, we made a big mistake."
29: Oof! But he played. It's not like he came out of the game.
30: Yeah,
29: like
30: I know. It is. I hear what you're saying, but I'm kind of hoping. I hear what you're saying, but maybe he just pushed through, and he shouldn't have.
29: Dr. Monsi Bolaños, with her white coat on, is giving you her diagnosis.
0: In the face of Isaiah Hartenstein.
30: There he goes. Look at, he's jogging.
29: All right, looks like Dylan Harper, a very tired looking Dylan Harper.
30: A little bit, yeah. He's tired.
29: He jogged. He tried to jog back on the floor, and now he's being kept off the floor. So again, we'll have more on Harper coming up. Not sure what it is. Looks like he's taking his jersey off, which is never a good sign.
30: That's not good.
29: So I don't know if he's going to be coming back in the game. Figure out, maybe it could be a head injury. Like, that's usually when you go try to run back out. We have to take a look at you. So we'll see what's going on with him. Again, we're doing the show as we're talking about it. We'll give you updates as we continue on throughout here tonight. So 77-73, Oklahoma City with the lead over San Antonio. Twitter at How About a Fresca at Monsi Bolaños. We'll have more on this game, but coming up next, mercifully, finally, one NFL quarterback has told us, this is my final year in the NFL.
1: F*** you, Aaron Rodgers.
29: But is it really going to be his last year? That's next. Jason Smith, Monsi in for Mike. This is Fox Sports Radio. You feel like summertime.
27: You took this. And that is going to do it. The Eastern Conference Finals are here. Cavs. Don fakes the three. Steps left. Shoots it. Buried it. Donovan Mitchell. Knicks. Runs to the right wing. He'll take the three. And he hit it. Oh, yeah. When the NBA playoffs are on, so are we. This is Fox Sports Radio.
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1: Woo!
0: Off night for the Knicks. You'll have the Knicks news of the day coming up in a few minutes, right?
1: Yes.
0: Okay, very good. Because we don't need those pesky baseball scores.
1: Are just you sure? Like, you know, I think somebody needs to hear the scores.
0: Just like, you know, how's Mike Brown? Because he got hurt last night, so hopefully he'll still be able to coach the rest of the series. You know, he got hurt at the end trying to call a timeout.
1: Yes, yeah. I think he's fine, though. I think he's going to be there.
0: Yeah.
1: Even if he's not supposed to be there, he's going to be there.
0: Yeah, yeah, no, he's fine. Yeah, yeah. Hey, no one's saying we should bring Tibbs back. Yeah, that's gone. Oh, you know, I miss Tibbs on this. Ah, where's Tibbs? Nah, no one's saying that anymore. That's for sure. Right now, final minute of the third quarter.
1: Oof.
0: A long distance three for the Spurs has cut the Oklahoma City lead back to 91-88. It was a tie game. Oklahoma City pushed out to a 10-point lead. The Spurs now on a 9-2 run in the last minute have turned into a 3-point game, final minute of the third quarter. No update yet on Dylan Harper, who left the game a few minutes ago. We talked about him leaving the court, coming back on the court, leaving the court, coming back on the court. And, Monts, you have the update on Harper and what happened.
1: Yeah, they said during the broadcast that they thought that they were in the bonus, so he had to shoot free throws in order to stay in the game. And when they realized that that wasn't the situation, they had him go back inside. But there was no update on exactly why he went to the locker room in the first place, but that's why we saw him go in and out. That they thought it was a bonus foul, that he had to shoot free throws to stay in the game. But they realized that was not the case.
0: Mm. Now, it looked like you see some video, and again, nothing is certain, but it looked like when he collided under the basket with Chet Holmgren, he grabbed at his hamstring a little bit.
1: Mm-hmm.
0: Like he grabbed
1: mm-hmm.
0: at his, but he left the game, and now, you know, who knows what kind of an injury that is. But it looked like he was walking off the court under his own power.
1: Yeah, he was jogging a little bit.
0: So it's hard to say exactly what it is, and this is just too bad, because yeah, you look at the Spurs now, you lose a De'Aaron Fox, right? And
1: yeah.
0: You don't have no idea when he's coming back. And this is how ridiculously deep the Spurs are. Dylan Harper's the second overall pick in the draft. You take a guy number two overall, you're expecting to say, well, you're going to come into the starting lineup. Guy couldn't get off the bench,
1: yeah.
0: Right? And he finally starts game one and he nearly throws up a quadruple double. Like this is how good he is. And now if you lose both Fox and Dylan Harper, I mean, as superhuman as Wemby is, the Thunder are going to change their strategy. They're going to try to pick up the guards coming across center court the entire rest of the series, and it is going to be a grind for the Spurs. Like, all of a sudden, you know, you lose one guy, okay, but now you lose somebody else. Now Steph Castle's got to be your primary ball handler all the way through. That's a lot to ask in two games, to go from, okay, our floor general is out, but we're pretty deep. We, as you can see, they didn't need him in the last game, but now you're missing another guy. Like, that's a really difficult thing. That's a huge injury to watch out for.
1: Absolutely. Because I feel like the Spurs naturally would then just put more pressure on Wemby without even trying to. They're just going to expect Wemby to pick up the slack, because how do you not go in that direction? And then if you tire Wemby out, if he gets tired, you know, he said it himself, it's like he has to figure out how to balance out the effort he puts where when it comes to the game, so he's not exhausted by the end of it, which is something he experienced with the Timberwolves. So here in this situation, if the Spurs do lose Dylan Harper without De'Aaron Fox already in the lineup, it's only going to add more pressure to Wemby, which I feel like the Thunder are going to know that. They're going to smell the blood, and they can absolutely pull away in this fourth quarter. They're up right now, 96-88. So it's trending in their direction, which I'm not surprised. I feel like the Thunder losing game one, Jason, was the best thing that could have happened to them. If they would have won again, I think everyone would have just been like, that's how good they are, right? They swept the first two. They keep winning. Instead, it was let's actually take a closer look here as to how closely the Spurs match up to us. We can't take this for granted. I honestly feel like it was the best game to lose for the Thunder. Game one. Quickly, well, put them in check. Quickly.
0: See, I look at it from a different perspective. I look at it as the league knows, hey, we can't have Thunder Knicks in the final and send SGA to the free throw line against the Knicks.
1: Sure.
0: There will be revolt. I talked about the Thunder games revolting.
1: Yeah.
0: Can you imagine
1: what
0: that would look like in the NBA finals if suddenly SGA is 23 of 26
1: at Madison Square Garden
0: against the
1: no,
0: Knicks?
1: No, that would not
0: happening.
1: Work. That,
0: hey,
1: yeah.
0: Let's get Scott Foster on the case here. Wemby and the Knicks.
1: Wemby
0: and the Knicks, right? The Knicks in four t-shirt, the Wemby
2: Knicks
0: and the Knicks.
2: In four.
0: Yeah.
2: Knicks in four.
1: Is Frostburg also on the bandwagon?
0: No, Frostburg was absolutely trash. Now, here's the deal. Last night, when,
2: yes,
0: we
2: were,
0: when we started
1: where
0: the show,
1: everyone
0: last
1: jumped
0: night,
1: in. I'm telling you, it's contagious.
0: When it was a 20, they were down 20 when we came on the air, and they're chanting Nixon 4, Nixon 4. And we played the audio all
1: through. So that's where
0: I finished.
1: Okay.
0: They finished, and I said, guys, it's the third quarter. And Frostburg's going, oh, Nixon 4, Nixon 4. I said, okay, let's save this for when the Knicks come back and win the game.
1: You did
0: we'll
1: not.
0: We'll play it back. Oh, do we have
2: play the whole thing?
0: Play it. Go ahead, play
1: you
0: it.
1: You did
3: Knicks
1: not.
3: Nixon 4. Nixon 4. Nixon 4. Nixon 4.
1: You guys are Nixon rude.
0: Four. It's still the third quarter. It's
3: Nixon
0: the third
3: four.
0: Quarter
3: Nixon
0: of the game.
3: Four.
0: It's the third quarter.
3: Nixon 4.
0: Okay, save this so when the Knicks come back and win, we play it at the beginning of next hour.
3: So we're never going to play
0: okay,
3: it?
0: Okay, save it. No, instead we played it all night. I am from the future, Mons. What do you want to know about your future? I can tell you.
1: I would like to know.
0: The Clippers don't win. Just so you know, the Clippers don't win. Don't win. Don't win.
1: That was gonna be my question.
0: My last future trip
1: what
0: was
1: year
0: to my
1: was,
0: last
1: are the
0: future
1: Clippers
0: trip
1: gonna get to the finals.
0: My last future trip was to 2035. You still have Kawhi.
1: Still have Kawhi.
0: He's still your highest paid player, but you have not made it out of the first round of the playoffs. I'm sorry.
1: Not even to the conference finals?
0: No, not even out of the first round. No. You do get James Harden back again.
1: Oh, goody.
0: You are the first team to start 2 40-year-olds.
1: Nice.
0: That play over 30 minutes a game
1: okay.
0: in NBA history.
1: Are there senior discounts on the tickets for the fans to go?
0: Well, they play outdoors. that's the new thing now. Try to separate, you know, because Luka takes over the town.
1: Gotcha.
0: So now they tear down all the walls. There's still the wall at the Clippers.
1: There's one wall.
0: But now they play outdoors.
1: I see. They do have an outdoor basketball court.
0: Yeah.
1: Jump
0: shots are a lot harder because the wind really plays havoc. So there's not a lot of offense. The average final score of a Clippers game is 56-50.
1: Nice.
0: Yeah. Everything is 2 feet and in those games. That's what it is.
1: That's stupid.
0: So 96-90, the Thunder with the lead right now early in the fourth quarter. Got a long way to go here. But outside of the NBA, huge story today, as Aaron Rodgers has said this year is his final year in the NFL. Coming back to the Steelers over the past few days, meeting the media for the first time, he said, 2026, that's it for me.
4: Could be your last year. Do you even think of that right now?
5: Yes. This is it. Yeah, I love Mike T. I mean, I really appreciate the opportunity to come in last year and love my experience with him. And, you know, I thought when he said he was stepping away, that was an emotional moment just because we all love him so much and care about him. And, you know, I thought that that was probably it for me in Pittsburgh. But when the decision was made to hire Mike, I started opening my mind back up to coming back.
0: Yeah. Okay. Last year he said, this is it. Now this year he says, this is it. I'll tell you exactly what he's doing, right? This is exactly what Aaron Rodgers is doing. And he's smart. He's a smart dude. He saw exactly how Russell Wilson's career is ending and says, I do not want that. I am not going to be sitting here getting beaten out by rookies and finishing my season in a big parka on the sideline and the big woolen hat with the pom-pom. No, I'm not desperate enough to say, hey, I'll come back up with New York with the Jets. I'll back up Geno Smith. No, I am not going. I am a first ballot Hall of Famer. I'm one of the top five quarterbacks to ever play this game. I am not going out like that. He rode the lightning with after his Jets years, does he still have it, right? Mm-hmm. But he couldn't go mm-hmm. out the way the Jets were because that was awful. Goes to the Steelers, has a pretty decent year. I think yep. a better year than anybody expected him to have, 24-7. They got to the playoffs. They were ushered out pretty quickly. So, okay, I redeemed myself. Now, that was also a time for him to go out. However, this offseason, Mike McCarthy, his old coach, comes in. They add a couple more weapons. Now, suddenly, the Steelers' weapons look pretty good on offense, right? You have a couple of good receivers, a couple of good running backs. You have a good tight end. Things are looking up. Hey, I'll come back for one more year. Now, the fact that he's saying this is it, this is so Aaron Rodgers can couch his bets and go, this is it. So if he has a bad year and, you know, this is how it ends for him and it will end, he knows that McCarthy's not going to bench him in December for Will Howard or Drew Aller. That's not going to happen. He knows if he has a bad year, well, this was my last year anyway, and I want to go out. This is it. I'm done. But if he has another decent year, who do the Steelers have? They have projects at quarterback. You watched Jordan Love sit for 2 years before he took over, right? Aller's coming in. He needs to sit. It'd be the second year for Will Howard to sit. If I play well, oh, I could absolutely do one more year, and it will be a one-year thing, one-year thing. He has won his war of how he goes out in the NFL. He has seen all the other aging quarterbacks going, I'm not going to be those guys, those desperate guys jumping from team to team, all this. No, he still can play well enough to call the shot. So he has won. Even if he has a bad year, it's, well, this is my last year anyway, and what are you going to say? How's it gonna? How are you going to really look back at me when you know this is my final year in the NFL? He has won that war. But if you think this is absolutely his last year, yeah, no, no. Another 24-7 year, guess who's coming back in 2027?
1: That's a terrible prediction there. There's no way he's lying to us. There's no way. I don't.
0: He said last year was his last year.
1: Did he actually say those words?
0: Yes, he said this is probably it. This is it. This is going to be it for me. Oh, but Mike Tomlin quit because, oh, that's great. Now my old coach is in. Oh, I'm staying another year.
1: I don't remember him saying it like he did this time around. And you're probably right. I just don't remember him wording it like that. I think him coming back. I think not only benefits himself because he's trying, as you just mentioned, to end the way he wants. He wants the story to go the way he wants. I actually also think McCarthy really wants him because McCarthy then, Jason, has an excuse as to why year one didn't go well. He also wants Aaron Rodgers here because if it goes bad, he can say, yeah, you guys, look at the quarterback you gave me. We're developing. I feel like Aaron Rodgers wants to play because he does want things to end the way he wants them to end, not on a pick six. I think it was the last.
0: That was his final pass. Was a pick six. Yeah.
1: That's not how he wants us to remember him. And like you said, he had a pretty decent season, but I think McCarthy is actually the big beneficiary of Aaron Rodgers coming back to play. If it goes well for McCarthy, and then they can, you know, figure out the future. And if it goes bad, McCarthy can say, well, yeah, I didn't have a young quarterback. We brought in a guy who's going to be how 42 in a division where, not that the AFC North is what it used to be, but a division that I think within itself, they always want to kill each other.
0: It's a more physical division year in and year out.
1: But it's not like it was before.
0: No, but here's the thing. Aaron Rodgers has perfected the art of dumping out of a
1: play. That's fair. He knows it's not going to work.
0: Right?
1: Yeah, that's fair.
0: He knows, like, hey, if this play is not open, I'm going to take two steps and throw the ball 3 yards behind DK Metcalf, and Metcalf is going to go, what the hell, man? We just snapped it. Aaron Rodgers is okay giving a down away
1: 100%.
0: If he doesn't think it's going to work and he's going to get hit.
1: Yeah.
0: Like, Aaron Rodgers is a master at that. Hey, if this play's not going to work, I'm not going to try to make something work. I'm not going to try. No. I know I'm not completing this pass. That's fine. He is a master at that, right? He will go untouched in the 2026 season. He will not get touched by a defensive player at all. He will throw the football away before anybody even gets close. If he thinks someone can jump the snap, he will just simply grab the ball and spike it if that happens. He has figured out that art of just, I'm throwing it away, and okay, we're living to fight another day. Now, it's a win for the defense, obviously. It's why the Steelers are only going to be so good. But if I can do that, I can do that again, and I can have another 24-7 type season, I'll come back again. I will keep going, but I'm leaving myself the parachute to leave. Right now, I can't control if I lose it all at once. You never know what it's done. But at that point, I can just say, you know what? This is it. We knew this was my last year, and I'm happy with whatever Mike wants to do and X, Y, and Z. And we knew, okay, but we're watching him go. This is the last time we'll see Aaron Rodgers play quarterback. It'll be more of a farewell for him. So again, he's won that war of how he wants to go out. And not everybody can do that. Not everybody can call the shots on, hey, when I leave my distinguished career, I'm going out the best way possible. And everybody can make a jumper and wave goodbye like Jordan can before he leaves and then came back again. But for Aaron Rodgers, say, okay, it may not end with a Super Bowl, but if it ends with me playing really well or when I can tell I'm falling off, I'm getting out before I can embarrass myself like Russell Wilson.
1: And he has to believe that he can come into the situation this year, again, in this division that, as you said perfectly, are physical within each other. He has to believe that there's a chance he can have the same exact year, if not better, but leading Pittsburgh to a playoff game, possibly getting a win. I don't know. Maybe I'm jumping the gun here, but he has to feel like it is a gettable situation for the Steelers to get into the playoffs and to maybe get a win. I don't feel like he would put himself in a position where he didn't think that that was an option. He sees the flaws in this division that he can go in there and actually win it again, which is crazy, which is crazy to think.
0: You want something great from Aaron Rodgers? Right. Okay. So last, you said you didn't remember him last year.
1: I don't remember.
0: Okay. But he did.
1: Okay.
0: This is his interview with Aaron Andrews where he talks about, hey, next year, could be my last year. Here's an interview with Aaron Andrews. Go ahead, Teicher, play it.
5: Drafts in my replacement, so let him play if that's what you want. But I could also picture myself not playing. So there was a lot of things.
2: You really thought about retirement.
5: 100%.
6: This guy's been dangling it for years.
0: Except that's from 2021, where he said I might retire.
1: Aaron Andrews last year.
0: Like I say, oh, he talked to Aaron. No, that's from 2021 when he first started talking about retire. Oh, this could be it. This could be it.
6: 100%.
0: He's threatening to retire.
6: 100%.
0: He's like the dad that's like, yeah, I'm going to quit. But you got to keep making money. Kids got to go to college. Everything. No, I'm going to stay one more year. I got to quit. He threatens every year. If he has a good year, he'll be back. That's how it goes.
1: Damn it, Jason. You're right. We'll see him next year. Damn it, Jason. You're right.
7: This one warranted an ESPN notification, though, and I will say that's the first we've seen.
1: Thank you. Okay, maybe that's what felt different about this one. Is that what it was? Okay.
0: Okay, well, off season, and there's got to be something else besides
7: slow
0: the Knicks.
7: Slow news day.
0: Right?
1: Slow
0: be something
1: news
0: else.
1: Day.
0: Can we interrupt the Knicks coverage for a minute? Just that. Can we do it? All right, let's do it. Speaking of interrupting Knicks coverage and basketball coverage, right now things getting a little closer in Oklahoma City. Monty's got the latest on that and what the Knicks all did on their day off today with what's trending.
1: The Knicks all relaxed on their day off. Maybe had a cocktail. Maybe not. I don't know. It was a day off, but it's important times.
3: Knicks in four.
1: Right now, the Thunder in game two of the Western Conference Finals lead the Spurs 105-97, less than 8 minutes to go in the game. Victor Wembanyama, he's got 19 points to go along with 14 rebounds, but Stephon Castle, 22 points, 5 rebounds. When it comes to the Thunder, it's Shai Gilgeous-Alexander leading the way with 24 points and 9 assists.

0: This is his final year, Jason.
1: Yeah, sure it is.
2: Again, just if he stinks, it is. If he's not, it won't be.
0: You're right.
2: If he's
0: not,
2: it won't be. It's how it goes.
0: See you next year, Aaron.
2: Exit out by the Fresca exit. Monsi Bolaños, Jason Smith, Monsi in for Harmon tonight. Coming up next, we'll have more on the game as it comes down to the wire. An 8-point lead for the Thunder. But guess what quarterback has been called as good as advertised by his head coach? That's next. Jason Smith, Monsi Bolaños, Fox Sports Radio.
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0: Rich Davis. 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
2: You know what, man? 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

0: been.
1: Yeah, the Knicks are three games away from the NBA Finals.
2: Are you going to cry?
1: Oh, if they make the finals.
2: Yeah.
1: 100%. Are you kidding?
2: Yeah. Without winning, just getting to the finals.
1: Yeah.
2: You'll cry.
1: Yeah. Because I'll worry about the finals and who's there.
2: When you get there,
1: I'm not kidding. Looking at the state of my teams, I don't know when I'm going to get another chance to say, hey, Sherry, my team is going to get there.
2: I don't know about that.
1: Yeah, I know.
2: Yeah.
1: If you're skilled in manufacturing, skip the online job search nightmare. Express Employment Professionals connect skilled machinists, welders, and technicians with contract and full-time manufacturing jobs. Jason Smith, Monty Bolaños, in for Mike Harmon tonight. Looks like, right now, the Oklahoma City Thunder starting to pull away a little bit from the San Antonio Spurs, 112-103. Still a lot of time left, as you know. Even a 22-point lead with 7 minutes left to go is not safe in the NBA playoffs. No. Go, New York. But 9-point lead now, 5.5 left to go. We'll have more on this game coming up in a bit. But another big NFL story from today, and I just shake my head when I see this. Not the fact that, hey, Fernando Mendoza, the schedule release, the Fernandalorian, got a big Star Wars gift today with the movie coming out, the Fernandalorian, that's great. Another day where Raiders head coach Clint Kubiak says that Fernando Mendoza has been, quote, as advertised. After today's OTA practice, he's not disappointed, working his tail off, important to him, asked a lot of great questions. He's no BS. He is all ball. This all sounds great. But why the hell did you sign Kirk Cousins and give him that crazy-ass contract if you were that convinced that Fernando Mendoza was going to be the guy? Because number one overall picks come in and play right away. They play right. Doesn't matter whether you're ready or not. Hey, we took you number one overall. We're not paying you to sit. And I get that you want to make sure you're careful with a quarterback. And he said, but this is not a guy you took at number 15 or a guy early in the second round that needs some seasoning. You took him number one overall. If he doesn't win the job and he's not starting week one, that's a huge red flag for me that maybe the ceiling for Mendoza is a lot shorter than we thought it was, because he should be someone that walks in right away. And the fact that I get going out and getting a backup that can play, right? I get going out and get, hey, we bring in Tyrod Taylor, somebody else that can play for a guy that has started a bunch of times in his career. But you went out and got Cousins and gave him $20 million this year. And now it's this crazy ass 5-year, I mean, who knows what he sees with this contract, but there's no need for that. There's absolutely no need to go out and do that. So how sold are you really that Mendoza is that great? Because nobody goes out and signs a backup quarterback when you take that guy like that number one overall.
2: I think a lot of us were surprised to hear the news that they were planning to sit Fernando Mendoza to start the season. As you mentioned, as a number one pick, that doesn't happen. You're expected to play. Look at Cam Ward and the Titans. It wasn't pretty. Bryce Young, it wasn't pretty, but they're out there because
1: Both absolutely terrible.
2: But you want them out there to get that out of their system, right? You might as well get the reps in.
1: Yeah.
2: I really have to believe that the situation in Las Vegas, they went and got Kirk Cousins because they wanted somebody to assist in having Fernando Mendoza acclimate to the life that is NFL in Las Vegas with the Raiders. I honestly think that's what it is. And I feel like there's no way Kirk Cousins thinks he's going in there to be the number one. I think he's fully aware that he's going in there to help this guy feel like he belongs. Cause there's something about Fernando Mendoza where you're like, really? You're going to be a Raider? Huh. All right. Let's see how this goes.
1: Here's Fernando Mendoza, this great cradle of football with Indiana. What an unbelievable positive experience he has had. Now, hey, good luck. It's the Raiders in Vegas.
2: Yes.
1: Oh, hang on a second.
2: Going from that to that, like, no offense to Las Vegas, but there's going to be a lot of mental stability that you're going to have to get through this season and not get discouraged. And I feel that's why Kirk Cousins is coming. I don't think it has to do necessarily that they don't think Fernando Mendoza can do it. It's like, let's give him as much support, because half the battle is mental when it comes to these games. Once you've done it all, he did it all. He won it. He needs help acclimating to the life that is going to be Las Vegas Raiders NFL.
1: So you're thinking like Cousins is the guy that they call at 3 a.m. going, hey, this is Steve Wynn. Mendoza's lost his entire signing bonus.
2: Exactly.
1: On the floor right
2: Honestly,
1: now.
2: Honestly, yes.
1: He's got a big, lot of crowd around it. You might want to come get him.
2: I'm telling you, like, that's what he's going in there for. He's been there, done that. We can make fun of Kirk Cousins, but he has made a lot of money and he has played a lot of football.
1: He would say, listen, you don't want to spend your money here. Let me take you to Patagonia or Target.
2: We're going to go to Kohl's.
1: Yes. And I'll tell you, Kohl's bucks, you watch, they spend just like regular
2: Kohl's
1: bucks.
2: Cash.
1: Yeah, absolutely. More on this and more on a game getting a little bit closer in OKC between the Thunder and the Spurs. Jason and Monsi, Fox.
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2: In the NBA playoffs, the Western Conference Finals Game 2 between the Spurs and the Thunder still underway with a little over a minute to go. OKC is up 118-113. Shai Gilgeous-Alexander leading the way for OKC. He's got 26 points and 9 assists. Victor Wembanyama with his own double-double here. Victor Wembanyama, 19 points and 14 rebounds. In the Stanley Cup Final out of the West, the Golden Knights defeated the Avalanche 4-2. When it comes to Major League Baseball, the Blue Jays and the Yankees, they are still scoreless. It's the top of the seventh inning in the Bronx. The Dodgers lead the Padres in San Diego 3-0, top of the eighth inning there. When it comes to the Angels, they're up on the A's at home 5-3, top of the sixth inning, while the Red Sox defeated the Royals 4-3, and the Pirates shut out the Cardinals in St. Louis 7-0. I'm Monty Bolaños.
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1: Hello, welcome inside hour two. The Jalen Brunson Show with my best friend Landry Shamet.
2: I am an ass man. I feel like I would be Jalen Brunson because I'm little.
1: Okay.
2: You would have. You don't want to be Carl Anthony Towns? You want to be Landry Shamet because of the shot?
1: Yeah, no, I could be Carl Anthony Towns.
2: You'd be Carl Anthony Towns.
1: I know. I'd rather
2: the
1: be
2: the new point.
1: I'd rather be Chalamet.
2: Point center. You could be Chalamet.
1: I'd rather be Chalamet.
2: Yeah, that's right. Okay, that's accurate.
1: Because no matter what's going on, it's Chalamet. All about me.
2: Yeah. Whatever,
1: I'm the guy. The fact that he hugs the players as they're coming off the court.
0: Chalamet.
1: Like, I mean, the fact that he's allowed to do that, right? Like,
2: it's pretty incredible.
1: Stuff that's allowed to go on in Madison Square. Stephon Marbury was on the court last night, like fake coaching. And it was like, yeah, everything is fine. Everything's fine. It's like, you think Kim Mulkey at LSU, when she's standing on the court and stamping her fist and her feet and no one's saying anything, you think that's a big deal? Go to MSG and see a Knicks playoff game when the guys are just on the floor and they're doing whatever they want to do.
2: Listen, it's the vibes. It's contagious. You can't help yourself. You would be doing it if you were there. You would have,
1: oh, of course
2: you
1: would
2: have been already escorted off the premises because you would have been hugging the players.
1: Hey, who's the guy in sweatpants and a Mets hat that's trying to coach? He's got to stay away from the bench. I know that guy.
2: He keeps hugging Josh Hart and then hugging Chalamet. Chalamet. Kylie Jenner does not like it.
1: Now, wait.
2: Does not like it.
1: Now, hang on a second. Are they broken up or not?
2: I don't. Are they? No.
1: Because yesterday was a really big deal.
2: That she wasn't there?
1: That potentially they were broken up because there were pictures supposedly of her and Jacob Elordi in Hawaii.
2: No, that was
1: this
2: the other
1: weekend,
2: one. No,
1: right?
2: That's not her. That was Kendall.
1: Okay, but there were the whole thing, the message that he put on social media.
2: I heard that was all fake.
1: That's what I mean. Like, are they broken up or not? Like, I think, honestly, it was the Cavs that were behind that trying to play mess around with the Knicks. You know, we can't mess around. Listen, Tracy Morgan, okay, he's just going to throw up. Ben Stiller, no, we got to go after Chalamet.
2: Because then we'll really get them.
1: We can't get Anne Hathaway because she's still on the Devil Wears Prada 2 tour, so we can't do that. But let's go get the Chalamet's the guy. Let's start a Chalamet and Jenner are broken up and Kylie are broken up thing. Let's start that, man. If that's the case, my hat's off to the Cavs because that's where you go.
2: I hope this theory is accurate. Yeah. I don't think it is, Jason. But
0: Jason,
2: if it is, I am impressed.
0: I have insight for you.
1: You have insight? Whoa, yes. Really?
2: What is it?
1: Alex
0: Can
1: Tyson.
0: Can I play myself fake breaking news?
2: Yes.
1: Yeah, sure. Go ahead.
2: Please. Oh, that's epic.
1: So this is Alex Tyshirt, a non-sports fan who has periphery knowledge of what we do nightly. Also, periphery knowledge of movies, unless it's a really bad horror movie that somehow is on Netflix that has like four reviews on Rotten Tomatoes.
4: Five
1: reviews on Rotten Tomatoes. Here's Alex Teichert with a big breaking news theory on Chalamet and Kylie Jenner.
4: Jason, okay. We talked about this. You're just supposed to say Alex in the newsroom.
1: Oh, so.
2: I like that. Alex in the newsroom.
4: Thank you, Monty. I have the news story here, and it's breaking from the People 2 days ago to talk about, are they still together? Do you want the insight?
1: Who's yes. The People?
4: The People.
2: The People.
1: What do you mean breaking from the
4: don't
1: People?
4: Don't worry who the People are, Jason. They're giving you insight.
1: Is that a newspaper?
4: People.com.
1: Okay, so People Magazine.
4: Yes.
1: Okay, that's not the People.
4: No, they're the People.
1: No. Okay.
4: They're the people I go to.
1: No, okay. But it's
4: Jason, is this your report?
1: No, I understand. It's People Magazine.
4: I quit if you don't let me get this.
1: It's not just the People. I want you to say it right.
4: I hope TMZ has been poaching me if you keep doing this.
1: TMZ is poaching
4: yes,
1: you? Really?
4: The TMZ.
1: Is poaching you.
2: I love it.
1: They want all your mega Charizards. That's what they want. Okay, go ahead.
4: So Jason, yeah. It has been reported that Kylie Jenner was leaving flirty, quote, daddy comments under TikTok boyfriend Timothée Chalamet. That was only 2 days ago. They're still together.
2: So they're still together.
1: Okay. But you say TikTok boyfriend like she's got another boyfriend.
4: She does.
1: Like, this is my TikTok boyfriend.
4: This is just the TikTok one.
1: Oh, okay.
2: Well, she does have a baby one. Daddy. So I wasn't sure where the comments were being left. True. I was like, was it on the baby daddy? But no, if it was Chalamet.
4: Just the daddy, not
1: I mean,
4: the baby
1: he looked
4: daddy.
1: Happy enough.
2: He did.
1: But, you know, and the funny thing is, like, having this conversation, okay, I'll let you know this. This is so embarrassing. But my daughter, you know, is like a little mini me, the way she loves movies and TV and everything. And it's just so awesome. And I'm like a sponge around her. It's so fun. And now she's picked up because Chalamet's her favorite actor.
2: Oh, okay.
1: Right? Like, he's the Tom Cruise of this generation, right? Yeah. Like, he's the Tom
2: really?
1: Cruise of this. Oh, you kidding? Talk to somebody under
2: he
1: 20
2: really is.
1: And what they think about Timothée Chalamet,
2: really?
1: You listen to what they say. It's like if you say something bad, it's like if you walked into a meeting of the Little Monsters and you said, you know, Lady Gaga's just okay, but I like Katy Perry. There would be nothing left of you. Your head would be exploded like you were Homelander. Okay? Sorry, spoiler. That's exactly what would happen, right? So, that's a really bad spoiler right there.
2: I'm so sorry,
1: but it was everywhere today. Okay. It was everywhere. And that's a wrap on Homelander, everybody. Wrap on. So,
5: spoiler alert.
1: So I said, you know, we're talking about basketball. She goes, oh, so the Knicks won last night. And I said, yeah, she goes, boy, I'm so happy for Timothée Chalamet. And I go, you're happy for Chalamet. Yeah. I go, you're not happy for me. You see how I live and die with the Knicks? Well, yeah, of course, Dad, but Chalamet, like, you know, I said, are you trying to say Chalamet's not the fan I am? Are you seriously? Zoe, I'm 55. Timothée Chalamet's 29, okay? Yes, he gets to hug all the players when they come off the court. But you're happy for him? Yeah, well, yeah, I'm happy for him because the Knicks are winning and he's happy. And she's happy for him. And I'm like, okay, I love the fact that you know what's going on with the Knicks playoff series. Maybe you don't even know who they're playing, but that's okay. It doesn't matter. But I'm like, I would like her to be a little bit more happy for me, but this is what's brought her in, is Chalamet has brought her to Knicks basketball.
2: This is like when you heard all the dads during the NFL with Taylor Swift that their daughters wanted mm-hmm. to join in just because of Taylor Swift. That's what you're going through.
1: Yeah.
2: It's okay.
1: Yeah.
2: Any way in. That's how you want her.
1: It was a little weird, but I was okay with it because I'm like, all right, it's fine. But I was like, you know, she says, I'm happy for Chalamet, Dad. I'm like, why wouldn't you say
2: was
1: you're
2: I happy for Chalamet and me?
1: How about the guy that comes and picks you up from school every day? I don't see Timothée Chalamet coming up and picking you up in school every day. Not that I would allow that, but I don't see him showing up with some kind of Escalade and, hey, I'll take you home every day.
2: Well, I don't see you on the big screen.
1: Who takes you to Tanner's for coffee every day when you and I, we go after every day, right? Right? Who protects you when...
2: Dad, I don't see you in my dreams.
1: Yeah. Who protects you when mom says, hey, did you read your book tonight? And I know you didn't. And I go, yeah, she read a little bit. Who protects you? Oh, Chalamet's not doing that for you.
2: Chalamet keeps me sane, Dad.
1: Yeah. It doesn't happen.
4: Really, though?
2: Yes. Dude, he is like the Tom. Trust me, I don't get it either.
1: Yeah.
2: I don't get it either. He's done a lot.
4: I know, but like, what for the kids made them
1: okay,
4: like
1: the late really was
2: Charlie and the Chocolate Factory?
1: No, he was good in that.
7: But it's got to be Dune, right?
1: No, well, Dune was big.
2: Yes,
1: Dune was big,
2: that's big.
1: But A Complete Unknown was the big one. Like, believe it or not, that was the big one, because that had like Monica Barbaro got nominated. She was like, that was a really big movie.
3: Were kids watching a Bob Dylan movie?
1: My daughter went with all her. They couldn't wait to go.
3: Wow.
1: I mean, it's like me trying to get tickets now for
2: Marty Supreme. Marty Supreme also that one. I feel like
1: He was nominated for best actor. Right. Like, he can do no wrong right now.
2: Yeah, he
1: like,
2: can do no wrong.
1: Rooting for the Knicks, okay. Like, if Mike Brown put him out there for a couple of minutes, if Jalen Brunson needed a retina, we'll put Chalamet out there. It's fine.
4: You know what's funny, though?
1: Yeah.
4: I feel like, hot take, I think the storyline of Dune is better than Dune.
1: See, I'm not a Dune fan at all.
4: Yeah,
1: I think Dune is boring.
4: It's like the modern-day Star Wars for the kids now, you know?
1: Well, that would have been Star Wars.
4: I know what I'm saying.
1: It's supposed to be Star Wars.
4: No, Star Wars sucks.
3: No, Dune's way grittier and all that than Star Wars. It's like more complex. I don't know. I don't think it's that digestible for young kids.
1: No, I get it. Like, Dune is much more of the... it's the next iteration for Generation Z that comes off of what Lord of the Rings was for millennials. Like, I completely understand that. Like, I get that Star Wars was mine. Star Wars was really Gen X, and that's mine. And they keep trying to reboot it and keep trying to do it, and they keep trying to find a way. And I'm hoping Mandalorian and Grogu is good, but
4: it's bad.
1: I don't know, man. I really,
4: it's bad.
1: I've not seen great reviews,
4: it's bad. Yeah,
1: but I will tell you this. It's impossible to get tickets. Like, I'm looking for tickets for this weekend, and I had to go like three theaters over from where I usually go to finally find tickets to go see this movie. Like, people are really going to see this. It's going to have an unbelievably huge opening weekend. Now, what it is after that, I don't know, but it's going to be a huge opening weekend. Can't even tell you. Unbelievably huge.
4: I just don't get it.
1: Oh, no, you got to, if you don't, you're in or out on Baby Yoda. You got to love Baby Yoda. Baby Yoda is great. Grogu is great. Now, what I'm worried about the movie is
4: that trendy.
1: I'm sure it's going to be okay. I just don't know how necessary it is, right?
2: Well, like, it's not necessary at all.
1: Yeah, that's
2: Jason.
1: The thing. Like, that's why Solo wasn't necessary
4: you,
1: and some of the Star Wars stuff.
3: Like, I like Solo.
1: I like Solo, but, like, did we need a Han Solo origin story?
4: No.
1: Like, we need to finish the Mandalorian and Grogu saga, right? I get it. You needed it because you had all these different things that Disney Plus put out, but this should be a Disney Plus movie that's streaming. Like, the fact that
4: Jason,
1: we're coming out with this movie, I'm like, okay, is this really going to change anything? Like, when you come out with a movie that says we're putting a cap on a storyline, oh, so we're not going forward with this at all. Oh, okay, so how great can it be? How much do I really need to see it? How necessary was this movie outside of we're making a group of fans happy because we're ending a storyline we put out before the pandemic that stretched a couple of different shows and three different shows, and now we're tying it up all now. I'm like, okay, so that's what I worry about.
4: But if you think about it, the end of season two, Luke came to get Baby Yoda, so that was the closing, basically.
1: That was awesome.
4: So then why keep going?
1: That was actually in Book of Boba Fett, which was that boring.
4: So then why are they doing this?
1: Ooh, was that boring? Well, because Baby Yoda's really popular.
2: He is really popular.
1: He's awesome. I mean,
4: so is Timothy, and I don't get it.
1: What?
2: So much.
1: You know what? If you had a movie with Timothy Chalamet and Grogu, like, that would make
4: sense.
2: Now
4: we're getting
2: somewhere. Now it's going to happen. Yeah. You're putting that out there. It's going to happen. Yeah.
1: You've been very quiet about Star Wars.
2: I have nothing to add. I kind of am with...
1: I have nothing to add on Star Wars.
3: You're weighing on the Chalamelorian and Grogu.
1: I have nothing to add
2: because I did not grow up. I was too little with the, like, Star Wars, that the first ones that came out. Like, I vaguely remember Episode One, I think, barely, and I've watched.
1: Okay, wait. Let's see. Test your knowledge here. Okay.
2: No, I don't know anything.
1: Complete the sentence.
2: No.
1: Darth Vader is Luke's blank
2: father.
1: Oh, good. Okay, so you knew that at least. Okay, very good. Okay.
4: I was waiting for that.
1: Okay, sorry.
2: I've watched the newer movies, you know, like, that came out in the last, like, 10 years. Mm. I've watched them. I've taken some of my best naps watching those movies in theater for, like, 20 minutes, and then I wake up, and I'm, like, refreshed.
1: Okay.
2: And it's great. But it's just not my jam. So I don't have anything to add. I think it's too much. Just like the Marvel superhero, it's like too much. I like can't keep up, and it would have been nice to keep up, but I can't. So I can't. I can only keep facts of sports. I can't keep movies in order.
1: So putting you on a panel to talk about the Star Wars movie is not
2: a good idea. No. Call someone else.
1: What do you think? I have nothing
2: call
1: to
2: Call someone else.
1: I have
2: like
1: nothing
2: if
1: to
2: you're
1: add.
2: On Who Wants to Be a Millionaire, you need to make a phone call. Don't call me, Jason, when it comes to Star Wars.
1: I have nothing to add. I have nothing to add on this. No, I have nothing to add. I have nothing to add. You want to see the movie? No, I have nothing to add on this. No, I don't even
2: know. No, I'm surprised that you can't go to your normal theater. I'm surprised that it's this much of a craze.
1: Yeah. Well, look,
2: because it does seem like it's died down.
1: But it's also Memorial Day weekend. It's the biggest movie weekend in on the calendar. It's a Star Wars movie coming out, and it looks like it's fun. I just don't know, like, okay, I've been seeing this for the last week with the premieres and all the different things. We talked about Fernando Mendoza, you know, when he called himself the Fernandalorian in the release last week, and he got a lightsaber today from Lucasfilm. Like, and I'm waiting. I just nervous that, boy, I thought in the beginning this was going to jumpstart Star Wars again. And now I think, oh, this feels like it's going to be one of those lesser MCU entries.
2: Yes.
1: You know, like, oh, yeah. This is the Doctor Strange sequel for the MCU. Oh, okay. Yay.
2: Yeah, exactly. The same thing happened with those Avenger movies and all that. It was just too much.
4: It is.
2: Too much.
4: All right, Jason. Yeah. How about Timothée Chalamet?
1: Yeah. Uh-huh.
4: Baby Yoda.
2: Uh-huh. Okay.
4: And somehow we tie in the Knicks for a movie.
1: Okay.
2: Jalen Brunson is Baby Yoda.
4: There it is.
1: Wow. Okay. Puts his left hand out. The ball goes through the net. Or. Chalamet is the fan. The coach gets fired.
2: Chalamet takes over.
1: He becomes the coach. However,
4: what?
1: The real coach is Grogu. And Chalamet is only doing what Grogu tells him, but nobody knows that.
2: That's
4: this
2: the one.
4: This is like a Ratatouille movie.
1: Everybody.
2: That's the one.
1: This is me. That's the movie.
4: I like
3: Grogu sitting on his head under the chef hat, pulling his hair.
1: Yes. Except, you know, Grogu is under Chalamet. Like, boy, Chalamet's put on a lot of weight, you know, of the stress of coaching. Meanwhile, it's just Grogu doing things while, you know, under his suit. Like, oh, and that ball just went out of bounds off of Halliburton. I can't believe it. He's like, what happened? And Grogu's moving the basketball. Yeah. Chalamet's the coach, but Grogu's doing the things. And you don't know about that until the very end.
2: We just incorporated Flubber into this.
1: Yeah, there you go. Wow. Wait, you know Flubber, but you don't know Star Wars?
4: That's funny.
1: That's like in the pantheon of Robin Williams movies, like the 60 movies he's done, that's like number 57.
2: What did I just say about sports? That's a sports movie, though. It sticks in there. And I watched Star Wars. I love Flubber. But that you just made me think of Flubber, where the ball does what not what you think it's going to do.
1: Okay. Have AI write that movie.
2: I'll write
1: that movie in 2 minutes.
4: If you think about it, then it makes sense how the Knicks came back.
1: Exactly.
4: They had help.
1: Exactly. And I'll tell you this much. If I called Chalamet and I said, I have a script for you, he'd be like, dude, people call me scripts all the time. Ah, but you're the Knicks head coach. Oh, tell me more.
2: Tell me more.
1: Yeah. Listen, you're the coach and the point guard. I'm the point guard. I'm the other guard. I'm the two forwards. And I went all role models. Like that, like all of a sudden, I get Chalamet to do that movie. I guarantee if I just say, but you're the coach of the Knicks. Oh, yeah, he does that movie. Are the players all the real players? Yes.
2: Sure.
1: Brunson, mm-hmm. Kat, you know, whoever you want will be on the Knicks. Who do you want? Like, you want all the regular guys? You want Landry Shamet? We'll get Landry Shamet in. That's absolutely fine. We're okay with that.
4: You know what we could do?
1: Oh, yeah. What do we
4: Jessica Alba could play Kylie Jenner.
2: I love this plan.
1: Sure. Okay. Yeah.
2: I love this plan.
4: All right.
2: Guys.
4: It's going well.
1: Okay. All right. This is a movie.
3: Then who plays Jessica Alba?
2: But Jessica Alba's not at those games.
1: Yeah,
2: she's at the Laker games.
1: She's Laker fan, so that's okay.
2: So that's how we can get you know, away with this.
3: You just get Scarlett Johansson to play Jessica Alba.
2: There you go.
3: Alba plays Kylie Jenner.
1: Okay, yeah, I like that. And you ready for this? Ready for this left? Tracy Morgan is the one who's figured it out, but people just think he's crazy, so they don't believe him. He's getting instructions from the green guy. Nobody sees that green guy but me. Come on. Liz Lemon, don't you see that? Trace, we did a movie together, and it's a little cameo of Tina Fey, like, Trey, I'm Tina. Liz, come on, Liz Lemon, we haven't done a girly show in years, Liz Lemon, come on.
4: And you know what'd be funny, Jason? Trey? Spike Lee's outside, can't get in.
1: Yeah.
4: That'd be a great tie-in.
1: There we go. That's a movie.
4: I love it.
2: This would be a successful movie.
1: I gotta look up who Chalamet's agent is now and see. Can you call your acting agent and find out who Chalamet's agent is?
2: I can try.
1: Will she find out for you?
2: Maybe.
1: All right, very good. All right.
3: The Disney execs are scrambling to write this all down right now.
1: Listen to Fox Sports Radio right now and get that movie down. Just get the movie. Get it in right now. Get that script in. Write something in the next 10 minutes. We got to pitch it to Chalamet before game two. Exit out by the Fresca. Exit Monsi Bolaños. Jason Smith, Monsi in for Harmon. Coming up next, it is over in Oklahoma City. We are going back to San Antonio, tied at one apiece. Who has the advantage after tonight? The answer is going to surprise you. That's next right here. Jason and Monsi, Fox.
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0: 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Well, it is over in OKC. Mm-hmm. The Thunder beat the Spurs 122-113. It was a huge day for SGA. 30 points for him, 12 out of 24 from the floor. They get big games from basically their entire bench. I think they had 12 or 13 threes, from their more. I think they had, no, I want to say they had like 20 threes from their bench tonight. It was an incredible night for them. But, coming off of game two right now. So how do you break this down? And in theory, you would say, the Spurs should feel great, because watching this game, it felt like it was all the Thunder could do to stay ahead. They got out to a lead early. The Spurs made it close. They lost Dylan Harper midway through the game, already without De'Aaron Fox. We'll put a pin in that. But seeing everything that the Thunder had tonight, you had a big night from SGA. You had a big night from Hartenstein. Again, you had 12 threes, 12 of 20, from 3-point range off of the bench. You're not going to get that on any night. It felt like tonight was all the Thunder could do to stay ahead of the Spurs. And they are the champs, and they certainly have the right to win a game at home. So you'd think advantage Spurs. But if they lose Dylan Harper, who left the game with what looks to be a hamstring injury, and there's no De'Aaron Fox and there's no Dylan Harper, you have now taken away two of their biggest weapons, their primary ball handler in Fox. And again, we've talked about Fox. There's something with his injury we're not being told, because it's too weird that he gets hurt in game four, plays in game five and game six, has a bunch of days to rest, and now can't play in game one and game two. So you've taken De'Aaron Fox away. Okay, Dylan Harper ascends the starting lineup. This is how deep they are. Guy number two overall, who's coming off the bench the entire season, steps up near quadruple double in game one, but now he gets hurt. And you're seeing with Steph Castle, as good as he is, he's not a great primary ball handler right now, because he turns the ball over too much, right? Mm-hmm. 8 turnovers in game one, 9 turnovers, mm-hmm. or 11 turnovers in game one, 9 turnovers tonight. There's nobody else to handle the basketball. Mm-hmm. There's nobody else. So while you would think, I'm the Spurs, I feel great, the Thunder did all they could. They sweated as much as they could to win that game. But now you're talking about coming back to San Antonio, and you have one ball handler, and he already is shaky. And if I'm the Thunder, you pressure the ball a lot, you wait for the turnovers, and that makes Wemby have to be even more
1: involved than he already is.
0: Not even more involved, but how do you have Wemby say, oh, we need you to be greater than you are? That's really tough sledding for the Spurs. So, I mean, I it's a weird thing to say, but it's how I feel. After game one, this truly feels like, it with the Dylan Harper injury, it's a much bigger deal than people want to let on. It's a, again, because you're talking about being down to one primary ball handler who's not great. Like, it's a true zero-sum first two games. I can't really say either team has the advantage, because, yes, you have the Spurs looking as good in game one. Now they have home court, but now they don't have their ball handlers, and now the Thunder have seen them, what they're going to do to try to put pressure on San Antonio. I feel like we've had the first two games, and it's like we're starting the series again.
1: I kind of agree with that, because after game one, I was like, good job on the Spurs, but it took a lot out of the Spurs to get that win in order for them to, you know, steal one of the games. I still, right now, I'm still giving the edge to the Thunder. There's no way I'm not. But as we talked about even an hour ago, more pressure on Wemby. And you just said it perfectly. We're actually not pressure. We're asking you to be greater. And that's going to be really difficult, because today, 21 turnovers for San Antonio. That's not going to fly against the Thunder.
0: Half of them by Steph Castle.
1: Half of them from Steph Castle. But the Thunder don't turn the ball over a lot. They only had 9 tonight. And so the future of the Spurs without Dylan Harper is a little scary, because you're either asking Stephon Castle to suddenly, all of a sudden, protect the ball in a way he's clearly not doing it against the Thunder. Give it up for the Thunder. The reason that they're struggling is because the Thunder are all pests from top to bottom. All 14 of them, they all play defense 48 minutes, if not 52, whatever. It doesn't matter. They're going to be there. So it's just asking Stephon Castle to do something that I don't know if he can do it, because it's unfair, and then asking Wemby to be even greater. Ooh, right now the series is tied. I think the Thunder walk away pretty happy today with the win.
0: This is a Wemby night where he had 21 points, 17 boards, 6 assists, and 4 blocks. Mm-hmm. Okay, like this is a typical Wemby night. You'd like to see him dent the scoreboard a little bit more, but he did start out slow. They did have him in a little bit of foul trouble early, so his aggressiveness had to be curtailed a little bit. He picked up 2 fouls early in the first half. So the slow start for Wemby, you look at the fouls. Avoided getting his third foul right before halftime when they challenged the call and they won. Wound up with 3 fouls over. That's why the second half he was so dominant and why the Spurs were able to come back. But this is why when you look at the NBA playoffs, and there's one constant every single year, is that, and this goes back, now this is now about a 7 or 8 year phenomenon, right? I'm going back to about, you want to take this back to the Kevin Durant finals when Durant tore his Achilles and Toronto won. Since that moment, that really felt like the first NBA playoffs where you could say, you know, it's not just about the best team. There's so many variables, but the biggest variable is you got to stay healthy.
1: Mm-hmm.
0: Because how many, every year, the playoffs are littered with teams that go home because they can't stay healthy. They lose their guys early, right? Usually after the first round of the playoffs, we have an all-NBA team who is not playing, mm-hmm. right? You have a first and second all-NBA guys who are not playing. Like this year, you had Luka and Austin Reeves who were out before the playoffs. Kevin Durant is hurt. Boncaro is missing games. All of a sudden, it's like, hey, what's going on? Now De'Aaron Fox is missing games. And you see teams with a path to win a title, and nothing was more prevalent than when the Nuggets got to play every team without their best player mm-hmm. all the way to the NBA title. Like that's why this NBA playoffs, it's a war of attrition. You see the teams that win, nobody goes and wins a title where you say, wow, we're able to overcome the loss of one of our top 3 players and win the title. No, it's, oh man, we couldn't win because we lost that guy. So now you're talking about the 4 teams left, and the Cavaliers are down 1-0 to the Knicks. May as well be 3-0 after last night. But both these teams are healthy.
1: Yeah.
0: Here are the Spurs now, who looked like we're going to run roughshod over the Thunder. And now, after game 2, suddenly their entire backcourt is in flux. What are we going to do? Because we're missing both of these guys. Not like Harper was going to be the main ball carrier, but still, he's someone that's going to take the pressure off of Castle. So not every time down the floor, you know, Castle's either a, you know, it's a make or miss league. He's a assist or turnover guy. It's going to be assist or turnover. So that's why when you talk about the injury, it's like, this has flipped the series. Now I went from after game 1 going, how are you going to beat Wemby 3 more times?
1: Mm-hmm,
0: right.
1: Mm-hmm.
0: How are you going to do this? Right. He's superhuman now. He's motivated. Mm-hmm. It's Wemby's league. All of it we saw, the logo 3. Now it's, as superhuman as he is, he's not a ball handler. He's not the primary. I mean, he's not going to play point guard 38 minutes, right? He's still going to be someone that needs a basketball. And now you've taken 2 of your top 6 rotational guys that are out of the lineup. And when you get to this point in the play, you can maybe get by in the first round with that, maybe. But when you get to this point in the playoffs, especially against the defending champions, that's almost going to be impossible to overcome. Like, I need to hear that Dylan Harper is back or De'Aaron Fox is back for game 3, or that might be it for the Spurs. Like, that might be it in one game. It's going that way.
1: You know, I hate to agree with you, but you're right, because the success
0: Why do you
1: of
0: hate
1: San...
0: to agree? It's okay
1: I don't
0: to agree
1: wanna...
0: with me. It's okay.
1: You know,
0: because you hate to agree with, because you're happy for me for the Knicks.
1: I'm so happy for you.
0: And
1: for the
0: Knicks. You're upset with yourself that you're happy with me for the Knicks.
1: Correct.
0: So you're looking for something to be upset about.
1: Everything just can't be going your way. Okay, here, Jason. But you're right, because the success of San Antonio hasn't just been because of Wemby. It has been the 3-headed monster that has been their backcourt. So now all of a sudden your 3-headed monster might be a 1-headed monster. There's no way. There's against the defending champ as you hit it. If this was round 1, maybe things are different. And trust me, we're all excited to see what else Wemby could possibly do. But the Thunder run deep and so do the Spurs. And the Spurs are not, they just haven't been through it. And imagine in moments of frustration, which we have seen with Wemby. We saw it against Minnesota. If things get, you know, if desperation kicks in when you're losing 2 of your 3 from that backcourt that has led to the success, that desperation kicks in. Wemby starts playing a little bit more on edge, which is not what you want from Wemby. Wemby needs to stay calm, cool, and collected, because I think inside he has a little bit of a trigger, right? Which is a good thing, in a good way.
0: Yeah,
1: he has it. but you can't let that trigger go off on him because you need him to play the entire game. You needed him with the three-headed monster that is the backcourt. But if you lose Dylan Harper, the Spurs are gonna, I don't know who steps up. And that's, it's cliche, but like, next man up. 100% next man up. And the Thunder have a lot of next men up. All of them are ready to shoot the ball.
0: You only have so many next men up. Right?
1: But they have them all.
0: So many next men up.
1: Thunder have them all.
0: Yeah, and the Spurs like, okay, we feel pretty deep, but we only have so many. Yeah, Tony Parker is not walking through that door. Manu Ginobili is not walking through that door.
1: You wish. You know what I'm saying?
0: Sean Elliott's not walking through that door.
1: Yeah, no. They have
0: all these players that you grew up watching with the San Antonio Spurs, as exciting as they were.
1: Right. Yes, David Robinson. Come on in.
0: Did you watch David Robinson?
1: Vaguely. I remember Tim Duncan and Manu
0: sure.
1: and I remember the Twin Towers, like vaguely, you know, seeing them.
0: Sure.
1: Yeah,
0: okay.
1: The
0: Admiral.
1: The Admiral. But I remember the Twin Towers when I was younger.
0: Okay.
1: You know,
0: right,
1: it's like tune in to watch them. Yeah.
0: Okay. Oh, nice. All right. Very good. Okay. Yeah. I didn't know how far back your Spurs fandom went.
1: It went far. My mom's always been a fan of the Spurs because she thought Tony Parker was very cute. So.
0: Oh, okay. You know all right. Okay. Yeah.
1: So she'll watch
0: Eva Longoria.
1: He did. So yeah, like so we watch that. Spurs. She'll watch a lot of Heat so she can watch Eric Spoelstra. She loves Eric Spoelstra.
0: Really?
1: She does.
0: Really? Eric Spoelstra?
1: She does.
0: Wait, Eric Spoelstra?
1: He's a good looking dude.
0: Okay.
1: Yeah,
0: okay.
1: But my mom will watch a Heat game for him.
0: Now, does your dad walk around in polo shirts all the time to pretend that he's Eric Spoelstra?
1: With
0: his arms folded in polo shirts?
1: He does wear a lot of polo shirts. He actually does.
0: Your mom watches Heat games for Eric Spoelstra.
1: She sure does.
0: Wow.
1: She does.
0: I don't know. She may be the only person in the world.
1: She might be.
0: I watch the Heat for LeBron. No. Watch for Bosh. No. For
1: Dwayne Wade.
0: No. For
1: Jimmy Butler.
0: No. Oh wait, Tyler Hero.
1: That one.
0: I watch for Eric Spoelstra. Okay.
1: Hey, so that's how I watched the Spurs because I was watching Tony Parker because mom wanted to watch Tony Parker.
0: All right, very good. And now you watch the Heat.
1: Now I watch the Heat.
0: Okay.
1: Heat culture.
0: For Eric Spoelstra. Heat on tonight? Not on tonight. All right, fine. That's fine.
1: I guess we'll watch the Clippers.
0: All right, watch them.
1: We'll watch the Clippers.
0: You know, Kawhi Leonard's as old as I am, just so you know that, okay? All right, great. So here we go. I mean, the NBA playoffs, Dylan Harper's injury may have just flipped it on its head in one game. But speaking of details on this and more from the Night in Sports, Monty has everything, including what games her dad watches.
1: My dad was a fan of John Stockton.
0: Because of the short shorts.
1: Sure.
0: Does your dad walk around with short shorts?
1: He sure does.
0: Okay,
1: does,
0: all right.
1: Like, you know, yeah. He was a soccer.
0: Sure.
1: Soccer guys also wear shorter
0: shorts.
1: Oh,
0: well, yeah,
1: you know,
0: yeah,
1: he's
0: yeah.
1: Soccer
0: oh, if he's a soccer
1: yeah,
0: guy,
1: he's
0: yeah.
1: He's a soccer
0: yeah,
1: guy. Yeah, so yeah, he definitely yeah. wore the short. But John Stockton was his player. So we watched a lot of jazz games, too. You know what I'm saying? We watched a lot of different teams.
2: You sure. don't say.
1: Sure. My brother liked Charles Barkley, so we were watching him. My other brother loved Michael Jordan, who didn't. So a lot of Bulls games. Anyway, game two of the Western Conference Finals in the NBA, a series now tied at one apiece. Thunder came out on top against the Spurs, 122-113. Close until it wasn't there at the end when OKC pulled away. Shai Gilgeous-Alexander, 30 points and 9 assists. Victor Wembanyama with a double-double, 21 points and 17 rebounds. But the Spurs did have 21 turnovers. Stephon Castle responsible for 9 of those, while OKC as a team only had 9 turnovers. And they had 13 threes, Jason. You were thinking about the bench. The bench hit 12 of the 13. Ooh. So their starters only hit 1 3, which is one thing that probably the Thunder are walking away from, being like, okay, we didn't shoot the ball well from the three, and we still pull this off. So the Thunder probably feeling good. Spurs not feeling so good, as Dylan Harper did leave the game with a leg injury. In the Stanley Cup West Final, the Golden Knights took game one against the Avalanche, coming out on top 4-2. In Major League Baseball, a couple games still going on. Blue Jays finally on the scoreboard. They lead the Yankees in the Bronx 2-0. Bottom of the eighth inning happening right now. The Angels still lead the A's 5-4. Bottom of the eighth inning in L.A. In San Diego, it was all Dodgers who shut out the Padres 4-0. Shohei Ohtani and Teoscar Hernandez with a couple of home runs in the win. Brewers blank the Cubs 5-0. The Cubs have lost 5 in a row. When it comes to the NCAA men's basketball news, Jason. Kentucky and Gonzaga are discontinuing their college basketball series with two games left on the deal, and it's just because they're saying to make it easy for them to schedule and to like figure out their plans of the future. So there was two left that they were supposed to play, one on each side. No longer happening.
0: Each team thinks, well, if we lose that game, that could really hurt our chances.
1: Seriously,
0: and
1: right?
0: So we don't need to play that.
1: We don't need to do that.
0: We're both good, right? Because we can beat you. You can beat us.
1: Like, we're good. Matter. Yeah, wash. Yeah,
0: yeah.
1: It's wash.
0: It's all good. Yeah. We're You know what? We're going to call Coppin State, and we're going to call Washington State. These are the teams we're going to go play instead.
1: Yeah, that's exactly what they're doing.
0: Thanks a bunch, Monsey. Jason Smith, Monsey in for Mike Harmon. Coming up next, hey, a college football story. More on the this game with the Spurs and the Thunder, but a college football story to warm everybody's hearts. That's next. Jason and Monsey in for Mike, Fox Sports Radio.
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0: Fox Sports Radio, the Jason Smith Show with Monsi Bolaños in for Mike Harmon. I feel like this is the music they play like, hey, it's 70s night.
1: That's
0: Saturday
1: right.
0: Saturday at the Brass Pony. Come on
2: Brass
0: in.
2: Brass Pony?
0: Oh, yeah. Dude, I went to the Brass Pony in Bristol so many times.
2: Wow.
0: Oh, yeah, big bar, Brass
2: I can
0: Pony.
2: See you.
0: Yeah, Brass
2: cowboy
0: Pony.
2: Cowboy hat?
0: No, cowboy. They never wore a cowboy hat to a party. No. They would have karaoke night. They have karaoke night.
1: Yeah, what was your go-to song?
0: Well, the funny thing is, it was when Pam and I first started dating.
2: So
0: our big song was Summer Nights.
1: Okay.
2: That's Grease.
0: And that was a big one. Yes,
2: that's
0: that was
2: cute.
0: Our big one. I would always change the last lyric. Instead of wonder what she's doing now, I would say something else that would always make Pam laugh. And I was like, I would say that. Okay, that's great. I can't say it. It's not safe for work. But I would change it to that. But my other big one, believe it or not, my two big ones were that Rhinestone Cowboy by Glen Campbell. And the best one, because I would do this, like, and Pam would sing and other friends do it, was Copacabana.
1: Nice.
0: Copacabana was, Copacabana kills everywhere.
1: Yeah, of course.
0: Because you could act it out.
1: Right.
0: You could act out the whole thing, right? You know, one time we were doing the song and some guy just decided when it came to the Rico part, he just gets up on stage and flashes this huge ring. His name was Rico. He wore it. He just comes and flashes diamond. He walked off and like, wow, I feel like a recording
1: star.
0: Yeah.
1: Bit, yeah.
0: All right. Hey, that was Rico,
1: yeah,
0: everybody.
1: Yeah,
0: all
1: yeah,
0: right.
1: Yeah.
0: Rico. All right. What'd you do? What's your big song?
1: I haven't done karaoke in a while.
0: Is it Go Clippers? Go Clippers?
1: No,
0: go!
1: No, but maybe like when I was little and I would go. Like I think me and my friends were doing like Forgot About Dre. I'm not kidding.
0: Wow.
1: I'm not kidding.
2: I did not expect that.
1: I think that's
0: Forgot
1: the one we did
0: Dre.
1: The most. Me and my friends would do Forgot About Dre. I'm sure there was a point where I maybe did like a Taylor Swift, Britney Spears. But I feel like we would always go to Forgot About Dre.
0: Yeah, there's a lot of explicit lyrics in that song.
1: No,
0: when you say
1: times.
0: Little, when you say little when you did it, like what do you mean? Like when you were
1: about, like,
0: when you were
1: school?
0: 20 or when wow. you were like 13?
1: When I was in high school, is that bad?
2: Y'all know me, same OG.
1: Yo,
2: G.
1: Uh-huh.
0: All right. No cheese, no deals, no G's. Yeah, no, okay, yeah.
1: Maybe, you know.
0: No wheels, no keys, no boat. Yeah,
1: no snowball wheels.
2: No skis.
1: Yes, exactly. Maybe Baby Got Back maybe also got in there, you know
0: okay.
1: what I'm saying?
0: Okay.
1: You know, Baby Got Back.
0: Did you see the beginning? Look at her
1: butt. It
0: oh
1: is so
0: my
1: big.
0: God, yeah. Oh, exactly. Yeah. And I would like to do that part of it, too.
1: It is so big. Yeah. She looks like one of those rap guys' girlfriends. They only talk to her because
3: God,
1: she looks
3: Becky,
1: like a total
3: look
1: something.
3: Back.
1: I don't know if I can
3: it
1: say
3: is
1: that
3: so
1: word.
3: So big.
1: Yeah,
3: well,
1: pretty good, right? Really, was that pretty good?
0: Wow.
1: Is that pretty good? You're welcome.
0: That's pretty good for memory.
1: Thank
0: that's
1: you.
0: A very
1: Thank
0: nice.
1: You.
0: Very
1: yeah.
0: nice. Now we have more on the NBA on game two of the Spurs and the Thunder coming up in a few minutes, but a heartwarming story here. And I feel a little bit nervous.
1: Heartwarming?
0: Yeah. This is a heartwarming story because it, you know, this almost feels like it's a Hallmark Christmas movie story of college football.
1: Stop.
0: Okay. Yeah. Like it's not quite, hey, here comes a guy coming back to where he grew up and he runs into his old girlfriend who's now a veterinarian and she needs help planning a fall festival. So he helps her. But then, you know, you find out that her boyfriend, you know, ditched her after high school and never left, never came back. And, you know, maybe she's got a kid with him and there's a whole thing. And then it ends with a mistletoe. It's not quite that heartwarming, but it's a very heartwarming story. Because maybe this is a plan. Ed Orgeron, who you remember leading LSU to the national championship with Joe Burrow and then getting fired like 5 minutes later. Oh, you didn't win again. He is returning to LSU as a special assistant under Lane Kiffin.
1: Oh.
0: America's interim head coach,
1: okay.
0: Ed Orgeron, who has been the interim head coach at no less than 47 universities. America's interim coach is back at LSU where he won the title. And it's great because if things go bad with Lane Kiffin, they have the guy to take over. Cause
1: right there.
0: You can't think that things are going to go smooth with Lane Kiffin, especially I want to keep fighting this war with Ole Miss. Want to keep fighting this Ole Miss. Hey, if we have to let you go, Lane, we got a guy that won the national championship already on staff, ready to step right in. We got a guy ready to come in. We're good.
1: Is that a slap in the face or is that a slap in the face?
0: I think it's one of those, hey, we make it seem like it's a good idea.
1: But in reality,
0: it's a better idea for us.
1: Correct.
0: Than it is for you.
1: Because we've seen what you're already doing and we don't like it.
0: Yeah.
1: No. You've done nothing and we don't like it.
0: Mm-hmm.
1: That's what they're saying.
0: Yeah. He's going to go on the road and recruit, which is great. which is great.
1: Right.
0: But it's easy.
1: Because he's America's interim.
0: He's America's interim coach. And it's easy to call him back in for the road. Say, hey, guess what? We need you to coach on Saturday. Why? Lane Kiffin said stuff about Ole Miss that we can't bury it.
1: He's fighting on Twitter.
0: We can't erase it from the internet. We can't do it. We just can't do it.
1: Again, barely there and is already causing so many problems. You just got there. And look, they're already getting your replacement.
0: He hasn't even coached a game.
1: That's what I'm saying. They already have the replacement ready. Is it a slap in the face? Biggest slap in the face.
0: I really
1: love it, to be honest with you.
0: It's great,
1: I said. It's great. It is a Hallmark. You're right. Yes. It's a Hallmark movie.
0: America's interim coach comes back. And he coached the team. It's fantastic, right? It's going to be part of the Hallmark football series, right? We did the Chiefs, we did the Bills, now LSU football.
1: I'm in.
0: Yeah, there we go.
1: I'm in.
0: All right. This is the non-explicit version, right, Alex?
2: We'll find out.
0: We'll find out.

0: see.
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14: What's shaking, fellow sports fans? It's Andy West. Let's look back on this day in sports history, May 21st. We'll start off in 1995. The Penske Racing Team is shut out of the 33-car Indianapolis 500 field when two-time winners Al Unser Jr. and Emerson Fittipaldi fail to qualify. Unser is the first Indianapolis 500 winner to fail to qualify the next year. Today in 1996, Chicago's 93-88 home win over Orlando in Game 2 of the NBA's Eastern Conference Finals draws an 8.6 rating and a 13.8 share on TNT. With nearly 8.2 million persons tuning in, it's the most watched NBA game in cable television history up to that point. And today, in the year 2000, for the first time in baseball history, there were six Grand Slams in a single day. Anaheim's Garrett Anderson hit the record breaker against Kansas City. JT Snow of San Francisco, Brian Hunter of Philadelphia, Jason Giambi of Oakland, and Los Angeles's Adrian Beltre and Sean Green connected with bases loaded before Anderson. The old mark was five, set in 1999. The record is now seven, set in 2017.
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22: Jay across the timeline draws a double. Left wing Wallace. Down the lane. Caruso to the rim for finishing touches, baby. AC lays it in with a left hand. Thunder 122. The Spurs 113. We're on the brink of getting this thing even at Paycom Center.
21: You heard it all on the Thunder Radio Network. That was the final score. Caruso with 17 points. Shai Gilgeous-Alexander, 30 points and 9 assists. Victor Wembanyama did have a double-double for San Antonio. 21 points and 17 rebounds. When it comes to the Stanley Cup final, out of the West, the Golden Knights defeated the Avalanche 4-2. Right now in Major League Baseball, the Yankees are trying to walk it off, or at least tie the game. The Blue Jays lead the Yankees in the Bronx 2-1, bottom of the ninth inning. Yankees down to their final out, but they have a man on second base. The A's and the Angels are tied at 5, bottom of the ninth inning, about to start in L.A. I'm Monty Bolaños.
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0: 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Monsi Bolaño sitting in for Mike Harmon. 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
21: Woo!
26: 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Well, you want to know something real before we get to the latest with the game tonight, show you how what crazy upside-down NBA world we live in. So my dad and I have been doing the MLB Beat the Street thing for better part of a year. And MLB has been doing this for the past, you know, decade plus, where you pick a player every day, and if he gets a hit, you try to get to 56 game hit streak, and you win like $5 million. So I'm like, no one's gotten closer than, I think, a guy last year got to 50 games.
21: Oof.
26: And he lost when the guy, I think he had Jacob Wilson, got a base hit, but the runner didn't see it. The ball landed. He got forced out at second. So the guy went out of 50 games. But my dad's obsessed with it, right? It's like we do it every day. We take turns picking guys. One of the most awesome things he and I do together. So our streak is pretty good right now. And so he says, all right, it's my pick for today. Because who do you got? I'm going to go with Shai Langeliers. You know, he's hitting 330, either leading off, hitting second for the A's, having a great year. Now tonight he's 0-3, and he just came up in the ninth inning and he got hit. And I'm like, ah, but the A's did tie the game, so maybe it's again, maybe it doesn't. But our streak is at 10, and my dad treats it like we're at 50. Like when he says, who do you got tomorrow night? Cause basically he'll take Ben Rice or Aaron Judge.
21: Sure.
26: And I'll go around the horn a little bit. I'll say, sometimes I would take Ben Rice. Sometimes I will go in, we'd go with Otani.
21: Sure.
26: If it's a great matchup or something. But my dad likes to, you know, he goes, you sure? I go, yeah, the guy's hitting 330, Dad. The guy's really good. He's good. He's leading off tonight. Yeah. But are you sure? Like, Dad, it's 10 games. We gotta go another 45 more to get to a point where you really have to worry about who we're taking in a game. But my dad's like, we're at 10. He's like, I don't know. I don't know about him. I don't know. But now he's going to go 0-for tonight. My dad's going to go, yeah, my son's fault. He's going to tell all his friends, yeah, my guys were good. Yeah, my son picked Langeliers. It didn't work. And now we're starting back at zero again.
21: First question about this. It sounds awesome. And I think you told me about it, but once you pick a hitter, you can keep Like, you can pick Judge for 50 games in a row?
26: Oh, yeah, yeah.
21: You can't. So it
26: doesn't matter.
21: There's no rules there. But it, obviously, if you lose your streak, you have to start over.
26: Right.
21: You there's no way to, like, buy in. Back
26: no,
21: in.
26: No, no. You can even pick two guys in a game if you want to. Okay. They'll let you do two, but you got to get them both right.
21: Oh.
26: So, like, my dad and I could both pick players, but we have to both be right. And it's a two-game streak. But if one of the guys doesn't get a hit, it's over. So I asked him if he wants to do that, and he goes, "Well, let's see. Let's look at the stats for both of us after the by the All-Star break." I'm like, "Oh wow, really?"
21: So he's keeping real track.
26: He wants to look and see, like,
21: if you're not doing your job, Jason, he's going to call you out on it.
26: He's going to go, "You stopped our streak six times. I only stopped it twice." I'm like, "Oh, okay, Dad. What do you want to do? You want to pick all the games then? What do you want to do?"
21: That's maybe what he's going to tell you.
26: What do you want? Yeah. I mean, so now I'm like, "Oh man, this is just awful. Like, I feel awful tonight." Like, now he's already texted me. He texted me 0-3 with the thumbs down. I said, he's due up fourth in the ninth inning and he got hit. And my dad texts me, hit by pitch, thumbs down. I'm like, come on, Dad.
21: But I mean, yeah, there's a chance, because it's a tie game, that he comes to the plate again.
26: No, I'm sure the Angel will win it here in the bottom of the
21: right, night. Because the Angels do that.
26: Yeah, I'm sure Joe Adele will hit a home run and win the game.
21: They
26: here.
21: Don't win.
26: Yeah. No, I know. They're bad.
21: They're bad.
26: The division is bad.
21: Well, yeah, but
26: the division is absolutely awful. But no, they'll do this tonight because that'll screw me.
21: Right.
26: Yeah. And I guarantee you, my dad is watching. He's kind of hate watching the game, and he's going, I want to hit so we can keep going, sure. But I'd like to be able to blame my son.
21: Right.
26: So it's okay if the Angels win the game.
21: I get that.
26: Yeah.
21: Your father and I can relate to that.
26: Yeah.
21: Again,
26: yeah,
21: you
26: yeah.
21: can't have too much. You have the
26: no,
21: Knicks.
26: No, no, no. Yeah. Well,
21: you
26: look,
21: can't
26: that's
21: have
26: what's
21: too
26: important.
21: Much.
26: And that's what's important. And that's why this NBA playoffs is so upside down, because overall, the two teams have gotten the most attention. Watch the Thunder win tonight over the Spurs. Now our attention can jump to game two with the Knicks and the Cavaliers tomorrow. The Knicks have become more of the media's darlings as a team that you would think everybody would hate. I hate the Knicks. I hate New York teams. I hate them. I hate the big market teams. I hate the Knicks fans. No. The Knicks have that, hey, the scrappy underdog, hey, Jalen Brunson 6'2", and he finds a way, and the Knicks fan, it's exciting basketball to watch, and everybody hates the Thunder.
21: It's true.
26: You know, here's a small market. Hey, we can show you that small markets work. We can not just win a title. We could be a dynasty in the NBA in one of the smallest markets. And everybody hates the Thunder. Every time they draw a foul, it's on social media. Look at this ridiculous call. And they are ridiculous calls. SGA to the free throw line, or other fouls that are just phantom fouls that are getting called. Like the Knicks are the feel good story and the real underdog team. And everybody hates the Thunder. That's how upside down the playoffs are.
21: It's so upside down. And it's funny because about, I don't know, maybe it was like 2 weeks ago, Dan Byer sitting in your seat, said something about the country not liking the Knicks. And I was like, I think you're wrong. I think the Knicks are likable, and more people are feeling that way as we watch them play.
26: Yeah.
21: And even, I think it even ties into last year a little bit, that the Knicks, again, 3 games was it last year, Jason, that they were down 20 and came back to win. Like, they don't give up. And if you're a fan of any team, that's half of what you want from your team that you're rooting for. That they don't give up. That they don't give up until the buzzer. That they don't give up until literally the ref's like, the game is over. And they're so, it is so nice to see, but it is the upside down, because it is the New York Mets, or Mets, the New York Knicks, excuse me. It is the Knicks, and it is the Thunder, who more people should like them, but so many people can't stand them. I am not there. I don't know how you feel, because you're obviously a Knicks fan, so it's a little different. I don't hate the Thunder. I think it's a little unfair how much critique they get, how critical we are of the Thunder. I don't think it's fair. I don't hate them the way other people do, but it's evident that they are not well-liked throughout the country.
26: No, nobody likes the flopping, right? That's the big
21: sure.
26: thing, right? Everybody loves SGA until suddenly, oh, well, look at this guy getting to the free throw line. Look at these ridiculous calls that they keep putting them on the free throw line for. And there were a good handful of 4 or 5 calls tonight where I say to myself, wow, how did a referee, that's an NBA referee, How did you see that as a foul? It makes me think that I go back and go, boy, who are the worst officials in sports? Like, you know, I go, boy, NFL refs miss this and MLB umpires do this. I go back and go, no, you know, despite the fact there's only 10 people on the floor and a referee is watching the player with the basketball, they still wind up calling stuff that makes you go, what the hell are you looking at? Right? What the hell are you looking at?
21: I don't disagree. And I agree, like, some of the calls are so bad. But for me, the flopping has been around. Every team does it. The Thunder, though, they're driving. They're being aggressive and trying to get the call. There's no denying that. But I feel like we have Nikola Jokic, who I love, Luka Doncic, who I don't love because he's a Laker now. But they play slow and they go for the flop. And it's so much more obvious. And I think worse than Shai Gilgeous-Alexander driving into the basket and trying to get the foul. Like, to me, it's comparing very, very similar styles of play. So I don't understand how this team gets hated on when they are clearly playing faster than these other guys that are flopping. Like, with the flop of taking a step back three and kicking your foot out to get a foul, like, that's so annoying. How does that not annoy you? At least SGA is trying to drive in. He ends up on the ground. He may get a foul. He may not. Some of the calls are atrocious. I won't deny that.
26: Well, he learned that from James Harden. Understand, you know, James Harden was the first master of
21: that. 100% agree. Okay. James Harden, but he also was the step back, kick my foot out, very slow. Yes. I don't feel like the Thunder plays slow, so I don't understand why they're so disliked, because they're not. They're athletic, they're fast, they all want to, they hoop together, they play like a team, they play unselfish basketball. Like, it doesn't matter if you are on a run. SGA might be the guy who hits the three, but it might be Alex Caruso or Cason Wallace off the bench. Like, they play selfish basketball, and so I don't hate them. But I can definitely see why others don't like it. And I think also some people just are annoyed how it seems like they got there quick. Like, I feel like we wanted to see a struggle. And in reality, the Thunder didn't struggle. Like, with the Knicks, we saw last year it just all fall apart. That no one expected them to not make it to the finals.
26: We don't need to talk about that. We don't need to talk about that.
21: Pero por eso. Here we are looking at the Knicks, and we like them because we saw the suffering last year. I feel like
26: you suffered. I feel bad for you.
21: Yeah. So it's a little bit better, like more welcoming to like see that with the Thunder. I feel like, did they struggle? Honestly, like with these people.
26: I know they struggled
21: with the others, right? Yeah. With KD losing all of that, with Russell Westbrook, whatever. But did you struggle? It seems like you got there pretty quickly, and it just seems like to dethrone you so early in this dynasty, quote unquote, that we're already calling it. It's like a little bit annoying. I get it. It is annoying.
26: It goes back. The thing is, flopping in the NBA has always been frowned on.
21: Always.
26: There is nobody that's ever said, you know, I love flopping. I tune in to watch flopping. I want to see flopping. I want to see fouls called. I want to see stars in foul trouble. I want to see guys at the free throw line. Like, you go back to when Vlade Divac, who was the first of the great floppers, okay? Not that he was the first one, but, you know, televised games and you see games, you know, coast to coast. Vlade Divac was the first. Like, he looked like a WWE wrestler when a guy gets hit and he staggers back, like, oh my goodness, I've just been hit with a 2x4 and I can't even stand up. Like, that was fun. And even a floppy Divac song, like to Vanilla Ice, Ice Ice Baby, they'd be like, a T-shirt's gonna try to find it. It went like flop, floppy, Divots, ding, ding, ding, ding, ding, ding, ding, ding, right? He was the first of the great floppers, right? Yeah. So if you went to a flopping Hall of Fame,
21: that's the one, like, you're putting him first.
26: He's got the big statue outside welcoming you in.
21: The name of the award is after him.
26: Yes. There's the floppy. And the statue is him falling backward, right? That's him falling backward. Yeah. So since then, it's always been looked at with so much scorn or disdain for whoever does it. And, you know, I always say you can't fault a great strategy. And SGA strategy, it works for him, right? But some of them are just so over the top. I really have to say, really, what are officials looking at when they see this, right? And that's what upsets me. Not that, hey, if you have a strategy that works and it allows you to, why not, right?
21: Yeah.
26: Of course, because you're winning games.
21: Right.
26: I get why the fans don't like it, but I think their anger is misplaced because they would want their team to do it if they can get away with it. What they should be angry at is that, How does the NBA not go back and look at this and go, look at these fouls that were called? You know exactly what SGA does. So you're predisposed to know what he does when you go out there, and still you call those fouls. Still you let them flop because they know how to do it. That's who you got to be angry at, is the NBA for not taking a bigger stand about flopping. Because yes, the NBA has got problems, right? They got to worry about tanking. Got to worry about players not playing. Got to worry about the lottery. But flopping is another big thing that the league needs to take care of, because that's something that affects the on-court product and the television product that just make people mad. They go, I don't want to watch the NBA anymore. I don't want to watch this, which, okay, you're still going to watch. But when you have a champion that has all of a sudden become very unpopular because of the parade to the free throw line that is not earned, yeah, that hurts the business of the sport.
21: Wouldn't you say that in the postseason playoffs so far, that I do think the whistle has not gone as much in the way of the Thunder as maybe we saw it during the regular season?
26: Yeah,
21: like,
26: no,
21: I feel like it's been better.
26: Yeah.
21: Not that there's still some atrocious calls. There's no denying that. But I do think the NBA is trying to handle it a little bit better when it comes to the postseason. So it's in the right direction of not letting the Thunder continue to trick you into thinking these are, because that's what they're doing. They're tricking them, but they're, like you said, if you knew how to trick them, you would do it too. Mm-hmm. They're playing quick and fast, and they're making you, the ref, make the call in that moment in a fast pace game, not a slow driving Luka Doncic. And I keep using him because know he's a flopper.
26: You keep going back to Luka.
21: Because you know exactly what I'm talking about. I know it's also because I hate the Lakers.
26: You got to put that aside. You got to
21: tell me. Tell
26: he
21: me.
26: He lives rent free in your head.
21: Yes, because I loved him when he was a Mav, and now I can't.
26: Who do you think about more every day?
21: Okay,
26: Luka Doncic or your boyfriend?
21: Well, obviously Luka Doncic. I'm just kidding. I'm just kidding.
26: You have way more stories about Luka than you do about your boyfriend.
21: Well, listen,
1: I'm your Papi Chulo.
21: The boyfriend is private. You know, he doesn't even have social media, so it's like he's a private dude.
26: He flops.
21: But he's gonna flop. He actually hates flopping too. But he hates Luka Doncic because of his flopping.
26: It's a whole family.
21: We all hate Luka together.
26: Luka posters on the wall. You just throw mud at him like a super sloppy double dare.
21: His jersey is our floor mat. You know, you wipe your feet there. Yeah. No, I use him because it's a perfect example of contrasting styles of play. It is a perfect example. You can envision it. You know what I'm talking about with Luka and his little step back, slow three, putting his foot out, which again, James Harden did it for years, I understand. But you can see it. Nikola Jokic, you can see it. It's such a contrast to the style of play that the Thunder do, where they're forcing the ref to make the call right there in that moment in a fast-paced game. You can't don't hate the player, hate the game. And when I say hate the game, I mean hate the refs.
26: Yeah. No, but look, you look at it again. People hate the Thunder.
21: They do. They really do.
26: And they love the Knicks.
21: Love the Knicks.
26: They hate the Knicks fans. Now, generally, if you say, okay, how does America feel about the Knicks? I would say they love the Knicks, but they hate the Knicks fans. They don't like the fact that we're loud, we're obnoxious, there's all the stars there.
21: I also think you guys are winning over with your fan base.
26: Yeah,
21: so.
26: Maybe a little bit, but
21: what you did with Philly, amazing.
26: Yeah, but I mean, like, but when you have to watch and you see outside of MSG, the Knicks fans chanting, "We want Wemby," it's like, come on, like that doesn't help anybody. That doesn't help anything.
21: But
26: like,
21: you
26: that,
21: secretly
26: that
21: love
26: I
21: it.
26: Get it. But I'm okay with that. Yeah. I'm okay. If you hate it, but really, like, the Knicks are the little engine that could.
21: Yes.
26: I mean, just think about that. That's an upside down. The NBA sports world is right now. Hate the Thunder,
21: crazy.
26: Love the Knicks.
21: Love the Knicks.
26: Yeah,
21: upside
26: exactly.
21: down.
26: Love Wemby. I would say if you went in order, NBA fans say, okay, what do you like in the playoffs? Wemby number one, Knicks number two, Cavs number three, Thunder number four.
21: Oh, absolutely.
26: Yeah.
21: That's absolutely the way
26: and
21: it goes.
26: People don't even know anybody on the Cavs besides Donovan Mitchell. Doesn't matter. And James Harden. James Harden. And the fact that people like James Harden more than they like the Oklahoma City Thunder, that's something.
21: That is something. And it's because he's true to himself. He'll win you 2 to 3 games, but that fourth one, he ain't going to do it.
26: He'll play great the first three quarters. Then that fourth quarter, he's exhausted.
21: Trust me. He did it with the Clippers. He's like, I'll get you to the playoffs. But once we get there, you're on your own.
26: Exit out Battafresca, exit Monsi Bolaños, Jason Smith, Monsi in from Mike Harmon.
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3: 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Monty tells us next.
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0: Fox Sports Radio, welcome to the New York Knicks Cleveland Cavaliers Game 2 pregame show. I mean, we turn the page from tonight to that game
25: already.
0: Right? I mean, we have to
25: already.
0: Hey, wow. 1-1. 1-1.
26: Six and four.
0: I do say I like the fact that the NBA playoffs are going every other night. Every night there's a game, right? Mm-hmm. You know, because that's the thing about the NBA playoffs is it gets to a point where it's really long. And, you know, even for us doing the show, like I get people ask me about the NBA playoffs and they go, man, what's a hard, you know, and they ask me, oh, what's going on now? People that I just know a little bit, they maybe go, so what are you going to talk about tonight? Like, what do you talk about? I said, well, you know, NBA playoffs going on. They go, oh man, yeah. Where are they in the NBA playoffs now? The people asking certain things. But I always, if people ask me a question, I go, yeah, the NBA playoffs always gets to a point where I'm like, okay, wow, it feels like it's been going on a little too long. And generally, I used to get that way in the conference finals because they would treat it like the NBA finals where there was so much time between games. Now I'm like, okay, I get it. It's just built in that way. They're going to play an NBA Finals game every 7 days. It's like football.
25: So annoying.
0: They play every Sunday. Game 2 is next Sunday. Game 3 is next Sunday. But I like the fact that at least getting there now, the playoffs feel like it's a little bit more truncated and you don't lose the momentum at all. Like, it's only been one night. I mean, you can't control when teams win a series and there's no games because there's no series. We had a couple of nights last week because we're waiting for Game 7 with the Pistons and the Cavs. But overall, like, this is, you know, having a game every night and not saying, well, there's what, you know, a game Monday, a game Tuesday, no game Wednesday, two games Thursday, no game Friday, a game Saturday. Like, this is how you really push your product out to everybody, where we're going to own the week. We're going to give you a game every single night. I feel like this, they're doing that at least they figured out that's the right way.
25: You have to capitalize on the momentum. Both of these game ones in the finals out of the East and the West went into overtime. Can you imagine if we would have had to wait 2 to 3 days to get game two? You would have lost the excitement that came from game one on both sides. You would have lost the excitement, but at least it keeps us on the edge of our seat and you feel like, oh, I just have to wait one day. Like, I'm sure for you, you're like, one day and the Knicks are back. One day.
0: I don't know. I could dine out on game one for a while. Like, if you wanted to say, hey, you want a week? Yeah, I'll take a week. But again, I had 10 days of the Knicks not, my two teams, the Knicks and the Carolina Hurricanes, I've had almost 2 weeks of them not playing.
25: Yeah.
0: Right? Carolina's off 11 days in between games. It's the longest a team has been off, I think, in the Stanley Cup playoffs since like 1919, which I think there was an influenza and they didn't even have the Stanley Cup final that year. I think that was the big influenza where they canceled, you know, we can't play it anymore because too many people have the flu. right? So that was what it was. But like knowing that, I'm like, no, I could easily just sit back and just keep watching and thinking about game one and seeing highlights of that and watching Chalamet hug everybody and Landry Shamit's three and all the different angles of it from Madison Square Garden. I could definitely deal with a couple more days of it, but at the same time, not ready for a game tomorrow.
25: This is what I'm saying. You're ready for the finals. You want to get there. Like, obviously I've looked ahead
0: to the finals. I've so looked ahead.
25: You're enjoying it and you're soaking it in, but in reality, Knicks fans have to absolutely be looking already to the finals. Like that is what the way that the Knicks are playing. I don't blame you for feeling that way.
0: I'm telling you, after Landry Shamit hit that three,
25: that was
0: in the
25: moment.
0: Final minute, and you know you see the video as an incredible night as Jalen Brunson had, right? Single-handedly bringing them back, everything worked. But when Shamit hits that three, mm-hmm. and it's, you know, is he the guy you want taking that kind of shot in the final minute? You do not, but he is. He's made big shots like that. You've seen him with the Clippers.
25: Yeah, I was going to say he's done that.
0: When he hits that Kawhi Leonard, photo shot where it's a three and it's rim, backboard, rim, rim, through, tie the game. That's a moment where I just said, this is our year. Mm-hmm. We are getting to the finals this year. This is it. Now, I don't know. We'll wait to see what happens and see who's still standing under the Western Cup. But if we don't get there this year, we're not getting there. Like this is all of a sudden going. And that's where I start like the dark side creeps up. I mean, like going, okay, if they don't get there, that like when else are they going to do mm-hmm. it? Like mm-hmm. everything is lined up, right? The Celtics lost in the first round. The Pistons lost. They have home court advantage. And I don't mean like the Celtics lost and the Pistons lost. They have an easier path. If the Celtics were better, they would have won.
25: Yep.
0: If the Pistons were better, they would have won. But because they lost, it gives the Knicks home court advantage and they win the first game. And it's an exact 180 degree opposite of game one of the East Finals last year where the Pacers just kept hitting shot after shot after shot and the Halliburton miracle that bounces up and down. He does the choke sign and they mm-hmm. lose. Like it's 180 degrees. Now, like if they don't win, they're never going to do it. Like mm-hmm. now I'm feeling pretty. Now I got hives. Now I got hives and I'm feeling itchy because now I feel like we have to do it this year.
25: Landry Shamit hitting that shot was so huge because I feel like with these teams that are left, and I'm going to say not so much with the Cavs. I feel like the Cavs are pretty like balanced in a weird way offensively. All the other teams, I think, have these stars, right? Like these stars that are supposed to carry the team, but I think it's going to come down to the role players and the bench players hitting big shots. I think that's who's going to win. Whether it's the Thunder, the Spurs, or the Knicks, it's going to be who off the bench or out of the role players are going to hit the big shots when Jalen Brunson is dishing it out as he's driving in the final minute. And if he hits that shot and he feels, Landry Shamit feels good about himself, that is exactly what the Knicks need. Josh Hart, you need to feel like you're going to make this shot. Landry Shamit, you need to feel like you can make this shot. McBride, you need to feel like you can make this shot. They all need to feel comfortable in taking that shot because Jalen Brunson will get triple teamed if needed. That's going to happen. Karl Anthony Towns will get triple teamed. So all those other players, they have to make those shots.
0: But, you know, but honestly, that's the best. And that's what people don't talk about as much about when Karl Anthony Towns, because now you've seen so many different articles, so many different people on television talk about, well, you know, the point forward that Karl Anthony Towns has become. Yeah, yeah, great. We've been talking about that for a month. We're ahead of the curve.
25: Yeah.
0: I get it, right? When Mike Brown decided whether it was desperation or, you know, just trying to find something that worked for Karl Anthony Towns to go to more facilitator. Mm-hmm. Hey, that worked because he's a great passing big man. Mm-hmm. And you see his assist up and the ball moves around in the offense more. That's great. But what that also did is that it opened up more opportunities for Mikal Bridges, mm-hmm. especially for Bridges. Bridges and Anunoby are the guys that are the big beneficiaries of it because these guys were 1A guys on their teams
25: Absolutely.
0: Before. And they're used to getting a lot of shots. And when Karl Anthony Towns was the player that it was, well, Brunson's the one, Cat's the 1A, he needs the shot so he can be 24 and 12 every night, right? But now he's not that guy. He can have a better game at 16, 11, and 7. And now that opens up another five shots for Anunoby, another five shots for Bridges. Mm-hmm. And because they get more of that, they get more into a shooter's rhythm. And you see the Knicks offense. That's why the Knicks are scoring 140 points a game. That's why they're doing what they did so far in the playoffs until now, because you've seen the players now they are able to get more comfortable in their roles. Bridges looks the best he's ever been. Anunoby looks as more comfortable as he's ever been in the offense because there's more shots out there for them. And the Knicks have so much talent and Brunson is so ball dominant. dominant and had been so ball dominant, there wasn't enough out there for everybody else. But now, because Brunson doesn't have to be as ball dominant, he can play off ball a little bit and he can get a little bit of rest and he has a little bit more left in the final few minutes of the game. So the Karl Anthony Towns being a point forward has that trickle down effect on the entire team. So while you can say, okay, it's great for Kat, it's great for Kat, but boy, you're talking about your next three players that need more because of this, and whether it's Brunson to need, it's more of less responsibility. And for Bridges, it's more shots. For Anunoby, it's more shots. It's more looks. It's more time with the ball. Like, that works. Like, that's the big thing that people are missing when it comes to the thing about Karl Anthony Towns.
25: And that trickle down effect of just, you have to be ready, because it was with the Hawks in their first series. What game was it at the end where Jalen Brunson did not even get a shot off? Remember that? It was this year.
0: Yeah.
25: And it was like, I think it was also that he didn't know where to throw the ball because the Knicks players weren't expecting. They were like, no, Brunson's going to do it. Brunson's going to go in there and he's going to be a hero. And when he got stopped, I feel like he didn't pass the ball because nobody was waiting and ready for a dish out to shoot. With Karl Anthony Towns and now this whole like facilitating the game the way he is, I feel like the Knicks players are like, oh, I have to be more ready. I have to be ready at any point to take a shot, because now we are just running a different type of offense that's not going just through Jalen Brunson.
0: Oh, I'm getting the basketball.
25: Yeah,
0: hey, I'm getting the basketball. 100%. I'm getting the basketball. Yay.
25: 100%.
0: All right. I'm getting the basketball. I'm excited. I don't have to walk down the floor and just go, forget it.
25: Yeah. Wait,
0: you ever see Teen Wolf?
25: You know what I mean? No, okay. I know, but no.
0: Okay.
25: Yeah.
0: Teen Wolf, one of the best, most underrated teen comedies. Michael J. Fox, basketball player in high school, and he turns into a werewolf. Like, that's all, his family is all werewolves.
25: Mm-hmm.
0: But when he turns into a werewolf, he turns into a great basketball player. Now, he's only an okay player.
25: I don't think that was the premise of that show.
0: The team is just okay.
25: Yeah, okay.
0: He's just a normal high school kid. And,
25: yeah.
0: He plays on the basketball team. The basketball team is not very good. But he turns into a werewolf. And he becomes a great player, right? So it gets to a point in it's part of where he was a very humble kid with a girl who liked him. Now he turns into the werewolf and everybody loves him and he becomes this big star in the town and he gets really cocky and arrogant and suddenly, you know, he loses who he is, right?
25: Just a quick question before you go. Sorry.
0: Yeah,
25: does he look like a werewolf?
0: Oh,
25: like,
0: no, he's a werewolf. Yeah.
25: He's
0: a werewolf.
25: Like, we just accept it.
0: Oh, you accept that he's a werewolf.
25: Oh, okay.
0: Yeah,
25: okay.
0: Yeah, you accept
25: okay,
0: he's
25: got,
0: a werewolf.
25: We accept it. Okay,
0: yeah,
25: you know, dale,
0: it's
25: okay.
0: Like, no, he's a werewolf.
25: Got
0: okay.
25: it. Okay.
0: He's driving around town, wave to people coming
25: as
0: to the
25: a
0: game.
25: Werewolf.
0: He's a werewolf.
25: Dale,
0: yeah.
25: Okay.
0: It's like, it's weird because it's not like, wow, you think everybody would be coming. This would be the biggest story in the world. He's a werewolf, but it's just like, hey, he's a werewolf.
25: Just, okay, cool.
0: And they get to a part where he's this great basketball player where they're playing a game and the stands are jammed and the guy just, and he inbounds the ball, just rolls the ball in and the whole team just stands there as he dribbles down through everybody, goes in for a layup and he goes in for high fives and nobody high fives him. They're just standing on the court. It's like what it is for most Knicks, but
25: right.
0: Well, it's going to be Brunson and Kat and I'm not getting the ball. Yeah. They just go here, take it. He just goes down, dribbles through people, goes in for dunks and layups. That's what it was.
25: Yeah. And now that's not it.
0: Yeah.
25: A little bit more of the type of basketball I think that the Thunder play, which if the Knicks face the Thunder, that's perfect for them.
0: Yep.
25: Because it's a more 100%. Similar style.
0: Yep. Now, this out of the NFL, right? We got more on Aaron Rodgers, who's coming back for one more year in the NFL.
25: Or two. Or
0: but
25: three.
0: Other quarterback news, I don't know that we needed or desired this quarterback competition, but we're getting it. We're getting Deshaun Watson versus Shedeur Sanders this summer, whether we want it or not, right? Like, the story the last couple of days has been, here's Deshaun Watson, who for some reason, defying explanation, is still employed in the NFL, and the Browns still want to trot him out there. New head coach, they said it was over last year. No, Todd Monken, oh, Deshaun Watson's look good. He's there. Today was all about Shedeur Sanders. As Monken said, hey, he's come a long way, miles in terms of his progressions, getting the ball out, understanding of concepts. Now, one thing I will say, tell me one second-year player that a coach isn't saying, oh, he's light years from where he was last year. I mean, that's everybody.
25: Right.
0: No coach says, he's the same guy. He hasn't learned anything. He's the same guy from last year. Everything. He's light years from where he was. But, I mean, you know, every summer there are stories that were unexpected that take over. And I'll tell you right now, here on May 20th, right? May 20th.
25: Yeah, that's right, I think. Yeah.
0: One of the top three stories that we talk about all summer long in the NFL is going to be Deshaun Watson versus Shedeur Sanders for the Browns quarterback job. It'll be one of the three biggest stories in camp all summer long.
25: two quarterbacks with controversial takes surrounding them for different reasons. But I agree, like this thing that came out, Todd Monken is, he's got to know that everything that comes out of his mouth regarding each of these quarterbacks, because of how controversial and polarizing they are in different ways, is going to be dissected and ripped apart. So he has to watch what he says. And even though he is saying something we all expect, he has to keep it almost vanilla, almost boring, because he knows anything he says that sounds not boring, people are going to run with it with either quarterback. He's in a tough position. He may have to not actually say the truth throughout this entire process.
0: Oh yeah, every day it's every day. How did he look in seven on sevens? Well, he was this. He was this. Sean's done this. He really has to script it. Yeah,
25: for both of them.
0: Yeah, I mean, really, it's and again, it's difficult because you have obviously the Deshaun Watson's history, Shedeur Sanders. He's very polarizing, mm-hmm. right? And again, I always say the same thing. Parents can't get involved in their kids' careers.
25: They really
0: it never
25: can't.
0: Looks good.
25: Yeah, I agree.
0: There's never been one time where a dad or a mom or a husband or a wife or has sent something, or a cousin or a sister or a brother or an aunt or an uncle or a or cousins twice removed has said something that makes, hey, that makes that guy look really good. No, you got to be able to stay away from that, right? So you have the polarization of Shedeur Sanders. You have the story of Deshaun Watson, and this is going to be one of those stories that is like unexpected, mm-hmm. but in the preseason now, because there's not as many games, there's not as much to break down because players don't play. We play one less game. This is going to be one of the top three stories, most talked about stories of the summer, without a doubt.
25: Oh, there's no question about it. And I totally agree with you. Like, parents, families should not get involved with their professional athletes, especially if your father is Deion. Like, even more so. Like, you, Deion, actually, like, have to be further away because of the many hats you wear. You're a father, you're a coach in college, his coach, and you're a Hall of Famer. Like, I don't know if you can compartmentalize and come at it in a way that separates you from being his father. You know what I mean? Like, mm-hmm. it's never a good idea. I'm totally with you. But all summer, this is going to be a thing until we find out who's going to be QB1.
0: Exit out about a Fresca. Exit Monsi Bolaños, Jason Smith, Monsi in from Mike Harmon. And she has what's trending right now in the wide world of sports, as we are less than 24 hours away from game two of the Knicks and the Cavs.
25: That is right. But before that happens, we can talk about game two out of the Western Conference Finals between the Spurs and the Thunder. It was a close one until it wasn't, which was later in the fourth quarter as OKC pulled away, coming out on top 122-113. So this series is now tied at one apiece. San Antonio did have 21 turnovers in the game. Stephon Castle responsible for 9 of them. He did also have 25 points and 8 assists in the loss. Victor Wembanyama with a double-double in the loss, 21 points and 17 rebounds. While it was Shai Gilgeous-Alexander who led the way for the Thunder with 30 points and 9 assists. Alex Caruso off the bench did have 17 points. And game 2 out of the East will be tomorrow between the Knicks and the Cavs with tip-off at 8 Eastern. The Stanley Cup West Final Game 1 was tonight between the Golden Knights and the Avalanche. Golden Knights won Game 1 4-2. In Major League Baseball, there's still a game going on right now. It's the bottom of the 10th inning in Los Angeles between the A's. Nope, it's over. It's over. The A's won. They beat the Angels. I told you the Angels weren't going to do it. 6-5 was the final score in 10 innings.
0: Yeah, but I didn't
25: get
0: a hit from Langoliers. That was starting over again.
25: I'm sorry.
0: Sorry, Dad.

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14: Yeah, baby.
15: So Belichick burned the New York Jets years ago. He ended up taking the Patriots job afterwards, but he explained why he made the decision he made, and it all goes back to his time in Cleveland.
16: I mean, I had worked for Modell, and the two trains that were coming down the tracks were Dolan and Woody Johnson, and I just felt like I don't feel comfortable working for whichever one of those guys ends up with the team.
15: I mean, so he recognized pretty early on.

0: out. If I don't have support from upstairs, I'd rather just be an assistant.
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0: Jason Smith, Monty Bolaños, in for Mike Harmon.
1: That is not John Cena.
2: You know, Tyson, I have people ask me that listen to the show. They go, why do you play that? What's that from? I go, oh, my God, you don't know?
3: That's what you block them,
2: right?
3: No,
2: I go, oh, no. I go, you know, you could just find the quote online and see it. Like, what is it from? I go, you don't know how to use your phone? You can find and see that.
3: How do they not watch Pluribus?
2: You know, when
4: I haven't watched Pluribus.
2: Monty finds a way to not see a lot of things. She had no opinion on Star Wars earlier.
3: What's going on, Monty?
2: I have no opinion on Star Wars.
3: What's going on?
4: I have nothing to add.
2: What do you think? I have nothing to add.
3: Nothing to add.
4: It's not that I didn't have an opinion. I just have nothing to add of value. And if more people treated life that way, then we wouldn't, you know what I mean? More people should take that approach. If you have nothing to add, just be quiet.
2: I have nothing to add to this
4: conversation. Nothing positive to add.
2: No.
4: Nothing to add on the conversation.
3: So my mom always said, if you have nothing nice to say, don't say anything at all.
4: I just like, I only had mean things to say about Star Wars.
2: Why does everybody's mom say that? My mom used to say, if you don't have anything nice to say, don't say. I feel like that. I don't think every single mom said that.
3: Yes, they did.
2: My mom said to me, hey, if you don't like that blankety blank, you tell him. All right, mom. Thank you.
3: No way.
4: Moms say that so that you don't embarrass them.
2: Why do you think I do what I do for a living?
4: Because you're embarrassed.
2: I like to talk. Hey, if you don't like that, you tell him. You stand up and you just say, I don't like that.
4: You're right, Mom. I'm going to tell him.
5: Yeah. Tell Alan
4: that the Mets suck.
5: Tell Alan that the Mets suck.
2: Okay. Again, for some reason, with the Seinfeld music.
4: It's so good.
2: He can't just find it regular from the office.
4: No.
2: He's got to use the bit from YouTube that rolls right into the Seinfeld theme song.
3: Yes. I'm waiting for Kramer.
4: Confusing people.
2: Waiting for Kramer. So Aaron Rodgers said today that this is it. His final year in the NFL. He's going to play this year for the Pittsburgh Steelers, and then it's over. If you think I'm lying because he said this every year for the past 4 years, no. Here's Aaron Rodgers from earlier today.
6: Could be your last year. Do you even think of that right now?
7: Yes. This is it. Yeah. Yeah, I love Mike T. I mean, I really appreciate the opportunity to come in last year and love my experience with him. And, you know, I thought when he said he was stepping away, that was an emotional moment just because we all love him so much and care about him. And, you know, I thought that that was probably it for me in Pittsburgh. But when the decision was made to hire Mike, I sort of opened my mind back up to coming back.
2: All right. Now, there's two big takes on this, right? First one is this. When Aaron Rodgers retires, that is going to be such a great day because we'll never have to talk about him again. Like, I've had enough. Like, he went from, like, this has been now going on 6 years of him just sucking the oxygen out of every room, whether it was 2 years with the Packers being upset about the drafting of Jordan Love, two MVPs, then 2 years where I thought he's going to bring the Jets the Super Bowl, two of the worst years we've had. Now it's going to be 2 years with the Steelers and do I want to play? Do I not want to play? And the drama. And look, there's times like when LeBron James retires, people are going to be sad.
4: Oh, well, we're going to miss him.
2: I'm going to miss him.
4: Yeah.
2: No, Aaron Rodgers. All right. When he retired, that's going to be, I never have to talk about him again. That's going to be a really good day.
4: You just made me realize in our show tonight, thank you, Jason, for all the things you do, but you've made me realize that Aaron Rodgers is never retiring, because if it goes well, he's not going anywhere.
2: Yeah.
4: If it goes well. If it goes bad, he's not going anywhere. So you just made me realize this, Jason. He's not going anywhere. I'm not going anywhere.
2: No, I think now he's like
4: Haley in Modern Family. That's what I was thinking.
2: Oh no, I was thinking he's Leo from Wolf of Wall Street. I'm not going anywhere. I'm staying.
4: True.
2: That was wow. You went to
4: a
2: generic Modern Family.
4: Generic.
2: Did you see that Ariel Winter and Luke live together as roommates now?
4: Yeah.
2: Wow.
4: They're
2: trying to get a whole new show. They're trying to do a reality show right there.
4: Stop. Spin off.
2: But there is another big take on Aaron Rodgers, and the big takeaway from Game 2 of the Western Conference Finals, Thunder and the Spurs, coming up next. Fox.
3: Yes, Nixon 4. My girlfriend's 4 points, baby.
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3: The Oklahoma City Thunder have evened the series against the San Antonio Spurs, coming out on top in Game 2 of the Western Conference Finals, 122-113. Shai Gilgeous-Alexander, the MVP, 30 points and 9 assists in the win. Alex Caruso also helped with 17 points. Victor Wembanyama in the loss with a double-double, 21 points and 17 rebounds. Game 2 of the Eastern Conference Finals between the Cavs and the Knicks will tip off on Thursday at 8 p.m. Eastern Time. When it comes to the Stanley Cup West Final, in Game 1, it was the Golden Knights who came out on top against the Avalanche, 4-2. In Major League Baseball, the Blue Jays held on to defeat the Yankees in the Bronx, 2-1. Red Sox over the Royals, 4-3. Dodgers blanked the Padres in San Diego, 4-0. Shohei Ohtani with a leadoff home run. And the Pirates blanked the Cardinals, 7-0. I'm Monty Bolaños.
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26: 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Here's Jay.

0: Welcome inside final hour tonight. The Homelander Show with my best friend, the Deep.
1: F you.
2: The Deep? I'm the Deep? Oh, I want to be the Deep.
1: That's not a good one.
2: No. He's an idiot.
0: No, he is.
2: He's an idiot.
1: Yeah, at least give her A-Train.
2: I would love A-Train.
0: A-Train.
2: I'll take A-Train.
1: You have a strong start in the show.
2: You do, bro.
0: Oh,
2: The way that show starts is wild.
0: Yeah.
2: You're hooked right away.
0: Yep. Yep.
2: 100%. 2 minutes into the show, you're hooked.
0: Not even 2 minutes in.
2: Yeah, is it not right? It might be like 90 seconds in. Yeah. It happens so fast.
0: You're like, literally. You're like, what the hell, man?
2: Literally. It happens so fast.
0: Here's the thing. If there's a world of superheroes and you're kissing your girlfriend on the corner, be careful.
2: Be careful.
0: It may not end well.
2: That's putting it nicely.
0: No, that's the pilot episode. I did not spoil it.
1: No, it was the best episode.
0: Pilot episode.
1: Because we're in the slide over baby hour now. It's 10 o'clock, Safe Harbor.
0: Go ahead.
1: Herogasm.
0: See, I knew you were going to say that.
1: What an episode.
2: How do you know the name of this episode?
0: And I was
1: Nancy?
2: I'm just not thinking.
0: It's a big deal. It's when
1: you don't remember it?
2: That name doesn't.
0: The big sex scene when they all went to the house.
1: All the heroes.
2: All the heroes. Okay.
0: All the heroes.
1: Right. My favorite was the guy that could shrink.
0: That was the guy that could shrink.
2: Yeah, there we go.
0: You want to know why I hated that episode?
1: Why?
0: Okay, here's the thing about the boys, right? We got to get to the boys.
1: Because you weren't invited.
0: No spoilers.
1: It's because you weren't invited.
0: No, yeah, I wasn't invited. The thing about the boys is that, like, and I go back, that was the episode where they had a chance to kill Homelander, right? Mm-hmm. Homelander's in there. They got him. All Starlight's got to do is unleash her power.
1: Yep.
0: I hesitate. And then what is it? For the next 3 years, the next 3 seasons, we have to kill Homelander. You had your chance.
2: You had an opportunity.
0: Right? And that's the thing about the boys is that I got a good and bad thing to say about the boys. And again, no spoilers because the final episode came out.
1: Don't spoil it.
0: Oh, I love walking around talking like Carl Urban.
1: Oi.
0: But I can't say the things he says on the
2: no,
0: radio.
2: You can't.
1: Why the F?
2: No, you can't.
0: Yui, what a right, you know.
2: That was pretty good.
0: Anyway, yeah. It's been the same fight for 3 years.
2: Yeah.
0: We have to kill Homelander. Oh, and here's what's going on. We have to kill Homelander. And here's some gross stuff. And we have to kill Homelander. And here's some gross stuff. And it's been the same thing. Like, I was so excited today to be done. And I was very...
1: Really?
0: Yeah, I was so excited to be done.
1: Jason, I concur. I would say I love they didn't kill him because just watching him decay into what he became was incredible.
0: Not killing him in that episode. Yeah, because here's the thing is that Anthony Starr... there's not been a better character on TV in the last 5 years than Homelander.
1: Yes.
0: When he first makes that turn from suits are the bad guys to now he's really, really bad. Like every time he was on screen, you were jittery. Like, is he just going to lose it and kill somebody? He was so good. He doesn't get enough credit because he was so unbelievably good as Homelander. He should have won the end, whether you wanted to be, it's submitted as comedy or drama, whatever. I mean, because the boys could have been both. He was so good, and he remained so good all the way through the final episode. Like, he's the reason I kept watching, because his character was so good. Everybody else, I'm like, I'm tired of Bill. I'm tired of Huey and Starlight. I can't stand that story anymore. I'm like, oh, my God, we got to go through this again. And, you know, they kept it interesting this year. They brought back they reunited Jensen Ackles and Jared Padalecki in an episode, you know, from Super, because it's the same guy that did Supernatural. Mm. So he's a guest star.
2: Yeah, I was like, you're giving me the actual names of them as people.
0: Well, I should have said Sam and Dean. Sorry. Sam and Dean. Like I said, you know, Sam and Dean come back and they have an episode together, which is really good. Because Jensen Ackles is a lot of fun. And it ends really well. Like, I really love the way that the boys ended. But I was so glad it's over, because this whole season, it's just been one big mess to get to the final episode where do they kill Homelander? Do they not? How does it end? And that's been the whole thing. It's been 3 years of that.
2: It has.
0: I'm like, you know, but really the whole series, like Anthony Starr has just held that series up himself. He's so good. I really can't get over it. Here's a superhero TV show where the soups are bad. Oh, the soups are bad. And the soups are bad. And he's so bad that he scares you when he's on camera. He scares you every time.
2: He's so bad. And then I find myself rooting for him, which is...
0: You're rooting for Homelander?
2: A little bit. Like, what? Throughout the course of this show, you're kind of there and you're like, I know I'm supposed to hate you. Like, you're terrible. But there are certain times where I'm like, I kind of agree with Homelander. And he, I agree, is such a good actor. Like,
0: what do you agree with Homelander on this year?
2: Not to give a spoiler. I don't want to give anything of this
0: year. The Church of Homelander. Okay. You want the Church of Homelander?
2: Because we don't want to do two spoilers. So I'll even go back like the situation when they were on the plane with Maul.
0: Okay.
2: And then he was like, we can't save anyone. We save one. We have to explain why we only saved one and not everyone else. Like, even though that was cold-hearted, I understood. And it's like, we can't just save the little girl because then we're going to have questions. If we either save them all or we can't save them.
0: Well, I don't know. I think you could save one person. Then.
2: I don't think that would fly the way
0: you think
2: it does.
0: And you see how fast Homelander flies. He could have saved like 10 people. He's up. He's back. He's up. He's back.
2: But how do you pick and choose? And then you come out and say, yeah, I'm sorry. I didn't pick your father. I didn't pick your mom. How do you pick and choose?
0: You take the kids. You have super strength. You take all the kids.
2: So you take the kids and then you leave them and then their parents die? Like, it's a tough situation.
0: Yeah, but you save the kids.
2: That's what I mean. But like,
0: you said save nobody. I will save nobody.
2: Wow. I will be like Homelander. Okay?
0: If this ever comes up where there's something happens, I know Monty is not going to step in and try to save
2: anybody. You're going to need me because you need someone cold-hearted in those situations. Because you're not going to make the tough decision.
0: I'm going to be
2: dead. So who's going to make the tough decision? I am.
0: You're going to say, oh, wow. Yeah, sorry. Well, you know, I'm sorry. Well, all of us.
2: You're right. I'm going to survive and you're not. That's what it's going to come down to.
0: All of us can't make it, so all of us might as well die.
2: Sorry. Thanos would have said the same thing.
0: You could have said,
2: me and Thanos.
1: Thanos, wow. I agree with a lot of points.
2: I agree with Thanos too.
0: Okay. You agree with genocide? Is what you
1: I
0: agree
1: didn't
0: with
1: say genocide. We just need to save people.
0: I'm gonna kill half the people that
1: sometimes
0: are alive.
1: Sometimes you gotta move forward.
0: You gotta move.
2: I'm just.
1: What are we doing?
2: Yeah. Are we keeping it a buck or are we keeping it a buck?
1: Come on, Jay.
0: I didn't think I would get Homelander or Thanos. Who's more misunderstood tonight on Nightline?
2: That's right. That is a good one. And I want to say it's Homelander.
0: Homelander misunderstood.
2: I want to say it's Homelander.
1: Homelander probably.
2: He didn't want to be this. He is who he is. And he has to do the best he can with this mega power that comes mega responsibility.
0: Wow. You know what? You'd be a great lawyer.
1: Yeah.
0: Unbelievable lawyer.
2: I thought about it. And then I said, I think I'll just like talk sports and stuff.
0: And you would defend all the guilty people.
2: Yes, I would.
1: The deep was in too deep.
2: The deep was, let's talk about the deep here. No, I'm just kidding.
0: She would have Barry Bonds and all the Balco stuff, forget it.
1: Yeah.
0: And Barry Bonds
2: would be. Barry Bonds would be right now in the Hall of Fame. Right now.
0: Roger Clemens, Barry Bonds,
2: and all of them in the Hall of Fame. You're welcome.
0: I'd have you all in it.
2: You have no idea.
0: But Homelander does. I will say, not a spoiler. Homelander.
1: Jason, hold on.
0: What?
1: I want that shirt. Homelander is misunderstood.
0: Yes, Homelander. Yeah,
2: Homelander is misunderstood.
0: He's not. How far are you into the season again? You really can't be that far if you think Homelander's misunderstood.
2: Yeah, no, I'm actually, what do I say? I don't want to spoil anything, but the guy that's Homelander's father, what's his name?
0: Soldier Boy
1: up in the...
0: Jensen Ackles he's from Supernatural.
2: That guy, yes, yeah, and yeah. I knew...
0: People say I look a lot like him. Yeah, people say me and Jensen Ackles are like twins. Yeah,
2: when they squint, are they inebriated?
0: They're like, boy, you're both so good looking. I'm like, I know.
1: We want people to believe in your Nixon forte. No, because
0: I talk really deep with a low voice like Jensen Ackles does.
1: Stop, dude.
0: No,
1: Jason.
0: I was in a hot tub party with Nell Carter back in 1987. His lines in the movie, in the show are great. All right, but go ahead. But Soldier Boy
2: did the thing, and he pops up on the like when you think he's. I don't want to. Am I saying too much? I don't want to say.
0: No, if you're back early
1: Jason
0: in the season,
1: spoiled
0: you're fine.
1: The ending of the whole series. Don't worry.
0: Yeah, if you were paying attention, yes, I did.
2: And luckily,
1: so you're fine.
2: Yeah. I am at the episode where we think he's dead, but he's not.
0: Soldier Boy.
1: You're pretty far in.
2: Pretty far in. No, yeah, I know. I jumped in once there was a few. I like to binge. I don't just want to watch one.
0: Sure.
2: So once a few came out, I was able to like watch two or three, and that's what I did. I think. Okay. Whatever. So that's where I'm at.
0: Yeah, no, that's my good Carl Urban, but I could do Soldier Boy.
2: Soldier Boy.
0: Could kill Homelander, and ain't nothing you could do about it.
1: That's pretty good.
2: Is really good.
0: I've been practicing my Carl Urban really well.
2: That's good.
0: And I'm usually, when my wife and I are driving, I'm really not safe for work because he is not. Every word is something you can't say.
2: No, yeah.
1: Oy. He has a time limit. He has a custody 4 seconds.
0: Oy. I will say this,
1: Oy.
0: Not a spoiler, Oy. But something to look forward to.
2: Oy.
0: Of all the people
1: Oy.
0: Homelander has killed in this entire...
1: Homelander.
0: A Soldier Boy.
1: Soldier
0: Boy. Homelander. and ain't not Yui, there ain't nothing you can do.
1: Man the F up, Yui. Oh.
0: Listen, this is a right. This is
1: get your balls out, ya.
0: Hey, listen. If I could make the Knicks win in four, I'd make the Knicks win in four.
1: Four?
0: But I can't because I need you. Huey, show up at MSG and you kill Omlander. And then the Cavs will leave the court and we win. Okay, Huey.
2: Oy.
0: Of all the people Homelander has killed in the entire episode, and he killed somebody two episodes ago. I'm like, wow, I did not see that coming. Oh, yeah.
2: Oh, so you haven't finished it either.
1: I haven't watched the last season.
0: He killed,
2: I just gave you a spoiler.
1: It's okay.
0: He killed somebody in two episodes ago that I'm like, oh, that was, like, you could somewhat see it coming, but not the way he did it. But he kills somebody in this episode that is absolutely hysterical. Like, this for the final episode, like, he kills a character and I just start laughing out loud because it's so unbelievably funny how he does it. Because it's something that's not
2: the vice president.
0: No. It's something that's not even the forefront of the screen.
2: Oh, okay.
0: Like, there's a conversation going on and Homelander leaves to just go to the back of the room.
2: Sure.
0: And like, you're paying attention to what's going on in the forefront. Two characters talking, everything else. And Homelander just takes off. He comes back and he says what he does. Like, oh my God. It was absolutely hysterical.
2: So you funny. Understand how he's misunderstood?
0: No, he's not.
2: What are you talking about?
0: That's
2: what we're learning here.
0: Is misunderstood.
1: He was.
0: That might be the hottest take, of this year outside of sports that I've heard. Homelander is misunderstood.
2: Misunderstood.
1: He is.
0: You'd be great.
1: Homelander.
0: Coming up next on Vought Sports Talk Radio. Is Homelander misunderstood? Monsi Bolaños
2: absolutely
0: has a story.
2: Misunderstood.
0: That would be on Vought Radio. It'd be Vought Radio.
2: They can call me
0: Radio.
2: Right now.
0: Yeah. They call you.
2: Call me right now. Yeah, I mean, I'm in.
0: You got Firecracker on TV doing all this stuff for Homelander.
2: Yeah.
0: Sure, you can have that. Yeah. Oh. But I mean, I'm glad the show is over because it was just like, it got to the point where I felt like, I'm watching it because I've always watched it and I may as well stick around till the end because it's this year. Like, if it was another year, I would say, you know what? I'm done. I'm not going for one more year. But because this was the end, I knew it was coming. I wanted to see how I'm like, okay, great. And plus, I mean, Anthony Starr makes it worth it for the entire time. Like, anytime he's not on camera, I go, it's going to be another Huey and Starlight scene. Great.
2: And they're so,
1: that was
2: so
1: annoying.
2: Over it. It was.
0: Great. Yeah.
1: I don't like Huey.
0: The Huey and Starlight again.
2: And he's fine, but I agree. Nah. He's not the, I don't want to watch him.
1: I wish him and his girlfriend were reversed in that first episode.
0: Wow. Yeah. Wow.
1: Huey's annoying, dude.
2: That was.
1: Something about him, dude.
0: Yeah, well.
1: His girlfriend was more entertaining.
0: Yeah.
2: Okay. In those 90 seconds.
0: Now, you know who his dad is, right?
2: Well, duh.
0: Huh?
1: Yeah.
0: You know who the actor is. You know the actor who his dad is.
1: You could have been on the street with him.
0: Okay. Wow. You don't like his dad either.
1: No.
0: Okay. All right. Wow. All right. Then.
1: What?
0: No, I'm just saying.
1: Does he pay my bills?
0: No, but I'm okay. I mean, okay. All right.
1: What's the big deal?
0: No, it's just a bit of a surprise.
1: I can do away with his movies too.
0: Wow. Okay. I can do away with a rookie. I can do away with anything he does.
1: Yep.
0: I can...
1: Go down the list.
0: All right. So there it is. There's your hot take of the night. Homelander and Thanos. Two misunderstood villains.
1: I'll defend Thanos.
2: Yeah, thank you.
0: How can you defend Thanos?
1: Easily. What was his whole purpose?
0: He wiped out half the galaxy.
1: Have you went down the street and looked at half the people here?
0: No.
1: And you're worried about that?
0: Yeah, but it's not like you could even pick and choose. Like, I'm picking bad people.
1: Oi.
0: It's just random people.
2: Which is even better.
0: What do you mean it's better?
2: Because it's random, so there is no feelings involved, and that's how you're supposed to approach a situation
1: exactly.
2: Like that.
0: So you're okay. Half your family disappears.
2: I mean, listen,
0: it's
2: not that I'm okay with it.
0: I mean, not the members of your family, you're okay with it.
2: No,
0: but the members of your family that you love and want to see
2: every
0: day.
3: Well, there's also the fact that Thanos has the Infinity Stones, and his whole point of getting the Infinity Stones was that he could painlessly get rid of everybody in one snap.
2: Thank you.
3: No one
2: painlessly.
3: Feels it.
2: No
3: it's
2: one
3: mercy,
2: it.
3: He
2: and the world
3: it.
2: Is going to be better.
1: Come on, Jay.
2: The world is going to be better because of it.
1: Jason, how many people get to pass away in their sleep? Barely any.
3: Jason's getting ganged up on right now.
0: I live in crazy town right now.
1: Jason,
0: population me.
1: How dare you go against Thanos?
2: How dare
1: saving
2: you?
1: Saving the world. Oh, so you don't want to save the world?
0: Hey, Thanos eliminated the Mets, because that was a line from Endgame. What do you miss? And the, one of the Russo brothers says, I miss the Mets. Oh, so the Mets are gone. All the Mets are gone.
2: Great. So you can't keep the Knicks.
0: I didn't get half the Mets.
2: You get the Knicks.
3: All the Mets are gone. Yeah. Snapped and like their whole roster just happened to be in the 50%.
0: Yeah, no, because that's what it was, right? Because they're in the meeting that they're having, like the group therapy meeting. And one of the Russo brothers plays that guy and they says, what do you miss? He goes, I miss the Mets. And I said, oh, great. The entire Mets organization. Not half of them didn't stay.
2: Do you see how fair that is?
0: You don't need the Mets.
2: The New York Yankees are there. You get to keep the Knicks because we don't need the Brooklyn Nets.
0: How do I know the Knicks made it? I just know the Mets.
3: Somehow every Dodgers player made it.
0: None of the Mets. All the Dodgers players.
1: They deserve to live.
2: Okay.
0: Yeah, Dodgers play all the way. Everybody,
1: Jason.
0: Everybody.
1: Come on, dude.
0: What?
1: What do you got against saving the universe?
0: Wait, I'm sorry. The universe was going to end?
1: Yeah.
0: Really?
2: That's the whole,
1: also,
2: yes. It was.
1: You know, you said you're ready for the boys' den. You had enough?
0: Yeah.
1: Yeah, I was done with Iron Man. Thank you, Thanos.
0: What else? Spoiler.
1: No spoiler. You just spoiled a show that ended today.
0: It actually ended yesterday. But okay.
2: Oi. Yeah.
1: I'm in Australia.
0: Okay, very
2: fair.
0: Oi. Oi. I'm sorry I spoiled that ending for you.
1: Oi. Oi. Just wait till the break, mate.
0: Get Soldier Boy to kill Homelander and get rid of all the Mets.
1: I said break.
0: Lindor.
2: Oi.
0: Alonso. Oi. All of them from 2 years ago. And the home run off of Williams in the playoffs.
2: But keep Timothée Chalamet.
0: We'll keep the Chalamet guy because the Knicks need somebody to hug as they come off the court. Coming up next, we get back into the big takeaway from tonight between the Spurs and the Thunder. A huge monumental moment from this game that could flip the playoffs on its head. That's next right here on Vought Sports Talk Radio.
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1: 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Yeah. 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
11: Jason Smith, Monsi Bolaños in for Mike Harmon. Where Monsi and I were just debating who's better looking between Jensen Ackles and Jared Padalecki. That was a big debate the last few minutes.
15: Yeah, it was.
11: Big debate. It should, well, Jensen Ackles. I mean, he's a good-looking dude, man. Like, I mean, Jared Padalecki's a good-looking dude, too, but, like, Jared Padalecki next to Jensen Ackles, like, you look like, dude, I'm not even giving you the time of day. I mean, Jensen Ackles is a good, I mean, people say we look a lot alike. They really do. Same hairline, same everything.
16: I don't see it.
11: Yeah, no. It's a,
15: or lack thereof.
11: I think we're about the same height, so I think there's that. I think we're both about 5'9", I think. And both of them have a deep voice, because I got a deep voice here. Soulja boy. So, tonight, we watch Game 2 of the Western Conference Finals go to the Oklahoma City Thunder, 122-113, in a game in which you knew it would start out with a bigger day for SGA, and it did. He was fantastic tonight from the beginning. Wemby had a big game late, but it wasn't enough. Not surprising to see the Thunder win this game. Now, if you're looking at this in absolutes, you would say, well, because watching the Thunder play, I wasn't scared of anything they did if I'm the Spurs. SGA had an incredible game. You had 12 threes off the bench. Like, you did everything you could, and you barely were able to stay ahead of the Spurs. It was a close game until late. I mean, everything went your way. It felt like it was all they could do just to hold the Spurs off, right? So I'd feel good if I'm San Antonio. But tonight, the injury to Dylan Harper, I don't think people understand how this can absolutely flip the rest of the NBA playoffs, where you're coming off of game one and you're saying, I don't know how the Thunder can beat Wemby three more times.
15: Mm-hmm.
11: Not that Wemby. They've already taken home court advantage. Now they're going back to San Antonio. How are you going to do that? But coming into game two, no De'Aaron Fox, again missing, which again, questions because something's up. We're not being told about his injury because he's able to play through the entire series. And now he shows up and he can't play, whether it's worse hurt than we thought, whether it's an injury that was suffered after, whether it's something different, but there's something we're not being told about De'Aaron Fox's injury. So Dylan Harper ascends the starting lineup in game one, and he's terrific, right? Nearly a quadruple double. This is a guy, number two overall pick in the draft. This is how deep the Spurs are that he's still coming off the bench, right? You go number two overall in the draft, we got a starting spot for you, right? We're okay. But he goes out in the third quarter with a hamstring injury. And usually go out with a hamstring injury, you're not coming back the next game, and it's too much pressure, as good as Steph Castle is. And he had a dunk tonight, one of the great dunks of the year in the NBA. But this is now two games and 20 turnovers because he's the only guy they can trust handling the basketball. And that's just not his game. He is a combo guard. He's a great defender. He can play off the ball. He can play a little bit of point guard. But to suddenly make him, at this point, you're thrust in to a main ball handling role, that's not going to go well. If I'm the Thunder, I am licking my chops because the two of your three primary ball handlers are now out, and I can't see Harper playing the next game. They got to hope that defying odds that De'Aaron Fox can come back and play in game three, because if not, the Spurs are cooked. Because as great as Wemby is, man, you're talking about your two or your three ball handlers. Now there's only one guy, and he is all over the place with the ball. Like, a great player, but man, 9 turnovers tonight, 11 in game one. I don't know how the Spurs can win without those two guys. Like, all of a sudden, Dylan Harper's injury has flipped the NBA playoffs on its head. Again, coming out of game one, and I'm thinking, this is going to be the Spurs.

0: Wemby and the Knicks. Wemby and the Knicks. Now I'm thinking, how can the Spurs win this series? When if they don't get one of those guys back, how are they going to win? I can't see them beating the Thunder unless they get at least one of those guys back.
1: Not gonna lie, after game one, I wasn't like you totally thinking like, how do you beat Wemby three more times? Even though I understand what you mean by that. But I didn't walk away from game one thinking that. I actually walked away from game one thinking, man, the Spurs had to do a lot to win this one. And it was a perfect time to lose for the Thunder because it came right away where it was like, this is not going to be the way the first two rounds were for you. This is not going to be like it was during the regular season. And now your squad is back. Jalen Williams back from his injury because I do think they held him out of precaution by the end of it because they didn't need him. This was a wake up call and they came out. I agree with you in the sense that game two, the Thunder didn't scare me like they have in other games. But you are so right that this Dylan Harper situation with the Spurs is a lot worse than you may think. The three-headed monster of the backcourt for the Spurs was essential in their success with Victor Wembanyama. So you take out two of those monsters and you leave the ball in the hands of a very young, inexperienced, but awesome player like Stephon Castle when he already has such high turnovers. And then you mentioned how he is just as valuable when it comes to his defense. So how do you approach him and say, we need you to focus on the point guard more than anything. Please protect that ball. And then he focuses on that. But then does he take a step back with the defense? Because you can't afford that. Not with a team like the Thunder. So what next man up mentality for the Spurs do they have in this situation? Because I don't know if they have somebody that can handle the ball, like you said. Are you going to ask Wemby to do more? Can he do more? Those are the two players you're going to ask to do more. Can they?
0: You only have so many players you can go say, hey,
1: can you do more?
0: We're not losing a lot, right? Yeah. We're not losing a lot. Okay. Elevate Dylan Harper. Okay. Again, not a perfect world. You want him coming off the bench, but okay. Hey, you see things can work, but now no Dylan Harper. Like, what are you going to do? And not only that, because it's no one to take the pressure off of Castle, who has real difficulty not turning the ball over because it's not something he's done enough of
1: right.
0: yet. And to be thrust into it in the early part of the Western Conference Finals. Okay. Now you're the primary ball. Wait, I am. Yeah. Yeah. Go ahead. Go do
1: go
0: it.
1: Ahead.
0: We love you.
1: And also
0: go
1: don't do take it. A step back with that defense. We
0: I
1: need
0: can't.
1: It.
0: I can't. I mean, it's like this. It's like, okay. Alex Teichert, we rely on him every night to come in here and be the sound wizard
1: and
0: that
1: entertain
0: he is,
1: us.
0: Right? Now, if he's out and the next person comes in, right? If he's out, because, you know, he takes at least one day a week.
2: What?
1: Obviously.
0: Yeah, at least. Yeah.
2: I've been here every day for the past week.
1: Oi. Oi.
0: You are the Cal. Oy. You are the Cal Ripken of not working 5 days
3: I'll
0: in a week.
3: I'll tell you when I work. Yui?
1: Yui?
3: I wish it was you off the curb, Yui.
2: I'm sorry, I keep going.
1: So good.
0: I can get somebody else to come in here and talk about Mega Charizard. So if Tyshirt's out and somebody else comes in, they do a pretty good job.
1: Sure.
0: Okay, great. But now you're asking somebody else to come in for that person. Whoa. All of a sudden it's like,
2: that's bad.
0: Hang on a second. Yeah. I mean, that's rough.
1: And that's what the Spurs are going to have to do.
0: That's rough.
1: Very.
0: Like Frostburg doing the show every night. He does. That's great. Ian steps in tonight with Frostburg out. Ian does a great, but now we got to go below Ian. But all of a sudden.
2: Oh, we're in trouble.
1: We're in trouble.
0: Yeah.
2: I mean, it's not going to work out.
0: People are bringing in relatives. Hey, can you come in and do something? I mean, we're stuck, man. We're stuck.
1: Oi.
3: You like radio.
0: You know how to produce a radio show, don't you? Just come on in.
3: You know how to talk, mate.
0: The show is called Soldier Boy and Homelander.
3: Homelander.
1: Misunderstood.
3: I never went to Home Period.
0: Up next, Soldier Boy breaks down Home SGA. Room.
1: SGA.
3: Home Room 5.
1: Soldier Boy would kill SGA. He'd be so annoyed with him.
0: 877-99 on Fox.
3: But here's the trick, mate. Those lines are blocked.
0: Who's more powerful?
3: Who?
0: Soldier Boy or Wemby?
3: Wemby.
0: Wemby or Soldier Boy? 877 99 on Fox.
3: Oi. I don't like Wemby.
0: Get in on.
1: Oi.
0: Get in on.
1: I don't like. I can't.
0: Get in on my email.
3: He's too bloody tall.
0: Which is BillTheButcher@homelandersucks.com.
3: Well, no joke, mate. I've never been a butcher.
1: Ian's like, I am going to pretend to work and not jump in here at all.
0: What are you talking about? But the other part of this story is that it rears its head every year. And it's really, it goes back to, I would say this is a phenomenon that goes back to when KD got hurt in the NBA Finals, and it looked like they were going to another championship. He's going to another MVP, and he tears his Achilles, and the Toronto Raptors win. That's really the official beginning of the era of the NBA the last decade, where it's, hey, it's not the most talented team, it's the healthiest team.
1: It really is.
0: Because you can't go back and say, hey, look at Team A that won the title despite the fact they were missing their best player or their second best player or their best point guard. Like, that doesn't happen. Like, the NBA playoffs is a war of attrition where, you know, yes, winning is the number one object, but the thing right under it is we don't win if we're not healthy. And every year in the first round of the playoffs, there's teams that go home because guys are hurt. Whether all of a sudden, wait, Banchero is hurt? They're up 3-1 in this. Banchero is hurt. He's not playing. Yeah, he's not playing in the next game. Okay. Wait, KD played in 78 games this year,
1: and he's missing
0: four of the five games against the Lakers. How the hell did this happen, right? Luka is hurt going in, and Austin Reeves is hurt going in. Everybody suffers, and it's you have to understand that we have to avoid that, right? Go back to when the Nuggets won 3 years ago, and they got to play every series against a team that was out their best player. Mm. Oh, look at this. We're rolling to the NBA. We got to play every team with their best player was out. Like, that's what it is. And now the Spurs, if the Spurs go home, it's because De'Aaron Fox and Dylan Harper are hurt and they can't play and the backcourt is just too decimated. That's the only reason why the Spurs are going to go home is because they got hurt at the worst time. Like, every game for an NBA, like for me as a Knicks fan, for Cavs fans, whatever, every game I'm like, okay, I want to win, but I want to come out of this with, hey, our starting five is good and our bench is good and the guys play. I don't want to have to worry about piecemealing guys together. That's why when OG Anunoby got hurt in the second round, I'm like, great. Great. Anunoby's hurt now, and all of a sudden, Embiid's gonna go nuts. Oh, we beat. Okay, now we got 10 days off. Now Anunoby's back. All right, great, great, great. Every game is like, is everybody good? Anybody limp off? Everybody all right? Like that, like I go right to that right after the game every single time.
1: Well, let's hope that you're wrong about De'Aaron Fox and that maybe he'll be able to come back and play for this game three, but you might be onto something, that there's something off in the way this went down. Are they not being completely honest? Maybe. But now, if he pushed through in the last series, De'Aaron Fox needs to push through maybe in this game three.
0: Yeah.
1: If the Spurs are trying to salvage anything, but there's no way you can go out there without two of those three from your backcourt and find success against the Thunder. If this was a different part of the playoffs, maybe you can figure it out and adjust. But right now you're adjusting against the team that has been there, done that, and wants, if they're smelling the blood, wants to take you down in the next three games.
0: Yeah, look at how they felt coming off of game one, where if we don't come out full of fire, we're down 2-0 and the series is over. And now that, hey, we come out big, we tie the series, now we feel like we have the advantage because they are banged up. Now, now they, as great as Wemby is, somebody's got to get him the ball because he's not going to play 35 minutes of point guard, which, boy, I'd love to see that, though.
1: Oof.
0: All of a sudden, Wemby bringing the ball up all the time.
1: Yeah, that's him.
0: Oh, man, that'd be fantastic. All of a sudden, he switches to point guard and 27 assists for Victor Wemby. I mean, he's going to pass over everybody. So, I mean, you know, it's going to be easy enough, but I mean, it's not going to happen, obviously, but like, he needs someone to get him the basketball. And now you're asking the Spurs to fill a couple of roles with a couple of new people, everybody moving, because every injury creates a domino effect where, okay, so Dylan Harper moves into the starting rotation. Now somebody else comes off the bench for his minutes and somebody else comes in here. But now Dylan Harper's out. So now somebody else is going to be off the bench playing there. And then somebody else is coming out. And now you're playing somebody eventually a few minutes a game that hasn't played in weeks.
1: Yeah.
0: Right? Like, if the Spurs go home, it's because of these two injuries.
1: Unfamiliar territory for San Antonio at the worst possible time.
0: Exit out by DeFresca. Exit Monsi Bolaños, the Jason Smith Show with Monsi in for Mike Harmon. Now Monsi's got what's trending in the wide world of sports on Vought Sports tonight.
2: Oi!
1: Oi! The Thunder have evened the series against the Spurs. That's all I can do, you guys. I can only do that.
0: That was
1: all
0: wild.
1: Right. I know I'm not good. I'm not as good as you guys.
4: Dylan Harper pulled a hamstring.
0: That was more like Bill the Butcher meets Joan Rivers.
1: Yeah, a little bit.
0: Can we talk about Bill the Butcher? Can we talk? He walks around with the crowbar all the time. Come on.
1: Oi.
0: You don't see the crowbar coming? Huh? Come on.
1: I'm not as good as you guys, that's for sure. Oi. 122 to 113 was the final
0: Your
1: score.
0: Your Oi is really good.
1: Thank Oi. You. Oi. Oi. That series tied at one apiece. SGA, Shai Gilgeous-Alexander, the MVP, 30 points and 9 assists in the win. Victor Wembanyama, a double-double in the loss, 21 points and 17 rebounds. The Spurs also had 21 turnovers. As Jason and I were just discussing how Stephon Castle is going to fix it, because he was responsible for 9 of them, also dropping 25 points and 8 assists in the loss. OKC only had 9 turnovers. Game 2 of the Eastern Conference Finals between the Cavs and the Knicks is going to tip off on Thursday. So if you're on the East Coast later today at 8 Eastern time. When it comes to the Stanley Cup West Final, it was Game 1 between the Golden Knights and the Avalanche. Golden Knights won it 4-2. In Major League Baseball, the Dodgers defeated the Padres in San Diego 4-0. Shohei Ohtani and Oscar Hernandez, both with home runs. The Yankees lost at home to the Blue Jays 2-1. Red Sox over the Royals 4-3. All Pirates against the Cardinals in St. Louis 7-0. The Brewers have won 3 in a row. They shut out the Cubs 5-0. Chicago has lost 5 in a row. Mariners topped the White Sox 5-4. Nationals outscored the Mets 8-4. And back to the NBA, because in case you missed it, the Spurs and the Pelicans are going to play one regular season game in Paris, France, and another in Manchester, England next season. Back to us.
0: We're going to Manchester, England next year.
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3: 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Fibby bibbies with that ball.
0: Fox Sports Radio, Jason Smith, Monty Bolaños. Coming up next, we finish with the biggest story of the day in the NFL. Aaron Rodgers is coming back for one final season.
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0: But is he really?
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0: The Cavs did not just collapse. I believe what happened here is they reverted to their DNA. Who goofed? I've got to know. We want liability. I'll give you liability. Okay, fine. So the liability lands squarely on the beard and the spider. The beard and the spider. Those are the two that have the liability the most here. Now, James Harden,
3: I've witnessed it myself. I've ripped him for years, and he cursed the Clippers, came to the people's team, the Clippers, for a couple of seasons. And I was literally blown away, and I'm very rarely blown away, when Cleveland thought of all the players they could acquire before the trade deadline, this was the guy they needed to put him over the top. It just really was confusing to me. I don't know a lot. I just do the overnight show here, but I believe I truly know more than the Cleveland Cavaliers front office.
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12: You want to talk about a game within a game. 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They force overtime. They go on a 44-11 run to close things out. You start to look at this, and I always look sometimes at the loss. Is it more than just a loss? 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The Cavaliers didn't call any timeouts during that run of, you know, about 25 points. And I kept thinking, just momentum-wise, just break up something instead of watching your team play. And I think Kenny Atkinson fell asleep at the wheel, where you go, we're playing great. We're kind of playing great. We're sort of playing great. Wait, we're not playing great. Oh, no, it's too late. And then Jalen Brunson did what you want great players to do.
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3: More misunderstood. The seven. Or Thanos.
27: Oh, Thanos, mate.
26: The seven.
3: So, Aaron Rodgers today says, that's it. It's over. This year coming is his final year in the NFL. He said, this is it. This is year, the 14th year in a row. Aaron Rodgers says, I think this is it. This is it for me. He said it way back in 2021 that this year might be it for me. Yeah. This is going to be it. He said it last year before going, 2020, this is going to be my last year. Now he says, this is it. This is it. Okay. If you believe for a second Rodgers is going to walk away if he has another good year, you don't know Aaron Rodgers. What he is doing is he has won. He has won the right and the way to walk away where he walks away with as much of his former self as he can. Because not every star can pick how they retire. Everybody wants to go out like Jordan. I hit a jumper, I walk away. But then he couldn't walk away. He came back and he came back. But everybody wants to do that. He has seen quarterbacks the last couple of years, his age, a little bit younger, and seen them struggle, right? Kirk Cousins, the end for him is not what he expected, not what he wants. Certainly the end for Russell Wilson, how desperate he is. He goes to the Giants, gets benched. Why would you do that? Now, I'll go to the Jets. Like, it's either the Jets or retirement. Dude, if it's the Jets or retirement, just retire.
26: Just retire.
3: Right? Like, I mean, I'm going to go back up Geno Smith. Like, dude, it's time to walk away, right? He doesn't want to end that way because when you're a first ballot top five quarterback of all time, you want to keep as much of your reputation, your image as possible. What Rodgers has done is now the big thing for him was coming off of his second year with the Jets, where it's, the last eight games were okay, but by that point the Jets were terrible. So he could have walked away then, because he still had a pretty good year, 30 touchdowns and threw for almost 4,000 yards. Like, he still had a pretty good year, but all his damage came when the Jets were already, it was 2-7. They were done. So he rolls the dice to go to the Steelers, and the Steelers, he has a pretty good year, better year than I thought, 24 touchdowns, 7 picks. They get to the playoffs. But Aaron Rodgers is not the same guy, but still a really good year. he knows that I need to find a way to control the narrative. So what does he do? He doesn't announce that he's coming back until after the draft. He doesn't want to get caught by surprise by saying I'm returning and have the Steelers take Ty Simpson in the first round and suddenly I'm not playing, because that's what happened to Russell Wilson. Sign with the Giants. Giants take Jackson Dart, and suddenly you're sitting on the bench from week four on, right? So we played that game all the way through. It's Will Howard and it's Drew Aller and it's a couple of projects on the bench. Everything is clear. I'll come back for one more year. If he has another good year, guess what? He'll come back and play again. But if he has a bad year, it's his way of saying, well, this is it for me. I said this was it. I'm done. And I'm going to keep as much of my image and reputation as possible. Even if this year goes bad, it's the last year for Aaron Rodgers. He said he was retiring. It's okay. He's hedging his bets in a perfect way. And he has won, because now if he retires after this year, if it's a bad year, he can say, yeah, it was time. I knew it. I knew it all along. I announced. That's why I announced it when I did. But instead, because we said it a bunch of times now, if he has another 24-7 type year and the Steelers wind up winning the division or they go to the playoffs, he has a good playoff game. Oh, I could do one more year. I could come back and do one. But this is it. 2027 is my last year. Like, he has won that battle. But if you think for a second he's going to not come back if he has a decent year this year, you don't know Aaron Rodgers.
2: Oi.
3: Oi.
2: Yeah, he's not going anywhere, Jason. He's not going anywhere. He's not going anywhere if he does good. He ain't going nowhere if he does bad. You've made me realize all this.
3: I have.
2: Yes, you have. In just pointing me in the right direction of how Aaron Rodgers has handled the media the last couple of years and how he is saying it's his last year every year. I just forgot that maybe he's been saying this. It was the announcement, like our producer Ian said, by ESPN, the notification. It seemed more official than in years past. But yeah, he's not going anywhere. He is going to stay there because he thinks he can still do the job over a lot of these young quarterbacks. And you know what? I don't blame him for thinking that. You're going to call him now. Might as well call him now, not halfway through the season off the bench like they did Phillip Rivers or Joe Flacco. I mean, if it was already going to happen, might as well sign him now. And I feel like he knows that. He's like, you're going to call me anyway. Just let me start now. He's not going anywhere. And we just need to realize and accept that. In 10 years, when he's still playing.
3: Okay.
2: Okay? In 10 years, when he is still playing, we're going to sit here and we're going to be like, Aaron Rodgers, go home. In 10 years.
3: You're 54.
2: You're 54.
3: You're done. You can't play anymore.
2: You can't play. You can't throw the ball fast enough anymore. You can't throw it away fast enough anymore. But he's not going anywhere.
3: You think we're stuck with Aaron Rodgers.
2: I think we're stuck. You just made me realize all this.
3: We're stuck.
2: Just like the Clippers are stuck with Kawhi Leonard, we as a whole are stuck with Aaron Rodgers.
3: You might be stuck with Kawhi longer than the Steelers are stuck with Rodgers.
2: No, he's not going nowhere.
3: Yeah, no, but Kawhi's got more time on his contract.
2: Listen. I know I'm stuck. So are we.
3: Yeah, listen,
2: as football fans with add-on.
3: As we know last night, I've told you I am from the future.
2: Yes, right? you are.
3: You know, I told last night in the third quarter the Knicks are going to win the game, and they won.
2: You did.
3: The last future I was 2035.
2: Yes.
3: You still have Kawhi Leonard.
2: And Aaron Rodgers is still playing football.
3: Yes, Aaron Rodgers is still playing. He's back with the Jets.
2: He's back.
3: In 2035. Yes. The only team that would care.
2: That's the one.
3: The
2: that's the one.
3: Hoping for a fresh start.
2: Right.
3: Says that 2035, this is it. This is my final year.
2: Jets still looking for an interception.
3: This is all. Yes. They've had no interceptions since 2024. Still looking for their first one.
2: Oi.
3: Yeah. It's going to be tough. Geno Smith is the head coach.
2: The Jets. That's the full circle moment right there. Oi. Who's misunderstood more? Homelander or Aaron Rodgers?
5: Oi.
2: Oi.
5: Oi.
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3: 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Coming up next, my buddy Ben Malley. 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
2: Oi.
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15: Two games after being up by 8 points in the last 2.5 minutes at home in game five, because they should have won game five and then go to Cleveland and win game six, and the series is over.
16: Donovan Mitchell's perennial all-star. James Harden's going to Hall of Fame. Evan Mobley's been an all-star. Jared Allen's been an all-star.
15: That's not, I get all that.
16: So what I'm saying is, if you'd have said they lost against them, I would have been like, that's not crazy.
15: No, but it's
16: they would have gotten blown out. That is crazy. And that's my disappointment.
15: It's not just game seven. It's game five at home. It's not that. They shouldn't have won game five at home. They got outscored 9-0.
16: I just came on the air with you and told you, you got to close that out. But my simple point is.
15: But my issue is they were fraudulent. They were never that team. They weren't. I don't care about how many. They were Cade and four football players that play really rough defensively and
16: but
15: physical.
16: But that's what I'm saying. You're going
15: okay?
16: against your point.
15: No, I'm not. No,
16: so
15: I'm not.
16: So what I'm saying
15: so
16: is.
15: So when I called them frauds is what I'm trying to say to you. I was spot on all year because I didn't believe that they could win with what they had. I'm saying.
16: And I'm saying that they got to where they could get with the team you come
15: no,
16: you set. The team
15: were,
16: that is.
15: But
16: so
15: that's
16: they're
15: not. But that's not
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15: what you picked them to beat the Cavs.
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15: were
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15: Off by half.
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1: Jay across the timeline draws a double. Left wing Wallace. Down the lane, Caruso to the rim for finishing touches, baby. AC lays it in with a left hand. Thunder 122, the Spurs 113. We're on the brink of getting this thing even at Paycom Center.
2: You heard it on the Thunder Radio Network. That was the final score. The MVP, Shai Gilgeous-Alexander, led the way with 30 points and 9 assists. Caruso off the bench dropped 16 points. Victor Wembanyama in the loss had 21 points, 17 rebounds, and 6 assists. San Antonio also had 21 turnovers as a team compared to OKC, who only had 9. At the Stanley Cup West Final in Game 1, the Golden Knights defeated the Avalanche 4-2. In Major League Baseball, the Dodgers shut out the Padres in San Diego 4-0. Shohei Ohtani with the leadoff home run in the victory. I'm Monty Bolaños.
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20: 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Welcome in the beginning of another night of the Ben Maller Show. 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
2: out,
20: your
2: babies.
20: Tires.
2: Get them out.
20: Yeah, come on. Make burn, baby, burn. All right, so our lead this hour from the Sooner State. It is the time of the year, if you look at your sports talk radio calendar, and who doesn't have one of those? This is the time of the year where every night there's a basketball game, and then we come in here and yappity, yappity, yappity. So we go to the Sooner State, the scene of the crime, the Hippodome, for game number 2 of the Western Finals. The Thunder looking to...
21: Number 2.
20: Yes. Looking to bounce back and even things up with the Spurs. And I don't know if you're watching or not. This is where we make the big money here. This is where we earn our money, watching these playoff games. So you don't have to. It's our good mitzvah of the day. So former Clipper Shai Gilgeous-Alexander bouncing back from a stink bomb he had in the opening game of this series. Had 30 points. I'm told that's good. The Bald Mamba, Alex Caruso, 17 off the bench, and OKC was okay. They beat the Spurs by 9 in Game 2. Internet conspiracy theorists are convinced that the officials were in compliance here. They got the nod from headquarters. The Thunder finished with a massive advantage in bench scoring, 57-25. But the better story is in the losing locker room, so we'll jump off on that particular point. Let us discuss the question. Who is getting the biggest portion of Benny's blame burrito for the Spurs losing game 2 of the Western Finals? So my thoughts on this, I've got Uber Eats, International Space Station, and Firewall
0: And we'll put all of these things together, and we're going to make some Oklahoma smash burgers is what we're going to do. That's where you put the onions, the grilled onions on top there, and it's pretty good. That's not bad. There's not many foods that have come out of Oklahoma. That's a solid one right there. All right, so A, I am going to serve up. When I'm in the kitchen here and slaving away over the hot stove, or in this case the microphone, we're serving up a massive portion of Benny's Blame Burrito after game two, and it's stuffed to the brim with Stephon Castle and his not one, not two, not three, not four, not five, not six, not seven, not eight, nine turnover performance. That is a meaty burrito of Blame with extra sloppy sauce. Extra sloppy sauce in that Blame Burrito. So look, he's filling the role plausibly, Castle, of De'Aaron Fox. And the way this is going, he certainly wasn't filling the role in terms of ball security. The way he was playing, it looked like he was auditioning to get traded to the Washington Wizards. The way that he was performing here. Castle has racked up a mind-boggling 20 turnovers in the first two games of the Western Finals. Now, I didn't play in the NBA. I'm told that's not good. He handed Castle OKC the win in the game on Wednesday. He reminded me of our friend Femi, the great Uber Eats driver there in Minnesota, because that was hand-delivered. Well, here is the head coach of the San Antonio basketball team. And you probably don't know who this guy is because he's not that famous. Mitch Johnson is his name. Give me the Johnson. Here's Mitch Johnson on the many mistakes of Stephon Castle. Take a listen.
5: We've addressed it and we'll continue to, just in terms of trying to help him with some of his reads, especially when he's tired, whether it's playing more off 2 feet or getting off the ball, earlier with the early pass and just letting the ball find the open man. They do such a great job of showing crowds in the paint, having multiple bodies. And so it's not just Steph, you know, he had too many turnovers, but our whole team did.
0: Sounds like he needs a throat lozenge, doesn't he? He's got a little tinge of Doc Rivers somewhere in there, a little bit. I like how the coach is like, well, we worked with Stephon Castle and his turnovers. So he did improve. He went from 11 turnovers to 9. So it's great. What's not to like? So the Spurs, obviously, they needed a medieval castle in game two, and instead they got a cheap sandcastle crumbling at high tide from the suffocating Oklahoma City pressure. Although I would argue that many of those turnovers, as I noted on my notes app on my phone, were self-inflicted. It wasn't because it was amazing lockdown defense by the Thunder. It was just a lot of bonehead basketball. That's not particularly great. Possession, I was told, is 9/10 of victory, and San Antonio surrendered all 9 on that alone. Now, we know no De'Aaron Fox. My ankle! Couldn't play in either of the first two games. So much for rubbing some dirt on it, taking some ibuprofen. You had Dylan Harper. Down goes Harper. And the Spurs are shorthanded, so I'm sure they're not going to use that as an excuse, right, Mitch Johnson? You can't use that as an excuse. Let's hear what he had to say. Let's take a listen.
5: A ton. You know, obviously this team is as good as anybody at turning you over. So when you're down some of your primary creators and initiators, it causes a little bit of an extra strain, whether that's who to play, what to run, et cetera, et cetera. And we'll just have to be sharper in that area because it's tough.
0: What happened to no excuses? Go on Craigslist or OfferUp, see if you can find some players there. Anyway, the Spurs using the injuries like a rewards program at this particular point here. And it's supposed to be next man up, do your job. You keep depending on Castle to run the show. I guess he'll go down to 7 turnovers in game 3. Well, the Spurs keep turning the ball over like that, you're going to end up face down in the Riverwalk, and it's not going to be pretty. Now, page 2. So as the Wemby turns, because the Wemby is the world, his impact. Now, to the casual observer, you will say, okay, well, he had another amazing game. 21 points, 17 rebounds, 6 assists, 4 blocks, and a partridge in a pear tree. Now, it wasn't as sexy as game 1. However, if you watch the game, the impact of Wemby was very limited in this game, as former Clipper Isaiah Hartenstein was clutching and grabbing and holding Victor Wembanyama and jumping on top of him. And how physical was it? Well, it was so physical, the people over there at NBC put together an Isaiah Hartenstein highlight reel, which was pretty much just clip after clip of him holding and grabbing and fouling Wemby. In fact, it got to the point where the broadcaster for the National Broadcasting Company, Reggie Miller, said, quote, "I guarantee you," this is on the broadcast, "I guarantee you between all of the clenching Hartenstein has done versus Wemby and now that," there was another play, "the league is going to take a look, a long look," close quote from Reggie Miller. So the question is this: did the Thunder cross the line by dogpiling on Victor Wembanyama, who still ended up with 21 points, but again, muted the impact? So my answer, I've got two words: hell no. It didn't cross the line. It's rather ridiculous, right? The Parisian prodigy met Oklahoma gravity, and on that night, gravity won. And it wasn't, like, dirty. And even by modern standards, Mark Dagnall, the coach there, played 4D chess, and the Spurs kind of, you know, reading, well, what are we supposed to do here? I don't know, let's look it up on Wikipedia or something like that. So back in the old days, we would call that good coaching by Dagnall, right? It's good job by you. Adjustments, the yin and the yang, and certainly didn't cross the line. They may have smudged the line, just like a little smudge right on the line there, and I don't think they didn't stomp on it. They're pretty much daring San Antonio to complain. And the way Wemby looked in game one, it looked like there's no weakness. Well, everyone has a weakness, right? We're all human, unless you're a lizard person and you're not or something like that. But every superstar has a weakness. And Wemby's is rather obvious. I mean, it just happens to be visible from the International Space Station. If you are built like a car antenna from the 1970s, you're going to bend in the wind. That is going to happen here. And Wemby, he's not brawny. He is scrawny. He's not brawny, but he's scrawny. And OKC finally, in this game, they took advantage of that. They pushed him around. And if you're as skinny as a twig, and Wemby is, I feel like I need to feed him steak or something like that. Get him a nice brisket. And if you're built that way, don't be shocked when teams start raking the leaves. The playoffs, while the regular season is designed for leisure, the playoffs are supposed to not be for wimps. You can go out there and play. And this is the part of the season where we actually pay attention. You might want to add more protein. Otherwise, you're going to continue to be pushed around. Now, if Wemby wants to stop getting dogpiled, he might want to go eat a ribeye or something like that. And I don't think it's OKC's job to protect him. Maybe it is. It's the officials. Now, I understand how this works. The Thunder will continue to shove away. When Reggie Miller said the league will take a long look, that's a dog whistle. That's NBA speak for, we must protect the new golden boy, the Parisian prodigy. We cannot allow him to get pushed around. And if you're going to be the perfect big man designed combination of Tim Duncan and David Robinson and all these people, you got to pay the strength tax. And right now, Wemby is still, he's filing for an extension on the strength tax. He is. All right, last word. So we had a viral moment post-game, which was hilarious. I would say 99.9% of the time, these post-game interviews are a complete nothing burger, just a waste of time. I have a buddy of mine who used to be a very powerful newspaper man and was a big editor at a major newspaper, and he will text me all the time about how dumb the questions are post-game. What a complete waste of time. How did it feel? You know, that kind of stuff. So it's pretty much nothing to pay attention to. I just happen to have the TV on. I normally don't watch this stuff. I happen to have the TV on. And so Shea Gilgeous-Alexander on NBC was asked postgame about the impact Isaiah Hartenstein had guarding Wemby. Right, it's one of the storylines. We talked about him clutching and grabbing and holding Wemby, and that seemed to certainly help out. And without missing a beat, SGA responded, "I'm not sure if it was good, to be honest." Yeah, is what he said. "I'm not sure it was good. he said. Now, moments later, when the reporter realized, my God, this no-name reporter's like, wait, we got something here. And so she followed up to break it down more. And SGA immediately pivoted and said, it was all right, it was good, when asked the follow-up. So, now, later in the interview room, the player, Gilgeous Alexander, tried to clarify again his comments about Hartenstein, his teammate. He said, quote, I didn't really hear her, meaning the reporter for NBC, SGA said, and then once I realized what she said, I gave her the right answer. I heard it wrong, what she said, close quote. All right, question. What do you make of that interaction between the Thunder MVP, Shai Gilgeous-Alexander, on NBC when asked about his center, Isaiah Hartenstein? So let's just stop right here and pause. I call timeout, timeout in the court here, or timeout in the Magic audio box. I swear, all right, I'm not, listen, I watched that, I rewatched it several times. SGA heard whoever that no-name NBC lady was just fine, right? You don't lean in. He leaned in. He nodded. He reacted. You don't do all that and then claim you didn't hear the question. Well, we have the audio. Let's go to the audio. Listen, we're going to play it for you and listen to how all this went down. Take a listen.
6: You all made a pivot defensively, Hart on Wemby. What kind of impact did Isaiah have tonight?
7: I'm not sure if it was good, to be honest. Yeah.
6: Break that down for me.
7: Say again?
6: Break that down for me. Why was his impact not good?
7: It was all right. It was good. It was good.
0: All right. Oh, that's great. So he nodded. You can't see it because we're on radio, but he nodded, he reacted, and then, of course, later claimed he didn't hear the question. What Shai Gilgeous-Alexander actually missed was not the question. It was the approved answer is what he missed, which didn't load until about 5 seconds too late, unfortunately. And this was the classic athlete brain fart moment where you give the answer you're not supposed to give at a time you're not supposed to give it. You leak that out, and then the brand manager inside immediately panics. It's what happens when the sportscliche.com firewall crashes mid-sentence. You're like, oh, crap. I got to think of this on my own. I got this Rolodex of these sportscliche.com quotes. You know, brought our A game. Both teams played hard, my man, all that. And to me, the dead giveaway, and I go back to the FBI handbook online, Shai's eyes, when asked for the follow-up, went right up to the heavens. He looked up to the ceiling like he was desperately trying to search for the right script. Like he realized he had the wrong script, and he wasn't confused. He was just kind of caught between a momentary flash of saying the thing you're not supposed to say and realizing, well, wait a minute, the NBA has a mandatory praise your teammate protocol. If you do not praise your teammate, you're a bad human. You are. And all these guys, we've proven with these coaches that these guys are so soft they can't handle any criticism. So now it's a small drama. Absolutely. Yeah. Still a drama, right? It shows how the league has conditioned players to fear even the slightest deviation from the norm in terms of the narrative here. And I thought his first end, like, he just kind of mucked up the game. And I don't know if he had really helped out the impact on it. It's like an honest answer, and that's fine. It was human. And then his second answer was the corporate answer from the player there. And so SGA had the look of a guy thinking, ah, hell, I got to clean this up. I got to get a mop and a bucket. Scrub-a-dub-dub. Scrub-a-dub-dub. We got a spill. There's a bit of a spill over here. Yeah, so. Anyway, it is the Ben Maller Show. If you would like to be part, you can join us right now and say hello at 877-99-ON-FOX. That's 877-996-6369. We will be here all night into the early morning hours, so just kind of settle in. You got nothing else to listen to. It's all crap. It's all pre-recorded bull crap anyway. So we're here for you. We'll keep you company, and you can interact. Most people do not. 99% will never interact. Actually, it's over 99% will never, ever interact with us. If you want to, you can. You can use an avatar, fake avatar, and a goofy name on X, at Ben Maller. If you got big balls, like Big Balls Bob in Vegas, haven't heard from him in a while, but you can call up Like Big Balls Bob, who was the big star of the meet and greet we did in Vegas last year.
2: He was great.
0: Really good. Really good. And so if you want to be a part, give us a buzz at 877-99-ON-FOX. That's 877-996-6369 if you'd like to be part of the program that way. And like I said, we're here for the full ride. It's a red-eye flight all night into the early morning hours. And later this hour, we'll have the Who Am I game. Next hour, the Insta Trivia. We got the Riddle of the Day as well.
8: Hell yeah.
0: Yeah, I mean, there's a lot of cool stuff. Well, you will actually be the judge. You'll be the judge whether that's cool. You might not think, well, that's not cool. I don't think that qualifies as cool. But we will be here nonetheless throughout the duration of the overnight hours. So some of the fallout from the post-game festivities there in Oklahoma as the Thunder get the win. So it's 1-1, best of five series now. Home court goes back to San Antonio until the Thunder win, and then it'll flip back to Oklahoma City and all of that. So straight ahead, if you are not settled in yet, if you are not locked in, there's one other storyline that caught my attention. Well, I'll tell you what it is. I don't want to give it away here. I don't want you to look it up. So I'll give it to you. We'll get to that, and we will do it next.
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12: 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Yeah.

0: When I just, I
1: got to talk to this guy first.
0: I know, this fat ass middle aged loser. I got to talk to this dope, and I just want to talk to her. All right. Well, that's the beauty is if you listen to the fifth hour, I think it was Ferg Dog on the mailbag last week. He's like, why do you put him on? And I think I said, this is true. Like, my goal is to try to talk to Anthony as long as I can
2: before he cuts you off.
0: Exactly. Because I know he wants nothing to do with me. I am a nuisance. I am a problem for him, and the pot of gold at the end of the rainbow is not me. Coop doesn't even get mentioned. He doesn't even bother with Coop. He doesn't even pretend like he cares about you, Coop.
1: I'm not sure he knows I exist.
0: No, probably not.
1: You got some NBA analysis out of him today, though.
0: Yeah, Oklahoma played good. That's outstanding. He's qualified to be on some of those studio shows. He's ready to go. Put him on a studio show. My God, man alive! All right, let's say I gotta get this guy on because he's our official spokesman for the great state of Tennessee. And there was another story the other day about Memphis. So let's go to Big Daddy in Memphis, who would like to talk to the electorate right there. I hear a lot of ambient noise. Hello, Big Daddy. Welcome.
3: Yes, sir. Well, you hear noise because you know some of us do work. Say hello to all my fans and all my constituents. Yeah, we're doing a little work tonight.
0: What's that like having to work? Is that difficult?
3: It's hard, man. You know, you break that sweat. You know, you try to keep something over here to keep refreshed. You know how it is, man. You know, unlike some of us.
0: The store is closed, though, right? You don't have to worry about customers coming in because the store is closed, right?
3: No. You don't have to worry about that. Well, you just have to worry about them hanging around. Your store closed at 11, but sometimes you can find them hanging around. Oh, I didn't know. Yeah, you did. They've been making announcements to tell you the store closed.
0: Yeah.
3: One guy in the bathroom at 2 o'clock one night, man. He told me he fell asleep.
0: I bet he did. I wonder what he was doing.
3: You fall asleep too, drinking beer. You can stole off the aisle and go in there.
0: I love it.
3: Clowning, man. Get that 24 bean. They go in there, man. Come back out. They knocked out, baby.
0: Oh, man. tales behind the scene from the Naked City at the grocery store right there on the
3: man,
0: beer
3: what
0: aisle.
3: What you saying, man? What you saying? They a mess, man. We take our break and go outside. They trying to figure out what we doing out there. When we leave, they want to go over there and see if they can find some cigarettes or something over there. You know what I'm saying?
0: Of course, the homeless
3: people that be hanging outside. Yeah, we got them too, Ben. Got them hanging around the store.
0: Well, I guess it's everywhere. Yeah, can't get away from
3: man.
0: It.
3: I'm telling you. Yeah. Sure okay, man. All right, man. I was just checking in. I'm hollering at you, man. I know you've been on vacation enjoying yourself. I got one coming up too, baby. No idea.
0: All right. Well, it was a working vacation. I did several events.
3: All my fans and all my constituents. Peace to the planet, baby.
0: Thank you, buddy. There he goes, Big Daddy from the grocery store in Memphis right there. The boys in Memphis, the homeless go in there. They get the 24-pack, and they just drink it in the bathroom, and they fall asleep. And that's how they do it.
2: That sounds lovely. Imagine taking a nap in the middle of a grocery store. That'd be so cool.
0: Yeah, until, well, big some dreams. Places... You'd get arrested, but you know, other places they don't really care. But I guess Memphis, interesting. All right, it is the Ben Maller Show. Time now for the Who Am I game. This is where I pretend to be somebody else. Thus, we call it the Who Am I game. You can answer it on X at Ben Maller. That's at Ben Maller on X. So San Antonio's Stephon Castle had 20 turnovers over the first couple games of this playoff series. He broke my record for the most turnovers in the first two games of a playoff series since 1984. Again, San Antonio's Stephon Castle with 20 turnovers the first two games of the Western Finals. He broke my record for the most turnovers in the first two games of any playoff series since 1984. Who am I? The answer. We'll get to it. We'll do it next.
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0: Maller and you. 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And at Ben Maller on X. So follow all the social media channels. That's all we ask. Just listen, follow the channels, and help us out. I'm too cheap to buy bots. Many of my colleagues have a lot of bots that follow them. I'm too cheap to do that. So just help us out. We want real human beings. Thank you. All right, back to it. Time for the Who Am I game. And here we go. The Who Am I game. This is where I pretend to be somebody else. So we'll go to Pro Bouncy Ball. And it's a story everyone is talking about. Oh, what a mistake it was. After another, after another, after another. So San Antonio's Stephon Castle has 20 turnovers the first two games of the Western Finals. He broke my record for the most turnovers in the first two playoff games of any series. That goes back to 1984. That is the question. What is the answer? Andy in Lionel Lakes, Minnesota says, on this one, Ben, I'm going to go with the worm, Dennis Rodman. As his answer, Robbie, the Mariner fan, says, Daniel, the crossing guard from Fort Wayne. I do love, I was thinking about Robbie's call, not Robbie's call, but Daniel's call, the crossing guard, Robbie, and he's like, oh, yeah, I'll talk to you in August. He's like, he's not really like a big fan of the show. He's just a fan that like, because we're on when he's working. You know what I mean? Like, he's not going to, he will not be listening. How is it? He's off to August, by the way. That's how it seems like a long time, right?
1: It's a long vacation.
0: That's a long, yeah, right? That doesn't
1: that's 3 months
0: too long.
1: From now.
0: Like, I thought summer got shorter most places. In Fort Wayne, I guess they give you 3 months off, really. Alf, the alien opiner, went with George Murison, one of the tallest people I've ever been in a room with. Who else do we have? Here's a good name. Ernest Riles from Mr. Nice Guy. Solid. One-hit wonder, Ernest Riles. Was that 1987? He had a bunch of home runs. Ferg Duck says, Anthony in Louisiana. You did your best, Ben. Thank you. Tom Green from Rob the Goat Man. Who else do we have? Let's see. Page down. Mark from Queens says, it's Anthony's obsession for Lorena. Or James Harden. It's a tie.
2: Wrong!
0: Billy Wonka from Not a Burner. Send me candy. Send me candy. Bartolo Colon, guessed by just Josh in Cincinnati. Shane and Moy went with James Harden. Josh Allen, who's 30 today from Late Night Drug Tester. That's his answer. Who else do we have? Page down. Milk Counts from Dougal's in Denver. Do you have an answer, Lorena?
1: I'm going with Muncie Bolaños.
0: No, it's actually LeBron James back in 08 for Cleveland against the Celtics in the second round. LeBron had 17 turnovers. 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
13: And it's not like they erased it all the way down and, hey, they hit a big shot that brings them all. No, this was a tie game with about a minute plus left to go. Like, this is where the Knicks erased that deficit in about 6 minutes. You know, a 22-point lead gets erased in about 6 minutes.
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0: You know what, man? 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
21: In the NBA, the two-time MVP Shai Gilgeous-Alexander dropped 30 points and 9 assists as the Thunder defeated the Spurs in Game 2 of the Western Conference Finals, 122-113. San Antonio, as a team, had 21 turnovers.
22: I mean, we didn't do a great job at it today, but we need some poise for sure. Taking care of the ball, helping, you know, the main ball handlers, and being aggressive. Being aggressive, just like we were in the third quarter.
21: That was Victor Wembanyama, who ended with 21 points and 17 rebounds in the loss. In the Stanley Cup West Final, Game 1, the Golden Knights defeated the Avalanche 4-2. In baseball, Shohei Ohtani with a leadoff home run and 5 scoreless innings pitched as the Dodgers blanked the Padres 4-0. And in college football, Ed Orgeron is returning to LSU as an assistant on Lane Kiffin's staff. I'm Monty Bolaños.
14: Gather around. and Mallers on.
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1: 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What?
0: Welcome in the beginning of another hour of the Ben Maller Show. We are in the air everywhere. 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So our lead this hour is from the land of the Yinzer in western PA. Get your terrible towel out. Get ready. Here we go, Steelers. No, all right. So Aaron Rodgers continuing to fill up the content plate here on the Ben Maller Show. So I have been at Fox Sports Radio so long. How long? When I used to do a weekend show on Saturday evening and with this guy named Chris Landry, the Fox football scout. And we had Aaron Rodgers on a couple of times when he was at Cal. And he came on and yapped and all that. And now he's been in the NFL like 20 years. This is crazy. It's wild. Anyway, he's still providing content, so we thank Aaron for that. The former and now current Steelers quarterback yet again, Aaron Rodgers. Now, he announced that the 2026 season, which he's agreed to play in, will be the final season. That's it. Turn out the lights. The party's over. And that's all. So the long, winding road in the NFL, this is it. The finish line is up ahead in January of 2027. That's all. And likely before that. So when asked about this, Rodgers said, yes, that's it. This is it, he said. Rodgers, when asked whether this would be his final season. Now, the part that stood out to me, because I'm a cynical, jaded talk show host. The part that stood out to me is Aaron Rodgers says that he took counsel with his wife, possibly imaginary wife, Brittany, before deciding to return to the Steelers for one last dance. Said, I just had a lot of conversations with my wife about it, he said. Rodgers says he officially decided after the draft to return. Hallelujah. So that is all a good jumping off point. Let us discuss the question. Aaron Rodgers at a news conference on Wednesday crediting his so far, because we've seen no photos, we don't have any information, she's as far as I'm concerned imaginary, wife. Rodgers crediting his imaginary wife for helping him reach the decision to play one more season in Pittsburgh before retirement. So what is your read on this one? So I've got Batman supervillain, Dunkin' Run, and couples retreat. And we will combine all of these things together, and we're going to make some pierogies. Because when you're in Pittsburgh, you got to have that. And I also like the Pittsburgh salad. Now, what is a Pittsburgh salad? It's just a salad, and then you put some fries on top, and then it becomes, that's a turning point, then it becomes a Pittsburgh salad. And I just like the fact that they throw fries on everything. It's a way to do it. You're living the good life there in Pittsburgh. So number one.
2: Number one.
0: One, one, one, one, one,
2: number
0: one, one, one, one, one,
2: one. Number one.
0: All right. So enough. All right. So this is just Aaron Rodgers doing Aaron Rodgers things. At this point, you don't listen to the guy. You need to translate the guy. All right, what are you saying? Every single quote reads like a ransom note written by a philosophy major. He turned a comeback decision, which really wasn't much of a decision. He turned a comeback decision into a full-blown piece of art, performance art, Aaron Rodgers, and he got a little sprinkling of the mysticism and the misdirection, and now you add on the new actor that's entered the play, the fake wife gets a cameo, like it's season 12 of a show that you're trying to figure out how it got greenlit for all these years, and you're like, what's going on with that? Now, apparently the so far imaginary spouse has more influence on the Steelers' future, at least their quarterback, than anyone who's with the team. Now, only Rodgers could cite this so far fictional character as a deciding factor and have people nod along, because there's a lot of people that, whatever you say, there's no critical thinking and you just believe everything. And there's a term for that. It's called gullible. A lot of gullible people out there. Yeah, and I get it. It's sports, and so why are we bothering paying that close attention to it? If somebody says something, you just go with it. It's an article of faith, and I'm like, well, no, these guys are lying all the time. A lot of you just nod your head, and you're like, okay. And you know, so, yeah, he's taking career advice from someone who I guess at this point lives exclusively in his head. Because I will guarantee, I've talked to some of the people in the tabloid business who are casual acquaintances of mine, and there's people snooping around, and they don't normally take that long to find people. It's, you know, in this world, they, you know, people at TMZ, the Daily Mail, New York Post, the tabloids, the London tabloids, they write checks. And normally when you're pay to play, you get what you want. And they'd get a lot of traffic and take up a lot of space on the interweb if they can get photos and video of Rodgers' alleged a wife, and so far they haven't been able to do that. So, but Rodgers, just to expand on this, so he's like a Batman supervillain, the Riddler. He is, right? He speaks entirely in riddles. And then you got Mike McCarthy eating a hoagie, and he needs a Rosetta Stone just to figure out if Rodgers is really going to show up to camp, or he might have some kind of podcast interview with Joe Rogan. Who knows? I have no idea. But Aaron loves the game. I think he truly loves football. He hates the NFL. He loves the game of football and weaponizes the stealth mode, the gray areas of the NFL. This isn't really football anymore. It's like a Bravo series with shoulder pads, and supposedly this will be it. Of course, we know how this works. See, Rodgers does actually retire, and then in 2027, in week number 5, Patrick Mahomes gets hurt. He's out for the year. And then the Chiefs say, hey, Aaron, how would you like to come play quarterback in Kansas City? Okay, maybe I will. That's how this is going to go. So just because Rodgers claims he's going to retire, and who knows, he could go out and be a shining star this year, unlikely, and say, well, I changed my mind. Sad state of affairs. Now, page 2, the hour of Aaron Rodgers. Another question I have is just in general, Rodgers has always claimed that he does not like the attention, that he doesn't want to be part of this world. He told Pat McAfee, his BFF, they for years played grab ass together and just nauseating conversations. But Rodgers had said, I'm just going to vanish. That's it. I don't want the spotlight. I don't need the spotlight. I don't want to be part of the spotlight. I'm just going to go away. So the question, are you surprised that Aaron Rodgers is coming back for one last dance in Pittsburgh? So that's going to be a no for me. I'm not surprised. Despite all of his public comments, if you want to understand what's happening, you must check the instruction manual. Specifically, if you go to page 26, section C1 of the Mr. Rodgers Passive Aggressive Handbook, you announce your retirement while insisting you hate the attention. For a guy who really despises the spotlight, he sure knows where the spotlight is on stage. And he finds, like, the man who says he wants privacy is now, if I understand the story right, is basically throwing himself into a year-long debutante ball. Like, he's just going to, the whole year is going to be, hey, this is Aaron Rodgers' final game in blank. It's a retirement tour. Is this not a retirement tour? That's what this is. You announce before the season you're retired at the end of the year, and then everywhere you go on your last game here, your last game there, and that's it. And again, this is a guy that says he doesn't want attention, then builds a float for himself and makes sure that he's in the catbird seat on top of the float, and he's retiring like a guy who wants applause for not wanting applause. Listen, I don't want applause. Give me applause. Okay, thank you. Now, when you peel back the onion, you realize that the onion is just staring at itself in the mirror at this particular point. Now, the proper move, unsolicited overnight talk radio advice, the proper move would have been a Dunkin' run. I'm not talking about donuts. Tim Duncan retired from the San Antonio Spurs with no fanfare, no confetti. There was no news conference. Duncan retired in baggy dad jeans, and that was it. There was like an 8-paragraph press release that was sent out by the Spurs, and then he just walked away. Became a ganja man. And Rodgers, he's retiring with a ring light. Like, Tim Duncan retired with like a plumber clocking out and going down to the local pub having some beers. Rodgers is retiring like a Broadway understudy who finally got the lead. And he says he doesn't want attention. The way I say, I don't really want that slice of delicious banana cream pie while I'm holding my plate and fork and directing it towards the person who's near the pie. Just like that. And if you don't want the spotlight, you don't schedule the spotlight. This is not that difficult. And yet here we are watching Rodgers claim he wants no attention while choreographing like it's a show in New York there, his own farewell parade. So, and again, this is a guy that says he'll disappear after football. That's it, going away. Of course, right after he finishes his farewell global tour, then he will move on. All right, final point. So one of the other things that stood out, not to get sidetracked, the hour of Aaron Rodgers. So Rodgers said that he's, one of the reasons he's back in Pittsburgh, not only his imaginary wife, but he also said because of Coach Mike McCarthy. Rodgers called it a, quote, full circle moment to play for McCarthy for the first time in a number of years. 2018, I believe, was the last time they were together. So reunited, and it feels so good. And after Mike Tomlin exited to NBC, Rodgers claimed that he was someone that suggested to Omar Khan, the con man who's the GM there in Pittsburgh, that the Steelers should consider Mike McCarthy. So this, of course, goes against all of the reports in 2018 and 2019 of a lot of friction between Rodgers and McCarthy in Green Bay, which is why McCarthy was out, that Rodgers had had enough, and so they pulled the plug on that. The question, Aaron Rodgers making a declaration. You know, he's like, I'm staying in Pittsburgh in part because of Mike McCarthy, the coach. Does this pass the smell test? Does it pass the smell test? So, please, like, the guy who once it froze out McCarthy, like, I feel like this is just gaslighting. Like, I was behind these microphones, and we were talking about chronicling the story of all the subtle shots that Rodgers was directing towards McCarthy, and it was mutual dislike. And now everyone's like, hey, we're roasting marshmallows, singing Kumbaya around the fire. Like, what's going on here? Like, did I just imagine all of those monologues that we did years ago of the problems, the chasm at Lambeau Field? And now Rodgers is like, oh, McCarthy and Rodgers are like soulmates. My fat ass. Yeah, I mean, some solid revisionist history right there. It's amazing how friction suddenly becomes family. We are family, like the old Pittsburgh Pirates. When the market dries up, now just keeping it real here, Aaron Rodgers is trying to sell us a beautiful storybook reunion. However, everyone in the room knows the actual truth. This isn't a heartwarming reunion. It's Vince Vaughn's movie from years ago, Couple Retreat, the couple's retreat there. But it's like a remake, a last resort love story, if you will. Pittsburgh was simply the last bar that was open and would serve Aaron Rodgers. He didn't have anywhere else to go, realistically. You're not going to play for the Cardinals, despite your buddy being there. Come on. So there was only one chair there, and the music stopped, and we all know the game of musical chairs. When the music stops, what do? Ding, ding, ding, ding, ding. That is correct. So it's just the classic circle of life. When you run out of options, when you have nowhere else to turn, nowhere else to go, you end up right back where someone will still take your text messages and your calls and not ghost you. You understand? No ghosting at all. Just say no, no, no to the ghost. All right, is the Ben Maller Show, which you can say yes, yes, yes, yes, yes to. If you'd like to be part, you can join us right now at 877-99 on Fox. That's 877-996-6369. Now, Mark the Walker from Rochester does report that he has caught Rodgers and his missus. And he's going to make a lot of money over there at TMZ. And that is a good photo. It looks like she's actually driving the little moped thing, and then Rodgers is sitting in the back. And that's pretty solid. Not bad. She's got the shoes, she's got the jeans on. She's got the mom jeans on there, so she's got that going. Outstanding. Yeah. The Baltimore Freeloader Media account writes in, says, outside of McDonald's, fries on a burger or a salad, criminal. It's like church and state. They need to be separate. These yinzers are a bunch of losers. They have no taste. Now, the only food that I've seen, I haven't been in Pittsburgh years, but the only food I've seen in Pittsburgh that really, that there needs to be some kind of federal indictments is the Pittsburgh pizza. Have you seen this? We talked about this a couple years ago on the show. It's, you know, people don't listen all the time. I get it. So the Pittsburgh pizza is the toppings not cooked. Like, they don't cook the toppings. It's disgusting. Like, who would want to do that? It's horrible. Look it up. Pittsburgh pizza. I'm not making that up. You think I'm making that up? I'm not making that up. It's Pittsburgh pizza. 877-99 on Fox is the number. 877-996-6369. If you'd like to be part. Later this hour, we'll have Maller to the Third Degree. Also, the Insta Trivia. And straight ahead, yep, it's I'm so sorry. It's a sorry note. Who got the sorry note? Who got the apology letter? We'll tell you who in sports. We'll get to that, and we will do it next.
2: Brunson buries a three.
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7: 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Look out below, Bobby.
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23: Agency signing veterans, Kirk Cousins in the past, now Tua Tagovailoa, drafting a first-round quarterback in Michael Penix. I mean, his inability to stay healthy has unfortunately played a rather large role in that. Because I think you'd like to all say that he's not going to be in another quarterback competition. Raheem Morris would be still there. There's more stability. Because this has been a team that, gosh, for the past probably 5 years, I think you'd say, they've just not been able to get over the hump.
24: That's what it is. Because it ain't, I mean, it could be Michael Penix, but it doesn't seem like it's going to be Michael Penix. For one reason or another, I don't know why things kind of unfolded the way that they have. I mean, it's only been 2 seasons, but it's been less than impressive.
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0: Aaron Rodgers is back, and so is the Ben Maller Show. It's I, Bill Miller. If you'd like to comment on anything we have yapped about, full Maller monologue at the top about Rodgers.
1: Go to hell, Bill Miller.
0: As he returns, you can be part of the show at 877-99 on Fox. Woo! Don't forget that next hour is Ask Ben. Your questions and our answers, a Maller mockery coming up next hour. So if you want to be part of that, hashtag Ask Ben and Friends. We don't do sporty on that. We just answer questions about random things. And we really solve many issues that people have, as only we can do. And that'll be coming up next hour. It's called Ask Ben. It's a new bit. We've never done it before. And we ripped it off from the Fifth Hour mailbag, the very popular mailbag that we do on Sunday on the Fifth Hour. So if you want to be part of that, hashtag Ask Ben. I'll wear lipstick.
2: In the meantime, you can say hello to my little friend
0: Right now on X, at Ben Maller. Lorena is in the hizzy, and she can be found at FSR Tech Queen.
3: Hi, Bill.
0: Don't talk to me. And Kuba Loop is right over there feeling a little better as he survived the smokeout that we had last night. Oh, what a fun smokeout that was. You can say hello to Koopaloop at A Bronco Fan. Your comments can and will be used against you in the court of sports media. So please, Maller Militia will not put up with any nonsense. So act accordingly.
4: Hey, Mona.
0: She was the breakout star years ago. Kathy and Madison, who will be the big star? Who will be the big star of the Mallerpalooza, which will be coming up in the month of July? Inquiring minds would like to know. There you go. Inca Terra says, Benny, when you decide to retire, which you are not allowed to do while I am on this mortal coil, will you do it Andrew Luck style or Aaron Rodgers style? How much notice will you give us? That is from the Maller Monologue. I'll tell you exactly what's going to happen. You will get no notice. I will be fired.
5: I'm out.
0: That is how this will end. I am convinced. I will. Now, I keep saying that, but I've been here over, 26 years or whatever it's been here at Fox Sports Radio. But normally in radio, that's how that ends. You just get whacked.
6: This is my nightmare.
0: And they erase. It's not as bad as it used to be when I first got into the business. But when I first got in, it was when I was a kid, I used to watch this channel called the History Channel. And they had these documentaries about Joseph Stalin, who was such a dope and a loser that when he, enemies of him, he would not only, kill him, but he'd erase all the pictures and any evidence they existed. And normally in radio, when they get rid of you, they whack you. They erase every clip of yours and all that stuff. So that's usually how that is. But I don't plan on leaving. And I don't think anything's going to happen anytime soon, but you never know. That's the, it's a surprise. Trucker Joe says, I would take a Pittsburgh pizza over a California pizza any day. Now, Trucker Joe, I know you're trying to be like this, tough guy, and you hate anything about California. But I promise you, the Pittsburgh pizza is disgusting.
7: What do you say we order a pizza?
0: Absolutely disgusting. I guess it's a unique, it's not all Pittsburgh pizza, but the toppings not cooked is, my God, horrific. I can't even imagine. Like, why would you bother? Just go down to the store and get a frozen pizza and then just leave it out and then just eat it. Just that's it. My God, it's undercooked and not even really cooked at all. It's bad. Bad, bad, bad, bad, bad. All right, well, what else do we have? Let's see. Page down. We'll read that there. Let's see here. The Steelers nasty guy says, this is legitimate Pittsburgh. He says, no, that is not Pittsburgh pizza. Don't blame us. There are only a couple of shops that serve that regularly. Pittsburgh pizza, it very close to Jersey pizza. The pizza style you are referring to is called Ohio Valley style pizza.
2: Yeah.
0: But isn't it served in Pittsburgh? I swear we talked about this a couple years ago and it was like a Pittsburgh thing. That's it.
3: I want to order some more of those Luminaldi, or whatever they're called, pizzas. The deep dish?
0: Oh, that's a Chicago pizza.
3: Yeah, I want more of those. That sounds so good.
0: That's good. That's a good pizza. It's a good pie. There's a place in L.A., like a rip-off Chicago pizza place.
3: There's a rip-off? I did not know.
0: Yeah, yeah. It's actually right there in the Oaks. I think they're closed right now, though. I don't think they're open. Yeah, I don't think they stay open at this hour.
3: Darn it.
0: Late night drug tester says, don't you have more curry to eat? You were eating curry the last couple of days. No curry?
3: I'm out of curry. I finished it last night.
0: I thought curry was bad when it was warm, but you let me do the old sniff test.
3: You
0: on
3: should
0: the curry
3: have waited till I heated it up. It was much better after I heated it up.
0: Oh, my God. I was puking in my mouth.
3: You're
0: like, that's disgusting. Holy crap. You're eating that? Oh, man. All right. Yeah, my brother who lives in New York loves Indian food, right? And he's always like, hey, you know, let's go. Come on, Ben. We'll take this. It's a really good local Indian restaurant. I haven't had the balls to do it. I just have not, not my jam. Just that smell. I don't know. Something about the smell. I'm sure there's some great Indian food that I'm missing out on. So, because every culture has deep fried food, and I love deep fried food. I just, yeah, the smell. I can't get past it. It's like I can't eat seafood because of the smell.
1: I love the smell of curry. Mmm.
0: Yeah, there you go. What about Steph Curry? You like the smell of Steph Curry?
3: I bet I would.
0: Hello. Hey-o. Late night drug tester says Roger's wife has an easy explanation. You do enough psychedelics, you can think you have a wife even after you quit the drugs, or she's his high school sweetheart from Canada. Oh, Canada. Willie says the greatest pizza is Rhode Island pizza. Has anyone ever said the greatest pizza is Rhode Island pizza? Isn't it like a Connecticut? I think there's a pizza place in Connecticut that claims they have better pizza than like New York, but I haven't heard like Rhode Island pizza. But I don't want to turn this into pizza talk. My goal is not to turn this into hot pizza talk. I don't want to do that. Coming up later this hour, we'll get to the apology. The I'm so sorry. Who in sports got an apology? Who do you think it is? We'll reveal answers. Reveal answers coming up in a little bit, and to the phones we go at 877-99 on Fox. That's 877-996-6369 if you'd like to be part of the live program. And let's see here. Eeny, meeny, miny, moe. Pick a caller by their name. Boy, what a murderer's row. Oh, we have a golden ticket, so I should just go to that. That makes it easy. That makes it easy. So I'm not going to say where this guy's from. Let's just go to the caller named Jed. Hello, Jed.
5: I got a golden ticket. I got a golden ticket.
6: If you like Connecticut pizza, I swear to God, dude, have you ever played Mortal Kombat? I'll get down like Jax, and I'll get down on the floor, and I'll uppercut you, and it'll go, whoopsie, at the corner of the screen, dude, because Connecticut pizza sucks.
1: Connecticut pizza?
6: Wait, was he was talking about some other pizza, Yankee pizza. I'm just going to call it Yankee pizza. I don't remember what state. What, he was talking about pizza? I'm not sure.
0: There's supposedly a place in New Haven.
6: Shut up, dude. We're not talking about what state it was.
0: It's New Haven, Connecticut. And it's supposedly
6: okay,
0: this
6: hey, legendary New Haven spot. Pizza sucks, dude.
0: I've never had it.
6: If you get a Benny, that golden ticket should last for a year. If you get a Benny winning a game with that you partnered with the Reina, that should be multiplied by 10, and those should last to infinity.
0: Okay? Well, should is a weasel word. That means your pop goes the weasel.
6: Hey,
0: Jed,
6: it's already happened, dude. Pop goes the weasel is you because I beat you with Lorena. How's that? No, wait.
0: You didn't beat me. Number one, you cheated. All right, that's number two. And number three, I am the all-time game show king. Occasionally, I like to throw a bone to Coop or Lorraine and let them win. I could win every game if I wanted to. I'd be undefeated. I'd be like Kim Jong-un there in North Korea. I'd never lose. But I choose to occasionally lose.
6: Here's the deal. You're tired of not being able to throw your wife a bone. You're going to be able to throw your wife a bone if you just commit to a Northwest Florida Panama City Beach Mallard meet and greet a year from now. Now, I don't need your answer now. I just need you to think about it, and I need Lorena and Coop to think, Panama City Beach! Y'all can just think about it and all that, okay? Because that's awesome. Also,
0: the problem, Jed, is that if we go to Panama Beach and all that...
6: You love Weed Man so effing much, dude. I swear to God.
0: I didn't mention Weed Man's name. You're just jealous of the airtime he's
6: getting. I saw the future.
0: No, so you think I'm going to... On one hand, I got Miami. On the other hand, I got Panama Beach. Which one do you think I'm more likely to go to?
1: Oh, my God. He correctly saw the future. You were about to bring up Weed Man, weren't you?
0: No, I wasn't going to. I was not bringing him up. I was.
1: What were you going to say initially when you said the problem with Panama Beach?
0: The problem with Panama Beach.
6: Everybody, wait. Can I ask you, please give me 1 second? Everybody on eggs. I want you to react right now. What was Ben really going to say before Ben said it? You know he was going to say.
0: No. I'll tell you what I was going to say.
6: Give the truth.
0: Take a breath. All right.
6: Go ahead.
0: I was going to say.
6: Go ahead.
0: If we planned a Maller meet and greet a year from now, the problem is you'll probably be in jail by then, and then we won't be able to do it. That's the problem. I can't trust you to stay out of jail. That's the issue.
6: Jail is 365 days or less. So if you plan a year from now, there will be no jail sentence that will keep me out.
0: No. The problem is, let's say we plan for May of 2027. We're going to come to hang out with Jed Who Fled, and it'll be great. It'll be magical. And then 6 months from now, but I don't know. But thank you.
3: I dumped it.
0: All right. There's Jed Who Fled.
3: Go check out the podcast to see what he said.
0: Yeah. It's like a lollipop or something. I don't know. I forget. I don't remember exactly what he said there. Is there something along those lines? Let's see here. Eeny, meeny, miny, moe. Let's say hello to Hollering James in Minneapolis, Minnesota. Hello, Hollering James. James of the Twin Cities. Hello, James.
8: Benny, can you hear me?
0: I cannot hear you.
8: You can't hear me. What's wrong?
0: Lorena, can we see if we can get that line cleared up and we can get James on the radio? I don't know what's going on.
3: Yeah, let me press a couple buttons real fast. Beep, beep, beep.
8: Get up my line!
0: Oh. All right, we'll try to figure this out here. I think it's a his problem. I don't know. I can't. For some reason, I can't hear. I'm theorizing it's because James is he's maybe on the wrong meds or something like that. Let's try it again. I don't want to psychoanalyze this too much. Let's go now to Minneapolis, Minnesota. Let's say hello to Hollering James. Hello, Hollering James.
8: Hey, Ben, can you hear me?
0: Cool. What's going on here with...
8: my room staff right now. Leave me alone.
0: I don't understand why. I mean, we always hear James. I don't understand why we can't...
8: I'm on the boat with
1: him. Maybe he's sleeping.
0: All right. I'm told if I do continue this any longer, I'm going to get a nasty email, so I think we should stop right now. All right, James. Hello, James.
8: Hello, Ben.
0: My friend, Hollering James.

0: knows if they're gonna win or not. They lost Lopez for the year.
1: No, I hear myself in the background. I hear the,
0: Benny, come on, don't cheat me out of time, please.
1: You know what I'm going to do for you, James, because I love you? You know what I'm about to do for you?
2: Okay. Don't.
0: What are you about to do?
1: I'm going to upset Coop. I'm going to put you on hold, okay? And yeah. you got to stay on hold. And if things get a little slow and I need a pick-me-up, if we take a couple of bad calls, I'm going to go to you. You're my smelling salts, okay? So you're my smelling salts. If we have a bad segment or something doesn't go right, we'll go to you, okay?
0: That sounds good.
1: Okay, I'll put you on.
3: I wish he sounded good. Oh, my gosh.
1: Wow.
3: Take a lozenge, my guy.
1: That is, that is next level.
3: Hurts my voice just listening to him talk.
1: That's tough.
2: I got sick all over again.
1: I know, right? Jeez. All right, well, the NFL has apologized to Jackson Smith and Jigba after he publicly embarrassed the NFL for sending him the Defensive Player of the Year trophy, which would have been fine if the Seahawks receiver had been a defensive player. Unfortunately for the NFL, and I imagine this is Fanatics because they screw everything up, they sent him the wrong trophy. He is, of course, an offensive player, so the NFL has apologized. Our bad. We screwed up. Bad job by them. All right, we have Mallard of the third degree. That is warming up. Time now for the Insta trivia. I got some email from my friends in San Diego, the Padre fans. You see, Mallard, after game one, the Padres own the Dodgers. For some reason, the last couple of days, I haven't heard from my friends in San Diego. I don't know why. Anyway, the Dodgers ended up winning that series against the Padres. And on Wednesday, it was the seventh time in his career that Shohei Ohtani has had a scoreless start and hit a home run, hit a leadoff home run for the Dodgers. So it's the seventh time he's had a scoreless start and hit a home run in the same game, including the postseason. That breaks a tie at six with blank for the most such games since at least 1900. Again, Shohei Ohtani, seventh time in his career, scoreless start, and he hit a home run in the same game, including the postseason. That breaks a tie at six with blank for the most such games since at least 1900. That's the Insta trivia. The answer, we'll get to it, and we will do it next.
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11: You want to talk about a game within a game? 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You start to look at this, and I always look sometimes at the loss. 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And I think Kenny Atkinson fell asleep at the wheel, where you go, we're playing great. 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Wait, we're not playing great. Oh, no, it's too late. And then Jalen Brunson did what you want great players to do.
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8: 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Colin Cowherd. Stu Gotts and Company. Live. Covino and Rich. The Odd Couple with Rob Parker and Kelvin Washington. The Jason Smith Show with Mike Harmon. 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
13: Regulators. We regulate any stealing of his property. We're damn good, too. But you can't be any geek off the street. Gotta be handy with the steel if you know what I mean. Earn your keep.

0: Bill Miller and you, it is the Bane Maller Show. You're locked in here. 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And a reminder that this show is not just a radio show. 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Welcome to 2026, baby. 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So check that out. It'll change your life in amazing ways, unless it does not, but it will be available anywhere. 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You can subscribe. You can do it later, whatever you want. Check it out. Yeah, I know. It's wild and crazy. I can't believe it. It's amazing. All right, back to it. Well, time now for the Insta Trivia, and then we're going to get to Maller to the third degree. But here's the Insta Trivia. Wednesday was the seventh time in his career that Shohei Ohtani of the Dodgers has had a scoreless start and hit a home run in the same game, including the postseason. That breaks a tie at six with blank for the most such games since at least 1900. I'm told that's a long time ago. Yeah, told no one's alive that was alive in 1900. How about that? All right. Rolf says Dan Patrick's the guy that does his toes. Who else do we have? Let's see. Ernest goes to camp. Jim Varney from Andy in Lionel Lakes, Minnesota. Rolo the janitor from Mark the Walker. Very active tonight, Mark the Walker in Rochester. Have not had this much activity from Mark the Walker in a while. And Hollering James, he says, that call was physically abusive to the ear. All right. Alf the alien opiner says, random Florida retiree. Oh, I like that. Yeah. Gag on. Imagine you retired at like 40 or 42 or something like gag on. Jerry DePoto from Shane in Des Moines, not a bad name. Ricky Williams, who's 49 today from the late night drug tester. Walter Johnson, guessed by Dante. The Beard, Brian Wilson from Eileen in San Francisco. Whatever happened to him? Jim Leyritz from Kenneth. Happy Rich Guy from Elmo After Dark. Mark from Queens said Roy Hobbs. What say you, Lorena?
1: Chanticleer.
0: Nope, the answer, St. Louis Cardinals legend Bob Gibson. Here we go, here we go, here we go. Bob Gibson,
2: it's Maller.
0: Legend. How about that?
2: To the third degree.
0: This Kubaloo is when Big Ben
3: gets grilled. Cam Scataboo had 617 yards and 7 touchdowns on 125 carries for the Giants in his rookie season. Scataboo does not consider that a success. He told reporters this week that when he plays 17-plus games this year, it'll be 300 carries for over 2,000 yards. Ben, yeah. Do you think Scataboo has that ability?
0: Well, I heard he's pretty good with the joystick, so I think on the video game he'll be fine. Like, actually doing that in the real NFL, no, because, A, John Harbaugh is going to rotate running backs with the Giants, and, B, Scataboo is not going to stay healthy, so forget about it. Next!
3: Bills wide receiver Keon Coleman admitted to reporters this week that he knows that this is a make-or-break season for him and that he could be off the Bills if he doesn't produce at a higher level. Ben, do you think Coleman will make it or break it?
0: I believe Keon Coleman will be on a different NFL team by the beginning of the season. He will not even end up making the team out of training camp. They'll just get rid of him. He is such a disaster, Koopaloop. This is the owner called him out. He was a healthy scratch for like 3 or 4 games last year. I don't think all of a sudden you figure it out. He's already in the doghouse. I don't know why they kept him in the first place. Next!
3: On Tuesday, the NCAA's Committee on Access, Opportunity, and Impact voted to recommend that a National Collegiate Flag Football Championship be added for Division 1, 2, and 3. Ben, do you think a flag football championship will end up being a thing in college sports?
0: Well, like, will it be a thing? Yeah. Will it be a thing people care about? No. This is everyone's wet dream. They're convinced that the NFL, and I guess college as well, that if they have these flag football things, they'll limit injuries and they'll limit lawsuits and all that. I don't think they understand how lawyers operate. They're going to still sue you. They're not going to stop suing you. How'd we do, Kubaloo?
3: You passed this edition.
0: That is a win. Put it on the board. Winner, winner, winner. Chicken dinner. 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
12: Easy. That's such an advantage to have in the NBA. And then it's like you're saying, he pulls up from threes anywhere. And he wasn't doing it a whole lot in this game, but he can pull up from three from anywhere.
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12: 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Like, owns the game. 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It's just not. 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
12: 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Victor absolutely changes the game.
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19: Wemby having this, if you have any doubt on the best player in the game, doubts, they're gone now with this game that I had, whether it's making the defensive plays underneath, making the threes, dunks, like, he looks absolutely unstoppable. 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But that logo three is what, it changes everything. 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
24: 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Left wing Wallace. Down the lane. Caruso to the rim for finishing touches, baby. AC lays it in with a left hand. 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The Spurs 113. We're on the brink of getting this thing even at Paycom Center.
23: You heard it all on the Thunder Radio Network. That was the final score. Caruso off the bench at 16 points. The MVP, Shai Gilgeous-Alexander, 30 points and 9 assists. Game 2 of the Eastern Conference Finals between the Knicks and the Cavaliers will tip off on Thursday at 8 Eastern Time. In the Stanley Cup West Final, Game 1, the Golden Knights defeated the Avalanche 4-2. In baseball, the Dodgers blanked the Padres 4-0. Blue Jays held on 2-1 against the Yankees in the Bronx, and the Brewers shut out the Cubs 5-0. Chicago has lost 5 in a row. I'm Monty Bolaños.
15: It's time.
25: Anybody hear that?
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26: Scared to close my eyes.
15: Get ready. It's happening.
25: Come on.
15: Here he comes. It's him.
0: Here I am. Ta-da!
27: 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Go!
28: Uh-oh. We're in trouble.
0: This is a big deal.
15: Oh, yeah. That's the stuff. Now, live from the Fox Sports Radio studios, here he is, Ben Maller.
0: The blocking fullback of basketball? There's no fullback in basketball. What are you talking about? Welcome in the beginning of another hour of the Ben Maller Show. We are in the air everywhere, using our outside voice inside in combination with layers and layers of decadence. 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So our lead this hour from Cleveland, and I know they're back at it here in the NBA. We had the Western Finals tied up at 1-1 as Oklahoma City won in a game that didn't have any real dramatic moments late in the game. We didn't get that in that particular game. And so the East continues tonight. Tonight, Cleveland and the New York Knickerbockers. And you're saying, well, what about the gambling line on that? And I said, okay, well, we'll look. So the New York Knicks opened a 6-point favorite in that game. They are currently favored by 6.5. So the Knicks are a 6.5-point favorite in that game. So we'll see if that holds up or not. But the reason I bring this up, so the Cavs coach, Kenny Atkinson, who really annoyed me the other day. I was like, this guy, what a schmuck this guy is. He just, everyone saw James Harden, what happened to him, and just admit it. James Harden's a 36-year-old grown-ass man. Just say he had a bad day. That's it. But he wouldn't do that, and Atkinson, yet again, like a blocking fullback trying to clear the lane for James Harden and his defensive fiasco in Game 1 at the Garden. He was the skunk at the Garden party in the Eastern Conference Finals. Now, Kenny Atkinson says he was more concerned, this is the day after, more concerned about the Cavs' backline defense rather than the perimeter defense with players like James Harden. Atkinson said, quote, "That's the NBA," he said. "One thing about James, I'll just defend him," quote continues. "He's a good isolation defender." That's a lie. "Always has been." That's a lie. "He's super smart." Another lie. "He's got great hands." Keep lying. "I was kind," Atkinson said, "I was kind of a little more upset with our backline defense," the Cadavers coach said. "At this level, it's team defense. Are we helping sending them in the right direction? I know everybody's putting it on James, but," that means that's a lie, "I'd say a lot of it is on the team, our team defense. Some of it was him." Only some of it? "There were a couple of blow-bys, but," another but, "I'd argue it was on the team defense too," close quote from Kenny Atkinson, soon to be former coach of Cleveland, if this thing doesn't turn around soon. So that is a good jumping off point. Let us discuss, you and I, together here. Question: what is Cavs coach Kenny Atkinson really saying with his continued passionate defense for the malpractice that James Harden put out on the court defensively? So my thoughts on this, I've got Check the Water, Quantum Leap, and Miss Chiquita. And we will combine all of these things together, and we are going to make a delicious pastrami sandwich with the bell pepper, the onions, the whole thing. All right, so first of all, Kenny Atkinson talks like a man who breaks out in hives if he even whispers the words, "James Harden struggled." Oh my God, you can't say that! Ah, he's treating James Harden like he's royalty. And is it true? Maybe it is. I don't recall. When did James Harden become royalty? Like, everyone else gets public criticism for the most part. Harden gets diplomatic immunity. Why? When Kenny Atkinson preaches team defense, he gives that sermon. It's like a sermon in church about the defense and all that. It's really a witness protection program for James Harden. A linguistic cafe, if you will, a safe house where the truth goes to hide. And it's pure coaching. I call it Stockholm Syndrome, coaching Stockholm Syndrome. Like Atkinson, I know some of this is just you have to do it. He feels like he has to do it because these guys are so soft that you just have to do it. But Atkinson is blindly defending the exact guy who is going to get him fired if this continues. Like, hijacked the game, commandeered the vomit comet. You're up 20 points plus on the road. There's less than 8 minutes to go in the game. You win that 999 out of 1,000 times. And the only way you lose it is if you had happen what happened. So you check the water here. And when Kenny says team defense, Kenny Atkinson, the coach of the Cavaliers, he actually means James Harden got cooked like a Times Square dirty water dog. You know what I'm saying? You ever had those hot dogs in New York, the dirty water dog? Harden wasn't defending anyone out there. He was providing roadside assistance. He should have been driving a tow truck. The man was playing defense like an orange traffic cone and a flare. is what a flare, actually, one of those, that would have actually been better. So Harden was single-handedly boosting the New York basketball economy every single time Jalen Brunson saw him in a switch. And sometimes they didn't have to do the switch. Like, Brunson shot 64% when he was going against James Harden. Against every other Cleveland defensive player, he shot less than 45%. So James Harden was so bad. How bad was he? Thanks for asking. He was so bad that Jalen Brunson shot 20% better. You said 64% shooting in an Eastern Conference Finals game. And the coach is like, well, it's really team defense. You know, he's giving us the razzmatazz on it. Well, no, it's not. That's not advanced analytics. That is a confessional. When you give the numbers here, and at this rate, a few more games of Jalen Brunson playing against James Harden, and he's going to zoom past Patrick Ewing as the greatest Nick since the 1980s. I know some guys before that, Walt Frazier and other players, but in Nick lore, simply by just going against the guy wearing the number one jersey there, James Harden. And yet Atkinson continues to hide Harden behind phrases like collective effort, team defense. It's like he's a mob lawyer and he's hiding his clients behind heavy curtains. Okay. Now, secondly, talking baseball. Oh, yeah. Now, our guy, Yefimi in Chicago, Tree in Chicago, they're not going to like this. The Cubs have some issues here, mainly outfielder Pete Crow Armstrong. This week, the Brewers zoom past them in the National League Central Division. I know it's only May. We do the show today. So the big revelation of Cub Nation was Pete Crow Armstrong last year. He made the National League All-Star team. And that's about when that story took a turn. It took a turn. It's not gone well. And it continues to go bad. His cringeworthy 2026 season. If you saw the highlights or heard about the highlights from baseball on Wednesday, Pete Crow Armstrong playing center field at Wrigley Field. And he made the kind of an error that you would see on a Saturday morning having a cup of coffee at a Pony League game. It was blooper reel quality. And everyone who saw it, whether you saw it on the interweb or heard about it on the radio or were at the game at Wrigley Field, were stunned. The Brewers celebrated like they had just found a hidden pirate treasure. So it's the top of the second inning. Former Red Sox David Hamilton ripped a routine single to center field. Or so he thought it was a routine single to center field. And then Pete Crow Armstrong said, wait a minute, I need to help out the Milwaukee baseball team. And he botched it. He didn't just botch it. The ball scooted past him and kept rolling and rolling and rolling and rolling. And Hamilton, one of the fastest players in baseball, he runs like a thoroughbred on cocaine. And he didn't hesitate and put the pedal to the metal and galloped around the bases. And as the ball rolled, rolling, rolling, rolling through center field, not one but two Brewers runners, Sal Frelick and Joey Ortiz, they crossed home plate. Hamilton, seeing all of this chaos because of the defensive snafu, once he turned it on, I mentioned he runs like a thoroughbred, he never stopped running. And he ended up sliding home for the three-run play. Now, officially, it was a single with three extra bases courtesy of PCA. The social media crowd, it was a classic Little League home run. You combine that with another error the other night. He also had the famous meltdown where he gave very specific advice to a Chicago White Sox fan on what she could do to him. So it's a package deal. So the question, we love words. What is the word for Cubs outfielder Pete Crow Armstrong's 2026 season as we sit here in late May at Wrigley Field? So my word is the K word, kaleidoscope. That's my word, kaleidoscope. Because Pete Crow Armstrong has been like a kaleidoscope. You spin it once, you get a little promise. Cubs got that last year, got an all-star. You spin it again, you get chaos. pretty colors, no pictures. The Cubs prematurely forked over a six-year, $115 million contract in spring training, and immediately this has now become an absolute boondoggle. It's aging like nice milk in the bleachers at Wrigley Field. PCA underwent a quantum leap right around the 2025 All-Star Game. He was the golden boy of Chicago's North Side. And somewhere around August 1st, he decided, you know what I'm going to do? I'm going to become a goblin. And he activated goblin mode. And there seems to be no way out of it. He was a rock star. This guy was going to Blackhawk games and Bulls games and Bears games and hanging out with all the other hierarchy in Chicago sports. Pete Crow Armstrong, a rock star for half a season. And then the contract this year. But he was exposed now for lip syncing. He's a lip syncer. How bad? So I knew he had been bad last year. We had talked about it in previous episodes of the show. So I went back, I looked at my notes. If you go back the last 101 games, is that a good sample size? To August, I think it was early August or late July of last year. Last 101 games for Pete Crow Armstrong. He is batting .207 with an atrocious .597 OPS. That is a triple B on the report card. Triple B for PCA. That's befuddled, bewildered, and bewitched, as the late, great Brian Wheeler would say. Boom shakalaka. The confidence and the goodwill are free falling. They are plummeting down, down, down, down, down, down, down. Like, you say, it's not just 2 months. This goes back to last year. And it's another example. Try not to let your mouth write checks your bat cannot cash. And Pete Crow Armstrong's dealing with that right now. And the Cubs expected. They were misguided. They were smelling the roses. They expected a franchise cornerstone. And instead, at this point, PCA is a decorative brick, is essentially what he is. That's it. And the season is a choose-your-own-adventure book for PCA where every single page ends with an error. That's it. All right, now, final thought. We stay in the Midwest. We go to St. Louis. Follow-up to the fan movement of the week. Follow-up, the Cardinals have announced they've created what they're calling a high-energy fan section. What the F is that? It's going to be in the right field bleachers at Busch Stadium. It is inspired by the shirtless throng of young men that overtook Busch Stadium the other night and has spawned the tarps off trend around baseball courts. It's fad, not a trend. It's fad. And we've had fan bases in Anaheim, Tampa, Detroit, Philadelphia, and elsewhere who have tried to join in the fun. So the Cardinals asked, they say, you want to join the movement? So this actually started last night. The upper right field bleachers at Busch Stadium became a, quote, dedicated high energy fan section inspired by the tarps off atmosphere that they had at the ballpark. So any fans in the ballpark, they say, regardless of seat location, can join the fun. Shirts are optional. Yeah. All right, question. Where does your attention go first on the Cardinals creating a high-energy fan section? So my focus, my first thing, I go straight to the marketing department of the Redbirds. Because they're the only ones who think you can schedule a spontaneous event. Like, spoiler alert, you can't do that. You can't do that. The Redbirds are trying so hard to be cool. And this is the age-old problem with baseball. It's like, we want to be cool. Well, you can be cool. You can't force coolness. Cannot do it. Not going to work. So the Redbirds are trying to be cool, and they're sweating through their own branding. I mean, this is not a support section. It's a corporate cry for help by the multi-billion-dollar St. Louis Cardinals. The beauty of the original grassroots movement was that it was accidental as far as we know, that this was not some kind of planned event. The overlords of baseball did not plan this out. And baseball has tried to do some of those things, but this did not all of a sudden happen out of the blue, at least as far as I know. And so, again, the beauty of that was it was accidental. Stephen F. Austin's baseball team did it naturally. Just a group of buddies. That's the other thing. These guys are friends, right? They're on the team and all that stuff. So they're buddies. They were at the game. The Cardinals, they're doing this with like a PowerPoint deck and a bunch of laminated instruction cards is what they're doing. And by the way, you can't sell $48 t-shirts. This is a hot take. Nobody else has this take. You cannot sell $48 t-shirts to people who've decided shirts are optional. And this also is another play towards the Savannah Bananas. Like, if they want to go that direction, they might as well bring in Miss Chiquita and have Banana Ball, right? Just go with the mascot, have that as the mascot, have Banana Ball. You can't force the organic hype. That's my point. That's my point. And we'll see how this plays out. And that's why it's called organic, right? It's not, hey, come join the Cardinals presented by Anheuser-Busch or Edward Jones or whatever. This isn't culture. It's choreography with sponsorship opportunities and all that. You can't force the fun. And it's only limited because you can't do it when it gets cold late in the season. Not that the Cardinals are likely to make the playoffs. You can only trademark it until it dies, and then you just kind of forget about it and move on, and that's it. That's all she wrote. It is the Ben Maller Show, and we thank you for being part of the program and hanging out and being someone that is a supporter of this nonsense that we do. If you'd like to be part, 877-99 on Fox. That's 877-996-6369. Also on X, at Ben Maller. That is at Ben Maller. And to not listen would be a dereliction of duty. So please, keep listening. Just keep. You're doing good. You're doing all right now. Just keep it going. True, true. Yeah. Time now for the Maller Riddle of the Day, which you can answer on X, at Ben Maller. And this one actually came to us. I was going to do something else, but Robbie, the Mariner fan, sent this one in. So I said, you know, that's not that bad. That's a pretty good question. So here we go. Cincinnati Reds manager Terry Francona recently said that he wears blank when he's watching baseball games on television. Again, Terry Francona revealed that he wears blank when he's watching baseball games on TV. That is the Maller Riddle of the Day. The answer, we'll get to it, and we will do it next.
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16: Can I have your attention, please? Will the real Ben Maller please stand up?
18: Y'all act like you never heard sports radio before. Well, you ain't, at least not like this, that's for sure. Any clown can tell you who won the game and give you the score, but Big Ben and his boys give you so much more. It's cooking entertainment and the Maller monologues. This ain't the minor league. Ben only runs with the big dogs. He's king of the hill, A number one, top of the heap. Just what the doctor ordered if you can't sleep. All the others try to sound like Ben and act like Ben and talk like Ben, but they're just not Ben. Big Ben is more than just a clock in the UK. He's the undisputed champ, and I don't care what you say. He's Ben Maller, yes, he's the real Maller. All the other Ben Maller are just another fella. So won't the real Ben Maller please stand up? Please stand up. Please stand up.
20: Well, he'll stand up. It's I, Bill Miller. And this Mr. PC, there must be something in the water in Flint, Michigan. Boy, this guy good, huh? He's a really talented musician. We've got a lot of guys
12: that are
20: big in the music. Ohio Al, who I met in the Cincinnati area there, Newport, Kentucky, a couple weeks back, and Jay Scoop, Just Josh. I also met Just Josh. I've not met Mr. PC. He's in Flint, Michigan, and there was a period back during the pandemic. He sent a lot of songs in. They're all really good. Has a studio in Michigan, music studio. Outstanding. And we continue on. If you'd like to be part, you can join us right now at 877-99-ON-FOX. That's the call-in number, 877-996-6. 6369. Also on the X machine at Ben Maller. That is at Ben Maller. If you'd like to be part of the program, coming up later this hour, Ask Ben. So get those questions in. Hashtag Ask Ben, and we'll roll through a bunch of those questions. Yeah. And we'll pay off the riddle here. Lorena is here. You can say hello to her. FSR Tech Queen.
22: Yeah, just want to taste it.
20: And Koopaloop right over there. You can say hello to Coop at Bronco fan. All right, back to it we go, and the Maller riddle of the day. A blatant attempt to get you to listen a bit longer, then we'll take some calls, and we have Ask Ben, and spinning a lot of plates. We're spinning a lot of plates is what we're doing here. A lot of plates spinning. So the riddle of the day from Robbie the Mariner fan, he sent this along. Cincinnati Reds manager Terry Francona says he wears blank when watching baseball games, even on television. He wears blank. What does he wear? Inquiring minds would like to know. Yeah. All right, let's see. Does anyone know the answer? Ferg Dog says, I refuse to participate in a Robbie riddle on religious grounds. Ferg Dog sitting this one out. Freddie says he wears a Speedo. Josh in Nebraska says Francona admits to wearing a diaper. That is the answer. He wears nothing from Donkey Sausage. The Sawman, deep in the heart of Mississippi, says he, Francona, wears a Snuggie while watching baseball. Well, you're dating yourself. That's a great item. Because the Snuggie, you look like you should work at the Vatican when you wear a Snuggie. Right? It looks like it's some kind of royal gown. Hip Waiters from Alf the Alien O'Piner. I didn't know. Is he a fisherman? I don't know. Look at that. There he is wearing them right there. Alf did that. What else do we have? Page down. Can't read that. His mother's favorite dress from King Rory. Wrong. A lab coat and safety goggles from late night drug testing. Now, that's what you're wearing. Ocho Texo named Keith. He says he wears Depends for men because you can depend on Depends. Sounds like you know all about that. The Grill Sergeant checks in and says that Francona wears a chastity belt. Yeah, all right. What else do we have? Thanks for not ruining the bit there, Grill Sergeant. Wooden shoes from Eek in Roseville, Minnesota. Courtesy Flusher says shorts and a dress shirt. That's a good look. Got to wear the socks all the way up, too. JT the Wingman says, the solution for manly men. A bra is for ladies. Meet the bro. All right. What else do we have? Page down. Nothing but a smile from our buddy Rich in Vegas. Let's see. Deacon. Deacon says Francona wears pantyhose while watching baseball on TV. Day old room temperature spam sushi from Doc Dan. That's his answer. A green monster hat from Incaterra.
2: I got turned on and it scared me.
20: That will be the hat. Every time I travel somewhere, I get a hat. That's my thing. So I will get the green monster hat. I think that'll be the next hat that I get, Incaterra. What else we have? Saran wrap from Johnny Q. Gunner at the Walmart in northern Minnesota says address. Ricardo from Boston, who's very upset because we did not allow him to drive us around all over New England, says cheetah Speedo with a belly shirt is the answer. Steeler Nasty wanted to know what that shirts off thing. Are women allowed there? You know, at some point, some woman's going to be like, wait a minute, I want in on this. And then that's when the rubber meets the road. That is when the rubber meets the road. All right, enough of that. Again, the riddle of the day. Here it is. Reds manager Terry Francona, who's managed the Phillies and the old Cleveland Indians. He says he wears blank when watching baseball games on TV. Toe socks. Is that correct? Survey says.
3: No. Darn it.
20: You're so close. Terry Francona says that he wears a cup even when watching baseball on TV. You never be safe enough. This after one of the Reds pitchers got hit in near the nether regions. And I flash back because when I was on the baseball beat back many, many years ago, one of the funniest, I had a lot of funny moments in locker rooms, but one of the funniest moments, there was this guy named Jim Fregosi. I think he's dead now, but Jim was a manager of the Philadelphia Phillies. And they were playing the Dodgers. It was middle of the week, and I still remember the player. So this guy was playing third base for the Phillies. His name was Kim Batiste. Not a very good player, just kind of an average player, whatever. And didn't last that long. But Kim Batiste was playing third base. There was a line drive that hit him right in the sausage. Like, right there. Right the twig and berries. Boom. Kaboom. You know? And so after the game, we were getting some audio, and I'm in the manager's room in the visiting clubhouse there at Dodger Stadium, which was the old, original visiting clubhouse, not like the bougie clubhouse they have now for the spoiled brats. So it was a piece of crap. So we're in there, and one of the beat writers from Philly's like, hey, Jim, how's Batiste doing? You know. And Jim Fregosi, I laughed my ass off all the way home. Jim Fregosi paused for a second. He was looking down at his desk. He looked up to the writer, and I was next to the writer. He looked up at us. He said, well, he got hit in the nuts, and he wasn't wearing a cup. How do you think he's doing? Oof. Oh, it was so great. Oh, man.
3: I understand. I kind of like that, you know, because he's like, I got to wear the cup anyways. Imagine you have PTSD. Every time you see that, you go, oh, like it's, you know, like you feel it.
20: I bet. Yeah, yeah. And that, you know, you get hit there, that you can be out for a while, and that can affect your ability to procreate another human being. That
3: doesn't it make you like nauseous when you get hit there?
20: Yeah, it's not not great. What's the female equivalent of that? I guess. Well, I don't know.
3: I don't think there is one.
20: Well, I mean, I don't know. I think, you know, that area, it depends. You know, direct hit.
3: No,
20: you know,
3: that's pretty hard. It takes a. It okay. can. It, you know, it's meant. Never mind.
20: Okay. All right. All right. I think I knew. Okay. All right. Let's take some calls. Let's say hello. Eeny, meeny, miny, moe. Let's go to Chance, who's in Alabama. Hello, Chance. Welcome. You are on the Ben Maller Show. We have Ask Ben coming up in a little bit. Hello, Chance in Alabama. Welcome, buddy.
4: Hey, Roll Tide. How you doing this evening?
20: Roll Tide. Roll Tide.
4: Yes,
20: sir.
4: Yeah, I guess I'd wear a cup, too. It's kind of like being in a car accident and not wearing a seatbelt. You're going to wear your seatbelt after that. You know what I mean? You get plugged
20: yeah, yeah.
4: there.
20: Well, yeah, yeah, yeah. It's like if you ever got a speeding ticket, then you drive the speed limit for the next 2 days, and then after that you start speeding again. Same thing, you know. Yeah.
4: Exactly. I'm kind of new to the show. I have Aaron Rodgers take, but I was wondering what the golden ticket is, but I'll give you my Aaron Rodgers take. He's retiring, right? I think he's the best thrower of the football I've ever seen. Just you know, pure throwing it. When it's all said and done, as great as he is, don't you think it's kind of disappointing that he only got one Super Bowl? He's 1-4 in NFC Championship games. He has a 12-11 playoff record.
20: Yes, yes, yes, yes. The answer, yes. The Packers, it seemed like every year they were the number one or number two seed when he was in Green Bay. They were always a high seed. They had home field advantage, and everyone used to say, oh, no one can go into Lambeau Field and beat the Packers. And it seemed like every other year somebody went into Lambeau Field and beat the Packers. And it even predated Rodgers, because Brett Favre was the same way. Favre was a great player. And they only won one with Brett Favre. And he was wonderful, too, for the Packers. They had like 30 years of great quarterback play, and they won two Super Bowls despite having, for most of that time, top teams in the league. And as far as the golden ticket, it's something that Danny G came up with years ago for the show. And it's essentially, if you win a golden ticket, the next time you call, you get to the very front of the line, and you don't have to wait as long, and you get on the air right away. Because you got a golden ticket, and you're good to go.
3: You get it from playing all of our game shows during the week.
20: Yeah, usually you get it from the game show. Sometimes I'll just give them out because I feel good. You know, I'll just give them out. And I don't normally do that. Sometimes I will. For parties and birthdays and things, I'll give that out too. So that's what it is. I'm glad you found the show, though, Chance. You're very motivated to be part of it, and I love that. And you actually talk about sports, which is very odd, because that doesn't normally happen on this show. It's very bizarre. Let's go now to Miami. Miami, Miami, Miami. Let's say hello to D-Block, who's in Miami. Hello, D-Block. Welcome.
7: Good morning. Happy Thursday, man. Just calling, man, about the Cubs, man. What's going on with Chicago? We signed this guy, Alex, who, Bregman?

0: 5 home runs. He's from where we do the show. He's down the street. He's the kid of actors, but he's on pace to hit 16 home runs this year. So it's not good. Not good, D-Block, obviously. All right, is the Ben Maller Show as we press on. And we're going to have Ask Ben. Your questions, our answers. Now, use that hashtag Ask Ben. You got to do that on the X machine. And we don't do sporty. We don't do the sporty stuff. But you send your questions in. Hashtag Ask Ben. Ben and friends, Lorena and Coop, obviously, are here. I know Anthony in Louisiana, his cousin, Lorena. And he thinks they're kissing cousins, but they are not. That's only in his head. So now we will press on, and we are going to have Ask Ben. Your questions, our answers. We'll get to that, and we will do it next.
1: And that is going to do it.
2: The Eastern Conference Finals are here. Cavs. Don fakes the three. Steps left. Shoots it. Buried it. Donovan Mitchell.
3: Knicks.
4: Runs to the right wing. He'll take the three. And he hit it.
2: Oh, yeah. When the NBA playoffs are on, so are we. 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
2: 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Mic
3: check. LeBron James taking veteran minimum, quote, not in the cards at all. So I'm watching the Harden meltdown debacle, and you know what I was thinking of watching this? J.J. Redick, Lakers coach. Okay, I like Luka more than Harden. He's just a bigger, stronger athlete. But Luka and Harden have a lot in common. They're not great athletes, just great scorers. Never in the world's best shape. Defensive liabilities. So when LeBron and company leak, their side leaks, not in the cards, will not take a player minimum. Well, sorry, guys, but you need about three assets, maybe four on that Laker team to protect Luka going forward. 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They've got talent. 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
0: And away we go, providing wisdom for the great unwashed here. Yes, great aspirations, fire in our belly. It's Ask Ben, your questions, our answers, bringing a lot of gumption to the radio. And now, the Koopa Loop with the reading of the questions.
3: All right, we're going to start off with a question from Alf, the alien opiner.
0: I've met him. Hi, Alf.
3: Yeah, me too. He wants to know, where's your favorite place to stay in Vegas when you're footing the bill, not comped?
0: If I'm paying the bill and I have endless money, I'd stay at the Circa in old Vegas, downtown Vegas, whatever they call it there. I love that hotel because it's clean, it's new, it's nice. They have a massive sports book. If I'm going cheap, I'll stay at like the Plaza, because that's a really seedy place in Vegas. I'll go stay there. What about you, Lorena?
4: Yeah, if I'm footing the bill, I'm out with the homeless people on the sidewalk, my guy. No, I'm kidding. Kupka's really good.
0: There used to be a Greyhound bus station right near the Plaza, which was the most depressing place I've ever been. I don't know if it's still there.
4: You know, but if you know, maybe you have a flight that leaves at an odd time, or you don't want to get a place, you know, you could always find somewhere cozy in a casino to chill for a bit. But no, Coop gets really good deals.
0: Well, yeah, he gambles a lot. Well, Coop, where do you stay? What's your go-to? MGM? Where do you go?
3: Park MGM. Whether or not I'm comped, that is my go-to place because it is entirely non-smoking.
0: Gotcha. All right, that is huge. Next, what do we got?
3: Shane in Des Moines would like to know, if you could get an all-expenses-paid trip to a meet-and-greet in another country, where would you go?
0: I'd like to go to New Zealand, Australia. I haven't really been anywhere, so any place. I don't know that I want to go to Pyongyang right now. Probably not. I think Iran's off the list. But yeah, I'd like to just go check out places and places I haven't been. But I used to do a lot of radio stuff in New Zealand, so I'd like to check that out, or Australia. That would be fun. What about you, Lorena?
4: Yeah, I'm thinking Australia myself.
0: All right. Perth, Australia. What about you, Coop?
3: I would have to agree. Like Shane says, I'm assuming Coop would go to Italy, but I do love Italy, but I have been there before. So I think I would pick Australia just because I want to go there, but it's not like high on my list of places that I'm going to pay to go.
0: Yeah. Soon, and we've been on in Australia for years. For some reason, they put us on. I don't know. I've got
3: right. And there's, you know, there's a few like famous, you know, listeners that I would like to meet out there.
0: There you go. Okay. What is next here is Ask Ben, your questions, our answers. If you like this bit, we do it every week at this time. If you hate the bit, it's only once a week, so who the F cares? Next.
3: All right. The King Rory would like to know,
0: Hi, Rory.
3: Have you ever had to put out a fire?
0: Well, not a real fire. It's like, you know, the kitchen, there have been a few times the flames shot up, something, there was a paper towel and some other stuff that caught on fire, but that's not a real fire. So I'm gonna go no. Those are like temporary, holy crap moments. Lorena?
4: See,
0: you don't cook, so.
4: Well, the one time I did, I was making chicken strips, and I had the oil way too hot, and it literally shot up in flames, and I didn't know what to do. I was so new to cooking, and I decided to throw water on the oil, And really bad idea. It's just not,
0: yes,
4: not good.
0: Generally, they don't teach you to do that. What about you, Coop?
3: Same as you. It was not, you know, it was at a party. Somebody opened a box of Portos over a candle, and then the box of Portos lit on fire.
0: Oh, that sucks.
3: Yeah. Yeah.
0: Well, the funniest story was actually at Fox Sports Radio, where there was an accident in, I don't know if you were here, Coop, out on the street, and this car was on fire, and one of the producers got the smoke, what do you call it, the fire extinguisher,
3: oh, yeah,
0: put out the fire, and the company sent a memo, don't do that, you know how expensive it is to put that back.
4: Oh my gosh, yeah, stop.
0: I swear to God, they complained. The guy's a hero. He's getting.
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16: A bad basketball team that wouldn't sniff the playoffs in the West. A team that was like sub 500 in March. And it was Mike Brown was going to get fired. And they made an alteration. Let's take the ball out of our best player's hand. Put it in our second best player's hand, at least offensively. It's going to retain more of Brunson's energy. And over the course of long series, that matters because sometimes people hunt him defensively. And last night was a prime example. For the record, Karl Anthony Towns has tripled his assists this year in the playoffs in seven fewer games. He's averaging as many assists now, Cat is, as SGA, the reigning MVP. And by the way, speaking of usage rate, what did Mike Brown do? Because the Knicks were out of sync.
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18: Yeah, baby.
19: So Belichick burned the New York Jets years ago. He ended up taking the Patriots job afterwards, but he explained why he made the decision he made, and it all goes back to his time in Cleveland.
18: I mean, I had worked for Modell, and the two trains that were coming down the tracks were Dolan and Woody Johnson. And I just felt like I don't feel comfortable working for whichever one of those guys ends up with the team.
19: I mean, so he recognized pretty early on, if I don't have support from upstairs, I'd rather just be an assistant.
20: That could hurt your career, man. If you're not in a great position to be able to decline the type of job openings that come about sometimes, you got to take it.
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1: We are. And here's what you need to know.
4: In the NBA, the two-time MVP, Shai Gilgeous-Alexander, dropped 30 points and 9 assists as the Thunder defeated the Spurs in Game 2 of the Western Conference Finals, 122-113. San Antonio, as a team, had 21 turnovers.
26: I mean, we didn't do a great job at it today, but we need some poise for sure. Taking care of the ball, helping, you know, the main ball handlers, and being aggressive. Being aggressive, just like we were in the third quarter.
4: That was Victor Wembanyama, who ended with 21 points and 17 rebounds in the loss. In the Stanley Cup West Final, Game 1, the Golden Knights defeated the Avalanche 4-2. In baseball, Shohei Ohtani with a leadoff home run and 5 scoreless innings pitched as the Dodgers blanked the Padres 4-0. And in college football, Ed Orgeron is returning to LSU as an assistant on Lane Kiffin's staff. I'm Monsi Bolaños.
1: Ben Maller, your late night blabbermouth.
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19: 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My first crush,
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0: Well, that is Barry Jerry. Welcome in the beginning of another hour of the Ben Maller Show. We are in the air everywhere at the same exact time. And we will not body slam you with a bar that raises the bar. Unless we're not. Coast to coast, border to border, and beyond on the vast and colossally powerful microphones of FSR emanating live from the code. Woo! We crack the code, guaranteed human, on the world famous Fox Sports Radio studios, where Matt, the special ed teacher from Salisbury, Mass., right on the way there to New Hampshire, reminds us this hour made possible by our friends at Tire Rack. 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So no dilly-dallying. We're going to talk some football here. We did have the basketball game last night as Oklahoma City got physical. Let's get physical. And they didn't keep Wemby under wraps, although it was a bump in the road for San Antonio as they kept turning the ball over. The Sandcastle, Stephon Castle, not very good. So San Antonio loses. Oklahoma City wins, and series tied up 1-1. Our lead, though, from Dallas. I am a sucker. I am an absolute sucker for Jerry Jones. I'm going to be so bummed out when Jerry croaks or leaves the Cowboys. I'd be so bummed out. So Jerry Jones was asked about wide receiver George Pickens somewhat recently playing on the franchise tag. This seems to be a point of disagreement. And Pickens would like a nice, shiny contract. Instead, he's got a contract, which to me is not too shabby. It's only a one-year deal, the franchise tag. And the Cowboys just like, we're not giving you an extension. So Jones, when asked about this recently, said, quote, he's talking about Pickens being the franchise player. He says, this is great from our view. For him as well, Jones pumped his chest and bragged. It lets him, meaning George Pickens, really extend what he's got going right now in light of the fact, Jones said, that when we got him for no other reason than because there was a long-term question. Through next year and this year, the answers, he'll answer all of those questions. So he's claiming that if Pickens has a good year, then everything will be fine. So that is the money quote. That last part was the money quote. So let us discuss. Good jumping off point. Cowboys owner, here's the question. Cowboys owner Jerry Jones says wide receiver George Pickens gets another season to answer all those questions. What is your reaction on this one? All right, so I've got Johnny Cash, Fred Flintstone, and warm tuna fish sandwich. And we'll put all these together. You will not get butterflies in your stomach, but you will get the gabagool and the baba ganoush. Now, to kick off here, when Jerry Jones says a guy gets another season to answer all of those questions, you don't say that in this side of the microphone's opinion. You don't say that unless you have already decided the answers and you absolutely don't like the answers that you have in your head. So you're like, well, let's give it a little more time. And you also just tossed Pickens under the bus, even though it's accurate. I'm saying the only reason we got him is because he's got cooties. That's essentially what Jerry Jones said. The Steelers, with Mike Tomlin, were so bummed out with this guy that he was such a knucklehead. They're like, all right, we got to get rid of this guy. We'll give him away for a song and a dance. And so the Cowboys are like, all right, we got a song and we got a dance. So Jerry is being pragmatic here, which is terrifying for many people because it's always great to pile on Jerry Jones, and it's troubling when he actually does the right thing. And he just put Pickens on a one-year court-ordered probationary period. Now, the conspiracy is that Jerry's going to screw over George Pickens, that he's not going to get the amount of targets with the Cowboys where he's going to be able to put up elite numbers. Therefore, his price will come down, and the Cowboys will be able to get him at a lower rate. That's the conspiracy. C.D. Lamb has to stay healthy for that to play out. But this is not a contract year. This is more of a character year. It's the NFL's version of Johnny Cash's classic song, Walk the Line. And it's like, oh, Jerry's like, okay, so if you keep your nose clean, George Pickens, for 17 games and 18 weeks, you'll get paid by the Cowboys. And look, Pickens, at this point, the reason Jerry's right is, if you've paid attention to him, he's a brand ambassador for Kingsford odorless, you know, that charcoal lighter fluid. He's a Kingsford lighter fluid ambassador because he stays ready to ignite at all times. George. Yep. Jerry is treating him like kind of like a microwave. Do not leave him unattended. You know, you put something in that microwave, you can't walk away. You got to look at it. And remember, if Jerry Jones says, hey, listen, this is what we're going to do. We got you because you got cooties, and you got to prove it for another year, which is the right move. It's the advice that we gave out. Jerry, I'm sure, is listening. He's old. He can't sleep. And we're on overnight. And so Jerry's acting like the adult in the room. And that tells you exactly just how combustible George Pickens really is. Right? How messed up he has to be for Jerry Jones, who loves every star player and all that, right? All that. And he's like, listen, this Goomba, he doesn't know what he's doing, and we got to keep an eye on this guy. We can't give him the big contract. Come on. All right, furthermore, now staying with the Cowboys. So the Cowboys have not played an international game in over a decade because the NFL, for the most part, has sent the unattractive teams. Jacksonville, Duval County, teams like that, they send those teams. The Cowboys are a glamour team. They don't play overseas because the NFL doesn't force them to play overseas. They've only played one international game in 2014. They traveled to London to play the Jacksonville/London Jaguars. And that's it. That's all. That's the list right there. That's the big board for Terry in England, the only international game they have ever played. So the Cowboys will be giving up a home game this season to play internationally. They will be traveling to Rio de Janeiro to take on the Baltimore Ravens. Because when you think Ravens and you think Cowboys, you think Rio. I do. You don't? Come on. So the Cowboys owner, Jerry Jones, again, he's filling up the content machine. So Jerry Jones was asked about the travel recently and how difficult it's going to be. You know, the football establishment media, the mainstream football media, they think traveling as a professional athlete is just this amazing, like running a marathon or something like that. It's a great endurance test when you travel as a pro athlete. And Jerry Jones dismissed the idea that this is any kind of concern. And he gave a great folksy quote, as only Jerry Jones can do. He said, the wear and tear of international travel is a lot less than a night out on the town. Jerry said, everybody ought to think about that. Stop, he said. He said, it isn't like they would be home, meaning the players would be home in bed resting up, he said. All right, so the question. Cowboys owner Jerry Jones on international travel says the wear and tear is a lot less than just a night out. Does that measure up? So I took out the Mahler microscope, and I also took out the measuring tape, the Mahler measuring tape. And I'd like to say welcome to JWA, that's Jerry World Airlines, where an 11-hour flight from Dallas to Rio is somehow less exhausting than bottle service at Nobu in Malibu. Right? The NFL loves to pretend that the inconvenience of international travel equals some kind of heroic act. And the football writers just lick that up. They can't get enough of it. It's like catnip. Spare us, though. Spare us the drama. These are not coal miners commuting to work. Okay? Some of you, and you know who you are, act like these NFL teams, when they travel, they have the pilot is Fred Flintstone, and CeeDee Lamb and Dak Prescott are using that pedal-powered contraption to fly across the Atlantic and go down and hang out in Rio. Trust me, they are not flying some kind of ghost plane from the old Spirit Airlines. They're rolling like the Four Seasons, okay? NFL teams spend a lot of money. They burn a lot of money. They consult travel experts. They deploy every trick, every single trick. These guys drink more electrolytes on the plane than most Americans drink in a year on one plane flight, right? They love it. And they'll have the better Starlink Wi-Fi at 35,000 feet than you and I will have in our homes. So they can binge watch crappy programming on Netflix. And they're not exactly playing on the Oregon Trail, They're not playing that, that Oregon Trail game while they're out there. And, oh, no, the Wagyu was slightly overseared. And that's really the test, right? And they have noise-canceling headphones, gourmet meals, and all that. And, when I travel, of course, my issue is I don't drink water. I try to avoid drinking water before I fly because I'm a pretty tall guy, and those airplane bathrooms are not, they're not great. I'm guessing that if they have their own planes, a lot of these NFL teams have their own private chartered planes, that they expand the bathroom. You know, they get a little more room there. When you do the ones or the twos, you know, a little more room there, wipey and all that stuff. But the meals are better. And I was lucky enough years ago to travel with a baseball team, and it's just a whole different experience. Yeah, you have no idea. It's and I can only imagine it's better now than it was a million years ago back in the Bronze Age when I did that. So it's like, how will they ever compete? Their food was not the proper temperature. It's really harrowing ordeal. It really is. All right, last thing. To the business of football. An interesting story out of the Pacific Northwest. An unnamed owner, the anonymous owner with a smooth tongue, recently described the market for the Seattle Seahawks, who are on the auctioning block, as, quote, soft. That's right, soft. So I bring this up because the NFL commissioner, Roger Goodell, was asked about this. Did you see this? Here's the question. So Roger Goodell said reports of a soft market for the sale of the NFL Seattle Seahawks, the reigning champions, are, quote, not accurate, Roger Goodell said. So how does that all sound to you? Now, I know that JJ and Renton and Nostradinus are putting together a package to buy the Seattle Seahawks, assuming that doesn't work out. Roger Goodell, we believe the witness is compromised. Now, he's clearly got a vested interest in making it seem like they're lined up around the building to buy the team. It's like a restaurant manager yelling that the food is absolutely frickin' incredible while staring at a completely empty dining room. Not a single man, woman, or child is eating at the restaurant, but the food is just freaking incredible. So Goodell, again, he's compromised. His denial is just the NFL slapping some duct tape over a leaking pipe and saying, we fixed the problem. You know things are not going the way they were planned when not a single one of the Seattle tech bros, all those dudes that are now middle-aged or even older than that, who have so much money, they don't mind spending $40 on a fruit smoothie, and they refuse at this point to step up and overpay for an NFL team. Seattle's supposed to sell for $9 to $12 billion. And this sale is not a smooth flight. It's the middle seat, the cable to charge your phone's not working, the trade table's broken. You're in the middle. There's a guy next to you that hasn't taken a shower since January and just reeks of BO. And then there's a woman on the other side who's eating a warm tuna fish sandwich that's been sitting out for hours and just disgusting. And there's no Wi-Fi. The entertainment options are out on the plate. That's what's going on. It doesn't help the Seahawks. The sale, the wackadoodle mayor, the socialist mayor in Seattle, who has spent the last couple months trying to chase away the billionaires, because it always makes sense to try to not have billionaires in your city. Why would you want that? Let's just keep the homeless. Let's keep the people that are on the drugs, but we'll get rid of the billionaires. Sure, why not? I guess they've tried to change that recently because they realize, well, that's not a good idea. You can't be shocked, though, when you're political class is trying to chase away the rich people, and the rich people are like, well, I don't really need to give a blank check to buy an NFL team. I think I'm good on that. So we'll see if that does change, that they're like, well, the political dopes are like, well, we do need the ultra wealthy, and we want to love them again. Of course, many of them have already found other places to go hang out. You know it's bad when even Starbucks is talking about leaving Seattle. You're like, oh, my God. They're like, oh, we're going to go down to Tennessee. Well, that's not a good climate to sell an NFL team. So the NFL cartel, they'll eventually, of course, find some dope to buy the team. There's always a Mama Luke out there. You just have to wait long enough. There's not a bidding war, it's fair to say. And no one's like, we have to have the Jeff Bezos or Steve Ballmer or Elon Musk, the super wealthy, the tech dudes. They're not like, we have to have this team. So will the NFL offer a coupon code? How would that work, a coupon code? Do you have to type in your phone number? Is there a special like website you have to go to? Is there a code you put on your phone, you open it up? I don't know. I have no idea. It is the Ben Maller Show. If you would like to be part of this, you can join us right now and say hello at 877-99 on Fox. You can also hit us up on the X machine at Ben Maller. That's at Ben Maller. You can be part of the program that way. Coming up later this hour, we will have Fact or Fiction. Now, straight ahead, is it a conflict of interest or not? And bad boys, what you going to do? Someone that I know, I have their phone number, one of the biggest names in sports, now has a criminal record, and you likely didn't even hear about it. In fact, this is a generational athlete who got arrested and I believe has pled guilty, and very few people know about this. You're going to find out about it. We'll get to that, and we will do it next.
25: 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Maller Militia. You already know this, but we need to remind you. 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
0: Oh, my God.
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0: 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It is the Ben Maller Show, which is a radio show and then becomes a podcast. 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In the meantime, we're doing it live. I'll talk, you listen, you call up, you talk, I'll listen, not really, but 877-99 on Fox is the number, 877-996-6369. Also on X, at Ben Maller.
1: That's who?
0: At Ben Maller. And you can say hello there. Lorena is available at FSR Tech Queen.
2: Hi, Bill.
0: Don't talk to me. The Lorena Theater is closed, actually, for today. It's a night off there. So no reminder what hour it is. And Koopa Loop at A Bronco Fan. That's A Bronco Fan. And your comments can and will be used against you in the court of sports radio. So please, we beg of you to act accordingly.
1: Did you know that right down the street from the Lorena Theater is Ben Labs?
0: Ben Labs? Is that true?
1: Yes, I took a picture of it when I was driving down the other day.
0: I've driven down Ventura many days. I don't remember seeing Ben Labs. What is Ben Labs? What is that? Is there
1: No idea what it is, but I just sent you the picture.
0: Let me see here. Hold on a sec. I'm going to have to drive back down and see. Let me see. It hasn't gotten through the mighty phone. Here it is. Oh, it just arrived. There's the photo here. I'm going to click on this. Oh, yeah. Well, that's a big sign.
1: Yeah.
0: That is wow. That must be new. I've never noticed that before. I would have noticed that.
1: Yeah, it's when you're driving, what is that?
0: Palm tree right there. Look at that. Ben Lab. Ben's all in caps, and then Labs is lower. Huh. Interesting. I'll have to check that out. Now we need something with your name on it, Coop.
1: I know, right?
0: Yeah, complete the street right there. That's great. All right. Let's see. Terry in England says, list of NFL games overseas, man. Nothing for the fans of the game. The goons are NFL. The goons at the NFL are only listening to those toe suckers. All right. Thank you for that, Terry. I appreciate that. Let's go to the phones. And who do we have? Let's see. Eeny, meeny, miny, moe. Let's say hello to... Let's go to Andrea, who's in Berkeley. She's the astrology insider. Hello, Andrea. Welcome.
3: Hello, Ben. How are you?
0: If I was any better, I'd be a wife, but not Aaron Rodgers' wife, because nobody knows who she is.
3: That is true. I'll tell you, Ben, he is the poster child for the midlife crisis. he's born December 2nd, 1983.
0: Yeah.
3: 42 years old, Chico, California, 1:50 p.m. Remember, that was birth time. He's totally into astrology. So apparently, he's committed to one more year of playing, and then he's retiring. So the midlife crisis is one of the best times to retire. Why don't we just say to start another chapter of your life, to do something different.
0: So, yeah, you don't really retire when you're that age.
3: Exactly.
0: You know, you still have to live life for a number of years. You don't get to just say, okay, I'm done. I'm going to golf every day. That would be terrible. That'd be a curse.
3: Yeah, that's more the second Saturn return. The first one's 29. The second one's 58, 59. So that's more of a retirement age. But the midlife crisis is basically a new chapter of your life when you're reviewing and revitalizing your life path and choosing something different.
0: Yeah. So, okay, well, he's going to go live in a cave somewhere or something.
3: Well, we don't put anything past him, do we? So
0: no.
3: That's good timing, you know, give him one more year. And quite frankly, he's already teaching astrology classes. So, I mean, he's not going to do it full-time, per se, but I wouldn't put it past him.
0: Well, he could relocate to the International Space Station and live there. And TMZ does not have access. The Daily Mail and Page Six do not have access to the International Space Station.
3: And where is that located?
0: Well, it's in outer space. It's rotating around the Earth.
3: You
0: go out there, and there's it's a group of, like, Russian, American, Japanese. I think there's a few countries involved. I forget all of them. But, yeah, they just hang out in space and... every once in a while they get stuck there, and they're there for months, and it's a mess. And
3: yeah, I mean, he's quite a character, so, you know, we'll give him another year. And then I really do think he means business, and that he will retire after this year, because the midlife, 42, 43, the Uranus opposition, that's a time to do something new, something different.
0: Well, he's got to spend time with his wife. Come on now.
3: Yeah, right. He's kind of neglected her.
0: Yeah,
3: for lack of a better word.
0: I'm sure she's a lovely lady. I don't know who she is, but I'm sure she's wonderful.
3: I don't think he does either, but that's okay.
0: Hello. Hey-oh. What if it's just a tree named Brittany? What if he went to, like, Sequoia and found a tree named Brittany, and he's like, oh, this is Brittany. She lives in Kings Canyon, and that's it. Boom,
3: yeah,
0: there
3: mean,
0: you go.
3: I wouldn't put anything past him. He's a Sagittarius. He's a free spirit. He's adventurous. He's different. You know, he kind of hears a different drummer. He does his own thing. So it's just really interesting to see him commit one more year and then, you know, move on. And quite frankly, I'm quite curious to see what he's going to do with the next chapter of his life. I'm sure it won't be a dull moment. I'm sure it'll be interesting. He'll try something. He'll try something again. You know, he's not really the kind to settle down. So Brittany should know that by now.
0: All right. Well, very good. And Virgo in service on X. You want to say hello to Andrea? She's on there. She'll answer your questions. She's got a newsletter every quarter of the year she sends out. So thank you, Andrea.
3: Yes, thank you, Ben. Take good care.
0: All right. There she goes. There's our friend Andrea. Let's say hello to Dorko the comedian. You say aloha to Dorko the comedian in Honolulu. Hello, Dorko. Welcome. Dorko. Hello, Dorko. Is Dorko gone? I believe Dorko
2: is gone.
0: It
2: seems he is not there.
0: He's not responding.
1: This is the second time in a row. We're so lucky.
0: Yes. Good deal. Let's go to Mike in the great state of Maine. Mike, you are next up on the Ben Maller Show. What's going on, Mike?
4: How are you, Mike? Ben? This is his standing, sleeping stew. He just went to the store to get me some food.
0: Oh, is that right? He's not.
4: He's going to be really upset, man. He wanted to be.
0: Well, how long is he going to be at the store? Did he? What's he
4: be about 10 minutes? So it's going to be too long.
0: Man!
4: I called in about a year or so ago, and I told you a story about Dizzy Dean and Howard Cosell. You remember that?
0: The great Howard Cosell. Speaking
4: great
0: of sport,
4: Howard Cosell. Yeah, Dizzy Dean had quite a little statement to make to him that night. They were spanning the crowd, okay? This was about the fifth inning. And they see these two people up in the, I don't know, the bleacher seats there in San Francisco, wherever the hell they were. And they were making out, okay? And they laughed. They got a giggle out of it. Well, about the eighth inning, they stand back there. And Dizzy Dean looked at Howard Cosell and he said, you know what? He says, I've got to figure it out. He says, he kisses her on the balls and she kisses him on the strikes. Or I got it wrong. She kisses him on the
0: you
4: strikes.
0: Screwed up the punchline.
4: You're a terrible comedian.
0: So, Mike, let me get this straight. So, you're not Mike. What's your name again? You're not Mike.
4: My name's Stu. I'm his brother.
0: Okay. All right. So he went to the store and
4: he handed you
0: the phone. Yeah.
4: And he gave me the phone and he said, hang on. He said, because I want to be on that militia.
0: Yeah, okay. All right. Well, it's unfortunate. I mean, I'd love to do the oath and swear him in and all that.
4: What
0: a good brother to go to the store and buy you food.
4: I have no license or anything like that, so I'm a bum.
0: I understand.
2: You're a burden.
0: You're a bum. I don't know about that. Are you paying for the food or is he paying for the food?
4: Of course I am.
0: Okay, then you're paying for the food. You're not a bum.
4: I'm not a flunky, you know? I mean, I know how to do things.
0: All right, I gotcha. All right, well, tell Mike that you were on the air for like 5 minutes and he's not on the air, and tell him to call tomorrow.
4: He is going
0: to
4: be so pissed.
0: All right. Well, I'll do the oath tomorrow. Tell him to call early. All right, thank you, Mike.
4: Hey, good idea. We'll call you tomorrow.
0: Other guy, yes. I keep calling you the wrong name. All right, thank you. All right, there you go. Yeah, I really was hoping we'd get a Dizzy Dean Howard Cosell story when I came in today. I thought, boy, that would be great. That's what the people need in sports talk radio in 2026. And that we just got it. I mean, that's what you need. You need a Howard Cosell who's been dead for 40 years and Dizzy Dean who's been dead for longer. That's really what you need. And my dreams have come true. And so I can now smile. Let's say hello to, who do we have? Eeny, meeny, miny, mo. Let's say hello to Brandon in Kansas City. Hello, Brandon. Welcome.
5: Benny and the Jets.
0: There he is. Up, look at that there. What's going
5: on? How's it going, man? How's it going?
0: If I was any better, I'd be a Chiefs wide receiver, but not you know who. some bad rice there. You got a bad dish of rice is what you got.
5: Oh, man. You know what? Like, I mean, the poor guy just can't stay out of the news. Like, what's up with that dude? I mean, damn.
0: Yeah. Well, you know? He's having a good time, man. He's enjoying himself. And yeah.
5: You can have a good time, but like, not when you're on papers. Jesus Christ.
0: Yeah, that's usually, I mean, when you're on probation, you got to kind of not do that.
5: And then, like, I guess, like, he was at a club, and, like, someone, he's got to know people have their phones in their face all the time. He's just looking for crap, you know, PMZ, feeds off that stuff. You know what I mean? I mean, come on.
0: People love gossip, so, yeah, if you do something that's interesting, people are going to freak out.
5: Misery loves company, right? Misery loves company.
0: Something like that. Yeah, something like that for sure. Yeah.
5: I just got off work a little bit ago. I just wanted to call. I told Coop I wanted to call and just shoot the breeze with you.
0: All right, we're shooting the breeze right now, but not Drew Brees because he's retired and he played for the Saints. I did see him throw out the first pitch at a Padre. I think he owns part of the Padres now. I think Drew Brees is owner in the Padres.
5: Did he do better than 50 Cent?
0: Well, yeah, come on. I mean, Although, not as good as me, by the way, Brandon. When I threw out that first pitch in Worcester, legendary. Michael Leprechaun still talks about it.
5: Yeah. I heard that was a fastball, a four-seamer.
0: It was high cheese, the hardest pitch to hit.
5: It was high cheese.
0: I don't know if it was Parmesan or what kind of cheese it was.
5: Was it chin music?
0: Oh, yeah. It would blow right past you. High velocity, high pitch, hardest pitch to lay off. Your eyeballs light up. You think you're going to hit it. Yeah.
5: I'm glad I got my boots on because it's getting deep in this car, I tell you.
0: I don't know what you're talking about. To the casket drops, right, Brandon? To the casket drops.
5: That's right, baby. That's right. Come on. Yellow and gold until we're dead and cold. Come on now.
0: There you go. All right. Thank you, Brandon. I got to go. Safe travels on your way home. There's Brandon. So one of the all-time great athletes in our lifetime, in fact, I would argue the greatest athlete living, has a criminal record. I'm talking about a 17-time champion and someone that I have their phone number, so you know they're a big deal. Joey Chestnut. Did you see this? Joey Jaws Chestnut, the reigning champion of the hot dog eating contest there in Brooklyn on Coney Island. And he is going to compete coming up July 4th. He's going to compete in the greatest spectacle of sausage, which will be taking place. He's going to do it while he's on probation. He pled guilty in a barroom brawl. Say what? Yeah, Joey Chestnut was accused of slapping some random jabroni in the face during a nice night out at a Indiana bar. And he pled guilty earlier, about a month ago. The story's just getting out now. But he pled guilty, was sentenced to 180 days of probation in Hamilton.

0: record. So I'm in the remote podcast studio, and I'm calling Joey Chestnut. He's not answering. So I'm like, okay. So I'll wait like 10 minutes. I'll call him again. So I wait 10 minutes. I call Joey Chestnut again. He didn't answer the phone. And I'm like, well, I have a scheduled time, and the time's running out. So then I start texting him, and I called him again. And he answers the phone, and he yelled at me. He said, why do you keep calling me? And it's like, well, Joey, your marketing person booked you for an interview, and that's why I'm calling you. I didn't just wake up and say, let me call Joey Chestnut and see what's going on. Anyway, he did the interview, and that was that. So there you go. Bad boy Joey Chestnut. He's a thug. Joey Chestnut is a thug. He is. It is the Ben Maller Show. As we roll on, and you know what time it is. It's about that time. Fact or fiction? That is straight ahead. We're going to get to fact or fiction, and we will do it next.
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16: Going to be in another quarterback competition. Raheem Morris would be still there. There's more stability. Because this has been a team that, gosh, for the past probably 5 years, I think you'd say, they've just not been able to get over the hump.
17: That's what it is. Because it ain't, I mean, it could be Michael Penix, but it doesn't seem like it's going to be Michael Penix. For one reason or another, I don't know why things kind of unfolded the way that they have. I mean, it's only been 2 seasons, but it's been less than impressive.
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18: Oh, boy.
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1: Rich Davis. 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
18: 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It's hard to play against a Wemby that wants revenge. 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

0: Zeke, he's the new GOAT, and he's the new standard, man. 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

0: Miller and you, it is the Ben Maller Show as we continue on. 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It's about to become a podcast. Yeah. Shortly after we are done, we'll have the Ben Maller Show podcast up in its entirety. 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Very creative name. Very creative name. Also, the Fifth Hour Podcast on the weekends. 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The corporate weasels do keep track of how many downloads we get and who's listening and all that. 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Thank you, thank you, thank you.
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0: All right, let's welcome in our celebrity panel of judges that have formed together here to form Voltron. We have Mike in Maine. Hello, Mike. Welcome.
5: Well, thank you, Ben. I'm here.
0: All right. Well, I know you went out to get food for your brother, which is very kind of you to do. It's very kind.
5: Well, yeah. I'm his caregiver.
0: All right. Well, you'll have to help us out tomorrow. We call back tomorrow. We'll do the oath. But you're on. You're going to be one of my judges, okay, Mike?
5: All right.
0: It's good job by you taking care of your brother, though. That's a nice thing you're doing. That's hollering. All right, calm down. Hollering James. Hello, James. You're back, James.
6: I'm a judge for factor.
0: Yes, you're the worst judge ever.
6: Friction.
0: Okay. Coach Russell is in Orlando. Hello, Coach Russell. Welcome.
7: Hey, good morning, Ben. How we doing?
0: If I was any better, I would not have just taken Hollering James' call, but I did. So
7: I understand, sir.
0: Yeah, I understand. All right. Hold on, buddy. Coach Russell, great high school coach there. Big stud. Brad in Wheeling, West Virginia. We haven't taken many calls from Wheeling, West Virginia, because we used to have this guy who called up all the time that was Radio Rich was his name. He was quite the character. Hello, Brad. Welcome. Well, we can't say that.
8: We can tell you're a first-time caller. Please watch your mouth.
0: I think we should be able to say that word. That's a good word.
8: But we can't.
0: I know. All right, hold on, Brad. Thank you for that. First curse. Mike the Leprechaun from the greater Boston area. Hello, Mike the Leprechaun. Welcome.
9: Good morning, Bill. And a fact or fiction is your pitch was terrible. And that's a fact, not fiction.
0: That's a lie.
9: Anyway.
0: You were completely hammered. You don't even remember the pitch. You were drunk. Anyway, here we go. All right, three stories. The way the bit works, three stories. Figure out which of the three stories is not true, separating fiction from fact. Story number one. Earlier this week, you may have heard that Eagles quarterback Jalen Hurts was a no-show at A.J. Brown's wedding, a wide receiver. Most outlets failed to report the rest of the story. Apparently, Hurts, he wasn't there, but he gave quite the wedding gift. To make up for his absence, Hurts gifted A.J. Brown and his bride a his and hers custom Rolex watch package as a gift.
8: Oh, that's fun.
0: Yeah, diamonds, the whole thing. Okay, good for Hurts, flexing how much money he has. Unless that was the fake story. Story number two, since retiring, Tom Brady has tried comedy. He sucked at that. Running an NFL team, he sucks at that. Now he's having to go at, he's going fashion, modeling. Brady made the runway debut at the Gucci fashion show in New York City this past weekend, sporting an all-black, all-leather outfit. And posing for the cameras. Okay, did he do a pirouette? And story number three, Grand Prix picket lines, Montreal. Some of the ladies there in Montreal, they are protesting the Canadian Grand Prix. The exotic dancers demanding improved working conditions and want the strike to hit them where it hurts most, the fans of the Grand Prix in Montreal. Oh, boy. All right, those are the three stories. Which is not true? Quickly, we got to go through the judges fast. Mike in Maine, one, two, or three, Mikey?
7: Two.
0: All right, thank you, Mike. Call tomorrow. Hollering James, one, two, or three, James?
7: Number three.
0: Number three. All right, Coach Russell, one, two, or three, Coach Russell?
7: Number three.
0: Number three. All right, thanks, Coach. Have a good day today. Brad in Wheeling, keep your mouth clean, Brad. One, two, or three, Brad?
10: Number two.
0: Number two, Mike the Leprechaun. It's number one. That was
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10: You want to talk about a game within a game. 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
5: Jay across the timeline draws a double. Left wing Wallace. Down the lane. Caruso to the rim for finishing touches, baby. AC lays it in with a left hand. Thunder 122. The Spurs 113. We're on the brink of getting this thing even at Paycom Center.
4: You heard it all on the Thunder Radio Network. That was the final score. Caruso off the bench at 16 points. The MVP, Shai Gilgeous-Alexander, 30 points and 9 assists. Game 2 of the Eastern Conference Finals between the Knicks and the Cavaliers will tip off on Thursday at 8 Eastern Time. In the Stanley Cup West Final, Game 1, the Golden Knights defeated the Avalanche 4-2. In baseball, the Dodgers blanked the Padres 4-0. Blue Jays held on 2-1 against the Yankees in the Bronx, and the Brewers shut out the Cubs 5-0. Chicago has lost 5 in a row. I'm Monsi Bolaños.
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31: And just like that, we're back on a Thursday morning. It is Two Pros and a Cup of Joe, Fox Sports Radio. He's LeVar Arrington. That guy is Brady Quinn. I'm Jonas Knox with you. You can listen to us, as always, on the iHeartRadio app. As always, you can find us on hundreds of affiliates all across the country. 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
32: Whoa. Feeling even.
33: Good.
32: Very even.
31: That's right.
33: Oh, yeah. Even. Okay.
31: But you know what? When you get the job done game one, you can do whatever the hell you want in game two. You went there to steal home court. San Antonio got it done. And now we just get back to a game three there in San Antonio and see whether or not this series turns into something. So last night felt like a little bit more of what we've seen from OKC. It looks like Wemby's the best player on the floor, but Oklahoma City's so deep. Even when Jalen Williams goes out with a hamstring, which apparently that's going to be something he's just going to carry with him and probably not, most likely not going to see him rest of this series. Who knows, maybe rest of the playoffs as he re-aggravated it. But Oklahoma City just comes in waves, and their bench feels deeper, and it just seems like unless Wemby has an all-world game like he did the other night, San Antonio is going to be up against it against that bench.
32: I think that's going to be the most difficult part. Is if you are the Spurs, you've got to, you know, look for multiple people to step up. And I feel like they kind of did last night. You know, I thought Castle stepped up. He had a decent game. You know, Vassell stepped up. Like, there was guys who played a role, but they unfortunately are going to have an all-world performance from Wemby and something else to that point. I don't even think it's just Wemby, you know, stepping up doing that. So, you know, chalk up however you want game one, but you know, we've got a series now that I like this. This is going to be the best series of all of them. I do think at the end of the day, OKC probably by and large will find a way, just because, you know, again, you're only taking away one player for the Spurs for the most part. But look, they're the defending champs for a reason. You know, this is a special group. And I think that's the other thing, was when you watch this Oklahoma City team, you have to appreciate how this thing was built, how good this team can be for years to come too. And if you're an NBA franchise, you've got to be asking yourself, like, how do we do that? Like, obviously, you know, accumulating some of the talent they have is one piece of it, but having a group that can kind of have all the different pieces that plays the way they do together, it's fun to watch. It really is.
33: I think SGA made a statement to Jonas, and Jonas didn't get the memo. Wemby was not the best player. He wasn't the best player on the court last night. SGA was. And this is going to be that type of series. Like, yes, all those things you guys are saying are true. And they do play very well as a team. But if you don't have SGA being the catalyst on the court the way that he was last night, it doesn't work out that way. Wemby is going to be Wemby, and you're going to see a real series. I think we're seeing that. Like, this game, even though it ended, you know, what, 9-9 point game, it was a little closer than what the score kind of indicates. And I felt like Castle got a little sloppy, a little careless towards the end of the game, and it costed them on some pretty critical possessions where they could have potentially, you know, kind of evened it up. But make no mistake about it, that game went the way that it went because of the dominance that SGA applied. He applied pressure in this game. He showed why he's the MVP of the league. And I think that that's more than anything else. I think that that's why this is an awesome series, because it gives you the feeling like it's like, okay, you got Bird and Magic, or you got Magic and MJ, and you got Clyde Drexler and MJ, and you always have that one, or Akeem Olajuwon and MJ, and you had to put MJ with all of them. Patrick Ewing and MJ, whatever it is you were going to do with it. You had two guys, one on each side of the, on the teams, that actually made it marquee must-see games. And that's what you're getting with Wemby and SGA in this series. So that's pretty cool. Imagine if you could actually, like, if an Anthony Edwards could actually, you know, and that Timberwolves team could actually take an extra step forward, or Luka Doncic, you know, whatever, he finally starts to figure it out, or I don't know. Maybe it's the new era of players. Maybe it's newer players coming in that may be able to create what we're seeing right now with Wemby and with SGA, which is it's two marquee players, 100%. And SGA was the best player on the court last night.
31: Castle's got 20 turnovers through two games. It's the most since they've been tracking turnovers in playoff history. Like, that's a problem.
33: He was a little careless, man. Yeah, it was a little careless.
31: That's a little bit of a problem. But, yeah, I would say Wemby didn't have the game that he had game one, and there were still opportunities for them to win that game late last night. Like, it wasn't like they got blown out. It wasn't like they got housed. And I look at it and I go, if they could just take care of the basketball, and, you know, who knows with De'Aaron Fox, that just feels like that's, you know, not going anywhere anytime soon. That's what makes this interesting, is that if Wemby gets back, has more of a game like he had in game one, and they could just limit turnovers, next thing you know, this could be a long, lengthy series, and we're looking at the best series in the playoffs and a matchup we're going to see for years to come.
32: How do we feel about the SGA flopping, though? I mean, that seems to be a topic of it. It's always been an issue for some folks, teams that have played against OKC.
31: Glad you brought it up.
32: And it feels like every shot attempt, he's baiting, he's putting pressure on the officials to get a call. He's just flopping around out there. I mean, VAR, you've just talked about him, and I just feel like with the flopping around, that's something you could tap into.
33: Damn. Here's what I'll say to it. Some guys, either you're going to make it a point to make a call that stops him from doing it, or if you're going to allow him to do it, then now you have to deal with the thought process that goes along with what he's doing. I don't like it. I'm not a proponent. I'm not a fan for flopping, but I do think that for some guys, and if you're as good as SGA is, it helps. It helps from time to time. It's a mental game. It's a mental part of the game. It's interesting because he knows he's the star of the show. And so now not only do referees have to be on notice about the flopping and trying to figure out how to call the game, which could create a little bit of indecisiveness in making a call that could be in favor of them or could be against them in some instances. But I think it also creates a thing for the defender, the player themselves, who is playing SGA. And now you have an extra added something you have to think about, an extra variable that you have to think about while you're playing against them, because it could lead to a foul that you might have not even got. And you just wonder, is that altering at times the way some of these guys are D-ing them up? Is it altering and making the referees feel a certain type of way in how they're calling the game? He's a star. He's the mega star. He's the two-time MVP. He has the right to try to dictate it the way that he wants to do it. LeBron James has done it. There's been a few guys in recent NBA history that have been floppers, and I think the reason why they do it is there's a reason for doing it. And I think there's a mental edge or something that they get out of it that keeps people on their toes while they're out there on the court.
31: Yeah, I don't like it. I also would argue, you know, when James Harden was doing some of this and when he was in his peak, you know, there were some complaints about Harden as well, too, which I didn't like. But I also look at it and go, if they're not going to adjust the way they officiate it, and he knows he can get to the line or he can get a call or he can get an and one, and it's going to give him.
33: Why would you not do that?
31: Yeah. Like that to me is not on him. That's if anything, that's on the officials. That's on the league to adjust to it. And just don't give him those calls anymore. He's found, if you want to call it a loophole, for lack of a better term, in the system, in the officiating, and he's taken advantage of it. It's not the most, I guess, entertaining or, you know, aesthetically pleasing basketball to watch, to see him throw himself on the floor all the time and sort of flop around to get those calls. But if you're going to flop, they're going to give it to you. You know, go do what you got to do, man. Eventually, though.
33: The NBA, they do have a flop call, though, don't they? There is a flopping call.
31: But it's, you know, how often are they going to call? It's like, you know, carrying the ball over. Like, how often do you call that?
33: And you're right. It's more like holding by offensive linemen. That would have been a better example.
31: Damn.
33: But they do penalize flopping. So that's the thing, right? If you're saying what you're saying and you're feeling what you're feeling, if there's reports that's trying to say that this is a problem, whatever it may be, the referees, like you said, Jonas, have every right to stop them. You can call flopping fouls. Like, there's penalties that get assessed for flopping. And I believe if it's over exaggerated, it's unsportsmanlike. It's a technical foul. So all you got to do is do that one time, because if you get more than one technical foul, don't you get booted if you get more than one?
31: Yeah,
33: if like you get unsportsmanlike.
31: Yeah,
33: you're out. Well, there you go. They could stop it if they wanted to. Just know that they're not stopping it because of who it is.
31: Is this similar to the tush push? If they're going to let you do it, you may as well keep doing it.
0: I don't know about that.
31: You like that? You know? I tried to work the NFL in there. You see how they just...
0: Yeah, I know what you did. I know what you did. You couldn't help going one segment, just giving the NBA, you know, all the attention.
31: Just weaving it in, baby.
0: Yeah. You just don't like their flopping around. That's what it is. Something about it.
31: Look, man, I'm not into the, you know, the naked jumping jack approach to what SGA does out there, but it's effective. I mean, it's gotten him a couple of back-to-back MVPs. Here's the other thing I can't stand. I saw somebody put together this slow-mo dramatic reel of Wemby watching SGA get the MVP trophy before game one, and people are like, man, look at it. It looks like a movie. No, it doesn't. It looks like a guy watching an on-court celebration for somebody else in slow-mo as he gets ready for game one of the finals. Let's stop. Let's stop trying to make this all about Wemby's got a red ass because SGA got the MVP. It's over with. They're in game three now. Can we move on? Everybody give it up. All right, he's going to win some MVPs down the road. It's fine. Like, he doesn't have to have everything at this point. The guy's already 45 feet tall. He's got everything going for him. He doesn't also need to have a bad attitude because somebody else got an MVP. I'm tired of it. Stop forcing the issue.
33: Jeez.
31: Sick.
32: Damn.
31: Man.
33: Jeez.
32: I mean, if you would have went at it, the fact that he's French and maybe there's not as much fire in him, you know, I mean, just the French seem kind of indifferent about things.
31: Yeah.
32: I would have understood that. But I mean, just to attack the person who's making the slow-mo video.
31: He does have a little a-hole to him, which has surprised. And it seems like it's ticked up a little bit.
32: When push comes to shove, is he actually going to do anything? I'm just saying, go through history with the French. Just, you know, they're going to get pushed around a little bit.
31: Remember when they started calling them freedom fries? Remember that?
32: I mean, am I wrong, Var? I mean, come on.
33: No. I was thinking Swiss, but no, I got you. Yeah.
32: Well, the Swiss just don't get involved. Like, they stay.
33: They don't get involved at all. Yeah. Yeah.
32: Yeah. I mean, yeah. France, we usually have to bail out. Yeah, so that's kind of how that works.
33: Yeah. No, I got you. I was right there with you. Listen, I think it's a great series. Jonas, I don't know why you have such strong feelings about, the idea of it. I think that Wemby 100% feels like he has something to prove, a lot to prove. And while all those things that he may accomplish in the future are in front of him, it's ahead of him, he is where his feet are right now. And this is a very, very big series for him in his very young career. There is so many things that can come from him establishing himself. Like, think about this. Like, we came into this segment and the first thing you said out of your mouth was Wemby was still the best player on the court.
31: Yeah, I think he is. Yeah.
33: So with that being said, there's a lot riding on Wemby doing what he needs to do in this series, and nobody knows that more than him. So to me, when you look at a narrative and you say, oh, he's looking on at SGA and he's getting his MVP trophy and he didn't get it. He did have red ass for it. And you know what? He probably still does. They were showing the old footage of him crashing out when he didn't get the award and Chet Holmgren got the award over him. I bet you it's still there. It's this thing that supreme athletes carry with them. They hold grudges. They create issues. It's like a classic thing. Like, I think it's great for the game. Again, he could be indifferent about what's going on. He does seem to have an attitude in these playoffs, not just this series. He has seemed to have an attitude on trying to get things done for the playoffs. And I think it's great for the league. I think it's great for the NBA that Wemby isn't indifferent about how he goes about his business. He does. He does get a little chapped. He does have his moments out there on the court. You can see it even in his interviews. You can hear it. So I like it. I like that Wemby is a personality.
31: Yeah, I do too. I just don't think we need to slow down a video. You could slow down any video and make it as dramatic as you want. You could slow down a video of me taking a crap and it would seem like the most memorable moment in the history of a guy taking a dump. It like you could do whatever you wanted and frame it however you want.
33: It's cinematic value.
31: Of course. It's
33: wrong
31: cinema.
33: With there's nothing wrong with
31: hey,
33: that.
31: Hey, it's cinema. Yeah. Stop.
32: Why are you mad
31: it
32: at this guy?
31: Just bothers me. Like, I don't.
32: Some guy wants to make a slow mo video and you've got an issue with
31: okay,
32: it.
31: Okay.
32: You're claiming that you crapping out Yoo-Hoo is all of a sudden going to make it too?
31: That's fine. So I would encourage everybody out there, do your every regular task, do your laundry in slow mo and then put some candy ass music behind it and then send it in and go, it's cinema. No, it's just your fat ass doing laundry. That's all it is.
32: What has gotten into you, dude? Why are you so mad about
31: this? I don't know.
32: This?
31: It just bothered me. I saw it yesterday. I'm like, why are we doing this? I don't understand it.
32: Are you like mad that they're not being more productive? You think the actual slow-mo video is like real time? Like, I don't get it.
31: Like, it clearly, it didn't carry over to game two. Okay, clearly. Whatever they tried to present, whatever they tried to force, it didn't carry over to game two. Oklahoma City got it done. And Castle's turning the ball over 20 times in a two-game clip. I mean, that's a problem. You know, there are other issues in this series other than Wemby not getting the MVP.
32: Did you lose a bet? I mean, did you have San Antonio last night?
31: No, I didn't. No, thank God.
32: I mean, I love the fieriness. I'm just saying, it's just kind of odd. Like, you're really taking it out of this guy doing the slow-mo videos.
31: It just bothered me. It's just so
32: dumb. I
31: mean,
32: it's probably some, like, 14-year-old kid who's just trying to get his career started.
31: Hey, man, go ride a bike. Get outside and do something with yourself.
33: Go in the corner and make a sandwich.
31: Oh, no.
32: Oh, that's unnecessary. 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
31: It is Two Pros and a Cup of Joe here on Fox Sports Radio. LeVar Arrington, Brady Quinn, Jonas Knox with you. So we are going to have the usuals coming up later on. We got another edition of In Case You Missed It. We're going to hand out an award in hour two of the program. Albert Breer stops by later. We've got the leftovers. All of it is yours here on this three-hour extravaganza. Up next, though, we finally have an answer. We've been waiting for this answer for a couple of years now in the NFL. We've got it, and it's yours next here on FSR. 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

0: Two pros and a cup of Joe, Fox Sports Radio, LeVar Arrington, Brady Quinn, Jonas Knox with you here. Coming up in about 20 minutes from now, we are going to have another edition of In Case You Missed It. That'll be yours right here on FSR. But right now, it is time for the Tire Rack Play of the Day.
1: Gasol, left corner, into the paint, jump step, lobbing it up, Wembanyama the catch, kick out, back up top, Castle, he goes to work, Castle, oh my goodness, in the face of Isaiah Hartenstein with a right-hand tomahawk slam, man. That was filthy.
0: That is quite a dunk. That was actually awesome. 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Aaron Rodgers spoke with the media yesterday. He talked about what went into his decision to return and what the future looks like for him in Pittsburgh.
2: Yeah, I love Mike T. I mean, I really appreciate the opportunity to come in last year and love my experience with him. And, you know, I thought when he said he was stepping away, that was an emotional moment just because we all love him so much and care about him. And, you know, I thought that that was probably it for me in Pittsburgh. But when the decision was made to hire Mike, I sort of opened my mind back up to coming back.
3: Could be your last year. Do you even think of that right now?
2: Yes. This is it. Yeah.
0: All right. So now we know. Now we got some clarity. We will not have to go through anything in the off season next year. This will be it for
4: Aaron
0: Rodgers.
4: I mean, are we sure about that? I mean, what happens if this year goes really, really well and they get to the Super Bowl and they lose? I mean, they're like one play away. You don't think they try to come back again? I don't know.
0: How many times can you go to the well, though, before it's like, all right, dude, like enough's enough. Like when Tom Brady, these rumblings about Tom Brady coming back pop up, it's like, okay, you've done it too often. I feel like Rodgers has already been there enough to where another time through the ringer.
4: Yeah, but that's how Favre was. I mean, Favre did the exact same thing. Like, didn't we feel like he was retiring when he was in Green Bay and then he went to the Jets, and after the Jets there was some stuff, but then people also felt like he was kind of almost retiring then, that he ended up in Minnesota, and that's how it ended. And how many years did he play in Minnesota? One or two?
0: I think two.
4: And it felt like after the first year in Minnesota, he was going to retire. Like, it felt like that for Brett Favre for like 5 years, 6 years. It almost got to the point where you're like, I don't, just tell me when the games start, if he's there or not.
5: I think this is it. I think he's stealing a year. I think
4: really?
5: He's still in a year. Yeah, I do.
4: Oh, come on, Favre. Have some faith in him.
5: I think he was done this year.
4: Damn.
5: Like, he hit this offseason. It's like, man, I'm done. And then McCarthy comes in, and it's like, I could steal a year with McCarthy. Like, let me think about it. Yeah, I'll do it. That's what I think. I think he was done.
0: You know what you need?
5: He said it.
0: You need to get fired up.
5: Come on.
0: Come on, Mark.
5: Come on.
0: He's back.

0: island.
1: Rest easy, Franco.
2: We love you, Pittsburgh Steelers.
3: How many times do you think Mike McCarthy listened to this growing up?
2: Just keep the Steelers.
1: Oh, he grew up in one of them type families, too. 100%.
4: What does that mean?
1: Mike McCarthy is a Pittsburgher, man. He's a Yenzer.
4: Okay, but what are you saying? The Arrington family wasn't listening to this?
1: No, we were. Like, that's that being a Steeler fan transcends race, color, creed, social, economics. That is a Pittsburgh Steeler family. A Steeler family is a Steeler family. Like, if you know. That's kind of one of them families.
4: By the way, I've noticed you started saying it different. You don't say Steelers anymore. You say more Steelers.
1: Steelers, yeah. I try to clean up my language.
4: You've changed.
1: I try to clean up my language, you know.
4: I liked it when you used to say Steelers.
1: Steelers. Yeah, I don't know. It depends. If I'm home, like I go back to Pittsburgh next month sometime, I'll probably come back saying some weird stuff.
3: Now, how long does it take for that to kick in when you get over there?
1: I don't know. I don't notice it until somebody says it. I don't notice it, so. And I definitely do not have a Pittsburgh accent, but I have a melting pot dialect. So I say things weird. I don't know. But I had a really, really strong accent growing up. So I've sort of lost it, you know, over time. But yeah, I'm a Pittsburgher, you know. I'm not a Yenzer. I don't say Yenz anymore. I don't say pop anymore. Like, there's a lot of things that I grew up saying. I just don't say it anymore.
3: I want to start saying pop instead of soda. I want to start doing that. Try and work that in a little more. Just be a little different out here.
4: You're not from the Midwest, though, dude. You can't say that.
3: Yeah, but if you look back far enough, you can find stuff.
4: No, I just feel like you're being someone you're not.
3: With my history.
4: It's like next thing I know, you're going to start flopping around out there in California SGA.
3: With my history in the 309, Monmouth, Illinois, birthplace of Wyatt Earp, you never know. I could go back to the good old days and start pulling pop.
4: How many times have you honestly been there? Like four? Three?
3: Ooh. Four sounds about right.
4: No, I feel like it's less than that.
3: Well, are you counting flying over or actually like boots on
4: actually
3: the ground?
4: Being somewhere. Flying over does not count.
3: Then I would say three, but considering I left my kneecap on a curb there at a family reunion basketball game, that you should round that up to four. So I'll go four.
4: Okay. So we're at three times that you've been someplace. I really don't think you can claim it.
3: I got family there somewhere. I mean, they don't know me, but I got family there somewhere. I'm telling you, man. And look, Knox County is right next to it.
4: I mean, you've run the Hot Topic more than you have been there.
3: Oh, well, yeah. I mean, listen, I've been to Hot Topic more times than I've seen my son. So that's not, I mean, what are we talking about?
1: Dang.
3: That's true. Also,
1: so you really have been to Monmouth, Illinois.
3: Monmouth, Illinois, yes. 100%.
1: Monmouth, you've been there.
3: The 309, we call it.
1: All right.
3: Yeah. Right next to Galesburg.
1: You,
3: there's a train station in Galesburg. 2-hour train ride to Chicago. Yeah, it's great,
1: okay.
3: Man.
1: All right, good.
3: My people out there in Monmouth that are listening.
1: Now,
3: Rodgers, the contract here, all right, he gets a 22.5 base deal, $22.5 million. 22 is fully guaranteed. The other $500,000 is guaranteed just as sort of a practical matter. They're reporting on it, but he earns $625,000 for each postseason win. So if they run it when they get to the postseason, that's an extra 2.5 for Rodgers. So that's where the incentive comes in to get the Yinzers back, to get Steeler Nation back, and get LeVar back to loving Pittsburgh, and Rodgers makes a run at this whole thing. And then who knows? Maybe we do this again next year, but it doesn't seem like that's heading in that direction.
1: This is the tour. This is the, you know, if you want to stop and honor him and shake his hand and talk to him after the game and gush over him as the color commentators, it's going to be a gush fest all year.
4: Oh, no.
1: Oh, this is
4: like,
1: it.
4: Like
1: this
4: Chris
1: is
4: Collinsworth
1: it.
4: With Patrick Mahomes? That's sort of gushing?
1: Yes. I don't know if it'll be that bad, but it'll be bad. It's going to be a gush tour.
3: It does speak volumes about how awful the Jets are that Rodgers was at the end and just being anywhere other than New York squeezed two more years out of him. Let's be clear. It's not like he's playing the way Tom Brady played when he got to Tampa. Like, he's playing good. It's been their best quarterback play they've gotten in a while in Pittsburgh. But the Jets were so awful and the experience was so miserable that all he needed was a taste of something else. And he's like, you know what? I can come back for another year. Sure. Like, that place sucks. And it sucked the life out of him. And he finally gets somewhere else and enjoys it so much that he's like, all right, here we go. I have a better appreciation for it. Breer talked about that recently, that Rodgers, just his time in New York was so bad that when he got to Pittsburgh, he enjoyed it so much last year that that's really what led to him wanting to return.
4: And that's real, man. I mean, you can play for different organizations that they just don't make it feel the same way as others. And it starts from just how people operate within the building. Simple things, how the equipment guys are to the training room and everywhere, you know, in and out of it. You know, some places operate more as a family business. Some do it more as just kind of a cutthroat business. And there's different ways of doing it, but you definitely feel it as a player when you go to a place and you feel like they don't care. Like, they look at you as a number. They look at you as like one of the people that are there versus other places that truly invest in you. You know, there's people who made a decision to bring you in there. They're willing to, pour into every part of who you are as a person and player. And it makes a difference. I think it's why you see certain organizations continually fail, have a hard time hanging on to coaching staffs or front office people, and other places continue to excel. And you'll see people who are like lifers there that have worked within that organization forever.
1: I think this is it. I think this is his last go around. I hope it goes well. I mean, they've added some pretty good players. I forgot that we were talking about Chicago. They added Brisker to the defensive backfield. So he's back home. He does still have his Pittsburgh accent. It's nice to hear him talk.
4: What does he sound like when he talks?
1: I can't do it.
3: He sounds like he's from
1: Pittsburgh.
4: All right.
1: You can hear it. I can hear it. I just can't do it. I don't know. It's like I can't do it. But
3: what's a word that is a like in Boston? There's chowder and all that crap that they say. What's a word that
1: I just can't do
3: it.
1: I don't know, man. It's like if I'm in it, if you hear somebody from there, you can hear it and you know it. But I can't. If I'm around it, I'll do it. But I can't do it. Like I can't do it on command. I don't know. It's weird, but. But he does sound like a Pittsburgher. So if you listen to Jaquan speak after this, you'll be like, oh, that's what he was talking
3: about. He was so good in that playoff game against the Rams. He's their best player.
1: If he
3: could
1: stay healthy, man, he could be a real game changer. And, you know, that's a reuniting of him and Joey Porter Jr. They were together at Penn State. But I think that's pretty cool because, you know, that's the Steelers built their teams somewhat with local guys. You know what I mean? And that's how it was back in the day, right? Like, you generally brought guys into your team that were local. Jack Ham and Franco were both Penn Staters, played for the Steelers. So, and I'm sure you could say that for like a Ohio team or for, you know, different teams. They're probably from those regions and play for those teams. But I think having guys on the team that understand the history of that team and are fans of that team, I think that'll go a long way. This is a team that's still, you know, they're trying to figure out what their identity is. And I think that's part of the reason why Mike Tomlin, you know, kind of ended up going by the wayside in terms of his job there, is that I think some way, somehow the culture got lost at some point. And what that new culture looks like, I don't know, but I think it's always cool to think that there are guys within the locker room that know what it was like. Like Joey Porter Jr. was in that locker room as a kid. So he knows what it's like because a senior, You know, guys like Jaquan Brisker, like I could honestly say I've never been in a Steelers locker room one time in my life. But I know the Steeler way as a Pittsburgher. And a lot of the things that I do were based off of my perceptions of what the identity of the Pittsburgh Steelers were. I am a product of Pittsburgh Steeler football. Like, that's what most of us

0: I mean,
1: I don't think he has it anymore. All right, go before I answer. Go ahead. I don't. But go ahead.
0: Tom Brady at 45. Okay, led the league his final 2 years in pass attempts and completions, and he also threw for 4,694.
2: Unbelievable.
0: 25 touchdowns, 9 interceptions. And the year prior to that in Tampa, he threw for 5,300 yards, 43 touchdowns, 12 interceptions. Mind you, he was 44 and 45 those 2 seasons. He played for Tampa for 3 years, obviously. But so just to give you context to, like, again, what Tom Brady was doing at that portion of his career, also at an older age. I'm not saying it's outside the realm of him throwing for 4,000 yards.
1: I'm not one to know what people do in their off seasons. I just know we've made a lot of fun of Aaron Rodgers and what he does in his off seasons. I don't know what he does. I will say this. I knew what Tom Brady did because I saw what Tom Brady did when he was doing it at UCLA. He is like, I don't know, man. Like, I don't think I've seen anyone outside of maybe Peyton Manning that, and even with Peyton Manning, I don't even know that he did to the point of what Tom Brady did to nauseam with the people he was throwing the ball. Like, I almost feel like Tom Brady could actually get the snap and throw the ball to his receiver with his eyes closed. That's how much that dude was repping with his receivers in his sessions with those guys. Now, like I said, I don't know how quarterbacks do it. I just know I've seen guys work and I've never seen anybody throw as much and time themselves as much as Tom Brady did. So I feel like he's an outlier. That's a hard comparison to make, even with Aaron Rodgers.
2: Yeah, I think maybe Aaron just doesn't like the invasion of privacy. 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Up next, another edition of In Case You Missed It right here on FSR.
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0: Two pros and a cup of Joe, Fox Sports Radio. LeVar Arrington, Brady Quinn, Jonas Knox with you here. Coming up top of next hour, we'll call it 10 minutes from now. The pressure is on for one coach in the NFL. We'll tell you who it is right here on FSR. 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
1: Sometimes you can't get to everything in the world of sports or entertainment. Good thing the guys are here to bring you In Case You Missed It.
0: Guys, in case you missed it, Nolan Smith of the Philadelphia Eagles was arrested this past Friday. He's accused of speeding and reckless driving in Georgia. The Twiggs County Sheriff's Office told ESPN.
2: Where you go to school?
0: Well, that's part of the story here.
2: Where's he from?
0: According to notes taken by a member of the sheriff's office that night, Smith was clocked to going 135 miles an hour in a 70-mile-an-hour zone on the interstate at 10:41 in the evening. A representative said he made bond. He was released shortly after the arrest, the sheriff's office said, adding that a future court date for Smith has been issued. What's going on in Georgia? Like, it's now to the point to where there's got to be something happening here. What am I missing when it comes to the Georgia interstates?
3: I have no idea in regards to why it seems like Georgia football players have a propensity to constantly get caught speeding. Not just speeding. I mean, it should be reckless op as bad as they are. But I'm not sure if it's the types of cars, if they're racing, if there's some sort of like underground race league like no one's aware of, but it seems like every single time it's a player getting caught for speeding, he somehow played football at Georgia for Kirby Smart. It's bizarre.
4: I don't know, but I don't know, man. It's like, slow down. Everybody speeds a little bit, but drag racing, like, come on. You getting arrested off of it? Come on, man. You're going too fast.
0: 135 and a 70.
4: That's bananas. Fast. 135 is fast anywhere.
0: Yeah.
4: on any street.
0: It's unbelievable.
4: Or highway. Yeah. We are Fox Sports.
0: Hey, it's Jonas Knox. 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
24: 235, no problems for your Thursday morning commute. 7 minutes from either Mixmaster to downtown, 8035 westbound, 12 minutes from the East Mix to the West Mixmaster. And I-35 looks good in Ankeny right now on the commute.
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31: Let's go, let's go, let's go. Wake up, gentlemen. It's late.
0: Good morning and happy Thursday. We're glad you're here starting your day on the first quarter. It's Heather Burnside, Alec Bussey, producer Tyler Allen. Coming up a little later this hour, we have the Sports Six Pack at 6:25. Headlines are at 7. 7:25, we're going to randomly rank songs that we are embarrassed that we like. I've really had to think about this because I have to decide if I'm truly embarrassed or if I just don't care anymore that I like this song, and who knows it.
1: I'm super fired up for this random ranking. I think it should be a lot of fun. I think you'll hear some good tunes that a lot of people are like, yeah, that's a good song, but it's, or it's at least catchy, like you like to sing along to the song. I think a lot of times songs can be bad, but they're fun to sing along with or dance along with. So you like it. It's kind of like comedy movies from the early parts of the 2000s. Like a lot of those Will Ferrell movies, like they're not actually good movies, but they're hilarious. So they stand the test of time and we love to go back and watch them.
0: Yeah, and there's even some of those movies from like comedies from other eras that don't age well. But if you can just, you know, try to watch it from the context of the era in which it was made, you can still enjoy it.
1: Yeah, I hate to say that about, like, you know, the Step Brothers, Talladega Nights, Kicking and Screaming, that Blades of Glory, Semi-Pro, all those movies that Will Ferrell did in the early parts of the 2000s, mid-2000s, they're all so funny, and I love watching so many of those movies. But I think if you, like, take a step back and you're like, okay, is this or is this not a good plot, a good overall production? The answer is probably more times than not.
0: No.
1: Probably not. But that doesn't mean that we don't enjoy watching them more than awesome films like The Godfather or The Shawshank Redemption. Like, those are some of the best movies ever made, but like,
0: there's
1: would you rather sit down and watch?
0: For comedies.
1: So like, we'd rather sit down and watch Step Brothers, right? Like, we love to laugh.
0: Tyler,
2: One thing, Airplane is one of my favorite movies, and the best thing about Airplane is there was a big deal with like disaster movies in the 70s, like Airport and things like that, and Towering Inferno, and so they took a previous movie and literally just rewrote it. Just slightly, and then added all the sight gags and stuff. And so it's the same movie, which is really, really funny. My problem with this ranking was, as a musician, at some point I shifted from I hate country and I hate classical to, if I don't give every genre a chance, then I'm doing a disservice to myself as a musician to not seek out everything, and at least, if not to just dismiss it. But I have to listen to everything. So there's no real songs that I hate, but there are a couple that I just am embarrassed to admit that I kind of like.
0: I'm not a big country music fan, even though I, as you guys have learned, I was in rodeos growing up. I was around country music all the time. Never really ever been a fan. But this is one of the things that I'm struggling with because I've picked three of my five songs that I'm embarrassed to say I like. But I'm definitely struggling with the last two, and some of them are country that I've got to try to just, these are the ones that I'm struggling to reveal to people to admit that I like because they're country.
1: I'm excited to hear them.
0: You're not, probably.
1: I mean, they're probably, you guys are both going to have, you know, 10 songs between the two of you that are from artists that I've never heard of, songs I've probably never heard.
0: That's absolutely not true for mine.
1: But, you know, that's just how it goes. So, Heather, I kind of have something I want to...
0: But thanks for... Is that another way of... Your way of saying we're old?
1: No, that's my way of saying that I'm musically uncultured. You guys will play a song from the Eagles, and I'll be like, I've never heard that song
0: I would not be
1: life.
0: Embarrassed to hear any song from the Eagles. Try again.
1: Right. That's my point is, like, Tyler will play bumper music, or we've done ticket giveaways for concerts, and...
0: Extremely well-known artists.
1: Yeah, I've never heard of. So... Yeah, I think it's my way of saying I'm musically incultured. So I have this thing that's going on, and I don't know if I should wait until What the Friday tomorrow to share it with you.
0: Well, let's hear it. We can always do it again.
1: I think I can do it again tomorrow because it's kind of funny. So do you remember how a couple weeks ago I, in Wedding Wednesday, explained how I took my dress shoes, a brown pair and a black pair, into the shoe repair place?
0: Yeah.
1: So I could get them polished? And how I explained how this place was super old-fashioned and He gave me a ticket that I would need to give him.
0: Oh, and by the way, you're describing the shoe shop in Valley Junction, too. I don't know if it's just a shop thing, but they're all, they seem to be very old-fashioned.
1: Yeah, they're all the same. So when I drop my shoes off and he gives me a little ticket, I was like, hey, how long until they're going to be ready? And he was like, just a few days. We just got to polish them up. I was like, oh, cool. So it'll be done by the end of the week, early next week, is what I thought to myself, right? I never got a call about them being done, and the wedding is now 8 days away. Shout out, can't wait. Lils, if you're listening, we're getting close. And so yesterday on my way home from the gym, I was like, I'm just going to run over there. Maybe they're done. Go pick them up. Go up to the door to the building, and it's locked. And it was after 10 o'clock, and the place online said it opened at 10. The hours in the door also say they open at 10. The door's locked, so I try it like one or two times. I'm like, what the heck? Then I look at the paper that has been taped in the door. And in black ink, it says, on vacay, May 17th through the 25th. Or excuse me, 15th through the 27th. Sorry, 15th through the 27th in Albania for my niece's birthday. Sorry for any inconvenience. That's a huge inconvenience. For me, at this
0: point. When are they getting back?
1: The 27th.
0: It's cutting it close.
1: So the 28th is the day of our rehearsal dinner. So I don't know if my shoes have been touched. I don't know if they've been polished. I don't know what condition they are in. So I have to go buy a pair of black dress shoes and a pair of brown dress shoes. The black ones for the rehearsal dinner, brown ones for the wedding. Here in the coming days, because I need to have dress shoes for those things, and I don't know if I'm going to be able to have the ones that I currently own available for next week.
0: Did they tell you
1: that
0: they were... No, hold on. Did they tell you that they were going to call you and they were done?
1: Yes.
0: Because I don't know. I can't remember.
1: He got my phone number, and he was like, we'll give you a call. We'll give you a call when they're done. I was like, how long do you think it should take? And he goes, just a few days. I was like, oh, cool. Like, I'll be able to...
0: And then how long had that time passed when you decided to stop by?
1: I think yesterday would have been about 2 weeks.
0: Oh, yeah. No.
1: But here's the deal. I don't remember
0: that... They do the same thing at the old shoe shop that I go to, and they have never once called me about anything. I always have to stop by.
1: So
0: it's still no excuse for closing and not letting anybody know. But.
1: So when I dropped them off and he said a few days, I'm thinking, I think it was a Monday or Tuesday that I dropped him off in there. I'm like, oh, great. Like, I'll be able to pick him up on Friday or Saturday. At worst, I'll pick him up, you know, the following Monday. And then I never got a call. And I was like, I guess it's just taking a little bit longer. And he has, you know, it's not a huge rush. And finally this week, I was like, I need to go over there. And then the sign is in the door that he's in Albania or some other country. Somewhere around the world, and I'm like, oh no. So I've talked to multiple people about this. Everyone kind of, it is funny. Like, I can find some good humor in this. Like, it's a pretty funny story, I feel like. Everyone has been like, yeah, this business owner has to tell you, in this case, that he's going to be on a long vacation. Like, he has to tell you this.
0: Here's what I would do if I were you.
1: Break in, find my shoes, take them?
0: No.
1: Okay.
0: I would definitely start looking.
1: I'm going to buy different dress shoes. Like, I have already decided
0: why?
1: That I'm doing it. Because because there's not going to be time to do it on the 28th if I can't get them.
0: No, then you got to let me.
1: Go ahead.
0: Explain. Here's what I would do. I would either just start looking now and know what shoes you're going to wear. Or I would find them. And I guess if you're determined to buy them. Wear them outside.
1: Yeah.
0: Don't take them. And then if you get your shoes
1: return
0: out of prison, yeah, you return the ones that you just bought.
1: That is our plan. But I am going to go buy dress shoes.
0: I don't know that I would even go that far. I would just look and know exactly what shoes I'm going to go buy.
1: Nope. I'm buying them. And if I am fortunate enough to be able to return them in about a week, I will go return them. Because I have to have them because, like, I don't know what the 28th is going to look like. That's the day of our rehearsal dinner. I already know that early in the afternoon, myself and all of us guys, we have to go pick up our suits down at Skeffington's. So I already know that I'm going to be pretty time restricted. With that, people getting in town, I'm going to have my family in town, whatever else. Like, I'm already going to be pretty handcuffed, so I need to just have the shoes. The less things that I have to worry about next week, the less errands that I have to run, the less assignments that I am given by my lovely fiance, the better. So, I'm going to go buy shoes at some point, probably this weekend. And I don't think I'm going to order them either. I thought about ordering them. Cole Haan, I like their dress shoes. I thought about ordering shoes from Cole Haan, but Monday is, of course, Memorial Day. Shout out the unofficial start of summer. But that means it's not a mail day. So I'm a little bit concerned that they're not going to get here in time if I order them. So I'm just going to go buy them in person. And that really sucks because I don't know if you know this, but dress shoes are expensive as hell.
0: Yeah, they're not cheap.
1: And I have to buy two pairs. And I never wear dress shoes. So, like, I really don't want to have two pairs of brown dress shoes and two pairs of black dress shoes because I don't wear dress shoes enough for it to be valuable enough for me to have four pairs of dress shoes.
0: Well, that's why you got to plan on being able to take them back.
1: Pray that I can take them back, yeah.
0: But he said he was going to be back that day before, Wednesday the 27th.
1: No, it said on vacation 15th through the 27th. So it was 15-27. So I interpret that as he's back on the 28th, which means that place opens at 10 o'clock. My behind is going to be in there.
0: You might need to go
1: 10 o'clock or 10:01 and be like, hey, buddy. And as one person I talked to yesterday was like,
0: you might want to get there at like 9:30 because there could be a line forming. If think about how many people might be in the same position you're in.
1: One person said that you need to try. Actually, two people said this. They were like, you need to try and not pay for them. And I was like, well, how do you suggest doing that? And one person had the brilliant line of like, hey, I dropped these off because I needed them for my wedding. And because you didn't notify me that you were leaving for this extended period of time with no other person working in your business, I was not able to have these. I'm not paying for them.
0: Yeah, and that's not good. I wouldn't do that.
1: I might do it.
0: Why?
1: To me, in this instance, again, like, I probably could have been like, I need to have these picked up by this day. But at the same time, if you're going to be gone for 2 weeks and you're the only person who works in this place and the door is going to be locked every other instance, you have to let your customers know that you're not going to be there.
0: Yeah, I would have, if I was the owner of the store, I would have had signs up all over the place saying, I'm going to be out. And yeah. The store is going to be closed on these dates. So, and I would probably say, I'll give you a call, but if you don't hear from me,
1: come pick your things up on the 14th.
0: I'm going to be gone by this date for 12 days.
1: None of that communication happened. And like, I'm sorry. Lily has like been like, some of this is your fault. And I'm like,
0: I'm kind of on Team Lily with that too. Like, if you don't hear from them, they said they'll only be a couple of days. I would have just stopped by again within a week.
1: I probably could have, but here's the problem with that. I don't remember what day it is that I dropped them off.
0: It doesn't matter.
1: Like, I wish I could go back and figure out what day it was that I dropped them off to figure out, okay, even if I had waited a few days, would it have been the 15th and he had already been gone? Like, that's a legitimate possibility. I don't think it is.
0: Isn't the date on the ticket they gave you?
1: It's not, and I looked yesterday. I was like, I'm curious. The only thing that's on there is two brown, two black.
0: I feel like
1: polish.
0: I remember you talking about this.
1: I think two wedding Wednesdays ago.
0: Yeah, so if he wouldn't have left yet, you would have had time.
1: Yeah, I think he would have talked about it on the
0: 6th.
1: Is that the day we think we talked about it?
0: Yes.
1: That was the day I thought.
0: Yeah.
1: So then, that means I dropped him off on that Monday or Tuesday, the 4th or 5th, which would align with what I was thinking.
0: So you could have picked him up. You could have stopped by any time after Wednesday when you talked about the cool little shoe store.
1: Yeah, when I...
0: You had probably 5 business days.
1: Yeah, I when he said a few days,
0: beyond
1: I'm thinking
0: the few days.
1: That they're going to be ready on the 8th or the 9th, and then I would pick them up on the 11th or the 12th. So like that's approaching the 15th. And my guess is, guy closes up for a couple weeks at the end of the day on the 14th. So I guess I probably should have called back in on like the 12th or the 13th because at that point it had been a
0: way,
1: week.
0: How far out of the way is it to go to this store?
1: Oh, I mean, it's 10 minutes. I mean, okay, everything is 10 minutes away in Iowa.
0: I was just, I probably would have not even left it to chance, but like the little shoe store that I go to is literally a block and a half, 2 blocks away from my normal drive home. But yeah.
1: Side point real quick. How I just said everything is 10 minutes away in Iowa, that was an exaggeration. So a couple weeks ago.
0: No, it's 20 minutes away in the metro, I feel so, like. You could get almost, you could get many, many
1: everywhere
0: places.
1: Yes. So
0: within 20 minutes.
1: Chloe from Kiss last week asked Sean, hey, how far away is Indianola, I think is what it was. And he was like, oh, 20, 25 minutes. And then I jumped in and was like, yeah, everything in Iowa is either 20 to 25 minutes away or 2.5 hours or 2 hours. And then it started this conversation of like, actually, that's not false. Everything is either 20 to 25 minutes away or 2+ hours.
0: Well, not everything.
1: Really? Really? How far away is Kansas City?
0: 3 hours.
1: 2+. How far, if you want to get to Iowa City from Des Moines, how long does it take? 1 hour 45? 2 hours. You want to get to
0: Ames?
1: Ames, if you're in Ankeny, takes 20 minutes.
0: But I'm not in Ankeny.
1: But if you go to Ames from here, where do you want to go in Ames? I'm going to GPS it right now. I'm curious how long it takes. Because I've gotten up there in less than 30 minutes from the studio before. Where do you want to go?
0: But that's not less than 20 minutes.
1: Hilton Coliseum.
0: It's going to be more than 20 minutes.
1: It says 38. I've gotten there in 30. This is my. If you are in the Des Moines metro area, every like place that you're going for the most part is going to be within your current location within 30 minutes or at least 1 hour 45 or so. At a minimum.
0: Now we've adjusted it to 1 hour 45.
1: An hour 45, yeah. Iowa City's legit 1 hour 45, depending on where you're at in the metro.
0: No, it is.
1: If you want to get to Omaha, how long does it take? 2 hours. You want to get to the Quad Cities, how long does it take? 2 hours.
0: No. The Quad Cities are a little further than 2 hours.
1: It's about 2 hours and 15 minutes, maybe.
0: And it just...
1: You're like sitting here thinking about it. You're like, wait a second. This has some logic to it.
0: No, it's because it's at least 40 after from Iowa City before you hit the Quad Cities.
1: Which one you want to go to?
0: Which Quad City?
1: Yeah, which of the four?
0: Moline.
1: Okay, come on. You pick the one that's furthest.
0: Fine. Downtown Davenport.
1: Davenport it is. I did not mean to press download. Davenport. Directions, pulling it up. It says 2 hours and 33 minutes.
0: See?
1: I feel like, But on the interstate, you get there in 2 hours and 15 minutes.
0: Sure. It also seems, I don't know why, but it seems like after you go past Iowa City, it seems like it takes forever before you get to the Mississippi. Outside of that big truck stop.
1: See, I feel like it takes forever to get from here to Iowa City.
0: No, but that's probably only because I'm a lot more familiar with the road between here and Iowa City than Iowa City to Davenport.
1: That is one of my least favorite stretches of the interstate to travel on. Like that space of, is that 80? Yeah. 80 between like the Quad Cities and Iowa City. I feel like everyone goes really fast and it's only 2 lanes and there tends to be a lot of cars.
0: You're not wrong.
1: And there's a lot of semi-trucks.
0: But that's far from my least favorite stretch of interstate.
1: In the state is what I'm talking about.
0: Okay. Yeah, that's fair.
1: I don't particularly love going up to Ames on 35 because of all the construction, but I think that's a consequence of the construction.
0: Yeah. I'm trying to think of a stretch, and you're right. That's a pretty bad stretch of interstate. Because you get to southern Iowa on 35, that's kind of like hills and nice scenery. Going north on 35 is terrible.
1: You know the other place that I really don't like driving on the interstate right now? Over by your Fancy People gym in the Menards.
0: Yeah, all that construction.
1: But that, again,
0: sucks.
1: Is a consequence of construction, and it's not fair to be critical of that. I mean, it's fair to be critical of that, but it's not the interstate's fault.
0: 515-284-5966. You can tweet at us at KXNO First Quarter. Up next, the T-Mobile Call of the Day and the Sports Six-Pack on the Iowa Sports Radio Network.
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16: Pain waiting. The action begins as the clock hits 10. Kilgeous Alexander on the attack. Holds back. And hits. 7-point game. Got a foul here to get the ball back. Caruso! Good night! Can't even the series.
0: SGA was on fire. He had 30 points. Wemby was, quote-unquote, held to 21 points, 17 rebounds, and 4 blocks. And OKC, the Thunder beat the Spurs 122-113 to even the series at a game apiece. Did you get a chance to watch this game last night?
1: Yeah, I did. I thought in the third quarter the Spurs made a good run at things. Wemby had a really good third quarter, I thought, for San Antonio. But I don't know if you agree with this, but I thought Isaiah Hartenstein, the Thunder big man, his physicality seemed to kind of cause Victor Wembanyama some struggles or at least some frustration at times. Wemby was still incredibly productive with 17 rebounds.
0: Said held to that. That's where we're at with Victor Wembanyama.
1: But I thought that Hartenstein had a really good game last night and was pretty impactful, even if it didn't show up in the box score nearly as much as it did for Wemby.
0: So again, that series now even at a game apiece. Let's get started with the Sports Six Pack.
2: Anybody else find it odd that the scores of the first two games were almost identical? 122-115, 122-113? No? Okay. Which Big Ten football game do you feel most confident that Iowa is going to win this fall?
1: Yeah, to me, it's probably the Purdue game. On November 14th, Boilermakers are coming to Kinnick. They're going to be at the bottom of the league again as Barry Odom enters his second season in West Lafayette. And I just think Iowa is way too fundamentally sound every season to lose to a bad team like Purdue.
0: Minnesota. They're going to win at Minnesota. Never been more confident of that in my life. Mainly because you and I made a bet earlier, didn't we? Of some sort.
1: No, I don't think we ever made a bet on it. I just know that you love the Flexter.
0: I don't.
1: So I'm shocked that you're betting against.
0: I think that they have a really good shot as you look at the schedule. There's a four-game stretch that I feel like Iowa really needs to do well, and that's at Minnesota, Wisconsin at home, at Northwestern, Purdue at home. And I think of those four games, I do concur that Purdue is probably the most winnable of the winnable, but I feel like that is a stretch where all four are extremely winnable, and you should probably need to get that done if you're Iowa.
1: Yeah, and I think those four games take on increased importance because they come after that daunting three-game sequence to open league play at Michigan against Ohio State
0: on the road. Washington. Yeah, so this is a four-game stretch that you should really let's string together some wins because then you're at Illinois and have Nebraska at home. Ooh, I'm also pretty confident they're going to beat Nebraska at home, too.
2: Hey, you stole mine.
1: Can I ask you a question? Can I ask you guys a question? Is that, like, the one day that Iowans as a state, like, unite and are, like, proud of their state? Because, like, Iowa State fans, of course, hate Iowa, and they never root for the Hawkeyes to win. But they also really hate Nebraska. And it's like a time-honored tradition at this point that every Black Friday, Iowa is either going to stomp the Cornhuskers or Nebraska is going to do something really stupid and find a way to lose.
0: I've said all along that I feel like if there is any day that an Iowa State fan would cheer for Iowa, it's when they play Nebraska. But having said that, it depends on which Iowa State fan you talk to.
2: Yeah.
0: Some of them are like, I will never root against Iowa no matter who they're playing. They could literally take the road against Satan and I'm going to be like, go devil. I don't get it. I'm rooting for Iowa every day of the week and twice on Sunday to beat Nebraska.
2: Your chance. See, okay, so Lucifer, Lucifer.
0: Yeah.
1: So I feel like that's... You're a unique case here, Heather, because you grew up an Iowa fan and then you went to the other side. I feel like it is wrong to ever be like to root for your rival unless it directly benefits you or helps you.
0: See, in this case, though, I feel like it would directly help me, even if I had never been an Iowa fan, to watch Nebraska lose it. Anything.
1: So does
0: and everything.
1: That mean that you hate Nebraska more than Iowa as a Cyclone fan?
0: Oh, absolutely.
2: I think
0: absolutely.
2: That's fair. Yeah,
1: see,
2: that's a fair
1: I feel like that
2: assessment.
1: Makes no sense to me, but I feel like that's partly because of you were a kid and you hated Iowa.
0: Big Eight. No, but you also are not old enough to remember the old Big Eight.
1: Yeah, Nebraska was really good.
0: Nebraska was the king of the old Big Eight. Nebraska and Oklahoma.
1: Yeah. I was say, that's Oklahoma erasure.
0: Nebraska and Oklahoma were the kings of the conference, and everybody else was just there.
1: Do you hate Kansas basketball?
0: Yes.
1: You do? Okay.
0: But I don't hate Bill Self,
1: No one hates Bill Self. If you ever listen to Bill Self, you meet Bill Self, and you think you hate him, and you think you hate KU, suddenly your feelings will change. Like, I love that guy.
2: What a nice guy.
1: I love that guy.
2: You know why I hate Kansas basketball? Rafe LaFrance. An anonymous Big 12 coach told Athlon of Iowa State and Jimmy Rogers, when he was at Washington State last year, he didn't have a really good draw. They didn't have any money. He's a good coach, but it's going to take time, especially because of how late he got the job. Is this a fair evaluation?
1: Yeah, I think so. Also, shout out Athlon for publishing these anonymous coaching things. They've been fun to read this week. You don't win as much as he did at South Dakota State, even if it's a super well-resourced program at the FCS level, if you're just like a clueless coach. I also think that going 6-6 last season at Washington State, given the circumstances of that program kind of wandering out in the wilderness for 2 years with Oregon State, to be pretty impressive. I mean, just look at what happened to Oregon State the last two seasons and compare it to what Rogers did last year at Washington State, and I think that that's pretty impressive. I do think he has a lot of things he has to prove here at Iowa State because his resume is shorter just in terms of head coaching experience, and his rise is really fast.
0: And some of it but is not his fault because it's the fact that 30 minutes after Matt Campbell said he was leaving or the news started getting out, he got hired.
1: I think my favorite fun fact of that whole shenanigan was that Jimmy Rogers was publicly announced as Iowa State's head coach before Matt Campbell had been announced as Penn State's head coach.
0: Yeah, so some of this is not Jimmy Rogers' fault that, you know, his resume is short, he's got a lot to prove, because the coaching search was so non-existent.
1: Yes.
0: So I feel like all of this is fair.
1: And there's times where I feel like these anonymous quotes, I'm like, yeah, that's just dumb. Like, I don't agree with that at all.
0: Yeah, well, I can see why you want to remain anonymous, because that's a horrible
1: take. Well, that's just wrong.
2: The anonymity will protect my bad opinion. An anonymous Big Ten coach told Athlon about Penn State, I don't necessarily know that they're going to be immediately good in year one. Another praised the Iowa State additions. What are your guys' thoughts on the two opinions regarding Penn State and Matt Campbell?
0: Oh, come on. They're going to be fairly good and successful simply because of their schedule, which they completely lucked into.
1: Is it possible that they go 10-2? So their three difficult games this upcoming season are against USC, at Michigan, and then at Washington. So let's say they go 1-2 in those three games, okay? And they end the regular season 10-2. Is it possible that they go 10-2 and we kind of look at who they beat by the end of the season and we're like, yeah, I don't know how good that team really is? Like, comparison's sake here. The 2024 Indiana team that went 11-1, got blitzed by Ohio State in the horseshoe, and then got hammered by Notre Dame in the CFP. You know how a lot of people are like, yeah, this seems pretty good, but like, are they that good? Is it possible that we have that type of feeling or that type of thoughts about Penn State this upcoming year? And that like their record could be a byproduct of their schedule?
0: Because they're going to probably start 4-0. Because
1: their non-conference sucks.
0: Marshall, Temple, and Buffalo in the non-con. Then they open at home against Wisconsin, which is probably a dub. At Northwestern, probably a win. So now you're, what?
1: 6 or 7-0.
0: Wait a minute. 1, 2, 3, 4, 5. You're 5-0 when you play USC at home. Okay, 5-1.
2: That's a long trip for USC, though. That might work to Penn State's advantage.
0: I know. This is like worst case scenario. Now you're 5-1 after the USC game. Then you go to Michigan, 5-2. Purdue, 6-2. At Washington, okay, 6-3. This is, again, worst case scenario.
1: Yeah.
0: Minnesota at home, 7-3. Rutgers at home, 8-3. At Maryland, you're 9-3, and that's worst case scenario.
1: I that's close to worst case scenario, yeah.
0: So,
1: I kind of agree with this comment though that they may not be immediately good in year one.
2: I just think it would be really, really, really funny if they like ran the table and got to the Rutgers and Maryland games and just wet the bed.
1: The funniest outcome.
2: That'd be so funny.
1: No, the funniest outcome.
2: The crappiest teams in the Big Ten.
1: Objectively speaking, the funniest outcome is they go 9-3 and their losses are to a USC team that ends up being ranked in the top 10, a loss to Michigan that ends up being around the CFP, and a loss at Washington that ends up being around the CFP.
2: That's
1: and they have like a very similar season that James Franklin always had where you beat all the teams that you're supposed to beat, and then you lose to the only good teams on your schedule. That is the funniest outcome, in
0: that
1: my opinion.
0: I can't disagree more. The funniest outcome is losing one of those non-conference games.
1: Yeah, that's too. They do go to Temple, by the way.
0: The funniest outcome is losing any of those games that you're quote-unquote supposed to win, because now you are no longer reaching the bar of James Franklin.
1: They do go to Temple. Matt Campbell, notoriously famous for losing on the road or playing close games against Group of Five teams.
0: See, I'm just saying, that's objectively the funniest outcome.
1: That will be like a home game for Penn State against Temple, I've never
2: liked Penn State. And the fact that they like stole Matt Campbell from the state also, like, I mean, I will never ever look at Penn State and be like, oh, that's cool. Penn State just sucks. They just suck for so many reasons. Anyway, so I would like to see them go just completely winless. The judge assigned to Brendan Sorsby's hearing has recused himself. How do you think this will affect the injunction Sorsby is seeking?
0: So I thought this was funny. I couldn't tell for sure 100%, you know how the internet is, that this is the judge that's supposed to hear Brendan Sorsby's injunction case, and he's posing with the Texas Tech mascot. Well, it turns out that's a real photo.
1: Guns up, baby!
0: And that's probably the main reason why he had to recuse himself. I mean, that's pretty bad. Hey, look at the judge. So I guess the judge that is going to hear this now is got degrees from
1: A&M
0: and yeah, Baylor. So we're gonna get rid of that guy and bring in another one.
1: Yeah, no degrees from Texas Tech for the new judge.
2: Yeah, but he's still a Texas like judge. He's still a Texas football judge.
0: If you know anything, though.
1: All right. Okay, but Tyler, how are you supposed to find a judge in that state who does not have some heartstrings to the sport of football?
0: Plus, you've got a degree from Baylor, a Big 12 rival. You're not going to be going for and Texas A&M. Mm-hmm. You don't care about Texas Tech if you went to Texas A&M.
1: Yeah, it needs to be like the best thing would be if it was someone from Texas in Texas A&M who, like, they could not give less of a damn about Texas Tech.
0: I'm fairly certain that a judge with degrees from A&M and Baylor doesn't care
1: about
0: Texas
1: Tech. But at least Baylor's, like, in the league. Like, and I don't know if Baylor plays Texas Tech this year. Can one of you look that up real quick as I talk? That, like, the Baylor person could be like, you know what? Like, if we play the Red Raiders this year and I give him this injunction, that means it's going to be bad for my boy Dave Aranda and bad for my Bears. So I'm not going to do it. And if I'm really being honest,
0: Baylor does play Texas Tech in Waco.
1: I hope this new judge is like, sick 'em Bears. No Sorsby for you, Red Raiders.
2: Yeah, but that's illegal. I mean,
1: yeah, but
2: the whole point of the
1: first
2: guy.
1: There's lots of crooked judges.
2: Yeah, I was going to say, like, why are you recusing yourself in this day and age?
1: No, it's
2: good. You can probably get away with it, dude.
1: I actually have a lot of respect.
0: He had to recuse himself after that picture started making the rounds.
1: I have a ton of respect for him doing this.
0: He had to do that.
2: Sure. No, Aaron Rodgers says 2026 will be his last season. Do you believe him?
0: Yeah.
1: You do?
0: Yes.
1: I don't know if I do.
0: I think that we'll see, but I believe him. He's going to come back for one more year. He understands the situation in Pittsburgh. That how many other teams is he going to have like a scenario where he is literally the best option?
1: The Vikings could use a quarterback maybe next year. Sorry, Tyler.
2: I don't even know what to say to you right now.
1: He's very temperamental. Okay? He's a temperamental personality. So I really don't know. I don't know. Timeline-wise, okay, it makes sense. He's over 40-something years old.
0: Yeah. His age alone is going to dictate that sooner or later he's going to need to mean this, that he's done. So that's where I think between his age and I do truly believe that he believes himself right now. How's that? I mean, that's about as good as you can do when you're talking about Aaron Rodgers, because none of us are in control of the fact that he might go to some darkness retreat and change his mind over the offseason. But that's where I think he's at right now, that I do think he believes it, he means it, and this is it. Because outside of the Vikings, think of another team that would be desperate enough to sign 74-year-old Aaron Rodgers next year.
2: Ouch.
1: Tyler, what do you think? Done or no? I think, get one word. Yes or no?
2: I think ayahuasca is

0: I don't want to talk about baseball because the Cubs have been getting dog walked by
1: reality is setting in that this is Milwaukee's division for the both of us.
0: It's not fun. And but yet it was completely predictable. My overarching view of what's going on in baseball right now as we approach Memorial Day is the cream is starting to rise to the top. The Dodgers are back as, you know, one the second best record in the National League at 31-19. They have a run differential of 98, as do the Braves, and they're 34-16. So that cream is rising to the crop, and predictably so in the National League. In the American League, I don't think that the
1: Mariners have had a bad had not had a good year at all.
0: They haven't.
1: They were expected to be one of the AL favorites, and they're 24-27, two games back in the AL West.
2: Can we say that the AL has been very disappointing?
1: It's really bad.
0: It's been really bad. Disappointing, yeah. And I'm going to be shocked if by the All-Star break that the Yankees are not out in front of the Rays, but we shall see.
1: There's five teams with a record of 500 or better in the American League in total.
0: Yeah, it's bad.
1: There's so, five horrible. Teams in the NL Central alone that have a record of 500 or better.
0: Yeah.
1: The so AL is really bad.
2: It's a palpable difference.
0: So that's my takeaways. That reality is setting in for the Cubs and the Cardinals and anyone else in Ian the
1: Happ,
0: Central.
1: And the did Tigers. You see the Ian Happ quote earlier this week? He said, it was after they had lost, I think, game one or game two to Milwaukee. Of course, they had just lost a series to the White Sox. He said something along the lines of, yeah, if you would have told us what our record would be at this point in the season, I think we'd all be pretty proud of that or happy with where we're at.
0: Yes.
1: Like, if you would have said that before, did you see that quote?
0: Yes.
1: How does that make you feel?
0: I was pissed.
1: Okay, because I see that both ways, where it's like, man, it's a long season. It's really hard to get frustrated with a team that's around 10 games over 500 at that point. They're now just 8. So it's like, all right, like, they're kind of in a little bit of a slump. They've lost, I think, 8 of their last 10. You know what I mean? Like, it's hard to be frustrated, but it's like, time and place, guy. Like,
0: say that now.
1: Yeah.
0: And the other thing is, he's probably, if you're taking into account everything that is currently going on with the Cubs with all the injuries, like, maybe he also meant, if you would have told us that at this point in the season, this would be our record, and these are all the pitchers that would be on the injured reserve list, you know, injured list.
1: I don't think he's wrong. It's just one of those things where it's like, don't say that.
0: Yeah, I'm with you there. If you take everything into account, yeah, as a Cubs fan, you should still be pretty happy that you are where you are. That doesn't mean that you can enjoy what's happened since that last 10-game winning streak.
1: Yeah.
0: Which has not been fun. Baseball is not fun at the moment.
1: No fun, sir.
0: That's the six-pack, 515-284-5966. You can tweet at us at KXNO First Quarter. Up next, tarps off at Bush. What? That's next on the Iowa Sports Radio Network.
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16: It seems like the tarps off movement is sweeping the nation. And in this case, we are not talking about the tarp on the infield during rain delays. Apparently now, at the St. Louis Cardinals Busch Stadium, the upper right field bleachers at Busch are going to become a dedicated high-energy fan section inspired by the tarps off atmosphere that fans have been bringing to the ballpark. Any fan in the ballpark, regardless of where you're sitting, can join in the fun, and the Cardinals feel compelled to remind us of that. Mm-hmm. Although I feel like if you're going to do tarps off, it might be a little awkward to do it like in a box section where everybody else is looking at you like, what are you doing, man?
17: No, the area that they're suggesting to do this makes a ton of sense. In Busch Stadium, it's kind of right field bleachers, but they're behind the bullpen, but not in the upper deck. So it's a logical place to do this.
16: Is there a bar area behind there?
17: No, not
16: that I know
17: of.
16: And I have been to Busch before, but it's been a long time, and I was just trying to orient myself to what's going on in right field.
17: Yeah, no, there's not that I know of a bar up there.
18: There's a bar right behind where I sat in the bleachers, which you is in center field.
17: Yeah, you're. Yeah.
16: Oh, okay.
18: Yeah.
17: So, do you think this is something that can work across 81 home games?
16: No. It's baseball. It's a long season. You can't bring that kind of energy.
17: I agree
16: every
17: with
16: night.
17: Because there's been a lot of discourse about this on St. Louis radio in the last couple of days with manager Ollie Marmol. Of like, is this something that you can manufacture or have occur every home game? And I don't think you can do that, but I think you can make it happen on like home weekend series, maybe.
16: That's where if I'm the Cardinals, I might dedicate this to any Friday night home game.
17: Yeah, Friday nights would be a fun time to do it.
16: Or, you know, I guess it's probably less likely to be a Saturday night home game, although it's not like they couldn't happen. Maybe even any weekend home night game, mm-hmm. That's the tarps off section.
17: Yeah.
16: I don't think that this is something that you should say, yeah, I want to get my ticket to a 1:20 Tuesday start time for my tarps off section. Yeah, no.
17: I do think this is a lot of fun, though. And I love how the Cardinals continue to lean into this.
16: To me, it needs to be a little more organic, though, too. Like
17: That's the thing. It started super organic, and then it continued to kind of be organic, and it grew.
16: But now you've acknowledged it and put a special section. Is that make it no longer organic?
17: Maybe to a degree. It's in a good place in the ballpark, like I said. And I think it's a lot of fun. I just question if this is something that you can have occur across 81 home games.
16: You can't.
17: But I also think that Major League Baseball needs to find things adjacent to this that can make home games across the summer like an event and an entertaining thing that you want to take your family to or go to with your buddies.
16: Boy, if you want to get into a real curmudgeon territory, read some of these comments. Great, the Cardinals are winning games and they're so fun, and then they had to go do something to make it so much less enjoyable. Please take this out.
17: Yeah, I mean, that's just, you suck if that's your response to this.
16: Yeah. Oh, didn't realize Banana Ball was in town. There are some people that will get mad at anything.
17: Yep.
16: I do like, though, thank God there's some more level-headed people. Like, tarps off is all it took for us to enjoy baseball like every other country.
17: I think it's a lot of fun. I want to see it continue to happen.
16: Hour number two, headlines on the way next.
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16: Do about your yellow house after all, Alec.
17: Plus, hopefully.
16: Of course, get some insight into, what mistakes do people make when they paint? Why should you go with an expert like CertaPro Painters? Again, that's coming up at 8 o'clock. And then at 8:25, Ari Wasserman from On3 is going to join us. What's he going to be chatting about?
17: Anything in college football. Anything and everything in college football.
16: Are we going to ask him about Jimmy Rogers?
17: We can. I wanted to talk to him about the Jamie Pollard commentary from earlier in the week. He had
16: That's kind of made its way around Big Ten meetings too.
17: Yeah, did you see the Ross Dellinger story yesterday that kind of included the tweet from, or the tweet mentioned the lead-in that Pollard's words had kind of become a discussion point at Big 12 football, or excuse me, at Big 10 Media Days.
16: Yeah.
17: Yeah. I would love to have known what those people were saying in closed doors.
16: Absolutely. So, again, that's all coming up a little later in the show. In the meantime, KXNO is turning 25, and we are celebrating our silver anniversary in Las Vegas, thanks to our friends at Circa. So, it is KXNO silver anniversary event at Circa. This is going on August 9th through the 12th, 2026. 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Again, that's KXNO.com to celebrate with us and Circa in Las Vegas. 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Again, that is hostcoffee.net. In perhaps some of the most well-timed news that I can think of, they have announced that the press box at the new Field of Dreams ballpark that's currently under construction in Dyersville is going to be named after Gary Dolphin. Alec?
17: I think this is awesome. Good for Gary Dolphin. That's got to mean a lot to him.
16: Yeah, he's obviously been a lifelong Northeast Iowa guy. Obviously been a cornerstone of Iowa athletics for many, many years. He deserved to have a press box named after him. And then the fact that they were able to announce that this week, awesome news.
17: Yeah, I think it's awesome. Good for Gary Dolphin. Like I said, that's
16: now
17: that's got to mean a ton to him and his family. Like, that's something that's going to have his name on it forever.
16: And I reached out to him, and I can kind of understand where he might be like, I'm not sure I want to be in the media right now, because if there's also something you know about Gary Dolphin, it is he's probably been appalled by all the attention that some of these stories making the rounds have been regarding him and Fran McCaffrey. So I can kind of understand where maybe he didn't want to be on the radio today to talk about it, but I can't wait to catch up with him at some point, be able to congratulate him about this great honor. Emily Ryan, before we move on to men's basketball, Emily Ryan has been promoted from graduate assistant to assistant coach with Iowa State women's basketball. Not a huge surprise.
17: No, they've had a lot of staff turnover in that program, of course, this offseason. I think it's cool that Emily Ryan has been able to have a really, really quick rise from, you know, player to GA to now a staff position. Someone who, of course, was lauded for her basketball IQ during her playing days and has a strong familiarity with how Coach Fennelly likes to run things in his program. And I think can also bring a young perspective on things. So I think it'll be interesting to see where this goes. Of course, she doesn't have really any significant coaching experience in her past, but you got to start somewhere, and this is certainly a great starting spot for Emily Ryan.
16: If you could one day, if you're an Iowa State fan and you're thinking, you know, Emily Ryan, that would be a great choice for head coach one day. What do you think she needs to do before she's able to
17: State? That's a long way away. I mean, she's just in her mid-20s in age at this point. So I think she certainly needs to get some head coaching experience or be like a assistant coach that is on staff for a really long time, and then a successful coach retires or moves on to a different opportunity, and then she's able to be promoted from within. I think her best way to get that opportunity would probably be to use this opportunity as an assistant coach, be an assistant coach under Bill Fennelly at Iowa State for a number of years, see if you can then parlay that into another high major opportunity as an assistant coach, perhaps at a more prestigious program, to kind of learn a different way of doing things and learn different philosophies, and then try and get into head coaching from that point, or see if you can, continue to climb in various areas as an assistant before setting yourself up to be a head coach. But to suggest that she could be like the next coach at Iowa State. That seems...
16: I wasn't suggesting that. No, I know, that, but I was
17: I've
16: just
17: seen
16: sitting
17: some people
16: there.
17: Kind of toss that out. It's like, guys, she's like 24. That's a long way away.
16: I know. But as an Iowa State fan, you might kind of, a part of you lament that, oh man, if only Coach Fennelly were 10 years younger, and then,
17: yeah, no,
16: then maybe you have your next coach in waiting. But yeah, she's got some work to do and some resume building to do before that's going to be able to happen. Meanwhile, it seems like we've been hearing a lot from Jeff Goodman, but he's had some good material lately on the field of 68.
17: I'd like to get Jeff on the show, but when he goes off and has these great comments, there's a lot of people who want to talk to Jeff Goodman, so he's been very busy.
16: I'm sure. But let's keep trying. But here's Jeff Goodman on the field of 68 talking about Milan Momcilovic.
1: Milan Momcilovic, what's going on there? Is he going to come back to school?
2: He's looking for a promise, a first-round promise. I don't think he will get one. And I think Milan comes back to school. He's in the portal. And I think it probably is a Kentucky-Louisville battle, it sounds like, at this point. Now, again, you don't know how things are going to change here. Some schools have some big-time money laying around when they missed. So there might be some late suitors for Milan Momcilovic. But to me, come on, man, you got to go back to school. You got to go back to school.
16: He basically said the same thing you've been saying.
17: Yeah, I know Isaac Trotter, who we had on the show last week, he was on Kyle Tucker's podcast yesterday talking about this, and he mentioned that he again thinks that Momcilovic could earn close to $5.5 to $6 million or so if he returns to college. So he thinks that that's just going to be really hard to turn down when it comes to making a decision. I can say that I talked to a news source yesterday, briefly exchanged messages with this person about Momcilovic, and he mentioned that he also thinks that he's going to eventually decide to come back to school. Again, a lot of the people locally that I've talked to are people that are connected to Iowa State in some way or some fashion, seem to think he's trending towards staying in the NBA draft, but people who are not connected to him or not connected to the Cyclone program directly seem to have a confidence that he is going to return to college. And I think it's important to remember or pay attention to where I'm hearing those things from, right? Because, you know, I don't want to say there's different motivations for different parties. It just shows that there could be gathering of information from the different parties comes from different areas.
16: Let me ask you this. Yeah. What was his three-point shooting percentage for his junior year?
17: 48.7, I think.
16: Okay, almost 50% shooting from beyond three as he, you know, finishes his junior season, enters the NBA draft. Should he come back to college, is there anything that could transpire in this final year that might actually hurt his draft stock more than where he's at right now?
17: Barring catastrophe, so a serious injury, a year where he just does not shoot the basketball well, I don't particularly think so.
16: Okay.
17: Because, by the way, it was exactly 48.7%.
16: I'm shocked that you would remember numbers.
17: I've had to write it a lot.
16: Most sarcastic thing I've said in my life.
17: I've had to write it a lot. So I would not ever sit here and tell you, Heather, that like if he comes back to college basketball for the 26-27 season, that I think he's going to shoot 48 to 50% from three again. Like, that just seems highly unlikely. But what would your confidence meter be in him making at least 40% from three on a 1 to 10 scale?
16: A 7.
17: Yeah, and I think that might even be low.
16: Yeah, I mean, because you're talking about almost a 10-point drop between his junior and senior year.
17: In his sophomore year, remember when he dealt with the broken finger in his shooting hand that caused him to miss 7 games, he came back, didn't shoot it nearly as well after that. He shot 39.6%. So he's essentially proven over 2 years here that he's going to be a 40% three-point shooter on pretty substantial volume, okay?
16: Yep.
17: So even if he comes back and he has a more typical shooting season and he makes 41% of his threes, he's still a 6'8", jumbo-sized, really, really good shooter that doesn't impact winning in a ton of other ways because of his skill set. I'm of the opinion that his draft stock is essentially frozen. Like, it is what it is.
16: He's going to be a second rounder.
17: Yeah, and like maybe he could elevate up to being a late first round pick this year if a team really wanted to take him there. Next year's draft is not nearly as strong at least at this point, people don't think. So maybe his chances of rising are a little bit higher for next year, but he is a year older at that point. So I think his draft stock is essentially frozen. There's some people who agree with that. There's others who don't. I think if I was advising him, and I wrote this on the Cyclone Alert message boards this week, I would tell him to come back to school. But I also think what makes it really difficult for him to want to come back to school is I do think he cares about how he's remembered in Ames. That's why I feel bad for him.
16: Stay tuned. But I feel like the way he left and everything that's transpired, I don't think he has as much to worry about as, say, an Audie Crooks.
17: No. But if he goes and plays in another school, he might.
16: You think?
17: I don't think so. Personally, but I think once that moment happens, then the definitions could change. You know what I mean?
16: Yeah, why am I defining Audie Crooks versus Milan Momcilovic any differently? Other than I do think that Milan is seriously considering the NBA. Unlike Audie, who is basically, I got a transfer, I'm going to go get my bag.
17: General interest in the sport, success of the teams they were on.
16: Yeah.
17: I think probably has something to do with it as well, maybe. I don't know.
16: I don't know if you saw this news or this tweet, but this is the kind of world that we live in right now. Maurice Spites, he was played for Florida back in 2007. Was a NBA player for many seasons. Won an NBA championship. Yeah, he was a 2007 NCAA champion with Florida. He tweeted something yesterday. After 18 years, I'm home. 2 years eligibility left. One more chapter to make history. I'm committed to the Florida Gators.
17: It's a good joke.
16: And this is the world that we live in. The NCAA is so stupid right now, I'm still not 100% sure if this is a joke or not. It's just one of the comments underneath this tweet. I said, man, trying to go after LeBron's years of eligibility is going to be fire.
17: Would you trade another year of Milan Momcilovic for LeBron James?
16: I would love to have Milan Momcilovic back.
17: But you'd rather have LeBron?
16: No. No. LeBron's not happening. Obviously.
17: Well, neither is Milan.
16: And neither is this guy. Especially because his coach, or the current coach of the Florida Gators, Todd Golden, has decided to speak out as one of the many people going, what are we doing here?
3: You know, when you're bringing in 25, 26-year-olds that have played, first of all, been drafted and then played professionally for an extended period of time, that's not what college athletics is supposed to be. And I know a lot of it has changed, and then the financial pieces as important and influential as ever, and the players are now getting a significant piece of the pie, which they rightfully deserve. But this is not, again, what college basketball is supposed to be. This is not what it's about. But I do believe this will be a net positive, because we're going to have to see some action. We're going to have to see if guys like this are going to get cleared or not. And, I don't think they have a great chance to, but you never know. And maybe Will knows more than both of us do. But we're going to find out. We have SEC meetings next week, so I'm really excited for that as well.
17: You excited for SEC meetings?
16: No, but
17: I'd love to be a coach in that room.
16: I'm really glad, though, that a coach of Todd Golden's stature has just one of many that have now been standing up saying, this is ridiculous.
17: He kind of did that during the season, too, when Alabama added Charles Bediako.
16: Yeah.
17: Because he was like, I don't care who's on Alabama's team, we'll beat him anyway. I kind of like Todd Golden. He does have kind of an odd past, though, with that whole misbehavior type
16: thing. By the way, Maurice Spites is 38 years old. So and made a joke that he was coming back to Florida with 2 years of eligibility left, and there were people that were like, not 100% sure that's a joke. This is where we're at right now.
17: Todd Golden. Todd, bring him back. Todd, you've got a good team. You could probably use one more piece, Todd.
16: Planning is in the latter stages for a blue blood event called the Diamond Cup for the 2027-28 men's basketball season. The 8 schools, if you're going to do a Diamond Cup, as in blue bloods, Arizona, UConn, Gonzaga, Kansas, Kentucky, Indiana, Michigan, North Carolina are the blue bloods in discussion.
17: What the hell is Indiana doing?
16: Indiana is the one of these things is not like the other. I really think Indiana, really?
17: So Duke was supposed to be a part of this. But they're not going to be a part of it because of their Amazon
16: Prime
17: deal.
16: Right? Yeah.
17: Yeah, and that requires them, because of what they negotiated with ESPN, that they'll participate in ESPN's MTE events the next coming years.
16: Did you read about this? Yeah.
17: It's kind of confusing.
16: It is.
17: It's essentially like a mini season within a season in November and maybe a little bit into December for the teams that participate.
16: I mean, and I applaud them for continuing to have, because we've gone from, like, you know, some of these just god-awful non-conference games.
17: Central Arkansas Pine Bluff.
16: To really the possibility of some super entertaining and very meaningful games in the non-con. But at the same time,
17: you wish these games were on campus.
16: Yeah.
17: You feel like this makes it really hard for everyone to schedule these types of programs and standalone games.
16: And I like this when they did it the first time, which is called the Players Era Tournament. I feel like we've continued to have other tournaments, neutral site
17: events.
16: But this
17: isn't like a tournament.
16: Yeah, you're right. It's more like a mini season within a season.
17: Yeah. Because there is going to be a winner. I didn't fully understand it. Like, I need to visually see a bracket or the way it works out.
16: Yeah,
17: it's definitely cool, and it would be entertaining, and I'm definitely for it.
16: Before we get too far into the weeds of how this thing is going to work, because, again, it's still just in the planning stages, I want to talk more about who you replacing Indiana with. If our first reaction was like, Indiana, and this is supposed to be a blue blood event?
17: I wonder, okay, so Duke was supposed to be a part of it, or was like down the road with it, then their Amazon thing came along. Do you think that Indiana was the replacement school?
16: Probably.
17: Or do you think
16: they
17: it was
16: better
17: Gonzaga?
16: Have been. No, I can see Gonzaga before Indiana these days.
17: I mean, Indiana's been worse than Gonzaga for the last 25 years.
16: Yes. So who would be a better replacement for Duke than Indiana?
17: See, Indiana's brand, though, is really strong. So, I understand.
16: Forget that.
17: Florida. I mean, Florida's won 3 national titles this century.
16: The only program that's
17: won more than Florida national championship-wise this century, I believe, is UConn. I think.
16: So, what's Indiana doing there? Oh, it's the brand.
17: There's also, if you notice, there's only one SEC program in this, and that's Kentucky.
16: So, Florida would seemingly be a better...
17: Yeah.
16: Choice than Indiana at this
17: But
16: point.
17: There is only one Big Ten program, and that's Michigan, if you'd remove Indiana. I mean, like, why is Michigan State not in this? Like, Michigan State would deserve it more than IU.
16: Yeah. I think we've already
17: Purdue would deserve it more than Indiana based off of the last decade.
16: So we've already come up with 3 better alternatives than Indiana for
17: yes.
16: a blue blood tournament.
17: I mean, Houston has been awesome for the last decade under Kelvin Sampson.
16: That's another one.
17: UCLA.
16: And there's also only, oh no, there's 2, there's already 2 Big 12 schools though with Arizona in there.
17: Yeah, and there is some complications of, you want these teams to avoid playing each other because you don't want teams to potentially have to play 3 times in 1 regular season. And it gets complicated with like MTE rules that the NCAA has as it relates to like the NCAA tournament. A big reason why this is happening is because the tournament is expanding. So these teams are like, all right, like, we've got some juice now that we can go schedule, and we need to do things to move college basketball interest forward. And I love how this is in November. I've been very critical of the way college basketball schedules in November, December. Me and Lucas Strain have both been that way. This is a good thing. This does more good than harm. I don't think it's perfect, but it is a positive in my opinion.
16: And finally, LSU has finalized a deal to hire Ed Orgeron to join Lane Kiffin's staff.
17: Hell yeah.
16: Coach O returns to LSU, which of course he led to a 2019 national title as head coach. He also has a decades-long relationship with Lane Kiffin and somehow is still talking to him. So good job, Coach O.
17: They've got a super long relationship together. Goes all the way back to when Pete Carroll was coaching at USC. Lane Kiffin worked under Carroll on the offensive side. Coach O recruited the defensive side, defensive lineman for Pete Carroll. Coach O worked for him at Tennessee, worked for Kiffin at USC. Hell yeah. This is awesome. And I love how Ed Orgeron is not responsible at all for game planning, because that's not his strong suit.
16: Yeah, he proved that.
17: That boy can recruit. He can recruit. All he has to do is recruit good defensive linemen from the state of Louisiana in the South. I think he's going to do okay.
16: It is bonkers, though, to think about, again, You have God, now the former head coach for LSU back on staff under your current head coach,
17: who is like
16: who is one of the most.
17: Did you
16: call him challenging coaches to manage in Lane Kiffin?
17: I need to watch the Lane Kiffin interview with Part of My Take. I was texting about it with Ben Hutchins and Sam Hutchins. Of course, Sam covered Kiffin at Ole Miss. I'm going to be honest, if we're in the trust tree, I love Lane Kiffin. I'm not ashamed to admit it. I love Lane Kiffin. He's so entertaining.
4: I think we all knew that, and you didn't need to be in the trust tree to say that. I think
17: he's right. Just so entertaining,
4: once a
17: man.
4: Week, you talk about how awesome Lane Kiffin is.
17: He might not be a good person. He might be a snake, but darn it, I freaking love listening to him speak. It's so fun.
16: Okay, then just say I love listening to him, because I'll admit to that. I do think that he's probably a pretty sketch human being.
17: He might be, yeah.
16: So I am not going to go on the radio and proclaim to love Lane Kiffin as a person. You can definitely think he's entertaining to watch without thinking, man, I love that guy. No, I don't love him.
17: We need to get photos of, like,
16: love what he says.
17: We need to get Lane Kiffin and Ed Orgeron posing with Mike the Tiger and, like, turn that into the LSU team poster for 2026.
16: Yikes. 515-284-5966. You can tweet at us at KXNO First Quarter. Up next, we're going to randomly rank embarrassing songs that we actually, songs that we're embarrassed to say we love.
17: Yeah.
16: That's how we're going to put it. That's next on the Iowa Sports Radio Network.
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16: All right, so we have, I guess, some confessions to be made here on today's Random Rankings.
17: Because I had never heard this song, by the way.
16: This is 38 Special.
4: I kind of hate that I love every 38 Special song that I hear. I kind of hate that.
16: Is that why you decided to play this song?
4: Because a little bit.
16: Otherwise, I'm going to declare this a 38 Special free zone.
4: I never play 38 Special.
16: I know, that's why I was like, why are we hearing this song?
4: Just for this segment.
16: So, yeah, that might be something that I would consider admitting to. 38 Specials, yeah, they're catchy. Don't see anything wrong with them. You want to date yourself, though? Say you like 38 Special.
4: But I'm never going to go out and buy a 38 Special record. I don't need
16: to. Who buys records anymore anyway?
4: I'm saying,
16: gotten into a place where the powers that be have figured out that we don't have to own anything physically anymore. But yet we keep paying for it. But as soon as that Amazon subscription lapses, there goes all your music. What are we doing to ourselves? Anyway, it's time to talk about songs that we're embarrassed that we like. Who wants to start?
17: I'll start. My number five, Gloria by Laura Branigan.
4: Laura Branigan. Yes.
17: Laura Branigan. So this is
16: we have to play it.
17: Yeah, play it.
16: I was going to say, and just start saying number five, let the song play, and then okay. We'll...
4: Five Owen did it, were saying I should cover this song the other night at trivia. It came on, and they were like, "You should cover this one." I'm like, "I can't sing that high."
17: So I love this song, by the way. Just completely took over the entire city of St. Louis and the expanded areas on the St. Louis Blues run to win in the 2019 Stanley Cup because they played it in a bar after a random regular season win in Philadelphia against the Flyers. And they started playing it after every game, so it took over the whole city. I had never heard it before this. This song is unbelievably catchy. I don't know who Gloria is. I don't know where she's running. I don't know what she needs to slow down for.
4: Yeah, the song
17: but
4: makes
17: I
4: no sense.
17: I freaking love this song. Okay, and I'm not ashamed to admit it. I love this song. There was a radio station, guys, in St. Louis that played this for 24 consecutive hours.
4: Oh, my God, that would have been awesome.
17: After the... Blues
16: that would have been
17: Stanley
16: horrible.
17: Cup.
16: After a while, even the best song I like in the world, I'm not going to hear that long. Okay, that's a solid pick.
17: Thank you.
16: Tyler?
4: This is a song that when it first came out, I really hated it because this guy has red hair like I do. And he totally doesn't look at all like what he sounds like. But every once in a while, I like to Rickroll the entire state of Iowa. Oh, yeah. Yeah.
16: I would have been disappointed if this wasn't on your list somewhere.
4: I'm never going to give you up. I'm never going to give you up, okay? Don't you see how earnest I am? This British white dude with red hair. It's great. I love this song. This song is one of my top songs of all time. I used to own this on cassette. Yeah. Not ashamed to admit
17: so
4: it.
17: So do I.
4: Yeah.
16: All right. I just parked something in your L drive that before I get to my top five, I'm actually kind of embarrassed that I didn't think already to include this song in my list. But before I even get to my list of songs I'm embarrassed to admit I like, I'm going to go ahead and admit that I like Juicy Wiggle.
17: I mean, it's a horrible song, but...
4: I love this song.
16: It's objectively terrible.
17: It's an awful song.
4: But it's fun.

0: Anyway.
1: Do you know the dance?
0: Yeah.
1: I don't. I've watched it happen. I can't tell you how many times.
2: It's
1: I
2: in
1: could
2: the video, isn't it?
1: I don't know.
2: It's Red Foo from LMFAO, isn't it?
1: I don't know. Yeah. I just don't know the pattern to the dance.
2: I love that song.
1: Which is funny because I watch people do it every single
2: every
1: time
2: Saturday.
1: I
2: play
1: as a home game.
0: So now that I've acknowledged that I like Juicy Wiggle, it's time to get into my actual list. And number five on my list is from ABBA.

0: song.
1: It's a good one.
0: I just want to spin around in circles right now with my arms out right now.
2: Underneath a giant chandelier, right?
0: Yeah. No, not a chandelier. A disco ball. Yeah.

0: Swedes. Those Swedes and their harmonies.
1: The more I think about it, I'm like, why am I embarrassed to admit I love this song?
2: Song rocks.
1: It does.
2: It's a great song. Anyway, I love Dancing Queen.
1: Number five on my list. All right.
2: Number four on my list. One of the worst lyrically written songs, rap songs, maybe ever. Way Too Sexy by Drake and Future, who is a dynamic duo, and then it features Young Thug.

0: the song because of the beat, because I think the beat's horrible.
1: Oh, I love it. It, like, hits me. Like, you feel the vibrations in your chest with this song.
2: This is like you order a Dr. Dre beat from Temu. This is what this is. And you're like, this is nothing like Dr. Dre.
0: All right, what's fourth on your list?
2: All right, so for me, I used to hate this song. I'm a huge fan of the movie Slapshot, and this song gets played like a billion times during the movie. However,
0: right on the Florence Night.
2: We also, yeah,
0: Florence Martingale.
2: Yep, Nightingale.
0: Maxine Nightingale.
2: But I started working the Bucks a couple years ago, and every time we win, we play this song. I learned to lean into Right Back Where We Belong. And you got to clap. Which is, makes it even more annoying.
0: I don't know why that song was so prominently featured.
2: It's like every 5 minutes in Slapshot, isn't it?
0: Slapshot.
2: Yeah, like every 5 minutes, it's like, oh, let's play this song again. I've learned to love this song. Also, she's a great singer. It can get repetitive because the lyrics are pretty much the same. But honestly, if you lean into it, this is what you want to hear after you win a hockey game.
1: Yeah, that's a good pick, Tyler.
0: That's a good solid pick. All right, fourth on my list. It's a probably one of the most made fun of songs on earth.
2: Which song?
0: Fourth on my list, which is in the, not in the computer, fourth on my list. It's on your button bar.
2: Oh, yeah. Sorry.
1: Oh, no. Absolutely not.
0: Come on now.
1: No shot.
0: You got to get down on Friday.
1: Oh, God.
0: You know, we used to play this in the morning every Friday.
2: That's
0: and now that I know
2: it.
0: How much you enjoy it or this song, we might have to bring it back. That's one reason why I like it. It means that we finally made it to Friday and we're about to have a couple of days off. So I'm not afraid to admit I like Rebecca Black and Friday.
2: All right. Nothing wrong with that.
1: Oh, wow. I did not expect to hear Friday this morning. Wow.
2: Because it's Thursday?
1: That's right, Tyler. All right. My number three, this is probably the most like niche one that you will hear any of us do, I would presume. Crawl by Chris Brown. And this one I am like actually kind of ashamed to like. It's so feminine. This song is so feminine.
0: I am a woman, and I'm like, don't be bringing us into this.
1: But this song is like pretty much all about a couple like overcoming a challenging moment in their relationship. So I kind of love the message. I don't really love the person who is giving the message, considering
0: yeah.
1: some
2: right.
1: of the difficult moments he's had in relationships. But
2: that's all I recorded off that.
1: I don't know why, but I just kind of like the. I like the lyrics. I like the vocals. You can say a lot of things about Chris Brown.
2: Yes, you
1: he
2: can.
1: He is a very talented vocalist, and that is one of the things that you can say.
2: Is it my turn?
1: Sea breezy, baby.
2: So when I was in high school, I rode the bus for my freshman and sophomore years, and we had this awesome bus driver who had this weird haircut, and he had a boombox, and he would play indie music for us all the time. And this song I heard when I was riding the bus one day, and I was like, what is this? And it is a song by Mojo Nixon called Don Henley Must Die. And it's just fantastic.
1: Don't know this one, Tyler.
2: The song, the chorus is good.

0: Live, Don Henley Must Die. The best part about this is
1: that's actually a good song. I wouldn't be embarrassed to say I like that.
0: I love this song so much. The best part about this song is that Don Henley was at a show, a Mojo Nixon show in L.A., about 4 or 5 years after this song came out, and he was at the show, and somebody told Mojo, and Don Henley actually got up on stage with Mojo Nixon and sang Don Henley Must Die with him. So that Don Henley's got a good sense of humor, but I love that song, and yeah.
1: Third on my list, I had to figure out which song from this artist that I wanted to include. Anyway, it's Britney Spears, and here's the song I picked. Yeah, I like Britney Spears.
0: This song is actually musically one of the most challenging pop songs you'll ever hear. It's got several different time changes. It's offbeat. Where the chorus goes is not where it should go. So this is actually like a brilliant song.
1: But she's I'm convinced, can't sing, and it's all auto-tuned, and she's never sings live in her concerts. But I like Britney, all right? I like Britney, bitches.
2: I was going to say, are you going to say that or are you going to leave it to me to say it?
1: All right. What's second on your list?
2: Number two, another artist that a lot of people may consider to be feminine that is a male. I really enjoy Justin Bieber's music. His song Boyfriend from like the mid-2010s. I really, really like. Okay. Boyfriend, I never let you go. I could take
0: you places you ain't never been before. Baby, why is he whispering?
1: This is a horrible song.
2: On you. I don't know. Like, Bieber's so talented. My voice just kind of cracked there. But his, like, sing and rap era was kind of good. I'm not going to lie.
1: This is awful.
0: No judgments. No judgments. We're in the trust tree.
2: I actually played this earlier this week while I was doing the dishes in the kitchen after dinner. It was like singing along and dancing along with it, and little thought it was funny. So that was one reason why I put it in my top two. But yeah, not ashamed to admit that I really enjoy Justin Bieber, and that is one of my more favorite songs that he has.
1: All right, so what's second on your list, Tyler?
0: Second on my list is we actually gave away tickets to this guy recently, and I heard it was a great show. I hear this song a lot, and every time I do, I'm like, man, this guy's got some chops, and I hate that he's got chops because I really just don't like his style of music. Ain't No Love in Oklahoma by Luke Combs. Objectively, a really, really good rock song.
2: Country rock.
0: Yeah, it's enough rock that you know it's country from the way he's singing.

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2: Is this on someone's list?
3: No, but I just wanted to play it.
2: Well, then it should have been on your list. It sounds like you might be a little embarrassed to admit you like YMCA.
3: Everybody loves this song. When it comes on, you know exactly how to do the Y and the M and the C and the A. And
4: oh,
3: everybody loves
4: really
3: it.
4: Oh, because it's really challenging. Yeah. All the letters above
3: your
4: head.
3: Yeah, but guaranteed, anybody who hears that song will automatically, when the chorus comes up, they'll do it. Trust me.
2: Rob says, hot take, the dance ruined Juicy Wiggle. It was so much better when it played and people just went crazy and screamed instead of doing the dance. Chad says, I love Heather's pick for Friday by Rebecca Black. He says, that song's low-key good.
4: It's bad, but it's catchy and it's good.
2: Thank you.
4: It's like the Will Ferrell movies from the early 2000s, like I said.
2: Walking taco enthusiast, you got to have some Party in the USA.
4: Absolutely.
2: Blue, Barbie song, Love Shack. Wake Me Up Before You Go-Go. Those are all good.
4: Those are all very good.
2: Those are all solid.
4: Blue is a very good inclusion.
3: I unironically love the B-52s, which is why they didn't make my list, because I love them.
2: All right, so we are ready now to unveil our number one songs that we're most embarrassed about. So, Alec, you're first up. The song you're most embarrassed to say you like.
4: Yeah, I mean, I feel like you guys know where I'm going with this. Every Time We Touch by Cascada. Hell yes! The beat rocks. It has a great build-up. It's just like when you're climbing a roller coaster and you know you're getting closer and closer and closer, and then you get to the top and you drop off. The beat drops. Her voice rises. The crowd goes crazy. I freaking love this song. With every ounce of my being.
2: When is the fun
4: three,
2: stuff?
4: Three, two, one.

0: My neck hurts from doing that.
1: This is awful.
2: You did this one. We did another song.
1: Yeah, you randomly ranked like this is your favorite song.
3: I freaking love this
1: song. I feel like this is the worst choice ever for a song you're embarrassed to say you like.
3: I freaking love this
1: song. You are absolutely not embarrassed to say you love that song.
3: I freaking love that song.
2: This better be at your wedding.
3: Oh, it is. Okay, it is on the playlist.
1: You're not embarrassed at all to admit that. Oh. All right, Tyler, what's the song you're most embarrassed to admit you like?
2: Another song that I play for the Buccaneers that I really, really can't stand, but it is so dang catchy, and it is Whiskey Whiskey by Moneybagg Yo featuring Morgan Wallen. Also, being a recovering alcoholic, I can relate to the music.
3: Did you know that he has gone sober?
2: Good for him.
3: Yeah.
2: The line in this song, you so cold, I had to pour you over ice. Two of you will keep me up all night. Fantastic lyrics. Fantastic.
3: He's an incredible songwriter.
2: I don't know about that, but it's one of those songs where I play it and I'm like, man, I shouldn't like this song because I don't even know who it is. But I'm like, you know, you Shazam it during the game and then you listen to it on the way home and you're like, dang it, I like this song.
3: Yeah, had a bad inclusion.
1: All right, and finally, song. This is the song that I have not told Tyler or Alec which song it is that I am most embarrassed to admit that I like. Go ahead and play it.
4: Who let the dogs out?
3: Oh, God.
4: Who let the dogs out?
1: You're a liar if you don't think this song is catchy. Here's another reason why I like it. I'm usually at like some sort of dog event when they're playing it. You're bringing your dog to the ball game. You're taking your dog to the hockey game.
2: Everybody forgets about this part, too, the actual song, because everybody hears the who let the dogs out. There's an actual song behind it, guys.
4: Who let the dogs out?
1: I love this song. I just admitted that I like Who Let the Dogs Out.
3: I don't think this is set to play at the wedding, but I do. But
1: and then it goes
3: this is not a bad inclusion, if I'm really being honest.
1: Great.
3: That's a
1: reggae
3: good
1: rap.
2: Yeah, yeah.
1: I mean, it's got
2: whole
1: it all.
2: Song. Yeah, there's like three songs in that one song.
3: That's actually a pretty good inclusion, Heather. That was a good one.
1: Number one pick of song I was kind of embarrassed to admit that I like.
3: That was maybe my most favorite random ranking that we have done. That one was really fun. I hope you guys all enjoyed that one as much as I did, because that was fun.
1: Yeah. I'm a little surprised, though. Again, I don't feel like you took the spirit of the random ranking. Because you clearly love
3: Cascadia. No, people, I do love, but you like a lot of these songs that you play, but people were like, oh.
1: No, but you've never been embarrassed to admit you love this Cascadia song.
3: I mean, a lot of people make fun of that song and like think it's not very good, like you did, so, you know.
2: Yeah, we made fun of them.
3: Yeah. So I'm embarrassed to say that I like it because people crap on it a lot.
1: We have,
3: but I love you, Cascadia. Thank you.
1: We have a Ask the Expert, and our expert actually wants to chime in on a song he's a little embarrassed to admit he likes. That's next on the Iowa Sports Radio Network.
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2: Tweets into the show. Cyclone Joel says, I win just for my number one choice of Every Time We Touch by Cascada. Jim Henrik, who is an Iowa fan, tweeted, Pink Pony Club is awesome. I would put that in the same boat as Hot to Go, which is...
3: Chapel Roan.
2: Yeah, yep. Chapel Roan. Same artist, similar type of vibes with those two songs. Cyclone Joel also says he loves Stereo Love by Edward Maya. I feel like...
4: Underrated banger.
2: Yeah. Songs that came out between like 2005 and like 2015-ish all have very similar background tones to them or beats to them that are all kind of similar but uniquely themselves at the same time. And Stereo Love is within that category, I feel like.
4: Hawkeye says, Morgan Wallen doesn't even write his own songs. He gives his ideas to Hardy and he writes them into all the actually singable music. And unlistenable blank. So he's kind of on board with you with Morgan Wallen. But at the same time, he made your list, Tyler.
3: I can't argue with the sales, man. I mean, I can't. I can't argue with whatever, however many millions of people buy his music and seek it out. I can't argue with them. I want to, but they wouldn't hear me.
4: It is time for Ask the Expert here on this Thursday. And our expert now is joining us in studio. It's Steve Weiland, the owner of Serta Pro Painters. Good morning, Steve.
5: Good morning. Thanks for having me.
4: I'm glad that you were able to make it. I actually, interest of full disclosure, asked Brian, your amazing sales rep, first, if he was available to do radio, and he passed it off to you.
5: Brian is fantastic at what he does. He's a joy to have working with in the company. He is he feels like a partner to me in the company. He is a fantastic asset.
4: Yeah, and he's really helped me pick out some paint colors, and I was just telling you off the air about our deck staining adventure. We'll get into that more in just a minute. But before we dive into the literal Ask the Expert about painting, staining, concrete work, what is a song, an artist that you are kind of embarrassed to admit that you really like, and you can do it here publicly on this show?
5: Slightly obscure. I do like the Violent Femmes, and Blister in the Sun is definitely a go-to for me.
4: This is a solid choice. I would not be embarrassed to admit I like this song.
3: Do you know how many times this guy has come out and said, no, this is not about masturbation? No, the guy who wrote the song. Oh, we definitely all know it is. It is.
4: Not Steve. No.
3: The guy who wrote, or the lead singer of Violent Femmes has been adamant. No, this is not about that.
5: It's absolutely not about that.
2: What's it about?
4: Oh, here we go. Let's crank it up first. I can understand, though, why you would think that it's about that. What is it about?
5: It's about drug use.
4: Okay.
2: Which tracks, because didn't that come out in the 70s or the 80s?
5: It came out in the 80s, yeah.
3: Both of those things are self-abuse. So
5: absolutely self-abuse.
4: So what is the Violent Femmes song, though, that you would really want, but you can't even play it on the radio?
5: We can't play this one on the radio. It's added up.
4: Is it just expletive written?
3: Such a great song.
5: There is a few select words in there that would not make it past the radio.
2: But you know, they usually make a radio version of said songs, but unless they just really go past the limit, then we can't do it.
4: Yeah, and this one apparently would go well past the limit.
5: I am not certain.
4: Before we get Tyler out. He said he needed to step out. I was wondering if Chase from Des Moines had a question for the expert. I guess in the meantime, I'll introduce him again. It's Steve Weiland, the owner of Serta Pro Painters. You've been helpful. We've had a long-term relationship. You've painted two houses that I live in. And just love that I don't have to paint anymore.
5: We really appreciate the business, too. Thank you, Heather.
4: Yeah, it's been awesome. You've basically painted almost my entire house inside and out, literally.
5: About every room.
4: The outside.
5: Exterior.
4: Yeah.
5: We did some vinyl siding painting for you as well in the past.
4: Yep, that was the vinyl siding was just a couple of years ago when you turned our house from green to gray. Thank you so much.
5: We've done some work on your previous home as well.
4: Yep. And just recently, the deck, which continues to be an adventure, and it is absolutely no fault of Serta Pro Painters or the stain that I chose or anything else. It has everything to do with the wood the deck's made out of.
5: And the substrate does make a difference, whether it be your siding or whether it be a deck or whatever it may be. The substrate and the condition of the wood will make a difference on how long things last as well as how well they look.
4: Yeah. So I'm learning all of this. Maybe shouldn't have cheaped out on the deck as much as we did, but we're going to make it work. And now that we have the stain on it, I'm sure that horrible wood will last a little longer.
5: It certainly will. Staining or paint is like armor for your siding or your wood substrates. Yes, it acts as an armor to protection.
4: Yep. So let's talk a little bit about why Serta Pro Painters, because I love the fact that, first of all, Brian, the process starts with coming out for the free in-home consultation. And not only is Brian great about obviously looking at what needs to be done, the quotes are always reasonably priced. He can also help you pick out color, too.
5: Oh, we do offer free color consultations. We've got all of our staff is trained in color consultations. We've got multiple resources to assist you with picking out the right colors for your project.
4: And one of my favorite things that I've picked out, Brian helped me pick out a color for an accent wall that I feel like has completely changed the way our living room and our powder room in the basement look, and it was on the first floor looks, and it was a color that I might not have never, I was really hesitant to do it until I got the assurance from him that I think this will work, and it's a really dark, almost black.
5: Oh, yes. Black is, we've been doing a lot of deep, dark colors, particular blacks here lately for a lot of interiors, as well as exteriors, too. It does look really sharp on a home, whether it be the full paint job with or as an accent color. Black is really a color that's been taking hold in the market right now.
4: And it's really bothering me that I can't think of the exact color right now, because, again, it is not an actual black, but it is a very deep black-like color.
5: Maybe like iron ore?
4: Yeah, that's it. Iron ore is it.
2: Couldn't come up with that classic paint color there.
4: I just found the paint can in the basement. Yeah, it's iron ore.
2: So how many paint colors can you just rattle off your head like that? that are of unique color.
5: I've been doing this about
2: names.
5: 20 years now, Alec, and there's one that really sticks in my head. It's Killam Beige. It's I used to call it the Realtor Beige. It's what a lot of customers would paint the interior of their house about 10 years ago.
4: Oh, yeah, the
5: ago.
4: Neutral.
5: Yeah, the very neutral color. Killam Beige is a very common color to neutralize at home.
2: So when I was in high school, I worked at a sporting goods store. We sold all sorts of equipment and apparel. And we would often create our own color codes for things because we had our own SKUs. We didn't use the manufacturer SKU, which made things a real pain in the behind. But Under Armour had a t-shirt, a woman's t-shirt that was color-coded in their language, Dusty Cactus. You got any guess on what color that looks like?
5: I would say a light green.
2: Guess, Heather, you got any?
4: A Dusty Cactus?
2: Dusty Cactus was the name of the color.
4: That's a great guess that it's some shaded green, and that's what it should be. But I'll go the complete opposite and say that maybe it's a form of purple.
2: It was more of a green, yeah. It was kind of like aqua, almost.
3: That's what I was thinking. Dusty Cactus made me think like aqua teal type of
2: Yeah,
3: thing.
2: It's like a dark...
4: That was not
2: it's
4: what
2: like
4: I
2: a
4: was
2: dark,
4: thinking.
2: It was like a dark teal, yeah.
4: I was thinking of it like literally the color of a cactus, which to me is more green and not aqua.
2: Like if you painted any house as Dusty Cactus?
5: I would say probably not. No, I would actually go with no on that one.
2: Okay, good to know.
4: Okay, before we dive into the... Alex's house, because he's got some questions for you. And you just mentioned like the Realtor Beige from like 10 years ago. What is the latest color neutral color trend that you're seeing?
5: We're seeing
4: I don't know if you've noticed what we've done to this radio station, but it's like a white nightmare outside. I am not all about painting my entire house white. To me, that would be like the absolute last thing I would want to do.
5: We are seeing still a lot of whites being done to give a monochromatic look to homes.
4: I just don't get that.
2: We're doing that with the inside of ours. It just makes everything look so seamless. Not as white as like our hallways here on the second and third floor, but a little more cream to it, probably. These are like pure white.
5: Yeah, a little more cream is what we're seeing in the color. The stark white is now. You're absolutely right. Your hallways are very stark. Very stark.
4: It's bad. when somebody does go with like a monochromatic, whether it's creamy white or any shade of white, do they maybe do like a black for trim, or is there
5: accenting taking place? A lot of times you'll see like a powder room get a unique color, a fun color, and accent walls are still popular. We're seeing trim being painted different colors, but very common we're seeing right now is a lot of whites, white trim, white walls.
2: That's something that never goes out of style either.
5: No, it's been classic for years.
2: It's decades. Just timeless. Yeah.
5: Yes. Yeah.
4: 515-284-5966. We're getting questions for Steve from Serta Pro Painters. Mike in West Des Moines, what do you got?
0: Hey, this question, Tyler. I got aluminum siding. It's kind of oxidizing. You got to put a sheen on first and then paint it.
5: Typically, with that type of substrate, we're going to use what we call a DTM, which stands for direct to metal. And that's designed to bond to it. One of the most important things to do with the oxidizing siding that nature is to give it a good bath. What's happening is the paint is, it's not flaking and peeling typically. It's starting to chalk. And so the most important part is the prep with that. Give it a good bath and then put a good bonding coat on there. And DTM or DTM-based style product is going to be your best solution for that problem.
4: And Mike, that's a great question.
0: Yeah.
4: Thanks for calling.
0: It's an older house. The siding's still good, and I don't want to pay to have new siding on. So it's just a ranch. So I'll call your office and have somebody come out and give me a quote. Thank you very much, guys. Love your show.
5: Appreciate the call. Thank you.
2: Thank you, Mike. Appreciate your time.
4: We have vinyl siding. And I thought, before talking to Brian and your guys at Serta Pro Painters, that we might not be able to paint it. And then it was explained to me that, yes, there are vinyl siding safe paints. There's just some special circumstances and some colors. Like ideally we would have wanted to paint our house something a lot darker, but that's not going to work when you're painting on vinyl siding.
5: Absolutely correct. With the vinyl siding, you can get too dark of a color on there. It'll cause the vinyl siding to warp with the heat. It's got to do with the components that that the vinyl's made out of. Too much sun on there will cause it to warp and buckle. So yeah, there are very specific paint systems for vinyl siding, as well as different colors. The color range is not as broad with vinyl siding based upon the current color of your vinyl siding.
4: But having said that, we're extremely happy with the color we did end up picking out, and it looks great, and it's been 3 years at least since we got the exterior of our home painted. Still looks amazing.
5: Fantastic to hear. I'm so happy to hear that.
2: Yeah, so we need you to potentially come out and do our house. It's yellow.
5: It's yellow.
4: That's another trendy color. From when were people painting or doing the exterior of their homes in yellow? What years was that?
5: Late 90s, early 2000s.
2: Checks out. Yeah. We did not paint it yellow, just so you know.
5: Okay, good. Nothing wrong with yellow houses. It's just...
2: This is a graphic description of the color and the shade of the yellow. But you know when you've had like 4 water bottles in a day? You know exactly where
5: I know where you're going.
4: Are you going to the Tom Herman P chart?
2: It's exactly what I'm doing. Yeah, where it's like a light.
4: You're
2: color,
4: a good teammate,
2: right? Like it's a light color, but it's not clear.
4: You're
2: but then
4: a good
2: it's definitely not a vibrant yellow.
5: You're overhydrated. Yes,
2: it's a very like pale yellow.
5: Very pale yellow.
2: That's a very graphic description, but I hope that other people found that funny. That's exactly what it looks like. Yeah.
4: Yeah, so you need help, maybe.
2: We need help to paint our house. It's probably something we're going to do after we get married here and try and get back and do in the summer, maybe the fall. You mentioned black is something that's popular right now.
5: Yes, your deep, dark
2: colors.
5: Yeah,
2: I am not getting behind that.
5: That's okay.
2: I'm sorry. My fiance loves black homes. Like,
4: there are a
2: like
4: bunch in our neighborhood.
2: I'm like, Lils, we can't be doing that. Like, it looks like a haunted house, and it's going to be hotter than hell in the summer. Like, there's no shot where I'm painting this house black.
5: I understand. Not every home is designed or will look great in the black tones. You're absolutely correct.
4: And that's something else that you can rely on, Brian and your crew at CertaPro, to come out and say, like, you might have an idea that this is going to work, and for a variety of reasons, they'll say, okay, ultimately, we're going to do whatever you want, but I'm going to tell you why this isn't going to be a good idea.
5: We will work in a collaborative nature with our customers. If they want something, we're going to definitely support them on what they want. If they're looking for our input, we'll definitely give our input.
2: You'll just snicker behind their backs.
6: No.
4: Yeah, because, no, for instance, no. If your yellow house has vinyl siding, you would never be able to paint it black anyway, because that's not, it's too, way too dark. It won't work.
5: Way too dark. It won't work. We could go with, like, tones that are 10-20% difference of the current color.
4: And if you're listening right now and thinking, yeah, I need to call CertaPro Painters, they do have a deal right now where you get free paint for projects of $1,000 or more.
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2: That's a hell of a deal.
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2: Gotcha.
4: 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You also do concrete work, which is, and I was just telling you too, you've done the outside of our house, you've stained our deck, most of the rooms on the inside are painted. The next thing we'll probably be talking to you about is this process that you can do on concrete floors, thinking specifically about parts of our basement.
5: We do a polyaspartic coating on concrete floors.
4: Which is different from epoxy, right?
5: Yes, it's different from epoxy. Typically, a lot of customers will say, you want to put epoxy down on our floor. We certainly can put an epoxy down as well. It's going to be more cost effective. But for the longer, more durable product, you're going to want to lean towards the polyaspartic. A lot more friendly for the Iowa market. It's going to hold up to the snow. It's going to hold up to the salts that can put on the road. It's going to be a lot longer, more durable product that's going to pay for itself in dividends over the years.
4: And what does that process smell like? Because
5: it smells.
4: It does smell. It smells. Okay. So, like, if we have you do our basement, how long are we going to have to deal with the fumes?
5: It's not as bad as one thinks it's going to be. I would give yourself a good day or two on that one, especially doing it in the basement. It's going to...
4: Yeah, it's not going to be as much air circulation.
5: Correct,
4: and,
5: yeah. Okay. 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
4: 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And Steve, it's been great to catching up with you. 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
4: It used to be you were like, you're the owner, and then you would be the guy that would also come out and talk to people, and then you finally... 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
5: I got enough help now that I'm not out doing estimates anymore, but I still really enjoy meeting with my customers, interacting with them, and going out, looking at job sites and making sure that we're doing everything correct for our homeowners. It is fun to get out there and be the face of the business as well, yes.
4: Yeah, so Steve, thanks a lot for coming in. 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And yeah, you can take advantage of that free paint on any project, $1,000 or more, till the end of June.
5: Till the end of June, yes, Heather.
4: All right, 515-284-5966. You can tweet at us at KXNO First Quarter. 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
2: Well, welcome back into the first quarter with Heather Burnside, Alec Bussey this morning, Tyler Allen producing for us like he does every morning. It's been a really fun show. Went through Sports Six Pack, of course. Had one of our favorite random rankings here at the 725 segment. And now we are joined by the awesome Ari Wasserman from On Three. Ari, good morning. Thank you so much for joining us.
29: Good to hear from you, Alec. How are you?
2: Good. So you have obviously been continuing your show daily with Andy Staples throughout the summer, and you guys had a really good segment earlier this week responding to some of Iowa State Athletic Director Jamie Pollard's comments about the Big Ten and the SEC potentially separating from the rest of college football. Just curious, you know, as you've had more time to think about that, what are your thoughts on, you know, some of Pollard's commentary?
29: Well, you're covering Iowa State, right?
2: So yeah.
29: Let me ask you this. How many of the fans that read your stories or listen to your show would prefer to not play with those guys?
2: Probably very few. They tend to like the Cy-Hawk rivalry quite a bit with the Hawkeyes.
29: Yeah, but do you think that's what they're saving, or do you want to think they want to be a part of the system?
2: Yeah, I think I want to be a part of the system.
29: I cannot imagine how the athletic director... Like, I understand the frustration. I cannot imagine how the athletic director at Iowa State is confused about what's happening. And, like there's always been a totem pole in college football. And for the first time ever in the history of college football, Iowa State conceivably has a chance to win a championship. Like, there's never going to be a salary cap until they collectively bargain. There's no way that you can stop people from spending or compensating athletes to what they're worth without collectively bargaining with them. So if that if breaking away from the Big Ten and the SEC is an easier way of going about it, because you think that everyone will, what will happen when they break away is somebody in the Big 12 will just overspend. Until we get to a place where these ideas are legally binding, it's competition is competition. So, like, I know that, like, if you are an Iowa State fan, there is something frustrating about having to look across the country and see LSU invest $100 million in the season between the firing of Brian Kelly, the hiring of Lane Kiffin, and their roster assembly. I understand that they are playing a different game than Cyclones fans are watching with their favorite team. But is that different than the game that LSU was playing in 2001 and the one that Iowa State was playing? Like, there's a totem pole here. And that's the way it works. And if there's ever been a time in history where I would be fired up to be an Iowa State fan, it would be during a time in which we're less than a year removed from Indiana winning the championship. Now, I understand that Indiana's in the Big Ten. They're probably richer. And they have some people behind the program that are, you know, willing to donate or to fund their endeavors, certainly. But the best teams in the country, despite the fact that they're spending the most, aren't as deep as they were back in 2019 anymore. As good as LSU is going to be this year, it won't be able to light a candle to the 2019 team that LSU trotted out there with Burrow and Chase and Jefferson. And you don't have to be as great as you used to win the championship. And anybody can recruit well and portal well and create a team very good enough now to beat the big dogs in a system that did not frankly exist 6 years ago. So if the solution is to remove your team and your program and your fans from the whole sport, go for it. But I think that that's a pretty crazy idea, and I'm not sure that it would pay off the way that he thinks it would have that ever happened. And you know what, Alec, we're like been spending the last 3 years on the show discussing what a Super League looks like, and I think Iowa State would like to be a part of that.
2: Yeah, for sure.
4: Any school would, but I think that his frustration, and I don't think he was being serious, but I know his frustration came from, then why even bother with the House settlement and the College Sports Commission?
29: I agree. I don't know why they did it. The second they announced the College Sports Commission, Andy and I were laughing about it on the show. It's like you're putting a wicker basket in front of a waterfall and hoping that it blocks all the water. It's not going to do anything. it doesn't make any sense. Because the first time somebody's deal gets declined, they're just going to sue them and the CSE is going to lose. You cannot, it's America. You can't cap someone's income any more than you would want your radio station capping yours. What if all the radio stations got together without asking all the radio hosts what they were paying them and came to collude to figure out a total cap for radio personalities? You would sue them. Like, it's not just college football, it's everybody. And we live in an economic climate that doesn't permit these ideas. So, like, I understand that, like, there is a part of me, and I think a lot of part of every fan, from an LSU fan to an Iowa State fan, that would like to see some sort of guidelines the way the NFL has, where everybody is playing by the same set of rules. But if LSU or Ohio State or Michigan or any of the other teams that are spending all this money decided to actually adhere to the salary cap, they'd be giving away the advantage they've had in this sport for 100 years. You think they're going to do that? Anybody ever think that they were going to do that? Name one time in history in any sport, any political environment, where somebody voluntarily gave up their power. That's not the way the world works.
4: All right, Wasserman from On3 joining us, and I do agree with you that the people that have the advantage now have always had the advantage. It's just like now, like the amount of money that's involved in that advantage is mind-blowing. And at what point...
29: It's funny because the amount of money that's involved in that advantage is still producing a team that's less stacked in terms of talent than they were 10 years ago. If Iowa State had to line up against 2019 LSU, they might have given up 100 points. They're never going to have to face a team like that ever again. And that's great. And LSU has a lot of good players, and they might compete for the national championship this year, but nobody in college football is putting together 2020 Bama anymore. They can spend $50 million or $60 million, but they're not stockpiling talent that they were in 2017. So though this system is flawed, and certainly some people are playing by different rules financially, the fact of the matter is that the window is open for the Big 12 to compete at a high level in a way that it's never been before.
4: Yeah, it has created more parity. But I did want to ask you this. With all the money that is in there, and you keep hearing, I'm of the mindset that this is not going to be sustainable long term. Is it going to be sustainable long term? And are we going to start seeing schools have to make the decisions to cut sports to keep their main sports going? Where do you see all this going?
29: I mean, I think it's possible. I don't know. I'm assuming that as the salaries increase and the price tags change, that television deals and things of that nature will also, you know, increase commensurate with those increases. And I know that they're going to have to find new ways to, you know, raise funding, which means like putting jersey patches on or, you know, sponsoring the field or selling, you know, merchandise. Or I mean, they'll come up with it. But the fact of the matter is that college football programs had so much money before, such a surplus of income in comparison to what they owed the players, which was nothing, that they were building like waterfalls in their locker room. So now that the money is being reallocated to, I mean, think about it. If a coach is making $12 million a year and we're freaking out over 85 people making 50, like, isn't that kind of the way it should be? Like, I don't know, like, all these, you know, the different sports being cut and all that. Yes, I think it's a concern, and I think certainly having club sports and smaller sports and non-rev sports for young people is an important thing. If my daughter wants to do gymnastics and participate in college athletics one day, I think that would be wonderful, and I would want that for her. But at the same time, it's not the football program's responsibility to prop up everything else. So, and it's also not the responsibility of the unpaid athletes to do that. It's not. If I had an 18-year-old five-star quarterback son, I wouldn't find it his responsibility to prop up the gymnastics program. So, like, I do think that there is some danger of that. But I also hope too, and like, economics 101 here is that there will be a market set, and we'll maybe get to a point where, you know, enough's enough and people will stop paying more, especially if we get 10 years into this thing and people are spending $50 million on a roster and their team stinks, like that people are going to be like, hey, why don't we just relax here? Like, I don't think we're going to have a $1 trillion roster one day. Like, it will settle somewhere. And when it does, it'll be functional and they'll make it work. But you know, I think that the bottom line is when you say it's not sustainable, I don't really think about non-rev sports. I think more about how the system is going to, you know, eventually the people who are so, the administrators and the power brokers that are so anti, you know, collective bargaining are going to realize, and I don't know how it hasn't happened yet, that actually bargaining with the players and paying them directly is cheaper than what's happening right now. And then once that happens, they'll get to that point. But what we're seeing here is the byproduct of a system that refuses to change because of 100 years of it doesn't exist anymore. Once it becomes financially viable to collectively bargain with the players, they're going to do it. How it looks, if it'll be a super league, I don't know what it's going to look like, but I don't think we're going to be living in the wild, wild west for 25 years. Eventually, this whole thing's going to come to a head.
2: 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You can also read his work at On Three. Ari, another writer that I have a ton of respect for is ESPN's Dan Wetzel. He put a tweet out yesterday that the number one problem in college athletics is that the entire enterprise is built on cheating, and it always has been. Do you feel like that being like at the core of college athletics kind of makes any of the solutions that we try and create almost like not solutions, because there's always going to be people finding the loopholes to getting around whatever rules or legislation put into place?
29: Yeah, if you ever get a salary cap, they'll start cheating again. Dan Wetzel is the greatest sports writer on the face of the earth and somebody that I view as a mentor. And when he speaks, I listen. I think that's true. And part of the charm of it is. But you want to know, Andy, I kind of convinced me of this because I have always been like, let's make some laws and let's obey these laws type of person, right? Because that's how I am in society. Let's make some rules, turn this into the NFL, and let's make sure that everybody is playing by the same rules. But then, like, at times, like, he goes, that's not a bug in the system. It's a feature. It's so entertaining. Like, and I kind of think that's, like, kind of it's interesting because it's like, if you actually look at how this and the entertainment factor of it, the playoff system and, you know, the games that we got and the teams that we got, we spend all summer, every summer, trying to brainstorm a way to fix the problem. What was wrong with last year? It was awesome. Like, I had a great time. I think everybody had a great time. You had a team that could have won a national championship, left out right on the cusp. You had great rivalry games. You had awesome stakes. Like, what is there to fix? Like, what's the big problem that people have to fix? And I understand the financial issues that, you know, come into play in the imbalance and the financial structure of an Iowa State versus an LSU. Not to belabor that comparison, but I think it's a good one.
4: It's a good one.
29: I just don't know, like, what we're so, like, eager to fix. The thing where I think that we should be worried about now is that they don't torpedo the entire sport with this dumb 2014 playoff situation. That's more, to me, that's more dangerous than anything that they can do with or talk about with the playoff. But the one thing that got to me about Pollard's comments, guys, was that you can say that, but, like, just be careful what you wish for. You don't want that. Your fans don't want that. And, frankly, I don't want that. I want Iowa State in the system. I want everybody together. I don't want a Super League. And you know what I think is fun? Maybe one day Iowa State will hire somebody who is better than Matt Campbell. I know it's crazy to think, but it's possible.
2: Yeah.
29: And what if they go get the next Kurt Cignetti? What if they go hire the right guy? He's a talent evaluator at his core. He goes into the portal and gets all these players. They have an awesome, like, can you imagine if they had Breece Hall and Brock Purdy and Jaden Higgins right now? They'd be awesome in this sport. And I don't know if they can win the title, but you know what? Everything is gradual. Now Indiana is in the mix for five-star prospects. Can you imagine saying that 5 years ago? Like, there is a path to actually being great in the sport that didn't exist. And for the first time ever, like, Iowa State fans have a reason to read message boards and read your columns and read all these things, because even though it doesn't seem plausible, it isn't impossible. 10 years ago, it was impossible. So don't break away. You know, deal with it and do your best to overcome it, because that's what programs like Iowa State have done for the past 100 years.
4: Ari Wasserman from On3 joining us on the Iowa Sports Radio Network. I do agree that the expanding the college football playoff to 24 is ridiculous, and yet there's some surprising people that are in favor of that. I wanted to ask you about what Will Wade is doing and how that's also kind of making now a mockery of the NCAA, that you can have somebody that's 25, 26 years old, pro experience under his belt, that Will Wade is looking at adding to the LSU roster, and it's not the only pro that he's trying to do it with.
29: Yeah, I do think that, like, there should be, and I think that all the conference committees, I mean, Greg Sankey said this at the playoff meeting here in Texas a month ago, needs to be at least an age cap or a eligibility control for this. Like, the pro thing, everyone hates that. No one wants that. I'm not even sure an LSU fan would want that. So, you know, again, it goes back to the Dan Wetzel thing, which is that there's a spirit of the sport is trying to do everything you can to have the inside angle, and it's Will Wade's job to win games. And if he thinks that there's a way to make his team better within the confines of the rules or the courtrooms, it's probably his job to explore those things. But, you know, I think 5 or, you know, some sort of age limit that to be eligible or to participate in this is probably a healthy thing. And we're going to get to that at some point. I think eligibility and all of these lawsuits that we're doing with Trinidad Chambliss and Joey Aguilar and all that stuff, do we want to really have 9 court hearings every summer to try to figure out whether someone's eligible or not? Let's just make clear, concise, and defined rules for what eligibility looks like, how many years you have. Like, the 5 for 5 thing makes a lot of sense to me. You play 5 years, you get 5. I think that they could institute that. I'm sure they will, although it is tricky to decide when it starts and who's subjected to it. But, you know, with college sports, everything's complicated. But you know what, guys? I just watched them shoot a rocket that went all the way around the moon and back. Like, I think we can figure out a way to come up with some, like, understandable rule. Like, everything in college football is so complicated, but it really doesn't have to be.
2: Yeah.
29: And it goes back to the number one problem, which is this. No one's in charge.
2: Yeah.
29: Everybody is out for their own best interests, and what Brett Yormark wants is not the same thing that Greg Sankey wants, because they aren't serving the same people. They're not serving the same fans, and they're not serving the same team. So as long as the power brokers in the sport who have to come and meet 27 times in 5-star resorts to figure out what the postseason looks like, they're all pulling in different directions. And what happens is they might come to an agreement when their interests line up, but it never is going to be functional in a way that having a sole leader would have, and we can't do this. And frankly speaking, the entire thing with NIL and playoff and all this stuff is just the people behind the curtain are the television executives pulling the strings left and right, who don't care about the health of the sport but want to maximize their television revenue. And that's what's happening. And maybe one day we'll get to a place where people will stop watching the games, and I really hope that doesn't happen.
2: Ari Wasserman from On3 joining us here. Ari, you talked a little bit about how you feel like a 24-team college football playoff could torpedo the sport, to use your words and your phrases. I hate the 24-team CFP as much as the next person, But there are, you know, Iowa fans who are supportive of it. There's Iowa State fans who are supportive of it. As someone who, in your perspective, views the sport more nationally, can you explain to me and maybe to a Cyclone or a Hawkeye fan that's supportive of a 24-team CFP why that's maybe not in the best interest of their program or maybe in the best interest of their individual conferences?
29: If you're an Iowa State fan and you have a son or a daughter and they're being interviewed or interviewing for a prestigious private school, do you want your daughter or son to get into the school because of the merits of their accomplishments or because you were able to game the system to make it easier for them? Like, I think that, like, if you're an Iowa State fan, and places like this is where you'll get most of the majority of people who want it.
2: Yeah.
29: It's because they just create, it's not about college football for them. It's about giving their team the best chance of making it. But here's what's going to happen. All the regular season games that used to draw ratings or used to be interesting to everybody become less interesting. And your team might actually make the playoffs 7 out of 10 years, but you're going to get your butt kicked in the first round or the second round, and it's not going to feel all that different than it does right now. So, like, the whole point of this to me is, do we want to preserve the Cy-Hawk game? We want to preserve all the games that happen in September and the regular season games that create a merit-based playoff that allows the teams that earned it during the regular season to compete for the national championship. If we let everybody compete for the national championship, then we don't have a regular season. Losses don't matter. And it doesn't make your team any more likely to win the championship than they do right now. You're just opening it up to the bottom half of the top 25 in a way that, you know, allows people to feel included. But are you really included if you're going to be a 29-point underdog in the second round? Like, what's the point? So, you know, maybe making the playoff will be really fun for an Iowa State fan in year one or year two. But if you're ever really good enough to do anything memorable in that tournament, you're going to do it in the regular season.
2: Yeah.
29: And I think that, like, if I were an Iowa State fan, I would want to focus my energy on demanding more from my program, getting excited about the players that we bring in, the coaches that we hire, and really striving to actually be excellent, not create a system that gives you the guise of accomplishing something when you really haven't. And that's just the way that I view the world.
2: Yeah.
29: You know, it took me 15 years to actually make a livable wage doing this for a living, and I feel really good about myself that I finally got to a place through 15 years of hard work where somebody's willing to pay me a great wage to be a journalist. I don't want everybody to be able to be a sports writer. I want my merits of my work and my dedication to the profession to be the thing that got me here. And I think that, like, that is just the world, and I just don't want to, it's just very soft to me to wish the system was easier and not demand more from your team. And that's my viewpoint on it.
2: Yeah, I fully agree with you on all of that. All right, last thing that I will ask, and we'll let you continue on with your day because I'm sure you're really busy with all the political stuff going on in college football. I'm tired of talking about that stuff in the business. Let's talk ball. Season kicks off in 100 days. Give me your most confident take, most confident opinion about the 2026-2027 college football season, that it's going to happen no matter what.
29: You're going to think I'm nuts. I think that Texas is going to win the championship this year.
4: Oh, my God.
29: I don't know. Like, I might be mentally ill.

0: when you look at the preseason top 25s that are coming out right now, and you can genuinely say a world where the number 16 team in the country might actually be good enough to win, much like Indiana was 101 last year, I think the sport's pretty healthy. People are watching. People are engaged. More fan bases are engaged with the 12. And I think that it's probably been the most entertaining that it's ever been. And I just hope that we don't get to a point where we fiddle with it too much and test the unbreakable rule, because I do think that there is a point where there is some declining returns on what people will watch during the regular season. And sorry for rambling, but I get fired up about that sort of stuff.
1: Ari Wasserman, thank you so much for joining us this morning. Get back to work. I'm sure you're busy with everything going on, so we appreciate you giving us 15, 20 minutes this morning. We appreciate it.
0: And thank you so much for having me. I like coming on the show, and anytime you need me, just text me, all right?
1: Sounds good, Ari.
2: Thanks,
1: thank you,
2: Ari.
1: Man. Have a good weekend.
0: Thanks, guys. Have a good day. All right, you too.
2: 515-284-5966. You can tweet at us at KXNO First Quarter. 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
4: It's time for Tyler's Trivia. What do you got for us?
5: Well, I don't know if you guys have been listening, but we got this big thing about our 25th anniversary, and Circa Sports did us a huge solid and gave us an awesome prize pack. So I thought, let's do some Las Vegas / Nevada sports trivia. You guys are like,
6: this isn't going to be extensive because there hasn't been a pro team there for very long.
5: True or false, Colin Kaepernick starred in college at the University of Nevada, Reno.
6: That's true.
4: True.
5: That is correct. All right.
6: I like this. This is easy so far.
5: This is way easier than you guys think, okay? The Las Vegas Aviators have been the A's AAA affiliate since 2019. Which of these pro teams has never been associated with the Aviators? Is it the Seattle Mariners, the San Diego Padres, or the Toronto Blue Jays?
6: The Blue Jays.
5: Heather?
4: Yeah, I'd have to go with
6: I'm just basing that off of geography.
4: Team.
5: I totally get it, and it's actually the Seattle Mariners.
6: Really?
5: Between 1983 and 2019, the Dodgers, the Mets, the Padres, and the Blue Jays were all associated with the Aviators as their... you'd think the Toronto Blue Jays.
6: Yeah, I just guessed that based off of
5: geography. Why are you way over
4: there? They used to have some minor league teams that had multiple affiliations.
5: They might have. They've also been called the 51s, the Las Vegas 51s.
4: I remember the 51s.
5: Some other ones, yeah. All right, guys. The University of Nevada, Reno, and UNLV play a rivalry game each season called the Battle for Nevada. And Bussy, you love your trophy games. What is the trophy called? Is it the Nevada Cup, the Fremont Cannon, or the oh crap, we lost the kids' college fund trophy?
6: It's the Fremont Cannon.
4: I hope it's the Fremont Canyon.
5: It is.
4: Cannon. I mean.
6: Cannon.
5: And that is actually based on a guy.
4: Fremont Street.
5: A guy dropped a cannon during the Battle of the Sierra Nevada, or Sierra something. Some sort of battle in the 1800s. He dropped a cannon, and they were like, let's make a trophy out of it. I don't know why. Which NFL quarterback played for UNLV in college? Was it Troy Aikman, Tom Brady, or Randall Cunningham?
6: Randall Cunningham.
5: Good job. But Heather?
4: Sorry, I'll go with him.
5: Yeah, I already said good job.
6: Troy Aikman started at Oklahoma and transferred to UCLA.
5: And Tom Brady?
6: Michigan.
5: That's right.
6: He recently called Texas Tech a glorified community college or something like that.
4: Which, where did that come from?
6: He was taking a jab at Danny Amendola.
5: Awesome. Which popular sports media personality was a 5-time Nevada Sportscaster of the Year? Was it Jay Glazer? Was it Colin Cowherd or Mina Kimes?
6: Colin Cowherd started his professional career in Las Vegas, so I'll guess the herd.
5: Heather?
4: I'll go Jay Glazer.
5: It was Colin Cowherd. Bussy, you got a 1-point lead. Last one.
6: Uncle Colin.
5: Yes, he started off actually being the Aviators play-by-play guy. And he ended up being the sports director at a local sports station and so on and so forth. Which Hall of Fame running back in the NFL split his career between the Raiders and the Chiefs? Was it Bo Jackson, Napoleon Kaufman, or Marcus Allen?
6: Marcus Allen.
5: That is correct. Bo Jackson and Kaufman both only played for the Raiders. Marcus Allen, 82-92 with the Raiders and 93-97 with the Chiefs. And Joe Montana, you remember that? Yeah, that was when Joe Montana was playing for the Chiefs.
6: Do you guys know where Marcus Allen went to college?
5: Oh, God. USC.
4: Yes.
5: Wow, I guessed.
6: Yep. He's a Trojan.
5: Woo.
6: He is a Trojan.
5: It. That's it, you guys.
6: They've had at least 3 running backs win the Heisman.
5: Bussy wins just because he guessed the right on Colin Cowherd.
4: And I only guessed wrong. Well, I took another one because I thought it's not going to be any fun if both of us always have the same answer.
5: And I appreciate that. But yeah, Bussy wins today, but it's always a 1-point game, you guys. Just remember that.
4: Wow, that timed out perfectly.
5: I did that on purpose. No, I
6: bang.
5: Didn't.
6: Bang.
5: totally did not.
6: As Mike Breen would say. Victor Wembanyama 3. Bang!
4: Dan Patrick is on the way next. We have Miller and Condon, noon to 2. Then you can go off the bench later today with Sean and Lucas on 2 to 5. Right here on KXNO and the Iowa Sports Radio Network. Enjoy the rest of your Thursday.
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18: Hey, you know how the world's kind of in a real scary place right now with the horrible stories we hear about every week? I'm Robert Evans. I'm a journalist, and I cover the international fascist movement. And in 2019, July of that year, I decided to do something a little bit different. Instead of covering horror, I wanted to go look for hope. And I found it in a place you might find kind of unlikely, northeastern Syria. The region I visited is known as Rojava, and when the Western media covers it, they mostly just refer to these people as the Kurds. Since 2013, a loose alliance of revolutionaries over there have been fighting to not just drive back ISIS, but to establish something of a utopia, an egalitarian, feminist, eco-conscious community in a place that previously had known mostly war and terror. In the Women's War, I'll take you to this place, and I'll introduce you to the revolutionaries fighting to build it. Brave women who battle for equality with an AK-47, with a spade, and with a pen. Follow me as I travel to a land of war and hope, a place trapped on the edge of utopia and oblivion. I'm Robert Evans. 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

0: is a bad loss because now the Knicks feel like they stole one. All losses are not created the same. That was a bad loss. You're up 20 and that team hadn't played in a minute and you blow it like that.
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1: Dan brings you the biggest stories in the world of sports.
2: There are some losses that are just a loss. There are other

0: position again. So for you not to close that one, you're right. I mean, it's like not every loss carries the same weight.
1: Broadcasting from the man cave.
0: And that one is not the same.
1: This is Dan Patrick.
2: Made it to a Thursday. It's hour one. The gang's all here ready to go. My Fab Four, Fritzy, Dylan, Marv, Paulie, yours truly, and the BRGs. We'll talk some basketball. The posters on Paulie's bedroom wall growing up are now going to appear on the show. Isaiah Thomas will stop by and Patrick Ewing. Paulie is excited. The only thing missing is Mark Aguirre.
3: Oh, Dan. It's awesome, isn't it?
2: Yep. Isaiah Thomas next hour, Patrick Ewing. He will join us in the final hour of the program. Thunder over the Spurs, 30 for SGA, as the series tied at a game apiece. This feels like it's going seven, and the only way it won't is if De'Aaron Fox and Dylan Harper cannot play for the Spurs. They need to be fully assembled to beat OKC. OKC has survived without Jalen Williams for most of the season. Last night, turnovers, the big key. OKC quietly plays stifling defense. Stephon Castle, you had one highlight, and that's a dunk, but you had 9 turnovers and 8 assists. The team had 21. OKC had 9. So those are the big numbers here. But also, when you factor in the depth that OKC has and San Antonio does not have, OKC's bench scored 57 points. That's the most the Thunder have had in a playoff game since they relocated from Seattle. But you also see what they did with the points off turnovers. They had 27 points off turnovers. That's the fifth time this postseason they've scored at least 25 points off turnovers. This doesn't happen very often. If you go back the last 30 years, only two teams have had more games where they had points 25 or more off turnovers in a single postseason. The last time it happened, Golden State back in 2007.

0: 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We say good morning if you're watching on Peacock. 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And a couple of poll questions, I'm guessing, Dylan will have for you. 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Operator Tyler sitting by at 877-3DP-SHOW. Basketball tonight, Cavaliers getting 6.5 as they were getting in game one. And I already have the betting line on Friday. The Thunder will be a slight underdog in San Antonio. I've got them a 1.5-point underdog. All righty, Dylan, poll question for the first hour of the program.
1: All right, Dan. Well, after two games, who would you take in the Thunder Spurs series?
0: I would take OKC. I mean, there's a reason why they're favorites. They won the game they were supposed to win, although San Antonio had that game, a chance to win that game. But without Dylan Harper, without De'Aaron Fox, Wemby played well. He didn't play great, and he has to play great if they're going to win this series. OKC is just a better team, playoff team right now. I don't know the injury with Dylan Harper. The Spurs were vague on that after the game. De'Aaron Fox, the high ankle sprain. If you have those two guys, then San Antonio, I think, could win this, will win this. But OKC with home court advantage in here, and you don't have an answer for SGA, it's just depth. You got guys, you know, coming to you in waves, coming off the bench, and that's what happens this time of the year. It's really rare to go 8 or 9 deep and go 8 or 9 deep where they're actually contributing big points, big moments there. Because usually your rotation gets a little shorter in the postseason. You see 7 players, maybe 8 players, and depth is probably going to be the difference. If San Antonio somehow gets Harper and De'Aaron Fox, then they have a great chance because we saw what they did during the regular season. But that's regular season. OKC knows how. OKC doesn't lose back-to-back playoff games. I'm trying to think the last time. I think it was 2024. They have not lost consecutive playoff games since dropping games 5 and 6 of the Western Conference semis to the Mavericks.

0: And I start to look at these two teams, and they may beat each other up before one gets to the NBA Finals, which would be great news for the Knicks, or if the Cavs can come back and make this a series. And I started to think about the Spurs and OKC. They're both young, and it feels like they're going to be around for quite some time. And it reminds me of the Colts and the Patriots when it was Brady and Peyton Manning. It felt like if you were going to get to the Super Bowl, you had to go through either the Colts or the Patriots. And also, when you think about it, these teams aren't the prototypical, we shoot a lot of three-pointers, because they don't. They don't have those guys. SGA doesn't shoot threes. Wemby will shoot a couple threes, but they don't. Their offense isn't predicated on we have to shoot at least 45 threes. And I find that interesting with contrasting styles, what's going on in the NBA, where it feels like, hey, you gotta put up at least 45 if you're gonna win games. That's the new analytics with the NBA. The Spurs and the Thunder saying maybe not so fast. What other poll questions, Dylan, do you have for the first hour?
1: Todd sent over an interesting one.
2: Getting started already.
1: When their careers are over, who will we remember with more amazement, Shohei Ohtani or Victor Wembanyama?
0: I think this is a great poll question. And when I saw it from Todd, I checked to see if it was from Todd. And I go, I'll be damned, it's from Todd. Yes, Todd.
2: You kind of alluded to it yesterday. Paul even may have brought it up. Those names came up yesterday. It wasn't formulated specifically as a poll question, but we hinted about, you know, the greats, these guys specifically. So why not make a poll question on it?
0: Well, right on cue, Ohtani homers leading off the game and goes five scoreless innings last night. You know, 20 years from now, people are going to, oh, this day in sports history, oh, what did Ohtani do? He's going to be like the modern-day Babe Ruth, where it feels like we have a Babe Ruth stat on this day in 1929. Feels like we're going to have that with Shohei Ohtani. But Ohtani is, I mean, there's nothing like Ohtani. I know Wemby is different than anybody we've ever seen. I don't know. That's tough. I mean, we've seen some brilliant highlights with Ohtani already. But his highlights aren't like Wemby's. He might hit a home run. He might strike out seven in five innings. But okay. Wemby can go 41 and 24 and have 10 blocks. That hasn't happened. Now, I know, you know, we're seeing Ohtani do both of these things simultaneously, but Wemby plays defense as well. I mean, he's playing offense and defense. Ohtani, when you're pitching and hitting, playing offense and defense. So I would think dramatic moments, it would be Wemby. Yes, Dylan.
1: But if you're a basketball player, you are supposed to play offense and defense, right? Some guys just don't.
0: Yeah. But he plays at a higher level than anybody. Like, Ohtani's not the best pitcher in baseball. But he can pitch like he's the best pitcher in baseball. There's nobody like Wemby. Wemby's the best defensive player. Not even close. And then offensively, he holds his own. And he's just learning at 22. What's Ohtani? 28? Does that sound about right? Oh, how old, Paulie?
3: He's 31.
0: Okay, wow. All right.
3: He got started a little late.
0: Yeah. Yeah, Paulie.
3: I think the key to this poll question is the word amazement. When, like, Wembanyama had a play last night, he had a right-handed runner. It rims out, and he reached across the lane and tipped it in with his left hand. And even Reggie Miller goes, what was that? Because his hand just kind of comes out of nowhere, this long broomstick arm, and he tipped it from the backside. So that's amazement. I think what Ohtani has, Ohtani's like the first guy on the moon. He's setting all these records. You know, a leadoff hitter to pitch five innings in a game and get a win. No one's ever done it before. Babe Ruth never let off. He pitched. He never let off. So he's going to have all these records that are, they're not just unbreakable. No one's even going to have the chance to do it.
0: Ohtani led off the game with a home run, then five shutout innings. Since joining the Dodgers in 2024, he has 21 home runs to lead off a game, most by any player in baseball. But once again, when you're thinking about wow moments, Ohtani is just great. I mean, he's a great pitcher and great hitter, but Wemby gives you he's going to give you far more highlights, moments where you go, ooh, haven't seen that before. And it almost looked like somebody else's hand was up there on that play. like Wemby had three arms, three hands up there. And when you're, you know, when Reggie is going, what was that? And like, these guys have been around the game for a long, long time. But I think that's an interesting poll question to see how people respond. Yes, Dylan?
1: I mean, even just looking at this current MLB season, Ohtani is the overwhelming favorite for MVP again as a hitter, and he is the third best odds to win the Cy Young as a pitcher.
0: Well, we've seen players, Michael Jordan, he won the MVP and he was Defensive Player of the Year. And Wemby will be both one year. So that would be, I guess, the comp. So we've seen this before in the NBA, what Wemby's trying to do. Also, they have that video to the side of Wemby when SGA was getting his MVP award. And you could see, and they said, is Wemby mean mugging SGA as he gets his MVP? Like, all right, better enjoy it now because those are mine moving forward. Yes, Dylan.
1: That being a MVP and Defensive Player of the Year feels more attainable to me than a MVP and Cy Young in baseball.
0: Yes. Well, nobody's been able to try it.
1: Yeah, exactly.
0: Yeah. Nobody's gotten a chance. Like, Skeens was a great college hitter. They're not even letting him bat for the Pirates. I would love to see somebody. I think we'll see somebody because, and it might not be now, might be 10 years from now, but somebody will be inspired by Ohtani. But you also have to have a team that's willing to let you do both. And the Angels were going to do that. And, of course, the Dodgers. Yes, Paulie.
3: And the comp for Ohtani would be Travis Hunter playing with Jacksonville. But even there, they let him split offense, defense one season. Now it's going to be mostly defense and a little offense. They're not going to, you know, at some point in his career, he's going to be all defense and a touch of offense.
0: Yes, Marvin?
4: Not to be a killjoy, but pitchers have won the league MVP. What you're saying is a great offensive player that also pitches, correct?
0: Yes.
4: All right.
0: Yeah.
4: I don't want to be a killjoy.
0: Yeah.
4: Sorry.
0: Yeah. Like, what, Willie Hernandez of the Tigers back in 1984?
4: Justin Verlander.
0: And just, yeah, yeah. I hate when somebody says a pitcher can't be most valuable. Like, they have their own award. Okay. It's not like pitchers say, hey, we need our award, you know, if we can't be MVP. Yes, Dylan.
1: Do you think we would be more likely to see another Wemby first or another Ohtani first? Obviously, there's a genetic freak component to the Wembanyama, like in terms of like being 7'5". But
0: right now, I would say Wemby. Right now, I would say Wemby. But you got to get somebody to give you a chance to do both hitting and pitching. Like that's really the key. We might see somebody this size do what Wemby's done. Because this is how it the evolution of athletes is you're inspired by an athlete, and then you try to replicate what they do. Yeah, Paul.
3: With, like, Paul Skeens was a great hitter at Air Force and a great pitcher, then became just a great pitcher. These teams, like the Pirates, are not going to let Skeens bat 500 times. When Ohtani was deciding which major league team to go to, he said, I'm hitting and pitching. And only a few teams said yes. The Angels were somewhat desperate, from what I've read, and said, yes, you needed the opening, like you said.
0: And he's already had procedures done, too. And he's 31 years of age. You hope he'll be able to stay healthy to do both. All right, we'll take a break. Your phone calls, we'll get to those coming up. Next hour, Isaiah Thomas will stop by. Patrick Ewing in the final hour of the program. Just getting started. Glad you're part of the program. We're back after this. Dan Patrick Show. Let's see. What do I have here today?
4: Penske.
0: Penske? All right. Let me do my paperwork. Some days I need a secretary here. Here we go. Penske. Going cross town, cross country. 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
0: I think we stumbled into a nice poll question for the first hour, courtesy of Fritzy. How are you phrasing this, wording this, Dylan?
13: I worded it exactly as Todd sent it. So it says, when their careers are over, who will we remember with more amazement?
0: Amazement.
13: Amazement.
0: I'll say Wemby, just because he's what we're seeing from somebody that big do it. I think that's the surprising part of it. Wow. Yeah, that's an interesting question. Yeah, Dale.
13: Would you like some early results? Because
0: sure.
13: I put it up.
0: Yeah.
13: So far, 73.2% of people say Shohei Ohtani.
0: Okay. Well, he's going to be an all-time great. He's going to be a Hall of Famer. Who knows how many MVPs he's going to win. So you got to factor that in. But if you're talking about truly amazing, we've seen Ohtani, so I don't know if we're amazed anymore. Hopefully we appreciate this, but he's risen to that level where you go, oh, he homered last night. Oh, he had 5 shutout innings. Okay. It used to be where you're like, God, and he hit a home run and he pitched 7 innings. And the fact that Dave Roberts joined us in spring training and the Dodger manager goes, it's really important for him to win the Cy Young. And if he does so, he'll win the MVP as well. Yeah, Paulie.
14: I feel like I'm leaning Ohtani on this for a couple reasons. He's probably going to be in the World Series a handful of more times with the Dodgers. He's probably going to get at least 2 more MVPs. And there's going to be a point where not too long in the future, when we say greatest baseball player of all time, he and Babe Ruth are going to be right in the mix together. And I never thought Babe Ruth would ever have company. Wemby, the one fear I have is injury. Man, he's cooking. He's looking great. But 7-4 guys in longevity hasn't worked out. And I'm not trying to be a jinx or anything. It's just like Ohtani's got a lot in the tank already.
0: Okay, but when are you amazed by him?
14: Amazed is the key word here.
0: Yes, because you had NBA players, Mike Tirico, everybody after game one. Like, oh my God. I mean, I threw in some hyperbole. I think he's the best player in the game right now. If you factor in both ends of the floor, plus he's playing on a team that's going to be in the playoffs, which is really important. That hurt Mike Trout from the standpoint of you kind of heard about his greatness. If you went out of your way to watch the Angels, you got to see it occasionally. We're going to see Wemby on a big stage for a long time, and the same with Ohtani. Yes, Dylan?
13: I think it's also the nature of the two sports. Like, obviously, basketball, there's a speed to it. There's a different kind of athleticism to it. So just purely from, like, a spectacle standpoint, I think amazement is the operative word there. But also, like, what Ohtani's doing now, there was not that long ago where it was like he's not pitching again. He, you know, had Tommy John, he'd been hurt. So the fact that he's rebounded from that and doing it at this level, I think is pretty impressive.
0: Well, if you know, he's had such an amazing career that you forget he had 59 stolen bases a couple of years ago.
14: Come on.
0: like you have to, he's reached that level, that stratosphere where you go, okay. But when you give me 59 stolen bases, you know, when you can't pitch and you're like, well, how else do I help the team? You know, I'll steal some bases here. Yes, Marvin.
15: Wemby, in 2 Western Conference Finals games, he's given us an amazing moment in each of those games. The putback last night, and then he hit a shot from the Steph Curry shot, the Steph Curry spot in game 1 to tie the game up. And he's doing that so smooth and effortlessly.
0: But so did Steph Curry. Like, we've taken Steph Curry for granted. Now, when you see him hit those shots and turn around and look at the crowd, like, there's nothing he can do where you go, except for the Olympics. Steph Curry in the Olympics, that's when you were amazed again. It's like LeBron. We should be truly amazed that somebody that age is doing what he's doing, but we've become almost accustomed to it. And Wemby will probably get to that point where we go, yeah, he had a great night. Like Shaq, you'd be like, do you see what Shaq did last night? Then after a while, you go, oh, Shaq had a big night. Yeah, Paulie.
14: You know, the word in culture gets thrown around a lot, legendary. When I was a kid, there were some legendary athletes that I missed that you saw, Dan. Like, to me, Jim Brown was a legend. Babe Ruth, Wilt Chamberlain was bigger than life. I didn't even think he was a real person. It felt like a myth. And it's weird that we're in the time right now where there's 2, night to night, performing on the same nights. It's wild.
0: Just to let people know, I wasn't around to see Babe Ruth play.
14: Just the ending years in Boston.
0: Yes, Marvin.
15: Another word we use way too much is generational. I think Tim Legler called Cooper Flagg generational. I was like, Victor Wembanyama and Shohei Ohtani are generational because you're not going to see guys like this for another 20 years, 30 years, 40 years.
0: Well, you know, we get caught up in who's the next. Who's the next? Well, there's no next Magic. There's no next Kobe. There's no next Shaq. Like, they're just not. I think you got to be fair to the uniqueness of these athletes and what they do and how they do it, and it's different than anybody else. We're still waiting for the next Jordan. How many players did we designate? Oh, Grant Hill, Tracy McGrady, you know. We're still looking. There's no next Magic Johnson, but then we're going to be looking for the next Victor Wembanyama. Yeah, Dill.
13: It does seem like it's easier to crack into the GOAT conversation in baseball than it would be basketball, just because Jordan is that mythical creature. I mean, Babe Ruth is too, but people are much more resistant to, like, Ohtani being compared to Babe Ruth will happen long before Wembanyama is compared to Jordan, like, GOAT-wise, I think.
0: There was something last night that was said post-game that the internet, the social media folks reacted to this, and it has to do with Shea Gilgeous-Alexander. Here is the question from Zora Stevenson from NBC.
16: What kind of impact did Isaiah have tonight?
17: I'm not sure if it was good, to be honest. Yeah.
16: Break that down for me.
17: Say again?
16: Break that down for me. Why was his impact not good?
17: It was all right. It was good. It was good. Yeah, we wanted to switch it up, give him different looks. Yeah, that's what it's about. When you play against good players, you got to switch it up. Make sure the rhythm's not the same, and we did that tonight.
0: Okay, a lot of coverage there. Because I thought Isaiah Hartenstein played really well. He gave you what you hope that he can give you. And then SGA talked later in the press conference about the question that he received right after the game.
18: Yeah, Shea, your answer on Hart in the post-game interview on the court was different than the one in here. Can you just kind of explain what was going on there?
17: I didn't really hear her. And then once I realized what she said, I gave her the right answer. Yeah, I heard it wrong what she said.
0: And I think if you go back to that first answer, he's just kind of like, and then I think he catches himself when she follows up, like, wait a minute. And then he realizes that she's talking about Isaiah Hartenstein. So it became a big deal last night. It's like, oh, he threw him under the bus. Yes, Paul.
14: I've heard this a couple times now. Did he say what he wanted to say in the first sentence and the rest is cleanup, or did he have a flub?
0: I think he cleaned it up. I think that maybe he misheard the question. Play it again, Marvin.
16: What kind of impact did Isaiah have tonight?
17: I'm not sure if it was good, to be honest. Yeah.
16: Break that down for me.
17: Say again?
16: Break that down for me. Why was his impact not good?
17: It was all right. It was good. It was good. Yeah, we wanted to switch it up, give him different looks. Yeah, that's what it's about. When you play against good players, you got to switch it up. Make sure the rhythm's not the same, and we did that tonight.
0: Oh, you guys going to throw the BS flag on that, huh? Yes, Todd?
19: She gave him an out to, like, are you sure you want to say what you just said, kind of thing, by, like, re-asking the question. And then Shea even said, and then I gave the, quote, right answer after I wasn't sure what she asked me.
0: Well, the to be honest part of that doesn't help his case there. Yes, Dylan.
13: If he misheard the question, what did he think the question was? Because he was still saying someone wasn't doing what they're supposed to do.
0: I think he was talking about maybe their effort. But once again, when I hear it again, it feels like he maybe didn't realize the game that Isaiah Hartenstein had, other than getting dunked on by Stephon Castle. But I thought Isaiah Hartenstein gave them minutes, gave them energy. And
15: I'm going to give him the benefit of the doubt, because he was talking glowingly about him in the press conference even before that question was asked about him, you know, mishearing Zora's question.
0: Okay, all right, Paulie, I can tell by your face
14: when he said to be honest, it felt like a guy accidentally being honest with an opinion of a teammate after a game, after a tough game. SGA is a smart dude, as smart as it gets.
0: Yeah, but why would you answer it that way after a win where, I mean, just give us a standard answer there of, man, love his energy. Yep, everybody played well, the bench played well, and we look forward to going to San Antonio. I mean, I don't know if SGA is a quote machine here where he's always going to give you an honest answer. Like, I don't find too many of his answers floating out there where I go, do you hear what SGA had to say? Yes, Paul.
14: Hartenstein didn't have a huge game one, a good game two. I don't know. Maybe it was pending frustration And when his name was brought up, he was honest. It sounds honest.
0: Okay. All right. You're just a hater.
14: But, you know me. Isaiah Hartenstein, I've always had an issue with.
0: Zach in Knoxville leads us off. Good morning, Zach. What's on your mind today?
20: Hey, DP. Thanks for taking my call. Just want to take a victory lap real quick, because when you had Reggie on, he brought up the Chet Holmgren guarding Wemby, and then Tim Legler bringing up the switching screens with the Cavs, and that's why you have the smartest, best-looking, and most modest listeners in all of sports talk. But I wanted to ask you if you think that the Thunder should sit Jalen Williams for the rest of the series. It kind of looks like A.J. Mitchell has solidified himself as the number two option there.
0: Yeah, I think it gets to a point where you can't do that to your team, where you're kind of going, I don't know, is he? Can he? How much? And even the coaching staff. Depends what happens in San Antonio. But I don't know what you can get out of him, and I don't know how that impacts the NBA Finals. If you get there and you're going to play him, or if you don't play him, how healthier is he going to be? Jeff in Milwaukee. Hi, Jeff. What do you have for me today?
21: Morning. This is an incredible question, not just because of the nature of it, but because it came from Todd. I mean, there's no long-winded answers, and I think he surprised himself. He had to defend himself about the question. So I'm going to take Wemby in this because it's the genetic thing. I mean, I read last week that there was a player that got signed in the minors that's trying to do pitching and hitting. I think there will be other desperate teams that will do the Angels thing and try to get people out to the ballpark, so to speak. It's just the way that Wemby moves, where he missed that shot in the fourth quarter last night and then got his own tip in. People can't move like that at 7'4" or 7 or however tall he is. Yeah.
0: Well, it's like Ohtani being 6'5" and stealing that many bases. You don't see that. But the other part of it, there are a lot of 6'5 pitchers. There are a lot of 6'5 hitters, and they can throw hard and they can hit home runs. You know, it's not like you're seeing something that is truly unique other than he can be a pitcher and a hitter at the same time. But Wemby's doing something where I think just aesthetically when you watch, you just haven't seen it before. Yes, Marvin.
15: These are two guys. You see this type of stuff in Little League where the best pitcher is the best hitter, and there's a guy that's a foot taller than everybody who's doing amazing things. But that's in small fry basketball. That's in Little League baseball. That's not in the majors in the NBA.
0: And the Mets have a couple of players. So I think it's Carson Benjay. He had more strikeouts as a pitcher in college than Nolan McLean did. And Nolan McLean's the starting pitcher for the Mets. McLean hit more home runs in college than Benjay, who is a hitter for the Mets. So I think it shows you teams are very reluctant to let players be dual threats in today's game. And this amplifies what Shohei Ohtani has been able to do. Kevin in Wisconsin. Hi, Kevin. What's on your mind?
22: Dan, 6'1", 247. Newly minted member of the DDC. As far as the poll question goes today, I think it has to be Ohtani. I mean, you've said yourself that he is basically a unicorn, as is Wemby. However, if you think about it, like being the best pitcher and the best hitter, sure, that happens in Little League and in high school and maybe in college, but, I mean, we're talking about MLB. And he's come back from two Tommy John surgeries. So, I mean, yeah, Wemby's amazing. There's no doubt about it. But let's hold off a little bit. I mean, he's already had one injury that's taken him out of half of a season. Going forward, you know, what happens if he gets hurt next year? And then, you know, maybe sort of like Bill Walton, where a great career just ends.
0: Oh, yeah, we've talked about that. That's the only thing that can really slow him down or curtail his greatness. He had the blood clot and then missed considerable amount of time. But he's come back to play even better. He's going to get bigger. He's going to get wiser. You know, there's a book on, the book is to rough him up, to get underneath him, And, you know, he's going to have to find ways in the offseason. Just the fact that he said to Jamal Crawford, hey, can you help me with my ball handling? And Jamal Crawford has no ties to San Antonio, and he's one of the greatest ball handlers in NBA history. That willingness to want to be great. He wants to be the best player in the game. Ohtani wants to be the best pitcher. He's already the MVP. Now he wants to be the best pitcher. I love it. I love when these guys want greatness. They're not afraid of greatness. They don't back down from greatness. Yes, Paul.
14: The other play last night, I don't think it'll get a lot of run, but Alex Caruso got a break, you know, like went past his man and was going right towards Wemby, and he just did the dribble out. You know, the dribble out where you're like, nah, I'm not doing this. I'm not running this. I'm not going to try to get fouled here.
0: Who's Caruso all of a sudden? He's out there breaking Wemby down off the dribble, and I'm going, shooting a jumper? I'm going, what happened here? What happened? Yes, Marvin.
15: And I love Wemby's attitude also. He also spent the offseason with Jamal Crawford, besides Jamal, Kevin Garnett, and Hakeem Olajuwon.
0: Yeah.
15: So guess what? I got great footwork, and I got some crazy.
0: You know, that's when you get, you know, the test results before the test. That's not fair. If Olajuwon is going to help you with your footwork, oh, boy. And then you get toughness from KG, and then you get ball handling from Jamal Crawford. This is good stuff. This is somebody who wants to be great. But, you know, they're tied at a game apiece. Really, the key for San Antonio is De'Aaron Fox and Dylan Harper. Because if you don't have them, you're not winning against OKC. Take a break. Our play of the day is next. 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
3: 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Yes, Paulie?
4: Okay, the dunk last night on Hartenstein, that was awesome. There's also a play earlier in the game where SGA crossed someone up and they tripped over their own feet and the crowd went nuts. Would you rather get posterized with a dunk or get crossed up and fall over in today's culture?
3: I would rather get dunked on. I'd rather get dunked on. Because at least you're trying. You're challenging. You know, people would always say, man, Mark Eaton and Sean Bradley, they get dunked on more than anybody. And if you talk to NBA players, they'll be like, they're at least trying to block the shot. There are a lot of guys who just duck for cover. When you get your ankles broken, and we show those videos an awful lot, somebody falling down. Yes, Todd.
5: And there was also a time where posters used to be a big deal growing up. Posterization is something you got to factor in. People aren't into posters as much anymore on their walls.
3: Thank you, Todd.
5: Yeah.
3: Yes, Dylan?
6: I would say I'd rather get dunked on, but it would depend on the crotch to face distance, okay. I think. Okay. Yes.
3: All right. All right. Fair enough. If you're Hartenstein and Stephon Castle, where he was going up for the dunk. All right. Yes, Paul.
4: Carter Bryant of the Spurs last night, he got twisted around. It looked like he was dizzy and fell down. And SGA got him. It got a lot of play. A lot of play.
3: Let's see. More phone calls in here. Top of the hour, we'll talk about Aaron Rodgers making the big announcement that this will be his last year. Although, what happens if the Steelers do really well? Is it going to be his last year? Jay in West Virginia. Hi, Jay. What's on your mind today?
7: Hi, Dan. How are you doing today?
3: Good, good, good.
7: Hey, I just want to weigh in on the poll question. With what Paulie said about if he stays healthy, I think we'll be amazed with Wembanyama just due to the fact that it seems like the NBA is going, or, well, the NBA teams will have to try to figure out how to stop him. Caruso has done a good job. I'll give him that, but I just think we're kind of changing the game because of him, where we have Shohei Ohtani, you're kind of used to the pitching and the hitting. Now, I'll hang up and get your thoughts.
3: All right. Thank you, Jay. Yeah, you're still trying to figure out how you defend, you know, what's the best way. And not everybody has the right, you know, when somebody says, oh, they got the blueprint. Okay, do you have the players for the blueprint? Because you can have the plans, but if you don't have the right people, then it won't work. And I think OKC with team defense, they're just giving him different looks. You're going to be physical and getting, you're not going to be bigger than him. So you got to be underneath him and frustrate him. Yes, Marvin.
8: Do you think somebody's going to come up with the Wemby rules?
3: Well, he's a great free throw shooter. So, and I'm going to ask Isaiah Thomas, you know, would the Jordan rules work now? Like, could you use the Jordan rules against certain players like SGA? Could you use the Jordan rules where you're going to rough him up? I don't think the NBA would allow it. If you look back with, you know, Hack-a-Shaq, in fact, I think yesterday might have been the anniversary of the first time it was ever used in an NBA game against Shaquille O'Neal. But are you going to be able to come up with something? Because if you foul him, he's going to make his free throws. I think it's you just hope that he doesn't get remain this agility if he puts on a little more weight. But, you know, he's

0: He's got all the different skills. The fundamentals, I think that's really the key. Yeah, Paul.
1: You know, that game one game felt like Hack-a-Shaq light, where they weren't trying to send him to the free throw line, but they were running people at him physically, and that was the game plan, to physical him out of his spot, and it felt targeted.
0: Oh, it's going to be. Absolutely. But this is where you have to make sure the officials know this is what's happening here. Or you do clips. Teams will do that. They'll, you know, edit the highlights and go, hey, look, this is what's happening here. Keep an eye on that. Ryan in California. Hi, Ryan. What's on your mind today?
2: Hey, Dan.
0: Hey, Ryan.
2: Can you hear me?
0: Yep.
2: Hey, a first time, long time, 6'2", 210. Thank you, sir. Hey, I think what actually happened was when SGA was asked that a question, he was thinking about the other Isaiah, because Isaiah Joe played 10 minutes and was 0 for 3 for 0 points.
0: And you know, maybe that's the case, maybe. Because she does say Isaiah. She does say Isaiah, not Isaiah Harton. Play it again. So, is he calling out Isaiah Joe?
1: Oh, no.
3: What kind of impact did Isaiah have tonight?
4: I'm not sure if it was good, to be honest. Yeah.
3: Break that down for me.
4: Say again?
3: Break that down for me. Why was his impact not good?
4: It was all right. It was good. Yeah, we wanted to switch it up, give him different looks.
0: So I think he's confused with his Isaiahs. Like, he could get confused with his Isaiahs and his Jalen's. Yes, Dylan?
5: Yeah, I think we actually might have just cracked that. That makes way more sense.
0: Thank you, Ryan. Thank you for calling in. Cameron in California. Hi, Cam.
6: Hey, how you guys doing?
0: Great.
6: Back to the unicorn talk. I think the new generation will see Ohtani and try to mimic his skill set. So he might not be as unique as Wembanyama. I mean, you cannot compare his size and skill. I mean, it might be the only time we ever see this type of player in Wembanyama.
0: Well, Ralph Sampson was similar size, had similar athleticism, wasn't as skilled as Wemby, but he was still 7'4". In today's NBA, and if he had gotten the, like, tutelage, then he might be that kind of player. Now, maybe not as good as Wemby, but Ralph Sampson was a guy you had to deal with. He was a great force at both ends of the floor. Wasn't as great as he should have been, but he did have, you know, Sean Bradley was 7'5", and he had nice touch. He ran the floor. He played both ends of the floor. Wemby's just more polished. We'll talk to Isaiah Thomas. He'll join us coming up next hour. Would the Jordan rules be allowed in today's NBA? And Patrick Ewing will stop by in a little more than an hour from now. We have our poll question. Do you want to update real quick there, Dylan, first hour?
5: Yeah, Dan. When their careers are over, who will we remember with more amazement? Ohtani is leading at 73%.
0: Okay. All right. More on that coming up. More phone calls. 877-3DP-SHOW. Operator Tyler sitting by. He'll take your calls. Hour two on the way. We got Todd, the Minister of Humor. We got Dylan. We got Mark. Paulie, yours truly in the back room, guys. Hour two on the way right after this. 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
22: Here's something pretty disturbing I discovered while researching this podcast. This is what it actually says on the Los Angeles Police Department website. The site states that the Adult Missing Persons Unit investigates 3,200 cases a month, and 70% of those missing people are found or returned voluntarily within 2 or 3 days. It goes on to explain, and I quote here, "Since being a missing person is not a crime, police are given a very limited role while conducting these types of investigations." At the bottom of the webpage, it gets more disturbing. There's a section titled, "What if they never returned?" And here's the official police advice. In such situations, you may want to enlist the services of a private investigator to assist in your search. If you can't afford a PI, the police elaborate, quote, "Another option would be to contact the Salvation Army, which has a missing persons locator program." There is not a single sentence on the LAPD website that would lead a loved one of a missing person to have any faith that the police would properly investigate it. What the LAPD is basically saying is, if someone you love goes missing, don't overreact. They'll probably turn up, unless they don't, in which case you should get someone besides the police to look into it. All this is my way of saying, if the police took missing persons cases as seriously as they do, say, bank robberies, I wouldn't have had to do this podcast in the first place and end up chasing a violent criminal halfway around the country. I'm Neil Strauss, and you can hear the full story of To Live and Die in L.A.
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2: 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Well, good news. 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

0: this was a bad loss because now the Knicks feel like they stole one. All losses are not created the same. 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You're up 20 and that team hadn't played in a minute and you blow it like that.
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2: Hour two on this Thursday. Dan and the Danettes, Dan Patrick Show. Hall of Famer Isaiah Thomas will stop by in about 20 minutes. Next hour, Patrick Ewing will join us. Basketball coming up tonight. The Knicks are favored by 6.5 against the Cavaliers. And then looking ahead to Friday, the Spurs are a slight favorite against OKC after the loss last night in Game 2. But I think the bigger picture here for this series is going to be De'Aaron Fox and also Dylan Harper. How banged up are they? Can they play? How much can they play? Jalen Williams with OKC, but they've been dealing with this for quite some time. Not sure if they were going to have him, if he's going to be able to play. And he's considered their second-best player, which is pretty amazing how they've been kind of zipping through the playoffs so far. Last night, it was about the bench. OKC's bench was great. 57 points. Also, the turnover, 21 for San Antonio, 9 for OKC. SGA with an, oh, by the way, 30 points. They held Wemby in check, and now the series heads to San Antonio. Here's Victor Wembanyama with the reporter's question.
3: De'Aaron's the one that is kind of the guy that controls the offense and settles you guys down a lot of the time. Yeah. When you don't have him, when you don't have Dylan, what do you try to do to keep things organized, controlled, and settled down?
4: I mean, we didn't do a great job at it today, but we need some poise for sure. Taking care of the ball, helping, you know, the main ball handlers, and being aggressive, just like we were in the third quarter.
2: Yeah, they made a run, and I thought that they could have had this game. It felt like it was sort of there for them. They allowed OKC to go on an 11-0 run midway through the fourth quarter. And the Thunder don't lose back-to-back playoff games. Hasn't happened since 2024. And when OKC's bench goes for 57, and they scored 27 off turnovers, you're not going to win that game. Unless you get a – and look, Castle played well offensively except for the turnovers, which I can't really say except for the turnovers because that goes along with the offensive end performance. Now it goes to San Antonio. I think the health factor with Dylan Harper and De'Aaron Fox will decide if San Antonio makes this competitive in a seven-game series. Poll question, thought-provoking. And, oh, by the way, you're not used to that from this show. And it came from Todd. You're not used to that either. So congratulations for Todd on a poll question that I have no problems with at all. Dylan, would you give the question and the results from the first hour?
5: I would love to, Dan. When their careers are over, who will we remember with more amazement? Shohei Ohtani or Victor Wembanyama? And Ohtani is leading 72.3%.
2: Okay. Yeah. I think we've already been amazed by Ohtani. I think we're being amazed by Victor Wembanyama. So it's not fair to Ohtani, even though he's leading the poll question. I think that we'll have more amazement from Victor Wembanyama than we will Ohtani. Even last night, like, I'm not surprised he went 5 scoreless innings. I'm not surprised that he homered to lead off the game. We've gotten to that point where, yeah, okay. And we do this with all athletes in all sports, where you go, oh, what did Joker have last night? He had 30, 20, and 15. All right, good game. It's not like, man, did you see that? We just get to the point where you go, oh, what did Mahomes do? Oh, okay. And I think it's not fair, but it is a kind of a graduating into a, you're one of the greats of all time, that we're not surprised anything that you do. Yes, Todd.
6: And to Dylan's point earlier, it's also the nature of the sport. I can't help but picture if Kevin Harlan was calling a basketball game with Wemby versus a baseball game with Ohtani, there would be more wow moments for something Wemby did than wow, he just threw 6 scoreless innings or hit a home run that went into the palm trees in L.A.
2: I think what you're kind of leading to is you'd like to do a Kevin Harlan Shohei Ohtani moment. So I
6: not so much. I think there's more amazing moments with what Wemby can do on a basketball court than the body of work of wow, he can really pitch well and hit home runs. This guy.
2: Go ahead. You want to do your Kevin Harlan Shohei Ohtani moment?
6: Wemby just had his 14th block, and it's only early third quarter. Wow, this is quite a moment. And it's the NBA on Amazon Prime Video. There's a long drive to left field, and it's a home run. It's his third home run in as many games, and he's got a no-hitter through 7. Wow!
7: How about Shohei Ohtani? This is Major League Baseball on Prime.
2: Your face.
6: I got a little red. I got a little dizzy there. I got a little lightheaded.
2: Yes, Paul.
8: Todd looks like he's going to collapse.
6: Yeah, I couldn't do that much longer. A few more seconds of that, you would have had to pick me up off the ground.
2: That's the most exercise he's had in
6: pretty
2: quite
6: much.
2: Some time.
6: Get the heart rate up. Why not?
2: Are we going to add to the poll question, Dylan? Are we going to do another one in the second hour of the show, or do you just want to let this one ride?
5: Well, I think we could tack on another one. I know we were going to dive into the Aaron Rodgers thing a little bit. And actually, Todd, the poll question master over here, sent me an Aaron Rodgers poll question as well, if you'd like to hear it.
2: Okay. You set the bar pretty high with the Ohtani Victor Wembanyama.
6: Yeah, you might be a little disappointed, but this one is also worth mentioning, at least.
5: Yeah.
2: All right. Here we go.
5: This one's a little more Todd-ish in terms of the longevity. How do you feel about Aaron Rodgers announcing this will be his last year? Glad, .. It's about time to call it a career. He should have already retired, or I was hopeful he'd stick around at least two more seasons, .. Bummer.
6: He said with sarcasm.
2: Yeah, yeah. Feels like you're kind of happy to see him go, Todd.
6: I think it's time to wrap it up. It's okay that he's doing one more year, but I think it's cute for someone that doesn't want any attention that he's letting everybody know it's one more year so he can get all the flowers, you know, and do the whole victory tour as he goes to each city and stadium for this season. For someone that doesn't want any attention and hates when people talk about him.
2: Well, who says that he doesn't like attention?
6: I think he would be the first one to probably, he thinks that he doesn't like attention, or he doesn't understand why everyone's so fascinated by him.
2: Well, if he doesn't realize that, then, you know, I would be shocked that he doesn't understand why people would be interested in who he's dating, since he's dated a lot of famous people. He's got a wife that nobody has seen, and he's been kind of this mystery, which adds to the, we want to know more about you. Yes, Paulie.
8: It does feel that if you don't like Aaron Rodgers for whatever reason, no matter what he does, you don't like it. Like before, he was holding the Steelers hostage and giving nobody any information. Now he's completely giving the Steelers a heads up that this is it and letting them make their plans for this season and the offseason, and that's also critiquable.
2: Here is Aaron Rodgers on the moment he decided to come back this season.
9: Yeah, I love Mike T. I mean, I really appreciate the opportunity to come in last year and love my experience with him. And, you know, I thought when he said he was stepping away, that was an emotional moment just because we all love him so much and care about him. And, you know, I thought that that was probably it for me in Pittsburgh. But when the decision was made to hire Mike, I started opening my mind back up to coming back.
2: I'm glad he's back. It's a storyline. It's all about content for me. But if I'm a Steeler fan, I'm like, okay, here we go again. Like, what's the ceiling? 10-7? Maybe first round playoff game? Maybe you win a game? You haven't won one in 10 years? And Rodgers had respectable numbers. He didn't get sacked. I think he got sacked less than 30 times last year. That's pretty good, maybe middle of the pack with the NFL. The Steelers have the 9th hardest schedule in the NFL in one of the tougher divisions as well. So I think I would be looking at this if he can survive an entire season. 17 games, his age, tough schedule. You expect the Ravens to be better, the Bengals to be better. Cleveland might get better. And I just don't know, like, how formidable Pittsburgh is. It used to be that defense and a running game and a complimentary passing game. But here we are one more year, and you're kicking the can down the road one more year, and nothing's really going to be, you know, next year at this time. They're going to be trading. T.J. Watt get traded, and then you try to move up in the draft. Like, is there going to be a desperate move for the Steelers coming up next year? Unless you think Will Howard or Drew Eller are have the potential, and maybe they do, but maybe they're just career backups. Maybe they're Mason Rudolph. Yes, Dylan.
5: It feels like it's very contingent on how this season goes. Like, it's not, there's nothing definitive rarely about what Aaron Rodgers does. So I think he's maybe hedging his bets a little bit, being getting out in front of being like, this is my last season. But if the Steelers make it to like the AFC Championship game, I could see him not, like, he'd be like, you know what, we're close, we're going to run it back one more year.
2: Okay, but how many times have we heard an athlete say, oh, I can't go out like this? So how can Aaron Rodgers go out? If they make the playoffs, they play well, and they lose their first game, or maybe they make it to the second round. But then do you say, God, we made it to the second round, and Mike did a great job coaching, and I don't know, I felt pretty good about this. Is there a scenario where you go, I could stick around, or, yep, yeah, it's time to retire? Yeah, Paulie.
8: A little apples and oranges, but it reminds me of Brady's final year in Tampa. His second to last year in Tampa, 43 touchdowns, 12 picks, 5,300 yards, all pro. I mean, he had one of the best seasons of his career. Then you thought he's going to wrap it. He got the Super Bowl. He had everything. And he played that one final season at age 45. He was 8-9 as the starter, 25 touchdowns, 9 picks. Not awful, but not Tom Brady anymore.
2: But if you think about the AFC, teams better than Pittsburgh. Bills, Ravens, Broncos, Chiefs, Chargers, Jags, Patriots, Bengals. So you got it. I mean, there's a lot of competition. Texas, you'd probably put in there as well. But I don't know what the goal is. Like, if I'm like, what is a legitimate goal for the Steelers? Do they really think they could win a Super Bowl? I mean, outwardly they'd say that, but privately, you're not winning a Super Bowl. But are you going to be competitive? You're not developing any younger talent here, which would be a problem for me. I got to think about next year and the year after that, not let's get caught up in a farewell tour for Aaron Rodgers. But that's what this is going to be, a farewell tour for Aaron Rodgers. I'm glad he's back, good content, and he still plays at a high level. But I think, you know, trying to survive a 17-game schedule for any quarterback, but you're 42 years of age. Yes, Marvin.
10: I'm all right with the Steelers doing this only because it's the best option at quarterback that they have. You're not going to throw Drew Aller or Will Howard in there. And Pittsburgh's, they're not known for tanking. They're still trying to win no matter who's out there on the field. And so they're trying to put up.
2: Okay, but this is the best option because they've made it the best option. They didn't really go out and tempt, you know, moving up in the draft or, I mean, you can move on from Aaron Rodgers. And maybe you're not a great team. And maybe you get a better draft pick. Or maybe you trade into getting a better draft pick. And then you set yourself up for the next 7 years. That's the part I keep bringing up, is you're kind of kicking the can down the road. Yes, Marv.
10: But there was no quarterbacks in this draft that was setting the world on fire. So
2: no, but I would have gone after Malik Willis. I like Malik Willis. I would have taken a swing with Malik Willis. And then if it doesn't work out, I still have a guy who can be the starter for this upcoming season, maybe next season, and then we're going to get our starting quarterback. And maybe Malik Willis would have been your starting quarterback for a little while, because I think has the chance to be a starting quarterback in the NFL. Well, he'll be that in Miami. But I would have looked at it bigger picture here, unless you're going to roll the dice and say, you know what, with the age of some of our best players, it's win now, but I don't know. I'm glad Rodgers is playing. I just don't know if it matters in the bigger picture here. Let's see. Harold in South Carolina. Hi, Harold. What's on your mind today?
11: Good morning, Mr. Patrick. Tonight is the last airing of the Stephen Colbert Show, and I want to get your impressions of what it's like to be a guest on his show. Have a great holiday weekend, gentlemen.
2: Well, I was never on the Stephen Colbert Show. So
8: that sums that up.
2: Can't really help you there, Harold. But Colbert, when you go back to when he was doing the, what was the Colbert Report? You know, the Daily Show. He's very funny. But no, never on there. I was never on with Conan O'Brien on his show either. Yeah, Paulie.
8: We've had Colbert on this show, I think, like a decade ago. He was doing something with the Winter Olympics, He was a guest on our show, and he's funny.
2: Yeah, all right. But he didn't go, hey, I should have you on my show.
8: Yeah, kind of.
2: Yeah, didn't really reciprocate. Yeah, Paul.
8: I was once in New York City getting out of the train on a rainy night by Grand Central Station, and I'm walking down an alley kind of area in New York City, and on the corner it's pouring rain, and I see a guy under like a awning with a trench coat on, like an old-time fedora hat, and a big cigar. And it looked like a black and white movie. And I looked, and I'm like, I know that guy. I looked again. It was Stephen Colbert. he saw me recognize him, and he looks up, he goes, yes, it's me. And then I just kept walking.
2: My Golden Knights over the Avs last night. They're up 1-0 in the series. Canadiens-Hurricanes game one coming up tonight. And the Cavaliers at the Knicks. The Knicks favored by 6.5. We'll take a break. Isaiah Thomas will join us next here on the Dan Patrick Show. 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
2: Stat of the day brought to you by Panini America, the official trading cards of the Dan Patrick Show. Coming up next hour, Patrick Ewing will stop by. His Knicks hosting the Cavs tonight. Cleveland is a 6.5-point underdog. Friday night, OKC will be a 1.5-point underdog against the San Antonio Spurs. They call him Zeke. He's Isaiah Thomas, Hall of Famer, Chairman, CEO of Isaiah Enterprises. Good to see you again, Isaiah. How you doing?
16: Good to see you too. Look at you, looking all good.
2: Yeah, look at me. I've made it now. Made it to the big time. When's the last time you played basketball?
16: Oh, it's been a long time ago. But I still shoot. Right, I still go out and I'll shoot free throws, or I'll just go in the gym and like just get some shots up. But in terms of like physically, like competing and playing, that's been a long time.
2: Is there anybody who's over 50 who's still a great basketball player that played in the NBA, in your opinion?
16: In our minds, all of us are. We all still think we can do it and get out there and play. But I would say probably, is Reggie 50 yet? Reggie Miller?
2: Yes.
16: I would say he's still in condition, physically fit, can go out and get up and down the court. Probably not as fast, but can play.
2: He said he thinks he could give somebody about 10 minutes because he can still shoot.
16: Absolutely. And today's game, he would get more than 10 minutes. You know, because in today's game, you know, you got one-way players, right? Back when we were playing, you had to be a two-way player. Right now, he can just be a specialist, stand out on the court and play 15, 20 minutes and if someone scored 20 points on him, it won't be a big deal.
2: Reggie's 60. I just saw Reggie's
16: okay,
2: 60.
16: Okay, well, yeah. So I would say he probably more than anyone can. I think in all age bracket could still get out there and play. Not with the NBA, but you know, just you know, hold his own.
2: Could the Jordan rules work now in today's NBA, let's say, against Wembanyama or SGA?
16: We actually see San Antonio doing that with SGA. You know, we right now the new name for it is boxes and elbows. And where you see where SGA likes to shoot from mid-range, they have a double-team trap set up for him at the elbow. So if he goes right, he's forced into, you know, a double team. If he goes left, he's forced into a double team. On the back line, they keep Wimby as a rim protector. And then they have a smaller player in rotation shooting out to the corners. That's why you see those corner threes right now that OKC is knocking down. Those are the ones that they're giving up, because they're taking the elbow shots or the mid-range shots away from SGA. So, though, you know, it's similar to what we did with Jordan. You know, we would force Jordan left, trap him going left. SGA is more of a passer than Jordan was at that particular time. Jordan was what we called a reluctant passer. He would actually take on the double team, right, as a challenge and try to score over the double team as opposed to kicking it out. And when Phil Jackson came along, put him in a triangle and put those snipers around him, that's when everything changed.
2: Have you seen anything resembling Wembanyama before?
16: I would say Ralph Sampson. Early Ralph Sampson, you know, his first 3 years in the NBA, I believe he was in the NBA Finals his third or fourth year. He was in the NBA Finals playing against the Celtics. Upset the Laker dynasty. Remember, they swept the Lakers. And that's when they changed the playoff format because they didn't want the Lakers going out early. So, right, they changed the playoff format. You know, you've been around, Dan. You know what happened. you know how the rules changed and got manipulated and everything else. Yeah. And I see you scratching your face right now, but, you know, it's all good. I understand. But yeah. They didn't like the Lakers being swept, so they gave the Lakers more time to win in the playoffs. But Sampson was he was that dominant. And if Sampson don't get hurt, you remember Bill Russell saying that, you know, Ralph Sampson, if he continues on the path that he's going, he would be considered, you know, one of the greatest players, if not the greatest player to play all game.
2: Ball dominant guards, now it seems like it's commonplace. Was there such a thing as a ball dominant guard back when you played?
16: No, because you had guys where, you know, they wanted to play too. And it was a team game where everyone shared, ball dominant guards, that's a new term for a guy that don't like to pass and he hogs all the shots. We used to call them hogs. Now they call them ball dominant.
2: How would you guard Brunson?
16: Oof. Oof, he's tough. Even now when you watch games, you always think about what you would do and how you would guard and play against someone, because we're all extremely competitive. He's tough, man. He's a shot maker from long distance. He's got mid-range game. He can post you up. He's got finish around the basket, right hand, left hand. He goes both ways, right and left. He is. I don't know what I would try to take away, and whatever I take away, he's good enough to do something else. So he by far right now in terms of scoring a basketball and making shots and playmaking, that he's at the top of the league right now, in my opinion.
2: He's Isaiah Thomas, the Hall of Famer. Build me your dream team.
16: Kareem, Bird, Duncan, Jordan, myself.
2: You paused on the two guard there. Were you thinking of Kobe?
16: I was thinking of Kobe or LeBron, but I need a little bit more scoring and balance, and someone that would play well with Kareem and also myself. And I thought that's why I paused.
2: I don't know how surprised you are, but. You know, Kareem had the most unstoppable shot in basketball history, but nobody's really tried to master that. Why is that?
16: Well, the teaching in our game has drastically, in my opinion, gone down. I think Kareem, he had great teachers, and not only did he have great teachers, but they knew how to teach. So when you talk about, the greatest shot ever, being coached by Wooden, and then in high school, he had great fundamentals. He had great teaching. We have good coaches in our game now, I don't know if we have great teachers in our game. And remember, Dan, in order to be a coach back then, you had to have dual degrees. You had to have a master's degree, and then you were called a teacher. And the coaches back then, they referred to themselves as teachers first and then a coach. Right now, we have a lot of teachers. I mean, we have a lot of coaches, but we don't really have teachers. So when you talk about Kareem's fundamental base and that shot, who is taking the time to really teach it, and who knows how to teach it?
2: What's it like to come back from a loss? I don't know if you ever experienced what the Cavaliers or anything near what they went through, to then regroup and then play a day later.
16: I've never gone through anything like that, and very rarely have we seen it in the history of our game, right? So they will be a first to see how a team bounces back, because I can't think of a playoff situation where a team has lost a 22-point lead with 7 minutes to go on the road in the game one, and now you got to come back and regroup in the game two and think you're going to beat that team after you've had your shot. So I don't know how they regroup. I expect them to go down 2-0, and hopefully they can come back at home and regroup. But trying to regroup on the road, that's going to be tough, if almost possible.
2: I get random videos that pop up in my social media feeds, and one came up where you were mad at Rick Mahorn and you punched him.
16: I was stupid. Don't ask me what was I thinking. The only thing that I am so thankful of is that Rick Mahorn looked at me and kind of chuckled and was like, "Look, dude, don't you know I could just take you and squish you like a grape?" I mean, I thank God every day, like, he didn't just like annihilate me, because he really could have. But in my mind, I was ready to go, you know. And that's how psychologically you get a little off when you're trying to win.
2: But I mean, that's what made you great. But Mahorn's look when you smacked him in the face, he just looked down and grinned, and it was like, "No, you don't want any part of this. You don't want any part of this."
16: Hey, you know, again, so thankful. So thankful that he would take that attitude, right? And say, "No, you don't want any part of this." But I'm sorry.
2: Did you eventually say sorry to him?
16: Absolutely I did.
2: Okay.
16: Absolutely I did. And still do today, right? Because you say the video pops up. And, we're all men, and it's something to chuckle about. But then it's something also to, you know, kind of respect, like, I did you a solid by not hurting you. And I'm like, "Yes, thank you every day. Thank you, Rick, for not hurting me."
2: Can you see a player trying to be like Dennis Rodman today?
16: I think we have several who try to imitate his style defensively. And they're known for, you know, defending and rebounding in our league right now. What they don't have is, his kind of moxie and belief. I mean, when Dennis came in athletically, I mean, you saw, Dan, he was a freak athletically. I mean, running, jumping, rebounding. And what I really admired about him and got to understand was how smart and brilliant he was about the game and accepting what he could do and what he couldn't do. And I see players now trying to maximize and do things that they can't do, But if they focused on rebounding and defending as he did his whole career, I think he went into the Hall of Fame and never averaged double digits in scoring, you know, but, you know, rebounding and defending is what he did and what he was known for. There are a lot of players who have that capability, but I don't know if they have that perseverance and discipline to come to the arena every night and say, this is what I'm going to do.
2: If not Steph Curry, then who is the best shooter in the NBA?
16: Kevin Durant. I would say Kevin Durant is right there with Curry in terms of being the best shooter.
2: Because I think when we look at Steph, it's deep shooting. You're talking about shooting because Durant's taking that area that I keep saying is open for business, the two-point shot, because everybody wants to shoot the three. Steph's mastered it. But Durant, meanwhile, was like, you going to let me have this jumper? And yeah, he's just about it unguardable at that size, that length, and he does it miss. So that's an interesting answer. I haven't heard Kevin Durant as somebody who might be up there, greatest shooter, of one of the greatest shooters of all time.
16: Well, the numbers say he is, and then what you just, you know, articulated confirms it. But the numbers say that, you know, I mean, when we talk about Curry and shooting, right, I look at Reggie Miller, I look at, you know, Larry Bird, you know, Ray Allen, those guys were great shooters. I think what Curry has done is he's extended the range and acceptability of where we allow people to shoot from. And also, Dan, where we allow people to miss from, more so miss from than make. It used to be a time if you shot from that distance and you missed, you would get cut. You were out of the league. You know, what Curry has done is made shooting from that range and us accepting people missing from that range. You know, that's where he's changed the perception of the game.
2: Patrick Ewing's joining us top of the hour. Do you have a Patrick Ewing story?
16: Make sure when you speak to him, call him Aloysius, like his middle name. Patrick is one of my favorite guys. He and I still, you know, talk today. He's one of my favorite people. Our families are close. You know, I love Patrick, and you know, I got good stories about him, but they're all very human stories, not basketball stories. So, you know, just on the human side, in terms of him just being one of the nicest and goodest people that I know, you know, he's always been solid, and love him to death.
2: Yeah, you bring up something interesting. I was dealing with health issues for quite some time and really struggling. And he has stayed in touch with me and mm-hmm. just checking up on me. He'll just yeah. send me a random text and he'll just say, how you doing? And we formed I hope it's called a friendship, but he is, I think, very misunderstood. I think he's always been that way, starting at Georgetown, maybe even in high school, but he showed me that he is a fun, nice, wonderful, thought-provoking person.
16: Yeah, he's one of my favorite people. So tell Aloysius I said hello.
2: Zeke, good to talk to you again. Thank you for joining us. We appreciate
16: Likewise.
2: Your insights.
16: Hey, and didn't you used to have a Bob Knight little character up there?
2: That's in my other studio, but I do have a large Bob Knight doll. People think that the doll that I had there was Bob Knight. It's Lou Holtz from when he was at Arkansas. Somebody sent me that, but people thought that was Bob Knight.
16: Oh, Coach Knight would be so upset being compared to Lou Holtz.
2: he would be upset being compared to anybody, I think.
16: Oh, he would be so upset.
2: One of these days we have to talk about him because he hated everybody at SportsCenter, and all of a sudden, Jay Billis said, talk to Dan Patrick. He knows basketball. Coach Knight said, have him call me. I call him. I think I'm being punked. And we maintained a friendship until he died. So it was just, you know, complicated guy, as you well know.
16: Well, most geniuses are. And he truly was a genius about the sport. And everything that we talk about in sport defensively, and now offensively. You mentioned Steph Curry, that Golden State offense with pass, moving, cutting, playing off the ball, coming off screens. And, you know, all of that came out of his mind. And the defensive and offensive philosophies that are being implemented still today, all of that came from his head. And so the geniuses are always a little complicated, but that's why we love them.
2: Thank you, Isaiah. We appreciate your time.
16: Thank you.
2: Isaiah Thomas, Hall of Famer, Chairman, CEO of Isaiah Enterprises, and won a national title. He was the second pick overall by the Pistons in that 81 draft, I believe. Patrick Ewing, top of the hour. We'll come back with your phone calls, update our poll results right after this. Are you one of the 7% of adults in the United States who are searching for an alternative to sleeping in a bed? 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
11: 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A black man from the projects comes forward with information about the case.
13: He says the police are his friends.
11: But out of nowhere, he goes from star witness to prime suspect.
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11: 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Lee Harris is sentenced to 90 years.
14: I get 90 years for killing somebody I have never seen.
11: Behind bars, Lee finds an unlikely ally in his cellie, Robert. The pair are like chalk and cheese. There's no way their paths would ever cross on the outside. But as a fellow inmate, Robert sees through the lies and vows to do the unthinkable. Clear Lee's name.
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20: I will. How do you feel about Aaron Rodgers announcing that this will be his final season? 51% are saying he should have already, followed by 41% saying glad, time to call it.
19: Okay. And then the Shohei Ohtani, Victor Wembanyama poll results.
20: Yep. Who will we remember with more amazement? Ohtani is still leading that at 72%.
19: DraftKings has the odds for Coach of the Year in the NFL. I agree with this one, the leading candidate. Todd, who do you think the odds-on favorite for NFL Coach of the Year?

0: is?
1: I'm going to go, which might be off the board, but I'm going to say John Harbaugh is going to turn the Giants around.
0: John Harbaugh is on the board, and he's at the top of the board.
1: Okay.
0: Why would you think he'd be off the board?
1: I don't know. I just think people are like, oh, it's the new coach, and it's New York, and it's a big name, so I thought everybody would jump to that, even if it's not necessarily the best choice. But I could see them getting at least four more wins, at least, with him right away.
0: Well, it's a new story. That's how you win Coach of the Year. Yeah. Jesse Minter, he is the first-year coach with the Ravens. He's second. Robert Saleh, once again, these are all new stories. Kellen Moore, Joe Brady, Todd Monken, Mike McCarthy. Yeah, these are all the guys who have been there. Kellen Moore is second year, I believe. Yes, Dylan.
2: They should just make the award that you can only win it in your first year with a new team, because that seems to be the case every single time, pretty much.
0: NBA playoffs continue with Spurs and Thunder tomorrow on NBC and Peacock. Alex in Utah. Hi, Alex. What's on your mind today?
3: Hey, good morning, gentlemen. Thanks for taking my call. So, last night, I'm, you know, watching the Spurs game, and I kind of flashed back to 2013, 2014, wherein I'm watching the NBA Finals with really no dog in the fight, and I'm just on the edge of my seat with the back and forth between the San Antonio Spurs and the Miami Heat. And then since that moment, I became a pretty decent Spurs fan. I just loved the way they were playing basketball, and I can't help but feel reminded of those final series all those years ago, right now in the Western Conference Finals. I wonder if in 10, 15 years that there's going to be other people that were in my position where they just look back at these conference finals. They're like, yeah, that was the moment I became a Spurs fan or an OKC fan.
0: I think that we're getting into that Patriots Colts territory with Brady and Peyton Manning. I hope we have that kind of rivalry. Brandon in Colorado. Hey, Brandon, what's on your mind?
4: Hey, it's Barry, not Brandon. Appreciate you, though.
0: Oh, okay.
4: Hey, happy belated birthday. Congrats on your daughter's wedding. Hey, I was just going to try to help you out in preparing for your speech. I want you to try a little tactic and try getting some of the original sweet tarts. Pop one of those in and start going over your daughter's speech and see if that doesn't help you keep the eyes dry.
0: Okay. All right. Thank you. So there was Barry in Colorado. Then there's Brendan in Colorado, which is what I said, Tyler. Brandon in Colorado.
5: Yes, sir. Good morning. 6'7", 245. So my oldest daughter plays college volleyball now, but about a year and a half ago, she was playing for one of the best teams in Northern Colorado, and they were able to get into the final match in Indianapolis against a team from Washington, D.C. So myself and the other parents get to the floor, and for anyone who's listening to this, know if their daughters have ever been in volleyball tournaments, it's like you're in this huge convention center, there's hundreds of courts and all that. So all the parents get to the floor, and I see this absolutely massive individual walking towards the court. And, you know, I'm, you know, between 6'6 and 6'8, depending on which convenience store I'm leaving. And this guy made me feel like I was an absolute tiny toddler. And when I got a better look at him, it was Patrick Ewing. And when his daughter's team took the court against my daughter's team, their entire front line was as tall as I was. They were.
0: Well, sorry, Brandon. Yeah, Paul.
6: I could summarize that call. Patrick Ewing's tall.
0: Yeah. Patrick Aloysius Ewing will join us in about 10 minutes from now. Land the plane. Final hour on this Thursday right after this. 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

0: This was a bad loss because now the Knicks feel like they stole one. All losses are not created the same. 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
2: Final hour on this Thursday. Patrick Ewing set to join us. Just talked to Isaiah Thomas. 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The Knicks are 6.5-point favorites tonight as they were in Game 1. And the Thunder over the Spurs last night, 30 for SGA, to tie the series at a game apiece. Keeping an eye out on updates for De'Aaron Fox and Dylan Harper. Not sure their availability on Friday night when the Spurs will be 1.5-point favorites as of now. All right, poll question there for the final hour of the program, Dylan. Then we'll get to Patrick Ewing.
3: Yeah, we got a couple options. You want to do an Aaron Rodgers or another Otani Wemby question?
2: You can give me Aaron Rodgers.
3: All right. Do you actually think this will be Aaron Rodgers' last season, yes or no?
2: Oh, yeah, I'm going to take him at his word. I'd have no reason not to. I mean, I covered a couple of Sugar Ray Leonard's retirements, including his first one in Baltimore, and I think he had five retirements after that. But that's boxers. Boxers don't retire. The phone just stops ringing because we've seen Tyson get back in the ring, Evander Holyfield get back in the ring, Roberto Duran. I mean, they're all like, hey, you want to put Manny Pacquiao? Patrick Ewing, the Hall of Famer, and now the number one New York Knicks fan. Man, look at you walking around Madison Square Garden. You got your hat on, or whatever that hat and chapeau that you got on. It's like you own the building, Patrick.
4: No, I don't know about owning the building, but I do feel like it's one of my homes. I've had 15 great years here in New York as an athlete. You know, four more as a college athlete. So I spent a lot of time in the Garden.
2: Do you get to choose who you sit next to in the front row?
4: Well, you know what? They've been putting me next to my good friend John Stark, but I might have to move. He's just too fired up. I'm like, I keep telling him, John, you're going to get us a check. You keep trying to get onto the floor. I'm like, guys, calm down. No, but Dan, it's great being around the guys, the former guys, former teammates. And, we all feel like we are part of it because, we have bled, sweat and tears, a lot of the things that they're going through now. We're just there to support them. And I think that Leon and Wes and Mr. Donner have done a great job of making us feel like we are part of it.
2: How do you explain what happened in Game 1 at the Garden?
4: Hey, look, it's never over until it's over. A lot of people thought that the game was over. Some people, and I might have been one of those people that turned the TV off if I was at home. But I thought that Jalen Brunson did an outstanding job of putting on his Superman cape and being able to score all those points for us. Then we locked down defensively. I thought that the coaching staff made some, Landry came in and did an outstanding job on the defensive end for us. OG made some big plays for us. Cat was able to do some things. I just thought that the team as a whole did everything right at the right time to be able to come away with that win.
2: What's your most memorable moment in the Garden?
4: You know what? I've been asked that a lot, and I really don't have one particular. I guess if I were just going, put it as one, when we beat Indiana to finally make it to the final. We've been trying to get to the finals for a lot of years. And that was my first opportunity to be able to get there. And, we struggled game six, but we were able to get it done in game seven. You know, I thought that I showed my emotion, you know, my gratitude for the fans, for all the that they had to endure and we had to endure. When I got up on that table with my arms stretched out, just trying to show them my appreciation.
2: When did you stop hating Reggie Miller?
4: You know, Dad, sometimes I wonder, you know, do I really still hate him? Do I like him now? But no, I mean, you know, we as athletes, we go through some ups and some downs, and we had some great time battling against those guys. The Pacers and us, we were built, a lot of, in the same way. Reggie was a master. You know, if they, you know, now they talk about flopping all the time. That guy used to flop all the time. But then he also, you know, just call him an actor. He's a great actor. I think he would have gotten an Academy Award for his acting. And he knew how to pull strings. And, he knew how to pull certain people's strings. He pulled John's string a few times, got John to headbutt him. But you know what? It's all water under the bridge now. I see him. I hug him. I show the respect that I have for his game and also the things that he's doing now. His life after basketball, well, after playing basketball, he's done an outstanding job of getting into his next career. So all you can do is just admire the work that he does.
2: Talking to Patrick Ewing, the Hall of Famer. You faced Ralph Sampson. I try to remind people that Ralph, while he's not as good as Wembanyama is now, but to be that skilled at that height and being on the outside, being able to shoot, being inside as well, playing both ends of the floor, do you see similarities with Ralph Sampson and Victor Wembanyama?
4: Definitely. You know, I've been talking to a lot of people about the same thing. You know, I see Ralph would have been a great player in this era. Yeah. In our era, you know, people used to get mad at you if you were a big and you don't get into the post or you start shooting too many jump shots. And, you know, that was Ralph's game. He was a skilled big. He was, you know, Victor's height. He was 7'4". He wanted to be a perimeter big. But in our era, people looked down on that. But I thought that this era would have embraced him and embraced his abilities, and which is what they're doing with Victor. And Victor is a special young man. Every time I watch him play, I see how special that he is.
2: Yeah, he's got these unique traits that, you know, you don't want your 7'5" guy shooting a 3-pointer. But in today's game, we kind of accept it. Like, even with you at Georgetown, I never knew you could shoot that well. And then you get to the NBA, and all of a sudden you're hitting 15, 18-footers. I'm like, why didn't Coach Thompson unleash this in college?
4: Well, you know, like I said, back in those era, they wanted us to be back to the basket, dunking it. Even when I first got to New York, I remember talking to Dickie McGuire. And he said the exact same thing. He's like, Patrick, I never knew you could shoot. And Dickie was you know, the head scout for the Knicks for a lot of years. His numbers in the Raptors, next to mine, I do have to say, next to mine. But he just said, you know, I really never thought that you could shoot. I thought all you could do was block shots and dunk. Well, I say, you know, Dick, you know, the Big John was like, son, get your butt in the post. Work on the, you know, when you go to the NBA, then you can show them the rest of your game. But, you know, I always could shoot. I could shoot in high school. You know, I developed a more all-around game as I got older. But I thought that, you know, I showed that I had the ability to do these things. And, you know, well, could I do it in this era? I didn't really shoot many threes, or I'm not sure if I'd be proficient at it as a lot of these guys are. Wemby, Jokic and Embiid, those guys, you know. But if I practiced it, I probably would be just as proficient as they are.
2: I got you with 19 three-pointers.
4: And that's too many. Back in my era, that was too many.
2: When would you put Joker in a top 10 player of all time? Is he close to being a top 10 player of all time?
4: You know what? Joker is, he's another one that's special. Whatever he lacks in athleticism, he definitely makes up in all the other things that he does. He plays every night. He very rarely gets hurt. He can shoot. He can pass. He's more of a facilitator than most bigs. We were all the ones that were getting. We had to depend. We played a dependent position. He doesn't need to play a dependent position. He can bring it down. He can score. He rebounds. He does all the things that in this era that bigs need to do. And I'm not going to sit here and say he is the greatest player of greatest big of all time, because there was a lot of great bigs. Keem was a great big in my era. Kareem before that. So there's a Shaq. You got to talk about Shaq and all those guys, but. He's definitely special. I would have loved to have tried to compete against him to see, how I would fare against that talented young man. I had the opportunity to meet him this year when we played in Denver. I went up to him and told him that, I love what he's doing, continue to do it, and he's a very special player.
2: What do you remember about facing Kareem at the end of his career?
4: Hey, I'm going to tell you a story. So we're getting ready, and Rick Pitino was our coach at this time, and we are getting ready to face the Lakers. And I'm like, Rick was like, "No, we're not going to double Kareem. He's getting older." And I'm like, "Rick, he may be getting older, but he is still good." So Kareem got heated. He got hot. And I don't care what I did. I could push him to the three-point line. He still was rolling that skyhook. And I said, "Rick, what did I tell you? We need to double him." Kareem.
2: Patrick, I'm looking at the video. He hit six consecutive skyhooks over you.
4: Yes. When they talk about greatest of all time, they never, they very, very rarely put him in there. And what he did was special. He was 7'2". He developed a shot that was virtually unstoppable. I remember when Pat Riley came to the Knicks, he tried to get me to, develop a sky hook. I'm like, "Coach, that's just not my game." The captain was special. He developed that. That's his thing. I'm a jump shooter.
2: Wait, you didn't want to even try to do the sky hook?
4: I just didn't get the feel of the sky hook. I was more of a jump hook guy. I used the jump hook as, one of the pieces to my game.
2: Do celebs come up to you at the Garden and want pictures?
4: Yes, they do. And I'm like Lenny Kravitz was at the game, the last game. And I'm like, "Man, I'm a huge Lenny Kravitz fan." I'm like, "Forget you asking me for the picture. I need to take a picture. I got to send this to all my kids." Because, it's funny. I was at a game last year and I brought my kids with me. And, the Knicks asked me to take a picture with a group. One of the K-pop groups. So I didn't know who they were. So I took the picture and my kids like, "Dad, that's probably the most famous person that you have ever taken a picture with." I'm like, "What? Who? What? I'm like, I couldn't believe it.
2: Well, in their world, K-pop, yeah, those are big stars. They don't care about Lenny Kravitz, yeah. Who's in his 60s, or even Tracy Morgan or Spike Lee.
4: Oh yeah, I know they do. They have more of a knowledge about all these things than I did. Than I do. I was so tunnel vision as a player. I was just locked in on trying to be the best I could be as a player. I didn't care who was in the stands, just as long as it was filled with all of our fans. One thing I love about our fans, I don't care. I'm in Boston, and I'm like, "Oh my God, I never saw New York Knicks fans in Boston. maybe in L.A. or what happened in Philadelphia. I could not believe that. I'm like, we show up and we show out on these road games.
2: Did it ever bother you that Spike Lee was a Knicks fan, but he was friends with Michael Jordan during those commercials?
4: No. You know, I mean, Michael and I were friends. We got to meet each other in college in high school, I should say. We developed a friendship. We stayed friends, still are friends today. But once we get on that floor, as you saw, and it wasn't just about the friendship. We were both trying to kick each other's butts. And he lets me know every time I see him or I talk to him that I was not able to beat him. He's the, people talk about Larry Bird talking trash. I think he's probably the biggest trash talker that I've ever been around.
2: Wait, did Larry talk trash to you?
4: Did he ever? I mean, if I saw Larry today, he'd still probably talk trash. You know, I think that's how we got to be friends with the Dream Team. Uh-huh. You know, he was talking so much trash. He talked trash when we played against each other. But back then, so now we were around each other all the time. And he talks about how, you know, his team would always used to kick our butts, and I was more of a power forward than a center. And, you know, we just got into all these, you know, joking things, and we call ourselves the Harry and Larry Show. But Larry was a great competitor, a great teammate. And I got the opportunity to become good friends with him during that time.
2: But you know that the Dream Team birthed all these great players from around the world. Like, if
4: yes,
2: you look at
4: I
2: the
4: do.
2: Timeline, Patrick, I mean, I think you can point right towards the Dream Team dominating everybody. Next thing you know, you got a player out of Africa, out of Germany, out of, the Croatia. I mean, a variety
4: everywhere.
2: Of places due to the Dream Team, yeah.
4: Everywhere. I agree with you, because every other country in the world, soccer was the number one sport. I used to want to play soccer when I was growing up in Jamaica. I wanted to be the next Pelé. Moved to America, fell in love with this game of basketball. And I thought that, you know, when David Stern decided to let the NBA players play in the Olympics, that made basketball a global sport. It was loved all over the world. And I think that was one of the smartest things that he did.
2: Yeah.
4: So everybody who used to play soccer at that time, football everywhere else except for here, that's when they fell in love with basketball. And you saw a huge boom in everyone wanting to play basketball after that Olympics.
2: Have fun tonight. Behave. Tell John Starks to keep it down a little bit so you don't get teed up there. And thank you again.
4: Oh, it's my pleasure, my friend. And it's always great to be on your show. I still need to come up there and be in that man cave.
2: Yeah, I'd like to bring you up here and school you a little bit, you know, maybe take you.
4: Hey, look, you might be able to now. You might be able to now, since I haven't really been shooting.
2: Yeah, thank you, Patrick. When we were in San Antonio, I think at the Final Four, and I had the ball during a commercial break, and Patrick came out on me, and I'm like, uh-oh. And then I did a little hesitation and ended up somehow scoring on him, and that was it. I was one and done, just walked off. I was like, finger raised like I'm Larry Bird in the three-point shooting contest. All right, let me take a break. We're back after this. 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
22: We're talking about peacocks.
23: A peacock is specifically the male. The peahen is the female. They are not native to the United States, although they thrive in coastal, warmish areas.
22: So when you see that thing fully displayed, when that peacock wants to have a little good time with a peahen, that thing may go 5 to 7 feet in every direction.
23: That's the whole point of those feathers. Again, the peacocks will use it to try to ward off or intimidate trespassers in their territory, but for the most part, the whole thing is to impress the peahens.
22: And they will shake those feathers, and the shaking isn't just like, hey, look how pretty. Mm-hmm. Science has discovered semi-recently those vibrations are in lockstep with the peafowl's head feathers that they used to think were just for show, but mm-hmm. now they realize they vibrate at the same intensity and that they can actually, you know, sort of feel when those tail feathers are vibrating in their direction through their head feathers.
21: For the entire peacock episode and...
2: It's always great to talk to former greats of the game, and I never take it for granted. You know, when you're around Isaiah, Patrick Ewing, Reggie, whoever it might be, you get guys who are in their 50s and 60s, and you've been with them almost every step of the way. Certainly Patrick Ewing, his freshman year at Georgetown, I remember I went there, and they didn't allow the players, certainly freshmen, to do any interviews. And if John Thompson was going to sit down with you, then you got your interview. And I remember sitting down with Big John, and he was always intimidating. But he wanted to be intimidating. He wanted his teams to be intimidating. And therefore, Patrick Ewing was just a mystery. You were like, I don't know who this is. He doesn't do interviews. The way he played, he was so aggressive. He was so defensive-minded. And then he gets to the NBA. He's not defensive-minded. He's shooting 15, 18-foot jumpers. It was like, no, that was college. NBA, I'm shooting. Yes, Marv.
24: DP, Paulie, this might be a question for you guys. Can you guys explain to me the Georgetown phenomenon? Because Patrick Ewing played the bulk of his career in New York City at the Garden, but he's probably more iconic and more famous for what he did at Georgetown. And he had an all-time Hall of Fame career in New York.
2: Well, I think that, you know, there was something different about Georgetown basketball. And they would have those starter jackets, and everybody wanted, like, you were wearing Georgetown gear. Because, and it was for a younger audience, because they were like, man, I love the way they played. You know, they had those gray uniforms that were ugly, but, you know, they just had this persona, this bravado. When they came on the floor, it felt like they were already up 5-0. And then, you know, that national title game, Patrick's blocking every shot. I think John Thompson said go after every shot to start that game against Jordan in North Carolina. And he might have goaltended 5 or 6 shots in a row. It was, we're going to send a message. Whenever they put something up, we're going to go after it. And they played defense. I mean, that's, I always marvel when, you know, people talk about today's athlete, you know, the superstars back in the 70s, 80s, 90s, you had to play defense. John Thompson got his players to think defense first. Jerry Tarkanian got UNLV to think defense first. Mike Krzyzewski got his teams to think defense first. It's, you know, there's a correlation there to winning. John Wooden, it was about defense, playing defense. Now it's sort of lost, but back then, even with all these teams and these great players, you were playing defense first. Bob Knight, defense first. Yes, Paulie.
25: I was 12 years old when Ewing showed up at Georgetown, and he was a household name when he arrived there, basically. And they were the team They were like the counterculture team. They did it differently. John Thompson was defiant and didn't take anything from anybody, just like his team didn't on the court. And young people gravitated toward Georgetown. The look, the feel, the tone, the clothes, everything.
2: Yeah, and I had great respect for John because John stood up for people, causes. You know, Prop 48, which was a terrible label for students because that meant you weren't smart enough, or, you know, the perception was, oh, Prop 48. And it would be, you academically, you weren't able, you weren't at the same level as everybody else. And it was unfair. It was like a scarlet letter that you put on these players. But he was tough. He was tough. He's another one of those guys that I wore down eventually, and we became friends. It took a long time. It's like Bob Knight. I'll wear you down. I'm playing the long game. And same thing happened with Coach Knight. You wear him down. I'm still here. I'm not leaving. Yeah, Paul.
25: Dan, a bunch of years ago, when we were just starting this version of the show, you brought us down to Washington, D.C. at the local radio station. And Coach John Thompson did a show before your show, our show. And we walked in the room, and I looked up at John Thompson at 6'10". He goes, "Hello, young man." And I was like, holy cow, it's him. Very cool.
2: And it's nice when you get on somebody's level, or they allow you. It's like when your kids get on a level where you go, I'm talking to an adult here. But you got to prove yourself, man. Back then, you had to prove yourself. You know, Coach K, even John Wooden. When I went to Coach Wooden's condominium, and this had to be in the early 80s, and I remember that we were sitting outside doing the interview. And I was trying, I wanted to go inside the condo. And it was really a modest condominium. But I thought, if I get in there, that means that he is kind of opening up the gates, that he knows that I know basketball. And man, am I piling it on with John Wooden. I'm bringing up guys who were eighth or ninth on the roster. I mean, I'm bringing up all these guys, where they went to high school, because I knew UCLA basketball. We get towards the end. My cameraman says, hey, I'm going to pack up and go. And Coach Wooden said, do you want a sandwich? And I said, of course. And it was a pimento cheese. I don't like pimento cheese, but I didn't care. I would have eaten five of them. So we go inside. We sit down. He serves me up a glass of milk and pimento cheese. And I'm in John Wooden's condominium. And he goes, do you want to see some of my scrapbooks? Like, I'm going, oh, you got to be kidding. Yeah. So I'm trying to be like, I'd love to. Shows me scrapbooks, photos of his wife, Nell, and photos of him when he played. And so I'm looking. He gives me, you know, the pyramid of success, and he writes a note on it. Well, the only problem is they didn't have Uber back then. I don't have a car. I'd come over with my cameraman, but I didn't want to pass up on this. So it took me probably 3 hours to get back that it would have taken me 30 minutes because I had to walk most of the way, and I'm hitchhiking back then. But it was so worth it. I got the pyramid of success piece of paper in my hand as I'm walking down. I don't even know where I was, and I'm hitchhiking, but it was worth every moment of it to be able to get inside the condominium. Yeah, Paulie.
25: That's the greatest walk of all time. You're probably sitting there having an out-of-body moment. I was just in John Wooden's apartment, and you're probably just soaking it in.
2: I mean, you still think back on those kind of moments, and I've been very fortunate because I got the opportunity to be around these people. In different moments throughout different stages of their careers. Kent in Indiana. Good morning, Kent. What's on your mind?
0: Good morning, Dan. Danettes, 5'9", and old, 185. Listening to you talk to Patrick Ewing reminded me, and it jogged my memory, of one of the greatest lines of a sports report I ever heard, and I still remember it. And I think you delivered the line, but I'm not sure. You showed a clip of Patrick going around Rick Smith's, and you said, and Patrick Ewing abuses the Dutch boy.
2: Dutch boy.
0: in the paint.
2: Yeah. Yeah. Yeah. Because it was, you know, the Dutch boy in the paint. And so, yeah. Kent, thank you.
25: You're proud of that one, aren't you?
2: I don't know if I am.
25: I think you should be proud of that one. That's a nice ref.
2: The dunking Dutchman, Rick Schmitz. Andrew in Michigan. Hi, Andrew.
1: This message has been transcribed. One moment while I notify the caller.
2: Andrew? Bye, Andrew. What was that? Chad in Florida. Hey, Chad, what's on your mind?
3: Hey, how's it going, Dan? Truly an honor to be on the radio. Hey, real quick, Harshenstein and holding Wemby and clutching him and not allowing Wemby to close out or elevate. It's like holding a 240-pound dumbbell on your hand and becoming an average NBA center. And also about Aaron Rodgers, like, I'm tired of seeing that angry scowl bitter on my television screen. I mean, it's just a bad look for the NFL. I'd rather see somebody, like, just energetic, excited, and just joyful to play the game and just competitive, you know?
2: He's just different, though. Aaron is not that happy-go-lucky, big smile guy. Just not. And I've been around him for a long time. He's just not that way. So I'm not sitting there going, hey, be happy. You know, have fun. How about a smile or two? Yes, Todd.
4: He does have his moments when he smirks or winks at a receiver or back to the coach when they got away with something or a certain play was drawn up. So he's not completely frowning or angry or miserable. I think he's still having fun with it.
2: I don't know if Tom Brady was having fun. Like, there were most of the moments, he pretty intense. Yes, Marv.
24: If Aaron Rodgers had 5 Super Bowls, we would have said, man, he's just always cool under pressure, no matter what. But because people don't like him, oh, he's always sulking.
2: Luke in Columbus. Hi, Luke. What's on your mind?
5: Morning, guys. 5'9", a hard 177. Yesterday, Dan, you gave a great rundown of the different murals you guys have in the man cave there and how they're about matchups that we will never see, one being LeBron versus Jordan. I'm curious now if you think that LeBron is into golf, if we'd ever get Netflix or something like that to put together kind of a, like the Match did with quarterbacks, and we could see LeBron versus Jordan in golf.
2: LeBron would take years to get to where Mike is. Mike plays 36 a day. That ain't happening. Mike would love if LeBron wanted to challenge him to golf. I would have Steph Curry go against Michael Jordan. Man, we would have something interesting. Because Steph Curry, I think, could play on like a DP World Tour, Corn Ferry, something like that. I think he's that talented. Yes, Paul?
25: I think you should produce up this show. You get Steph Curry and Michael mic'd up. Get 2 NFL greats mic'd up. Or other sports. You got something here.
2: Barkley versus Tom Brady.
25: Michael Phelps. He loves golf.
2: Yeah, but you got to get handicaps that are very similar. Oh. You know, you can't get it too crazy there. Yes, Dylan.
6: I actually saw a video the other day. I think it was on TikTok of Bronny swinging the golf club. And I was like, he is light years ahead of his dad. So the basketball thing, he's probably not going to catch up to his dad, but he's got his number in golf.
2: Yeah. I'm going to guess that he'll never get close to his dad.
6: Really?
2: Basketball. Yeah, probably so. Just so. I'm curious what happens when LeBron retires. What happens to Bronny?
25: Oh, boy.
2: Yeah. See, that to me is the interesting part of that. That, you know, you're kind of on scholarship. Although he did have moments. But I think he's playing like somebody who was drafted when he was drafted. I think he's, you know, he's a capable player. Not a great player, not a starter. But, you know, every time he walks on the floor, he's being compared to his dad. So you're always going to lose that battle. Yes, Marv.
24: He'll be on the Lakers. The question is, will he be on the Los Angeles Lakers or the South Bay Lakers?
2: Wow. Well, that's a shot there, Marv. Would you say it to his face?
24: No. I like behind people's back, though.
2: you like stabbing people in the back far better? I always say that to Todd. hey, you know, when he says something about an athlete, I go, okay, what happens when they call in? He goes, well, I'll be nice to him. I go, okay.
4: Yeah, I got a lot of bravado before, and then once I'm dealing with them, say, hey, what's going on, buddy?
2: Well, Philip Rivers, you used to bash Philip Rivers, and then I go, what happens when Philip Rivers calls in? And then we had him on when he played.
4: I changed my tune a little bit. We played nice.
2: Hi, Phil. I really enjoyed you with the Chargers, and I think what you're doing is incredible.
4: Aren't you the guy that's the Bronco fan that always rips me? No, that's somebody else. I know what you're talking about.
2: All right, let's take a break. 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
23: 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It's a graphic representation of how close humanity is to self-inflicted disaster.
22: They moved the second hand on the clock forward to 89 seconds to midnight, which means it's the closest that clock has ever been to midnight since they started.
23: In 1947, when the U.S. and Russia were starting the Cold War, it was 7 minutes to midnight. We're now less than 2 minutes away from midnight. The furthest away it was from midnight was 1991, after the Soviet Union dissolved. It was all the way back from 17 minutes to midnight.
22: I think it's a valuable thing because it just raises awareness every year with people. 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
23: All these things that have been developing for a while have been accelerated because of the threat multiplier of misinformation and disinformation and conspiracy theories.
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11: But did you know you can make almost anything a preset? Your

0: I might be in the minority here because 89% say yes, it is.
1: Yeah, I think it is. I'll take him at his word.
0: Yeah. I mean, if you're a Steeler fan, though, what would be your preference? Because I think...
1: Okay, well, let me ask you. You're a Ravens fan. Are you hoping Rodgers retires or comes back for another season after this one?
0: As a Ravens fan, I'd want him to come back.
1: Okay.
0: As opposed to them essentially tanking this year with Drew Aller and Will Howard or platooning them or whatever, getting a higher draft pick, getting a real quarterback next year.
1: Terry in Seattle. Hi, Terry. What do you have for me today?
2: Hey, good morning, Dan. Your conversation with Ewing reminded me of another player from that era that I know you watched a lot, who was so clutch. The bigger the moment, the better he got. But he was a 9-time defensive player on the all-defensive team, and I'm talking about the great late CJ.
1: CJ?
2: DJ, Dennis Johnson.
1: Oh, DJ, yeah. And, you know, he got to Boston, and Bird called him his favorite teammate because Dennis Johnson did whatever it took to just win. And I remember when he first came into the league, he was a great jumper. And I think his brother was an even greater, like a high jumper. But I remember DJ was a really good player, and then they ended up getting him on Boston and just solidified that backcourt with Danny Ainge. Mark in South Carolina. Hey, Mark.
3: Good morning. Good morning, Dan. Fourth time, long time. You guys have documented for over the years how cheap Fritzy is, and I'm a season ticket holder to both the Carolina Panthers and the Atlanta Falcons, and I'm willing to offer tickets to Fritzy. I don't know how many he would need if one or two conditions. A, I could go with him. If that's not an option, that's fine. But then B would be if he could give me a shout-out limerick on the following Monday. But I got four tickets to the Panthers that I'd be offering up to Todd, so you wouldn't have to pay because he's apparently super cheap.
1: All right. Todd?
4: I'm not as cheap as you guys have made out to be, number one. Number two, I was considering going to that game because my daughter goes to school in North Carolina, and I was going to make a weekend out of it to visit her and then go to Charlotte for the Broncos-Panthers game. So that's a very that's a very generous offer. And if all I need to do is a limerick to take my wife and I to a Bronco-Panther game, that's something we can explore.
1: Well, why don't you just go with Mark?
4: We can do that, too. He's welcome to join us. My wife will be with me, and he could hang out with us. Of course we would hang out together.
1: Well, he's got four tickets.
4: Yeah, so we could double date. I don't know who's with him or a friend, but the four of us can go to the game.
1: All right. Mark?
3: Fritzy, does your wife have a sister, Fritzy?
4: She does not, unfortunately, but I would have been happy to try to arrange. She's an only child.
0: Does she have a brother?
1: is the deal contingent on Todd bringing a girl for you, Mark?
3: No, maybe we can get somebody in the audience that wants to go as well.
1: Well, you know what? I'll have Tyler take down your information, Mark, and then maybe Fritzy can reach out.
4: It is and very
1: in the
4: thoughtful.
1: Meantime, maybe you can get a girl. Nick in Texas. Hi, Nick. What's on your mind? Matchmaking.
5: This is for Wimby. I think he's being bullied around and pushed around and held. Maybe he should work, since he's worked with Garnett and Crawford, he needs to start working with Kareem and Tim Duncan and work on the bank shot and the sky hook.
1: Well, he's been working with Tim Duncan and David Robinson. I mean, let's let him work on so many things, you know, not everything all at once. He's not going to get the sky hook and the bank shot. Plus, he's working on his ball handling skills, and then he's working with Kevin Garnett. And you know, let's give him credit. He's 22 years of age, that he's willing to be doing this in his off days, off months. Nick in the Ozarks. Hi, Nick.
6: Hey, Dan. Long time. Congratulations on your daughter getting married. I was just going to say you're a professional speaker, one of the best. I don't think you need a speech. Just stand up there. Tell it from the heart, and if the tears flow, they flow. Then the other thing was, bought a new Rec Tech, 8 pork butts, 4 racks of ribs, excellent smoker.
1: That thing is built like a tank, isn't it, Nick?
6: Yes, it is. It was very surprising.
1: All right. Well, thank you for taking my recommendation. Maybe I just take questions.

0: from the audience when I'm up there doing a speech. You know, maybe we make it interactive that way. You know, maybe I get a like an appearance fee for my daughter showing up for a meet and greet, signing some autographs and taking some pictures. Anybody have Cleveland tonight? We have the gambling podcast coming up after the show. Shea and Irving and Dylan, Picture Day Ray is going to be there. And Dylan famously had the money line of the Cavaliers against the Knicks. And man, oh man, you had to feel good.
1: You'll never guess what I'm doing tonight, Dan. The same thing. I want payback.
0: You're taking the money line with the Cavaliers again.
1: I am.
0: And this is why you normally lose at gambling, right?
1: Yeah, but it's not my fault. It was Mario's uncle's fault this time, or what? Last game.
0: Oh, because he signed off on, boy, you got this one?
1: He mushed me.
0: Yeah. Wait, it's called mush?
1: Yeah, it's like the being like the cooler.
0: Oh, okay.
1: Yeah.
0: Yes, Todd.
2: Don't you guys think it's a wake-up call that they went down 22 and it required them to make that wild comeback, that they're not going to let it get to that point and they're going to go all out and make sure it's not particularly close and they take the 2-0 lead to Cleveland?
0: Okay, well then why don't you bet Dylan?
1: Ooh.
2: So you got the Cavs to win outright?
1: Yep, straight up.
2: Okay, let's do that. I don't know, we'll figure out what the win is, but what the winner gets. But I think the Knicks will go up 2-0, and I think they got woken up by the Reggie Miller said, like, if they take the Cavs for granted, they're going to run into a problem. So 22-point lead definitely woke up the Knicks, I think, for this game tonight.
0: Wow, and they woke up you, too.
2: They woke me up.
0: Yeah, yeah.
2: Knicks will win.
3: No, we can't. The Knicks can't win. New York City cannot handle the Knicks being up 2-0 in a conference finals. Do you think 7th Avenue can handle that?
0: There will be a lot of topless dudes tonight.
3: Oh.
0: 7th Avenue, here we come. What was it? Dylan gave us a 6th Avenue freeze out. You know, the 7th Avenue topless.
1: Tarps off.
0: Yes, Paul.
4: Why do the wrong people always take their shirts off?
0: I know.
4: It's right. Never the right people.
0: You're right about that.
1: I take my shirt off a lot.
4: My point exactly.
0: Exactly. You and Mario taking your shirts off. Well, that is not good.
1: Meow.
0: Todd, did I learn anything on today's award-nominated program?
2: We all did. Isaiah says when he played, today's ball-dominant NBA players were simply called the hogs that didn't want to pass.
0: 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It's Meet Friday tomorrow. Dylan will do the honors. Thanks for joining us. 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For Fritzy, Dylan, Marv, Paulie, yours truly, we'll talk to you tomorrow. 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

0: Trent Condon on a Thursday, the Iowa Sports Radio Network. Trent Condon, Ken Miller for the next couple of hours to talk sports with you. Appreciate you starting your afternoon with us. Here's what's coming up on our program. A lot of baseball as far as our guest list goes today, including we're going to go way back in the way back machine, 25 years ago. A story from earlier in the week, the anniversary of the 25th year of Iowa State ending their baseball. I want to go back and kind of relive some of those moments, what it was like and what it was like to be a member of that team. And one of the members of that team, pitcher Mark Hanrahan, is going to join us, and we'll go back down memory lane with Mark coming up here at the bottom of the hour. Cappy kicks off hour number two. Guessing he'll be fired up to talk with us about the Cubs, who are in a full-fledged fall as we speak, as the Brew Crew goes in and sweeps them in their three-game series. Cappy coming up. Where's the Bears going to play their home games? Has that been decided, or they kick the can down the road again? So Cappy at 1 o'clock, and then because you asked, we'll deliver a little Cardinal conversation with Brian Walton, the CardinalNation.com. The Cardinals, who, oh, by the way, wake up this morning in second place behind the Brewers and ahead of the Cubs in the National League Central. Trent will make some plays, sponsored by Circus Sports, basketball, hockey, and baseball tonight. And away we go. Good to see you, TC. How are you?
1: Doing okay.
0: Good.
1: Missed you the last couple of days.
0: Did you?
1: I've been walking wounded, yeah. And just missed having you in here. Nick did a great job filling in for you the last couple of days, but just always good to hear your voice. And as the Cubs have been falling apart here, oof, I was ready for your rants.
0: Yeah, and PCA, yes. Back-to-back days, can't catch a ball, and then lets one get under his glove, go to the wall, and decides, I mean, he hesitated for a minute. I'm not sure they would have been able to get the speedy third baseman or not, who was in full flight rounding the bases for a Little League home run. But yeah, this Cubs team, look, the Brewers are just, they're getting their guys back. Pat Murphy's a phenomenal manager, and the Cubs are still favored to win the division. What am I missing? They sure doesn't look like, I get it, it's one series,
1: yes,
0: but the Brewers are just a salty group.
1: They are up and down the lineup.
0: Year after year after year. So anyways, we'll talk to Cappy. Look forward to doing that. So what have I missed in the last couple of days? Obviously, Jamie Pollard's comments got a lot of run. Is it a case of be careful what you wish for in his part?
1: Oh, absolutely.
0: Because haven't you been... This is the nuclear option, right?
1: Right, yes. This is the worst case scenario for Iowa State.
0: It is. And why is Pollard... Well, just leave then.
1: Because I think he maybe feels it's inevitable that it's going to happen. Because if it plays out in this fashion, and we see a separation of the SEC and the Big Ten.
0: And I want to make very clear, I hope it doesn't happen.
1: Yes. If it plays out in that fashion, they're not going to play basketball, baseball, softball tournaments only against each other. It will be a new formation of the NCAA with those two heavy heads running things. Mm-hmm. And they can structure football however they want. Mm-hmm. And if it was just that level of football, only those two conferences are playing for their national championship.
0: And let's be clear, it's 34 now, but it won't be 30. You think Notre Dame's not going to find a home?
1: Absolutely.
0: Right?
1: If it plays out that way, and North Carolina's going to find a home.
0: And Duke's going to be left behind? No.
1: We'll see. If it's football only.
0: If it's football only
1: for that championship, and then the other championships fall under the preview of what the SEC and the Big Ten want, things are going to look a lot different. This is a bad thing for Iowa State.
0: It is.
1: Not just Iowa State.
0: A whole bunch of teams in the Big 12. A whole bunch of teams in the ACC.
1: What can you do if you are the Big 12? To put
0: pipe down? Speak when you're spoken to?
1: But that's what it's been for the last year. And the Big Ten and the SEC can't get together and figure out what they want to do and what their structure wants to be.
0: Look, I will say that I get Pollard's argument. Mm-hmm. I mean, they sat down and they came to an agreement.
1: Yes.
0: And that agreement was very quickly broken because they realized, well, there's no enforcement.
1: Right. We're going to fly past the cap It's not a real cap.
0: Right.
1: Now, he said two conferences. He's got a team in West Texas that's doing the exact same thing in his conference, and maybe even worse than anybody else, what Cody Campbell and company are doing at Texas Tech. Yeah. But that aside, it's not going to just be the current 18 for the Big Ten and the 16 from the SEC. They would take whoever else they want.
0: Yep.
1: And those other programs, the Notre Dames, the North Carolinas of the world, they'd have a seat at the table.
0: Yeah.
1: But Iowa State and K-State and Oklahoma State, those are the ones that are going to be left behind. Yeah. And then big picture, what does that mean? Not just for football, but for all of your athletic department.
0: I agree with you. Look, he's not wrong with what he said about the fact that they are circumventing the cap. I get it. He's fed up with it. I do appreciate the fact that that he's willing to go out there and to put that out in public. But I don't know what the bottom line is here. I don't know how this can ultimately lead to change. He's not in the driver's seat.
1: No.
0: Doesn't have the cards.
1: And that probably has to be frustrating.
0: Absolutely would be. It absolutely would be. And look, we'll see where it goes. I hate the way it's going. I'm glad I'm getting out. I mean it.
1: But you're still going to watch.
0: Of course. But I don't. Look, I'm old. I want the newspaper at my front door. That's not coming back.
1: No.
0: Right? I wish the college athletics would be. You can't put the toothpaste back in the tube. When I was pounding my chest for these athletes got to get paid, in no world did I think $10 million mm-hmm. was a number, $6 million, whatever the going rate may be. It's just crazy.
1: And it doesn't look like there's going to be help coming from Capitol Hill.
0: No.
1: That is basically dead on. But, well, it hasn't even got on arrival, and they've been working on that thing for 5 years. There's no solution that makes sense. Well, yes, there's one solution.
0: It's the worst solution.
1: Well, the easiest solution to make all this mess go away is make them employees. And then you can have contracts and you can have everything else that goes along with it and actually put everything above board. So mm-hmm. at least we know the rules we're playing by. Mm-hmm. In order to do that, you have to make them employees. But we have private institutions, public institutions, different laws in different states to make that a reality. It's incredibly difficult, but that is the only path. But the colleges, the universities, the athletic departments, they are going kicking and screaming to that. Because on top of it, are you going to lose your tax-exempt status? There's a lot of different angles that make that difficult, and that's why we just haven't seen it.
0: Yeah, you're right. I agree with you. Look, Iowa State can go over the cap. All these schools can go over the cap. Mm-hmm. Maybe they're not in spot to go over the cap, and I think that's probably a big factor as well. All right, the 2014 playoff. The meetings have wrapped up in did you see where the Big Ten meetings were held?
1: Oh, absolutely.
0: Holy mackerel.
1: Posh.
0: What a place. What a beautiful setting that is, right on the ocean, right on the on a bluff. What a gorgeous spot.
1: We don't have enough money, though.
0: No. And then why would Pete Thamel, you know, he goes on ESPN, and I love where we live. I love where we live. Why would he take a shot at Des Moines? It's not like they're staying at the Marriott in Des Moines. You know, he could have picked any other city, right? Any other city. You think Lincoln's, you know, a beautiful place?
1: Yeah.
0: That there's waves and mountains and Lake? No. But why Des Moines? Why do we get picked on all the time?
1: It probably just jumped into his
0: head. I guess it did, but it bothered me anyways. Because I love this place. But the 2014 playoff, it's all about money.
1: Right.
0: It's all about money. And yes, it's getting close to the NFL, but you know what? The NFL model works. It works. And the basketball expanding to 76, it's all about the cash. We get that. It's when the students are getting paid, when these programs are being not forced, but responsible for paying for all of the other sports. It's not like they're going down in price. You have to get it somewhere. And
1: so
0: that's where it's coming from.
1: One interesting angle, and I think this was from the Ross Dellinger piece of Yahoo. $200 million collectively, that's what conference championship game weekend is worth. Now, almost half of that, $100 million, is the SEC. That's what they are making, both television and everything, all the ancillary things that come along with it. You're having
0: what
1: to find a way.
0: What does the Big Ten make if the SEC's making $100
1: million? Much less than that.
0: Wow.
1: It's because it's a combined $200 million between all the conference mm-hmm. championship games. Even if the Big Ten's 50, you're talking about a remaining 50 for the ACC, Big 12, yeah. Sun Belt, all the way through. But that's the number you're shooting for. You have to find a way
0: to recoup that.
1: Not just recoup that.
0: Go past that.
1: But if you're going to do that,
0: yeah.
1: go past it.
0: Sure.
1: And finding how that makes sense. When the first round playoff games were up for bid in this current 12-team structure, the four games that we currently had, they're worth around $25 million each. That's what kind of the industry thought process is behind it. Those games are worth about $25. You add an extra, you add an extra 12 games to that to get to the 24-team bracket. Well, even if they're about $20 million, a little bit less than the 20, you're there. You've passed it mm-hmm. at that number. But that means involving Fox the Negotiation, the streamers,
0: .coms,
1: Netflix, Amazon Prime, those kind of places, getting them in there. I think it's a realistic goal that you can hit because you look through. And the one argument that drives me absolutely crazy, and I mentioned yesterday, Stuart Mandel has been beating this drum nonstop, is, you know what? The regular season is going to completely fall apart.
0: No, it's not.
1: Because this huge matchup between...
0: Hang on a second. I thought it already fell apart when we went to 12.
1: Oh, yes. That was out there, too.
0: Uh-huh.
1: is this huge matchup between Ohio State and Indiana that we saw in the Big Ten Championship. Mm-hmm. Say that's a regular season game. Both teams are undefeated. Well, nobody cares.
0: Yeah, please.
1: Come on. Well, they're both in the playoffs, so nobody's going to watch.
0: Yeah, seeding. How about that?
1: Right. Absolutely. Home playoff game. So many things. And then the other part that I think is going to help immensely is here, selfishly, Iowa, mm-hmm. Iowa State. Mm-hmm. They're sitting going into November at 6-2, and you look
0: need
1: at that
0: need
1: to
0: win badly.
1: Absolutely. Uh-huh. And they're taking on another 6-2 Illinois team. Yeah. Iowa State's taking on BYU, who's also 6-2.
0: I keep waiting for Black Friday. Nebraska and Iowa to have ramifications like this.
1: Well, Iowa always has ramifications.
0: Right. Nebraska doesn't hold up their end of the bargain. Waiting for that.
1: Well, don't hold your breath.
0: No, I know.
1: But that is what you're going to have across the country. And suddenly, are you going to watch a ho-hum 7-3 Ole Miss against 7-3 Auburn game?
0: Mm-hmm.
1: But you got playoff complications. Mm-hmm. Like that is the part of it that I think everybody is going to invest more into the middle tier of these conferences.
0: Right.
1: There's going to be more there, and you're not going to turn off LSU, Alabama because, well, both teams are in. Who cares?
0: Yeah.
1: Come on.
0: CD.
1: I'm not going to watch Ohio State, Michigan, the last game of the year because both teams are 10-1. Mm-hmm. They're both going to get a bye, so I'm not going to watch that. It's an idiotic thought process.
0: What about conference champion? If we are moving up to week zero, is going to be week one.
1: Mm-hmm.
0: Could we on Thanksgiving weekend? Could we play conference championships then?
1: They're dead. I think
0: too much football.
1: No, just reading through the football part of it and reading through these meetings and all the different reporters that are out
0: so
1: there.
0: So would we start the playoffs on that first weekend in December then?
1: Yes, that is when the playoffs would begin. So you'd get the opening round matchups mm-hmm. playing into the 16-team bracket.
0: So come hell or high water, we're not going to play college football late into January because that
1: yes.
0: seems to be something that most people are... I'm good with it.
1: Coaches are against
0: yeah.
1: it.
0: No, I get it. Yeah,
1: I go back to 2 years ago. We had Ohio State, Notre Dame playing for a national championship. And there was no pause.
0: Yeah.
1: We had Ohio State and Notre Dame.
0: Mm-hmm. And was there a wild card weekend or was the divisional round of the playoffs?
1: It was one of the two that was wrapping up. I think it might have been coming off the divisional round. But when you have those two blue bloods and it doesn't generate the kind of interest that you have.
0: Well, it had some buzz, but not the level that it should have.
1: Absolutely.
0: Right.
1: Where if you put that before the NFL playoffs begin, the NFL is king.
0: Mm-hmm.
1: And we see college as they have.
0: So you want it over the first weekend in January?
1: By like the 8th, 9th, 10th. Yeah, right in that range. Something
0: where
1: like that.
0: Where it used to be.
1: Yeah, where the Monday kind of falls. I think that, mm-hmm. and we've seen it numbers-wise, television number-wise.
0: Now,
1: I think
0: it would
1: that
0: have to be
1: best.
0: Tuesday because the NFL's taking that Monday night for wild cards.
1: Fine.
0: Right.
1: Yeah, that whatever it is.
0: Right, I get
1: fine.
0: It.
1: Yep. But finish it up then. We just know college football, it works better with that kind of calendar.
0: Mm-hmm. Fascinating. I think it's coming. I mean, the ACC's behind it, the Big 12's behind it, and obviously the Big 10 is full speed ahead with it. We'll see if the SEC gets on board. So we've seen some point spreads released today. I saw David Eichel tweet out the Cy-Hawk line. How do you bet this game today?
1: Well, you don't know anything about it.
0: You don't know about any team, either team.
1: I think the only way that you can do it
0: is 12.5, by the way. I was favored 12.5 at FanDuel.
1: If you believe that Iowa State's just going to stink. They're going to be really bad.
0: And their win total is 5.5?
1: Yes. I believe that's right, if memory serves.
0: I checked it at Bet Rivers.
1: If that's your belief, that this new group taking a step up in competition, coming from Washington State mm-hmm. and coming into the Big 12, that is just not going to work. If that's your thought process, I can understand taking Iowa. Or the other way, well, Iowa struggled so many times in this game.
0: Yep.
1: Where they have had advantages
0: and
1: in the
0: where
1: past.
0: We had a better idea what the team was going to be like.
1: Absolutely. Where you just take that angle too. Iowa doesn't know who their quarterback's going to be. You're replacing three offensive linemen.
0: Yep.
1: And we're hearing about wide receivers, but we've heard that plenty of times in the past. That doesn't work. The defensive line has huge questions at tackle.
0: By the way, you've had a kicker that's been automatic for the last decade.
1: Your special teams are a huge question mark. The guy that has run those special teams.
0: He's gone.
1: He has gone at Michigan State. There is a lot there that you can point the other way and say, yes, I'll grab those 12.5 easily.
0: Right.
1: You can make the argument on both sides. At least there's one out there, though. I like having that out there.
0: Yeah, no, I'm with you. Now that we've got something to go by, right? And it also said on that, although I think that that's not set in stone, 230?
1: That was, yeah, just...
0: Just FanDuel just put up a
1: placeholder.
0: Time,
1: yes.
0: A placeholder,
1: yeah.
0: Okay.
1: Yep.
0: So we don't know that.
1: No,
0: right?
1: Absolutely not.
0: There's a chance it is 230, though, right? Or
1: I think there's a better chance it's under the lights.
0: Do you? Like 6-7?
1: Under the lights. Exact time, who knows, but yes. I will just put that out there.
0: It was 2000. What was the crazy game? 2002.
1: 2002. Yep.
0: It was 5 o'clock kickoff.
1: Mm-hmm.
0: That was 5. Yeah. I mean, I love games at night.
1: Maybe NBC 6:30.
0: Wouldn't that be something?
1: Mm-hmm.
0: I got that. Hearing that?
1: Rumblings. I'm not reporting.
0: And when would it be? I mean, we're getting to the point now that these first 2 or 3 weeks are. It's Memorial Day weekend.
1: Yes. Yeah. This is getting to be the time. Mm-hmm. Yes. Probably next week we'll start to.
0: Boys,
1: hear
0: by
1: more.
0: The way, it's weird looking through the glass with your arm on your.
1: I know, I know. I'm in pain.
0: Apparently so. You haven't moved since we started our conversation.
1: This is the only way I could get relief, so I'm fine.
0: Really?
1: Yeah.
0: All right. Let's do the baseball because we're at the first checkpoint in baseball. We'll go back to the point spreads.
1: Mm-hmm.
0: I think Iowa's first game is out as well. It's a big number. But the one that matters, obviously, is the Cy-Hawk line. And right now, at FanDuel, is it FanDuel or Caesars? FanDuel, I think, is favored by 12.5. When it comes to baseball and the first checkpoint, there's usually these are what we kind of go by. Memorial Day, All-Star break, 1st of September, and then you get to the end of the year. As for checkpoints, what's the biggest story in baseball to you?
1: The biggest story in baseball?
0: Let's do the positive.
1: The Rays.
0: Yeah.
1: I mean, Tampa doing it again. They took a little bit of a downturn.
0: A White Sox fan rather just walk behind and said you're wrong.
1: Yeah, it's not the White Sox. Nobody cares.
0: Nice story.
1: Yeah. They're not going to make the playoffs. They're not going to be involved. A story for a couple months. It's the Rays having the best record in the American League,
0: mm-hmm.
1: and they are going to be a factor come September.
0: Yeah, there's no doubt.
1: That's different than the White Sox.
0: I think the Yankees ultimately will catch them.
1: I think so, too.
0: But I do believe that the Rays are going to be around. Can you make the case that the Cardinals in the National League are one of the stories of the year, positive-wise?
1: I think so.
0: They're 28-20.
1: I would probably still lean towards the Braves because they have just been so devastated by injury the last two seasons.
0: Mm-hmm.
1: And because of that, I think...
0: But the Cardinals were in a, quote, we're not rebuilding, but we are rebuilding mode.
1: Yes, yeah.
0: Right.
1: And to be right there in contention, to be a game and a half back in the division, to look like a team that maybe has... Who has more staying power, the Cardinals or the White Sox?
0: This year. Oh, my God, that's a good question. Who has more staying power this year? I have no idea.
1: I think it's the Cardinals, and I don't think it's close.
0: You do?
1: I do, yeah.
0: You realize...
1: Even as awful as the Central is in the American League.
0: Well, that's what I was going to say.
1: Yeah.
0: I think that's the reason that I would maybe make it the White Sox, because, yes, the Guardians are a good story, but the Brewers are a really good team.
1: I don't think the Guardians are going to fall apart, though. And they're still going to win that division, maybe with 83, 84 wins, but they'll win it.
0: Mm-hmm.
1: And I don't see the White Sox being there in the end. The Cardinals, I don't know how. One thing I have seen, I believe they have the best record in one-run games this season.
0: The Redbirds do?
1: Yes. Is that something that's sustainable?
0: Normally, no.
1: Usually not, no, but there are those certain seasons that definitely does happen, and that is the case. But I like the Cardinals story. I really do. I'm excited to talk to Brian a little bit more. Obviously, been watching them more here recently just because they're not part of it. And I don't have to watch my Twins because they stink.
0: They're bad, Trent. They really are bad.
1: Joe Ryan was good.
0: What's the worst? What's the biggest surprise on a negative scale? Could you make the case it's the Royals or the Tigers in that division?
1: I would definitely say the Tigers of the two. Yeah.
0: Mm-hmm.
1: The Tigers were the favorite in the division coming into the season.
0: Yep.
1: The Royals, maybe you can kind of find a path.
0: I thought that they would be in contention maybe with the Guardians for the second best team in that division. I thought the Tigers were going to run away. They're in last place.
1: But if we look outside of our Midwest outposts, it's still the Mets.
0: See, I thought they were going to stink all year long.
1: To stink this bad? You thought this was going to be a team that was going to win on pace to win 68 games?
0: No, I thought they'd be a little better than that. That's fair. That's true. I didn't think they'd be looking up at the Marlins and the Nationals. I didn't think that they would compete with the Phillies and the Braves. The Mets are bad. And they've still got Mendoza.
1: Right.
0: What are we doing?
1: I have no idea. He's got to have pitchers.
0: This is the richest owner in baseball.
1: Mm-hmm. It's not like it's going to really hurt to fire the manager and pay him off and bring in a new manager. Mm-hmm. That's not going to be a big issue for him. But with the payroll, I definitely say it has to be the Mets.
0: Circa came out with their contest prizes, their guarantees, et cetera, for their contest. By the way, Mike Palm joins us tomorrow at 12:30. Always look forward to catching up with Mike. The guarantees now $20 million in Circa Survivor.
1: It's incredible.
0: It's amazing, isn't it?
1: Yeah. And
0: I won't even put Grandissimo out there because I don't think our audience, we've got $100,000 buy-in in amongst our audience.
1: But that one went up.
0: It did.
1: And I think they're
0: $6 million.
1: Yeah, I think they're going to certainly push towards those entries and push past that number as well. But the $20 million guaranteed, and it's all these numbers that throw out there. It just keeps getting bigger and bigger. Mm-hmm. The contests are incredibly fun. They're interesting. I think they're really fun for what we do, too, just watching and thinking and playing with it after our entries are ultimately knocked out within the first couple of weeks.
0: Yeah.
1: And still playing and thinking how you play through these different situations. And when we get to Thanksgiving, and when we get to Friday, and we get to Black Friday, and we get to, of course, the Christmas, it's a 20-week contest, not just 18, and just how much more difficult that makes it.
0: It does. And with all of those marquee teams playing on Thanksgiving Eve, Thanksgiving Day, and then you get to the weekend. Is Black Friday included in week 12, quote A? I think it is. Is it Thanksgiving Eve, the three Thanksgiving, and the Friday game?
1: Believe so, yes.
0: I think so. And then you got to come right back and get through Sunday. It's a fascinating contest. It's more difficult than it seems. It's a $1,000 buy-in, but the prize is $20 million. Look, you're going to... You may not spend $1,000 on lottery tickets.
1: Yes.
0: Maybe over time you have. I know I have. But we'll see. We will get to Mike Palm tomorrow. Look forward to catching up with him. We did have a $1,000 winner in the building yesterday,
1: yes.
0: I'm led to believe. Was it Sean and Lucas's show?
1: Don't remember.
0: Was it yours?
1: It was not.
0: I think it was the afternoon show, but well, regardless, KXNO finally had a winner in this bad boy. Let's see if we can stack them up together, shall we? 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And once you get there, a pop-up box will appear. 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Your chance to win $1,000. Real quick from last night, Spurs and OKC. OKC had to win the game.
1: Yes.
0: Did you take them and lay the points last night?
1: I did. I was on OKC side, and I was incredibly nervous throughout the course of that one because the Spurs...
0: They're a tough team, Trent.
1: They really are.
0: I think they're going to give the Thunder all they want.
1: Yes. This thing is going...
0: How do you stop this guy?
1: 6'7". I think it's going to be nip and tuck, and I came in... As I told you before the series began,
0: I thought it was all OKC.
1: It's a coronation. We're OKC. Worst case scenario might be 4-2, but you were going to see the domination from the Thunder. And my mind has completely changed that not only the Spurs steal a game, but they are alive to win this series.
0: And, yes, and if they win this series, don't you feel that way that whoever comes out of the East is just fodder?
1: I think so.
0: I do.
1: The Knicks' comeback was incredible.
0: Well, it was. It was amazing to watch. I think it was Cleveland fatigue at that point.
1: Yes.
0: Back-to-back seven-game series, day off, come to New York and take them on, got out to a big lead, wasted all your energy. I mean, Trent, they were just standing around. And then once it got to overtime, you knew. If you had Cleveland.
1: As I did, plus the points.
0: Oh, you didn't.
1: I also had the under.
0: No, you didn't.
1: OT.
0: What was the live line? So...
1: I grabbed
0: fourth quarter, Knicks are down 22 plus the 6.5 in the point spread. So they needed to erase a 29-point deficit.
1: Yeah.
0: Any idea what the live line was?
1: So I looked. It was right when they took – I didn't just look. I jumped on it. They cut it to –
0: You jumped on it?
1: To 12. I grabbed the Knicks. They were plus 850. Well, I can bring it up here. And I also, I grabbed the points. That's what I did first. And then like a minute later, I think they hit a bucket to make it 10. I'm like, oh, I'm just going to grab on the money line too. I can find what it was, but.
0: It had to be double digits, right?
1: It was big at that point. Felt like, because you could feel that momentum shift.
0: Without a doubt.
1: And that's the part. You see this.
0: The garden was dead silent all night.
1: Throughout the course of the NBA playoffs, there's just those moments that you can feel. Live betting the NBA, for my money, is still my favorite sport.
0: Really?
1: Playoff basketball, live betting, it is for me because. We see this happen, not to this degree, not 22-point lead erased in 7 minutes and 48 seconds or whatever it is.
0: It's unbelievable.
1: That doesn't happen often, but you see teams that come back. I think I got 13.5 is the number. It's not loading up right now, but regardless, yeah. It was a big number. When they got it to 10, I felt okay. Threw a half unit in there just to have a little bit of fun, but would have been better if I would have been able to hit my full bet.
0: Yeah.
1: The Cavs plus 7.5. That one was definitely.
0: And you had to feel great about that.
1: Oh,
0: well, you got 7.5, so you even got more.
1: Yes, 7.5. So here it is. It was I got the Knicks plus 12.5. This was at 9:28. And then I came back at 9:30, 2 minutes later. Knicks were 12-1 at that point. Mm. I know it was a 10-point game at that point when I jumped aboard.
2: So this was 22-1. I wonder what that live line was at that point.
1: Monstrous.
2: Massive, right? Yeah.
1: 50, 60, 71.
2: Had to have been.
1: But did they put it that high? Usually not.
2: Yeah.
1: Doesn't feel like it.
2: Yeah.
1: You're probably not getting the true odds of what it actually is live.
2: Mark Hanrahan was a member of the 2001 Iowa State men's baseball program when they folded up shop. Going to ask Mark to go back down memory lane as they hit the 25th anniversary of the demise of baseball at Iowa State. I'm going to pick his brain on what it was like. Was there ever a point in the waning weeks that you thought maybe this thing could be saved? Anxious to talk to Mark about those things. We'll do it on the other side. Cappy kicks off our number two, more on the Cubs, where the Bears going to call home, and then Brian Walton on the Cardinals, Miller and Condon on the Iowa Sports Radio Network.
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20: A quiet residential neighborhood erupts in chaos. Carmine Galante, the feared boss of the Bonanno crime family, lies dead, his cigar still clutched between his teeth.
21: Masked men walked into Joe and Mary's luncheonette in Brooklyn today and gunned down Carmine Galante, a
0: man believed to be the most powerful mafia chieftain in the country.
20: The execution sent shockwaves through the criminal underworld and set the stage for one of the most pivotal criminal cases in New York City history. From the minds behind the acclaimed television series comes Law and Order: Criminal Justice System. This isn't a scripted drama. 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
21: My father should have been a dead man.
20: For decades, the mafia had New York City in a stranglehold, with law enforcement seemingly powerless to intervene. But the murder of Carmine Galante marked the beginning of the end. Discover how a group of young prosecutors took on the mafia, and with the help of law enforcement, brought down its most powerful figures. I'm Anasika Nicolazzi, and from Wolf Entertainment and iHeart Podcasts, this is Law & Order: Criminal Justice System.
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2: 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Iowa Sports Radio Network. Trent and Ken with you until just before 2 o'clock. David Kaplan coming up to kick off hour number two. As promised, Mark Hanrahan was 25 years ago that Iowa State folded up baseball. I was watching, I'm on Twitter all the time, as you know, our friend Chris Shipley, Three Beards Media over there, did a kind of a look back, and that's where I got the idea. Mark Hanrahan was a part of it, and said, wait a second, I can know Mark Hanrahan, I've got his cell phone number, and reached out to Mark, and I wanted to talk about this as well. Mark, Trent and Ken, thanks for coming on. 25 years, man, flown by. I recall, not as vividly as you, obviously, but I don't think it got the coverage, Mark. Can you think back to that time? Did it? And I don't think websites were a thing. Maybe if they were, they certainly weren't a big thing back then. Did you guys feel that you were kind of alone on an island trying to hold this together? Did it get the coverage that the story should have deserved?
23: Well, it was a pretty wild time, those days there. That next day we played Iowa, and there was cameras from ESPN there, every local station. Bryce Miller did like a full page spread about it, like two or three times.
2: Good.
23: Once when it happened, and then again our last home game, and again our last game. So there was a lot of coverage. A lot of guys were getting pulled for interviews here and there. You know, I think we're really overwhelmed that next, having to play that next day, and just we've been.
2: It's damn
23: like it got a lot of attention. Yeah, websites weren't much. You know, yep. there was some. I think, you know, my mom would print articles off of the Des Moines Register.com or Cyclones.com.
2: They were free at the time too, probably at the Register. Yeah, Mark, we're having a tough time with your cell phone. We're going to call you right back. Do you have his number? You there, Mark?
23: Yeah.
2: We're having a tough time with your cell. Well, let's forge on.
23: Okay.
2: I'll send you the number, TC, just in case we mess up. So did you go into the season, Mark, knowing that this could be the last season of baseball? Refresh my memory. When were you guys told that it's over? Was it that late in the process, or was there any hints leading up to this?
23: So when I was in high school getting recruited, I got recruited to Iowa State out of high school, chose to go to junior college. There were some rumors at that time that baseball might be in trouble. And that was one of the reasons why I chose to go to junior college and hoping to play in the SEC later on too. But then when I was getting recruited again after junior college, I was assured that, you know, things were good. At the time, Gene Smith was still there, and he had big plans, not only for the whole athletic department, but for baseball as well. And they had kind of showed me some plans for that. So there wasn't really, it really kind of hit us all, at once when they announced it. We were all kind of caught off guard, at that time for sure.
1: After the news is handed down, how did you guys receive the news? Was it you guys just found out on a press release, or a media member contacting you? Did the athletic director, did the coaches tell you? How did you guys as a team find out that baseball was going to be no more after your season concluded?
23: Yeah, so it was first thing Monday morning. We had just finished beating Oklahoma State 2 out of 3 at home, and they were ranked number 10 at the time. So Sunday night, we all went out and celebrated pretty hard. So the next morning, we get a call. This is back when we had voicemail recorders.
2: Yeah.
23: We had a voicemail that said, meeting at the Jake at 11. If you have class, skip it.
2: Wow.
23: And so right there, we knew something was pretty serious. And everybody in my apartment, we thought somebody had gotten in trouble from the night before. We thought, you know, maybe they got an OWI, maybe there's a fight, or even worse. You know, our minds were kind of racing, like, you know, is everybody okay? Things like that. So we go in, and Vandevelde walks in right away and just kind of says, due to budget cuts, you know, we have a, I think he said something like a $40 million deficit. I don't even know what the number was. He said that what we have to cut 2 sports, and it's going to be men's swimming and baseball. Mm. And then it got really wild. The meeting got a little hot.
2: Sure.
23: At times. We had some really fiery assistant coaches that were in their first year. And so they were speaking up quite a bit. And then Mike Bush was also helping out with the team, and he was in that meeting. And he and the assistant coaches and Jerry McNerney had made some calls, and they were, because our budget at the time wasn't huge. I think it was like $250,000 for the year. So it didn't take much. And we're like, you know, how much will it take to save the program? And at that time in the meeting, Vandevelde said $8 million to endow it for 10 years would save the program. We had $10 million raised by the end of the day.
2: Wow.
23: $10 million committed. And Bush and the assistant coach and McNerney went to Vandevelde, and he said, no, he just said, It doesn't matter. He apparently threw out that number just thinking it was impossible.
2: Right.
23: But yeah, so I think at the time, you know, our minds were kind of thinking, like, at that time, if you remember, Larry Stacey just got a huge contract extension. Mm-hmm. McCarney just got a huge contract extension. There was a big story that they paid like $600,000 to send the band to the bowl game. So there was a lot of money going out, and Vandevelde wasn't the best fundraiser, so there wasn't much coming in. So, you know, he even mentioned, because I don't know if you remember, Gene Smith was planning on bowling in the end zone with the basketball practice facility underneath the end zone, and Vandevelde's like, yeah, he had a lot of dreams, but he, you know, he was writing checks that we couldn't cash, and kind of threw him under the bus for the whole thing too.
2: Was there ever a point, Mark, that you thought, you know, in the 11th hour that this might end up being saved? Obviously the number Vandevelde made it clear that he was fibbing, you know, just threw a number out there thinking it's unattainable when you guys did. Well, I was kidding. But was there ever a time that you thought, well, maybe this can be saved, or was it never, ever, did you never get that feeling that this is going to work out in the end?
23: No, I never had the feeling that it would work out, and I haven't since then either.
2: Yeah.
23: You know, every year that passes, it becomes more and more, I don't want to say impossible, but it's pretty much impossible because the facilities race and everything like that is just more and more, you know, I think just to build a middle-of-the-pack baseball stadium right now would be like $60 million. So you're talking... you know, just obviously money that the department doesn't have now. So,
1: take us to the final game, and after it concludes, and knowing that the season is over, what that was like. Mm-hmm. It's one thing being a senior, having your career come to an end. You know, it's probably not going to continue there. But for so many people, it's not the transfer portal environment that we're in today. I'm sure guys wondering and what those final moments were like, and that final day was like for you guys on the field.
23: I'll tell you this though. It was certainly a glimpse into what the print transfer portal was going to be like.
2: Yeah, true.
23: Because our guys, you guys obviously probably don't remember, but we were really good that year. At the time where we had just beat Oklahoma State, we were starting to get some top 25 votes. We were, I think, in like sixth place in the conference at that time, which was the best baseball conference in the country at that time. We were competing with everybody. So our guys were getting calls left and right from top programs. We beat Texas 2 out of 3, and literally our starting pitcher is on the bus with the coach right after the game. So we got kind of a glimpse there. But after that last game, it was really an odd situation because it was over in the first inning. We gave up 10 runs in the first inning. We had just beaten Baylor, who was a top 15 team, to get us into the quarterfinals. And we were riding pretty high there. And then there was some – it was a kind of a decision that the coaches wrestled over. Either I was going to start or another senior. And they went with the other senior because he had been starting all year. That was the head coach's decision. The pitching coach was kind of pushing for me to start. That starter gave up, had a rough outing. So we give up 10, and I think we got like 5 back in the first, but it was still a long road to climb. And I think we ended up losing like 13-5 or something like that. So really, like, the whole last game was just like a death march because of that first inning. I went in the ninth, gave up a home run to the first batter I faced, and then got three quick outs after that. But after that, it was just kind of like, being a senior, I knew that, I had a chance to probably play some more baseball, but, I didn't have that uncertainty. What I really felt for, like, was those kind of tweener guys that maybe weren't playing a lot, but you knew they could play. Because they didn't have a lot of tape or anything to send out or stats. So that kind of hurt. And then, like, even I was planning on living with, because I still had some school to go, I was planning on living with some guys that were going to be seniors. And so that got scrapped there. So I had to find a new apartment arrangements and stuff like that. But just the logistical stuff. But, yeah, it was that last game was tough. It was tough.
2: I can only imagine. Was there an end-of-season banquet?
23: No, we did not have an end-of-season banquet. We did have a fun celebration at the hotel afterwards. But and that was a wild story that probably not safe for radio.
2: Yeah.
23: But there was an interesting establishment right across the street from our hotel.
2: So, I can only imagine.
23: Yeah. But we had some fun, and then everybody really, like, went their separate ways almost immediately. It was pretty wild.
2: Yeah, some transferred to Texas, right? With the players that still had eligibility. Do you know how many of them found homes, Mark?
23: Most of them.
2: Good.
23: I think all the ones that played for sure. I know. So Alan Bomer, who was our one of our top pitchers, he went to Texas, won the College World Series with them the next year. Joe Farron, who you guys obviously did some work with, he had left the year before.
2: Oh, he'd already gone.
23: Junior college.
2: Yep.
23: He had gone to a junior college down there, kind of prearranged with Texas, I believe.
2: Mm-hmm.
23: And then we had another pitcher that went to Central Florida. Our shortstop went to Texas Tech. Center fielder went to Illinois. A backup outfielder ended up being a sports super agent, went to Iowa. Then my roommate, who was a pitcher, went to Missouri. But yeah, there's a lot of guys that found homes. We had a lot of seniors that year too. So, cause we had a huge junior college class come in the year before. But yeah, and then I think I'm not quite sure where some of the freshmen had a harder time catching on. I know one went to Creighton, I think. But some had to go. And then I don't know if he was all American, but all conference outfielder and this was another thing is that we had a couple guys that once that announcement went, they kind of shut down academically. And stopped going to class and then they had a really hard time catching on because their grades weren't there. So one of them went to Bellevue in Omaha and he ended up getting drafted and winning a World Series ring with the Phillies later.
2: How about that?

0: year when he was all-star closer, Joel Hanrahan.
1: Yeah, we'll do.
0: Good to talk to you, Mark. Congratulations on the graduation, and appreciate you going down memory lane with us. Thanks, Mark Hanrahan. Appreciate it.
1: All right. Thanks for having me.
0: Yep, good to talk to you, Mark Hanrahan, as we catch up with that 2001 team.
2: Not just a line item. These are real people.
0: Yeah, that's a great point.
2: But when it happens all the time, different sports, sports that we don't talk about often, these are still real people.
0: Yeah.
2: And
0: 2001, how'd you find out?
2: Yeah. Yeah.
0: There's no, right? Cell phone, you're not getting, when did text messaging start? Any idea?
2: People were texting at that point.
0: At that time?
2: Yes.
0: Were they?
2: Yeah. Somebody and you had to, 10 cents a text.
0: Right, and you had to hit the button like three times to get to the right letter.
2: Oh, yeah, absolutely, yeah. I was going to guess you were probably not very strong at that.
0: No, absolutely not. Believe it or not, Trent. We'll take a time out, come back, and finish up the hour. Thanks to Mark Hanrahan. Miller and Condon on the Iowa Sports Radio Network.
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2: Caffeine can be really good for you and help a lot of things, and caffeine can be kind of bad for you.
3: It's a drug, and in its pure form, Chuck, it is a bitter-tasting crystalline powder.
2: Naturally, it's in the coffee bean and in chocolate and tea, but it's also added artificially in things like soda. Your body is enjoying the caffeine. It's blocking that adenosine. You're going to feel alert and awake. It's got that adrenaline going, and it's rewarding you with the dopamine. I mentioned the vicious cycle, the inevitable crash.
3: Right.
2: Like any stimulant drug, and you want more of it. Eventually, it's going to affect your sleep patterns. All right, how about some health benefits?
3: Right.
2: They found everything from not develop Parkinson's disease to dropping your risk of various cancers.
3: Well, coffee actually is shown to reduce your risk of diabetes.
2: 4 cups a day, 50% less chance of mouth and throat cancer.
3: You should eat more grapefruit because grapefruit contains something called narigin, and it actually slows the removal of caffeine from your brain.
2: Okay.
3: So you enjoy its effects longer.
2: Nice.
3: Yeah.
1: For the entire caffeine episode and everything else, and

0: kicks off hour number two. Brian Walton on those resurgent St. Louis Cardinals. They keep hanging around now, second place behind the Brewers in the Central Division. That's coming up in the second hour of the show. Real quick, we probably don't have enough time to really dive into it, but just get your thoughts. The new basketball tournament that apparently is coming. Matt Norlander broke the story yesterday. The Diamond Cup with the Blue Bloods going to play on an Amazon or something like that. Is this where we're going?
1: I think so.
0: Duke, Michigan, maybe just kind of like the first domino?
1: Yes. So I'm creating this and figuring out how you're going to do it. Neutral environments. Mm-hmm. Then you get to put it wherever you want. It reminds me a lot of some of those weird kind of European soccer cup situations that they have.
0: Yeah, that's true. That's good.
1: What the in-season tournaments turned into for the NBA. Something kind of similar. You're going to play a game to open up the season. Then you play another game a couple of weeks later and finish up and kind of who's got there. I like the idea.
0: I do too.
1: I think it's something that you can kind of wrap your mind up a little bit more, but what's that mean for the next tier?
0: Yeah. Well, they're not. Yeah, fair.
1: You know, scheduling games for the Iowas. The Iowa State's in good shape right now with.
0: What's a fake diamond called?
1: Cubic zirconium.
0: Maybe that's the name of it.
1: Think you could get a jeweler to sponsor that one?
0: The Cubic Zirconia Tournament. The Diamonds got the Blue Bloods. I think we can work with that. We'll work with Cappy next. Miller and Condon talking sports with you on the Iowa Sports Radio Network.
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0: 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Take you until just before 2 o'clock. 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He's David Kaplan, ESPN 1000. 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Centurion Stone of Iowa sponsors our buddy David Kaplan. Capper, how are you, bud? Trent and Ken, good to talk to you. How's things?
1: Things are good. Not for the Cubs.
0: Nope.
1: Things are good with me. And you're right, the channel continues to expand. And, you know, it's funny to watch when the Cubs either play amazingly well or play like they have the last several days, the views just keep going up. So it's pretty cool.
0: Nope, absolutely. Be really bad or really good, and it's going to be very good for ratings either way. Obviously, PCA's got to be a big talker. Yes, I'm guessing, Cap, the fly ball that he dropped two nights ago, then the ball getting under his glove yesterday, going to the wall for a Little League home run. What's going on there with PCA? A week that started across town at Guaranteed Rate Field. We got in a verbal fight with the female fan. He's had a bad week, Cap.
1: Yeah, he's had a terrible week, and he would tell you that as well. It's just, for whatever reason, he let this lady get in his head, and I talked to someone at the Cubs yesterday, and they said he's a polarizing guy because he's so aligned as the face of that team, and it's him and Caleb Williams and Matas Bezelis are hanging out at a concert the other night. Like, he's just everything that I love about Chicago and all that. Well, if you're not in Chicago and you don't like the Cubs, you immediately hate Pete Cor Armstrong. And he's an awesome, awesome guy. But, you know, when you play as brash a style and you're running and gunning all the time and you're out at the Bears games and all of that, you're going to have people that do not like you. And so this lady was a Sox fan, mm-hmm. and she's firing on him, calling him, I don't know what profanity she used, but she called him PC AAA, and he missed
2: good.
1: The ball.
2: Good, yeah.
1: Thank you. And he missed the ball, and now she's all over him, and he says something you cannot say. You just can't.
0: Yep.
1: You cannot drop the profanity. Like, we were talking about this on the radio, and a lady called in on Waddle and Sylvie and said, I'm a Cubs fan, all that. She said if he would have just said F you to this lady,
0: right,
1: they would not have had a – she said, I would not have a problem. But when you say blank me, blah, blah, blah, blah, mm-hmm. blah,
0: yep.
1: You can't say it. And then his mother, I think, called him and said, Peter, are you out of your mind? You cannot say that to a man or a woman, but especially to a woman at a baseball game. Are you nuts? And so he met the media. He's a great dude, man. He steps up immediately, and he said, the women in my life, they don't like that I did this. And so he didn't apologize because he was ticked off at what she had said to him. And again, I don't know what profanity she used, but he said, I can't say what I said. And that's the bottom line. He was wrong. He got fined $5,000 by Major League Baseball. Whatever. He can afford it. He signed for $15 million. That's $20 to you and I. That's, $5,000 to him. But again, his mind is not where it needs to be. I think I do think it affected him. He dropped a routine ball Tuesday night right to him, and it clanked off his glove. And we thought, okay, that's a one-off, whatever. And then yesterday, with two men on in the second inning, Hamilton, who's as fast as PCA, if not faster, hits a ball up the middle, and it goes right under his glove, and it rolls all the way to the warning track, and the guy gets in it's not an inside-the-park homer, but the Little League home run.
0: Right.
1: And three runs score. And now the way you're hitting, 3-0, I said to my wife, yet the errands you need me to run because this ball game's over. they don't look right. And sure enough, they lost 5-0.
0: I love the fact that his mom's calling him Peter, by the way.
2: Yes, absolutely.
1: Yeah.
2: And that's the time that the full name definitely needs to be there when you're doing those kind of things. But it's, guess, right now kind of an easy scapegoat. I'll just blame it all on PCA. But he's not alone.
0: Yeah.
2: This team is struggling. They're struggling with the bats. What do you see? Is it just a lull of the season, or do you see something a little bit more concerning maybe under the surface, Cap?
1: Yeah, because I think our manager is not as good as people hoped he would be for $8 billion.
0: Mm-hmm.
1: I'll give you a stat. Ian Happ, coming into yesterday's game, had struck out 19 times in his last 34 at-bats.
0: Ouch.
1: Coming into yesterday. And he was, you know, like he owned beachfront property in perpetuity. He was every night in the four hole in cleanup. And I'm like, you got to be kidding me. Well, Craig moves him yesterday, finally, out of the four hole. Guess where he moves him to? The three hole.
0: Yeah.
1: He moves him up, and he goes 0-for-3 with
0: three strikeouts. Yeah.
1: 22 of 37 strikeouts.
0: Wow.
1: So what I don't understand is, I would love to ask Craig Counsell. He's never going to sit down and explain himself to me. But what I'd like to know is, where's the accountability? A guy who, he's struggling. He's absolutely having an awful run. Do not put him down 7, 8, 9. Go, hey, man, I'm going to take some pressure off you. You're the worst hitter with men in scoring position in terms of numbers of guys left in Major League Baseball. The worst. We're going to take the pressure off you. Guess what? I'm calling Kevin Alcantara up. He's got 15 home runs.
0: Uh-huh.
1: You see him in Iowa. And Kevin, you're on field on Friday, tomorrow, against the Houston Astros, a team that also is struggling. And Ian, you're taking the day off. We'll have you back in there on Saturday. Kevin, you want to stay up here? Guess what? Go play well on Friday. Maybe I'll put you in right field on Saturday. Maybe I'll give Pete a day off, put you in center field, whatever the case may be. You want to be here? You hit. We will find a spot for you. Ballesteros is
0: he's brutal.
1: To play.
0: 0-7-5 brutal. In May.
1: Yeah, so I would send him back to the Drake Diner, and that'd be that.
0: Yeah, couldn't agree with you more. Could not agree with you more. A level of concern about Cabrera. Now the blisters popped up again. Same injury that kept him out last year. Another Cubs pitcher goes down, Cap.
1: Yeah, I don't think a blister is a real big thing to worry about. But, you know, somebody said today, is that on the training staff? I'm like, no. Blisters are not a problem from the training staff. It sucks because Matthew Boyd's at least 3 weeks away from returning. Kate Horton's not walking through that door. Justin Steele's not walking through that door. So three-fifths of your opening day rotation that you hoped to have are not there, and now you lose four-fifths of your rotation. So, you know, Ben Brown, I thought, threw the ball well the other night. He's facing Mizorowski. Well, guess what? We don't score. So, again, I'm not a huge Craig Counsell guy. I'm not. He's not what he was advertised to be, like this massive upgrade tactically. I don't see it. Maybe I'm wrong. I need more fire. I need more out of the dugout. I don't see any of it. I don't.
2: Cappy, you mentioned Ben Brown, and I had a question on him. He gets a start, obviously, as you mentioned, going up against Mizorowski. That's tough, but
0: boy, he's unbelievable.
2: He's the upside of Ben Brown. I mean, can he, they got to stretch him out a little bit more. I get that part of it. But is it something that you think this is the time? At 26 years old, we've certainly seen flashes from him. If it's going to happen, it's got to happen now for him to become a full-time starter.
1: I mean, he's throwing the heck out of the ball.
2: His
1: first start, 4 innings, 1 hit, no run. Second start, 4 innings, I think, no hits and no runs. So he's first 8 innings, 1 hit, no runs. And then this start, 5 innings, I think he went 3 runs. And he's been nothing but excellent since he got up here this year. I thought he'd be great in the 7th, 8th inning role. Now you have to start him. They're stretching him out even further. He's got a third pitch that he learned from Clay Holmes this offseason from the Mets. And so now he's got a slider, big-time breaking ball, and a 98-mile-an-hour fastball. So he's got at least a mix of different things he can do. But, okay, so you got Ben Brown. I don't know when Cabrera's coming back. I have no idea what they're going to do there with him with his blisters. I don't know if he's going to, you know, Moises Alou said he had blisters, so he peed on his hand. We had other guys stick their hands in pickle juice.
0: Yeah.
1: Remember that?
0: I mean, do. Yeah.
1: That's how insane it is. And, yeah, I was in the locker room when he said that, and then he saw me, and he came up to ask me a question, and he stuck his hand out. I'm like, whoa. Yeah. He's like, I washed my hand. I'm like, yeah, I'm good. And he laughed. So I don't know. Javier Assad's back with you guys down there. They're trying to stretch him out. But if you think that's a division-winning rotation of Ben Brown, Javier Assad, Colin Ray,
0: Tyone.
1: I mean, come on. Not good. Nope. Not good at all.
0: Let's go back to Monday, Cap, as far as your radio program. You guys are the voice of the White Sox in Chicago, ESPN 1000. What did the White Sox taking two or three to the Cubs mean for at least White Sox fans? That had to be, you know, that there hadn't been a lot of good times over the last few years. This had to be one of them.
1: Oh, my God. I mean, I'm the poster child for Cub Nation, so I had to wear it from all of these people. And good for them. My brother's a diehard Sox fan. My partner on my YouTube channel, Ryan McGuffey, he's a diehard Sox fan. My accountant's a Sox fan. My radio partner, Hoodie, is a Sox fan. Yeah, the chirping I have had to endure from this weekend. Oh, and then PCA melting down and... You know, I got all the idiots up in Wisconsin that are firing and ripping him and me. Oh, yeah, it's been a great week to be a Cub fan.
2: I had a question I posed to Ken earlier in the program today. Two teams fighting in their central divisions, the White Sox and the Cardinals. Just for this year, not for the foreseeable future, just for 2026, who has more staying power for this year between the Cards and the Sox?
1: I think the White Sox are a better team.
2: Really?
1: I do. Yeah. If I had to bet, like you said, hey, you can have one of those two teams, yeah, I'll take the White Sox. No question about it. I don't think the Cards are for real. Last year at this time, I was on the phone with Chip Carey a couple days ago, and he said, yeah, a year ago at this time, I think he said they got to 7 or 8 or whatever over, and then they were just completely awful the rest of the way. I think the White Sox team has really, really good young players. I just don't think they have enough pitching.
0: Let's go to football, Cap. The Bears, the NFL asked to have some clarity as to where the Bears are going to call home. The meetings that just wrapped up, the NFL meetings earlier in the week. Nothing came of it. It seems like, are we kicking the can down the road again? What's the latest on the Bears home?
1: I think the Bears made a tactical mistake. I mean, a big tactical mistake. You know, they tell the NFL the other day, it's either Arlington Heights or Hammond, Indiana. The Tribune writes a big story that Hammond, Indiana sits on what's called a slag heap of, you know, decades of solid waste that is there with toxic material right in the area around there from steel mills and all coal plants and everything else. And you just look at it, I'm like, you can't begin to tell me the Chicago Bears are moving down there. But then they call Brandon Johnson, who I think is the most incompetent mayor in the history of the city. He's horrible. And Brandon Johnson, they tell him, the Bears claim they only were working on the exit strategy out of Soldier Field. But the report is that they told Brandon Johnson, if we can't get something done in Arlington Heights, we really don't want to go to Hammond. Is there a chance we could still work something out with you in Chicago? Well, he hears that. Now he's dug his heels in that he's trying to oppose the legislation that needs to pass to get the Bears their tax break, or tax certainty, I should call it, in Arlington Heights. And so now the state senator who said, I'll help you guys get this done, just get out of the way and let me handle this. Well, he's on with Channel 5 last night and said, yeah, that's a real problem. They reached out to Brandon Johnson, and now he's become an obstructionist. He said, I don't know if we're going to have a deal done by May 31st.
0: Wow.
1: And if we don't, they may be going to Indiana.
2: Wow. Where's the blame go for Kevin Warren? Should there be blame towards Kevin Warren? He was brought in really for this. Figure out the stadium situation. I get it. Illinois politics are weird and goofy, but how much blame should be pointed at Kevin Warren that we're still going through this here in the middle of May in 2026?
1: I like Kevin Warren very much. I do. I think Kevin is a smart man. I think he has gotten George to a point where they run it like a big boy corporation, not a mom and pop store where guys are flying coaches in and coach. That literally happened. I think I told you guys that story when they interviewed Dan Quinn. Yep. Backseat, middle of the row, the last row of the plane, and he was so mad. He's a big guy. That's not how you do business as an $8 billion corporation. Every other team, the owner has a plane. So now the Bears have a NetJets account, the whole deal. So Kevin deserves a lot of credit for getting George to spend $13 million on Ben Johnson and $5 million on Dennis Allen and whatever on Dan Rauscher, the offensive line coach. All of that's well and fine. I do not think Kevin has handled the stadium negotiations well. And I would tell him that if he's sitting with me. I do not. He was brought here to get a deal done, and 3 years later, we're no closer to getting shovels in, and now we're hearing, you know, from people, I talk to these politicians, and one of them's a really good friend of mine. He's like, bro, I know you think Illinois politics and fair, some of it is screwed up. He goes, they're just as culpable as we are. Mm-hmm. Well, Kevin's leading that fight, so he's got to wear it.
3: Ultimately, where do they play, Cap?
1: I mean, I've said all along, they're not going anywhere but Arlington Heights, so I'll stick to that. But I just can't believe an $8 billion or more corporation is this screwed up. I can't believe it.
3: When we talk next week, let's get back to baseball or final minute. They're going to spend the weekend at home against Houston before going to Pittsburgh. Have the Cubs figured it out in the next week?
1: So that'll be what, 3 with Houston, and they play 4 with Pittsburgh, but I think they'll have played 2 when I speak to you next Wednesday.
3: Yeah.
1: So that'll be 5 games. I'll say they're 3-2 in those 5 games.
3: Not good enough. Anyways, Trent?
2: One final thing for you, Cappy. As Ken and I do, you like to dabble in the sports wagering world, and it looks like, speaking of Illinois and Illinois politics, things are getting a little dicey over there, including at Wrigley Field,
3: yeah,
2: a place that I spent some time when I was in Wrigley last, with the DraftKings Sportsbook. The sportsbook part of it, no more. Take us in that side of things and what you hear from the operators inside the state of Illinois, the tax that has been levied, the per wager things that are there. Boy, you're trying to look for any kind of handout. Doesn't feel like a very good state for the sports bettors over there in Illinois.
1: No, and so the DraftKings deal they signed was a huge, huge win for the Cubs. I want to say it was a $100 million deal. And then DraftKings would recoup with whatever it is DraftKings makes their money on. But I said to somebody in management at the Cubs, he's like, so would you wager at the DraftKings thing when you come to the ballgame? I said, absolutely not. He said, what do you mean? Why? I said, because I'll wager on my phone. I may go sit in the DraftKings book, mm-hmm, if the weather's dicey or it's a Sunday in October, there's no baseball, and I'm going to watch the Bear games and all the other games. Yeah, I'd go there, but I'm not betting there. He's like, I don't understand why. I said, are you a gambler? No, I've never bet in my life. I said, well, that's your problem. Why would I take cash out of the bank and go to the windows to have to make a wager when on my phone I have money in my account and I simply just make my wagers? I'll eat your food. I'll buy it. I'll buy a drink. I'll have fun there. But I'm not going to wager there. He was stunned. What do you mean? I said, if I was DraftKings, I would never have done that deal with you. You want to open a Hooters or, you know, some other fast casual with TVs type place, Champs Sports Bar? I get it. I totally get it. The wagering part of it? Dumbest idea I ever heard. And now it's gone.
3: Yeah, I think all 85% of wagers are done on phones, on your device. There's no need to invest, yes, a bunch of money in it. Really isn't. Good stuff, Capper. Love the spot. We'll speak with you next Wednesday. Thanks, Cap. Appreciate you coming on. Have a
1: Look
3: great week.
1: Look forward to it. Have a great day.
3: Yep, see you, buddy. Good to talk to you. David Kaplan, as we check in on Chicago sports. I'll give you a chance to win $1,000. Right now, you can head to whatever station you're listening to on the Iowa Sports Radio Network, or if you want to make it easy, Des Moines Sports Station, KXNO.com, KXNO.com, pop-up box will appear. 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I'll tell you that Cappy's sponsored on a weekly basis by our friends at Centurion Stone. Centurion Stone of Iowa. That's the website. The showroom is 5525 Northeast 22nd Street in Des Moines. Memorial Day weekend upon us. Be outdoors before you know it. Weather's going to turn, isn't it? Is it supposed to be nice this weekend?
2: I don't even know.
3: I thought it was. Whatever. It's going to get here. And if you want to do something outside, maybe around the grill, maybe around the pool, just wherever you want to do something, spruce it up. Centurion Stone has projects. You'll have projects inside the house, outside the house. They've got a variety of style patterns and colors, whether you need manufactured or natural stone, over 200 of them overall. Centurion Stone of Iowa, and of course they have natural stone should you be in the market for that.
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3: How about that?
2: Beautiful.
3: It's here.
2: Sounds like pool weather.
3: You think?
2: Get you out to your pool?
3: I'll be at Prairie.
2: Oh, that's right.
3: Yes, we'll be racing.
2: Not for 24 hours, though.
3: No, but, you know, a while.
2: A chunk.
3: A chunk of time at PRM. 125, Miller and Condon will be back with Brian Walton. We're going to talk some Cardinals on the other side. It's the Iowa Sports Radio Network.
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0: Chicago Sports Radio Network. Trent Condon, Ken Miller, Miller and Condon with you until 2. Trent's plays of the day still to come. Circus Sports sponsor those coming up here in about 20 minutes. Well, let's talk about those Cardinals. Currently looking up the Pirates, at least on the scoreboard today. They're trailing 2-1 as that game goes to the fifth. I think they're one of the better stories so far of the first checkpoint, the first kind of block of games that we look at in Major League Baseball. Cardinals 28 up and 20 down heading into today. Brian, if I would have asked you back before the team left Jupiter to come north at the Memorial Day weekend or heading into it, they'd be 28-20, you would have said what?
1: I would have said you're crazy.
0: Yeah.
1: I mean, I don't think anybody expected the Cardinals to play like this because, I mean, they subtracted, you know, three very important players, the veteran leaders of their team in trades, and they were going to go young. And everybody knows that young players need time to adapt and blah, blah, blah. Well, it didn't really happen. They played with confidence from the beginning. And I think the most impressive thing about this year so far, Ken, has been that the Cardinals have had a lot of close games, as you might expect they would, but they come on top quite frequently. They lead MLB in extra inning wins. They are tied for the league in last at bat wins and one-run wins. So, you know, in a tight game, their bullpen has been good enough and they've had just enough offense to win. Now, whether that'll hold up, we'll have to see. But now we're 2 months in and everybody knows Memorial Day is kind of where you make stock and the pretenders versus the contenders, you sort of start to sort out.
2: You go through this squad and you look at the numbers, team stats, kind of middle of the road offensively, a touch below that. The bullpen is considered below average in terms of wins above replacement. So outside of winning close games, you mentioned extra innings. I think they have the best record in one-run games this season. What else is it about it? Or is it just as simple as that, they're just winning the close ones?
1: Well, the bullpen there's quite a difference. I mean, there are a lot of bullpens. There are the good guys and the mop-up guys. But the Cardinals, maybe more than most teams, you know, have the big three, Riley O'Brien, of course, JoJo Romero, and then George Soriano is a guy that they picked up basically off the scrap heap, has been very, very good too. And there's quite a gap there between the rest of the bullpen, which has not been dependable at all. And a little bit of a concern is that O'Brien, who has been, was leading the majors in saves not long ago, has now started to show a little bit of strain, maybe from the heavy workload, don't know. Hopefully he, you know, will be able to bounce back and continue to be that force late in the game. I also think that the rotation, no one expected the rotation to be as consistent as they are. Even the back two guys in the rotation, Andre Pallante and Kyle Leahy, have been pitching well enough to hold their jobs. And, you know, fingers crossed, there haven't been any major injuries on this team this year either this year, which has also been important in their success.
0: How much credit does Ollie Marmol deserve?
1: I think he deserves a lot. I mean, Marmol came in as a guy, you know, that was a washed-out minor leaguer, yeah. Was a good coach in the system, but, you know, didn't have any major league experience, didn't have the chops, didn't have the resume, and was in the right place at the right time when Mike Schilt was fired unceremoniously a few years ago, and everybody was waiting for him to fail. And, you know, man, yeah, the Cardinals had a couple down years. Well, his first year they made the playoffs, but, you know, then they had a couple down years, and it would have been easy to fire Marmol and start over. But the reality is that the Cardinals' talent wasn't there, and everybody knew it. And, you know, you could have brought in, I don't know, who's out there, Joe Madden, or, you know, and it wouldn't have mattered much. It wouldn't have all of a sudden made the Cardinals a World Series contender. They had to be patient and decide a new direction, which Chaim Bloom did, which was, okay, we're going to go young, and Marmol seems to be the right guy for the team at this time.
2: Who's been the most pleasant surprise? And let's take Jordan Walker out of the mix, as it feels like he's putting it all together and certainly has this year with 13 home runs already this year, batting nearly .300. Away from Walker, offensively, who's been your biggest surprise this year?
1: Yeah, you slipped offensively into the last thing because I was going to say Riley O'Brien. You know, they came in the year, they didn't know who the closer was, if they were going to have a shared environment or whatever. But coming around to offense, I think Ivan Herrera, you know, has had the pedigree. Everybody knew he could hit, but he's doing okay behind the plate. He hasn't thrown out a lot of runners, but he's done a good job catching, and there's no doubt that the bat plays. So I think Herrera's been a pleasant surprise in that he has done better than even than I expected offensively. And defensively, I think he can catch every, you know, a couple times a week like they're doing and give them an opportunity to kind of shuffle other players through the designated hitter role and give them rest and whatever.
0: When you watch Weatherholt on a nightly basis, do you see up and down, maybe periods of a guy just getting a feel for Major League Baseball? Just got off to such an amazing start, and he's had some down times, but he's also bounced back from those games. When you watch Weatherholt, do you expect him to have those peaks and valleys throughout a rookie season?
1: I think so. I think it's normal that a guy who's learning the league, and by the way, in addition, Ken, he's learning a new position too, right? He'd been a shortstop coming all the way up through the system, and they started having him play a little short and third at the end of last year. But that's different than playing at a major league level at a high level of quality. And his defense has been better than expected. Offensively, fine. He's batting .240. But, you look at his on-base percentage in 360, 370 range, which is ideal. They put him in that pressure-filled leadoff spot right out of the gate, which I didn't think was a good idea, to be honest with you. And he's answered the bell. He's on track for, 30 home runs and 90 RBI? He's putting together a very fine season, and he's right up there in the top handful of guys for the Rookie of the Year award. And I don't think that anybody should be disappointed about what's gone on with J.J. Weatherholt so far.
2: Brian, you cover the minor leagues incredibly well. I saw an article, I think it was yesterday, talking about one of the prospects, the catcher Jimmy Crooks, maybe it makes sense for him to be called up at this point in time. It feels like the minor league system is starting to maybe start to bear a little bit of fruit, and certainly adds up to the excitement. But is there a name or two that is on the precipice you think that from the minor leagues that can impact the team this season?
1: Well, that's going to depend on their need. I think that pitching-wise, the number six starter right now is probably Hunter Dobbins, who's one of the players they picked up from the Red Sox. And he's gradually improving. He had the knee surgery in the offseason. So he's a guy that I'm sure we'll see before too long. Crooks, you mentioned, a lot of power, but had a lot of strikeouts his first month and has really done a good job of trying to cut down on those strikeouts. They have to sort out the catching position right now. The outfielder, the position player that everybody's watching the most is a guy named Jonathan Baez, a young man who really had a breakout year in Double-A last year. He's still learning. His Triple-A introduction's kind of been a little up and down, but Baez is a guy that they're hoping will play up to his level at Triple-A and be a guy that they can call up in the second half. And then, of course, Lars Nootbaar started his rehab. We kind of forget about Lars Nootbaar, who had the heel problems, and he's now in his rehab, and he should be joining St. Louis soon, and that could give them another bat regularly in left field, where a young guy, Nathan Church, has been playing, who's probably more suitable to be a fourth guy in the outfield.
0: When you look at the division, we just saw the Brewers sweep the Cubs, embarrass the Cubs at Wrigley Field, and they've taken the lead now in the Central Division, a division which, by the way, everybody, the only division in baseball that everybody's above .500. Help us out. Sort this division out. Are the Brewers now, in your mind, the team to beat when you look at the Cubs, and you'll see the Cubs next weekend as the Cubs and Cards finally get together the final weekend in the month of May? How do you see the Central Division at the first checkpoint in baseball, Brian?
1: Yeah, it's amazing that we're talking at the time of year we are, the 21st of May, and the Cardinals haven't played the Cubs yet. They've only played two games versus Milwaukee. It's very, very unusual. It's harder to gauge these teams when you're not playing them head-to-head, but the recent history says that Milwaukee should never be discounted, no matter who's on their roster, no matter how many injuries they've had. The Cubs, of course, have been hit badly with pitching injuries and have been extremely streaky. The Cubs, I think, you can't count them out because they have the financial resources. Rumor is they're going to go out and get a frontline starter, try to help their rotation, and that's something the Cardinals probably won't do. They probably won't go out and get a big money guy. So I think the Cubs and the Brewers are both for real. I don't think either one of them is going to go away. And certainly the Pirates and the Reds have improved, but I don't think they're of the quality to contend for the division. I'm not even sure if the Cardinals are, but we'll have to see over the long haul.
2: Speaking of going away, hopefully the fans don't go away. They were there with the Kansas City series last weekend. Tarps were pulled off. There was a lot of buzz. Is it generating enough for this to sustain, though? If this team can keep winning baseball, can they bring the fans back? Maybe not at the monster number sellouts or anything like that, but do you feel the fan base ready to get back into Busch after kind of dissipating these last couple of years?
1: I think so. And it's, Tarps off will get a probably an unfair share of praise for that. I mean, the reality is the team is young and they're playing better. Mm-hmm. And it's getting to be the warm part of the year, and you know, college kids are out of school, and you know, there's more opportunity for people to come to the ballpark if there's a team that they want to see. And right now, like I said, the Cardinals have been winning games late. They've been walking off wins. They've been coming back. So, you know, as long as the Cardinals continue to play well, yeah, I think the fans will start to come back this game, because the fans weren't upset with the team. They were upset with the direction of the team set by the front office. And that front office is gone, and there's new guys in place. And so, you know, it's time to get excited about Cardinals baseball again.
0: Yep, Marmol goes into the season on the hottest of hot seats, according to national media. And here they are, 28 up, 20 down. I think Tampa's the positive story in the American League. I think the Cardinals are in the National League. Brian, thanks for popping on, giving us a few minutes on the St. Louis Cardinals. Appreciate it. We'll talk to you down the road. TheCardinalNation.com for Brian. TheCardinalNation.com. Thank you, Brian Walton.
1: You got it, and you can lead into me anytime with REO Speedwagon. That was fun.
0: Good stuff. All right, buddy. We'll keep that in mind. Good to talk to you. Brian Walton, as we talk a little Cardinals. Where are they this weekend? They stay in the division. Cincinnati, I think.
2: Cincinnati.
0: Cubs have Houston.
2: Mm-hmm.
0: Where do the Brewers go? Oh, they've got the Dodgers. Brewers and the Dodgers play this weekend.
2: In Milwaukee.
0: Yep.
2: You going to be watching a lot of that?
0: Watch some of it. I'm thinking more so in bringing that series into play tomorrow for our chicken coop giveaway.
2: Interesting.
0: Maybe get ahead of that one a little bit.
2: I got the 121st pitch with the Cubs and Astros tomorrow.
0: Little National League NLCS, perhaps, Brewers-Dodgers? Dodgers swept them in the playoffs last year, didn't they?
2: Was it a sweep?
0: I think they did.
2: Sounds right. My typing is not nearly as quick as it was.
0: Well, you only
2: was.
0: Have one hand. Now, welcome to my world. I mean, I have two. I just can't type.
2: You just can't type with two. Right. NLCS 2020.
0: No, I don't think it was in the...
2: it was a divisional round.
0: It was a divisional. Yeah, it was in the playoffs.
2: Let's see. Playoffs, that was the NLCS.
0: I think they swept them. I'm going to get there quicker than you are.
2: You probably are. You're going to get me this year.
0: How about that?
2: You're getting me today. Scrolling.
0: Me too.
2: Scrolling.
0: Postseason, here we go.
2: 4-0 Dodgers. It was a sweep in the NLCS. I had that right.
0: The Cubs and the Brewers played to begin. The Brewers not beat them in five. Then they matched up against the Dodgers 2-1-5-1-3-1-5-1.
2: It's pretty good pitching.
0: Pretty good pitching. Snell Yamamoto.
2: I remember hearing this guy last summer, and he was completely losing his mind about the Dodgers rotation and how it stunk, and there was no way you could win a World Series with him. Uh-huh. Who was that guy?
0: You're going to miss him, aren't you?
2: So much.
0: Miller and Condon back with Trends Plays of the Day. 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
11: 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You go in for one thing, you leave with six, high-fiving a person that's actually a mannequin and feeling pretty good about it. Someone

0: And a lot to opportunity to dissect it. Have you seen the Players Era bracket that was just published here within the last little while? Some fascinating matchups. Iowa State's first matchup, by the way, San Diego State.
1: Okay,
0: that's where they'll start. I saw the brackets, but again, just came out. Some good games, obviously. That's what this tournament's supposed to do, right?
1: Mm-hmm.
0: Tennessee, Maryland. I think Iowa State gets the... Well, assuming they beat San Diego State, they would get the winner of Tennessee versus Maryland in their portion of the bracket.
1: Tennessee, Maryland. Maryland did a lot to put together a team for this year for Buzz.
0: Did they? They spent a lot of money?
1: They spent a lot of money. So Maryland's anticipated to probably be at minimum a bubble-type team. I think that's the expectation level there. And we know Rick Barnes has said it. If it was the old environment, he wouldn't be coaching anymore.
0: Yeah, that's true.
1: And yet today, where it's all right, we like this kid. This kid likes us. We have enough money.
0: Yeah,
1: it's as simple as that. Yeah. It's not sitting in hot, sweaty gyms.
0: No, watching kids
1: all the time, and you just got to start when they're a freshman, and then you get this contact period when they're a sophomore.
0: And then you got to go eat the mother's crappy food.
1: Right. It's not what it is anymore.
0: Right. Yeah.
1: Come here. We'll show you what we got. If it's enough. You'll do it. If not, you'll go somewhere else.
0: Yep. What a change. What an absolute unbelievable change. All right, so we've got games tonight, playoff-wise. Our winter sports are dwindling down to precious few games. Do you give the Cavs a chance to bounce back tonight? Number's what, 5.5? I think it's 5.5.
1: It is.
0: Knicks 5.5. That seemed low to me. How did the Cavs pick themselves up after what they just went through?
1: That's where I'm looking to. I'm right in the same direction. I think that's going to take so much out of them.
0: Oh.
1: It took so long for them to get to that lead. They kind of had that onslaught early from the Knicks. They came roaring back and outplayed them then for the better part of 2.5 quarters. Mm-hmm. And then to collapse in that kind of fashion. Plus, I think the Knicks also learned something. It's very simple. All you do is you hunt James Harden.
0: You go one,
1: on the defensive end of the floor.
0: He was pretty good in that game.
1: He was good offensively. Uh-huh. Well, not even. He was 5 of 16 from the floor. He doesn't want to shoot. There's times. How many shot clock violations has he had over the last couple of weeks? I keep attacking him.
0: And they're letting him shoot. I mean, he certainly had a bunch of open looks.
1: He did. It didn't hit enough of them down. Harden looked very old.
0: Yeah.
1: This has got to be Donovan Mitchell. Put the team on your back. I think that's the only path for them to get this one done.
0: Trent, in game one, I thought he was about to.
1: Yeah.
0: What did he finish with, 30?
1: Yeah. Yes, right in that range. Yep. Yeah, he was right there. But not enough.
0: Mm-hmm.
1: I think this thing's got blowout written all over it. I'm scrolling through my picks here, which have been decent.
0: Okay.
1: Overall, we're doing an okay job. Well, the first one that I have for you today is, yes, I will take the Knicks. I'm going to lay the 5.5. I'm going to take the Big Ten tournament. Iowa-Purdue, give me the Boilermakers. Yesterday, I watched quite a bit of Iowa-Michigan State.
0: Big Ten Network?
1: Yes. Yep. They bounce back. Iowa down 2-1, takes the lead 3-2. They get a strikeout with a couple runners on. Ball pops out of the catcher's mitt.
0: Mm.
1: I'll throw it down to first. Throw up the right field line. We are tied up at 3. Eesh. Michigan State tacked one more on, won it 4-3. As mentioned a couple of times, this team's lost quite a few pitchers to injury. That is the issue with this team. They can swing it, but after sweeping Purdue last week, all three games at Principal Park, now you got to beat them again here at an elimination game in the Big Ten tournament. Remember, Purdue led in all three of those games. I'm going to take the Boilers in the plus money.
0: What
1: plus
0: one first pitch?
1: 2:03.
0: Okay.
1: So you'll miss first pitch.
0: Well, I got to go to Prairie, so I'll miss a little bit of it.
1: Yeah. I'm sure they'll have it on of the screens there, though, on Big Ten Network. Yeah. So right now we got the Knicks minus 5.5, Purdue plus 110. Give me to the Nationals and Cavalli, their pitcher, over 4.5 strikeouts. Nats plus 102, Cavalli over 4.5 strikeouts. We're going to play two more props in basketball tonight as well. Cat Karl Anthony Towns over 11.5 rebounds in the game. And Jose Alvarado, he delivered for me two nights ago as I had our buddy Sloan Pivon.
0: Yeah.
1: And he was going through his props. I handed this one to him and played it myself. Jose Alvarado over 2.5 points.
0: By the way, we haven't spoken since your Harrison Barnes.
1: Oh, yes.
0: Over a half a rebound.
1: That's right. Yeah. That was exciting late
0: was,
1: in the game.
0: It was. He came in and hit a big shot last night, was it? Yeah, must be.
1: Yeah, yeah. He got two rebounds on his first possession in there.
0: and you flew over, and the bet was in the hay was in the barn.
1: These prop bets are fun.
0: Cat, by the way, had 11 rebounds in game one. Mm-hmm. Game went to overtime. I'm not sure how many of those rebounds he recorded in

0: the extra session or not. But yeah, it seems like a pretty good one. No feel for the puck tonight?
1: I don't.
0: 11-day layoff for Carolina?
1: That was the only thing. If I played it, I'd play the underdog in this spot.
0: Take Montreal?
1: I would. But they played a lot of hockey themselves.
0: They have. Do you feel bad for Buffalo at all? Or the city of Buffalo?
1: Not really.
0: Man, they just can't win.
1: Yeah.
0: I know.
1: Remember, I root for Minnesota sports teams.
0: That's true. You've got your own scars.
1: Yeah, absolutely. Outside of the NFL team, and that team has even maybe more scar tissue than even the others. Isn't it unthinkable, though?
0: It truly is.
1: They have four professional sports teams, and they haven't made even a championship event
0: since
1: 1991. Mm-hmm. 35 years.
0: And by the way, as good as Ant is and as good as that T-Wolves roster is, Wemby's 22.
1: Oh, that's ridiculous.
0: And Castle's 21.
1: And Harper's 20. Good luck.
0: Good luck. And OKC's not going anywhere. It's no. That conference. Wembanyama, get ready, folks. This guy is unbelievable to watch. He truly is. He's just something that... Have we seen anybody like him?
1: No. Absolutely not. You know, people talk about Bill Walton in the passing, that we didn't see a passing big guy like that in the day. Somebody that you could go from the top of the key, but putting it all together.
0: Pre-injury Walton.
1: Absolutely, yeah. UCLA and early Portland, Bill Walton.
0: Yeah, by the time he got to the Celtics, he was,
1: Yeah, done.
0: Yep. Between the Ears was still there, but sadly not the case. All right, off the bench coming up next. First quarter gets underway tomorrow morning at 6. And between those two shows, well, it's Miller and Condon weekdays. We talk sports with you from noon until 2. We certainly appreciate you being with us on the Iowa Sports Radio Network.
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13: This could be the year of Michael Jackson. First, there was the biopic, and now a three-part Netflix series will debut on June 3rd. Mark Mayfield has more on Michael Jackson, The Verdict.
14: The docuseries examines the pop star's 2003 child molestation charges, the 2005 trial, and the media frenzy surrounding it. It will feature key courtroom figures, including jurors, witnesses, accusers, and defenders from both the prosecution and the defense. Jackson was acquitted on all counts. I'm Mark Mayfield.
13: The woman accused of opening fire on Rihanna's Los Angeles area home back in March will undergo a mental competency hearing. Ivana Ortiz is now due in mental health court on June 2nd. At the time, the pop superstar was home with her three young children, her mother, and her partner, rapper A$AP Rocky. And fans are going to have to wait a little bit longer to see the Book of Mormon on Broadway again. Repairs to the Eugene O'Neill Theater in New York City, the home to the production, are taking longer than expected after a fire earlier this month, and that's pushed back plans to resume shows from the expected May 21st reopening to May 27th. And that's entertainment. I'm Daria Albinger.
23: Rome here with your Rome Report. One thing that I've always been very careful about is throwing around the C word, choke. Essentially, the worst thing you could say about any pro athlete or team is that they quit. The next worst thing is that they choked. So I rarely say it. Instead, I'll just say the Cavaliers urinated down their leg and took a giant dump in their pants against the Knicks last night. Oh, and they choked. So why am I willing to say it now? Because they did. That was a choke of the highest magnitude. And when a team goes into the tank that catastrophically, it's nearly impossible to put it all on one person. But in this case, I think we can. James Harden. Given how badly he was abused on both ends of the floor, it was almost like he broke out that fat suit again. You know, the one he throws on whenever he decides he wants to trade. Never want to say that a series is over after only one game, but this series is already over after only one game. I'm Jim Rome.
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9: 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And we have the American Toppers text line. Text the number 81530. Mention KXNO in your message. Here is what is coming up on the show today. We'll get to our quick hit here shortly. 2:45, our Van Wall Equipment play of the day. 3 o'clock, we will go on the clock. 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At 4 o'clock, we'll go around the horn, talk some baseball. And at 4:45, what's in Lucas's notebook? 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Lucas, happy Thursday, sir.
11: Hi, Sean. How are you?
9: I'm doing good. You had a good welcome to me today, and I appreciated it.
11: I was a bit very big sarcastic as soon as I see you waving the hand all over the place. Hey, Sean! Hey, Sean.
9: Hey, buddy. I appreciated being acknowledged. That was, you know, because usually you walk in, you're like, I don't want to be here. You have no energy to you. And then all of a sudden, randomly, you'll sit down in my office and be like, hi, Sean.
11: Who wants to be at work when they first get there?
9: You get to do something. You get to talk sports for a living.
11: Yeah, but that's not for until like 5 hours after I've gotten to work. Like, no one wants to be at work when they first get there.
9: I don't mind being at
11: work. It's the same shuffle. Everybody who goes to work does the same shuffle for the first 30 minutes that they're there. You know what? They set up. They get their stuff out. If you take your laptop home, you get that out. You set it up.
9: Some people don't lose their laptop.
11: You go and get your coffee. You make your walk around. And you're just shuffling about doing nothing. Maybe you check your email for the first half hour.
9: I mean, that's pretty much the first 30 minutes of every day for me.
11: That's what I'm saying. Everybody who works in person does the same half hour shuffle to start their day. I'm no different. I just don't drink coffee. I just get in. Hi, Sean. I sit down at my desk. Then I get ready for the day. Slowly start to wake up. And then I will come in and talk to you.
9: But you were lively today, and I appreciated that. Well, it was nice.
11: It was fake it till you make it type of day. I also didn't come in here until like 10:45. Yeah,
9: a little later arrival today for you.
11: It was.
9: It's all right.
11: It was a late day. I had Vero this morning.
9: Good. We were supposed to be out there. We got rescheduled for next Thursday.
11: Got the shocks.
9: Did you tell everyone there?
11: No, I forgot.
9: Because I was running my mouth yesterday at my appointment. They're like, you know, when's the show coming back? I'm like, oh, we're going to be there third. We're going to be, you know, this was yesterday. So I'm like, we're going to be there tomorrow. It's going to be awesome. Then we got told that we got moved to next Thursday.
11: You're so nervous about.
9: Well, I don't want to come off as a liar to the staff there. The staff's really nice to us. They, you know, they know my name. They love our show being there. I feel like now I've lied to them. And I don't like that.
11: Yeah, you were very nervous about this yesterday as we were leaving.
9: I was like,
11: you kept telling me. I was like, make sure you tell them.
9: You got to tell the staff.
11: Make sure you tell them.
9: It was scheduled.
11: It's Sean's fault we're not there, everybody.
9: That's not true.
11: No, but that's what they're going to be thinking in your mind.
9: Oh, well, yes.
11: In your mind, that's how I think the Vero people are thinking.
9: That's how I operate.
11: Sean lied to us. He's never coming back. Let's take away everything.
9: That's how I feel
11: sometimes. No more Vero treatments for Sean.
9: That's how I haven't had a headache since I started my treatment.
11: Trent needs to go to Vero.
9: That's what I told him that yesterday.
11: He's going to the doctor.
9: He's
11: today.
9: Walking around. He's looking like a jackass doing the show. He's got his.
11: Even Kenny mentioned it in the first segment today.
9: I feel bad. Kenny's got to stare at that now for the entire show. It's brutal. He does need to go see Vero.
11: I think he's in his car right now.
9: You get the shockwave?
11: Yeah, I'm doing the shockwave. It's on the shoulder and on the foot. Oh, I turned it up on the foot today because I ran this last weekend, and it was the first time I tried to run in probably
9: plantar fasciitis.
11: A month. and my foot's been acting up. Woo! We turned it up high. We turned it up high today. Turned it up high, Reggie. I want to burn. My foot was feeling it.
9: So we'll be out at Vero in West Des Moines next Thursday.
11: You're so jealous that I'm doing the electrowave therapy.
9: I just want to try it. I don't need it, but I want to try it.
11: You just want to do it to do it.
9: Yeah. I have FOMO.
11: You're so jealous of me getting treatment.
9: Well, because I get my neck decompressions, I get adjusted. I have some serious issues going on, but I'm jealous of your issue because you get to do something that I don't get to do.
11: So
9: you get the shockwave.
11: I'm not jealous of your neck decompressions.
9: It's not pretty. It's a train wreck. It's effective. It is effective. But we'll be at Vero coming up next Thursday. Lucas, we got a couple more days to get signed up for the fishing trip?
11: Okay, so it was supposed to be, the deadline was Friday, and they decided, you know what, we have four spots. We have four spots that are left. They're like, let's open it up. Let's just open it up again. So we have another 2 weeks. We extended it for 2 weeks because all that's left is four spots. And they're like, okay, let's just open up the window again. Four spots. Last four spots. If the deadline passed and you went, oh, crap, I really wanted to go. You want to go fishing with me in August. We're going to the Canadian side of the border. We're going to the Black Islands. You know, Ballard's fishing trip. We're catching the biggest fish you're ever going to catch in your life. It's 4 days, 3 nights, all-inclusive trip. We've talked about it time and time, just about every single day on the show. We talk about it a lot. If you like to fish, this is the only way to close down the summer. It's the only way to kick off the college football season. It's the weekend before college football season starts. It's a great way to end your summer. It's the trip of the summer. Go to blackisland.com. Go fishing with me this summer. It's 4 days, 3 nights, all inclusive. All your food, all your drink. 218-634-1996 is the phone number to call.
9: It's going to be an epic month of August.
11: There's just four spots. There's four spots left.
9: Because you got, we got the Vegas trip, KXNO.com, register for that.
11: I'm going to be very busy.
9: You have, then we got the state fair, and then you're going to have the fishing trip.
11: So
9: and then it's college football.
11: You know what's the first day of the fair? I was looking at the schedule today. The first day of the fair is the Field of Dreams baseball game.
9: Is it really?
11: Yes. The very first day of the fair is when the Twins play the Phillies.
9: Thursday the 13th?
11: Right? Yes. Thursday the 13th is when the Twins play the Phillies in Dyersville. I was checking out the schedule today because I was like, I wonder when the game is being played because I know the high school stuff starts in June and that's all in the lead up to the actual big league game. It's the first day of the fair. Do you think Major League Baseball knew just how big the Iowa State Fair was when
9: they're not worried
11: this
9: about
11: game?
9: That, though?
11: I know,
9: they're
11: not worried. I was being sarcastic. Just go with it.
9: They're going to have 3,000 fans there. They're going to sell out whatever the allotment is. Mm-hmm. It'll be all right.
11: Do you remember when the Sox-Yankees game was?
9: It was in August.
11: Was it fair time?
9: I don't think it was. I remember I had a Woodbat Baseball League game that night.
11: Did you skip it?
9: No, I was watching in the dugout.
11: I can't believe you did that.
9: I was watching in the dugout.
11: I told you my chance for tickets, right? I told you the story about this.
9: You were going, weren't you?
11: So my girlfriend Katie, her roommate in college, and she was a sophomore. We were sophomores when the Yankees-White Sox game happened. And you know, Major League Baseball, they did a whole two-ticket giveaway, right? Mm-hmm. Anybody in the country can win it. Well, let's be honest here. We all know when it comes to a competition like that, they weren't picking anybody in the country. It was going to be somebody from Iowa, right?
9: You'd hope.
11: Of all people, supposedly in the entire country, it's my girlfriend's roommate, her sophomore year of college, is the one who wins the tickets. She wins, but she has no interest in going at all. And she offers me, she knows I'm a Yankee fan. She goes, hey, you want to buy these tickets off of me? And I'm like, yeah. She goes, okay, how about like $1,000 each? And I'm like, done. Absolutely. $2,000. I'll send it your way right now.
9: Good for you for having that cash available.
11: I was ready to drop two bands to go to this game. Are you kidding? Sean, wouldn't you do it? $2,000 for two tickets?
9: Yes.
11: Yes. I'm dropping it. I don't care. I'm going to this game. Then she learned how much money the tickets were actually worth, and she ended up making like $8,000 off of this.
9: Smart financial decision out of her.
11: I was really pissed off. I wanted the tickets.
9: Well, you know, that's what it is. I mean, yeah, going to that game would have been absolutely incredible.
11: No, you would have loved it.
9: I would have loved to. I loved
11: even
9: everything.
11: Even if they lost?
9: I was crying.
11: Scripted.
9: I was crying. I was in tears watching Kevin Costner walk out of the corn.
11: I wish I could have seen that in person. It was so cheesy.
9: Oh, well, it was. I mean, my wife had come over. Because I had to get ready to go to my game, but I could watch like the first couple innings. And so I had, it was, we were playing out in Indianola. So I had some time. And I'm sitting there, and I was, this would have been what, 2021, right? So I was 31 years old. And I am bawling my eyes out as I'm wrapping my wrist in tape, watching Kevin Costner walk out of the corn.
4: Mm-hmm.
9: And my wife's like looking at me going, well, she wasn't my wife then, just girlfriend. She's going, what's wrong with you? I'm like, I don't know why I'm crying. This is Kevin Costner walking out of the corn. I don't know why I'm crying. I'm in tears. It was emotional because I love that movie. I love the Field of Dreams. I love everything about it.
11: So before we get to you any further, I want to backtrack here. You were taping your wrists for wood bat baseball?
9: Oh, yeah, dude. I was such a douche.
11: Yeah.
9: I had show tape. I had show tape. I had
11: was
9: the, I
11: would put as in
9: the,
11: past tense.
9: Yeah, I'd put the eye black. I had the headband
11: is
9: on.
11: Are
9: yeah, I was.
11: And then on a serious note, have you watched Field of Dreams since your dad died?
9: I have not watched it yet.
11: That's going to be an emotional.
9: That's
11: going to
9: be
11: you.
9: That's going to be really hard, man.
11: That's going to be tough.
9: I realized too, like I'm, you know, when since he's passed away, I'm navigating these like first. We talked about it on Monday, like the Sox Cubs. Going through like Memorial Day this weekend, like I'm going back to Chicago, the village of Hanover Park, the town that I'm from, my dad used to MC and run their Memorial Day service on Mondays because he was the head of the Veterans Committee.
11: Mm-hmm.
9: So like we're going there and then the village is going to honor my father.
11: That's really cool.
9: Yeah. So we're going to go. So like, okay, going through this now for the first time. Then I'm going to have Father's Day for the first time. And it's a weird one. And I was talking to my sister about this because I have, this is my first Father's Day as a dad, but it's my first one without mine. So going through all these firsts are going to be extremely difficult. Like you mentioned the Field of Dreams, like that, I might not watch that for a while.
11: You're pushing that off, aren't you?
9: I'm probably, that's not one that I'm gonna watch for a little bit because I'm trying to set myself up for success, and I think watching that would derail me for a little bit,
11: mm-hmm.
9: in all honesty, because I love that movie so much and what it means and everything about that. But yeah, I can't imagine watching that right now. Let's bring Connor into the conversation. Hello, Connor. Happy Thursday, sir.
5: Happy Thursday. How
9: are you well, in,
11: cut through the cheese. Let's get to the Connor stuff.
5: Sure.
9: Connor comes into my office about 35 minutes ago.
11: Welcome to the show, Connor. Let's make fun of him.
9: Well, he comes into my office about 35 minutes ago. Now, a couple years ago, I had an endorsement deal, and I got a brand new iPhone that I only, like, it doesn't, it only works if it's connected to Wi-Fi. It doesn't, it's not like cell service or anything like that. So I jokingly always just say I use it as content phone. And really we do. Like if
11: that's
9: we need
11: its name.
9: If we it's called content phone. Like if we need to cut video or anything, like we just use that phone. Connor comes into my office, goes, hey, can I use content phone this weekend? I'm like, why?
5: You leave important details out of story.
11: Okay. He does. That's true. Connor, we'll have Connor say it from his perspective.
9: There you go.
11: Go ahead, Connor.
5: So always race day, got hired out to make a documentary. I have not made one before.
11: That is not how he worded it.
5: Hold on.
11: You guys just love to spin stories different ways.
5: This isn't how I worded it. I'm giving people background information.
11: You worded it downstairs to us was...
5: I said I need...
11: I have been hired to record a documentary.
5: Always race day.
11: Not always race day.
5: It's the same thing. It's the same entity. I just need to say always race day on the radio.
9: CF Chang's 9 got hired.
5: That's it.
11: Downstairs, it was Connor Ferguson got hired to record a documentary.
5: Well,
11: okay,
5: yeah,
11: Connor.
5: It is essentially just me.
11: And you've never done it before?
5: No.
11: As you were.
5: My staff will probably be helping me out. No, I asked Sean.
9: He's got staff?
5: For a gigantic, like humongous favor. And I just asked if I could use the content phone for some interviews this weekend.
9: And I go, well, why don't you just use your phone? And you're like,
5: I want multiple angles of Ian Madsen.
11: But the way he said
5: the people that are doing interviews.
9: Okay. So ultimately, Connor wants two camera angles. And Lucas, what did we find out of why he wants two camera angles?
5: I don't know if I'm going to be in the shot or not.
11: What he said downstairs is that he wants one camera like there to be recording, and then he wants the other camera on him.
5: That's not what I was saying.
11: That's what you said out there.
5: That's how you guys took it.
11: So that's exactly what you said.
9: Lucas said, you want to film a documentary of you filming a documentary.
11: That's what Content Phone's for.
5: That's okay. I can see how you guys would picture that, but that'd be really funny anyways. But no, it'd be multiple angles.
9: Because I'm like, why do you need two cameras?
5: Every documentary you watch, just mid-quote, they switch cameras to a different angle of the same person.
9: That's because they have full-on video production teams.
5: And we have my phone and your content phone.
9: I can't give you the phone.
5: We'll find another.
11: Here's what I'm laughing at is that I don't know if he would get a second person to be recording, so I'm just picturing one phone in each hand.
9: That's what I thought he was going to do.
5: Oh, no, he got tripods.
9: He's gonna selfie himself while he's recording.
11: Next
9: the
11: thing you know, he's gonna ask for one of our tripods.
5: We got some.
9: We got a lot, actually,
11: right in front of us.
5: Okay.
9: No, you can't use the ones that are going to be used for streaming.
11: You also can't use the one that I bought. You also can't use the one that Cakes No Chloe bought.
9: So good luck, Connor.
5: Call letters first. So much for that.
11: This isn't call letters.
9: This is always, you openly said.
5: I
9: always
5: openly
9: race day
5: said,
9: yes,
5: he did.
9: Out.
5: I offered to film some extra ads.
9: I want to know what those are.
11: He told you his idea for one was, I'm just going to hold up a beer and I'm going to have a cake snow koozie on. Great idea, Connor.
9: Connor wants to shoot a documentary of a documentary being made.
5: Inside the docks.
11: Sean would definitely watch a documentary about the creation of The Last Dance.
9: Why?
11: We make fun of it, but you would totally watch that.
9: Oh, yeah, I'd watch it. I'd watch it. Dude,
11: you were in
9: Netflix yesterday, and I don't know if it was yesterday or a couple days ago, but they unloaded like a bunch of new docs from like 2020.
5: Oh, yeah, yeah.
9: I started watching the George Washington one last night. Incredible leadership out of this man.
5: Do they have multiple cameras on George Washington?
9: Well, I mean, they did a lot of reenactments of, you know, the Revolutionary War, like that type of stuff. So, yeah, I mean, it's more, yeah, Connor, there's multiple camera angles. I would feel like a documentary being put on Netflix has video production behind
11: there's
9: it.
11: There's no way he's making the effort here with his two dot with his two angles.
9: What's your editing?
11: What's your editing experience?
5: Enough.
11: He knows how to clip things together.
9: Hey, babe.
5: Yeah.
9: There we go.
11: Intro, we'll outro.
9: Yeah. What are we fading in? Are we going Ken Burns effect?
11: Who's the voiceover?
5: Who do you, I got to? Unless
9: Connor
5: you want to do
9: voiceover.
5: The voiceover for it, it's going to be me.
9: Connor's doing the voiceover, but also asking the questions.
11: Yes, he is.
5: Get your mom dogs nice and warm.
9: Give us the first question of the doc. Give us, come on, and then we'll get to the quick hit.
5: Oh, I don't have it written yet. The first question for Ian.
9: No. Like, how are you introducing the documentary?
5: I have no
9: You're
5: idea.
9: You're going to voice over.
5: I haven't gotten that far yet. We're doing interviews this weekend for it, so.
11: Well, Sean, I do think the order is right on that. You film things before you get an idea of what
5: I have
11: you want
5: an idea.
9: I know. I just like putting them on the spot.
11: Oh, I know. Yeah. I don't know
9: what I'm going to get.
11: What's the name of the doc?
5: I haven't done a name yet. I don't want it to be really corny.
9: What
5: or
9: number
5: anything.
9: Is his car?
5: He's not. Oh, he's a free agent right now, currently.
11: Oh, no. Oh, no.
9: Free agency. There's your title.
5: Okay.
9: Where rubber meets the road.
11: Where'd you hear that one from before?
9: That's just I just came up with it.
5: It's got to be a slogan for some company.
11: That's definitely
5: there.
11: A slogan.
9: I just made that up. You put free agency, and then you know the what do you call the two dots there? Semicolons.
11: The yeah. two dots.
9: You know what I'm. You know what I'm talking about.
5: The two dots
11: is a colon.
9: Colon, yeah.
11: One dot with a comma type thing is a semicolon.
9: I want the two dots.
11: That's
9: colon.
11: A colon.
9: All right, so free agency, colon, where rubber meets the road.
11: Where's his name go into this?
9: The blank, what's his name?
5: Ian Madsen.
9: The Ian Madsen story.
5: I like that better from where rubber meets the road.
11: The madness of Madsen.
9: Do we get film credit on this?
11: Yeah, do we get like our name at the end of the doc?
5: I'll put your name at the end of the doc.
9: Hashtag benchmark.
5: Especially the content phone.
11: Especially if he wants one of us to do the voiceover.
9: I think you need to have Lucas do the voiceover.
5: I'd love for him to.
4: In a world.
5: Never mind.
4: Where
5: he's
4: rubber
5: out.
4: Meets
5: he's
4: road.
5: Out. He DQ'd himself.
11: I was trying to go for as much like 2004 movie trailer possible.
9: All right, let's get to our
11: He's
9: quick
11: got two
9: here.
11: Phones, one for the plug and one for the load.
9: All right, look at you. Nice. Little Gates, right?
5: Kevin Gates.
9: Kevin Gates.
5: Yeah.
9: There it is.
5: I got two.
4: headphones, one for the plug and one for the low.
11: You can feel free to start talking.
9: No, I was going to let you keep going. I wanted him to keep going.
11: I can't say the next line.
9: Yeah, you can't. No, don't do that. That'd be a Connor situation.
11: One for the female dogs and one for the doe.
9: All right, let's get to our quick hit here. And is Lucas, we have a spread for the Seahawks game.
11: Can I take a victory lap?
9: Sure.
11: You guys told me that the spread was going to be 6.5 points.
9: I thought the odds makers would buy into the rivalry.
5: That was 4 ACLs ago.
11: It's before the running back room got depleted.
9: It might be a valid point out of Connor, actually.
11: It's before the running back room just got absolutely depleted.
9: A lot of question marks.
11: 12.5 point spread over at, that's at FanDuel for the Iowa State game in week 2. 12.5 points.
9: That's a lot of points.
11: That's what I figured it was going to be. And I think it's going to go higher. Now, things will change based off of how week 1 plays out, obviously. But I figured this is where it's going to be. It's in Iowa City. Iowa State has won each of the last 2 in dramatic fashion. Tip of the cap, Kyle Conrardi. I figured Iowa's going to be a pretty hefty favorite. But here's the thing is that you look at what we have this idea of Iowa, but I think that's just because of the tagline that Iowa carries, right? I
9: mean, rubber meets the road.
11: Okay. we don't know the quarterback situation. 3 of their 5 offensive linemen are gone. Their defense, they're returning the least amount of snaps out of any team in Power 4, which is crazy. Their kicker, who was automatic over the last 3 years, he's gone. Their special teams coordinator, who's been there for the last 18 years, is gone. Like, we're figuring we know about this Iowa team when there's still so many question marks that surround them.
9: Iowa State just has more.
11: Iowa State, we know nothing about Iowa State. That's the thing. We know who the starting quarterback's going to be. We think the wide receiver room has some pretty good upside. Other than that, what can you tell me that you are for sure about the Iowa State football program? The kicker. That's what we know.
9: That's what we know.
11: We know the kicker.
9: Kinrardi's doing like a bunch of stuff too. You see, he's like doing.
5: Went to the tailgate tour, brought the Seahawk trophy.
9: Yeah, he's doing commercial videos too.
5: Apparently,
9: out
5: they
9: at
5: just
9: Shields.
5: Let him keep it now.
9: He's doing the kicker.
11: He was at Shields again.
9: Well, he was doing. It was a charity thing, but he was
11: at Shields the day before we were. Maybe it was this weekend before we were. He's doing shopping with a celebrity. Imagine an Iowa fan gets paired with Kyle Conrardi.
9: How would you react to that?
5: I would pay for the documentary of the documentary of that.
11: Wouldn't have gotten shopping with him.
9: You would have turned that down? What if Shields gives like, we'll give you a $500 gift card, have fun.
11: You know what I would have done? I would have gone, hey Kyle, thanks for listening. You would have treated him like he's Keith Duncan.
9: You would have went to the, he would have taken him to the Iowa section.
11: What do you want to buy? What do you want to get here, Kyle? 12.5. These numbers come from Alex Gukin. 12.5 is the largest spread in Seahawk since the last time Iowa State had a coaching change. It was 15.5 in 2016. By the way, Iowa won that game by 39 points. In the Kirk Ferentz era, Iowa is 5-3 in the Seahawk game when favored by double digits. That kind of seems low, doesn't it?
5: Just a bit.
11: When they're favored by double digits in the 8 times they've gone 5-3, and in those 8 games they're just 2-6 against the spread. The number against the spread doesn't surprise me. The 5-3 straight up does as a double digit favorite. 8 times against Iowa State and you've lost 3 of them. That kind of surprises me. But the number is very high.
9: It is high. Give us your first guess of where this thing ends up.
11: Well, this is where this was my guess.
9: Was 12.5?
11: I thought it was going to be 12.5. I was being nice by saying 10.5 on the very, very, very low side. I thought it was going to be 12.5, maybe 13.5. It all just depends on how week 1 plays out.
9: Because Connor and I were just completely off on this.
5: Yeah.
9: We believed in the rivalry, apparently.
11: Who in their right mind would take betting advice from a 23-year-old who lives in their mom's basement? Why would you do that?
9: People that like making money, apparently.
11: Why would you take betting advice from that kind of guy?
9: Steve tweets in, Iowa State's quarterback is going to struggle against Iowa's defense. This dude is not accurate in the pocket.
11: We don't know much about Jalen Reiner. He's very mobile. He's not a great passer.
9: I watched him one time outside of some highlights on social media. I watched him last year against Iowa State.
5: He can run.
9: And he can run.
11: He's a great runner.
5: Who needs to pass when you can run?
9: He's run option. Speed option.
5: Yeah.
9: Power. I love good quarterback power.
11: Jalen Reiner's not a power.
9: That's He's Riley not Riley Leonard.
11: No.
9: Okay.
11: Jalen Reiner's going to want to get outside. He's going to want to use the speed. But here's the thing. Like, we talk about Iowa's defense. We use the idea of Iowa's defense, the Phil Parker-led system. Yeah, it's Kirk Ferentz. It's Iowa defense. There's question marks up and down on all three levels of the defense. There really is. There really, really, really is.
9: Travis Clone tweets in, I have a huge brain that causes back pain. Should I go to Vero?
11: Is that a big brain or a big head?
9: He said huge brain that causes back pain.
11: All jokes, Travis.
9: You should go to Vero, though.
11: Even if you just want to go. Sean wants to go and do the
9: electrotherapy. I want to do the shockwave.
11: You just want to see what I'm doing.
9: I just want to know what Lucas is putting his body through.
11: It feels like electricity is going through your foot.
9: I like it. Your chance to try and win $1,000. Head to our station's website. Enter the nationwide keyword grand. That's grand. Just head to our station's website. Enter the nationwide keyword for your chance to win $1,000. And we had a winner yesterday on this very show.
11: Did you hear Ken and Trent try and take credit for it?
9: He won at 3 o'clock.
11: Ken was like, I don't know what show he was on. I think he was on ours.
9: I put it in our show.
11: We won. We get the pizza party.
9: We get the high fives. That's what it boils down to.
11: We don't get a pizza party?
5: No, you
11: we
5: get a pizza party?
11: Connor was very upset about the nachos.
5: Yeah, there's nachos in the studio downstairs today. We had food. I was here for 35 minutes. Sean didn't let me know. He just sat there in silence.
11: You jerk. I had to come downstairs to tell Connor.
5: I found out by way of Lucas. And Lucas and I's, what do you call it in Survivor? Alliance. We're back.
9: You guys are back? Yeah. Okay.
11: Survivor, did you see what happened last night?
5: No, I haven't watched all season.
11: Jeff Probst ruined like the fire making challenge.
5: Oh no.
11: He spoiled it on the live show.
9: What do you mean he ruined it?
11: Okay, long story short is that they're doing the for the Survivor last episode, right? They show the last episode, but they also have a live reunion show that takes place, you know, like months afterwards, but it's live in New York. Well, they were doing cut-ins to the live show while the final episode is being played, like before, in and out of commercial breaks. And one time Jeff Probst starts talking about the fire making challenge to see who makes it to the final three, and he spoils who wins it. And
9: oh,
11: the
9: no.
11: people on stage had to be like, Jeff, we haven't showed that yet.
9: Oh no.
5: No dump button at Survivor CBS.
9: Yeah, well, live, you know, live and local there.
5: Got to be a little bit more.
11: This was season 50.
9: Yeah, like they've done this before.
11: He's a vet.
5: They screwed the pooch on this so bad that I didn't turn it on at the start of the season, and it makes me want to turn it on even less now.
9: All right, your chance again. Try and win $1,000. Enter the nationwide keyword grand. Stay tuned for your next chance to win 1 hour from now. When we get back, we'll talk some NBA and some NHL from last night. That's next here on KXNO on the Iowa Sports Radio Network.
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7: 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Those men, trusted educators, football coaches, and twins, are now facing more than 50 charges related to alleged child sex abuse. 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
34: 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Cakes, no, Lucas Train, Sean Roberts, Hunter Ferguson with you for the next 2.5 hours before we hand it off to Overtime Iowa. So Sean is in the swimming through documentaries on Netflix that came out 6 years ago. Did you watch any sports last night?
9: I watched a little bit. Problem is, here's my issue. Here's my issue with the White Sox had a, because I'm back to being a 162er. They played during the day yesterday, and so them playing during the day opened up my evening to spend some time with my wife.
34: Good call.
9: And so we made dinner together. We hung out. We had conversation. I had the documentary on. It was nice. It was good. I had the game on my walk last night. I put the game on my walk. I didn't go NHL route last night. I went game two of the Western Conference Finals. That was my pick.
34: He has picked his line in the sand here, Connor.
9: Connor, I promise you, I'll end up going puck over the nonsense that's happening.
35: I just
9: want
35: you
9: basketball.
35: To turn on the sprint car race the other night for like
9: that's 30
35: not minutes.
9: Happening. Especially now because I know you're shooting documentaries for it. Trying to steal content, though.
35: Steal? I was going to use it for
34: what? Are you going to put out an Amber Alert like she's a little girl?
9: Yes.
34: Content phone's missing. Put out the Amber Alert.
9: But in the NBA last night, Thunder even the series at one game apiece, 122-113 over the Spurs. SGA with 30, Wemby with 21.
34: Yeah, so this is a game that Thunder needed. They could not afford to go down 0-2 in this one. And it was the second quarter. And you look at the box score, you'd be like, oh yeah, the second quarter is where they got it done. It is. The second quarter is what sealed the deal because they dominated the Spurs. And you get to the fourth, and I think the Spurs made it. It was a 2-point game with like 9 minutes to go, something around there. And the Thunder just went on another run. I'll tell you what game two was. In a nutshell, this is what game two. the Thunder would go on a run. They'd go on a 6, 8, 10-point run, and they would build the lead to about that number, to about 8, 11, 12 points in that range. And then the Spurs would just slowly chip it away. They would chip it away, they'd get close, and then boom, here's another Thunder run. And the Spurs would have to weather it again. It just came down to it in the fourth quarter. They couldn't weather that final spurt from the Thunder.
9: You know who's becoming one of my favorite players to watch? And it's happened during the playoffs.
34: Other than Victor Wembanyama?
9: Other than Wemby. You want to take a guess? He's on the Spurs. You want to take a guess?
34: Okay. Well, Dylan Harper has been awesome. Now he got hurt.
9: Not Dylan Harper.
34: He got hurt yesterday, which, by the way.
9: Is that, yeah, what's the seriousness of this?
34: Okay.
9: Here?
34: Well, have you seen the video?
9: Yeah. Okay. That's not a FanDuel employee.
34: I don't think so either, but people are running with it.
9: I know people are running with it.
34: I think it's hilarious.
9: That's the problem with the internet, is someone said that sarcastically.
34: And someone thought it was real.
9: And now people are running with it, thinking it's real, and they want investigations into the NBA, and it's like, okay, this has gone way too far.
34: A FanDuel employee did not tell Dylan Harper to not come back into the game. That didn't happen.
9: I appreciate the joke.
34: I do too.
9: But
34: people think it's real. Okay, so it's not Dylan Harper.
9: No.
34: So I'm just looking at the guys who played yesterday for the Spurs, because De'Aaron Fox missed his second straight game. Are you going to say Stephon Castle?
9: Dude, I love Castle.
34: Dude, he is extremely hit or miss. Look at his turnovers.
9: That dunk he had last night was incredible.
34: Tirico's call sucks.
9: I'm not worried about the turnovers. Lucas, okay, I'm not in the deep weeds here. I don't care about the turnovers. I enjoy watching him play the game of basketball.
34: He had half their turnovers.
9: Well, you know what? Some people, when you got to make plays, you turn the ball over.
34: He almost had a double-double with turnovers.
9: That's what I'm saying. Imagine if he didn't have the turnovers.
34: Then he would have had the single-double like he actually did.
9: I've enjoyed watching him play. He's been a lot of fun.
34: He's fun.
9: He's fun, and for me, without having skin in the game, I look for, obviously Wemby's going to give me some. I can't stand watching SGA.
34: Same,
9: but obviously Wemby's going to give me some excitement. I need something else to latch on to. Castle's it for me.
34: Stephon Castle, name that college. Connor.
9: He seems like a Big East guy.
35: Would this be a school that Sean had heard of before?
34: He's only in year two, yes.
35: Okay.
9: Am I on the right track, Big East?
34: Yeah, you are.
9: He seems like a Big East guy.
35: Where are we going? Are we going to the blue and yellow team?
9: You want me to guess?
35: Omaha?
34: Yeah.
9: Is it UConn?
34: Yeah, he's UConn.
35: Oh. Yeah, that was easier than I thought. Yeah,
9: UConn or St. John's. Yeah. Those are my guesses. Yeah, yeah. Maybe Marquette?
34: Marquette's been bad.
9: Definitely not Creighton. That sounded like I was taking shots. Not my bad.
34: 2 years ago, they were really good.
9: I know. I was like, yeah,
34: he's in his second year in the NBA. but the Thunder. One more thing here on the Spurs, and I tried to take Connor's word for it, and I tried to take my eyes out of it. You know, I tried to relook at Wemby. I just don't see it the same way you do.
35: And I watched limited minutes of Wembanyama, but
34: I was looking for the flopping. I just couldn't see it.
35: It's not flopping on the ground. It's just acting like he just got slapped in the face or slapped in the jaw after a dude like probably a foot and a half shorter than him bodies him up. And it's like, what are you trying to show the ref here? The kid is smaller than you, man. Like, he's not moving you like that.
34: I think SGA just he just embellishes everything.
9: There was someone, speaking of seeing clips on social media, somebody put, it was like a reel from last night, and it was like, what he is doing is technically not allowed to do, but it's all he does. Loves doing the leg kick out.
34: Yes, he does. And I
9: like,
34: got,
9: you're not supposed to do like that. That you're not supposed to do that.
35: Make embellishment a foul. Make it like a common personal foul, and it would drastically change the game. It would take this out of the game. I don't understand the not having the urgency to do that if you're the NBA.
34: I got a text last night after the Thunder won the game, and it was from a listener saying, I just don't understand how you can't not enjoy watching this Thunder team. And it was a genuine question. It was like,
9: the other day
34: the
9: you were...
34: It's SGA is my problem. It's the way... My number one thing about the Thunder... I think the Thunder's roster is filled with a bunch of guys who just aren't very likable. Like SGA, for example... I do not like Chet Holmgren. I don't like him at all.
9: I can see that.
34: I personally don't like Isaiah Hartenstein. And it might be because he left the Knicks. I don't like him. Again, I personally don't like Alex Caruso. He's a very good hustle guy. Like, I can't deny he's a good basketball player.
9: You got to respect his game.
34: I hate his attitude.
9: Respect his game, though.
34: Grinder. I respect the way he plays.
9: Yeah, that's what I'm saying.
34: Yeah. Like, I think Jalen Williams is overrated. I don't particularly care for Lu Dort. My number one thing in the Thunder is how they want the game to be called so differently on each end of the floor. When they're on offense, they don't want you to breathe on SGA. But when they're on defense, Caruso and Lu Dort can just absolutely body everybody. And they get pissed off when you get a foul call. And the Thunder coaching staff, they'll get on the officials where I'm like, okay, you guys want the calls on the offensive end. It's the same. That I think that's my most frustrating thing.
9: They want to eat it too.
35: It does sound like they've figured the league out.
34: Well, they figured it out until the second apron hits them.
35: Until the second apron?
34: Yes. That is a financial thing in the NBA that limits dynasties.
9: Hawksburner says, the Spurs won't win the series with Castle giving the ball away like he has been. Thunder strive off of that, and yes, he's averaging 10 a game.
34: Yeah, I mean,
9: I was just saying, an exciting player to outside of the Wembanyama, the SGA. I don't think SGA is fun. We just talked about that. But like, I need something.
35: The big names.
9: I need something else to latch on to. Castle's been that guy for me. AJ tweets in, you have to talk about the video of SGA's flopping. He looks charming soft. That's the video I just referenced.
34: Yes.
9: And Steve tweets in, Sean, the choir just saying amen about SGA. He's not fun to watch.
34: You want somebody to cheer for in the playoffs. It's not a big name.
9: Yeah, give me.
34: Cheer for Keldon Johnson. Keldon Johnson is the sixth man of the year in the NBA. He won the award this season. The story of Keldon Johnson is awesome.
9: 10 points last night for him.
34: So Keldon Johnson thought, when he was getting drafted, he thought he was going to go as low as 15. He thought he was going to be a lottery pick for sure. You know, 9, 10, 11, as low as 15. Then he gets taken 19th overall, and he plays with a chip on his shoulder, and he goes to the Spurs, right? And he's averaging, well into double digits his rookie season, you know? Halfway into the teens. And Greg Popovich is still the coach of the Spurs at the time, and he comes to Keldon Johnson and says, hey, we think what's best for the team is if we bring up the bench. And Keldon Johnson, you know, what does every player say at that point? Like, okay, yeah. And Keldon Johnson opened up about it. This story came out earlier this week, and this is why I think you should be a Keldon Johnson fan, is because he goes, I didn't like it. I hated it. And I started to play different. I started saying, okay, if I'm only going to get these amount of minutes, I need to take advantage of my minutes and prove mm-hmm. that I should be a starter for this team. And, you know, he starts to play like that, and his play starts to decline. And then they start bringing in these new guys, right? They start bringing in Wimby. They bring in Stephon Castle. They bring in a veteran in De'Aaron Fox. And Keldon Johnson realizes, okay, there's all of this stuff is changing around me. What's the same? Well, I'm the only thing that's the same. But they have a future, and they have picks. If I don't turn this around, I'm going to find my way out of town,
9: mm-hmm.
34: and I won't be on the team anymore. So that was him being very open and honest with himself of, oh my goodness, I have to change and actually accept the role that they have put me in. Otherwise, I'm not going to be on this team anymore. And he did. And he won the NBA Sixth Man of the Year. It's a really, really cool story. I just gave like the Cliff Notes version of it.
9: Name the college.
34: Kentucky.
9: You're correct.
35: It was Kentucky.
34: Yes.
9: First round pick, 2019, pick 29.
34: 29. I thought it was Spurs. 19. I think the Spurs had 19 as well. And he thought he was going to go 19. To the Spurs, and then when they passed him over.
9: You know what's funny is, like, some of these guys, like, you mentioned who played at Kentucky, like, I don't remember him at all playing college basketball.
34: Do you remember SGA at Kentucky?
9: No.
34: No, absolutely not. That's also because they were one of those one-and-done guys at Kentucky, and you're like,
9: right,
34: they're all the same.
9: 515-284-5966. You can tweet at us at OffTheBenchKXNO. When we get back, we'll have our Van Wall Equipment Play of the Day. We'll dabble in some NHL talk as well as we wrap up hour number one here on KXNO on the Iowa Sports Radio Network.
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12: In 2005, investigators in Palm Beach, Florida, began uncovering a dark secret.
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12: There was a wealthy man in Palm Beach who was offering young girls a way to make money. That man was Jeffrey Epstein, and he had set up a system designed to bring him underage girls. Local police and the federal government would investigate and, by their count, find dozens of victims. Epstein would become one of the world's most infamous predators, a man who could have faced decades in prison but served just 13 months in his own wing of a county jail.
15: Why would you cut this deal with Jeffrey Epstein?
12: Epstein's abuse would span years and cross state lines.
16: New York, Palm Beach, New Mexico, Paris, Virgin Islands, and each one of those residences is an alleged crime scene.
12: 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Truth and Lies, Jeffrey Epstein.
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17: 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And when you go there, tell them you're part of the Bench Mob and that Sean and Lucas sent you. That was from the Golden Knights win over the Avalanche 4-2 in game one of the Western Conference Finals last night. Did that one shock you at all, Connor?
18: Yeah, a bit. Pavel Dorofeev, by the way, just doing it every game of the playoffs. The guy's unreal. Unreal, dude. He hasn't done anything to the Stars to make me hate him yet. So
17: that's how
18: player that I like.
17: Meets what's tweeted.
19: You can't
17: in.
19: Judge. You do the same thing.
17: I know. That's why I was like, all right, I get it.
19: We're all the same.
17: Meets what's tweeted in. All right, dudes. Enough basketball. There was hockey game yesterday. # Bench Mob Avalanche.
18: Man,
17: I thought we adopted the Hurricanes. I thought that was the group consensus.
19: It is. We're cheering for the Hurricanes. I personally am okay if the Avalanche win.
17: The Bill Seals Avalanche. Like we support our friends on here, Connor.
18: I'm with you. In ways, certain ways, just depends.
17: Hurricanes, Canadians tonight though.
18: I'm excited for this series. I can see
17: better series, Connor. What do you think will be the better one here?
18: That's a great question. Montreal's playing. They're playing with house money, but that team's unreal with guys that, kind of unassuming.

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0: 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Looks like my journey ends here.
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6: 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I'm going to be going out to Vegas. Luke is going to be going out to Vegas. Trent's going to be going out to Vegas. Ken Miller is coming out of retirement, at least for a day, to fly to Vegas to hang out with us. So it's going to be an absolute great time, August 9th through the 12th. The reason I bring it up, KXNO.com, to register, Lucas, because we need to book our return flight.
7: Yeah, we kind of just did the, all right, let's get there. We'll figure out how to get
6: We'll figure it out later.
7: Well, you got mad at me the day that I spent at work trying to figure out flights.
6: You got mad at me. I did.
7: The show was already planned. It was written out. I was just trying to find a way home. You got mad at me.
6: We do need to figure out how to get home, though. It's got to happen.
7: We'll stay in Vegas.
6: We're not doing the show that day. So, well, the show's happening.
7: Covino and Rich are filling in.
6: Yeah. We got that type of pull around here. Mm-hmm. Voice of Drake football, Chuck Reed, going to be doing the show.
7: Get ready to talk Drake football.
6: Chuck's doing our show next Friday because we'll be off for Bussy's wedding. And then Chuck will do the show on that Wednesday.
7: His best friend is John Walters. You should just have...
6: In all honesty, that would be pretty damn good radio.
7: They should just tell stories. That's all they should do
6: for 3 hours. And Connor, you get to produce that bad boy.
8: I keep the show on the rails, would you? I wouldn't be doing much producing. I'd just be letting them go.
7: there is no keeping.
6: No
7: Chuck Reed on the rails.
6: No checks and balances. No housekeeping.
8: Bring a 12-pack in here. Just set it in the studio.
7: That's Joe Stacey.
6: That would be compelling radio, though. I think if it was Chuck and Walters, get Dolphin on the phone too. Mm-hmm. Just start telling stories.

0: Oh. Would people want us back anymore?
1: No, never. Especially if he gets the guest that he wanted to get.
0: Yeah, that was... And he said it so nonchalant, too.
1: He said he can get Brett Musburger.
0: He was like, he goes, do I have full reign to get whoever I want? And we're like, yeah, dude, you got 3 hours, man. Do it. He's like, all right, Brett Musburger good? What? You got that in your back pocket? You haven't told us about this?
1: We are never coming back on.
0: Anyway, so we need to get the return flight to Vegas. We bought the one way out there. Have you checked prices on that?
1: Yeah, they're like $250.
0: To head out there?
1: Oh, no. Coming back.
0: I'm saying on the way out there.
1: Coming back.
0: On our KXNO party flight.
1: Oh, the party flight is still dirt cheap last I checked. I mean, I can check really quick if you want me to.
0: Like $80 the other day?
1: Last I saw it was $88. And for a flight, especially today, that's really cheap.
0: Yeah. Now, it does fly. We're flying Sunday night. Takes off at like 9:40.
1: Don't tell people that.
0: Why? Party flight.
1: It is a party flight.
0: It's going to be a good time.
1: Let's see. We're leaving on August 9th. One way, Des Moines to Las Vegas. $81. Gone back down.
0: There we go.
1: Gone back down.
0: We're manipulating the system.
1: $81. That's all it takes. Go to Vegas with us.
0: Yeah, we'll be doing the shows from Stadium Swim at the Cabanas on Monday and Tuesday. It's going to be a great time. I'm looking forward to it, man. I really am. Just to get out there, get away for a little bit, but also, I mean, it is a work trip, but to do some shows at Stadium Swim, that's going to be a great time. So KXNO.com, register for your chance to head to Vegas with us.
1: The trip that I'm going on right after that, 2 weeks after that, is the fishing trip up to Canada, to the Black Islands. 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
0: Joe tweeted in, fun fact about Kentucky, SGA is the only MVP winner to come out of Kentucky. Thunder up.
1: You think this is Thunder Joe?
0: I think it is.
1: You think it is Thunder Joe?
0: I think it's Thunder Joe.
1: Calls Ken and Trent all the time. Calls us occasionally.
0: We don't get, I mean, if you're saying Thunder up, that must be the slogan.
1: I think it is, yes.
0: Hashtag Thunder up.
2: Thunder always. I think that's their slogan.
1: Thunder always comes after lightning.
2: That is true.
1: That's a Cars reference.
0: Brian tweets in, I must have missed the vote. Never the Avs. Hashtag Flyers.
1: It's only teams that are left.
0: Yeah, yeah.
1: Brian, that's so all it is.
2: This was out of the four evils.
0: We took the conference finals out of the four. Which one did we want to back?
1: To be clear, if we were doing all 32, it would never be the Stars.
0: Well, we're not concerned about the Stars either. Like, the Stars, there's no concern.
1: I'm not worried about them.
2: Wyatt Johnson jersey came in last week. Justin Ritz-Cohen one's on the way.
1: It's Connor's fault for ordering a jersey in the middle of the playoffs.
0: Yeah, you can't do that.
2: I knew it wasn't going to get here if they were eliminated.
0: You can't do that.
2: I had been putting off ordering those two jerseys for like 3 months.
0: You should have just waited until after the season.
1: Which wasn't going to be very long.
2: Do you think the website I'm ordering off Ferguson? Of is doing an off-season sale?
0: Did Connor Ferguson curse his own team?
1: Dude, I don't even like buying jerseys during the regular season.
0: Yeah.
1: I don't like doing that.
0: I'm really torn, man. I want to buy...
2: If I followed Lucas's rule there, I would never be able to buy a Ritz-Cohen jersey because this was his first year with the Stars. I discovered him during the preseason.
0: I really want to buy a Murakami jersey. Japanese Babe Ruth.
1: Okay, well, the White Sox are different because the White Sox, this is just a fun ride that you're along for.
0: Well,
1: you don't have expectations.
0: There's
1: for the
0: no
1: Sox.
0: Expectations to it, but here's
1: as soon
0: my.
1: As I said you should dip your toes in, they lost.
0: Yeah, this is your fault.
1: Because, every loss, you say it's my fault.
0: But the reason I'm holding back is because he did only sign a 2-year contract.
1: Oh, he's going to be a Dodger year at the trade deadline. He's a Dodger.
0: And so I want to be all in. I want to support. Like, I think that's part of my problem with him. I'm struggling enjoying watching him because I know, like, he's not. He's here for a good time, not a long time. And that bothers me until he's completely wrapped up. Like, if he came out today and it came out that they had signed him to a 10-year extension, I would buy his jersey today. Done. would buy it today. And I'd get the Japanese lettering on the back, too.
2: I don't know if I can do Japanese lettering, but you give me $32, I'll get you a jersey.
0: Connor, no.
1: FCC.
0: No.
2: I got the tags from the one I got the other day. It says Fanatics.
0: Yeah. Oh, okay.
2: Yeah.
0: Yeah. It's good. So, yeah, that's where, like, I want to buy, like, that would be the jersey I would buy in the season. Like, I bought my Scataboo jersey in the middle of the season. I bought my DeVito one in the middle of the season.
1: Look what happened to both of those guys.
0: Scataboo got hurt. DeVito didn't even, by the time I got the jersey, wasn't starting anymore.
1: I'm just superstitious like that.
0: No, I appreciate it. I get it.
1: I'm always the one to say, no matter what I'm doing has absolutely nothing to do with how the game is played, but that's not going to stop me from being superstitious. It just doesn't stop me. I'll do it. I'm going to be superstitious.
0: Brian tweeted back in, okay, then Canes all day.
1: See, we're Team Canes here.
0: Yeah, we've adopted the Hurricanes. Tim tweets in, I'd root for the Stars before the Blackhawks. Hashtag let's go Blues.
1: Sean, what would you rather cheer for, the Stars or the Blues?
0: Stars.
1: I can't believe you.
0: I'm not rooting for the Blues.
1: I don't care. It's Connor's Stars.
0: As much as that pains me to like, as much as it would pain me to be on Team Connor for something, absolutely not.
1: See, Connor
2: pains you. We get accused of ganging up on Lucas every day on this show.
1: This is a callback to earlier in the week when Sean goes, "I cheer for all your guys' teams in the playoffs." When Sean just openly admitted how painful it would be for him to cheer for the Stars.
2: Oh, he cheers against our teams.
1: Yes, he does. Yeah. He pins himself into a corner with the Knicks and the Patriots.
0: My Knicks?
2: Our Knicks are different.
0: Our Knicks are different.
2: We've adopted the Hurricanes and the Knicks.
0: Our Knicks are a different breed.
2: With us too, NBA final champion.
0: Yeah, like that's.
1: We know what Sean's doing. He's setting himself up so that way when they win, he could say that he was on board the whole time. When they lose, then he can just go ahead and crap on them. We know exactly what he's doing.
0: Connor, we both made a decision.
2: Yeah,
0: the Knicks are our team.
2: Lucas, I'm going to be throwing some Danhausen edits around on Twitter tonight if the Knicks won.
1: I don't want to.
0: What's their record since he?
2: Oh, since the cameo, 8-0.
0: 8-0.
2: I think they were down 2-1 to the Hawks when the cameo was produced.
1: It's true.
0: I can't believe you're not in on Danhausen after this.
1: He's a grown man who paints his face white.
0: Because he's a wrestler.
2: His face paint's actually trademarked. Fun fact.
0: It's his shtick. It's his bit. It's what he does.
1: I'm not. No.
2: Sean, should we make...
1: We should
2: get Lucas to lose a bet, and when WWE comes here, he's got to go to the Danhausen face painting station.
1: I haven't lost a single bet that we've placed.
0: That's not true. You have a lemonade stand. You have to. Cyclone Kathy was tweeting about it the other day.
1: Yeah. Okay. Out of all of the bets we've done, I've lost one.
0: Your guys' track record
1: isn't great.
0: I've only lost one.
2: I think I've only lost one.
0: Connor needs to do the Evan Ecker challenge.
2: I'm cutting right now. I'll do it when you do your hair.
0: I need to do the hair. I've already given my time frame for the hair.
1: You've lost the hair twice.
0: Yeah, and I've added a month to it.
1: Because you lost twice, and then you lost a different challenge for the Jaden Daniels bet.
0: We legitimately got told, do not do that.
1: Here, we'll say that's where your third month is coming from.
0: We did get told, like, do not do that.
1: Yeah, sorry.
2: I'll square up on it sometime. I'm not going to go do the Emin Ecker alone. Well, I'm going to do it when we go to Jethro sometime.
0: But Lucas and I, we get the leftovers, so we know you're not going to finish, so we want...
1: We're making him eat the Emin Ecker with silverware, right?
0: Yeah, yeah.
1: I don't want his leftovers after his face has been smashed.
2: Wow, hands. Now hold on here.
0: Connor likes to get in there. He has to get his hands dirty.
1: Yeah, I don't know where those hands have been.
2: Wouldn't be a true Emin Ecker if I wasn't going for the gold. I'm be dumping all the bread and water.
0: Oh, don't do that stuff. We need the leftovers. That's part of the deal. All right, let's go to the phones here. 515-284-5966. Let's go to Anthony. What's up, Anthony?
3: Hey, how you guys doing this afternoon?
0: Doing good, buddy. What's going on?
3: First off, I want to apologize for my voice. You know, just kind of a little under the weather for the last couple of days. Guys, the Cubs, what's going on with the Cubs as of late? They still haven't solved the Brewers yet. The main question I have for you guys, is it time to panic in Chicago right about now? What do the Cubs need to do to get back on the winning track? And guys, I'll hang up, listen, and go Hawks.
0: Thanks Anthony. Appreciate it. I want to talk about this in Around the Horn.
1: Okay.
2: And on the clock?
0: No. Because
1: around the horn.
0: Around the horn. Coming up at 4. Thursdays at 4, baseball talk.
2: Oh, okay.
0: We just we throw it around the horn. We go around all of Major League Baseball.
2: Thanks
0: for
2: letting me know that this segment was going to be a thing.
0: Yeah, we got you.
2: I got it.
1: This is the third week we've done it.
0: The third week in
2: really?
0: A row.
2: Yes.
0: Was Connor paying attention?
2: Now,
0: that we got to bring that. That's got
2: to
0: be a thing.
2: I know
0: we
2: need
0: show.
2: To talk
1: Connor
2: baseball.
1: Needs to, we need to train Connor to start playing sounds throughout the show anyway.
0: It's true.
1: He lost the rah, rah, rah, rah.
2: You deleted that. That was not me losing it.
1: Oh, it's always my fault.
0: Of course.
1: Anthony, we'll talk about the Cubs coming up. At maybe we'll ask White Sox Dave a Cubs question too, even though I don't think he's going to want to answer it.
0: No. Let's ask him. It'll be good.
1: What's going on with the Cubs?
0: Can we clarify something before we get to on the clock here when it comes to White Sox Dave? Lucas, this was your idea.
1: Yeah.
0: To get Dave on.
1: I don't know why you're so like, everybody's got to know that Lucas did this.
0: Well, I just want it to be known because people think that, the White Sox are one game over 500. Now Sean wants to book White Sox guests. No, this was Lucas wanting to do it. I have the contact and I reached out to Dave. And
1: I
0: was like, absolutely.
1: Thought it would be a good time to get White Sox Dave on the air.
0: Very rarely is there a good time to have Dave on. This is a good time to have Dave on.
1: Connor's not allowed to ask him about the Chicago Blackhawks.
0: Don't ask him.
2: Awesome about the Cubs.
0: I bet Dave will get a decent answer.
2: I was enjoying his tweets over the weekend.
0: He was having fun. Yeah. I was having fun. A lot of people were having fun. That girl was having fun. Do you want to get down the clock? You want to take some of these phone calls?
1: Keep going phone calls here.
0: All right, 515-284-5966. Let's head out to Waukee. That's where Dave is. What's up, Dave?
4: Hey, Sean, you can't get on the Knicks bandwagon. You're a Bulls fan? Come on, man.
1: Love Dave.
0: Just for the playoffs, Knicks. Dave. Just for the playoffs. My Knicks.
4: No. I don't care what it is.
1: Can't switch your alliance like
4: Bulls.
1: That.
4: You got to have the Bulls all the way, man, even though we suck. But you can't go on a Knicks bandwagon.
0: No, I'm not on the Knicks bandwagon, Dave. I'm doing it to try and piss Lucas off. That's what I'm trying to do it for.
2: Don't admit it.
4: <That's>, either don't admit it. Awesome.
0: Thanks, Dave. Appreciate it. My Knicks, come on.
1: You did the same thing with Vanderbilt.
0: My Commodores?
1: Yeah, and then you were pinned in a situation when they played Iowa in the bowl game.
2: That worked out poetically.
1: My Vanderbilt Commodores, so Iowa fans are all about, Sean's just openly rooting against Iowa.
0: Yeah, people were like, whoa. I was like, listen, the bit's been going on. I do like Clark Lee. And I was on the Commodores all year.
1: To your own detriment at some points.
2: Do you have a Vandy poncho?
0: I don't have a poncho, no.
2: Oh, I saw a photo of you in a poncho. With some Tiger Hawks on it.
0: Oh, no.
1: 515-284-5966. Let's go to Cambridge. This is where Chris is. What's up, Chris?
5: Yeah, this is.
0: What do you got, Chris?
5: Hey, guys, I got a question for you. I've been trying to get a justifiable answer. It's about NCAA seeding in March Madness.
1: Oh, okay, here we go. Let's go.
5: When you have two teams that are playing for the 11 seed, right?
1: The play-in game?
5: That's the play-in game.
1: Yeah.
5: Yeah. Why doesn't the loser of that game, if they're good enough to be an 11 seed, aren't they a 12 or down somewhere else? I don't understand how that works. If they're good enough to play in to be the 11 seed, why aren't they good enough for 12 through 16?
1: Let's single
0: Lucas, elimination. I'll defer to you on this.
1: So it's single elimination tournament. We can ask the same question as to when the 9 seed loses the 8-9 game, why don't they get to just become a 10 seed?
5: No, I understand that, but why isn't the play-in game for the 16 seed?
0: You're asking why they put two 11 seeds against each other to be the 11 seed. Instead of it just being two 16 seeds. Like, why punish the teams that are technically good enough to be in there if they're an 11 seed? Why punish them to put them against another quote-unquote 11 seed?
5: Well, why aren't they already in the top 16 if they're good enough to be in 11?
1: Well, because you got to save a number of those seeds for the automatic qualifiers, the teams that win their conference tournament. And the reason that they have 11 seeds play-in games rather than having all four, I'm just assuming the 68-team model at this point, rather than have the four play-in games be all the 16 seed games, it's because they want to get the bigger schools into the tournament. So that's the honest truth.
5: Okay, so it's not, there's no like, could next year, instead of the 11th seed, could the play-in game be for the 13th seed? Or is that something that's predetermined?
1: So it's not.
6: It's always still 11 and 12s.
1: No, it's not.
6: No?
1: It's not. It's always the lowest bubble teams. So
6: yeah.
1: A couple years ago, we had it as the 10 seeds. So it's not always a determined seed. It's the bottom bubble teams. But you got to remember, Chris, that the format is changing this year with the expansion of the tournament. So now there's going to be, what is it, 16? There's 16 play-in games, or is it 8, Connor?
2: There is...
0: I think it's 8.
1: 8? Yeah. Okay, so 4 of them, all... I think it's 16.
2: I thought it was 12 extra teams.
1: Oh, it's 12 playing games.
2: 12 extra teams, so 6
1: games.
2: It's
1: 12. Yes, okay. So they're all the 16s are going to be a play-in games, and they're still going to have a handful of the 10, 11, 12 seeds, Chris.
5: Okay. I guess I just was wondering, if you're good enough to be on the 11 line, why didn't you get picked to be on 12, 13 when you have better records than... been one and done as the 11th seed.
1: Yeah. So I understand what you're asking there.
5: Okay, well, thanks. Appreciate it.
0: Yeah, thanks, Chris. Thanks, Chris. Appreciate it.
1: Yeah, it's not always guaranteed that they're going to be the 11 seeds. It's all dependent on the number of automatic bids that they're going to have to put in there. But now, because of the fact that a lot of these conferences are no longer two-bid leagues, meaning there's not going to be as many bid stealers, you're not going to have, like, it's pretty much always going to be an 11 or 12.
0: Yeah. Charlie Blackman guy tweeted in, Sean not cheering for the Blues over the Stars makes sense. He has a track record of choosing bad teams. Hashtag long live the note.
1: When did the Blues win the cup?
0: 2019.
1: Oh, I was way off.
0: Yeah, 2019. That was rough. Rough year.
1: You won 3 in like the 10 years prior to that.
0: I still don't like to see my enemies have success.
2: Before that, we were making Cups jokes to Blues fans. Now it's
0: it was fun.
2: Now it's just wild.
0: I had a good time.
2: They drink out of dog bowls.
1: When it comes to hockey, I am so the person at your local office who, when they fill out their NCAA tournament bracket and they do better than you while knowing nothing about the sport, and they just brag about it nonstop. That's me with the Stanley Cup.
2: Mr. Hockey.
0: He is Mr. Hockey.
1: I am Mr. Hockey on KXNO.
0: 515-284-5966. Let's go to Adele. That's where Carter is. What's up, Carter?
7: How's it going? 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Why ruin something that perfect?
0: This is the groundbreaking stuff that we need to attack, Carter. 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We need to find out what this knockoff brand is, Lucas. Because
7: I believe it's called Jams.
1: I looked it up. I'm finding it right now.
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2: So wait.
0: These cost
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0: They're like, so right now you can get a box at Walmart for $5.87.
1: Oh,
0: it's protein PB&J.
1: It's owned by J.J. Watt and Caleb Williams.
2: I'm all aboard this.
0: Oh, okay. So this is why.
1: They're part ownership group. And it's also received support from Micah Parsons and C.J. Stroud.
0: Collusion. We have collusion happening in the NFL.
1: Uncrustables were wronged.
0: Unjustified.
7: That's what I'm saying.
0: This is an injustice.
2: Hey, Robin Hood is here to save the day.
0: Carter, thank you for bringing this to our attention. Because now we can rip.
7: Thank you.
0: We can rip this. I appreciate it. Thank you very much, sir.
1: We're out on Jams.
0: I'm mad at this.
1: I have Uncrustables sitting in my freezer at home waiting for me.
0: So... okay, so the Jams are protein PB&J. So they're trying to go the health route, right?
1: It's more of a health conscious option.
2: Seems good for people who are cutting.
0: Because the stats came out that like NFL players every day eat like 267 Uncrustables as a team. And everyone's like, "Whoa, that's awesome." Uncrustables gets embraced. Then the powers that be, the Watts and the Caleb Williams are like, "Hey, let's come up with our own thing and then we can make more money."
1: Jams has no seed oils or high fructose corn syrup. Uncrustables have 6 grams of protein, while Jams have 10. Jams have a bit more calories than its rival, but half of the amount of added sugar.
0: You know, it's always the fructose corn syrup. That's what always gets everybody.
2: High fructose.
0: whatever it's called.
1: What'd you say?
0: I said fructose. I forgot to say the high fructose.
2: So they took out the corn syrup and the added sugar, and they
0: why is everyone not on corn syrup?
2: And they made them cheaper?
0: America runs on corn.
2: I don't even know if it's good or not.
1: There's 15 flavors of Uncrustables?
0: Well, yeah, you got
2: how many flavors of jam?
0: You got strawberry, you got grape, you got the Nutella ones.
2: They got Nutella Uncrustables?
1: Yes, there's Nutella.
2: I might take back everything I just said.
0: Have you never had the Nutella?
1: No, it's just chocolate.
0: Connor, you haven't lived.
1: It's just chocolate and bread.
2: I purposely don't buy Nutella because I will put it on too many things.
0: You haven't lived until you've had a Nutella.
1: Grape?
0: Oh, yeah, grape.
1: Strawberry, raspberry, blackberry, hazelnut, honey. Has 15 flavors.
0: Just straight peanut butter. Just straight peanut butter.
1: Yeah, you don't even need to have the jelly in there. Jams, on the other hand, is limited to strawberry and mixed berry flavors.
0: What is the bright-eyed berry?
2: Peanut butter and strawberry jam?
0: This is we're breaking down the Uncrustable flavors. Here,
1: Robert
0: so
1: Sala
0: knows.
1: Removed all seed oils from the Titans facilities. No more seed oils in Tennessee.
0: But they can host the Super Bowl. Where to make it make sense.
1: Where is this going to show up in quarterback season 3?
2: It better be in there if we're doing...
0: Imagine having an endorsement. Does any NFL player have an endorsement?
1: An Uncrustables endorsement?
0: Like, imagine having that. Like, guys, I can't be a part of this.
2: I'll go to my locker and eat my Uncrustables alone.
0: Imagine being on the Bears, and you're going, whoa, Caleb, now you're hurting my wallet.
2: Okay. Probably hurting the locker room.
1: They're not just leaking into the NFL. They're leaking into soccer. Alex Morgan is now partnered with Jams.
0: I'm staying out of this one.
1: I'm out on jams.
0: I'm saying I'm
1: an Uncrustables guy. Have you ever had a knockoff Uncrustable?
0: No.
1: It's brutal.
0: All I've known is Uncrustables.
1: It's brutal. Have you ever... Did you have Lunchables?
0: I don't want to know what...
1: Did you have Lunchables growing up as
0: a
1: kid? You ever have a knockoff Lunchable?
0: Yeah, and they suck.
1: Sucked. It shouldn't suck. It's meat, crackers, and cheese. And it shouldn't suck.
2: My dad brought home knockoff Pop-Tarts quite a few times. Wow. Saying there's no difference. Oh my goodness, there's a difference.
0: There's a difference.
2: I'm with you.
1: Go tell that to the Pop-Tarts bowl people.
0: Exactly. Well, it's the same as like when you do the cereal, like you spend the $7 for the tiny box of Fruity Pebbles, but you're like, man, I for $3 less, I can get the huge super bag and you just throw it over. It looks like a bag of dog food that you're walking out with, but it's the Fruity Pebbles. It's a knockoff, but you get more, I guess.
1: You eat it and you're like, this tastes like crap.
0: Well, maybe not crap, but you can tell the difference, right? Like you can tell the big difference. All right, we got a guest coming up at 3:30. Your chance to try and win $1,000. That was like a impromptu on the clock kind of. A lot of different topics. That works.
1: Everywhere.
0: We're all over the place there. All right, your chance to try and win $1,000. We had a winner on this show yesterday.
1: Here's headlines from on the clock. Indiana Fever won last night. Caitlin Clark didn't play. Gary Dolphins getting the press box at Field of Dreams named after him. Ed Ogeron is joining LSU on the coaching staff. Jack Campbell got a contract extension with the Detroit Lions. There's fiascos going on in the Iowa City bars. Joey Chestnut will compete in the Nathan's Famous Hot Dog Eating Contest on 4th of July. Kyle Busch is not racing this weekend in the Coca-Cola 600. I didn't put that one in there.
0: I would really like to talk about this Iowa City Bars thing at some point.
1: Okay.
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0: All right, 3:33 here on the Iowa Sports Radio Network. Sean Roberts, Lucas Strain, Connor Ferguson with you until 5 o'clock this evening. So it feels good to bring our buddy White Sox Dave from Barstool Sports on to talk about a team that for once isn't necessarily embarrassing themselves. White Sox Dave from Barstool Sports joins us now. What's up, buddy? How are you?
19: It's good to hear from you, Sean. Been a minute.
0: It's been a minute, and you know, it's funny, man, because my buddy Lucas, my co-host here, he was like, you know what? Get Dave on. I think it's time. And because I never want it to seem like I'm showing favoritism here by wanting to talk about my team, because usually, Dave, and you know this, there's not much to talk about when it comes to them because they're embarrassing themselves.
19: Right.
0: But they're one of the best stories in baseball, at least up to this point. What do you think of this White Sox team?
19: They have blown every single expectation I've had of them away already. It is so refreshing. They play winning baseball. And like, we know how the last core was. It was a complete disaster. Seemingly, they didn't like each other on or off the field. It was a zoo from top to bottom, like from the front office through last man on the roster, Lurie Garcia. I couldn't stand. It was stressful watching them, but these guys are like the polar opposites. They at least play winning baseball and getting the most out of themselves. And they don't cheat themselves, and look where they are. They're going to be right there in the thick of things in the Central this year. It's awesome.
1: At what point do you fully put your feet into the water and say, all right, I'm fully investing into this team? Or is it still I'm just along for the ride. As long as they keep having fun, I'm going to keep having fun. At what point do you change your expectations?
19: Like, my expectation, like, this is such a, I could go on with this answer for 30 straight minutes, but I'll give you the quick and easy answer. They had to earn my trust back. And Chris Getz said it himself when he got, he's like, I get it. We have to earn this. And like, they haven't quite done that yet, because we all know the last key to this is spending around the talent that they have right now. And I don't know that they're going to do that, especially going into a lockout year next year, probably. But at the same time, like, it was so bad the last handful of years. Like, I wouldn't, like, I literally would not wear White Sox apparel around town because I didn't want to start a conversation about them. now I'm not, like, I want to talk about them, and they're at least, like, giving me reason to watch from a effort perspective. Like, I can at least get around that kind of baseball, and that's what they're doing. And, yeah. And they're beating good teams right now, too.
0: Yeah, and that's kind of...
19: I don't think this is very fluky.
0: That's kind of been my philosophy, Dave, and, like, we've talked about this, you know, just between me and you, where it's like, I just want to watch a game where I'm not embarrassed of the product I'm watching on the field. Like,
19: yeah,
0: you want to see wins, and everyone wants to see that. But we know what this is, at least what it should be in its current state. And it's more, I just want to be able to watch a baseball game and not get mad for the lack of effort or making dumb plays or, like, be competitive, play clean baseball, and what happens, it happens. But I want to talk to you about Murakami and what he has meant so far to this team. But more importantly, I think the organization and what you think is going to happen in the future. Because we had a conversation earlier in the show about, like, buying jerseys in the middle of the season and stuff like that. And I'm like, man, I really want to buy a Murakami jersey. But I'm nervous to do that because I'm scared of how it is going to end up in a year from now. And what that is going to possibly look like
1: when he's playing for the Dodgers,
0: playing for another team, right? Like,
19: right.
0: What are the chances? Do you truly think that there's an extension that can happen?
19: Your PTSD as a White Sox fan is not unfounded. I have the same scaries about them. I have made it very abundantly clear, and I know that the organization follows all of us on Instagram and Twitter and all that stuff. And they see this, like, obviously it's still early into his career and he could fall face flat and turn into a bust still. But should he keep this, like, current-ish pace that he's on well into, like, July next year, and we're not talking about extending him and making him a White Sox for the duration of his time in America, we should all go back to never, never, ever giving them the time of day again, because, like, there is no excuse for that. He fits it from a culture perspective, clearly. He's 26 years old. You already have him. Like, we can't be talking dollars and cents. You're a Chicago team, third biggest market. You don't get the benefits of being a small market team like a Cincinnati or Milwaukee or Cleveland. And you have the 29th payroll this year. It's like, you have a nice little core that you've built. You've proved that to us. Now build around them, and that includes extending the guys that you already have here.
1: I want to go back to last weekend, the series against the Cubs. What were the vibes around the city when the Sox ended up taking a 2 out of 3?
19: I wish I could answer that. I was down in Georgia for a wedding, a beautiful wedding at that. I wouldn't have traded it. Shout out to the Hill family, the newlyweds. But I gotta imagine it was just awesome. I know that there has been a newly found kind of hatred, at least on social media, between Sox and Cubs fans. The Sox taking 2 or 3 kind of punched them in the mouth a little bit on the north side. And the Cubs, the White Sox have been so irrelevant in the city for the last handful of years. And the Cubs are supposed to be like a World Series caliber team right now. They don't want to sure see that. Like, they still think that this is a 120-plus loss team from a couple of years ago, and it's clearly not. And I think it's intimidating them a little bit right now. They don't want to admit it, but you can tell by, like, them saying they don't care that they actually care, if that makes sense.
1: So the four infielders obviously have a great start to the season. And one of the guys that has taken the team by surprise this season is the starting center fielder and the Savannah Banana. What's your thoughts on Tristan Peters? Because I like to poke fun at Sean for it because, you know, he's a Savannah Banana, but he's actually had a pretty decent season so far. What are your thoughts on Tristan Peters?
19: It's so, like, even a month ago, a handful of weeks ago, like, I would kind of, like, hang my head in shame because, like, Sean and I have known each other a long time, like, the Savannah Bananas, I'm not going to speak for Sean. I think I can guess what he'd say. They're not for us. Not my style of baseball. Like, I get it. It's for other people. It's not for me. And when I heard that the White Sox just signed an ex-banana baller or whatever they call them, I was, like, hanging my head in shame. But he's actually, like, he plays unbelievably good defense. Like, we can talk about PCA in a minute, but, like, he's maybe not quite that elite good, but he's, like, one of the better center fielders in all of baseball. And if you're, like, if you have that good of a glove and you can kind of scrap around hits like he has, a couple of timely ones, that's all good for me. Like, I don't care where you played. I might, you know, bust your balls on the internet a little bit about it, considering what I think of the banana ball brand, but yeah, he's played great baseball. He's played fantastic winning baseball.
0: White Sox Dave from Barstool Sports joining us here on the Iowa Sports Radio Network. Well, Dave, you brought up PCA. Let's try and keep it as fair and balanced as possible here when talking about him. But what did you make of that situation that happened over the weekend? And his play is he hasn't had a good week. Let's put it that way. What are your thoughts on the latest with PCA?
19: So I'll start here. I've interviewed PCA in long form content, like over the course of 30, 40 minutes. He was awesome with us. He's super, super thoughtful. He's a student of the game and he's a baseball rat. He unfortunately also plays for the Chicago Cubs, so that means I am inclined to hate his guts. And I will do that so long as I live. Now, on the topic of the snafu we had with the White Sox fan over the weekend, she literally told the Sun-Times, I think it was, or the Tribune, whoever, that she went there, got those the bullpen bar seats so she could heckle PCA. In my opinion, if you say that out loud and you have that intention, you go there, you are eliciting a response. If you don't like the response you get, that doesn't matter. You're eliciting a response. I loved it personally from all accounts. I thought she did her job as a fan to hate the Cubs player. I thought he gave us a WWE type moment giving her a response. I know some people don't like what he said, but I think that's kind of baseball. That's two competitors going at it. And I love the hatred all around, if you ask me. I think that's how sports should be. You love your team, you hate the other teams. You keep it on the field, and so long as it's right there, then we're good.
1: Dave, other stuff going on in the Cubs world, but it's happening off the field, was the DraftKings Sportsbook in Wrigleyville. It's closing down. Why do you think that is? Why? I know DraftKings is a big sponsor of you guys over there at Barstool, but why do you think it is that the Sportsbook is closing down?
19: I honestly haven't even thought about this. I would imagine that the app has a lot to do with it. Brick and mortar, anything is tough. But I'm not a real estate guy by any means. And I know it's very hard to keep a business like that with all the regulations that we have in Chicago afloat. So I would imagine it just made sense from a business dollars and cents perspective. But aside from that, I have no idea. I will say they had unbelievably good food, and I'm sad to see that go. Like, that was the best part of Wrigley to me, was their chicken wings.
0: Dave, one last thing, and I want to get your thoughts on it as a former catcher. What have you made of the ABS?
19: I hated it at first, but like everything, I've kind of already gotten used to it. They have made it done a good job of it, keeping it pretty bang bang. Like, I don't want to see the long. I don't need the umpire to announce to the crowd like it's a football game, a challenge being overturned. You know, just make it bang bang. Just keep it. You know, even if you just keep it off the TV as a whole, just change the call and we'll figure it out. I don't know. But I guess I'm just more of a traditionalist, but at the same time, like, they're getting the calls right. So in the end, that's what matters, right? So I can see both sides. But it helps bad catching, I guess, which I as someone who used to catch, I liked good catching. So it's weird from my perspective at the same time.
0: All right, buddy. Well, always good talking with you. Let's hope the Sox can kind of keep it rolling, because we'd love to have you on a lot more during the season.
19: Yeah, I would love to come on a lot more. I truly think they're in this for the stretch, for the long haul. I think they got the dogs to hang around with the weak AL Central. So I'll end on that.
0: Hope so.
19: I think they're going to be right there for the playoffs at the end of the year.
0: All right, buddy. Well, always good talking with you, and obviously me and you will keep talking throughout games and texting and all that, but we'll get you on soon, okay?
19: Sounds good, my friend. We'll talk soon.
0: Yep, appreciate it. White Sox Dave from Barstool Sports joining us. There was a video, I think it was Barstool Eddie, shot of White Sox Dave at the wedding, and he was watching the Sox Cup game. It was on that Saturday
1: I did see that video.
0: The Sox were putting it on him.
1: Yeah.
0: And Dave kind of looked at the phone with a smirk. And I sent it to Lucas. I was like, we are the same.
1: I did see this video. Yeah, you're right.
0: Definitely always. I was having the smirk at the same time watching that game.
1: You were doing more than smirking.
0: Yeah, I was. I was. 515-284-5966. You can tweet at us at Off the Bench Cakes. You know, when we get back, we'll face off here on the Iowa Sports Radio Network.
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25: What's shaking, fellow sports fans? It's Andy West. Let's look back on this day in sports history, May 21st. We'll start off in 1995. The Penske Racing Team is shut out of the 33-car Indianapolis 500 field when two-time winners Al Unser Jr. and Emerson Fittipaldi fail to qualify. Unser is the first Indianapolis 500 winner to fail to qualify the next year. Today in 1996, Chicago's 93-88 home win over Orlando in Game 2 of the NBA's Eastern Conference Finals draws an 8.6 rating and a 13.8 share on TNT. With nearly 8.2 million persons tuning in, it's the most watched NBA game in cable television history up to that point. And today, in the year 2000, for the first time in baseball history, there were six Grand Slams in a single day. Anaheim's Garrett Anderson hit the record breaker against Kansas City. JT Snow of San Francisco, Brian Hunter of Philadelphia, Jason Giambi of Oakland, and Los Angeles's Adrian Beltre and Sean Green connected with bases loaded before Anderson. The old mark was five, set in 1999. The record is now seven, set in 2017.
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37: A quiet residential neighborhood erupts in chaos. Carmine Galante, the feared boss of the Bonanno crime family, lies dead, his cigar still clutched between his teeth.
38: Masked men walked into Joe and Mary's luncheonette in Brooklyn today and gunned down Carmine Galante, a man believed to be the most powerful mafia chieftain in the country.
37: The execution sent shockwaves through the criminal underworld. and set the stage for one of the most pivotal criminal cases in New York City history. From the minds behind the acclaimed television series comes Law and Order: Criminal Justice System. This isn't a scripted drama. These are real stories told by the people who have lived them.
1: My father should have been a dead man.
37: For decades, the mafia had New York City in a stranglehold, with law enforcement seemingly powerless to intervene. But the murder of Carmine Galante marked the beginning of the end. Discover how a group of young
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3: All right, welcome back. Bench Bob. It's off the bench. 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Lucas Strange, Sean Robertson, Connor Ferguson with you until 5 o'clock this evening before Overtime Iowa takes over. It's time to face off. Connor.
4: All right, boys. Schlitz beer is being discontinued after 177 years. Have you had one before?
0: I have. Long time ago. I've had a couple. It's obviously not like a regular thing for me.
3: Are you sad it's going away?
0: I would be lying if I said I cared.
3: Oh, okay.
4: Tyler was crying yesterday on the air.
0: Tyler Allen?
4: Yeah.
0: He doesn't drink.
3: Yeah. What a fraud. What a phony. That's a fake cry.
4: It was a fake cry for sure.
0: He doesn't drink.
3: He doesn't drink anymore.
4: Oh, well, there you go.
0: I mean, listen, maybe it brought up memories.
3: It probably did. Or memories that weren't there.
0: Didn't he say, like, at a party one time?
3: Let's not talk about stories.
0: Okay.
3: Let's not do that.
0: Okay.
4: Did not know this face-off question was going to get so contentious.
3: Don't do that. Let's not bring up stories. I've never had one before.
0: Do you wish you had one?
3: Did you see that? Didn't the guy, like, his family, like, they did this without consulting him?
0: That's dirty pool.
3: Yeah, like the business did this without consulting the guy who like the business was handed down to him through the family.
0: They got like some marketing agency and they were like, listen, we got to go a different route here. We got to do something different. We got to spice it up a little bit. You just need to let Schlitz beer be Schlitz beer. They got the wrong hands on it.
3: Well,
0: if that's what happened,
3: this is the best. That's
0: marketing, my guess.
3: This is the best marketing they've had in years.
0: Really, I mean, truly. Watching like next week, they're like, we're coming Psych! Out. We're coming out of retirement."
3: That's why Busch Light Apple only does the apple beers when they do
0: supply and demand.
3: Uh huh.
0: Schlitz beer.
4: All right, number two here for today. Oz the Mentalist has been revealed to be a great big phony after Will Compton. He was on Bussin' with the Boys with those guys trying to do a trick, and Will had typed into a Google search Bryce Hall, thinking he was typing in Breece Hall. Whether that was lack of spelling or just a typo, who knows. But basically, Pablo Torre did a big video on it. I watched the whole thing. Do you guys care that he is walking around advertising himself as a mentalist, or should people just sit back and enjoy the tricks?
3: I don't really care.
0: Marketing. Yeah, I've seen some of his stuff.
4: No, he is going to being like keynote speaking and selling books about mentalism and about how he can read social cues that are just completely false.
3: Okay, so when you're saying he's a big phony, does this mean that the people are in on
0: the tricks? Is this a Connor phony or are people...
4: Pablo Torre is on this.
3: Okay. Yeah,
4: okay, so, you go after him.
3: But so are the people that he's doing this mentalism to, are they in on the tricks or what?
4: They don't know that they're being tricked, but they are being deceived.
0: He does. This is the same guy that like he's done this for like football teams, right? Mm-hmm. Like he did this at Notre Dame. Got up in front of the entire team and did like a whole thing.
4: Yeah,
0: I thought it was really cool. Did I get scammed?
4: You got scammed.
0: How did I get scammed though?
3: Like, it seemed pretty cool.
4: Go watch the Pablo Torre video. I don't know how he does every trick.
3: You watched it. We're asking you.
4: I don't know how he does every single trick that he does, but I know how he did that one. And he fakes a Google search. It's an app that sends the name to his phone. And then he works back knowing what the answer is and what the guy's thinking of.
0: I don't know how he would have the time to do that.
4: He's a mentalist. It's the whole gig.
3: With a lot of fraud talk on the show recently. Oz. Danhausen.
1: Well, okay.
5: Who's a bigger fraud, O's or Danhausen?
4: I think we've proven it this week.
5: It's Danhausen.
0: One guy is getting investigated by Pablo Torre.
4: The other just signed a big Hollywood deal.
0: Hour 3 coming up next.
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8: 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Urban Loop westbound, East Mixmaster to 141, 9 minutes. 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
8: 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And we will have Connor's Power Play last hour. We got to talk to White Sox Dave from Barstool Sports. And we kind of had a impromptu listener-driven on the clock, Lucas. Kind of like our listeners just kind of threw some topics at us, and we just went.
9: Yeah, we did.
8: Should we do that once a week?
9: What?
8: We open it up at 3 o'clock, like the listeners give us four or five topics and we go.
9: It's dependent, because what if the listeners aren't in a question asking mood?
8: That's true.
9: Plus, you always have to have it's like favorite position Wednesday. You have to have somebody to get the ball rolling. That's what it always comes down to.
8: Takes one.
10: We always get a ton of callers after Anthony calls in.
9: Anthony always kicks things
8: off.
9: He's
8: the leadoff hitter, man.
9: We slide him into the one hole. After that, we figure it out. We piece it together.
8: Yeah, he comes on favorite position. I mean, we took a lot of calls and tweets yesterday.
9: It's just, no one ever wants to be the first one. That's all it comes down to.
8: It was such a popular favorite position Wednesday. I was getting messages and DMs at like 7:30 last night.
9: You gonna want to run it back?
8: No. No, we
9: has its day.
8: It has its day. It's on Wednesdays.
9: I meant like next week. You want to do Broadcasters Part 2?
8: You did. Color guys.
9: If you didn't call in
10: last
9: before.
10: Week, you can't call in this week.
8: We took a lot of calls, man. We took a lot of calls. But no, I was getting DMs last night at like 7:30, like, hey, I didn't get this to you, but I wanted to make sure I got my favorite broadcaster to you.
9: You have to know.
8: Awesome, man. Thank you.
9: I need you to know.
8: Shout out Roxy yesterday, by the way.
9: Shout out Roxy.
8: We love her.
9: Sorry, your husband. Love spending time with us.
8: I wish my husband didn't spend as much, or would spend more time with me like he does you.
9: 2 to 5. He's ours.
10: Took a call during the break. You guys can call him 2-515-284-5966. But from Lisa.
9: That's the best he's ever done.
8: Yeah, look, I was like, whoa, look at you. All right, where can people tweet at?
9: He was staring right at it.
10: Off the bench at KXNO.
8: There you go.
10: All one
8: word. Connor's ready to go with Chuck Reed.
10: Oh, yeah. But no, Lisa said that Cheap Trick and Styx are performing at Des Moines Waterworks Park tonight. So we'll get some Cheap Trick up at the next break.
9: Oh, song requests. That's what it was.
8: Are we taking requests?
9: It's song.
8: Lisa, you said called
10: it? Lisa called it. Yeah. Shout out Lisa. Big in the female community.
8: We are. We're big in the female community. Speaking of Stephanie.
9: I was trying to think of a fun word off of Bench Mob. Like a
10: Girls and the Gays?
9: Okay.
8: Wait, what?
9: That's certainly
10: no
9: one.
10: Shock since I've joined the show. We have gotten certainly. Far more female.
8: That's
9: certainly one way to put it.
8: That is true, though. Like we've grown the demographic.
9: It's the ladies of the mob. The mob ladies.
8: Mob ladies.
10: That's what you're going for. Okay.
9: Yes. I said some kind of playoff of Bench Mob.
10: Fair.
8: Mob ladies.
9: It's the mob ladies. It's the ladies of the mob.
8: I like that.
9: It's not great. We'll work on it.
8: We can, yeah.
9: If somebody has a better submission, tweet at us. Cakes and O.
8: Stephanie sent us a message because she

0: is the one that gave us the Stiller soda to celebrate Knicks wins. She sent me a message, and she sent a DM to Ben Stiller saying that we were talking about Stiller soda here in Iowa on Sports Talk Radio to celebrate the Knicks win. And Ben Stiller hearted her message.
1: Oh, nice.
0: And now I'm going to say, see if he wants to come on the show.
1: Yeah, see if he wants to talk Knicks. People don't like it when I talk Knicks. I barely scratch the surface. Get me and Ben Stiller talking ball. Let's go. Can we get Timothy Chalamet
0: on here,
1: too?
0: No, I want too? Stiller. I want Timmy.
1: I want the whole gang.
2: No,
1: they sit next to each other at games.
0: So you want Celebrity Row?
1: They sit next to each other at games.
2: Hey, you know what this is going to end up being? Stiller and Timmy won't come on unless Danhausen gets here.
1: People are calling in with better names than Mob Ladies. It's not a great one.
0: It's not. No.
1: It would be, what if Ben Stiller and Timothy Chalamet come on? What if those two come on and they're like, oh my gosh, this dude's awesome. We need him to come to a game with us. And I get to sit front row at the Garden. I get to sit courtside. You're taking that dream away from me?
0: Yeah, I'm not allowing you that. You're not getting approved for that PTO.
1: Why not? I will not take PTO. Just go.
0: We got a show.
1: Just go. I'll quit. I will say, Stephanie sent me the exact number of Stiller sodas, 8 of them, for the number of Knicks wins that they needed.
0: So you're having a Stiller soda per win?
1: No, somebody else has been drinking them.
0: Well, we know you can't have nice things around here.
1: Somebody else was drinking my Stillers.
0: If you don't have your full name on it, it's up for grabs.
1: I started with 8. I drank 1. I'm down to 4. There's 4 left in there. 3 Stillers have been drank.
0: It sounds like beers. I had 3 Stillers last night.
2: Someone's taking your Stillers?
1: Is it you?
2: It's not me, I swear.
0: Do you know the flavor that's missing?
1: There's two root beers are missing and a lemon lime.
0: You had a root beer?
1: No, I had a...
0: Two root beers are missing and a lemon lime.
1: Yeah. There's 3 cans that have been drank. I had a Shirley Temple yesterday.
2: I'm going to say this, and I want alleviated from all fault, because I did not take a single one of these. But you put these in the communal fridge downstairs.
0: The other sodas.
2: As if, yeah, and when the other drinks arrive, they also arrive in packs of 8 on the door.
1: I put them with my lunchbox.
2: Oh, okay.
1: And my lunchbox hadn't been moved. And then somebody rearranged the fridge and moved the drinks away from my lunchbox. And that's when they started disappearing. I blame Sean, because Sean likes to rearrange the fridge downstairs.
0: What are you talking about? I don't rearrange anything.
1: Yeah, you're right. You just shove your lunchbox in there.
0: Stephanie said, no worries. She's ordered more Stiller soda.
1: Stephanie, thank you, but that's not the point.
0: There's a thief in the building.
2: Lucas, do we need to investigate?
1: We might need to open an investigation. Let's get 5-0 on the case. Can we get the dogs up here? Start sniffing around?
0: This would be good content.
1: Who stole my Stillers? Stiller Stealer?
0: Stephanie, since I know you're listening, see if Ben Stiller wants to go on the show.
1: Yeah, maybe he and I can just become best friends.
0: Listen, if we could get Stiller as a regular, like, Stiller, out of all the movies that you've made.
1: You know what? Here, I'll tell you this.
0: Do you have a favorite movie of Ben Stiller?
1: Well, I love White Goodman. I love White Goodman. He's hilarious.
0: I mean,
1: I'm white. W-H-I-T.
0: I like him in Along Came Polly. I like him in
1: Night at the Museum.
0: Yeah.
1: I think that's his classic movies.
0: Meet the Parents.
1: The 2000s.
0: Yeah,
1: it's
0: Meet
1: flicks.
0: The Parents. Dodgeball, though. Tropic Thunder is an all-timer.
1: Facial floor. Total facial.
0: Him and Tropic Thunder is an all-timer,
1: Sean,
0: too.
1: Sean, if Ben Stiller and I become best friends, I will literally just have to admit that Danhausen is real. So there's our compromise.
0: Okay.
1: You said you wouldn't approve the PTO, but now I'm giving you the quid pro quo. Little yin and yang, this or that.
2: We had a couple callers call in with their suggestions for names.
0: We're getting a lot of tweets, dude.
2: They didn't want to be on. Okay. Derek from New Sharon suggested.
1: He didn't want to be on?
2: He suggested the Bench Witches.
1: Nope. I'm already acting that one.
0: That's not no, I don't like that one.
1: Done.
2: Okay. Someone else called in and said they didn't want their name on this. But Wench Mob.
0: The Wench Mob? No.
1: Wasn't that like a
2: Well, I've wench is something you use when your truck's stuck in a ditch.
1: I've heard of a serving wench. That's like a, it's an old school name for a waitress.
0: Okay, so
1: according to, is this a swear word that we've just been saying?
0: No, no. According
2: that's
0: to,
2: good.
0: According to AI.
1: They said it on Disney Channel, so it can't be that bad.
0: Wench?
1: Yes.
0: Yeah. According to AI, wench is an archaic or humorous word historically used to describe a young woman, a girl, or a female servant. While it can mean a lively, lower-class woman in a lighthearted or theatrical way, it frequently carries derogatory, sexist, or explosive undertones.
1: Wench is gone. It's banned. No more. The wench mob is done.
0: What?
1: It was perfect, too. Dang it.
0: Joe tweets in, women baseball players prior to World War II. Leave it to Joe to give us a full historic baseball thing. Women baseball players prior to World War II were known as bloomers. Bench mob bloomers.
1: Maybe.
0: Workshop.
1: It's got.
0: Michael tweets
1: potential.
0: In. Bench babes for the ladies. Bench bros for the gentlemen. Are you a bench babe? A bench bro?
1: Bench babe's not bad.
0: I don't mind that. I think we could.
1: Bench bros sounds a little middle schoolish.
0: Do we need to take a poll within the building? Like, do we go to our female sales reps and are like, what would you guys want to sell?
1: Would you want to be known as a bitch babe?
2: Sean's just losing.
0: I'm getting lightheaded laughing so hard.
2: Somebody talk.
1: I do like bench babes because it rhymes with bench gay.
2: Somebody talk. Let's go to the phones.
1: Todd in Des Moines. Todd, you got to talk. Someone's got to talk. Todd, take over.
3: Well, good afternoon, gentlemen.
0: What's up, Todd?
3: The Heartbreak Kid is a Ben Stiller movie from 2007 that's a classic movie that gets overrated. I don't know if you guys have seen, or not overrated, but it gets missed all the time. It's underrated.
1: Underrated.
3: Thanks for
1: getting us back
3: on
1: track.
3: I got a question.
1: What's up, Todd?
3: All right, so quick. Is the bench mob like just a group of people that come off the bench, or is the bench mob a mafia type term?
0: It could be used for both. Whatever you want to use it for, Todd.
3: Because I'm just
1: anyone saying, who listens to the show.
3: Oh, go ahead. All right. In Italian culture, a girlfriend or a lady type person in Italian is called a goomba.
0: Yeah, yeah, that's your mistress.
2: The bench goombas.
0: No.
3: Yeah.
0: We
3: goombas.
0: Yeah, we don't want to. Your gooma. We don't want to have mistresses.
1: The bench ma.
0: On the show, Todd, I like where your head's at, though. No, so the whole thing started, Todd. The bench mob thing started when we started the show. We're like, let's call our listeners the bench mob, and part of it is because sometimes you like in basketball, if you have like three or four guys that come off the bench that are really good, they got called the bench mob.
1: Anybody who celebrates on the bench,
2: Monmouth did it,
0: and so we just decided let's make our listeners the bench mob. They're part of the show. We're off the bench, the bench mob, and that's how it came about.
3: Well, then it sounds to me like the bench mob could be a male or a female, so you've solved your problem.
1: That's
3: bench
1: what I
3: mob
1: thought.
3: Is everybody.
0: No, we're spitballing ideas here. We're spitballing ideas.
3: Well, you guys were spitting, but I don't know if they were ideas.
1: Hey, they're ideas. That doesn't mean they're good ones.
0: Thanks, Todd. Appreciate the phone call.
3: I will say wench rhyming with bench was, ooh, it was that was a hard one to pass on.
1: It was nice.
0: Well, yeah, and I read the AI definition, so I can do some more research. So thanks, Todd. Appreciate it. Chris tweets in bench groupies.
1: Is groupie a bad word to be called?
0: I think groupie's still groupie's respectable.
2: Groupie's still used.
0: Yeah, group you
1: okay.
0: Now I don't know like if my wife would love bench groupies.
1: See, that's what you got to think. We're not the ones who are going to be called the bench groupies.
0: Yeah. It's not us.
1: You got to think about the people who are going to actually be called. But think about Roxy.
0: Breck tweets in, mob wives. Playing off the show, mob wives.
1: Sean has a mob wife.
0: I do have a wife.
1: There's one mob wife.
0: Well, we're
1: not a part of the bench mob.
0: That's true.
1: We are the bench.
0: We're the bench. They sit on us.
1: They sit on us?
0: And then they come off it.
2: I feel like this is the second time you've said that, too. Getting deja vu from we're the bench. They sit on us.
1: Oh, who's on first? It's the same thing. What's on second? I don't know who's on third.
0: Nathan tweets in, Tropic Thunder and Heavyweights, goats of Stiller movies.
1: Yeah, see, now we
0: can... Are we back to trying to get Stiller on the show?
1: Did we ever stop?
0: I'm not stopping this movement.
1: I think he heard what I said, and he's like, I got to get on with these guys.
0: I got to get on the show.
1: I got to see what these guys are about. We get Stiller on. You think the Nick talk is unbearable now? Get ready to talk the New York Knickerbockers.
0: We get Ben Stiller on, I'll give him the whole hour.
1: No, seriously. We're not doing, that's not a 20 minute.
2: I'm sure he'd be thrilled with the local radio station. Like, can you just want to stay through a couple breaks with us?
1: you want to come play our basketball game with us?
0: You want to shoot free throws during the break with us?
1: You want to come to Iowa?
2: By the way, I'm Connor's.
0: You can afford it, Stiller. Let's go.
1: Or you can just send Lucas out to New York.
0: You pick. What do you prefer?
1: How about we go on the road to Cleveland? No, I want to go to the Garden. I really want to go to the Garden.
0: Trevor says the Bench Mob needs a cheesy 90s rap song for the show.
1: I'm not the music guy. I don't speak for the Bench Mob when it comes to music anymore. I tried one time and I got shot down.
2: We have a theme song.
0: Real quick, too.
1: Oh, yes. I don't speak for the mob.
0: We're supposed to do a round the horn here.
1: We could do it in the next segment. We can axe what we had originally at 4:30.
0: Okay.
1: Unless you want to do that.
0: No, I want to do.
1: You want to go around the horn? We can do around. Let's go to break now. When the time that we're actually supposed to go to break.
0: Meets what says Moblins.
2: I like Moblins.
1: I can't. You can't. You cannot read what the second half of.
0: I can't say it.
1: Connor might.
0: I don't even want to sniff.
2: My sister's been through a lot.
0: Connor.
1: The Arizona Cardinals.
0: I don't even want to touch what Trevor tweeted.
1: Oh, what's crap from the Adam Sandler movie from Happy Gilmore? Well, you're gonna get a lot of back pain because you just pulled landscaping duty. What's his name? What's the nurse's name?
0: Oh, I don't.
1: In the grandma home.
0: I just know he's Ben Stiller.
1: Yeah. What's his name?
2: My fingers hurt.
0: Now your back's
1: going to hurt. Because you just pulled landscaping duty.
0: Mr. Gilmore!
1: can you fancy me a warm glass of milk?
0: Get you a warm glass of shut the hell up. All right.
1: What's his name?
0: We can look it over the break. We'll continue to
1: shows
0: take your,
1: up in Happy Gilmore
0: your
1: too.
0: Phone calls and tweets for ideas.
1: And in Hubie Halloween. Doing that.
0: Your chance to try and win $1,000. 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A Bench Mob member won $1,000 yesterday. 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We'll continue the conversation. We'll do around the horn. We'll talk some baseball. That's next around the Iowa Sports Radio Network.
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8: 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Zepbound is approved as a 2.5, 5, 7.5, 10, 12.5, or 15 milligram injection. Zepbound contains tirzepatide and should not be used with other tirzepatide-containing products or any GLP-1 receptor agonist medicines. It is not known if Zepbound is safe and effective for use in children. Don't share needles or pens or reuse needles. Don't take if allergic to it, or if you or someone in your family had medullary thyroid cancer, or if you've had multiple endocrine neoplasia syndrome type 2. tell your doctor if you get a lump

0: And I found it interesting. So the Minnesota Twins are the most liberal challengers under the new system.
1: Oh, are we getting politics on here?
0: Leading the way with 124. The most conservative team has been the Boston Red Sox at 63. These two teams, for all their differences in the rate of challenges, both spread those challenges fairly equally between their batters and defenders, and that's not the case for everybody. The Miami Marlins are by far the Major League Baseball leader in challenges from defenders. They have 90, mostly their catchers. Remember, only hitters, catchers, and pitchers can challenge a call. The Marlins rank 29th in challenges from their hitters. The Baltimore Orioles flip that around. They're tied for 6th in challenges from hitters, but 29th from defenders. So this is where this article gets into the weeds, and maybe you'll appreciate this. According to the run values applied to ABS challenges by StatCast,
1: oh my goodness,
0: the Twins and the Colorado Rockies lead the way with 4.4 runs better than expectation, which translates to a little under a half win. Those clubs are 6 runs better than the last place Texas Rangers at minus 1.6 runs against expectations. That 6 run spread translated to the full season could mean a difference of around 3 wins. It's not a small thing. The Chicago Cubs and St. Louis Cardinals are tied for first with an average of 0.13 runs gained per challenge. The Red Sox are among the clubs tied for second at 0.12, but because Boston challenges so infrequently, their bottom line total of 1.3 runs below expectations ranks 28th. The article said, the lesson, challenge more. I have noticed, because I'm back to being a 162-er, teams seem to be holding on to challenges a lot more throughout a game. Those first couple weeks, it felt like, man, these teams were challenging the first pitch of the game. First inning, you had two challenges. Teams are starting to let it breathe a little bit more is what I'm noticing.
2: If you get it right, you should get it back.
0: You do.
1: You do.
2: Okay, never mind.
1: You have two unsuccessful challenges.
0: Yeah, two unsuccessful ones.
2: That's the rule.
0: The ABS is, yeah.
2: I've been wondering the number all season and wondering why I hadn't heard it yet. I've watched a lot of baseball games on mute, so I apologize.
0: But it just, the reason I found the article interesting is maybe there's some underlying things here with the ABS.
1: Well, I think the fun stuff to it is the players who are banned from doing it. I think that's the fun storylines that go along with it.
0: Like guys that are in the lineup.
1: Yeah.
0: That are like, no, you just, if it's a strike, just, you got to wear it.
1: Like, so Joe Adell plays for the Angels, right? Uh-huh. And he went on a podcast with Mookie Betts earlier this week, and they talked about ABS system, and Joe Adell says he's under self-suspension because he went over 2. Like, he's not allowed to use the ABS challenges anymore. Like, there are guys who are just bad
0: at it. He's monitoring himself. Edgar Carroll, catcher for the White Sox, is terrible.
1: The Yankees, what they have done is they've done a little pool where if you lose a challenge, you have to pay $500 to a little pool. It's like a little $500 self-fine.
2: Probably goes right back to the Yankees, too. Definitely not using it for anything fun.
1: It's for like a team party.
0: $500 is not.
2: Do they allow you to team party in New York?
1: Have you paid attention to Madison Square Garden?
2: Hey.
1: 7th Street?
0: Our Knicks, Connor.
2: That is true.
1: You need to. It doesn't sound like our Knicks. Sounds like Connor's against the Knicks. You're either with us or against us.
0: I'm in.
2: I'm where
0: Ben Stiller's coming on the show. I'm
2: wherever
0: in.
2: Danhausen's heart lies.
1: So like, there's guys who are like, Jazz Chisholm is terrible at it. He's terrible at the ABS system.
0: Do you think it's definitely exposed guys where catcher, pitcher, hitter? More, I'm yes. Mainly talking about catcher and hitters here. Oh, you don't know the zone.
1: Yes. I think it's so funny. It's so funny when you're watching a game and a guy goes immediately challenges and you can tell right away, you're going to be wrong. And you're just like, ha! Ha!
0: And they do it so confidently, too. And
1: while we're sitting there watching from the couch.
0: They do it so confidently.
1: Yes.
0: As soon as the ball crosses the plate.
1: No, challenge it.
0: Hand to the helmet.
1: Dude. Come on, bro.
0: I've enjoyed the ABS. I really have. I think it's brought a different, an interesting aspect to the game. It's not some overly long process. I kind of enjoy it.
1: What's the storyline of the season for you? What's the biggest story so far this season?

0: It can be a team. It can be a player.
1: I would want to.
0: You can't say Moon.
1: And that's why I want to stay away from it.
0: You're too close to that. Moon is not the story of the season so far.
1: I'm too close to the situation. I don't know, man.
0: Big story, like, not the story.
1: I think there's a handful of ones, Lucas. I think, like, you look at a team like the Rays, and I heard TC talking about this earlier. Like, he said the Rays are his story.
0: That's mine.
1: And there's a lot of truth to that, right?
0: The Rays are the story of the baseball season so far. This is a team that was picked to finish fourth in the division, and they're 18 games over 500. They're not just going to be in the mix come stretch time, come playoff time. They're not just going to be in the mix. They're going to be in the thick of it. Like, they're going to be the team. They might end up having the best record in the American League.
1: I think if you look at another American League situation, like the Detroit Tigers.
0: They suck.
1: A lot of people had them in the World Series.
0: You did.
1: I had them in the World Series.
0: Very confidently. This was the team that was
1: supposed... They're 20-31. They're 9.5 back at Cleveland now. Cleveland doesn't lose, by the way.
0: The Tigers were supposed to run away with the division this season. They were supposed to run away with it. Remember how they ended the regular season last year? They were horrible. So now if you use that stretch of, I don't know what it is, it'll probably be like, if you go to their last 162 regular season games, they're definitely a below 500 team.
1: Yeah. I will say that I'll put this one in there. And maybe you could do a tale of two stories here. One, the Atlanta Braves, because they're on fire. And then two, the tale of two seasons with the Philadelphia Phillies. God awful to now they're 500 at 25-25.
0: You fire your manager. It's the magical stuff that happens. All right, Connor, go ahead and say the breaking news. Go ahead.
2: Yeah, so Kyle Busch has just passed away. Legendary NASCAR driver. Grew up watching him with my dad. Fantastic dude. I don't want to say what he was in the hospital for, because I don't know off the top of my head, but he went to the hospital day with an illness and has since passed away.
0: He was 41 years old. He was supposed to race this weekend.
2: Yeah, this is really tough. This really is tough news for the NASCAR community.
1: Wow. All right, so Kyle Busch.
0: It just says a severe illness. This is the news that we got earlier today when we learned that he wasn't going to be racing this weekend. Is that he had a severe illness and he was going to be hospitalized and he was going to miss the race this weekend. What was it? The Coca-Cola 600? Is that what it is?
2: Yeah, the Coca-Cola 600 Sunday. He's got a son named Brexton that they've been vlogging together for the past like 4 or 5 years that he's been teaching to race and stuff like that. So,
1: yeah, NASCAR. Were you reading the NASCAR statement?
0: Yes.
1: Yeah. NASCAR put out a statement. We're saddened and heartbroken to share the news of the passing of Kyle Busch, a two-time cup champion, one of our sport's greatest and fiercest drivers. He was 41 years old. We extend our deepest condolences to the Busch family, Richard Childress Racing, and the entire motorsports community. So Kyle Busch has passed away. Wow. All right, 515-284-5966. You can tweet at us at Off the Bench KXNO. When we get back, we'll have What's in Lucas's Notebook brought to you by Unjuiced and Connor's Power Play. That's next here on the Iowa Sports Radio Network. Check.
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10: On 235 westbound from downtown to the West Mixmaster's, an 8-minute trip, 1 minute of delay. 235 eastbound from 2nd Avenue to the East Mixmaster, 7 minutes, that's 2 minutes delay. And the Urban Loop westbound from 141 to the West Mixmaster's, a 5-minute travel time, 2 minutes delay.
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0: French bomb anthem?
1: No, I think we save. I think we save it for tomorrow. Save it for tomorrow.
0: You want to save it for tomorrow?
1: Yeah, okay. Save it for tomorrow. We'll have more time.
0: Yeah,
1: we'll have. We can have some fun with it. We can hype it up.
0: Thanks for making it, Chris. I've listened. Appreciate
1: it, Chris. Thank you very much. We'll play it tomorrow. It'll be good. It'll be better tomorrow too. It's Friday. Get after it. Real quick, a little bit of kind of breaking news. This isn't what we just broke, but it's an official statement. The Chicago Bears have exhausted every opportunity to stay in the city of Chicago, which was the Bears' initial goal. There is not a viable site in the city. As a result, the only sites under true consideration are in Arlington Heights and Hammond, Indiana. So any hope that the Bears would find a way to stay in the actual city of Chicago, officially done. Officially.
2: Arlington Heights.
1: That's going to be the place.
2: That's where they're going.
1: Be the place. Yep. If you missed what we the news we broke before we went to break, NASCAR has put out a statement that Kyle Busch, two-time Cup champion, has passed away at the age of 41. So I know we got a lot of racing fans that listen to this show and this radio station. Kyle Busch has passed away at the age of 41, and is definitely above the McKenzie floor.
2: Definitely.
1: Definitely.
0: I don't think you were. I don't think you came off like that either. Don't worry.
1: All right, Lucas, what is in your notebook brought to you by Unjuiced?
2: Lucas's notebook presented by Unjuiced. It's not another sports book for you. It is a betting tool. It is what helps you determine what you should be betting each day. It's what I have been using over the last month or so, and I have been
1: raking in the dough.
2: Pulling in a lot of green. Yesterday I went 4-3. You know, just barely in the green, but that's up. Just a little under one unit. I'm up over 4 units over the last 7 days. So, you know, we'll take it. Today, we're likely going to start the day 1-1. It was on the under 8 runs between the Mets and the Nationals. That is 2-1 in the bottom of the 7th inning. But I also had Juan Soto over 1.5 total bases in that game, because he's gotten it in, I think, 7 out of his last 8. And I was getting in at plus money today, but he's over 3 with a strikeout so far in this one. So likely going to start 1-1. 4 other plays in baseball for you. I'm going to take Austin Riley over 1.5 total bases for the Braves on the road against the Marlins. Alcantara's on the bump. Not doing his best over the last couple of weeks. But Austin Riley's been swinging it well. I'm also going to take Corbin Carroll over 1.5 total
1: bases. Diamondback's been playing good baseball.
2: Yeah, they have. Well, they swept the Giants, and the Giants aren't very good, and now they're playing the Rockies.
1: Okay, well, Sox are playing San Francisco this weekend. So now that you said it, the Sox are going to get swept. Thank you. Appreciate it.
2: It's always my fault.
1: Take blame, Lucas.
2: I'm not at fault. I'm going to take Corbin Carroll over 1.5 total bases tonight at home against the Colorado Rockies. Speaking of that game, I'm also on the Yerfy for a run to be scored in the first inning. So Unjuiced, what it does is it gives a letter grade for Yerfy Nerfy for each and every game. And it does it based off of Nerfy, and Nerfy got an F grade today. So flip that on its head. That means a Yerfy grade would be an A. So I take the Yerfy in that one, -110. And then I'm also going to be on the A's money line tonight on the road against the Angels as they look to take 3 out of 4. That is what's going on in Major League Baseball, NBA, just the one bet tonight.
1: Nick's money line.
2: I don't do money line. Okay. We bet against the spread here. We bet against the spread. I'm taking the Knicks against the spread, -5.
1: There we go. Stiller Soda, stand up. Stiller Soda, there it is.
2: Me and Ben Stiller, you know, we're going to be best friends here soon. And Sean is against it.
1: I'm not against it. You're talking about my Knicks here.
2: You said you would deny my PTO if Ben Stiller invited me to a game.
1: Just to see your reaction.
2: I'd quit.
1: Whoa! Come on. Connor, power play.
0: I've got Carolina tonight. Ride with the
1: You're
0: Hurricanes.
1: Really going on a limb.
0: Kyle Busch passed away. He lived in Charlotte.
1: We're team, Bench Mob.
0: Bench Mob's team is Carolina.
1: There it is. All right, that does it for a Thursday. Thank you, everyone, for listening.
2: -205. Okay, he's on Carolina puck line.
0: We're in the conference finals, and we're looking
2: puck
0: at
2: line.
0: Odds.
2: He's
0: That's
2: on the puck
0: ridiculous.
2: Line.
1: We'll be back tomorrow for a Good Vibes Friday. Have a safe evening, everybody. Peace.
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12: I'm Julian Edelman. 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We're teammates again. And we're going to welcome you guys all to Dudes on Dudes.
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16: 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Apple's 0.7, YouTube Music 0.7. 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
10: YouTube continues to add subscribers on a weekly basis. Centurion Stone of Iowa sponsors our buddy David Kaplan. Capper, how are you, bud? Trent and Ken, good to talk to you. How's things?
11: Things are good, not for the Cubs.
10: Nope.
11: Things are good with me. And you're right, the channel continues to expand. And, you know, it's funny to watch when the Cubs either play amazingly well or play like they have the last several days. The views just keep going up, so it's pretty cool.
10: Nope, absolutely. Be really bad or really good, and it's going to be very good for ratings either way. Obviously, PCA's got to be a big talker. Yes, I'm guessing, Cap, the fly ball that he dropped two nights ago, then the ball getting under his glove yesterday, going to the wall for a Little League home run. What's going on there with PCA? Across town at Guaranteed Rate Field. We got in a verbal fight with a female fan. He's had a bad week, Cap.
11: Yeah, he's had a terrible week, and he would tell you that as well. It's just, for whatever reason, he let this lady get in his head, and I talked to someone at the Cubs yesterday, and they said he's a polarizing guy because he's so aligned as the face of that team, and it's him and Caleb Williams and Matas Bezelis. They're hanging out at a concert the other night. Like, he's just everything that I love about Chicago and all that. Well, if you're not in Chicago and you don't like the Cubs, you immediately hate Ecor Armstrong. And he's an awesome, awesome guy. But, you know, when you play as brash a style and you're running and gunning all the time and you're out at the Bears games and all of that, you're going to have people that do not like you. And so this lady was a Sox fan, mm-hmm. and she's firing on him, calling him, I don't know what profanity she used, but she called him PC AAA, and he missed the ball. Yeah, thank you. And he missed the ball, and now she's all over him, and he says something you cannot say. You just can't.
10: Yep.
11: You cannot drop the profanity. Like, we were talking about this on the radio, and a lady called in on Waddle and Sylvie and said, I'm a Cubs fan, all that. She said if he would have just said F you to this lady,
10: right,
11: they would not have had a – she said, I would not have a problem. But when you say blank me, blah, blah, blah, blah, mm-hmm. blah,
10: yep.
11: You can't say it. And then his mother, I think, called him and said, Peter, are you out of your mind? You cannot say that to a man or a woman, but especially to a woman at a baseball game. Are you nuts? And so he met the media. He's a great dude, man. He steps up immediately, and he said, you know, the women in my life, they don't like that I did this. And so he didn't apologize because he was pissed off at what she had said to him. And again, I don't know what profanity she used, but he said, I can't say what I said. And that's the bottom line. He was wrong. He got fined $5,000 by Major League Baseball. Whatever. He can afford it. He signed for $15 million. That's $20 to you and I. That's, you know, $5,000 to him. But again, his mind is not where it needs to be. I do think it affected him. He dropped a routine ball Tuesday night right to him, and it clanked off his glove. And we thought, okay, that's a one-off, whatever. And then yesterday, with two men on in the second inning, Hamilton, who's as fast as PCA, if not faster, hits a ball up the middle, and it goes right under his glove, and it rolls all the way to the warning track, and the guy gets in. It's not an inside-the-park homer, but the Little League home run.
10: Right.
11: And three runs score. And now, the way you're hitting, 3-0, ball game. I said to my wife, yeah, the Aaron's need me to run because this ball game's over. They don't look right, and sure enough, they lost 5-0.
10: Let's go to football, Cap. The Bears, the NFL asked to have some clarity as to where the Bears are going to call home. The meetings that just wrapped up, was it last, whenever, the NFL meetings earlier in the week. Nothing came of it. It seems like, are we kicking the can down the road again? What's the latest on the Bears' home?
11: I think the Bears made a tactical mistake. I mean, a big tactical mistake. You know, they tell the NFL the other day, it's either Arlington Heights or Hammond, Indiana. The Tribune writes a big story that Hammond, Indiana sits on what's called a slag heap of, you know, decades of solid waste that is there with toxic material right in the area around there from steel mills and all coal plants and everything else. And you just look at it, and I'm like, you can't begin to tell me the Chicago Bears are moving down there. But then they call Brandon Johnson, who I think is the most incompetent mayor in the history of the city. He's horrible. And Brandon Johnson, they tell him, the Bears claim they only were working on the exit strategy out of Soldier Field. But the report is that they told Brandon Johnson, if we can't get something done in Arlington Heights, we really don't want to go to Hammond. Is there a chance we could still work something out with you in Chicago? Well, he hears that. Now he's dug his heels in that he's trying to oppose the legislation that needs to pass to get the Bears their tax break, or tax certainty, I should call it, in Arlington Heights. And so now the state senator who said, I'll help you guys get this done, just get out of the way and let me handle this. Well, he's on with Channel 5 last night and said, yeah, that's a real problem. They reached out to Brandon Johnson, and now he's become an obstructionist. He said, I don't know if we're going to have a deal done by May 31st. Wow. And if we don't, they may be going to Indiana.
0: Mm. Wow. Where's the blame go for Kevin Warren? Should there be blame towards Kevin Warren? He was brought in really for this. Figure out the stadium situation. I get it. Illinois politics are weird and goofy, but how much blame should be pointed at Kevin Warren that we're still going through this here in the middle of May in 2026?
11: I like Kevin Warren very much. I do. I think Kevin is a smart man. I think he has gotten George to a point where they run it like a big boy corporation, not a mom and pop store where guys are flying coaches in and coach. That literally happened. I think I told you guys that story when they interviewed Dan Quinn.
10: Yep.
11: Backseat, middle of the row, the last row of the plane, and he was so mad. He's a big guy. That's not how you do business as an $8 billion corporation. Every other team, the owner has a plane. So now the Bears have a NetJets account, the whole deal. So Kevin deserves a lot of credit for getting George to spend $13 million on Ben Johnson and $5 million on Dennis Allen and whatever on Dan Rauscher, the offensive line coach. All of that's well and fine. I do not think Kevin has handled the stadium negotiations well. And I would tell him that if he's sitting with me. I do not. He was brought here to get a deal done, and 3 years later, we're no closer to getting shovels in, and now we're hearing, you know, from people I talk to, these politicians. One of them's a really good friend of mine. He's like, bro, I know you think Illinois politics and fair, some of it is screwed up. He goes, they're just as culpable as we are. Well, Kevin's leading that fight, so he's got to wear it.
10: Ultimately, where do they play, Cap?
11: I mean, I've said all along they're not going anywhere but Arlington Heights, so I'll stick to that. But I just can't believe an $8 billion or more corporation is this screwed up. I can't believe it.
10: when we talk next week, let's get back to baseball in the final minute. They're going to play, spend the weekend at home against Houston before going to Pittsburgh. Have the Cubs figured it out in the next week?
11: So that'll be, what, 3 with Houston, and they play 4 with Pittsburgh, but I think they'll have played 2 when I speak to you next Wednesday.
10: Yeah.
11: So that'll be 5 games. I'll say they're 3-2 in those 5 games.
10: Not good enough. Anyways, Trent?
0: One final thing for you, Cappy. As Ken and I do, you like to dabble in the sports wagering world, and it looks like, speaking of Illinois and Illinois politics, things are getting a little dicey over there, including at Wrigley Field,
10: yeah,
0: place that I spent some time when I was in Wrigley last, with the DraftKings Sportsbook. The sportsbook part of it, no more. Take us in that side of things and what you hear from the operators inside the state of Illinois, the tax that has been levied, the per wager things that are there. Boy, you're trying to look for any kind of handout. Doesn't feel like a very good state for the sports bettors over there in Illinois.
11: No, and so the DraftKings deal they signed was a huge, huge win for the Cubs. I want to say it was a $100 million deal. And then DraftKings would recoup with whatever it is DraftKings makes their money on. But I said to somebody in management at the Cubs, he's like, so would you wager at the DraftKings thing when you come to the ball game? I said, absolutely not. He said, what do you mean? Why? I said, because I'll wager on my phone. I may go sit in the DraftKings book mm-hmm. if the weather's dicey or it's a Sunday in October, there's no baseball, and I'm going to watch the Bear games and all the other games. Yeah, I'd go there. But I'm not betting there. He's like, I don't understand why. I said, are you a gambler? No, I've never bet in my life. I said, well, that's your problem. Why would I take cash out of the bank and go to the windows to have to make a wager when on my phone I have money in my account and I simply just make my wagers? I'll eat your food. I'll buy it. I'll buy a drink. I'll have fun there. But I'm not going to wager there. He was stunned. What do you mean? I said, if I was DraftKings, I would never have done that deal with you. You want to open a Hooters or, you know, some other fast casual with TVs type place, Champ Sports Bar? I get it. I totally get it. The wagering part of it, dumbest idea I ever heard, and now it's gone.
10: Yeah, I think all 85% of wagers are done on phones, on your device. There's no need to invest a bunch of money in it. Really isn't. Good stuff, Capper. Love the spot. We'll speak with you next Wednesday. Thanks, Cap. Appreciate you coming on. Have a
11: Look
10: great week.
11: Look forward to it. Have a great day.
10: Yep. See you, buddy. Good to talk to you, David Kaplan.
2: Kane waiting. The action begins as the clock hits 10. Gilgeous Alexander on the attack. Pulls back and hits. 7-point game. Got a foul here to get the ball back. Caruso! Good night! Can't even the series.
12: SGA was on fire. He had 30 points. Wemby was, quote-unquote, held to 21 points, 17 rebounds, and 4 blocks. And OKC, the Thunder beat the Spurs 122-113 to even the series at a game apiece. Did you get a chance to watch this game last night?
13: Yeah, I did. I thought in the third quarter the Spurs made a good run at things. Wemby had a really good third quarter, I thought, for San Antonio. But I don't know if you agree with this, but I thought Isaiah Hartenstein, the Thunder big man, his physicality seemed to kind of cause Victor Wembanyama some struggles or at least some frustration at times. Wemby was still incredibly productive with, you know, 17 rebounds.
12: I said held to that. That's where we're at with Victor Wembanyama.
13: But I thought that Hartenstein had a really good game last night and was pretty impactful, even if it didn't show up in the box score nearly as much as it did for Wemby.
12: So again, that series now even at a game apiece. Let's get started with the Sports Six Pack.
14: Anybody else find it odd that the scores of the first two games were almost identical? 122-115, 122-113? No? Okay. Which Big Ten football game do you feel most confident that Iowa is going to win this fall?
13: Yeah, to me, it's probably the Purdue game on November 14th. Boilermakers are coming to Kinnick. They're going to be at the bottom of the league again as Barry Odom enters his second season in West Lafayette. And I just think Iowa is way too fundamentally sound every season to lose to a bad team like Purdue.
12: Minnesota. They're going to win at Minnesota. Never been more confident of that in my life. Mainly because you and I made a bet earlier, didn't we? Of some sort.
13: No, I don't think we ever made a bet on it. I just know that you love the Fluxter.
12: I don't.
13: So I'm shocked that you're betting against...
12: I think that they have a really good shot as you look at the schedule. There's a four-game stretch that I feel like Iowa really needs to do well, and that's at Minnesota, Wisconsin at home, at Northwestern, Purdue at home. And I think of those four games, I do concur that Purdue is probably the most winnable of the winnable, but I feel like that is a stretch where all four are extremely winnable, and you should probably need to get that done if you're Iowa.
13: Yeah, and I think those four games take on increased importance because they come after that daunting three-game sequence to open league play at Michigan against Ohio State
12: on the road. Washington. Yeah, so this is a four-game stretch that you should really let's string together some wins because then you're at Illinois and have Nebraska at home. Ooh, I'm also pretty confident they're going to beat Nebraska at home, too.
14: Hey, you stole mine.
13: Is that like... Can I ask you a question? Can I ask you guys a question? Is that like the one day that Iowans as a state like unite and are like proud of their state?
12: Because
13: like Iowa State fans, of course, hate Iowa and they never root for the Hawkeyes to win. But they also really hate Nebraska. And it's like a time-honored tradition at this point that every Black Friday, Iowa is either going to stomp the Cornhuskers or Nebraska is going to do something really stupid and find a way to lose.
12: I've said all along that I feel like if there is any day that an Iowa State fan would cheer for Iowa, it's when they play Nebraska. But having said that, it depends on which Iowa State fan you talk to.
14: Yeah.
12: Some of them are like, I will never root against Iowa no matter who they're playing. They could literally take the road against Satan and I'm going to be like, go devil. I don't get it. I'm rooting for Iowa every day of the week and twice on Sunday to beat Nebraska.
14: Your chance. See, okay, so Lucifer.
12: Yeah.
13: So I feel like that's you're a unique case here, Heather, because you grew up an Iowa fan and then you went to the other side. I feel like it is wrong to ever be like to root for your rival unless it directly benefits you or helps you.
12: I see, in this case though, I feel like it would directly help me, even if I had never been an Iowa fan. To watch Nebraska lose it, anything.
13: So does
12: and everything.
13: That mean that you hate Nebraska more than Iowa as a Cyclone fan?
12: Oh, absolutely.
14: I think absolutely. That's fair.
13: Yeah, see,
14: that's
13: I feel like that assessment. Makes no sense to me, but I feel like that's partly because of you were a kid and you hated Iowa.
12: No, but you also are not old enough to remember the old Big Eight.
13: Yeah, Nebraska was really good.
12: And Nebraska was the king of the old Big Eight.
14: That
12: Nebraska and Oklahoma.
13: Yeah. Say that's Oklahoma erasure.
12: Nebraska and Oklahoma were the kings of the conference, and everybody else was just there.
13: Do you hate Kansas basketball?
12: Yes.
13: You do? Okay.
12: But I don't hate Bill Self,
13: No one hates Bill Self. If you ever listen to Bill Self, you meet Bill Self, and you think you hate him, and you think you hate KU, suddenly your feelings will change. Like, I love that guy.
14: What a nice guy.
13: I love that guy.
14: You know why I hate Kansas basketball? Rafe LaFrance. An anonymous Big 12 coach told Athlon of Iowa State and Jimmy Rogers, when he was at Washington State last year, he didn't have a really good draw. They didn't have any money. He's a good coach, but it's going to take time, especially because of how late he got the job. Is this a fair evaluation?
13: Yeah, I think so. Also, shout out Athlon for publishing these anonymous coaching things. They've been fun to read this week. You don't win as much as he did at South Dakota State. Even if it's a super well-resourced program at the FCS level, if you're just like a clueless coach. I also think that going 6-6 last season at Washington State, given the circumstances of that program kind of wandering out in the wilderness for 2 years with Oregon State, to be pretty impressive. I mean, just look at what happened to Oregon State the last two seasons and compare it to what Rogers did last year at Washington State, and I think that that's pretty impressive. I do think he has a lot of things he has to prove here at Iowa State. Because his resume is shorter, just in terms of head coaching experience, and his rise is really fast.
12: And some of it is not his fault, because it's the fact that 30 minutes after Matt Campbell said he was leaving, or the news started getting out, he got hired.
13: I think my favorite fun fact of that whole shenanigan was that Jimmy Rogers was formally introduced, he had been
12: officially announced
13: as Iowa State's head coach before Matt Campbell had been announced as Penn State's head coach.
12: Yeah, so some of this is not Jimmy Rogers' fault that, you know, his resume is short, he's got a lot to prove, because the coaching search was so non-existent.
13: Yes.
12: So, I feel like all of this is fair.
13: And there's times where I feel like these anonymous quotes, I'm like, yeah, that's just dumb. Like, I don't agree with that at all.
12: Yeah. I can see why you want to remain anonymous, because that's a horrible take.
13: Well, that's just wrong.
14: The anonymity will protect my bad opinion. An anonymous Big Ten coach told Athlon about Penn State, "I don't necessarily know that they're going to be immediately good in year one." Another praised the Iowa State additions. What are your guys' thoughts on the two opinions regarding Penn State and Matt Campbell?
12: Oh, come on. They're going to be fairly good and successful simply because of their schedule, which they completely lucked into.
13: Is it possible that they have, that they go 10-2? So their three difficult games this upcoming season are against USC, at Michigan, and then at Washington. So let's say they go 1-2 in those three games, okay? And they end the regular season 10-2. Is it possible that they go 10-2 and we kind of look at who they beat by the end of the season and we're like, yeah, I don't know how good that team really is? Like, comparison's sake here. The 2024 Indiana team that went 11-1, got blitzed by Ohio State in the horseshoe, and then got hammered by Notre Dame in the CFP. You know how a lot of people are like, yeah, this seems pretty good, but like, are they that good? Is it possible that we have that type of feeling or that type of thoughts about Penn State this upcoming year? And that like their record could be a byproduct of their schedule?
12: Because they're going to probably start 4-0. Because
13: their non-conference sucks.
12: Marshall, Temple, and Buffalo in the non-con. Then they open at home against Wisconsin, which is probably a dub. At Northwestern, probably a win. So now you're, what?
13: 6 or 7-0.
12: Wait a minute. 1, 2, 3, 4, 5. You're 5-0 when you play USC at home. Okay, 5-1.
14: That's a long trip for USC, though. That might work to Penn State's advantage.
12: I know. This is like worst case scenario. Now you're 5-1 after the USC game. Then you go to Michigan, 5-2. Purdue, 6-2. At Washington, okay, 6-3. This is, again, worst case scenario.
13: Yeah.
12: Minnesota at home, 7-3. Rutgers at home, 8-3. At Maryland, you're 9-3, and that's worst case scenario.
13: That's close to worst case scenario, yeah.
12: So,
13: I kind of agree with this comment, though, that they may not be immediately good in year one.
14: I just think it would be really, really, really funny if they like ran the table and got to the Rutgers and Maryland games and just wet the bed.
13: The funniest outcome.
14: That'd be so, so funny.
13: No, the funniest outcome.
14: The crappiest teams in the Big
13: Ten. Objectively speaking, the funniest outcome is they go 9-3 and their losses are to a USC team that ends up being ranked in the top 10, a loss to Michigan that ends up being around the CFP, and a loss at Washington that ends up being around the CFP. They have like a very similar season that James Franklin always had, where you beat all the teams that you're supposed to beat, and then you lose to the only good teams on your schedule. That is the funniest outcome, in my opinion.
12: I can't disagree more. The funniest outcome is losing one of those non-conference games.
13: Yeah, that's too. They do go to Temple, by the way.
12: The funniest outcome is losing any of those games that you're, quote-unquote, supposed to win, because now you are no longer reaching the bar of James Franklin.
13: They do go to Temple. Matt Campbell, notoriously famous for losing on the road or playing close games against Group of Five teams.
12: See, I'm just saying, that's objectively the funniest outcome.
13: That will be like a home game for Penn State against Temple,
14: I literally never liked Penn State, and the fact that they like stole Matt Campbell from the state also, like, I mean, I will never ever look at Penn State and be like, oh, that's cool. Penn State just sucks. They just suck for so many reasons. Anyway, so I would like to see them go just completely winless. The judge assigned to Brendan Sorsby's hearing has recused himself. How do you think this will affect the injunction Sorsby is seeking?
12: So I thought this was funny. I couldn't tell for sure 100%. You know how the internet is, that This is the judge that's supposed to hear Brendan Sorsby's injunction case, and he's posing with the Texas Tech mascot. Well, it turns out that's a real photo.
13: Guns up, baby!
12: And that's probably the main reason why he had to recuse himself. I mean, that's pretty bad. Hey, look at the judge. So I guess the judge that is going to hear this now is got degrees from
13: A&M
12: and yeah, Baylor. So we're going to get rid of that guy and bring in another one.
13: No degrees from Texas Tech for the new judge.
14: Yeah, but he's still a Texas like judge. He's still a Texas football judge.
12: I mean, if you know anything, though.
13: All right. Okay, but Tyler, how are you supposed to find a judge in that state who does not have some heartstrings to the sport of football?
12: Plus, you've got a degree from Baylor, a Big 12 rival. You're not going to be going for and Texas A&M. Mm. You don't care about Texas Tech if you went to Texas A&M.
13: Yeah, it needs to be like the best thing would be if it was someone from Texas. In Texas A&M, who, like, they could not give less of a damn about Texas Tech.
12: I'm fairly certain that a judge with degrees from A&M and Baylor doesn't care
13: about
12: Texas
13: Tech. But at least Baylor's, like, in the league. Like, and I don't know if Baylor plays Texas Tech this year. Can one of you look that up real quick as I talk? That, like, the Baylor person could be like, you know what? Like, if we play the Red Raiders this year and I give him this injunction, that means it's going to be bad for my boy Dave Aranda and bad for my Bears. So I'm not going to do it. And if I'm really being honest,
12: Baylor does play Texas Tech in Waco.
13: I hope this new judge is like, sick 'em Bears. No Sorsby for you, Red Raiders.
14: Yeah, but that's illegal. I mean,
13: yeah, but
14: the whole point of the
13: first
14: guy.
13: There's lots of crooked judges.
14: Yeah, I was going to say, like, why are you recusing yourself in this day and age?
13: No, it's good.
14: You probably get away with it,
13: dude. I actually have a lot of respect.
12: He had to recuse himself after that picture started making the rounds.
13: I have a ton of respect for him doing this.
12: He had to do that.
14: Sure. No, Aaron Rodgers says 2026 will be his last season. Do you believe him?
12: Yeah.
13: You do?
12: Yes.
13: I don't know if I do.
12: I think that we'll see, but I believe him. He's going to come back for one more year. He understands the situation in Pittsburgh. That how many other teams is he going to have like a scenario where he is literally the best option?
13: The Vikings could use a quarterback maybe next year. Sorry, Tyler.
14: I don't even know what to say to you right now.
13: He's very temperamental, okay? He's a temperamental personality. So I really don't know. I don't know, timeline-wise,
12: okay,
13: he's over 40-something years old.
12: Yeah, his age alone is going to dictate that sooner or later he's going to need to mean this, that he's done. So that's where I think between his age and I do truly believe that he believes himself right now. How's that? I mean, that's about as good as you can do when you're talking about Aaron Rodgers, because none of us are in control of the fact that he might go to some darkness retreat and change his mind over the offseason. But that's where I think he's at right now, that I do think he believes it, he means it, and this is it. Because outside of the Vikings, think of another team that would be desperate enough to sign 74-year-old Aaron Rodgers next year.
14: Ouch.
13: Tyler, what do you think? Done or no? Get one word. Yes or no?
14: I think ayahuasca is actually bat guano, and all these rich people are being totally scammed.
12: He's not answering your question.
14: No, oh, what is your question? Sorry.
13: Yes or no? 2026 Rodgers last year or no?
14: Yes. Yeah, I think so. And I agree with everything you guys are saying, but I think at the end of the season, he'll be like, what the hell am I doing? This hurts really bad. We're approaching our self-described deadline for judging baseball teams. With Memorial Day on Monday, what is your biggest opinion on the MLB right now, besides the fact that the Tigers, you're in the worst division? What are you doing? Okay.
13: Well, I'm sick in the AL Central. The Kansas City Royals, they've been very, very disappointing. This Vinny Pasquantino, the Sasquatch, he's had a horrible year. The Royals are awful with runners in scoring position. At one point over the last weekend when they were in St. Louis, they had left 18 runners on base, I think, through two games. And they just make terrible base running mistakes over and over and over again. It's a real shame because Bobby Witt Jr., their star shortstop, is having another really good year. But Heather, the Royals were expected to be one of the best teams in the AL Central along with Detroit, but they're at the bottom of the division and several games back of Cleveland. So I'll say the Royals, they've been one of the most disappointing teams in baseball despite having one of the game's brightest young stars.
12: I don't want to talk about baseball because the Cubs have been getting dog walked by
13: reality is setting in that this is Milwaukee's division for the both of us.
12: It's not fun. And but yet it was completely predictable. My overarching view of what's going on in baseball right now as we approach Memorial Day is the cream is starting to rise to the top. The Dodgers are back as, you know, one the second best record in the National League at 31-19. They have a run differential in

0: both ways where it's like, man, it's a long season. It's really hard to get frustrated with a team that that's around 10 games over 500 at that point. They're now just 8. So it's like, all right, like they're kind of in a little bit of a slump. They've lost, I think, 8 of their last 10. So you know what I mean? Like, it's hard to be frustrated, but it's like, time and place, guy. Like, say that after.
1: Don't say that now. Yeah. And the other thing is, he's probably, if you're taking into account everything that is currently going on with the Cubs with all the injuries, like, maybe he also meant, if you would have told us that at this point in the season, this would be our record, and these are all the pitchers that would be on the injured reserve list, you know, injured list.
0: I don't think he's wrong. It's just one of those things where it's like, don't say that.
1: Yeah, I'm with you there. If you take everything into account, as a Cubs fan, you should still be pretty happy that you are where you are. That doesn't mean that you can enjoy what's happened since that last 10-game winning streak.
0: Yeah.
1: Which has not been fun. Baseball is not fun at the moment.
0: No fun, sir.
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14: What's the doomsday clock, Josh?
15: So the doomsday clock is a metaphorical clock that is overseen by the Bulletin of Atomic Scientists. It's a graphic representation of how close humanity is to self-inflicted disaster.
14: They moved the second hand on the clock forward to 89 seconds to midnight, which means it's the closest that clock has ever been to midnight since they started.
15: In 1947, when the U.S. and Russia were starting the Cold War, it was 7 minutes to midnight. We're now less than 2 minutes away from midnight. The furthest away it was from midnight was 1991, after the Soviet Union dissolved. It was all the way back from 17 minutes to midnight.
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15: All these things that have been developing for a while have been accelerated because of the threat multiplier of misinformation and disinformation and conspiracy theories.
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13: What's up, guys? You're listening to Overtime Iowa, where we play a segment from each of our three local shows here at KXNO. Up next, from Off the Bench today, you'll hear Travis Hines talking all things Cyclones. Here he is now.
14: I am doing excellent on my way back from the Waterloo tailgate tour, so just soaking in all of North Central Iowa here on my way back to Des Moines.
15: Thing of beauty, isn't it? Travis,
14: sure is.
15: We'll get to Pollard's comments and get your thoughts on that here in a sec, but just your overall thoughts of what you've seen so far in the tailgate tour.
14: Yeah, you know, I was really curious on if the tailgate tour would have a different sort of energy this year, just because of all the change that's happened at Iowa State, you know, certainly starting with the football program, the change of men's wrestling, the addition of women's wrestling, you know, the sour taste I think everybody had in their mouth at the end of the women's basketball season and everything that's transpired there. And I got to say, I think it feels very much the same, which is a pep rally for Iowa State sports fans. I think there is still quite a bit of enthusiasm and energy that I didn't know if it would quite be there the same. And I talked to Jimmy Rogers for a little bit today and said, you know, what's been your first impression of really meeting Iowa State fans kind of en masse over the last 2 or 3 days? And he said, you know, it's been great, but the thing I've heard the most is that people are, you know, understand our situation and like they have low expectations. And I keep telling them, I don't believe in that. So it's been an interesting kind of thing to follow here the last few days, but it's been impressive turnouts and the energy I think remains high around Iowa State Athletics.
16: Which coach in your eyes has been getting the most attention so far?
14: Probably TJ Otzelberger. I mean, I think between what they've done over the course of 5 years with him as the head coach, with the addition of him being such a familiar face over the last, you know, now 2 decades at Iowa State, plus the new contract, you know, I think people are really excited about the future of Iowa State men's basketball. And I'd say, you know, Jimmy Rogers probably not far behind with people, obviously, you know, wanting to get to know the new head coach.
15: Talking Cyclones here with Travis Hines from the Des Moines Register on the Iowa Sports Radio Network. All right, Travis, let's get to what went viral over the last couple days, and that's Jamie Pollard's comments about college football playoff expansion, the Big Ten, and the SEC. What were your thoughts on what Jamie had to say?
14: You know, I thought it made, I could see, I understand the sentiment. I think it is venting a little bit on Jamie's part, and again, understandably so with the situation, because no one from the other conferences, everybody's addicted to the money, right? Like, nobody's going to push away the Big Ten and the SEC because the money is just too damn good. And they're all so now hooked on it with the size of these athletic departments that it's obviously a pipe dream. You know, they're not going to do what the Big East did, you know, what now 10 or 15 years ago, where they said, that, you know, to hell with football, we're going to go do our own thing. I just don't think that's feasible for the non-Big Ten SEC conferences. But I do think he's absolutely right in that they are driving the sport in a direction that is only beneficial to them, and they seem to be agents of chaos rather than calmness in a time when you need sober, clear-eyed leadership in college sports. Everybody just seems to be out trying to knife each other in the back. And I think that's a big part of the reason we are where we are. And, you know, the more you see this unfold year after year, it's gone, to me at least, from, hey, the SEC and Big Ten maybe could do this one time, you know, at some point far into the future, break off and do their own thing, to where it's beginning to feel like more and more of an inevitability, frankly, because the money gap is so significant and their, you know, borderline bullying tactics to get what they want within the sport is got to be grating on everybody else. And I just, you wonder how long this marriage can last. And, you know, maybe they'll be forced into it by, you know, governmental forces and regulatory forces. But man, like, it just, the pieces do not seem to be fitting together in a way that they need to for this to stay the version of, to some semblance of the version of college sports, you know, that we've all, you know, grown accustomed to over, well, I don't know, about the last century or so.
16: Yeah, for us to keep that version, we'd need the conferences to stay together. So I guess that leads into my next question. Travis, do you think he was being serious? Like, does Jamie Pollard actually want the Big Ten and the SEC? Is he, when he's saying this threat, is he being serious about it? Or do you think he's just, you know, he's saying, you know what, quit threatening to do it and just do it?
14: I think he is frustrated in the fact that they bring up rules and then everybody keeps blowing up the rules. Like, that's a big part of this. You know, they spent like $25 million to set up the CSC, and the first thing everybody does is try to get around the CSC, which, you know, I am sympathetic
15: to. Smart move.
14: It's also the most, predictable thing in the world. Like, nothing more a part of the DNA of college athletics than cheating, right? Like, it is at, like, everybody tries to find a competitive advantage, which is a nice way of saying cheating, that just never seemed like it was going to work in the way that the schools presented it to. And then you add in the fact that legally, with the way they continue to lose so many of these lawsuits, that it just, it felt like if it was going to come under legal scrutiny, it was going to be tough. But I get the frustration, because on some level, like, what Iowa State is trying to do as an athletic department is very different from what Ohio State is, or Alabama, or Texas. The size and scope of their financial resources and their athletic goals, I think, are so divergent at times that I don't know how you make them whole again. And I think, again, I don't know how they're all too addicted to the money. Again, like, if the Big Ten and SEC go away and do their own thing, like, the Big 12, the ACC, and everybody else are going to be making way less money than they are now. So they don't want that, but at the same time, I get it competitively why it gets, and probably even tedious and exhausting at times, where you just have these eating agendas and goals that make cooperation, you know, seem very fleeting, if not impossible.
15: Travis, the Cyclones earned a commitment from Tulane running back Arnold Barnes. Your thoughts on this, and is it more of just a depth piece?
14: You know, I think depth is, I had a chance to talk to Rogers about him today, and they like that he's a big bruising back that I think fits into the style that they're going to want to play under Tyler Roll. But you look at the depth chart, you look at the pieces that they have at running back, you know, I don't know that we're going to get into September and October where you feel like, okay, there's a feature back at Iowa State. I think that they're going to probably be in a position to spread carries out. And so to get a guy that can handle the load and, you know, spread out those carries effectively, I think is important. But again, like, it'll be interesting to see how the entire offense functions, because they're going to lean so heavily on that running attack that I think having a lot of options. And, like, some of this, too, when you bring in, you know, 70 or 80 new guys, like, a lot of it is, like, volume, right? Get in as many guys as you can that you feel like at least have a chance. And if a couple of them hit, you're sitting pretty. And sometimes that's just a numbers game. And I think being able to add a piece, you know, especially with losing Jackson the week or two ago, and then a lot to the Achilles injury, like, they just need bodies, and figure out in the fall who's going to be able to help you the most.
16: Travis, when we talk again next week, 1 week from today, Milan Momcilovic has to make his decision whether he goes to the NBA or he stays in college. Now, he has until 11:59 Wednesday night to make his decision, so there's a chance he still hasn't made it by the time we talk. But say that the decision's made by then, what do you think he ultimately is going to do, Travis? Do you think Milan Momcilovic is going to the NBA or is he returning to Iowa State for another season?
14: It's a tough, well, he's not going to return to Iowa State, I think, at all. It'll be, you know, Louisville, Kentucky, St. John's, I think, are the three leaders in the clubhouse. But I think Milan has a number of workouts this week, is my understanding, where a lot of this is going to be determined probably in how those go. Can he get a promise in the late first or early second? I think as things stand today, I would lean towards him being more likely to return to college. I think it's close to 50-50, and I do think a lot can change in these next 5 to 6 days, because I think if it's a coin flip for Milan, it wouldn't shock me to see him just stay in the draft, because that is truly what he wants to do. But if you fall out of that guaranteed range and you're looking at $10 or $12 million over 2 years, because he could potentially get that fifth year, like, eventually you got to take the money, I think. And it'll be really interesting to see how these next few days unfolds for Milan, because I do think he does want to be in the NBA next year. But if he doesn't hear what he wants to hear, it's probably just too much money to walk away from in college.

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1: Finals, it's game two between the Cavs and the Knicks. That is going to tip off at 8 Eastern. While ESPN is reporting that Thunder guard Jalen Williams is considered day-to-day and game-to-game because of a hamstring injury, so he's listed as questionable for Friday's game three. Spurs guard De'Aaron Fox and teammate Dylan Harper are also listed as questionable for that game. Fox missed the first two games because of a sprained ankle. Harper is dealing with an adductor injury. In Major League Baseball, top of the second inning in Miami, where the Braves are leading the Marlins 2-0. I'm Monty Bolaños.
10: One guy is happily divorced. One guy is happily married. One guy gets called daddy by his three beautiful daughters. One guy gets called daddy after a credit card approval. One guy won a state high school basketball championship. One guy only covered a state high school basketball championship. One guy's been inducted into three halls of fame. One guy has only mopped a hall. Does this seem weird to anybody else?
22: Crazy.
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0: for the next 3 hours.
1: Not two, not three, not four.
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1: Not five.
2: How many?
1: Not six.
3: That's right.
1: Not seven.
0: Thank you, LeBron.
1: And when I say that, I really believe
0: it. I believe you too.
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5: 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Do it live. I'll write it and we'll do it live.
0: That's right. Say my name.
6: Rob Parker.
0: Say it again.
6: Rob Parker.
0: Say his name.
6: Kelvin Washington.
0: Why not? One more time.
6: Kelvin Washington.
0: And we are indeed the odd couple on this TV theme song Thursday.
5: Woo-hoo!
0: That's right. 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
7: Byron Bolaños.
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0: On the planet.
7: Oh, hold on. I guess we'll do this one.
8: Ben Maller.
0: There you go. At least when people are still awake. Sorry.
2: It's the only time it counts.
0: Sorry, Ben.
7: No, no. Did you say Aaron?
0: I said Ben Maller, not Aaron Maller.
2: Why are you smiling?
0: I didn't say anything.
7: But you know, if Aaron had a show.
2: Yeah. Oh, let me tell you about it. We wouldn't even be able to play
7: I never
2: listen to your show. I never miss it. No, we would never get that drop.
0: No, it would be. I always listen to your show.
2: I never miss it.
0: My God.
2: You would be a call-in daily. Boy, we'd be calling you Dre from the Commonwealth.
0: Crazy. All right, write it down. Commit it to memory. 877-99 on Fox. 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
0: And with all that said, always remember...
12: The Odd Couple was filmed in front of a live audience.
0: Sweet Ubeedy.
13: Yay.
0: Let's go, big show. That's right. Let me welcome in my co-host. He is...
5: Kevin
7: Washington!
2: Feeling good, man. Happy TV theme song Thursday. Woo-hoo! It actually is one because you had to be every day but on Tuesday.
0: I know. Well, I was kind of mixed up. Yeah. You know how I get.
2: I do. It's all right. But it is a TV theme song Thursday.
0: I'm so used to not being off that when I'm off and I come back, I think it's always.
2: Can you see me rolling my eyes?
0: Yes, I know.
2: Rob G, go ahead and roll your eyes too.
0: It's okay.
2: I'm so used to not being up.
0: So that when I come back, I always think it was the weekend.
2: And
0: so
2: you are. And you're about to be off again.
0: Well, I can't take a vacation.
2: No, I don't mind it.
14: Can't
2: but then
14: do
2: don't act like you never take vacations.
0: I
2: literally tell you to. Me and Roger, hey, man, you're working hard. Go get some time. Thank you, Sam.
0: They force me to take time off.
2: Yeah. Before,
7: you know what,
2: Rob? Hey, boss Scott, I'm going to be at this ballpark. I'm going to be at this ballpark. I'm going to go to this one. They got the best hot dogs. And I'm going to be at this ballpark.
0: But I'm off.
7: You're tactical. You work the holidays to shine. And then the other day, it's just a little sparsed out here.
0: Exactly.
2: So you've been working with him for years, Alex.
7: Yeah.
0: And Alex, you know, when you work the holidays, you get time.
2: You bank those days.
7: True.
0: Exactly. So it's worth it.
2: I'm going to make you adopt like four kids just so you can't take holidays off.
9: You know what's funny? As I offered to work on Monday, like, you know what? You're too valuable to the company. We're going to let you take the day. Enjoy the holiday.
2: Yeah.
0: Is that what they told
9: you? That's what they told me.
2: Right. So they told you that too?
0: Well, because they don't want you. You have too many days. And they're like, you're just trying to stockpile days.
2: Yeah,
0: like, Rob G has the most days of anybody I've ever seen.
2: That's me and Spectrum.
0: Am I right?
2: They hit me with the us. You got to take some days off.
0: At some point. All right. I do want to say this real quick. We talked yesterday, I think off the air, and it was just about the Million Man March.
2: Yeah.
0: And I was looking for some pictures and something else in one of my iPads or something. And I found the picture and I had sent it to you.
2: Isn't that cool.
0: Unbelievable? Now, I don't know, like, what year was that? I don't
2: 95.
0: Remember.
2: 95.
0: Okay, 95. How did I have a camera? I'm just shocked.
2: So I'm really thinking that,
0: Am
2: too.
0: Am I right? Like we didn't have phones. It's not a phone thing.
2: I think that was too early for the disposable camera era. So you must have had some type of Canon or something.
0: I must have had a digital camera with me. And that's a great shot, isn't it?
2: It's
0: the Million Man March.
2: They tried to shortchange us, by the way.
0: Yeah,
2: they said it was like a couple $100,000. I'd have been a ballpark.
0: And you were there. I was there. And it was phenomenal.
2: Yeah, that was a cool picture. What did I tell you? I said, man, I needed you in my life. so that you can document everything. I got all these cool moments, and even just being a kid, like, I don't have my family didn't do great. We weren't the picture family. Now my wife is OD
0: all
2: with
0: that,
2: it.
0: Right.
2: But yeah, I didn't. So I got a lot of moments I don't have detailed, and you got that.
0: And I do have to say, for all the people usually watch on YouTube, there's a big glitch today. Sorry about that. No YouTube today for the Odd Couple.
2: So you mean Monty can go home?
0: Monty, you have no value here today.
2: Monty, go ahead. It was great.
0: Well, I should say not as much value as normal.
2: There go ahead, Monty. Dang.
0: All right, let's welcome in the Odd Couple crew.
2: We're going to waste a Monty day?
0: Yes, we're wasting a Monty day. Wouldn't be able to do this fine radio program without him. Rob G is the producer. Bud Mexican is love and prayers to his family.
2: That's right. Welcome back.
0: Back in the saddle. Alex, our engineer.
3: Pay no attention to that man behind the curtain.
2: Alex, you're a hidden talent.
0: What a great voice on that guy, right? That's like, I don't know, from the, see, like he did a sitcom in the 60s. That sounds like.
2: Oh, here we go.
3: Alex, you're a hidden talent.
2: What episode was
0: You know who that is? Who used to be? Larry Bud Melman from.
2: No, we don't know.
0: From David Letterman's show. Larry Bud Melman. You'll find that. All right. Monty Bolaños is at the anchor desk. She'll keep us updated throughout the
4: show.
0: And Kyrus is doing the social media. Is he our social media guru today? I see Kyrus
7: and
0: over part-time.
7: Here. Kyrus working.
2: And security guard.
0: Wow. Yeah, and ass kicker. Don't come in this building.
4: Wow.
0: Kyrus is ass kicker.
2: Every now and again, he feel looking at me.
0: That's right. And, of course, Elijah.
8: Never heard of him.
0: Is our social media guru.
2: Still ain't heard of him.
0: Yes, let's go. All right.
2: Let's get to it.
0: Like I said, we do not have the YouTube, but normally, of course, you could always check us out on YouTube. Rob G, for once in life, I agree with Draymond Green. I did say that. Did you hear what I just said?
2: I said, make sure my headphones are working.
0: I know.
9: Draymond, the official forward of the Odd Couple.
0: Oh, God.
9: We love Draymond Green on this show. So much content over the years. And he gave us more earlier on Thursday because, you know, game two of the Eastern Conference Finals tips off in about an hour.
14: This time, it counts.
9: Cavs at the Knicks. Knicks up 1-0. And the reason they're up 1-0 is because they had that incredible comeback in the last 8 minutes, down 22 points.
0: Collapse by the court.
9: They came back. They go on to win the game. And in the fourth quarter of game one, this is a real stat, with James Harden as the closest defender, the New York Knicks scored 24 points, including 9 straight possessions with him as the solo defender. And so after the game, everyone was talking about James Harden. He's a terrible defender. What an embarrassment. This is egregious. This is ridiculous. This is why the Cavs ain't going to win. Well, Draymond Green went on his podcast, and he defended the beer. Take a listen.
15: You got guys in there that don't really want that challenge. They don't want to fight through the screen and say, this is my matchup. I want to stop this guy. A guy who, man, I'm a defender. I want to defend. And you switch every time it's an opportunity to. I don't understand it. Guys simply don't know how to win, don't want to win, don't want to do what it takes. It ain't James Harden's job to guard Jalen Brunson. It's not what he's paid to do. Some of those other guys who's just switching off, it is your job. Who he wasn't going to do that to was Steph Curry, though, because we weren't going to allow it. We weren't going to just switch and watch Steph just ISO with James Harden. Why would you do that? Makes no sense. If I'm not guarding that guy, I'm doing something on the backside to tell a guy, yo, go here, do this, go that. We're not about to sit here and watch him ISO Steph Curry. Tell Steph all the time, bro, just don't give up a straight line drive. I'll be there. Because I don't want you fighting with that dude. Not because you can't. Because why do I want you doing that? Makes no sense for you to do that. Not just about to sit there and watch him line up one of your best offensive players. So I was baffled by this. I'm still baffled by it every night when I watch these guys accept switches and not really want to guard the guy.
0: Finally, Draymond Green with some sense and some great analysis on basketball, which we know he's good at. I still won't subscribe to his podcast, but that was a good job.
2: Not like a half a subscription? Like
0: not,
2: a weekend?
0: Not even a half.
2: Free trial?
0: Draymond! That's right.
2: A free trial?
0: Not at all. But I will say this. If I was Cavs ownership, and I could have fired Kenny Atkinson after the game and hired Jason Kidd, I would have done it. That's how bad what Kenny Atkinson did, and Draymond is right. The other players out there with James Harden seeing what's transpiring, but also the coach who has to look at the situation and understands this is not going to work. And of course, you can't be hoping and wishing that he's not going to make 7 out of 8 shots because normally people don't shoot like that.
2: Right.
0: And had he missed 2 or 3, they win the game. Like, but he wasn't missing. So you got to change it up. And that's why I blame Kenny Atkinson the most, is that he's the coach. Call timeout. Reset your defense. You know what I mean? Get James Harden out of the game. Get somebody that's younger. You already had points. He wasn't giving. That's not what you needed at that point. You needed stops. You didn't need James Harden for points. Put a younger guard in, right? Mm-hmm. Stand in front of him. Help defenders. That's what we needed in this case. They can't beat you without scoring. It wasn't about them scoring. They had the lead. All they had to do was make a basket every so often. Mm-hmm. They didn't have to go on a 10-0 run.
2: Knock down a free throw
0: to win the game. That's all they had to do.
2: They have guys who are feisty, if you will. Max Strus, give him credit. He did a great job against Cade Cunningham a lot of time. Now, obviously, Cade is a star, and guys know how to score, but he made it rough on him sometimes. And got some ugly plays, ugly steals from Cade, you know, made Cade look sloppy at times. Max Strus, I need you to stay on Brunson. You know this guy because he's been on a gazillion teams. Dennis Schroeder is a good defender in this league. He pressures the ball. And so the point is to what Draymond is saying is a larger point that when we watch basketball back in the day, I mentioned this yesterday. Michael Jordan said, I'm guarding
0: Clyde Drexler. They don't do that anymore.
2: Drexler.
0: Come on. You know, that used to be.
2: You know, I'm Tracy McGrady. I want Kobe. Kobe, I want Tracy. I want Paul Pierce. Wanted LeBron James. And LeBron James wanted. We're from that era where, hey, move. I don't give a dang if a pick. So you push the pick out the way. We're not switching. Now, every now and again, you get jammed up. You have to. But the idea that an offense can come down and go, well, all we got to do is have you set the pick, and they're just going to switch, and I can get James Harden. This is not regular season on a Tuesday night in January. This is game one of the Eastern Conference Finals. Fight through a pick. Push through somebody. I don't care if you got to get a foul or something. And that's what Draymond is saying, that there's a competitive edge, a competitive spirit you're supposed to have, and the coach is supposed to see that. The minute Brunson got the ball past half court, you know what I'm doing? Blitzing. What did the Spurs do game one? They blitzed and double-teamed SGA. They did it again last night. It just didn't work all the time, but the meaning they mixed it up. You know what else they did? They went zone. They went zone a couple of times to switch it up, to mix it up. And Kenny Atkinson just sat there and said, no, this is going to work. And I'm not convinced that he forgot he was a coach. I'm trying to tell you this, bro.
0: He forgot.
2: He was just sitting there being one of the folks enjoying a game at Madison Square Garden because, dude, you're supposed to switch. All right, we're going zone out of this one. They score here. We score here. Whatever, we're coming back zone. We're blitzing. We're double teaming. They did none of that. And Draymond's right. And lastly, at some point, somebody's got to just say, hey, I'm going to do this. Even if the coach doesn't design it, because you already know how I feel about Kenny Atkinson. I was mad about that. But a player said, hey, man, switch it up. And the same thing applies to Donovan Mitchell, too. Hello, you're the star of this team. It's okay for you to just take the ball and do what you want, even if it's not designed. It's okay. We're falling down here. We're spiraling down. It's okay for you to save us. And they didn't do that. And I'm not so convinced that might not have been a death blow for them already, Rob. They had a big, huge game, and I think that woke up the Knicks, who had 9 days of rest.
0: I think when you do that, I think just like the Pistons were up 2-0, they won 5-6 in Detroit. They were the number one seed. I think you have disrespect for the Cavs. That's ridiculous. I really do. To say that the series is over. People win game ones all the time. Look at the Spurs. They won game one. All right, yeah, all right, they're on their way. Oh, the OKC's injured. Mm-hmm. They came back out. What happens whether you win by 1 or 2 or 10 or 20 doesn't matter. The Pistons blew out the Cavs, right, in Cleveland in game 6, came home and laid an egg. Did they not?
2: They did.
0: Who had the momentum? Pistons, they kicked their ass in game 6 in Cleveland. It's all over. That's all I heard from all the people from Detroit. Everybody texts me. Oh, it's all over. We're going to the Eastern Conference against the Knicks, and we own the Knicks, and we're going to get to the final. I heard all of that. And what happened in Game 7? No shows by the Pistons. Kay Cunningham, no points in the second half. No threes. Are you kidding? I don't buy into that. The Knicks might win, but it ain't just going to be because of that game.
2: No, of course
0: that's
2: not.
0: All I'm
2: but
0: saying.
2: My point is, I think when you had an opportunity, I believe
0: they
2: the Knicks are going to win.
0: They could have won that game and still lose the series.
2: Right. I believe they're going to lose the series. But what I'm saying is, in order to mess around and sneak a series, if you will, you got to win games like that.
0: They got to win the game, but also I saw the Phoenix Suns beat the Milwaukee Bucks the first two games and lose the next four and lose the championship. Everybody was ready to crown the Suns. Don't you remember that? Everybody and their uncle. Oh, Devin Booker's the next Kobe Bryant. Oh, Chris Paul's a top three point guard of all time.
2: And there are always going to be examples of that. It just like there are examples of a team had an opportunity to win a big one, steal a game. We talk about it all the time in sports. You had a chance to steal one. And I just don't know if the Cavs, because I just don't think they have enough. And I think the rust for the Knicks kicked that. That's how the game started.
0: But the
2: those
0: problem
2: first three
0: I
2: quarters.
0: Have with that analysis is if they don't have enough, how'd they get a 22-point lead? Did you watch how good they played?
2: Yes, and I just said I do believe the Knicks were playing rusty. And OG Anunoby started going well.
0: They played well, and they just collapsed.
2: The Cavs clearly not. They have talent on the roster.
0: That's all I'm saying.
2: But I don't know if they – I think the Knicks are playing great basketball.
0: So they're going to get swept? Is that how they're going to get swept?
2: Oh, they should win a game.
0: Okay. All right, 877-99 on Fox, 877-996-6369. It just sounds like sour grapes because they beat the Pistons. That's what it sounds like to
2: me.
0: That's what it sounds like to me.
2: Not at all. All right, literally it was about game one. What did the Pistons have to do with anything?
0: Because you're still salty.
2: You bring up the Lions more than I do.
0: All right, well, you're still salty on that,
2: literally
0: too.
2: Didn't have anything
0: you're
2: to do with the Pistons.
0: You're salty. Planters on line one. This is for you, Planters on line one.
2: Nothing to do with it. It's them choking it down.
0: 877-99 on Fox. Was James Harden's leaky defense, was it that or Kenny Atkinson's terrible coaching, the big reason why the Cavs lost game one? We'll continue that conversation next with you. It is the Odd Couple. Right here on Fox Sports Radio, where we deliver insight, not noise. And we give you, the listener, the chance to chime in. 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
43: One Adam 12, a 415 man with a gun. One Adam 12, no warrant. Lincoln.

0: I told you this before. They tried to get an actress to do that, and she couldn't do it. So they went and got
1: a real APB lady?
0: Yes, a real dispatcher from LAPD. Unbelievable.
1: They do that a lot. If you ever remember the movie Captain Phillips with Tom Hanks, you know, he played anyway, long story short, there's a woman that's really, all right, are you okay? How do you feel? Because he comes back off the ship and she's like doing an emergency checkup on him. They got real people. That's like, just like to know the language and how it would be.
0: And how urgency, it really would do.
1: The urgency.
0: Right.
1: And she was great. If you ever see that scene at the end of the movie.
0: I love it.
1: She does it. All right. iCouple, Rob Kelvin on the TV theme song Thursday. Shaker City on the way. Antonio Daniels on the way as well. 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All right, Rob, 877-99 on Fox. Draymond essentially said, we wouldn't have had that. Nobody would have gone at Steph 9 times in a row. The players should have stepped up. The coaching should have changed up. We both agree on that. What about you? Who we got?
0: Orlando in El Paso. You're on the iCouple Fox Sports Radio. What's up, Orlando?
2: Yeah, Draymond is partially right, but come on, man. Harden is just up there. He doesn't even try defensively. Bro, just try.
0: No, but
2: just going olay, man.
0: Orlando, you can't. He's 36 years old. He's not a good defender. Everybody knows.
1: That's not new news,
0: though.
1: That's
0: not new. Oh, my God. Draymond can't stay in front of Brunson. What? That's not new. That's where a coach or another player steps in. That's not fair. They put him out there knowing he can't defend
1: him. You can't leave
0: him
1: on the island.
0: Come on, man.
1: If he's the primary defender, he's defending him, but you, like Draymond said, all right, just keep in front of him. We're going to swing this over here. There was no backline defense.
0: There was nothing.
1: If he got by him, which he did, he was able to get a bucket.
0: We all know that. We all know he can't defend. Stop. It ain't like that's breaking news. That's all we're saying is we knew. You know that. You don't even have to be an NBA coach.
2: I mean, it's just effort, Rob. It just doesn't look like he doesn't even want to try defensively. That's what I see.
1: You know what's funny?
2: It's just about the effort.
1: I told Rob G
2: that's
1: this.
2: That's all it is.
1: I thought he actually was trying very hard. Your Jalen Brunson, by the way, cooks up some of the best
0: Thanks
1: defenders in the league. Appreciate it. Jalen Brunson was Mr. Clutch last year for a reason. So,
0: all right, Drew in New Jersey, you're on the iCouple Fox Sports Radio. What's up, Drew?
3: Hey, guys. I think that Draymond Green take is just about as bad as his comedic timing. Anyway, I see this as just kind of letting him off the hook, James Harden. I mean, since our last conversation, he had 3 games already. Where he had more turnovers than field goals again.
0: Stop. Drew, no. Because you're being unfair. You don't like James Harden, that's fine. You can't sit there and watch that game and say, where was the help? Where was the coach to pull him out of the game?
1: Come on,
0: man. You're not being fair.
1: Drew, this is my thing, Rob.
0: Come on. That's ridiculous.
1: He didn't play great. He had more turnovers than field goals. And that wasn't what cost them. During that stretch. During that stretch was that they couldn't get stops. And part of getting stops is saying, hey, when they come to set that little old lane pick,
0: you already know what they're going to do. Don't switch on them. Don't.
1: Or we're going to trick them this time and we're going to go zone and throw them off.
0: Or take James Harden out.
1: That was a good one.
0: How about take James Harden out?
1: So I guess
0: you don't need his offense. You already got a 22-point lead. Yeah. You don't need him.
1: The point is, every possession, every couple of possessions, as a coach down the stretch of a big game, you have to make adjustments or you have to see what's coming and you switch it up. Again, I keep bringing up the Spurs. They switched it up on SGA. They either blitz them, they doubled, or they would just go zone it from time to time, go back to man, throw different looks at them. You can't just leave James Harden on the island.
0: Come on, Drew. You weren't saying that when they were up by 22. That's a coward take on somebody you don't like. I can't take that, Drew.
1: Antonio Daniels, our guy, who we're cool with.
0: I like him.
1: You like him?
0: Yes.
1: All right, AD. We'll ask him about that, actually. Who was a good defender in his day as well? Right now, Monty Bolaños.
4: Yeah.
1: Who YouTube can't see, and they're sad. But it's okay.
5: It's all right. There's a lot going on today, and I'm going to start with sad news out of NASCAR. As 2-time Series Cup champion Kyle Busch has passed away at the age of 41, it was announced today that he died after being hospitalized earlier in the day as a result of a severe illness 3 days before he was to compete at the Coca-Cola 600. No cause of death was given. And no easy way to transition, but we move on to actually news out of the NFL that is breaking right now. ESPN reporting that reigning MVP Matthew Stafford and the Rams have reached an agreement today on a one-year, $55 million extension worth up to $60 million with incentives. Stafford now has 2 years and up to $105 million remaining on his deal with the Rams. While the NFL Network is reporting that Lions and Pro Bowl linebacker Jack Campbell have agreed to terms on a four-year, $81 million contract extension. NBA playoffs will continue with game two of the Eastern Conference Finals between the Cavs and the Knicks. That's going to tip off at 8 Eastern, so in about 30 minutes. Well, ESPN is reporting that Thunder guard Jalen Williams is considered day-to-day and game-to-game because of a hamstring injury, so he's listed as questionable for Friday's game three. Spurs guard De'Aaron Fox and his teammate Dylan Harper also listed as questionable for that game three. Fox missed the last two games because of a sprained ankle. Harper is dealing with an adductor injury. And now in baseball, guys, two games going on right now. The Braves lead the Marlins 3-1, top of the fourth inning. Blue Jays up on the Yankees in the Bronx 1-0, top of the second inning. Back to you.
1: Monty, thank you.
5: You're welcome.
1: Our couple, Rob Kelvin, on the TV things on Thursday, about a half hour or so away from Game 2 Eastern Conference Finals, as Monty was just talking about there. 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Joined now by somebody that we do like. Antonio Daniels, AD, NBA champ. SiriusXM NBA host, Pelicans TV color analyst, Fox Sports Radio NBA analyst, and somebody I know who could at least got one or two stops on Jalen Brunson. What's up, AD?
0: Then you know what? The best part is he could still do it today, not when he was a player in the
1: to
0: NBA.
1: To this day.
2: Wow.
0: And Antonio.
2: That's what y'all doing? Y'all going straight to the neck, huh?
1: AD, come on, man.
0: And what did Kenny Atkinson, did he forget how to coach? What was that, Antonio? What was that?
2: Listen, fellas, I was in Cleveland a couple of years ago for SiriusXM in their training camp. I have the ultimate amount of respect for Kenny Atkinson and his coaching staff. But Kenny Atkinson did not just double down on what he did. He tripled down on what he did.
0: Yes!
2: You know, basically by saying after the game, you know what, we have confidence in James Harden. He's one of our best perimeter defenders. And then today, he tripled down on that, saying, you know what, we're going to do the same thing again.
0: Okay. That just
2: so, you guys tell me, because I'm confused.
0: That's one of the worst coaching jobs I've ever seen. And that's saying a lot, because there's a lot of bad coaching that we see, especially at the ends of games. Antonio, you know, you're up 22 with 8 minutes to go in an NBA game. Are you kidding me?
2: But you know, a problem though. I have like my and this is not something that is basically compartmentalized to this particular game. These are things I've talked about all year. One of the issues that I have with the NBA is everybody switches everything. Nobody schemes anymore. You know what I mean? Now it's like, okay, everybody's in between 6'5" and 7 foot, so let's just switch it all. There's no scheme anymore. And the other part that really bothers me, there are so many teams that don't do enough, in my opinion, to take the ball out of the best player's hands. I don't grasp the concept.
0: I
2: will never understand allowing a guy that is accustomed to hitting big shots and shouldering an offensive responsibility, just allowing him an opportunity to simply play one-on-one and win the game. I will never understand it.
0: It doesn't make sense.
1: I mean, I told Rob, you know, you look at what the Spurs, how they attacked SGA, right? They went zone.

0: have your two best defenders sitting on the bench.
1: It makes no sense. I'm sorry.
0: I would never and I've seen coaches do this before. I played in games where coaches will preserve a star's ego for a win or a loss.
1: That's crazy. All right.
0: I've seen it too much.
1: Let's talk about I know last night obviously the Spurs lost. Just the game one where Wemby put on the historic 41-24 game. What'd you come away with?
0: Nothing new. Nothing new. I've been saying for years, and when I first said it, everybody said I was overreacting. I was being hyperbolic. When I said years ago, if this man stays healthy, he has the potential to be the best player to ever touch a basketball. Yeah. And I stand by that.
1: I hear you when you say that, and a guy's 23 now? What is he?
2: 22.
1: 22. I get it, and it's just such a long road that...
0: No question it's a long road.
1: And it's a long road, and big guys always seem to have a leg and foot, and he's different, and I get it. He's not a lumbering big guy, but I hear what you're saying, but to me, I still got... We got years to go before I can crown
0: anybody. No question about it. I am simply talking about potential and one-on-one in the history of the sport. We've seen guys in this league that are 7'4", 7'5", 7'6", 7'7", whatever you want to call them, and they've never moved like this.
1: No, I agree.
0: They've never moved like that. It's one guy. There is one guy in the league that physically, athletically, as far as agility is concerned, strength, can match up with Victor Wembanyama. That's why this series to me is so important, because I'm interested to see what happens if San Antonio wins this series.
1: I do want to say this, and I know the Thunder have already won. I'm not rooting for the Spurs, but I'm rooting against the Thunder. I hate their basketball.
0: Antonio, how old are you?
1: I'm 62 years old, and I hate.
0: You're too old, Robin. I mean this respectfully.
1: I hate.
0: You are far too old to be influenced by social media.
1: I hate. Oh, I do.
0: You're far too old to be that influenced by social media.
1: It's not. But I don't like the brand of basketball. Antonio,
0: listen,
1: wait a minute. When did you come into the league? When did you
0: stop
1: come into the NBA?
0: 1997.
1: Okay. I've been covering this league since 1987.
0: Right.
1: Okay. I was there when Michael Jordan made his shot against Craig Elo. I'm talking about cover the league, not watching on YouTube, but at all these big games, the Pistons, the Celtics, Larry Bird, all of that. I can't get with this team with the fouls and all of that. It's just aesthetically to watch and enjoy basketball. I hate it.
0: I have said now for quite some time, if you watch an Oklahoma City Thunder game with non-narrative glasses on, or with glasses that aren't influenced by social media, there's no way possible that you can walk away from that game and not be impressed with Shai Gilgeous-Alexander's ability to make shots. There's no way. Because here's what happens. Here's what happens. What goes viral is a play or two that happened in the game, not the 15 pull-up jump shots that he's shooting with three guys draped on him. I can't get behind that. This is how I opened our SiriusXM show today. It bothers me the discourse that's taking place around this series. I've never seen a series be covered this way and be this toxic.
1: I want them to be a one hit wonder. I want them to have one term like George Herbert Walker Bush. I don't want them to be W.
0: I'm gonna tell you what. If they got one term, if they happen to have one term, watch that dude in Milwaukee join them for their next one.
1: All right.
3: I know a lot of people talking about that as well. Real quick before we get out of here, just going back to that series. How key is it going to be when the injuries are going to play in this one? Both teams kind of banged up right now.
0: Yeah, I'm interested to see how banged up they are. Well, obviously, Jalen Williams, J-Dub, this is why when people were talking about Luka, get him back out there, this is why you don't. Because hamstrings are tricky. You never know how they're going to respond. And you don't want this to become something, because with J-Dub, this is becoming chronic.
3: Yeah, yeah.
0: This is now becoming something that's a chronic issue. And De'Aaron Fox, they need him out there. I live in San Antonio. For the longest time, the people down there in San Antonio were talking about, you need Dylan Harper and Stephon Castle.

0: need to move De'Aaron Fox. No, you don't. You need De'Aaron Fox out there because you need those three guards to match the depth and versatility that they have coming off that bench in Oklahoma City. So health, as I'm not telling you guys something you don't know. There is nothing more important in the NBA, and in particular in the playoffs, than a team being healthy or lack thereof.
1: I mean, it's one of those things we forget about. If you can go through history, AD, and talk about how many championships might have been different if this. If Isaiah Thomas' ankle is in Torah right. back in 88, maybe they win. And then if they won, they three-peat. And then, of course, if Clay and KD don't go down in 2019, right. I mean, you can go on and on. You're right about that. Hey, man, appreciate it, AD. We'll do it again next week.
0: For sure. Appreciate it, fellas.
1: All right, Antonio Daniels, A. Daniels 33 right there. Go ahead and give him a follow. Great having him on as always. So on the way, Shekel City plus your Tire Rack play of the day. We'll do that and get you prepared for game two of the Eastern Conference Finals. It's the Odd Couple, Fox Sports Radio.
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31: 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Next Friday on Netflix, the launch of the reality show Calabasas Confidential, as well as the Spanish documentary on tennis star Rafael Nadal titled Rafa. Next Monday on Acorn TV, the start of the psychological thriller Summer Water. Next Wednesday on Amazon Prime Video, the launch of the new Marvel series Spider-Noir, starring Nicolas Cage. Next Thursday on Hulu, the season 2 premiere of Deli Boys. Next Thursday over on Paramount Plus, the 4th season launch of Criminal Minds Evolution. And next Friday on Apple TV, the series start of Star City, as well as the John Travolta film Propeller One-Way Night Coach.
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0: Peek-a-boo. 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Smile.
2: Smile, buddy.
0: Come on, smile. Oh, honey, he's still not smiling.
2: Maybe he's not a smiler.
0: Yeah, maybe he's just not a happy baby.
2: Maybe he's just being a boy. You know how boys are.
0: Or maybe he's teething. Oh, poor baby. I think his gums hurt.
2: Maybe he's just tired.
0: Or maybe his tummy hurts. He didn't eat that much.
2: Maybe he's not ticklish.
0: You think maybe he's scared of the dog?
2: Maybe he'll outgrow it. Maybe it's a phase. Maybe he just doesn't like smiling.
0: Maybe he has autism, and we can definitely do something to help.
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0: 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It is the Odd Couple, Rob Parker, Kelvin Washington, on a TV theme song Thursday.
1: What was weird about this show is that I felt like I couldn't watch it until, you know, like they all became 18.
0: Yeah, they were selling it. You know what I mean? Whatever, like, they were, high schoolers, like boarding school, whatever.
1: I had to check the age and watch and go like, okay, I can like this show.
0: You're like, wait, all right, how does it now? 22.
2: You're creepy.
0: I mean, I have so many jokes lined up, but I'm going to let you live.
1: I'm a woman.
3: There you go.
0: Oh,
3: Charlotte Ray was cute, too.
0: All right. Then you just went back on what you
1: said. Giggle, giggle.
0: It is the Odd Couple. All right.
3: How was she a TV star? She was on a few shows. She was on Different Strokes. She was the maid. Yeah. Charlotte Ray. She was on a couple shows.
4: Rob, what did you eat yesterday?
3: Huh?
4: How do you remember all this?
3: I don't know. I don't know what I ate yesterday, but I remember Charlotte Ray.
0: I mean, you remember every, like, you were in love with TV and radio.
3: I told you I would have been a sitcom writer if I wasn't a sports writer. That's what I would have been. When I retire, I might do that.
0: Still try it? Yeah, I mean, you'll be New York or somewhere, right?
3: Yeah, I can write sitcoms. All right.
0: Yeah. Plus, you got connections, too. So, give it a shot. All right, let's get to it. Shekel City.
5: Welcome to Shekel City, the home base for Rob Parker's daily picks against the spread.
0: All right, how'd you do?
1: All right.
3: Did I do that? I guess I did do that.
0: What you do?
3: 1 and 2.
0: Okay.
3: But I am 142 and 108.
0: Okay.
3: That's not bad.
0: Oh, you're making some money.
6: Yay.
0: You're making some money.
3: Even sourpuss Rob G would have to admit I'm making money in Vegas.
0: You making some money, Rob G?
3: What, 142 and 108?
7: Problem is I bet big on the wrong games with you, Rob, and then I lose.
3: Okay. That would be me, too. The ones I really think I got.
0: Now, put 100 on this one. You sure you want to do your regular 10?
3: All right, here we go. Best bet, Yankees minus 1.5. They're taking on the Blue Jays as we speak. Jays up 1-0. Mets minus 1.5. I think there's a – are they playing or is there weather delay, Monty? I think there might be weather in Washington. No score?
0: I don't know. She's giving us an update here.
8: You're talking about the Mets and the Nationals? Yeah. It's over. New York.
3: That was early. Who won?
8: 2-1. 2-1.
3: Mets won, so that, I got a loss there.
0: Yeah, then you're already at 1.
3: 1.5.
0: All right, and then you're about to get an L with what you said with these Cavs. What you about to say with these Cavs?
3: Cavs plus 5.5.
0: Yeah, all right, so you're 1-2 again tomorrow. Potentially. Might be 0-3, but... at best, right. Should be 1-2.
3: And remember, telling you who to bet on. I'm telling you who I bet on. All right, that's why we couldn't see the game. I was wondering
0: why.
3: It was over.
0: All right, and let's get to your tie rec play of the day.
9: Smith dealing. Bailey with a drive. Deep right center field. On the run, Perez, and it is gone. Patrick Bailey's first home run as a Cleveland Guardian.
3: That's Tom Hamilton, who's a Hall of Fame broadcaster for the Guardians.
0: Mm-hmm.
3: Just got into the Hall of Fame last summer. He is tremendous. What a voice.
0: Well, shout out to him and the Guardians Radio there on the call. That was your Tire Rack Play of the Day, brought to you by Tire Rack. 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And I think we just figured it out, Rob. That's what you're going to do when you retire. It's just going to be like an old person that just gives old facts about stuff. Like somebody walks up to you and then they just go like,
3: So we'll be sitting at McDonald's and some young kid will come by and I'm going to say, did you know Charlotte Ray was on 3 sitcoms in her career?
0: Yeah, or they just walk up to you and they just go like, Kansas City. And you're like, oh, they got a tremendous radio station, K506. You know what it is when you drop it, you can just go on and on and on giving facts. You're like a walking almanac.
3: But they got to give me money, though, for me to give information.
0: You can't just give back to the people?
3: No.
0: What if McDonald's feeds
10: you? Can't do it.
0: What if they give you your favorite 5-pack thing you order, whatever it is, where you get the nuggets, the cheeseburger, the fries,
3: and
0: the drink.
3: Senior coffee.
0: And a senior coffee.
3: Right, it's got to be a senior coffee.
0: You want the senior coffee or you want a soft cone?
3: Oh, a soft cone, too, right?
0: A little ice cream?
3: By that time, I'll be retired. I could get bloated. I'm just... Alex,
0: how big does he get once he's done with this?
3: When I'm done with this and no more NABJs and no more
1: I'm going to blow up. I already know it's going to happen because cheesecake, all that.
4: Oh, God.
0: You will have earned it at that point.
4: You know what? Good for you.
1: I'm by that point.
0: Go. I want you to go watch the movie The Whale. Just go watch that. We are
1: Kelvin, when M-Drive first came to me, I'll be honest, I'd never heard of it.
0: Yeah, truth be told, neither had I, but then I started paying attention to what was going on with my body, Rob.
1: Same. 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
0: And you know what you start to think? 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
27: Veteran NASCAR driver and two-time Cup Series champion Kyle Busch has passed away at the age of 41. It was announced earlier today that Busch was hospitalized with a serious illness after needing medical attention during his last race on May 10th. No cause of death was given. The NBA playoffs are going to continue with the Eastern Conference Finals. It's game two between the Cavs and the Knicks, and it's about to tip off. Well, ESPN is reporting that Thunder guard Jalen Williams is considered day-to-day and game-to-game because of a hamstring injury. He is listed as questionable for Friday's Game 3. Spurs guard De'Aaron Fox and teammate Dylan Harper are also listed as questionable for that Game 3. Fox because of a sprained ankle, and Harper is dealing with an adductor injury. When it comes to the NFL, ESPN reports that MVP Matthew Stafford and the Rams have reached an agreement today on a one-year, $55 million extension. Baseball, Braves over the Marlins 5-2, bottom of the fifth. Blue Jays over the Yankees 1-0, bottom of the third.
28: Action. One guy is happily divorced. One guy is happily married. One guy gets called daddy by his three beautiful daughters. Aww. One guy gets called daddy after a credit card approval. One guy won a state high school basketball championship. One guy only covered a state high school basketball championship. One guy's been inducted into three halls of fame. One guy has only mocked a hall. Does this seem weird to anybody else?
29: Hey, I heard that.
28: Can this sports writer and this sports fan share a radio show without driving each other crazy? Now, live from the Fox Sports Radio studios, here's Fox Sports Radio's Odd Couple, Rob Parker and Kelvin Washington.
1: It is the Odd Couple, Brandon Fraser, the whale, and Kelvin Washington. That's what I'm going to be. I'm going to become Brandon Fraser.
0: I'm just saying, man. At that point, you will have worked hard all those years.
1: I'll let it go.